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0: Collingwood trains today ahead of Thursday night's clash against Adelaide. Defender Jeremy Howe in line to return from a groin injury. The Crows will be without Darcy Fogarty after the tribunal upheld a 3-match ban for striking Swan Harry Cunningham. Coach Matthew Nix telling Fox Footy, it's frustrating to lose the forward who's kicked 15 goals in his last four games.
2: No, we thought it was just a tackle like the rest of the oval and supporters and players all around. And I think, you know, when you slide down and go back through it in slow motion and realise it's 0.6 of a second that he has to make a decision and the players coming down, there's a lot in it.
0: And that's the latest news and sport.
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5: It's Brad Arnold from Transport Victoria. A couple of breakdowns to clear this morning. One on the Princess Freeway through Berwick just before Clyde Road. The left lane's currently closed. Crews have been called to attend. Our crews are in attendance to a breakdown on the M80 Ring Road affecting alternate-bound traffic. Two left lanes currently closed just after the Tullamarine Freeway. Delays back to City Road. There's a breakdown at the city end of the 1-8 Freeway just after Yarra Boulevard. Transurban Insta Response crew in attendance there. A stop-start run pushing back before High Street. There's still mud delays for the Hurstbridge and Myrna train lines.
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0: A partly cloudy day, a top of 16 degrees. Tomorrow showers increasing 17. On Thursday, a shower or two, 13, and Friday, more showers, forecast 15. Saturday, showers, 16. Sunday, showers, 15 degrees. On the bays today, northerlies at 10 to 15 knots and waves below a metre. At Broadmeadows, 12. At Mount Dandenong, 9. In the city, it is 13 degrees. David Armstrong, Melbourne's own 3AW.
1: On 3AW and across Victoria, this is Tom Elliott.
8: It is 7 past 10. Look, I do want to talk about what I think is a very strange move by the Victorian Department of Education. For a few years now, they've had this Respectful Relationships program, which operates out of schools, and it's a bit of a sort of a push by, I don't know, aspects of the LGBTQI plus community. The latest version tells kids as young as 4 that gender and sex are different, that gender is fluid, that it can change, that, you know, what is a boy and what is a girl is not entirely obvious, that you can be born in the wrong body. And I'm like, okay, maybe these are issues that at some stage we might have to confront, because there are a lot of people in our society who believe this sort of stuff. But kids as young as 4 in prep, I mean, I think that's far too young. Emails coming in, mornings@3aw.com.au. Christine says, remember the Southeastern Freeway? She says, from memory, it was built in the 70s with intersections and traffic lights. It was never really a freeway. Well, that's right, Christine, and it turned into the Monash, basically. But I remember it well, and I still have a Melways at home, which says the proposed route of the Southeastern Freeway. It's a pretty old Melways. Ryan says, instead of breaking the suburban rail loop contract with the various builders, why can't we just give them work on the other infrastructure projects? Well, we could, Ryan, but the problem is those other infrastructure projects have their own separate contracts, so you'd have to say to those builders, oh, can you give some of the work to this builder? And the first builder would say, well, why should we do that? We have the resources to do this. We have a contract. Why should we give up some of what we are contracted to do to them? So this is why I think, given that most of the major contracts have been signed, as we learnt from Liam Davis before, stage one of the suburban rail loop, Cheltenham to Box Hill, is going to happen. And on the respectful relationships program in Victorian classrooms, kids as young as four being told that you can be born in the wrong body, Kathy says religious education classes were stopped due to families being given the responsibility of teaching this to their own children. Why don't we do the same thing about biological sex and gender identity? Kathy, it's a very, very good point. Now, I mentioned half an hour ago on the program just this idiotic COP31 pre-conference that Chris Bowen is sponsoring. He's the Federal Energy Minister and Climate Change Minister. So dozens of delegates are going to be flown in from all over the world to Fiji, and they'll be put up at a luxury island resort. And the Australian taxpayer is being asked to pay for all this, $4.2 million. I think it's hypocrisy writ large. Russell, good morning.
9: Good morning, Tom. Look, we shouldn't blame Chris Bowen. He's just doing his job. If you want to complain, complain to the Prime Minister and the Treasurer, who let him keep doing this and keep funding it.
8: So well, but it depends.
9: He's a good minister. He keeps the profile up, doesn't he?
8: Well, yes. I suppose if you take the view that the only thing worse than being talked about is not being talked about as a federal government minister, yes, Chris Bowen is doing a great job. But no, I do hold him to account, because it's like saying, you know, you can't just hold the Premier to account or just the Prime Minister. You've got to look at the senior ministers in charge of things. If Chris Bowen genuinely cared about the environment, was genuinely worried about climate change, he wouldn't have everybody flying in from all corners of the globe and at Australian taxpayers' expense staying for several nights in a luxury Fijian resort. He'd say, you know what, let's do this differently. Let's just have a few Zoom calls and we'll get 90% of the work done, whatever the work is, that way. Okay, thank you, Russell. 133693, mornings@3aw.com.au. So, look, I find the whole issue of gender versus sex sort of interesting and disturbing at the same time. The modern way of thinking is that sex are your chromosomes, either XX or XY, but gender is sort of the way you feel. So you can be born with, you know, male chromosomes and be entirely male in your physical appearance, but in your mind, if you think that possibly you are a female, then you are. And I might add, the latest view of the Yarra Council's newsletter has a picture of a person dressed up as a lady in front of the Fitzroy Pool, but with a heavy moustache, and it's clearly a man dressed as a lady. I'm not even sure, do they identify as female or are they a drag queen or whatever? But that's modern-day life for you. Now, I find this a bit bizarre, because most of the people who argue that sex and gender are different, if you ask them, you know, a question like, well, what actually is a woman, they can't answer it. They say, oh, someone who looks like a woman. You go, all right, well, does that mean if I stick on a dress, am I a woman? And maybe the answer is yes. Or maybe the reality is, no, I'm just a man wearing a dress. Anyway, it's a complex area. It's a much debated area. It's an area for which it's not really about science, but about people's feelings about things. It is driven by elements of the LGBTQIA+ community. And these sorts of concepts are being taught in Victorian school classrooms to children as young as 4 and 5. Our next guest is a child and adolescent psychologist, Claire Rowe. Good morning.
10: Good morning.
8: Well, I'm not sure how you feel about this, but, I mean, I think it's a complex area to say that gender and sex are different. I don't think it's one where the science is very settled, but should 4- and 5-year-olds be being taught about this sort of stuff?
10: Well, absolutely not. I've written about this today in the Herald Sun, and yeah, this program, Respectful Relationships, there's equivalents in other states like New South Wales. It comes in under the guise of teaching children to act with kindness and inclusion and respect. And I think when, you know, no parent's going to argue against that. When parents hear that, they think, well, that sounds reasonable. But I was shocked at myself at the explicit nature of some of these lessons. When you actually look at the resources, the material that's given to teachers to introduce in children's first year of school, so this is 4- and 5-year-olds, it's very explicit. And I know sometimes when I talk about these issues and I continually bring them to light, I can be accused of being quite alarmist. And I think your parents are busy these days, and you want to be able to drop your kid off at a state-funded public school and not have to be all over every word of the curriculum. But I think parents do need to be these days. They actually do need to go to the material. I've got some of these resources in front of me now, and for 4-year-olds, the resource given to teachers tells them to, quote, explain to students that some people feel that they did not get a good match for their body parts. Mm. And they don't want to be called a boy or girl, and that is not right for them, and they need to tell us about what words to use for them. That's how explicit it is. It's, as you called it, a highly contested, complex area that in no way does a 4- and 5-year-old have the cognitive abilities to understand or push back against.
8: Well, I just remember when my daughter was little, so at age 4 she would have been in the second year of kindergarten, and, I mean, some of the kids couldn't take themselves to the toilet, you know, without supervision, particularly the boys. So, you know, I don't see that, you know, if kids are struggling to go to the loo by themselves, that they're going to understand this concept of gender and sex and being born in the wrong body and so forth. I don't think they'll really grasp it.
10: No, and that's my argument. It's certainly not against trans people. You know, it's purely about developmental psychology. The timing is baffling. These are children who are still learning the fundamentals of language. I mean, if you've spoken to a 4- or 5-year-old, they're only just mastering pronouns themselves. They routinely mix up he and she, don't they, before we kind of correct them. And yet at precisely that stage, we are asking them to navigate complex questions in modern society. And if you are really going to be quite, you know, sinister about it, you'd kind of argue that, well, there is an activist push here, and that's precisely why they are introducing it to very, very young children. But from my perspective, it's difficult to imagine, you know, a clearer example of getting this developmental sequence back to front. I mean, we should be teaching them, sure, kindness, fine, respecting everyone, fine. These concepts should not be introduced until way later.
8: Well, and also when you think about, you know, nuts and bolts, I mean, okay, do we have boys' bathrooms, girls' bathrooms, yes or no? As they get older, do we have boys' teams and girls' teams in sport? And the answer is, well, yes, we do, for obvious reasons. But if there's not really any difference between boys and girls, or if the concept of gender is fluid and one could be one thing one day and the other thing the next, I mean, then you might, you know, an intelligent child might say, well, I've been taught this, so why do we have two different bathrooms, and why do we have different sports teams, and on it goes.
10: It's very confusing for them at that age particularly, but right through primary school, very confusing. I've certainly met and spoken with children who, you know, naturally children want to play with their own gender for the majority of the time. You walk into any school and you see the girls hanging together, you see the boys kicking the footy. I mean, that is stereotypically, I know, but that is usually what happens. Now, you know, I've had stories of girls being forced to, you know, you must include this student because he is a female, and they're saying, well, no, he's not, he's a boy. So no, he's not. You must include him. It's very confusing.
8: And is this aspect of the curriculum, this respectful relationships thing, is it compulsory in all state schools?
10: At the moment with Victoria, I don't know that for sure. It's certainly embedded in the curriculum and encouraged that schools do take part in it, as well as New South Wales. I don't want to say with absolute certainty that it is compulsory, but it is embedded throughout the curriculum and highly encouraged for all state schools to participate.
8: All right, think of your time. Claire Rowe there, child and adolescent psychologist. Amber joins us. What do you think about this, Amber?
11: Yes, good morning, Tom. I've got something controversial to add to this. I have been in a primary school for over 12 years in a state school, and I've often found a link with the children that say that they are non-binary or even, you know, this gender or that gender. And what I found is they are ASD. So
8: they're what?
11: Autism spectrum.
8: Okay. Yep.
11: Yes. So, you know, this is an observation only. And, you know, I find that, you know, kids that are high functioning on the autism spectrum do tend to have identity issues. They model themselves on computer, you know, characters, and that's why often they have an American accent. But again, it's controversial. It is just an observation. You know, we even have some that say they're a cat and they have a cat litter as well.
8: Yeah. All right. Hey, Tommy, the teachers, you and your fellow teachers are voting on a new pay deal, I believe, today. Have you decided how you'll vote?
11: Yes, I have.
8: You going to tell us?
11: Yes, I have. Yes, I will. It's in quite the obvious answer, isn't it? It's a big fat no.
8: Okay. Does that mean a strike on Thursday?
11: Sure does.
8: All right. Thank you, Amber. Yeah, look, they found this with an organisation called the Tavistock Clinic in London. That was a clinic that encouraged gender reassignment surgery for kids as young as 12, I believe. So, you know, puberty blockers, then assignment surgery. And they used to say to parents, you know, if you don't affirm this desire by your child to change gender, then you are a bad parent. You have to do it. And that clinic, I think, has now been shut down because they've realised that a lot of the kids weren't actually genuinely confused about their gender. They were on the autism spectrum and had been misdiagnosed, but there was this period when you had to affirm gender changes. Anyway, maybe it's happening here in Victoria and in New South Wales as well. 133693, mornings at 3aw.com.au. Calls and emails are ahead. Steve Pizzati, not far away. In particular with Steve, do you have a brightly coloured car? At 20 past 10.
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12: Good morning, it's James Padley from Transport Victoria. Two inbound lanes of the Monash Freeway are closed just after Yarra Boulevard due to a breakdown. Speeds are also dropped to 40 with 20-minute delays back to High Street. Transurban's incident management response crew are en route. Please obey the overhead lane signals and allow extra time at the city exits. The left lane's closed citybound on the Princes Freeway near Clyde Road in Berwick due to a breakdown with two lanes open to traffic and one left lane's closed southbound on Springvale Road in Nunawading just after the Maroondah Highway following an earlier building fire. Emergency services remain on scene.
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8: 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Ron says, I live in Footscray. I can see from my apartment the on and off ramps that Linfox and other company trucks use. He says the Westgate Tunnel has taken thousands of trucks off the roads. Well, maybe, Ian, but every time people drive through it, they say there's not many other vehicles there. On getting people's names wrong, Robin says there's an English comedy called Only Fools and Horses. One of the characters, whose name is Rodney, is continually called Dave by one of the other characters. Yeah, that would happen. Tim joins us. Tim, good morning.
23: Good morning. How are you?
8: Yeah, good, Tim.
23: Now, what you talk about this discussion? I think parents actually know their children very well, and they know the intelligence levels that the children can cope with emotionally and intelligently. And at 4 years of age, for all these notions, in which you've actually said yourself is a very complex and intellectual discussion, how can you expect a 4 year old to discuss this, to understand, to comprehend this stuff that's been pushed by this radical minority of alphabet?
8: Oh, Tim, I agree, and then that's why I raised it. Look, if respectful relationships said we will start teaching this at, I don't know, 14 or 15, I still struggle with a few aspects of it. Like, I don't buy the whole gender fluidity thing and whatever. But even so, at that age, teenagers, you are going to come in contact with people who, you know, want to cross-dress or whatever or claim that they're a different gender. Understanding as to why they might think like that probably makes sense. I wouldn't spend, you know, hours and hours and hours on it. But 4 and 5 year olds, if you can get them to recite the alphabet, count to 10 and eat their lunch and not hit each other and go to the toilet with success, then that's a major bonus. Thanks, Tim. Nick, hello.
24: How you going?
8: Good, Nick.
24: I'm getting over all this crap that's being spread in schools. This is causing hatred in our community. Like, we're getting more people attacking us because when COVID was on, all these 20-somethings decided, oh, we'll have pronouns now. Mm. You know, we don't want to be called he and she anymore. And it was the biggest mistake ever that we allowed these people to have a voice. And then we hear it's in schools. There's no way a 4 or 5 year old could handle this information.
8: Yeah.
24: So what's happening is that you're telling the truth, and then these kids will probably go home and tell it. And that's why we've got hatred in the community, because we don't want this.
8: Nick, your phone cut out at the start. So you said you're gay, but you don't like this sort of teaching for 4 and 5 year olds.
24: No way.
8: Mm.
24: No way.
8: Would it be fair to say that, I mean, we often refer to the LGBTQIA+ community, but really it's lots of different communities now, and there's division, isn't there? I mean, you know, people who are transgender, you know, have issues with gay people and so forth, or some do.
24: Of course, since COVID, as I was stating, that since COVID, they all decide these pronouns.
8: Mm.
24: Now, we don't need that. People don't need to be told if they're... You're not in the workplace. Oh, you got to call me not he, or you're not call me not she. That's just ridiculous.
8: Well, I agree with you, Nick. And I remember reading an interview with the English actor who I thought I really liked him as an actor, Rupert Everett, years ago. And he went through his teenage years wondering if he was perhaps a girl trapped in a boy's body. And he said, luckily back then they didn't have gender reassignment surgery given to underage people, because he got to his 20s, he realised he was a gay man, and everything was, for him, was fine after that. But, you know, had he been younger, you know, he might have been pushed through gender reassignment surgery and it would have been the wrong thing. Look, thank you, Nick. But again, the big issue here is not that it is being talked about. It is that for 4 and 5 year olds, that is far too young. to be talking about these sorts of things. Thank you, Nick. Damien, hello.
0: Morning, Tom. How are you?

0: meeting you have before you have the meeting. And it involves staying for several nights. They're saying, I think it's a week, at a resort that has an 18-hole golf course, cost $1,200 per night for a room. And people are flying in from all corners of the globe. And my point, Damien, is A, if he really was concerned about the environment, he'd just have a series of Zoom meetings. B, I mean, why do we have to pay for all these people to travel overseas to attend this? You know, I just think it's wrong. Thanks, Damien. And I remember, I think it was Emma Thompson, the English actress. And she's a big sort of climate change type. And she was filming a movie, I think in Los Angeles. And there was a climate change gathering in London. And I might have this around the wrong way, but she flew in a private jet to go and address the climate change gathering in the other country across the Atlantic. And it's like, wait a minute, you know, you fly around in a private jet and you lecture other people about climate change. Just extraordinarily hypocritical. Aaron, good morning.
1: Yeah, g'day, Tom. Mate, just about this gender fluidity and all that, Tommy. My kids are 18 and I've got a boy and a girl. One's 18, one's 13. And I've told them from a very young age, I've got no dramas with this, I'm saying this, is one, you're a male or a female. There's no in-between. There's no difference. There's no, I feel like I'm a male or I feel like I'm a female. That's not what it is. You're male, female, get on with life. That's it. No if, no buts.
0: Right. And how did that sort of, did that contrast with how they were taught at school?
1: Yeah, it does, because they with school, they say, oh, you're feeling, you know, if you feel like this or you feel like that, that's okay, and, you know, let's get around that. But that's not what it is, Tom. It's another flavour of the month that the schools are getting Cohenhurst to teach our kids, which is just wrong.
0: Well, I think we Claire Rowe, with whom we spoke before, she described it as activism getting into schools, and unfortunately, it's the type of activism that it is not settled science at all that you can be one gender in your mind and a different gender in your body, and B, the idea that 4 and 5 year olds will comprehend this sort of stuff is ludicrous. Thank you, Aaron. It is 10:30. News headlines now with David Armstrong. David, good morning.
2: Good morning. The news at 11. Australia has the highest rate of cancer diagnoses among people under 50 anywhere in the entire world.
0: Yeah, I saw this. And why would that be?
2: There's a huge but.
0: Is it skin cancer? No.
2: It is. Our world-leading screening programs are amongst the best in the world at catching cancers early.
0: Right.
2: These are figures from the WHO. Breast cancer. Breast cancer, the most commonly diagnosed cancer in Australia, but there is a 92.7% survival rate if caught under the age of 40. Australia has the highest skin cancer rate in the entire, more than 11 times the global average.
0: I had to have a melanoma cut out 2 years ago, and they cut it out, and they looked at it once it healed and said, we have to cut more out. And I had to go through the whole, it wasn't too bad, it was a surface one, but they said, look, you're a pale-skinned Anglo person living in one of the warmer countries on Earth, notwithstanding it's about 2 degrees outside, and we are the skin cancer capital of the globe.
2: We weren't really designed to be
0: no,
2: here.
0: No, we weren't.
2: Were we? No, no. Police say it is absolutely miraculous that a sleeping couple was not injured. A car, well, you've had this on the...
0: Yes, it was our word on the street.
2: A car, Pascoe Vale South, an SUV involved in a collision this morning, Bell Street, Cumberland Road. It flipped, would have to be at speed, and then smashed through the front wall of the house. Naresh Bandy and his wife are asleep in bed.
0: Imagine that.
2: All tucked up.
0: Imagine being asleep in bed at 6 a.m. and an SUV crashes through the wall.
2: Covered in debris but not injured. It has kicked off at Crown in Perth because Pauline Hanson is headlining a breakfast there, sponsored by her very good friend Gina Reinhardt. There is a very, very heavy police presence and there are a lot of very upset Perth people have got up early to go along there and stand there and yell abuse from 150 metres away. And in sports, Spain's World Cup has seen them move to number one in the world, as you would expect. We did well, but we've gone down to 28.
0: Hmm.
2: All of that at 11.
0: Thank you, David. But on 3693, Steve Bazzanti is next. Melbourne has always been known as a very conservative place when it comes to how we dress, black, and the colour of our cars, the so-called Melbourne rainbow. About 90% of cars, and I'm making this up, are white, silver, grey or black. I suspect that's changing. Do you have a brightly coloured car, and if so, why? 133-693 at 27 to 11.
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0: vehicle which was going the wrong way through the Burnley Tunnel. All of a sudden, she kind of just appeared, right?
1: Just out of nowhere, yeah. She hit it that hard that the rear left tyre was ripped off the car when it was about 150 metres up the road.
0: Did you think you could have been killed, Mark?
1: Oh, yeah, easily. It could have been a multi-fatality.
0: What was your reaction when you found out this morning that the alleged driver received bail?
1: I wasn't surprised.
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3: Dominic Alifaci from Collins House has been helping 3AW listeners for more than 25 years. Here's another example.
4: Hello, Dominic. My name is Margaret. I need advice I can trust because I'm about to receive a substantial sum of money from my divorce. I need to buy a house and I'd like to invest the balance for my retirement, but I don't know what to do.
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16: It is 22 to 11. 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Quick email. Ryan says, when I was in primary school, we started sex education in grade 6. I think this is a more appropriate time to discuss these sorts of issues. Yes, yeah, so I remember, Ryan, you probably used the great book, Where Did I Come From?
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16: 22 to 11, so for years we've had the so-called Melbourne rainbow of car colours, white, silver, grey, black, with various shades in between, and it is somewhat dull. But just the other day I was driving around and I saw a bright yellow Ford Mustang, and I thought, well, yellow's not the colour I like, but it made a statement. And today, sadly, there's an article in The Australian about Fiat pulling out of Australia, as Peugeot has done. But anyway, the picture of the Fiat, it is also bright yellow, and I just wondered whether We are going back to the 1970s when we used to have a lot of brightly coloured cars, yellow, lime green, orange, colours like that. Steve Fitzhardy, good morning.
19: Good morning, Tom. Good morning, everyone.
16: Well, I think you once said to me that people tend to go very conservative with car colours when they buy a new car because they think, oh, when I sell it,
19: yes,
16: you know, if it's grey, it'll be easier to sell than if it's bright green, for example.
19: Yeah, exactly. I mean, and my argument to that is, why are you buying this car for the next owner?
16: Yeah, stuff.
19: Exactly. If you like yellow, I mean, I'm with you. I mean, yellow can work, but it's pretty limiting.
16: Mm.
19: Having said that, if you like yellow, buy yellow.
16: Buy yellow.
19: Exactly. I mean, and then. It's kind of this vicious circle because you get people sort of going, well, I'm worried about the resale, et cetera, et cetera, so I'll go conservative. But the point is that you're not the only human being that likes green or yellow or whatever it is. So there are chances are that you may actually get a premium for that colour because in a sea of grey and white and silver,
16: it stands out.
19: And someone goes, I don't want that. I've been looking for a car with colour.
16: A couple of weeks ago, my wife and I went to this warehouse in the southeastern suburbs in Braeside. And it's a business called Chicane, and they do car auctions. And they had this fabulous Valiant Charger from 1977, and here were the colours. So the paint was dark brown, but it had a sort of a gold fleck through it.
19: Like a metallic brown.
16: Yeah, so metallic brown. It had an orange racing stripe down the length of the car.
19: I love it already, yeah.
16: But then the interior was dark red with white and red cloth inserts. And so you got brown, you got red, you got orange all thrown together.
19: Talking about zeitgeist, I mean, that's of its period.
16: Its time.
19: Yeah, exactly. Yeah. I mean, that's pretty amazing.
16: Yeah.
19: I mean, I think in the industry we call it the German rainbow. It's sort of the Melbourne rainbow you spoke about, grey, silver, white and black. I think the Chinese are trying to introduce colours. I'm noticing my favourite car colour, and I've owned many of them, is green. My previous car was a metallic forest green.
16: I've had two green cars. I quite like it. It's sort of conservative but a bit different.
19: Yeah, exactly. I mean, just driving into the 3AW car park a few minutes ago, your car was the only one of colour, and it's hardly a bright green, but it's the only one that's not one of those, rainbow.
16: Very, very conservative bunch here at 3AW. But something else I've noticed is I'm seeing more cars that have vinyl wraps on them.
19: Mm.
16: So it might be like an Audi SUV, but it's bright green or orange or whatever, and you touch it and you realise it's not paint, it's a wrap.
19: Yeah.
16: And I wonder whether people are buying a conservative colour like charcoal grey, but then they look at it and say, that's boring. I'll pay a few $1,000 and put a brightly coloured vinyl wrap on it. But then when I sell the car, I'll pull the wrap off and it goes back to being charcoal grey. Is that what you can do now?
19: Yeah, absolutely. I was going to say, I'll almost certainly guarantee that is what's happening. It's in essence dyeing your hair, right? You know it's not permanent. You can have whatever you like because at the end of the day, your natural colour's underneath it. So you can have the sort of the best of both worlds.
16: You're saying men who are going grey of a certain age should dye their hair?
19: No, banish the thought, Tom. No, of course not. I mean, but it's very much like that. And I think the thing with wraps, you need to be a little bit careful. The prices have dropped. You can get them quite cheap, under $2,000. But like anything in life, you get what you pay for.
16: What worries me, because I've had this idea of putting like a camouflage wrap on my car so I can drive around in the bush and not be seen.
19: Mm.
16: Anyway.
19: How often are you driving in the bush, Tom?
16: Well, the point is, when I'm camouflaged, it'll be a lot more often.
19: Yeah.
16: But I worry that, you know, if eventually I want to pull it off, like, will that damage the paint underneath?
19: Yeah, and that's kind of the point, is that there are wraps, and like there are people that apply this stuff that are sort of doing it very cutthroat and doing it fairly poorly, and then got people doing it well. The point is, it's not permanent. It shouldn't be. At the end of the day, it's a tacky substance that's gone on top of it. The Australian sun is famous for being incredibly harsh. So despite what a lot of these wraps say about UV protection, et cetera, et cetera, you still wouldn't want to say, you know, if I leave this on here for 10 years and I peel it off, the paint will be pristine. I'd almost guarantee it won't.
16: But probably the paint will be better than if you just left it out in the open for 10 years without the wrap, wouldn't it?
19: Yeah, modern car paint's very good with UV. It's not like the old days where especially red cars used to go very chalky.
16: Chalky white.
19: Exactly. So, no, they've sort of gotten that much, much better. So, yeah, I would still say you've still got, a chemical sitting on top of that coating, slowly eating away at it. And some are better than others, obviously. But, yeah, it's not a permanent solution is what I'm getting at.
16: Okay, now here's one final question for you. Let's say I bought a Toyota Camry and it's white, but I decide I want to make it bright orange, will that be a bit stupid?
19: For a, well, it's the sense of irony would be pretty good. I mean, you're talking about one of the most boring cars ever made. I mean, you know, well made, et cetera, but it's hardly an excitement machine, and you've got this exciting colour. I mean, look, you could if you wanted to, and maybe there'll be other people that want the same thing, so who knows?
16: All right, if you have a brightly coloured car, either it's actually painted that colour or you've taken a vinyl wrap to it, let us know why and what does the colour mean to you. 133-693, mornings at 3aw.com.au. Steve Pitardi is going to stick around at a quarter to 11.
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22: Good morning, it's James Padley from Transport Victoria. All lanes are now open inbound on the Monash Freeway in Richmond after an earlier vehicle breakdown after Yarra Boulevard. All citybound lanes of the Princes Freeway have also reopened near Clyde Road in Berwick following an earlier breakdown there. And one left lane remains closed southbound on Springvale Road in Nunawading just after the Maroondah Highway following an earlier building fire. The Bass Highway in Inverloch is also closed in both directions between Coonwarra Inverloch Road and Inverloch Venus Bay Road following a collision there. Please follow the direction of emergency services on scene.
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21: Until noon, this is Tom Elliott.
16: It is 13 to 11, brightly coloured cars. Are they coming back? Jan, good morning.
33: Good morning, Tom. I recently, 2 months ago, went and bought a new car, and it wasn't a make I was looking at. But when I went to Toyota and Mazda, yeah, you can have black, white or silver. And I said no. And I have ended up with a bright electric blue MG.
16: Right. Yes, I'm aware of that electric blue colour. Steve, just Mazda, which Jan mentioned, they have all boring colours, but there is that deep metallic
19: red,
16: I mean, it's a sort of love it or hate it colour, I think. Like, I quite like it, but my wife hates it because I sort of gently suggested, oh, do you think you would like your next car to be that?
19: Yeah, no. Yeah. No, yeah, yeah.
16: All right.
19: But I'm with you. I know we've spoken about this before. I'm a fan of that colour, and it looks amazing in bright sunlight when you get that full metallic effect. I think Mazda have got this, and they've stuck with it for quite a few years now, or variations thereof. I think it's a great colour. So, yeah, I mean, especially Toyota, I mean, they are known as a bit more of a conservative of car course. Company, and you're not going to get the bright colours out of them.
16: Still, all right, Jane, enjoy your electric blue MG, and you could listen to Icehouse's song from 1986. Entitled Electric Blue, while you're driving around. Deb, hello.
0: Hello. I have a Havel Jolyon Vivid Green.
16: So how would you, what's a vivid green? Is it like a British racing green or a bit lighter or what?
19: Kermit green?
0: Kermit green. It is the name that they gave it when I bought the car.
16: Mm.
0: That was what was on the invoice. The colour was vivid green. Vivid.
16: And you're enjoying it?
0: I love it because I am notorious for losing my car in car parks.
16: Yes.
0: So with this car, I never lose my car in a car park because I just survey the car park, and even if I can just see the roof of it, it sticks out like a sore thumb.
16: Right, good on you, Deb. And Steve, I had that. My first car was an early 80s Holden Commodore, and it was metallic blue with a blue velour interior, and that was a very common colour back then.
19: Yeah.
16: And there was one day I parked it, came back, I put the key in the door, it wouldn't open, I'm trying to wrench it around, and eventually my friend said, isn't actually that your car over there? And it was the identical model, identical colour.
19: I'm surprised with, you know, Holden's door locked that it didn't actually open. They're not
16: weren't
19: famous for being sort of safe, were they?
16: All right, thank you, Deb. Jeff, hello.
1: Oh, g'day, guys. Good morning to you. Look, I have a very bright yellow AMG A35 Mercedes. And I'm a man in my 70s, and some people say, are you suffering from some very delayed midlife crisis? But I don't think so. It's not metallic, but it really pops in the sun, and I can see it in a car park from a kilometre away. So
16: yes,
1: I'm very happy with it.
16: I've seen Mercedes in that shade. And Mercedes, Steve, is another brand that traditionally it's very conservative, but every now and then it does sort of bust out with a model or a colour that's just sort of a bit more out there.
19: Yeah, especially with the AMG models that Jeff's talking about, and in particular with the little one, which is, again, that A35. It's an A-class, and it's one down from the hottest one, the 45, but still the point is that it is this little pocket rock, and it's actually got a bit of personality to it, though. You know, the exhaust pops and crackles and all sorts of stuff, so yellow would suit that car very well.
16: Now, just interesting thing with AMG, a year or two ago, they decided they were going to get rid of the V8s, and they were sort of a hybridised turbo electric 2-litre thing, which was faster and more efficient.
19: Yes.
16: But I think they struggled to sell them because your AMG customer for the bigger cars wants a V8.
19: And backflip big time.
16: They're bringing them back.
19: Yeah, exactly. So the model that I was talking about, the A45, the top of the range of that A-class, very fast car, actually. I think it was the most efficient 2-litre engine on the planet from memory. That was the engine in the C63. But the point is that every C63 basically ever made was a V8, whether it be naturally aspirated or turbocharged. So all of a sudden these owners have gone from, you know, 8 cylinders to 4. And despite, as you say, it was a faster car, definitely more fuel efficient. People didn't care because they wanted the sound and the sort of the pomp and ceremony of the V8. And so, yeah, it sounds like Mercedes have backflipped on that and they're going to try and introduce it. Although with the emission standards in Europe, it's going to be very difficult.
16: Hard.
19: Yeah, exactly.
16: Because I remember once seeing a guy in a Maserati, like, let's say it was 15 years ago, a Maserati a convertible, and they had a 4.7-litre V8, I think it was. And they're actually not super-duper fast, but he was going through the Burnley Tunnel, and he had the roof down, and I wound down my window, and the noise this thing made, and it's reverberating off the tunnel. And the guy just had this big grin on his face, and you're still able to do 60 or 80 k's an hour, whatever the speed limit is, but he's making a lot of noise doing it.
19: Yeah.
16: And he thought that was fabulous.
19: Exactly, and that's the whole point of that car, is to make you feel good. A lot of those the last couple of decades, the Maserati V8s are, in fact, Ferrari engines, and that's part of the reason they sound so good.
16: For less money. Jeff, give us a call back. We'll give you two bottles of De Bortoli's handcrafted Heathkit Shiraz for you and your yellow Mercedes, but of course, don't drink it and then go and drive the Mercedes. just a warning. Peter, hello.
4: Hello.
16: Go ahead.
4: I have a blue and white 63 Holden.
16: Oh, so it's like blue body and white roof or vice versa?
2: Yeah, white roof, blue body. And when I was a young fella, my dad had one that was pink and white.
16: And is that an EH?
2: EJ.
16: EJ.
19: 63 EJ. Yeah, so that'll be like almost a powdery blue, if I'm thinking the right sort of colour scheme. Yeah, what a cool car.
16: Does anybody do a two-tone car anymore?
19: No, unfortunately, unlike your Commodore and that EJ.
16: Like it was quite common in the 80s, maybe even the 90s, you'd have, you know, say magenta up above. And then silver down below.
19: Shadow tone, as it was known.
16: That's
19: and if you notice that, you know, in the 70s it was sort of halfway, and then the 80s it was sort of, you know, two-thirds away, and then in the 90s it was just this tiny sliver, and it's disappeared completely.
16: What about wood panelling making a comeback?
19: Wouldn't that be great?
16: Even just a vinyl, because I had I didn't own it, it was lent to me, a Jeep Grand Cherokee in America a long time ago.
19: Yeah.
16: And it had a massive V8, which I thought was great. And it had wood panelling, but I sort of, a bit of it was coming off, and it wasn't wood, it was just a vinyl
19: compact
16: sticker.
19: Compact vinyl, yeah, like your books.
16: Why don't we do that?
19: Why not? We could do that. I mean, or just bring back some actual wood. I think it'd be cool.
16: All right, we better leave it there. Steve Vitardi, good as always to talk with you.
19: Thanks so much, Tom.
16: We'll do it again same time next week. More calls at the moment, 133-693 at 5 to 11.
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1: It is almost 11 o'clock, so news coming up shortly with David Armstrong. After the news, I came across this morning, and apparently it's a serious issue. In France, they have put a tax on fast fashion. So brands like Temu and Shein, which is very low-cost things, anywhere between 50 cents and almost $10. It's in euros there, of course, but that's the equivalent in Australian dollars. So if you buy fast, cheap fashion, you actually pay a tax to the government. And it is proposed by certain groups that we do the same thing here in Australia. So if you're like me and you buy stuff from Kmart, the government might conceivably tax you for doing so. Again, it's all about saving the environment. I think it sounds like a tax on people on low incomes to me. But anyway, we'll have a look at that after 11. And also, I'll play you some of this Telstra interrogation up in Canberra, where two of our politicians got two executives of Telstra's names completely wrong. What do you do when you continually call someone the wrong name? 133-693.
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2: 13 degrees in Melbourne, partly cloudy atop today, 16. It's 11 o'clock. Good morning. David Armstrong, a man armed with a gun, has been arrested after a stolen car crashed in Pasco Vale South this morning. A Volvo SUV crashed into a fence on Coonans Road just after 9. Witnesses then reported seeing the driver flee the vehicle armed with a firearm. 29-year-old man was found on Parkston Avenue within 10 minutes. It's been taken into custody. The firearm was also located nearby. Meantime, police say it's miraculous that a sleeping couple wasn't injured after a car smashed into their home at Pasco Vale South. An SUV was involved in a collision at the intersection of Bell Street and Cumberland Road just after 6, causing it to flip and smash through the front wall of a house. The crash left Naresh Bandy and his wife covered in debris, but otherwise unharmed.
3: It's fortunate for us. We are still alive and we can still breathe. So it's very devastating because, you know, that comes with a lot of expenses. Right? Even though I have insurance, they ask me to pay excess and everything.
2: Pauline Hanson addressed Business Leaders Breakfast Crown in Perth amid a protest outside and a very heavy police presence. The One Nation leader says Canberra's out of touch with the Australians she talks to.
4: It has never been harder to get ahead in this country, and the biggest thing standing in their way is their own government. Most people in Canberra have never had to balance the books, never had to make rent, never had to make payroll, and it shows in every law they write.
2: Around 70 protesters are demonstrating her recent comments about migration and the White Australia policy, as well as her backing by Gina Reinhart. The Shadow Home Affairs Minister is calling for legal changes after a so-called ISIS bride was granted bail by a Victorian court. The woman accused of terrorism was charged in May after returning to Australia last year. John O'Dunnion says he doesn't believe the federal government can simply claim the laws prevent them from blocking the return of these ISIS brides.
13: I've consistently made the point that if the law is weak, we should look at ways to change it to prevent these people from coming back into our country. If the bail laws in Victoria are weak, then the government here should be doing everything they can.
2: More jobs are set to go at 9 newspapers. A fourth round of job losses have been announced amid another restructure. 340 editorial jobs have already been lost at The Age, the Sydney Morning Herald and the Financial Review. Finance, the All Ordinaries down 39 points, our dollar 69.98 US.
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2: The 13-man squad for the top-end test series between Australia and Bangladesh has been named, with games to be played in Darwin and Mackay in August. Nathan Lyon, Josh Hazlewood and Pat Cummins all return after their respective injury issues last summer. Bo Webster, Jake Weatherall, Cameron Green, Victoria's Scott Boll and also in the squad. Women's tennis is updating its transgender policy to allow only biological women to play. Here's Eddie Summerfield.
14: All players on the WTA Tour will have to undergo genetic sex testing. Just once in their career, they'll be required to undergo a cheek swab, blood or saliva sample to test. The policy also requires players to sign a document stating they could face disciplinary action if they refuse testing. Currently, there's no known transgender players on the tour. Eddie Summerfield reporting.
2: Carlton's coaching race reportedly down to four. St Kilda assistant Corey Enright, the Dockers Jamie Graham and Cat James Kelly, as well as the current interim coach Josh Fraser. That's the latest news and sport.
5: 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Eddie and Jimmy, available wherever you get your podcasts.
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8: Good morning, it's James Padley from Transport Victoria. One left lane remains closed southbound on Springvale Road in Nunawading just after the Maroondah Highway following an earlier building fire with emergency services on scene. The Bass Highway in Inverloch's closed both ways between Coonwarra Inverloch Road and Inverloch Venus Bay Road following a collision. Please follow the direction of emergency services and avoid the area using Coonwarra Pound Creek Road or Corumburra Wonthaggi Road. And Bulleen Road in Bulleen is closed in both directions between Bridge Street and Manningham Road until early August for North East Link works.
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17: 3AW weather. When it's cold outside, stay warm in Underworks heat bods, extra warm thermals and socks. Underworks, the number wonder down under for socks.
2: A partly cloudy day, a top of 16 degrees. Tomorrow, showers increasing 17. On Thursday, a shower or two 13. Friday, a shower or two 15. And on Saturday, there'll be showers with a top of 16 degrees. On the bays today, northerlies at 10 to 15 knots and waves below a metre. At the airport, 14. At Heidelberg, 13. And in the city, 14 degrees. David Armstrong, Melbourne's own 3AW.
5: Now, across Victoria, mornings with Tom Elliott.
1: 7 past 11. So there's this concept that's been around for a few years called fast fashion, where you get, I don't know, a T-shirt, a pair of shorts, a pair of pants, a skirt, whatever it is, and it's made cheaply and you wear it for a few months because it's the fashion of the moment, and then you throw it away and buy something else. And websites like Temu and Shein, which sell a lot of stuff from China, are probably the kings of this. In France, they're putting a tax on it. They don't want people buying fast fashion. And I do wonder if we have this tax here in Australia, and we're going to speak to someone who's an advocate for it in a moment. What does that mean? I mean, if you're like me and you buy your socks and your jocks and your shorts from Kmart, which I do, does that mean the government will put a tax on them because they're too cheap? We'll look at that shortly. We've been talking about toll roads, in particular the Westgate Tunnel, and is it a success or not? Adam says, don't forget the CityLink airport-bound tolls have been extended to help pay for the Westgate Tunnel. Adam says, if not enough people use the tunnel, the CityLink tolls will be extended even further. Well, that might happen, Adam. On car colours, Kathy says, I have a Barbie pink 1979 Californian Moke. Yeah, we built those here in Australia. And it was our wedding car, says Kathy. Look, I have to tell you, I loved mokes when I was young, but they are about the least safe vehicles that you could possibly drive. I mean, they don't have doors or any crash protection or even a roof. Therese says, I have four red cars in a row, including my current car, and every miss I've ever had with another car, they have always been coloured silver, which blends into the road. Therese says, I hate silver cars. Interesting. John, good morning.
12: And good morning to you, Tom.
1: Yes, John.
12: Yes, I'm a proud Australian. My cars are red, white and blue. I've got a white Corvette coupe, a red Corvette convertible and a metallic blue Cadillac convertible with a white roof.
1: Not exactly Australian cars themselves, though, are they?
12: No, but the Australian flag colours.
1: And the US flag.
12: Yeah, that's also.
1: Are these daily drivers or are these your sort of Sunday cars?
12: No, these are my weekend cars.
1: So what about the car you drive around day to day? What colour is that?
12: It's a Holden Cruise. I've got a one and I've got a light blue one.
1: Okay. All right, good on you, John. Thank you. Yeah, I just think there's a trend back towards colouring cars. And I think what's changed is because, as Steve Potato was telling us, you can now get these wraps. Well, you've been able to get them for about 10 or 15 years now, but they're getting better and cheaper, although he thinks it's better to buy a more expensive one. But it means you can, if you're worried about the resale value of your car, you buy a conservative colour like charcoal grey. But if you want to stand out in the crowd, you have it covered with a wrap, say for 4 or 5 years. And then when it's time to sell the car, you get the wrap pulled off and say, here's a conservative grey SUV, go for your life. Pete, good morning.
15: Morning, Tom.
1: Yes, Pete.
15: It's mainly the suppliers. You can't. That's why there's a lot of cars, just the basic look and colour cars. If you want a car, a special colour, you've got to order it and it can take 9 to 12 months to get that car.
1: I know, but is it because by and large car buyers here are conservative and so the car makers offer the conservative colours, or is it, because I think that's what it is. I mean, people in Melbourne, look at the way people dress and paint their houses and all that sort of thing. By and large, we seem to prefer conservative colours. Pete's gone. But yes, if you do want any sort of special colour. Like, I loved seeing colour charts for cars in the old days. Like in the mid-1970s when we made cars here in Australia, you could go to Valiant or Holden or Ford and they just had this list of these. They had conservative colours, but they had bright colours as well. And if you want a bright orange or lime green or some sort of pine splice yellow type option, it was there. Okay, fast fashion. So in France, the French Parliament has passed a new tax. They put fees of, these are the Australian dollar fees, anywhere from 40 cents to almost $10 on so-called fast fashion. Now, the two biggest fast fashion groups are Shein and Temu. They're online only, and some of the clothes there are extremely cheap. I think the purpose of the tax is to stop people buying too many of these clothes, and once they've worn them for a couple of months, chucking them in the bin. Our next guest is the Circular Economy and Waste Program Director at the Australian Institute, Nina Gabor. Good morning.
18: Good morning. Thanks for having me.
1: Okay, so just in your words, what exactly is fast fashion and why is it a problem?
18: Okay, I'll just make a very quick distinction between fast fashion and ultra-fast fashion. So fast fashion is your traditional Zara and H&M, that they make too many clothes within a year. Typically within a few weeks, they come up with new collections, which as you indicated, we wear it briefly, and it ends up in landfill. Ultra-fast fashion is the 10x of that. So they produce thousands of new styles every single day. Right, and then that's where you have the Shein and the Temu, Amazon, Cider, and so on. That's what fast fashion is. And the impact on the environment is huge, you know, making Australia one of the biggest consumers of fast fashion in the world.
1: Okay, so you're saying too many Australian consumers buy this ultra-cheap fast fashion, they wear it for weeks or maybe a couple of months, and then they throw it in the bin and it ends up in a tip.
18: Yeah, unfortunately. Sometimes it's not worn at all. You know, that's why I don't know if you ever go to op shops, but a lot of the things have brand new price tags still on them.
1: Yeah.
18: Because it's so cheap. I mean, it goes from ranges between $2 to $10 per item, right? So sometimes people don't even bother wearing them because it's just, it's cheaper than a cup of coffee.
1: So Okay, so what's the proposal? You put a tax on it, like the French have done. But what happens to that? I mean, is that does that discourage people from buying it, or is the tax used to help, I don't know, turn the things into something else, or what?
18: So what France has done, what we could do is two things. You could put a tax or you could put a fine, right? France has done both. So very recently, France has said, you know, each item will have either anything between 40 cents to $10 and eventually $20 placed on it. So if you think of an item that costs $2 or $5, a $10 tax or $20 is significant. So the idea is to discourage people from buying so much of it so that the fallout in terms of dealing with the waste, the fashion waste, you know, because managing waste costs a lot of money as well, is less. And it's also better for the environment.
1: Okay, but what about discount retailers like Kmart or Target? Now, I buy things like underpants, socks, shorts at Kmart, and I buy it is cheap, which is one of the reasons I don't overspend on clothes. But the point is I wear this stuff until it literally falls apart. In fact, my wife usually gets stuck into me saying, well, you know, that's got holes in it. I mean, should I be penalized for, you know, actually buying cheap clothes but wearing them for several years?
18: No. The idea is that people should buy their clothes and wear them for as long as possible, like you're doing, and that's what makes it sustainable. However, fast fashion is based on trends, and we know that trends are short-lived, right? So people buy it knowing that it's not going to be forever. It's like your mobile phone. If you buy a brand new mobile phone today, you already know that mobile phone might no longer function after a couple of years. You're already thinking, okay, after a year or two, I'm going to get a new phone, right? That's the same thing that's happening with clothes now.
1: Yeah. Okay. I mean, I sort of get that to a point, but my concern is that people who, you know, buy cheap stuff at Kmart often do so because we do have a cost of living crisis.
18: Of living, absolutely.
1: And that's what they can afford. And if you stick a tax on these clothes items, you're actually making life worse for those people.
18: Yeah, so there is that as an issue, but the cost of, we should also bear in mind that some, not all, just some ultra fast fashion products have been tested and have found toxic chemicals in them. Plus, there's the issue of they're made of polyester, which is plastic, which has PFAS, another toxic chemical, right? So there are other issues around it that you don't want these clothes on your body or around your children. But with the cost of living crisis, there are alternatives like op shopping. Right. People can host clothes swaps. Clothes swaps are free. Anyone can host a clothes swap or attend one. Right. You can repair your clothes. You can upcycle your clothes if you have the skills. So there are alternatives for people undergoing a cost of living crisis situation. And then maybe where they absolutely have to, then buy fast fashion products. That would be better for their budgets and also the environment.
1: Yeah. I mean, I don't know how much you've looked at the cigarette problem that we have, particularly here in Victoria, but all around Australia, where, you know, in an effort to stop people smoking, the government has kept increasing the taxes on cigarettes. And now criminal gangs have come in and they sell cigarettes at a fraction of the price illegally as the legitimate ones. I mean, is there a risk here that, I don't know, T-shirts and things get smuggled in and sold because there'd be no tax on them?
18: Yeah, there's always a risk of that. It's like the prohibition in the U.S. in the 1920s. There's always a risk of a black market situation. But you can't see legally when there's a problem, particularly one that, you know, is environmental, potentially has some health risks. I don't think it's appropriate to do nothing about it from a legal perspective.
1: Right. So let's say we do what the French do. Let's just say, I don't know, a T-shirt that costs, you know, $6. You put a $10 tax on it. It's now $16.
18: Sure.
1: What happens? Is the $10 tax just a disincentive, or does that money get used to, I don't know, turn the T-shirt once it's thrown out into something else?
18: Yeah, so there's two things that the revenue should go two ways. One should be investing in Australian clothing, textiles, fashion industry to make it better and support the industry here, because less than 3% of clothes on the Australian market are produced in Australia.
1: But trust me, I used to work in the rag trade in the mid-90s, and I mean, back then we probably made 50% of what we sold in Australia, shoes, belts, shirts, pants, but that ship has sailed. Like, I don't believe that's coming back here.
18: Oh, well, I have news for you. It is coming back. There's a lot of policies being put in place potentially for that to come back, because then we would produce better quality clothes. For example, the two big fast fashion, ultra fast fashion brands you mentioned, Shein and Temu, are set to make nearly $5 billion in Australia this year.
1: Mm.
18: Taxing that and supporting Australian makers would go a long way, making better quality clothes, clothes that are more durable and non-toxic. That's the idea. And then less waste. And there's something called Extended Producer Responsibility Program, where you get companies that make clothes to pay a few cents per garment, and then that goes into managing waste that goes to landfill.
1: Okay.
18: So there's a whole system around taxing or fining ultra-fast fashion. It's not just doing it to discourage behavior, but also encouraging better production. You know, and also with those brands, if they weren't producing so much, they wouldn't be taxed. If they were producing better quality clothing, perhaps they wouldn't be taxed. You know, this is an environmental issue. So it's also to discourage them to do better in their environmental practices overall.
1: All right. Thank you for your time. Nina Gabor there, Circular Economy and Waste Program Director at the Australia Institute. It's interesting. We spoke to the Executive Director of the Australia Institute yesterday, and he was advocating for this massive tax on our gas exports. Now it's a tax on fast fashion. Why is the solution always another tax? 133693, mornings at 3aw.com.au. I'll take your calls in a moment and, of course, your emails. And after the 11:30 news headlines, I want to look at a real-life example of when someone quite publicly, not just once but several times, gets another person's name wrong. What does it mean? Like, it's Sarah Hanson-Young, who's a South Australian Green senator. When she knows that she's misaddressed got the name wrong of Telstra's CEO multiple times, should she ring up the Telstra CEO and say, I'm sorry, I called you Bradley instead of Brady or something? I don't know. 133693 at 20 past 11.
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8: Good morning, it's James Padley from Transport Victoria. The left lane is closed inbound on the Western Freeway due to works approaching Robinson's Road. Speeds are set to 40 for the safety of crews working on the roadside. You'll want to allow an extra 10 minutes passing through. One left lane remains closed southbound on Springvale Road through Nunna Wadding just after the Maroondah Highway following an earlier building fire. And the Bass Highway in Inverloch is closed in both directions between Coonawarra Inverloch Road and Inverloch Venus Bay Road due to an earlier collision there. Finally, the Bulleen Road city-bound exit from the Eastern Freeway is closed until early August as part of Eastern Freeway upgrade works.
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13: 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When it's cold outside, stay warm in Underworks heat bods, extra warm thermals and socks. Underworks, the number one to down under for socks.
1: 23 past 11. We were talking about fast fashion before and I mentioned Kmart. Kathy says the quality of Kmart's products has declined significantly. They peel, they discolour, etc., making them difficult to wear long term. Well, I found the shorts and the socks and the jocks seem to go quite well. Ron, like me, says, what about people who buy everything at Kmart and wear it until it falls apart? Why should we be taxed? And on car colours, Rob says silver, white and black are the standard colours. 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John, good morning.
23: Yes, good morning, Tom. I'm the new taxer. Now, I'm slightly older than you. I grew up in an era where a man could work and he could have everything he wanted. Today's young people, I feel so sorry for them. They work. They can't afford to live. How many more taxes can they bring in? The socialist left are unbelievable.
1: Yeah, but John, growing up, when you say a man, I mean, how many, you know, if you, I don't know how old you are, but go back 30, 40 years, I mean, you wouldn't have had 5 wardrobes full of clothes back then, would you?
23: No, but I still dressed well. I still could do whatever I chose. Yeah. I could drive my car, go on holidays. I could afford my rent. I could eat out. I could go to the pub. I could afford a cigarette. Well, nowadays, it's cheaper to get on the drugs, mate. And we've turned a nation of drug addicts out there because the young kids, they'll tell me, because I'm out there and I'll talk to my grandkids, and they will tell you that it's cheaper to buy a bag of meth than to buy a packet of cigarettes.
1: No, well, I agree with you, John. And again, this is the, you know, the issue of the excise on both cigarettes and on alcohol, particularly beer, is that it's got so expensive to go out and have a few drinks. Younger people will preload, like drink prepackaged alcohol at home. Or, as you say, they might say, well, you know what, drugs are actually cheaper and no one seems to get in trouble for buying them or using them. So, yeah, it's an interesting point. And it's the same argument about legal versus illegitimate cigarettes. Margaret, hello.
24: Oh, hello. I was just going to say about all the machinery and the dye houses and the people that have been the sewers over the years. They're not around anymore.
1: No, they're not, Margaret. I mean, when I worked in the rag trade 30 years ago, we had these little, you know, 4- and 5- and 6-person factories dotted around the place that could do, you know, runs of 50 or 100 garments. Everything was hand-sewn. But, I mean, I just don't think that happens these days.
24: It doesn't. And they don't. People don't have the skills anymore. It's all gone offshore.
1: Yeah, it has. That's what I'm saying. It's like people who, like me, who lament the fact that you can't buy Australian-made cars anymore. But let's just say we kept Holden and Ford and Toyota going here 10 or 12 more years, like until the present day. I mean, how would they go against the onslaught of Chinese EVs? And the thing is, if they hadn't gone out of business then, they probably would have gone out of business by now. And it's the same with clothing and stuff. This idea that we could tax fast fashion out of China and somehow rebuild the Australian garment industry. And look, Margaret, to put it into perspective, like Country Road was the company I worked with for 4 years. So things like a pair of men's sort of chino pants back then in the mid-90s would retail for $120. Now, that's a Country Road, which is a more expensive. The same pair of pants now at Country Road, 30 years later, is $80. And $80 is far less, you know, money now than what it was back in the mid-90s. So consumers are better off. Like, they get pretty much the same products for actually much lower prices. I'm just not sure taxing everything is the way to go. I mean, by all means, have a campaign that says, don't just wear something twice and then chuck it away, you know, recycle it or whatever. Scott, hello.
25: Yeah, love your show, Tom.
1: Thank you.
25: That's okay. Yeah, look, mine's to do with the throwaway clothing as well, but not just that. The flat packs in furniture. I mean, that would be leaving such a pile at the tips. I mean, I deliver this stuff, and you just see it, and it never lasts very long.
1: Yeah, there's an argument that you're better off spending a bit more and buying something that will last, but people tend to think about how much it costs right now, and then it only lasts a year or two, and then you're back at IKEA buying something else, aren't you?
25: But do we put a tax straight away onto the flat tax that people can only afford as well? Where does it stop? Where does it end?
1: I know, and look, there will be some people out there who just like fast fashion because it's, you know, it's fast and it's different and whatever. But there'd be a lot of people who buy cheaper clothing for precisely the reason that, you know, food is expensive or petrol is expensive or their rent has gone up or a combination or electricity has gone up. Oh, God, I got both my power bills yesterday. Couldn't believe it. Power and gas. I mean, it's extraordinary. And, you know, to tax people for, you know, wanting to buy clothing that is cheaper, I don't think it's the right thing to do. Thank you, Scott.

0: Well, that's true. So what you've got things like, you know, now peace symbols on your flares from the early 1970s.
1: No, but I've still got Roger David stuff, and that closed 20 years ago. And a lot of people recycle their cheap stuff by donating it to charity bins. That's a thriving business.
0: Yes, yeah, and you're right. Now. Young people call it thrifting, which is like an American term, but it means to go and buy one's clothes. The weird thing about a lot of op shops now is, so back in the day, and I shopped at op shops when I was at university because, again, it was cheap. But now it's actually expensive. Like there's a fascination with retro clothing. And young people will pay up big, like more than what something new costs, which is strange, but there it is. Speaking of secondhand clothes, David Armstrong joins us now for the news headlines. David, good morning.
2: Good morning.
0: Do you ever go to an op shop and say, look, I'm David Armstrong. Here's some of my older T-shirts and pairs of shorts. You could probably get a premium for these if you, you know, merchandise them properly.
2: Oh, I don't think that would work. I wear them till they're threadbare.
0: My wife tried to get rid of a lot of my Hawaiian shirts. Ones that either don't fit or I don't know, whatever. And it seems like I'm the only person who really likes them.
2: Come back to you. Our news at midday. An armed man has been arrested at a popular cafe strip in Pasco Vale South, crashing a stolen car. Volvo SUV hit a fence on Coonans Road shortly after 9 this morning. Driver fled the vehicle, armed with a firearm. Yeah,
0: Volvo drivers don't act like that.
2: Well, he probably did it slowly and with a hat on. A 29-year-old man found on Parkstone Avenue just minutes later, firearm located nearby, arrested, taken to hospital under police guard. That's kind of code for, it's got a few things.
0: He's going to help us with our inquiries.
2: That's where he's going to go. More jobs set to go at Nine newspapers. Newspapers, tough sell in 2026.
0: I remember 15 years ago here when we were owned by Nine. Was it 15? Maybe. Oh, no, about that. Anyway. You know, The Age went tabloid, like the same size as the Herald Sun.
2: Yes, they did.
0: And they came to show it to us, and, you know, we looked, and Neil Mitchell was there, and we looked at it, and I'm like, well, it's the same stuff. It's just on a different size bit of paper. I wasn't sure that it was any great revolution. But we thought then that papers maybe had 10 years at most to run, and they're sort of still with us to a point.
2: Good journalism shines through. 340 editorial jobs have gone there in the last 7 or 8 years or so. Melbourne's, this is a shot in the arm for Melbourne, a bit of vote of confidence. Melbourne Central, which I always get, that's one with the shot tower up near RMIT.
0: I think
2: RMIT.
0: So. Yes. I get very confused. What is Melbourne Central? What is Emporium?
2: Oh, yes.
0: And what is QV? The back of Meyer or David Jones? Like, they all seem to blend into one another.
2: Rather big, aren't they? It's getting a $170 million makeover, a lot of open-air restaurants, high-end restaurants.
0: What about Daimaru? Is that coming back?
2: Oh, no. Remember Daimaru? Yeah. Wasn't that niche?
0: That was a big thing in the early 90s. I remember Jeff Kent. Daimaru is coming to Melbourne. This means we are back.
2: We're back. How long did it last?
0: Years.
2: But we're going to get something Japanese, a Japanese bookshop, a chain of bookstores that they have in Japan. They have one or two.
0: Well, it's difficult. They read backwards and the writing's hard to understand.
2: The 13-man squad for the top-end test series between Australia and Bangladesh has been named. Games to be played in Darwin and Mackay in August. Nathan Lyon, Josh Hazlewood, Pat Cummins all return after their summer of injuries. All of that at midday.
0: Thank you, David. 133-693, mornings at 3aw.com. Anything you'd like to discuss, Westgate Tunnel, why isn't it working? Will the suburban rail loop work? Will we have lots of Box Hill-type developments between Cheltenham and the existing Box Hill? Fast fashion, do you buy it and should the government tax it? And getting people's names wrong. It's rare that my name gets wrong, although I do get called Tim sometimes, but weirdly I have a cousin called Tim, which is sort of entertaining for us. But it is embarrassing when, if for a while you've consistently called someone the wrong name and then you find out what their actual name is. I'll play you some audio of this happening at a recent Senate inquiry into Telstra. 133-693, mornings at 3aw.com.au at 26 to midday.
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0: 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Whether you're moving locally to country Victoria or interstate, the White Glove Mover makes it seamless.
12: It is 22 to 12. Dave says, I have a conservative car. It's a neon orange GT Stinger, which I think is a Kia. He says it means I never lose it in the car park. And Leslie, on getting names wrong, says, over the last few months I've emailed you. When you read out my emails on air, you assume that I'm a male. Actually, I'm a female. Well, Leslie, as we learnt from the respectful relationships curriculum taught to 4- and 5-year-olds in our classrooms, gender is a fluid concept, and you could be a female Leslie one day and a male one the next. Now, I apologise for that, and Leslie is one of those names that, of course, is can be male or female. Dom, good morning.
13: Oh, g'day, Tom. I just think that's a great idea, the tax on the cheaper clothes. But at the same time, we take the tax off the good clothes, like the Australian-made clothes, the shoes.
12: They don't really have much tax on them. Like, I mean, apart from the GST, we don't really tax clothing. I mean, but Dom, a lot of people who shop at Kmart and Target, Big W, places like that, do so because they're trying to make their dollars go further. Are you certain you'd want to whack a tax on the things that they might buy?
13: Obviously, it'd be a small tax on the cheaper stuff, but make it a bigger tax off the Australian-made stuff, and it'll help jobs, the whole economy, and just maybe start dropping the GST off, like fruit and vegetables.
12: Well, maybe, Don, but the point is not much in the way of clothing is made here. I mean, there's niche products that are still made in Australia and some very good ones, but mass production of clothing has pretty much gone offshore. And I think that I just doubt a bit of tax on cheaper things or Chinese things. I doubt that's going to bring manufacturing back here. But again, consumers are the winner. And I talked about, you know, a standard pair of men's country road pants, $1996, $120. Same pair of pants 30 years later, maybe $80. And $80 is, you know, like spending $30 back in the mid-90s. And so that's how much better off people are. But the pants aren't made in Australia any longer. Trent, hello.
5: Good morning, Tom. Just in relation to before about the flat packs from IKEA with the furniture, I was just thinking all of my furniture is all the old school stuff from the Victorian era. So I've all bought that off Marketplace, restored some of it, and, yeah, I just love it. It's just beautiful in the house and...
12: It's funny, Trent. When my dad died almost 5 years ago, he collected a lot of French oak furniture, you know, that dated from the, I think, the 17th and 18th centuries. And we're talking, you know, big like dining room table and various other things. And in the 80s, that stuff was highly sought after. The problem is in the modern day, people don't really want it anymore. And people want, someone said to me, they want the outside of their houses to look old, like a Victorian house, but they want the insides to look new. And so, you know, furniture that might be made of this beautiful wood, French oak, and it's two or three hundred years old. It was we struggled. We got a fraction of what he would have paid for it 40-odd years ago. Okay, so what do you do when either someone consistently gets your name wrong, or, God forbid, you often get someone else's name wrong? It can be awkward. We had the Telstra outage a couple of weeks ago when Telstra went down for between 6 and 12 hours, depending on where you were. And now the Telstra CEO, Vicky Brady, has had to appear at a Senate estimates hearing where she was questioned at length by South Australian Senator Sarah Hanson-Young.
14: Ms. Bradley, in terms of the investigation, Ms. Bradley, do you think that was a problem? Thank you, Ms. Bradley, for having your team here with us today.
12: So there's the poor old Telstra CEO, Vicky Brady, who I think, what, six times there is, that we could find out was referred to as Ms. Bradley. Bradley. It is awkward. 133693. But have you done this? Like, I mean, we've got a chap here. I won't say his name, but he's got a Filipino name, which sounds very similar to an Anglo name, but one crucial letter is different. And a lot of people call him by the Anglo version of his name, and he sort of gets a bit funny about that sometimes. 133693, mornings at 3aw.com.au. And I once had someone call me completely the wrong name forever, and I didn't correct them. This is going back a long time. And it sort of got to the point where I thought, well, I can't correct him now because he's been using this for ages. And then he found out that my name was, and he found it hideously embarrassing. I should have said something the first time he did it. Ian, good morning.
15: Good morning, Tom. I was just wondering, with country areas, has there been a loss of revenue in these places due to the hazardous conditions of the road? Because I did a trip the other weekend up to Bendigo, and I'll tell you, if that gets any worse, it's like doing a slalom run, and you certainly travel.
12: Well, I do know this. I agree with you. I mean, the Mornington Peninsula is terrible. The high country, the roads are terrible. Look, it's definitely going to be an election issue, Ian. The coalition wants to increase road repairs by about 30% each and every year for the next 4 years. So the government spends $900 to $950 million a year patching our roads. Well, or does it? That's the stated commitment. The coalition says it will spend $1.25 billion, about $300 million a year more. So depending on how the election goes over the next year or so, you might see an improvement. 133693, mornings at 3aw.com.au. Anything you would like to discuss? Tony Moclair is ahead. He'll tell us what's happening on the afternoon's program today. Right now, it's 11:45.
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18: Good morning, it's James Padley from Transport Victoria. Three westbound lanes are closed on Doncaster Road through Baldwin North due to a vehicle collision over the Eastern Freeway. Emergency services are on scene with traffic able to pass in the left lane. There's delays southbound on the Geelong Ring Road due to a vehicle collision and car fire approaching Barrable Road. Emergency services are on scene with speed set to 40. Please follow their direction and allow extra time past the incident. Finally, the left lane's closed inbound due to works on the Western Freeway approaching Robinson's Road. Speeds set to 40 there as well for the safety of crews working on the roadside with delays of up to 10 minutes.
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12: It is 13 to 12 on buying shirts at Kmart. Ron says on several occasions I got home and found that some shirts are not made with the breast pocket. Well, actually, Ron, if you're dressing, like if you were to wear a smart suit and tie and shirt, ideally, you don't have a pocket, because if you have a pocket, you might be tempted to put things in it, like a calculator or a fluorescent highlighter, and that apparently is a bad look. Julie says on Foxtel, there's a show called Brandy Helville and the Cult of Fast Fashion. Julie says it's an eye-opener as to where all this clothing ends up, which I'm assuming is in the ground. Monica, good morning.
29: Tom, I just wanted to add to the fast fashion topic. It's not about the tax, but it's something that has really been driving me crazy for quite some time. And it's about the online companies where you purchase all this clothing from. They need to be more accountable with what they advertise and then what they actually send you.
12: So as in they advertise something and when you get it, it's not as advertised?
29: Yes. Exactly. So with the clothing, just as an example, I ordered just a shawl bikini cover sort of thing. The advertised product went to the ground. I received it and it came to my knee. I ordered a $250 jumper only a few weeks ago because I thought, well, if I'm paying more, maybe, you know, the product is going to be better. Completely different. The knit is completely different, so I'm sending that one back. I've got all these things which I've purchased, which are definitely not what they advertise.
12: Yeah, I know what you're saying, Monica. I found a couple of sites purporting to sell sort of AFL supporter gear, and I found a hoodie that I like the look of, a Carlton hoodie, of course, and I bought it. And when it arrived, it was terrible. It was completely polyester. The logo wasn't quite right. The size wasn't as described. And another thing is whenever I've bought shoes like from places like this online, they're always wrong. I always end up trying to sell them back, send them back. You never get the money back for them. And I've sort of got a thing now where unless I know the brand pre-existing and know the size, I just won't buy clothing online. And look, to be fair, there's quite a trend these days when people have dress-up parties. You know, you can buy a whole costume for $50. And often it's easier just to do that and get your 70s outfit or your rock and roll outfit or whatever it is and pay $50. And the problem is, of course, you buy it, it gets sent to you, it's made of polyester, you wear it once, and you probably will never, ever wear it again. Thank you, Monica. 133693, mornings at 3aw.com.au. Straight after the midday news will be the award-winning afternoons program. Tony Moclair, good morning.
1: Who else needs to sit down? Barnaby Joyce issued the order to his dog.
12: But if no, he didn't just issue it, he screamed at it.
1: Well, he's a farmer. Mm. That's how farmers speak to animals.
12: Of course, the dog is like a tool and, yeah, exactly. You know, so, sit down.
1: Yeah, that's no kind of this soft city sentiment. Mm. So who else needs to sit down? Also speaking to a cardiologist about how many cups of coffee a day is safe. The American Health or Heart Association says 5. How many do you drink a day?
12: Well, I tend to have 2 double espressos early in the morning.
1: Not expressos.
12: Now, well, really, that's sort of what it means in Italian. Yeah. But if you say espresso, people look at you like, you know, you're...
1: Especially around here with all the Italians.
12: Oh, well, you know. Anyway, the, so does a double espresso count as 2?
1: I would say it does, yes.
12: Right, so if I have 2 of them...
1: You're on 4.
12: That's 4.
1: Yeah.
12: Well, that's right.
1: Okay. That's good for the ticker, apparently. We will also talk littering. Daniel Burt is in to talk about a particularly amazing DIY disaster involving a pole. And no, not somebody from Gdansk. Cram, the drummer from Spiderbait, will be on to talk about their 30th anniversary tour of one of their most successful albums. And an amazing story. And we're also doing Weekday Wealth and an amazing story about... being coached by Sir Garfield Sobers. How amazing would that have been?
12: Yeah, sadly, he died during the week. One of the world's greatest all-round cricketers ever.
1: Incredible. Just and he was living in Australia, married to an Australian girl.
12: There you go. Tony Moclair with you straight after the midday news. Vincent, hello.
2: Hi, Tom.
12: Yeah, go ahead.
2: I'm calling regarding... You gave information about Ricky Brady having a problem with her name.
12: Yeah, she was repeatedly referred to as Ms. Bradley, not Ms. Brady.
2: I have same problem. My surname is Shroff, S-H-R-O-F-F, which is an Indian surname.
12: Yeah, Shroff.
2: And... what happens is most of the time or most of the places, they write it wrong because there is a similar famous surname in German called Schroff, S-C-H-R-O-F-F. The C is extra.
12: And so Schroff becomes Schroff.
2: That's right.
12: Well, Vincent, it could be worse. I mean, the Australian sprinter Gout, given he's from, well, his family is from Sudan, I think it is. I mean, he would have been Guot, G-U-O-T, G-U-O-T, Guot, Guot. And it was written incorrectly either on his birth certificate or when he came to Australia, and he's been Gout, Gout ever since. And his father has actually said, it's a pity that my son has the same name as a disease, being gout. So it could be worse, Vincent. Thank you. Now, Tony joins us. What's happened, Tony?
3: Oh, Tom, I changed, been with Bupa Health Insurance for 30 years. They convinced us to change over to NIB. Cover started last Wednesday. I got in to see a specialist yesterday and he wants to operate on me tomorrow morning. NIB have joined us up and everything. But guess what? The hospital can't get anything from NIB because a clearing certificate hasn't come from Bupa yet. So... Mate, at the moment, I'm talking to Bupa, I'm talking to NIB, I'm getting nowhere.
12: So you need a certificate from Bupa to be sent to NIB so that you can have your operation tomorrow?
3: That's correct, yeah.
12: And how urgent is the operation, if you don't mind me asking?
3: Not super urgent, but it'd be very good if it happened tomorrow.
12: And the problem is if you get in, if you don't take the opportunity, I mean, who knows when you will get in. Gee, I don't know what to say, Tony. Look, we'll treat it as word on the street. We might be able to pull a string at Bupa. We've actually spoken to, I think, one or two executives at Bupa in the past. But yes, I look, you might have a chat with Niv and just say, look, you convinced me to come over and now you're saying I can't have an operation I need. That's not very good, and see what they say. But look, Tony, we'll treat it as word on the street, as I said. If we can help, we will. And this time on Friday, you might be in the running for our yearly word on the street prize. 60 grand towards a Mercedes of your choice, thanks to Mercedes-Benz Brighton, Melbourne's only all-in-one Mercedes-Benz retailer. 1-3-6-9-3 at 5 to 12.
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4: Mark's on the line with a drive time tip. Now, Mark is the driver whose car was hit head on by a vehicle which was going the wrong way through the Burnley Tunnel. All of a sudden, she kind of just appeared, right?
5: Just out of nowhere, yeah. She hit it that hard that the rear left tyre was ripped off the car when it was about 150 metres up the road.
4: Did you think you could have been killed, Mark?
5: Oh, yeah, easily. It could have been a multi-fatality.
4: What was your reaction when you found out this morning that the alleged driver received bail?
5: I wasn't surprised.
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12: It is almost midday. That means this show is over for yet another day. But fear not, you've got news coming up with Jordan Tunbridge in a moment. And, of course, following that, afternoons starring Tony Moclair. Now, in the running for the weekly Word on the Street prize is John, who off-air spoke to us earlier on in the program and said a car had smashed into a home along Bell Street in Pascoe Vale South. Police are now investigating the circumstances behind the crash. Miraculously, no one was injured. It's believed that the SUV and a ute collided and the SUV ended up punching through the front of someone's house. Two people were in the house. they were not hurt, which is good news. Thanks for telling us about that, John. 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And if you win that, automatically you'll be in the draw for our fabulous yearly prize. 60 grand, that's right, $60,000 towards a Mercedes-Benz of your choice, thanks to our great friends at Mercedes-Benz Brighton. All right, enjoy this chilly afternoon. They're all a bit chilly this time of year. And I'll look forward, as I always do, to talking with you again tomorrow morning at 8:30. Bye for now.
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14: 15 degrees in Melbourne, showers increasing tomorrow, a top of 15. It's 12 midday. Good afternoon, I'm Jordan Tunbridge. An armed man has been arrested at a popular cafe strip in Pasco Vale South after crashing a stolen car. A Volvo SUV hit a fence on Coonan's Road shortly after 9 this morning. Witnesses reported seeing the driver flee the vehicle, allegedly armed with a firearm. A 29-year-old man was found on Parkstone Avenue minutes later, and a firearm located nearby. A 15-year-old boy is in hospital after he was stabbed in a brawl at a park in Cranbourne North. Madeline Burke reports.
15: 3AW's rumour file was told there was a machete attack on a student yesterday afternoon. A photo obtained by 3AW shows a young shirtless male on the ground with blood across his back. Police have since confirmed a group of teenagers were involved in a brawl at around 3:30 before a 15-year-old boy was stabbed in a park on Sable Drive in Cranbourne North. Emergency services arrived to find the injured boy. The rest of the teens had fled before police were on scene. The attack happened metres away from Alkira Secondary College. It's not clear if the victim or his attackers were students there. Madeline Burke, Melbourne.
14: A sleeping couple has been covered in debris after an SUV smashed into their bedroom in Pasco Vale South early this morning. An SUV was involved in a collision at the intersection of Bell Street and Cumberland Road shortly after six, causing it to flip and smash through the front wall of a house. Homeowner Naresh Bandy says the damage is devastating, but it's lucky nobody was injured.
16: I saw the car actually rolled over and a guy got stuck there for almost 15-20 minutes, and luckily nothing happened to him, no scratches, no bruises at all. Fire and emergency services, they came and they pulled him out.
14: Data shows trucks are still avoiding the Westgate Tunnel despite Labor spruiking it'll take trucks off suburban streets. Kiara Parker reports.
17: The number of big trucks and semi-trailers travelling through Melbourne's inner north has tripled since the $10.2 billion Westgate Tunnel opened in December, with truckies still using rat runs. Traffic monitoring has found almost three times as many six-axle heavy vehicles are using two suburban roads instead. Melbourne Lord Mayor Nick Rees says it's putting the community at risk. Councillors will vote for 24/7 truck bans in part of Kensington.
18: Epsom Road, Kensington Road, Macaulay Road. We've had over 1,000 locals sign a petition about the trucks now through Kensington.
17: Urban planning expert at RMIT University, Dr. Liam Davies, says the state government got the raw end of the deal with Westgate after chipping in much more money than expected for the project, which was pushed by Transurban using highly favourable traffic modelling. He says as part of the deal, Transurban got to change contract terms on CityLink.
19: The PBO estimates that that will generate them $26 billion in additional revenue. They make bank because they build the tunnel and that money is off CityLink.
17: Kiara Parker, Melbourne.
14: Teachers vote today on a revised pay offer from the government in a bid to avert Thursday's strike, but it's unlikely to get up. All votes need to be in by one, with an announcement to be made this afternoon. This teacher, Amber, telling Tom Elliott many of her colleagues have made up their minds.
20: Yes, I have.
12: You're going to tell us?
20: Yes, I have. Yes, I will. It's quite the obvious answer, isn't it? It's a big fat no.
12: Okay. Does that mean a strike on Thursday?
20: No, it does.
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14: Chair of Selectors George Bailey is staying tight-lipped on who will be Australia's new number five in Test cricket. Usman Khawaja's retirement has left a vacant place in the batting lineup ahead of next month's Test series against Bangladesh. Cam Green is expected to move up the order, but Bailey isn't giving anything away.
0: Travis had some great success at the top. Does that mean that's where it looks, that's where it fits? That's always something that's up for discussion. And then within that, there'll always be some performance pressure as well on players.
14: Collingwood's Jeremy Howe has taken to the training track after he sat out of last weekend's game due to hip and groin soreness, while Josh Dacos was not training today. It's unclear why. And Josh Dunkley believes fellow Brisbane co-captain Hugh McCluggage is on the verge of returning to the dominant player he has been throughout his career. It's 12:05. Well, Britain has welcomed its seventh Prime Minister in 10 years, with former Manchester Mayor Andy Burnham taking the top job. He's already signalled no changes to Australia's multi-billion dollar AUKUS defence deal, alongside a fresh focus on domestic reform. British-Australian MP Catherine West says his priority is reconnecting with everyday families.
1: There is a sense of being very connected in with working people and trying to demonstrate how he really cares very deeply about what people are going through, and trying to get that sense across that the government is trying to address issues like the cost of living, social care.
14: Italian carmaker Fiat has stopped importing passenger vehicles into Australia as sales plummet. The iconic brand recorded just 13 local sales last month after struggling to compete with cheap electric alternatives. James Ward at Drive says established car manufacturers are under immense pressure.
2: Sales are going down. You see a lot of these other legacy brands are really fighting against the tide from some of these new Chinese brands that are bringing in cars with value that just simply cannot be competed with.
14: Australia has the highest rate of cancer diagnoses among people under 50 anywhere in the world, but doctors say the figure is driven by our world-leading screening programs. The WHO has found Australia recorded 135 cancer diagnoses per 100,000 people aged under 50. Breast cancer is the most commonly diagnosed cancer, but doctors claim about 10% are caught before the age of 40 because of increased screening. Returning to sport, there's been a shake-up of FIFA's World Cup rankings. Following the World Cup, Spain has knocked Argentina off top spot. Mexico comes into the top 10 while Germany falls out. Australia is down one place to 28. Jessica Fox has had a dream start to the Canoe Slalom World Championships, winning the kayak cross individual time trial. And the Women's Tennis Association has changed its policy to only allow biological women to compete on tour. That's the latest news and sport.
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5: Good afternoon. It's Caroline Ferguson from Transport Victoria. There's been a serious collision in Lara. Forest roads closed in both directions between the Princess Freeway and Petulis Road. Pay directions of emergency services. You may like to use the Avalon ramps to the Princess Freeway as alternatives. There's also been some works underway on the Western Freeway. City bound approaching Robinson's Road. The left lane has been closed off. Bit of a heavy stretch. And also delays heading southbound on the Geelong Ring Road due to a collision and a car fire as you approach Barrabool Road.
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14: Showers increasing tomorrow. A chance of small hail, top of 17, an overnight low 9. Thursday, shower or 2, 13. Friday, a shower or 2, 15. Saturday, showers 16. Sunday, showers 15. Monday, a shower or 2, 15. On the bays, northerly winds 10 to 15 knots, waves below a metre. It's 15 at Moorabbin, 14 at Montmorency. In the city, 15 degrees. I'm Jordan Tunbridge on Melbourne's own 3AW.
36: Now, this is Tony Moclair in your afternoon until 3.
12: And a very good afternoon to you. It's a delight to be here and having your company. And well, I hope I give you plenty of reasons to keep listening. 133693, anytime throughout the course of the day that you want to call that number, please do. It's a big show. I mean, I know I always say that, but I, you know, with the ever-present threat of the ACCC sending me a sternly worded email for misrepresenting how good the content is, I'm always very conscious that it must be good content, and it is. I'm speaking to Cram, the lead singer of Spiderbait. They're on tour promoting the 30th anniversary of their breakthrough album, Ivy and the Big Apples. Daniel Burt will join me, comedy writer, DIY Disasters. I don't know if you have seen this footage, but it is quite amazing. A woman's apartment suffered significant damage after she installed a pole. Daniel's going to tell you what happened. It didn't go well. Let's just put it that way. So we will talk DIY disasters and things that have fallen off the back of a truck. Now, that can either be literally or figuratively, because I've noticed, talking to the younger people that I work with, that the phrase to get something that, quote, fell off the back of a truck is one of those sayings that has just disappeared into the ether. It has failed to cross generations. So we might talk about other sayings that have met a similar fate. I'll be speaking also to Trevor Thornton, a recycling expert from Deakin University. Again, video off the internet, this time of, I reckon, some awesome Aussie women just going bunter on a bloke who littered. They were having none of it, and they called him out on his behaviour. So we're going to talk about the state of littering and whether or not it's getting worse, and whether or not it's helped or not helped by a lack of bins. But that's a 12:30 chat. Right off the bat, though, you may have heard this audio. If you haven't, you do need to hear it.
8: Leader, but are you really comfortable with where she is taking you?
9: I think... Sit down! Sorry. It's a dog.
12: That's Barnaby Joyce, the deputy leader of One Nation, talking in an unvarnished way to his dog. I put the question to you, who else needs to sit down? Who else needs to be told sharply to sit down? And if you're, let's say, if you grew up on a farm, is that just a normal way of speaking to dogs? I have no problem with it. The dog certainly gets the message. Dogs read a lot from your tone, after all. Is it an especially, let's say, country way of speaking to a dog? I'd love to hear from you. But in the meantime, who needs to sit down? 133693. Now, on to more pressing matters. Maybe Barnaby has had a bit too much coffee. Because we had a bit of a competition here at afternoon, so I want to hear from you, 133693. It's a one-word answer to a burning question, and we've got some great prizes to give away, so 133693. How many coffees do you have in a day? How many coffees? What is the number? Even if it's zero, I want to hear from you. You may be the kind of person who doesn't like coffee. Imagine being the sort of person in Melbourne who doesn't like coffee or AFL. I imagine life or conversations are quite excruciating for you. The reason I ask this is because new research has suggested, and this is courtesy of the American Heart Association, that drinking up to 5 cups of coffee a day is safe for most adults. And regular coffee consumption may be linked to lower risk of stroke, diabetes and heart failure. All things we'd be very keen to avoid. 133693. Now I'll find out from my next guest that if you're not a coffee drinker, does that mean you are currently being risked? You are currently being stalked by a stroke, diabetes, or heart failure? I certainly hope not. But I'd love the number from you. I know there's a lot of coffee fans who listen to this station, and I've heard numbers in the past that boggle the mind and make me wonder how anybody sleeps. 133693. How many coffees do you have a day? Are you in the 5-a-day club? I'd love to hear from you. Well, many people were suggested as experts for this topic, and my producer Catherine put up Peter Kistler, who is Professor of Cardiology at the Alfred and the Baker IDI. And so being a Professor of Cardiology, I ought to speak to him. Good afternoon, Peter.
10: Afternoon, Tony.
12: Now, how many do you drink a day as a professor of cardiology?
10: 3 and definitely 1 before I start work.
12: Okay. So does this research, does it confirm maybe a suspicion you had?
10: Well, Tony, actually some of the work we've done at the Alfred and Baker was part of the paper that was published by the American Heart Association. They actually decided to write some guidelines. So when we practice medicine, we often have guidelines so that we're informed about what recommendations we should give people. And for a long, long time, when people would see doctors, they'd tell them they've got to stop drinking coffee. And I, as part of my group, we did a lot of research about 5-7 years ago, which showed this health benefit to coffee. So we generally conclude our papers with coffee should be considered part of a healthy diet.
12: Ah, that's going to be good news to a lot of people. I just had this suspicion, though, that whoever was handing in this study was cramming on the night before it was due and maybe threw back a few cups too many as well. Would that have influenced the outcome, do you think, or not?
10: No. So the work that's led up to this paper, there's been a number of large sort of population-based studies. The one we did included nearly 500,000 people out of the UK.
12: Okay.
10: And they were followed for on average 10 years. And we found that people who drank between 1 and 5 cups a day lived longer, had less heart disease, including less rhythm problems,
12: ooh,
10: lower incidence of stroke, and diabetes. So on the basis of that, we concluded that people should be encouraged to drink coffee.
12: All right. Does this put an end then to any question about the health benefits of coffee? Because I guarantee you, Peter, in a month's time, I'll read somewhere that coffee is bad for the heart, raises risk of stroke, that there'll be a study telling us the opposite. And very few of us actually drill down into the research. So would you say this is the argument ender about the benefits of coffee?
10: With respect to the heart, absolutely. And it went as far as last year, a paper came out where a randomised trial was done between Adelaide and San Francisco, mm-hmm, where they had people whose hearts were out of rhythm who were regular coffee drinkers, and half of them were randomly told to stop drinking coffee, and those that stopped drinking coffee actually had a 30% higher recurrence of the arrhythmia than those that continued to enjoy their coffee. So it's become fairly definitive, Tony.
12: All right. Well, let there be no more debate about it. What does it do then? What is in coffee that gives us a health benefit?
10: Yeah, so there's a couple of things. One is that the caffeine itself actually acts on these receptors in the heart muscle, which stabilise the rhythm. So your heart rate does go up on average by about 2 beats a minute if you're a regular coffee drinker, but it has these other effects. The other one is that it has a lot of anti-inflammatory and antioxidants beyond caffeine itself. So the coffee bean has up to 100 biologically active components, so it's actually quite good for asthma as well. So All in all, good news for coffee drinkers, Tony.
12: That is good news all round. What about tea? Does that not have the same health benefits, or does it have different health benefits?
10: Yeah, look, possibly. Tea hasn't been nearly as widely studied as coffee, interestingly enough. But, I wouldn't give you as qualified or a strong opinion on the benefits of tea compared to coffee.
12: All right. Five a day, that seems to be the figure that's been arrived at. If you had more than that, would you be concerned, Peter, in your role as Professor of Cardiology at the Alfred and the Baker IDI, would you be concerned that somebody faced long-term risks to their health?
10: It's possible. It's just that there weren't as many people in the studies that were drinking more than five cups, because you can imagine most people drink somewhere between one and three cups a day. So the literature's not quite as clear. And we know that, like, the coffee powders, for example, that are becoming more popular, they can have very high doses of caffeine, which can be very, very dangerous. So I think if people work around that between one and five, cups a day, that's a nice safe limit.
12: All right. We do have a colleague here at the radio station who drinks 10 coffees a day. Do we need to intervene, Peter? Do we need to sit her down and confront her?
10: No, look, if she's been doing that for some time. Look, at that level, if she's feeling okay, the only condition that is associated with that much coffee can be osteoporosis. So it'd be worth having your bone densitometry done.
12: All right. I will tell her that. We can tell her any time of the day, day or night, because she hasn't slept for 27 years. Peter Kistler, thank you so much for your time. You are, as I said, Professor of Cardiology at the Alfred and the Baker IDI. Appreciate your time this afternoon, Peter. Thank you. 133693. We are on the search for the biggest coffee drinker in Melbourne or Victoria. It is a mighty title, especially in this state. We are known around the world for the quality of our coffee. How many do you drink? Do you know somebody who has 10 a day? As somebody whose first name rhymes with Mighty and second name Perfy has. That's a lot of coffee and is apparently unaffected by it. But can you beat that figure, 133693? Or are you the sort of person who's sworn off coffee? You just don't drink it, never have, never got into it. Also, in honour of Barnaby Joyce, we need to hear that audio again.
9: Sit down!
12: Who else?
9: Sorry.
12: He's so well-raised. Who else needs to sit down?
9: Sit down!
12: I say that while standing up at the desk today. 133693. Who else needs to sit down? We'll get to your calls in a moment. 21 minutes past midday, 133693.
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20: 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Forget the endless packing and the stress of getting everything from A to B. Book the White Glove Mover today.

0: here's somebody who needs a coffee. While singing about coffee, the American Heart Association says that 5 cups a day is good for you and will convey a whole bunch of health benefits. You'll be linked to lower risk of stroke, diabetes and heart failure if you indulge at that rate. I'd love to know the number you throw back a day, 133-693. Sharif, good afternoon.
1: Good afternoon.
0: The number you have a day, Sharif?
1: 7.
0: What sort of coffees?
1: Usually it's just a cappuccino.
0: Wow.
1: It's always a cappuccino.
0: Jeez, well done. Okay, Sharif, you have started the bidding at 7. Well done. Oscar, good afternoon.
2: Good afternoon, Tony. I hit about 8 a day, 8 to 10.
0: Has anybody told you you've got a coffee drinking problem?
2: Yeah, if you work in local government and you're a local councillor and you're running for state parliament and you're trying to maintain the life and take unpaid leave and everything else, you need about 8 to 10 a day, Tony.
0: On behalf of the rest of us, Oscar, we're amazed you're drinking only 8 coffees a day and not something far harder. How do we find out more about your campaign? This is...
2: It's all over social media at the moment, so
0: right.
2: I'm running for the state seat of Essendon
0: as
2: an independent.
0: Well, good luck. Good luck, Oscar, and maybe coffee will get you there. If you get the coffee drinkers behind you, you will be invincible. Mark, the current bid is 8. Can you do better?
3: Hey, Brew. Yeah, I can do way better than that. I'm about my 7th now, and I drink probably about 12 or 15 a day. Yeah.
0: That'll be 1 an hour. Right. 1 an hour, basically, Mark.
3: Yeah, look, I've just got a coffee going all the time.
0: Caffeine obviously doesn't interfere with you.
3: No, I can have one. I can finish one, go and jump into bed and go sound asleep in less than a few minutes.
0: That is a peculiar superpower, Mark. I hope you've thanked your parents for it. 12 is a very good effort. Trish might be able to outdo you, though. Trish, good afternoon.
4: Oh, hi, Tony. My husband's been drinking 13 cups of coffee today, up to date. He will have 5 before I even get out of bed. And last week somebody said, good heavens, what are you doing? So he cut himself back to 1 a day and it made no difference because he's grumpy all the time anyway, so I couldn't tell the difference. So, but slowly he's already up to his 4th now. It only lasted a week and they're creeping back up. So there you are.
0: And what sort of coffees are we talking, Trish?
4: Victoria granule coffee.
0: Oh, that's kind of strong, isn't it?
4: Well, he likes it strong. It's okay. A new one. You just dissolve it with hot water, etc. So
0: all right.
4: He's
0: all
4: hopeless.
0: Right. And grumpy. You've done well there. Quite the catch, Trish. I'm joking, of course. Thank you. 13. Wow. You'd have the shakes, surely. Rex, good afternoon.
5: Good afternoon. My question is, I've got a question rather than I'm only a small drinker, but is a coffee pod any different from drinking to ground coffee?
0: That's a very good question. I know aluminium's involved, but I thought that was just the pod itself. I would say they would be equal. I mean, they're the ones my wife has. I don't drink. I have 1 coffee a day when I get into work, but that's a push button machine. But the pod thing we have at home, and that does her. So I'm assuming it's an equal amount.
5: Yeah, I don't know. When listening to the professor, made me wonder if there are any differences between the different ways coffee is done and prepared.
0: There would be because there would be, I'm assuming the pod is kind of highly processed and would need something in it. I remember being told that detergent was used as a binding agent in instant coffee, which explains some of the suds at the top of your cup. So,

0: I'll wake up and I'll have two or three, and then I'll go back to bed. Then I'll wake up again, probably at about 4, and I'll do it again. And then when I wake up finally at 7 o'clock, well, it's just continuous one after the other. But let me say, they're not large cups of coffee.
1: Okay.
0: They're glasses.
1: They're a glass of coffee. Well, that still qualifies as a coffee, so you're answering the question. What would you describe your coffee order as, Tracy?
0: In what respect?
1: If you were to go into a cafe and order a coffee, what sort of coffee would it be?
0: Okay, it would certainly be the latte, coffee beans.
1: Yep.
0: And I'll have probably one or two. But when we go into a restaurant, when everybody's doing their entrees, I'm asking for a glass of coffee.
1: Well, you are far and away the clubhouse leader, so you are, I don't know if you're drinking extends to wine, but if it does, you've got two bottles of De Bordley handcrafted Heathcote Shiraz. So they are all yours.
0: Thank you very much.
2: Thanks, Danny.
1: And I must say, Tracy, John must be a fascinating individual if you need to stay awake that much to soak in every moment of his company. Well played, John. Thank you. Stay on the line and we'll get both of your details, or just one of you. Considering you're married, I guess we'll send the wine to the same place. 26 was a number I was not expecting. Hello, David Rees-Jones, if you're listening. Shortly, we're going to be talking about littering. Littering. There's some remarkable footage online of, I reckon, some just ace Aussie women who just get stuck into a bloke they spotted littering. They are not having it, and they give him both barrels. So we're going to be talking about littering as a public menace. Not speaking of public menaces, I'm joined now by Jordan Tunbridge.
3: Sit down!
1: you don't have to, Jordan. It's all right.
4: I like this standing desk, Tony. It's great.
1: All right. We don't ordinarily do what Barnaby tells us to do, but you have news headlines.
4: Yes, coming up in the news at the top of the hour, a high school student is in hospital with serious injuries after he was stabbed in a brawl at a car park in Cranbourne North. Confirmation from police after 3RW's rumour file was told there was a machete attack on a student yesterday afternoon. A sleeping couple has been covered in debris after an SUV smashed into their bedroom in Pascoe Vale South early this morning. Big news day, Tony.
1: Yeah.
4: Teachers vote today on a revised pay offer from the government in a bid to avert Thursday's strike, but it's unlikely to get up. All votes need to be in by one, so just under half an hour from now. Italian carmaker Fiat has stopped importing passenger vehicles in Australia as sales plummet. They only had 13 local sales last month, the iconic Fiat.
1: Oh, boy.
4: And in sport, Nathan Buckley says it's still a bit early to know exactly what's next for his coaching career after Ken Hinckley was appointed as Tasmania coach. So the former Collingwood coach, he's currently at Geelong as an assistant, expects to be there next season as well.
1: Am I right in thinking Fiat were the jumper sponsor of an AFL club at some stage, or have I got that wrong?
4: Maybe a soccer club?
1: Possibly,
4: maybe.
1: Yeah. Could be thinking Renault and Port Adelaide.
4: You might be right, though. Fiat, okay. Iconic.
1: Yeah, true. Yeah. That's just sad news for people who love that great brand. Thank you for that, Jordan. 133693, where have you seen littering get out of control? I saw a video online of somebody driving in the vicinity of Tarneit, and roadside dumping there is like something from the third world. It was just hideous to behold. And there was just mountains, tons of litter on the side of the road. Do you have that problem where you are? 133693. What can we do about littering? 133693. I'm going to play you the audio of about three Aussie women who were having none of it. I think they were in the Whitsunday Islands, and they certainly made their opinions known about it. 25 minutes to 133693.
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6: Hello, it's Caroline from Transport Victoria. We've got some big hold-ups southbound on the Geelong Ring Road from the Hamilton Highway through to a collision and a car fire just before Barrabool Road. And not too far away in Lara, Forest Road's closed to traffic in both directions between the Princess Freeway and the Tulis Road due to a serious collision. You might like to use the Avalon Road ramps at the Princess Freeway as alternatives. And works are on the go on the Western Freeway heading into Melbourne as you approach Robinson's Road. The speed's been dropped down to 40. Look out for crews working on the roadway. The other freeways and arterials are still faring really well.
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10: Oh, I love trash. Anything 30, I've been...
11: Yeah, it's weird. It's weird to love trash. That's why Oscar was not really a character I could get behind as a kid. Also, he lived in a bin, which to me, even at that young age, led me to conclude that he had made a series of very poor life decisions. Now, we reached out to Dr. Peter Kistler about Tracy's call about 5 minutes ago. She says she has 24 coffees a day. His response, quote, "That's excessive," suggests cutting back to 5 or 6. And Tracy's response would be, yes, we'll do. We'll cut back to 5 or 6 an hour. Cookie, the last word on coffee goes to you.
12: Well, mate, I have a cafe latte with camel milk once a week. In fact, it's Wednesday, hump day.
11: Thank you. And do you know where you get camel milk? Do you know where you buy it?
12: Oh, well, you can get it in NT up the top there. Get it up there, mate. They got big stools because you really got to get up a bit, you know, to get it.
11: No, I get that, but you buy it from a dromedary.
12: Oh, yes.
11: Thank you very much.
12: One arm or two.
11: There we go. Enjoy your coffee, Cookie, your weekday or midweek coffee, which will be tomorrow in 24 hours' time. Now, this caught my eye. It was pretty remarkable, I thought, and I'd love to hear what you're seeing in the world when it comes to littering. Is it a problem that is getting worse? Because to me, it's one of those things that we just stop caring about keeping our urban environment or even the natural environment in good order. To me, it's a real failing, and I'd love to hear you. And this is just not me being middle-aged and uptight. It I see it and it's visually distressing. I hate seeing it because it means a failure of some sort has occurred. Either somebody has decided to just dump their rubbish and give the middle finger to the rest of us, or there was no nearby bin. That's certainly the case at Southern Cross Station. We were told there were going to be more bins there. I haven't seen them on the platform I use. So consequently, it's not unusual to see fast food containers littering the platform. Speaking of which, I'm going to call out my dog, Alfie. We had McDonald's in the house last night. Alfie got hold of a medium-sized French fry container and chewed through it in the backyard and left the remnants there. This is audio of it actually happening. Chilling audio and barking after, clearly not ashamed of his crime. But, I would love to know, from you, 133693, is littering getting worse? This is the audio. Now, old mate is confronted in the video. His crime was to throw a water bottle on the ground in a pristine part of the world, which I believe is the Whitsundays Island. He threw a water bottle on the ground. Well, his companions on this hiking trail were not having any of it. My correction, sorry, my apologies. It's Indonesia's Padar Island near Bali. It looks absolutely stunning, which, of course, begs the question, why would you despoil it by just throwing away a water bottle? This is what happened.
13: Shameful.
14: Excuse me?
13: Literal Australia.
15: Where are you from? Where are you from?
13: Shame on you.
11: There we go, and they follow him down, and they certainly vent their displeasure at him for so casually littering a really beautiful part of the world. Are you seeing more of that in Melbourne? 133693. Joining me now, Trevor Thornton, recycling expert from Deakin University. Trevor, good afternoon.
16: Good afternoon, Tony.
11: Now, he probably didn't think he was going to get called on it. We see water bottles everywhere. Is it a mindset thing? It is a cultural thing? Or what makes somebody just so casually abandon something like that and not think twice about it?
16: I think there's a range of issues. Certainly there are cultural issues there where people from other countries where litter doesn't seem to be a focus and there's no penalties and all that sort of stuff and that. But certainly in Australia, I think it's more an infrastructure and availability as well as servicing the bins as well that causes the litter that we have nowadays.
11: Okay. Do you have any idea of how expensive it is? I imagine that will always be put up as a reason that there aren't more bins because people face a choice. If it's a short walk to a bin, sure, you won't litter maybe 80% of the time, but if you can't find a bin, you'll make it somebody else's problem. Is cost a factor?
16: Yeah, certainly it is. Cost is a factor and probably not the powers that be not thinking too carefully about it. You know, for example, you walk out of a shop, you bought a drink or something, you know, an ice cream, you got the wrapper, etc. You tend, you know, with the drink, you're not going to stand outside the shop and put it in the bin, but the bins aren't sort of 100 metres down the road once you've finished drink or whatever it is.
11: Yeah.
16: So we've got to look at where we place these things, but also you can walk around the streets in, say, Melbourne or so forth, and the bins are full. So people are dropping things nearby because they think it'll be cleaned up, but it ends up causing litter. So it's that infrastructure, it's the servicing, but as well as enforcement and making sure that people are doing the right thing.
11: I'm old enough to remember a really vigorous campaign called Keep Australia Beautiful, and Australia's very fond of social engineering, and this was a concerted campaign to get us to use bins. I haven't seen a revival of that in recent years, and the problem has got worse. Is there a link, and do you think the powers that be no longer have enthusiasm about trying to keep Australia beautiful?
16: I think it's a really difficult one, and I agree with you. I think that these sorts of programs are very successful, as you pointed out, Tony. But, and so we've got to run them every now and again, you know, just to remind people. But I think also, you know, councils, for example, are relying on volunteers, etc. Where I live, there's a group that go out 9 o'clock on Saturday morning, spend an hour cleaning up the litter from various areas, and then they go and have a coffee. So there's a bit of a, you know, public good as well as a social thing.
11: Yeah.
16: And so for the council, that's fantastic. They don't have to pay for it, and they don't have to come in and control it. So we've got to have a sort of a multi-pronged attack, and I think education is a key part of that.
11: I'm going to ask you to speculate here, and you decline. You're well within your rights to do so, Trevor Thornton, recycling expert from Deakin University. But when I saw the piles of rubbish in Tarnead, my first thought was, we have a political party in Canberra called the Greens, and they're supposed to be concerned about the state of the environment. And yet I don't remember any major person in that party banging on about illegal dumping, which is harmful to the environment. Why do you think there aren't more, let's say, high-status voices weighing into the problem? Is it just seen as, it's just seen as not important?
16: Tony, I absolutely agree with you. I think it's got to come from the top, and I think there's got to be consistent, et cetera. And look at the root cause of it. You know, one of the reasons we have this dumping and even litter, et cetera, is because the cost of disposal and where do you dispose it? Mm. You know, you might have a little bit of material, but, you know, can you get to the transfer station or landfill? Is there a bin somewhere where, you know, in a shopping centre? I think, you know, not just the littering, but the illegal dumping and a whole range of things. We need to sort of take a deep breath and have a look at it again and see, you know, what works, what doesn't work, and how can we improve? And that involves the politicians. And I agree with you. I think the Greens have got to take a leading role in this.
11: Well, I would welcome that because it's their wheelhouse, but apparently they've moved on to other things. But Trevor, that's all the time we have, and I really appreciate our chat. You are a recycling expert from Deakin University. Thank you.
16: Thanks, Tony. Cheers.
11: Kale, good afternoon.
14: G'day, Tony. How are you, mate?
11: I'm not bad, Kale. You've got a first name that would almost make you a member of the Northcote Greens. But the dumping of rubbish around town, what have you seen?
14: So I'm from the northern suburbs of Victoria, Epping specifically, and the amount of... There's a walking track behind McDonald's Road there. And every time I go down there, the amount of illegal dumping and hard rubbish, it seems to be growing month to month. And I think the uncomfortable thing that no one, you know, the truth can often be uncomfortable.
11: Yeah.
14: But there's been a big cultural shift in that area.
11: That's true.
14: And the amount of dumping, when, you know, you can say it's a council issue, but you get two hard rubbish collections a year. I don't know why that isn't utilised, and instead people just seem to dump it over the back of their fence into, you know, what was a gorgeous area.
11: Yeah.
14: And now it just seems to be filled with rubbish.
11: The video of Tarneit, the allegation was made against the Indian community. That wasn't substantiated in the video, but it was pointed out that has had a large influx of Indians and at the same time an illegal dumping problem. Now, and if you're from the Indian community, I'd love to hear from you, 133-693. But there may be a cultural issue going on, and they may not be aware of the whole idea of hard rubbish. But I've got to say, that was my first thought, Carl. When I saw the video, I thought, couldn't that be handled by hard rubbish? It is a resource, and you pay for it. If you pay rates, then it would be a great idea to take advantage of it. But thank you for that, Carl. 133-693. I'd love to hear from you. What are you seeing when it comes to littering? Where are the hotspots? Where is it particularly bad? I'm going to point out Southern Cross Station because I use it every day, and so I see it. And as I said, we were told more bins were coming. I just don't see them, and that is part of the problem. Or maybe you're on the other side of the argument. What is preventing you from picking up your rubbish? Is it lack of bins? 133-693. Let's talk about it. We'll get to your calls in a moment. It is 11 minutes to 1.
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0: That brings back memories. I do remember a time where we were lectured by our betters about keeping the place tidy. It's a good message. It really is. Is it getting through to every member of the community? 133693. I'd love to hear from you in your area. What is the state of the place? Is it full of litter or illegally dumped rubbish? It does seem to be a rising problem. The reason I'm talking about it, because this clip was doing the rounds online of some valiant Australian women who stepped forward and let a man know that His trashing of the pristine environment in Indonesia had not gone unnoticed.
1: Shameful! Shameful!
2: Excuse me?
1: Litter Australia!
3: Where are you from?
1: Australia.
3: Where are you from?
1: Shame on you!
0: And they certainly let him know in no uncertain terms. Kath, good afternoon.
4: Hello, Tony and everyone. I want to tell you a story which gives me a little bit of hope for the future regarding littering. I pulled up to a group of shops in a shopping strip in Melbourne, and there was a bunch of 15-year-olds, I would say, that were standing at the front, and about three of them just dropped their crap, you know, lunch wrappings and that, on the ground.
0: Yeah.
4: And I yelled out to them, "Hey, pick that up," expecting to be told where to go and how to get there, and they bloody picked it up. I couldn't believe it.
0: Well done.
4: About 10 feet tall.
0: Yeah, good. Well, you did the right thing. All they needed was somebody older and wiser than them to set them on the right course. I'm glad you did that, Kath. There was a bin nearby?
4: Yeah, there was. Probably about 8 metres, not even 10 metres away from where they were standing. And, yeah, as I said, I was more in shock than anything else that they listened to me. But, you know, I agree with you, littering is getting bad, especially what really annoys me is after football games, you know, like the local footy.
0: Oh, yeah.
4: I'm forever on Mondays and Sundays when I take my dogs there,
0: yeah,
4: picking up after bloody people that have just left their crap lying around. And
0: Kath, with good people like you, at least we are hopefully turning back a bit of that tide. Back in a moment with your calls, 133693. It is 5 minutes to one.
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6: Hello, it's Caroline from Transport Victoria. Delays southbound on the Geelong Ring Road between the Hamilton Highway and Barrabool Road due to a vehicle collision resulting in a car fire. You may like to hop off the Hamilton Highway and head down Merriwarp Road to rejoin the Geelong Ring Road at Barrabool Road. And not too far away in Lara, Forest Road's closed to traffic both ways between the Princess Freeway and Petulis Road due to a serious collision. You may like to use the Avalon Road or Bacchus Marsh Road ramps to get on and off the Princess Freeway instead of Forest Road. And works are underway on the Western Freeway, a little heavy city bound approaching Robinson's Road with the left lane closed.
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0: G'day, Michael.
17: 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Really, I don't think it's about VINs. I've recently returned from Japan and simply they don't have VINs. You just take your rubbish home with you.
0: Yeah.
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0: Well, we saw the Japanese fans at the World Cup. They're picking up their rubbish after them. Yeah, well said, Michael. That is definitely cultural. Thank you for your input. Up next, Daniel Burt will join me. 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
14: 15 degrees in Melbourne, showers increasing tomorrow, a top of 17. It's 1 o'clock. Good afternoon, I'm Jordan Tunbridge. A high school student is in hospital with serious injuries after he was stabbed in a brawl at a park in Cranbourne North. Confirmation from police after 3AW's rumour file was told there was a machete attack on a student yesterday afternoon. A 15-year-old boy was found with a number of injuries at a park on Sable Drive around 3:30. His attackers fled before police arrived. The assault happened metres away from Alkira Secondary College, which has confirmed the victim is a student there. The boy's attackers, who remain on the run, are not believed to be linked to the school. An armed man has been arrested near a school in Pasco Vale South after crashing a stolen car near a primary school. A Volvo SUV hit a fence on Coonan's Road shortly after 9 this morning. The incident occurred just after school drop-off, prompting an immediate lockdown of Pasco Vale Primary School. Dario saw it all unfold.
18: And then I saw that he pulled a gun out of his trunk. It happens 10 minutes after the school rush. You know, that was lucky because 10 minutes before, it was a lot of people crossing by, a lot of kids.
14: The deadline has passed for teachers to vote on a revised pay offer from the state government. If accepted, Thursday's statewide strike will not go ahead, an announcement to be made this afternoon. One Nation leader Pauline Hanson is embarking on a national listening tour in a bid to capitalise on her party's popularity. Federal politics editor Michael Packie.
19: Senator Hanson is back in Australia after spending time in the UK and Italy. She's addressed a business breakfast in Perth as protesters gathered outside. Senator Hanson used the function to announce a national listening tour to hear concerns from everyday Australians.
20: Pubs, businesses, kitchen tables, maybe even a few fish and chip shops.
19: Separately, the One Nation leader has come to the defence of her high-profile recruit, Barnaby Joyce, following a bizarre outburst on national TV last night.
21: Are you really comfortable with where she is taking you?
22: Sit down!
19: Mr. Joyce shouted at his dog, who was distracting him during an interview. Senator Hanson posted, "You've got to love live TV dealing with a barking dog during an already hostile ABC interview." Michael Packie reporting.
14: More than 2,000 tonnes of illicit cigarettes have been seized at the border in the past year. More than 13 million vapes were also captured, an increase of more than 100% compared with 2025. Finance, the All Ordinaries down 9 points, one Australian dollar trading at 70.07 US cents.
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1: Craig McRae says the door is always open to Bobby Hill at Collingwood. The Norm Smith medalist has been away from the club for several weeks. It's been reported the Pies are looking to end Hill's contract. The coach says he hopes the forward is doing well.
4: Completely out of my hands. I've not privy to any conversations like that or around management and other things. So I'll leave others to do those things. But again, just try to provide a platform where Bobby feels safe and a sense of belonging to be able to be in that building.
1: Australia has made several changes to the squad which beat England in the final Ashes test last summer. Captain Pat Cummins returns to the squad for an upcoming two-game series next month. Josh Hazlewood and Nathan Lyon are also named to return. Women's tennis is updating its transgender policy to allow only biological women to play. All players on the WTA Tour will have to undergo genetic sex testing. That's the latest news and sport.
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6: Good afternoon, it's Caroline Ferguson from Transport Victoria. Delays have eased really quickly following an earlier collision on the Geelong Ring Road southbound approaching Barrable Road. You now get a good clear run heading to the south. Not too far away in Lara, Forest Road's closed both ways between the Princes Freeway and Betulis Road due to a serious collision. You might want to use the Avalon Road or Bacchus Marsh Road ramps to get on and off the Princes Freeway instead. Works are underway on the Western Freeway heading towards the MAG Ring Road as you approach Robinson's Road. The left lane's being closed off. It's causing around 10 minutes worth of delays.
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1: Showers increasing tomorrow. Chance of small hail, a top of 17 and overnight low 9. Thursday, shower or 2, 13. Friday, a shower or 2, 15. Saturday, showers 16. Sunday, showers 15. And Monday, shower or 2, 15. On the bays, northerly winds 10 to 15 knots, waves below a metre. It's 14 at Geelong, 11 at Sassafras, in the city, 15 degrees. I'm Jordan Tunbridge on Melbourne's own 3AW.
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26: You're not afraid of rock, man.
0: 7 minutes past one, and Daniel Burt, comedy writer, joins me now with a half shirt in order to show off his fabulous six-pack, which he has brought to a state of perfection thanks to a pole he recently installed in his lounge room.
27: Well, you know me.
1: I'm all about getting nude and core strength. But you're right. This happened to a Texas woman. She got a pole in her lounge room. And of course she hit, I do this as well and you do it as well.
0: Yeah, true.
1: As soon as you get the pole and install it.
0: I'm excited. The pole, right.
1: You hit record on the camera. Yeah. You don't test it or practice.
0: Yeah, no.
1: Yeah, straight out of the gate, you're recording it for posterity. So she records herself, but she didn't install it properly. It wasn't anchored to the ceiling. So it came undone, knocked off the sprinkler, ruined all the furniture in the house, and flooded the downstairs apartment.
0: It is amazing footage. Because she, the best of intentions, as we all do when we mount the poles. Exactly. And sadly, for a few of us in this past time, it comes a cropper.
1: Yeah, it was unusual that she did think that the pole, the tension between the ceiling and the floor would hold the pole in place. You have to actually install the pole.
0: Yeah. And she wanted to be fit for her job at NASA. everybody understands that.
1: Yeah. But it did make me think about costly accidents.
0: 133693. It seemed innocent enough. She would have thought, as you said, tension between the top of the pole and the ceiling, it maybe felt rigid enough.
1: Yeah.
0: But not when it had to bear her weight, which was not insubstantial. She was using it to, I imagine, to get fit.
1: Well, that's right.
0: Yeah.
1: That's what it is. It's a fitness device, which is why I'm such a keen observer of it. It's practitioners.
0: Yeah. Me too. I mean, I look at it as a form of gym membership when
1: that's
0: I
1: right.
0: pay money.
1: To And a lot of them, you know, it's like a 24-hour gym. Some gyms are open late at night.
0: That's right. And you know, me and the exclusively male fellow goers to these establishments all have a lot of interest in fitness.
1: Well,
0: and,
1: that's right.
0: And where's the credit that we get for that? But 133693, if you haven't seen the footage, it's remarkable. She jumps on the pole and it goes sideways. I was watching the video and thought, okay, she's just going to fall over and we all laugh. Mm. No, it was a cascading series of events after that, wasn't it?
1: Well, can you tell me?
0: It goes, and then you think, okay, she's just got to, and then a biblical flood happens from upstairs. Of all the acreage of the ceiling she could have placed the pole, she obviously accidentally placed it in the most damaging part possible because it's a torrent of water.
1: The sprinkler was a bit overkill.
0: Yeah, it was.
1: Yeah. And it does make me think, who come? Does fire rescue come?
0: You have to be dressed as a fiery, cradling a puppy while shirtless,
1: yes,
0: I believe is
1: that's
0: the
1: right.
0: Is
1: and,
0: the fiery
1: and they bring
0: response.
1: The camera for the calendar as well. They just shoot it. I was like, let's kill two birds with one stone here. But yeah, she absolutely flooded the downstairs apartment as well. It does make me wonder, now I'm not sure, as you say, was she working at NASA? It's a very unusual gift.
0: Yeah.
1: Because she got it from a colleague.
0: Oh, did she?
1: Someone at work gave her the pole.
0: So to speak, but that's like, A, how do you wrap it? B, what does that tell somebody? Hey, you should, what? You're a woman of, questionable morals or?
1: Yeah, or you might benefit from the cardio. I don't, it certainly wouldn't pass the HR sniff test regular workplace.
0: No, and certainly not here. In fact, we don't have any poles installed here since Dennis O'Kane went part-time. 133693, also home fitness injuries. We have all done it.
1: Mm.
0: We have all done it. Or an accident at the gym. 133693. I mean, I've told the story, which did happen when I was doing sit-ups, and the only other person in the gym was a very attractive lady doing whatever that pull-down thing is. You know, to do your tries.
1: Yeah.
0: And it was a bit like a set of bellows in me. And every subsequent sit up just increased more air pressure, which then had to equalize.
1: I see.
0: And nobody came out of that better off than they were before.
1: And it just burst through your Lululemons.
0: So home exercise injuries, 133693, or any kind of DIY that has gone badly wrong, because it does happen, let me tell you that. 133693. Also, I'm not sure if you saw it, speaking of really remarkable footage, Daniel, This happened in Adelaide. There's a truck going along. You know those concrete barriers we see on the roads that are very heavy?
1: Yeah.
0: They're on the back of a truck. The truck breaks, and for some unknown reason, they were not secured. So they all fell one by one on the road, and then were travelling, if you know your physics, at exactly the same speed as the truck.
1: Yeah.
0: And they crashed into three cars, and nobody, thankfully, was hurt. But when I put the phrase to the crew here, you know, what have you bought that's fallen off the back of a truck?
1: Mm.
0: They didn't know what I meant.
1: Is that so?
0: Yes.
1: So it's a figure of speech about illicit goods.
0: That's right.
1: Mm.
0: Yeah. So if you, and maybe it is one, I'm thinking it's one of those sayings that has died with the previous generation. 133693, is that true? Or is there a saying that only your parents had that you didn't pick up? Are there sayings that have just gone extinct? And I think that is one.
1: Well, I got my first Discman off the back of a truck.
0: Tell me more.
1: Well, I know. It's like the truck pulled over. It could have been entrapment. They pulled over and they just wanted to sell electronic goods.
0: Well, that's normally speakers, and it's normally from a van.
1: Yes. Well, they put up the truck and they gave me the Discman, and I still use it to this day. No, I don't. No one uses a Discman. The thing about a Discman is you can't go. I mean, the CD skips.
0: Yeah, true. But Jerry Harvey sold it to you. Like, business was so bad, he thought, I'm going to have to load all of the gear into the back of my van and sell it point of sale. 133693, if you have been offered anything out of a van, I want to hear from you. Better still, if you bought it out of a van, 133693. I know that people did, and I know this sort of, let's say, entrepreneurship peaked in the 80s.
1: Yes. Well, I didn't expect to volunteer this story. In fact, I didn't even remember it was a memory. But I was at a service station very late at night, and a van pulled up, and they offered, and I was grown, they said, do you want to come in? And I'm like, what? And they were recording. They were recording content.
0: Okay. Would this be late night SBS kind of content?
1: SBS content.
0: Good Lord. That, what they had seen the potential in you.
1: Yeah.
0: I'd be really flattered.
1: They're like, there's something about this guy and his Chico roll.
0: Right. Okay.
1: People want to see this.
0: Yeah. And what, did you have to debate that or?
1: Was. I wanted to have a peek to know what I was getting into. But no, that's the...
0: I tell you what you're getting out of, and that was your clothes.
1: Well, that's right. So, no, I very demurely went home and said three Hail Marys and
0: good.
1: Went to bed. But it's happening out there. You can get more than a Discman out of a van, evidently.
0: I was told this, in all seriousness, and 133693, if you bought anything out of a van, has somebody come up and solicited you to buy something out of a van? I was told, in very good authority, that when Kiss came out here in the late 80s, I'm very fond of this story, so apologies if you've heard it before, their road manager was given the task to find 150 blonde women.
1: I see.
0: Not quite in those words. and was driving around the western suburbs. I don't know why. I don't know why he chose the western suburbs. Opening the door to any women who met the description, and opening the door and an American accent of the road manager. Here, guys, want to meet Kiss?
1: Wow.
0: And now, we may be the world's most livable city, but we were unable to meet that quota.
1: Couldn't get to 150.
0: Couldn't get to 150. I think they got 50 odd.
1: Okay. Was it a natural blonde asterisk? We didn't clear that bar.
0: I think by the late 40s in the Target, they had maybe dropped that requirement.
1: Yeah, right. Oh, that's extraordinary. I try and be patriotic about Melbourne. I'm surprised we let Kiss down.
0: Surprised and disappointed.
1: Yeah.
0: 133693. Or if you've injured yourself during exercise, that does happen. Andrew, good afternoon.
5: Good afternoon, Tony. Look, I must admit, I had the same accident whilst exercising just recently while over in Sri Lanka, doing sit-ups and running, just like you had that build-up of gas. And unfortunately, when out jogging, I sort of opened the lunchbox and came out of the Khyber Pass, could have spray painted the side of a building. So I'm glad to be back in Australia eating solid food, and I can have a solid response to that statement.
0: Well, we all are, Andrew, and you've given so many people a reason not to jog. So
1: you don't read about this on the DFAT website. We're smart traveller on the Khyber Pass.
0: Lift your game, DFAT, which always sounds to me like an aspiring rapper. It doesn't it? It's just
1: true
0: name. It just, yeah, please, come on. It's got to be something with a bit more gravitas. Andrew, thank you. Kim, good afternoon.
7: Hi. My mum's saying was always, if your nose runs and your feet smell, you're built upside down.
0: Oh, wow. Can you give us that one again, please, Kim?
7: Yeah, if your nose runs and your feet smell, you're built upside down.
0: Jeez, that's a great one. How would she roll that one out?
7: Probably if we were walking around sniffing.
0: Not anywhere our previous caller has been running, I hope.
7: God, no. and Dad used to work on the wharves, so a few things might have fallen off the back of a boat.
8: Oh, nice.
0: Indeed they would have. Yes, indeed. But there would have been the code and nobody would have said anything. And as far as I know, that's a time-honored tradition still going on. Good on you, Kim. Thank you. 133693, have you ever bought something that's fallen off the back of a truck? Because... Or is there a saying that your parents had that you don't continue with? Mm. Or is there a saying that is genuinely old and we have to mark as deceased?
1: Well, what you're also just as a quick sidestep, what you're describing sounds extraordinary. That's literally falling off the back of a truck.
0: Yeah.
1: There was that footage, of course, the other week of the truck just pushing along a car, seemingly oblivious that the power's in front of it and everybody was safe. But I did notice that the car with someone gripping the steering wheel for dear life had a baby on board sticker on the back.
0: Wow. That didn't do a lot of good, obviously.
1: Them.
0: No. That would put the absolute terrors through you. 133693, give us a sentence or a saying that is no longer in use. Have you bought something out of a van? Retail is hard, we've got to say, Daniel. So maybe you spot somebody walking down the street and you think they look like they need a pair of speakers.
1: Yeah, that's right. Let's. The VCR was popular, wasn't it?
0: Yeah.
1: Yes.
0: Yeah. Again, any kind of electrical good.
1: Mm.
0: And speaking of videos, you were offered your one big break at Stardom in the back of a van and you said no. And I wonder how many times a year you kick yourself for not taking that chance.
1: Sometimes I'm like, I'm so good at this, I wish someone had it on tape and uploaded it.
0: Let's talk about that regret during the break. We'll get to your calls in a moment. Daniel Burt is in. It's 20 minutes past 1. 133693.
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0: Are rats and mice causing chaos at your place? 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
10: Hey there, Tony. 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
0: And Michelle Galvin from Acorn Wealth will join me at 2:30 to talk about financial planning. So if you've got a question then, 133-693. Daniel Burt is in. I don't know if Michelle recommends buying your stereo equipment from strangers driving around town in a van.
2: Well, they don't have a lot of warranties.
0: No, but it's just trust, all right? Trust in the universe.
2: Oh, yeah, you're right. Where is social cohesion?
0: Thank you. You know, so somebody pulls up, sure looks a bit shifty, but he has stereo speakers for you.
2: Yeah.
0: And you need them. Why not just buy them?
2: Bricks and mortar comes to you.
0: 133-693. It was a thing. Does it still happen? Have you bought anything that's fallen off the back of a truck? There's some amazing footage from Adelaide of these big, heavy concrete blocks all falling off the back of a truck, literally. 133-693. Speaking of amazing footage, Daniel has put us on to a woman who attempted to do what at home, Daniel?
2: Strip a pole,
0: yeah,
2: gyrating, greasing it up, and the pole, it came asunder,
0: yeah,
2: from the ceiling and the floor, and it ripped out, opened the sprinkler, and the place got drenched. The furniture's gone, and then her downstairs apartment, then her neighbour got saturated as well.
0: 133-693, have you injured yourself working out, or do you want to tell us a very expensive mistake? Mark, good afternoon.
3: Yeah, good afternoon. I got a phone for them. I did get a guy piping a white van trying to sell me stereos about 10 years ago.
0: Yep.
3: I said, what are they from stolen ware, you know? And then the other one was, the old saying was, give me a fair suck of the salve, you know, the Savoy sausage.
0: You're right.
3: I think,
0: in fact, and remind me and Mark of this, please, Daniel, was it Kevin Rudd?
2: Yeah, he dragged it out.
0: He did drag that one out, Mark. I think he was attempting to revive it.
3: It's give me a fair go, that's what it means. But, I can just see someone trying to share a sausage. I don't understand it.
2: Yeah, let alone suck on it. And I think he joined it with programmatic specificity as well, which playing to different audiences.
0: Yeah. I don't mourn the passing of Fair Suck of the Sav. I really don't. Especially when you then start thinking maybe about a former Collingwood full forward, and it's just bad. It's a bad territory to wander into. Thank you, Mark. Doug, good afternoon.
8: Yeah, good afternoon. Yeah, years ago I was out with a couple of work colleagues and driving along, and a high ace van pulled up next to us and said, hey guys, would you like to buy some stereo and some speakers? And we said, yeah, sure. So we stopped and got a bit of a story from them and then pulled out our badges because we were detectives. And found out that they were all tourists who'd been engaged to sell absolutely crappy stereos, purporting that they were top quality and might be dodgy, but they weren't dodgy. They were just cheap and nasty. But boy, were they shocked.
0: Oh, they would have been. And what, you gave them a talking to and they went away chastened but wiser?
8: Exactly.
0: Jeez.
2: Doug, if that is your name, were you dressed as a civilian? Would you?
8: Yeah, we were just in plain clothes. Yeah. And they had no idea. It was back in the late 80s, early 90s, and these blokes were both from overseas, come down from Sydney in this van, and wouldn't know a CI car if bit them on the arse. So,
2: yes, they broke. They both
8: it was a huge shock.
2: Did they? I suppose they broke both Victorian and Murphy's Law.
0: Yeah, well, they flirted with disaster and met them in the form of you, Doug. Thank you. 133693. Have you bought anything off the back of a truck or the back of a van? We have Reece. Reece, good afternoon.
11: Yeah, are you there, Tony?
0: Go right ahead, Reece. I'm here with Daniel Bird.
11: Good on you, mate. G'day, Daniel. My grandfather used to have an old saying for me, which was not just rank and ability, but he liked to put rank, stink and ability in there, which I always thought was pretty good.
0: Daniel, you are brilliant with words. Does that violate the warranty of the phrase if you add another word to it?
2: I like to smuggle it in.
0: Yeah.
2: I think it's, if you don't notice it. I want to know what it means. Tell me the application.
11: Well, if he said, look, Reece, I want you to mow the back lawn, and that won't be a problem for a bloke of your rank, stink, and ability.
2: Yeah.
0: I like it. What's the origin of it, do you know, Reece?
11: I don't know, mate. I always thought it was just funny. It might be military. It may be military.
0: Yeah.
2: See, it's a compliment, but he's smuggling in an insult.
0: Exactly. I like it. It's got everything, Reece.
11: Good on you.
0: Good on you. Thank you. And that was not a problem for a man of Reece's rank, stink, or ability. I like it. Bill, we've seen Daniel alerted us to the fact that you really should only use a licensed stripper pole installer. If you don't want to flood your flat. Have you got a warning for us?
12: Oh, well, not a warning for a flat. It was 40-odd years ago I worked for a major retailer, and one of the other managers and myself were kicking a football in the storeroom when we hit a sprinkler.
0: Oh. And
12: there must have been faulty for sure when the fire brigade came. Must have been faulty.
2: Turn the store into Waverley Park.
0: Yeah, exactly. Did you rat each other out, or was there a cone of silence?
12: No. We didn't rat each other out.
0: Love it.
12: A faulty sprinkler.
0: A faulty. it suffered a Sharon acquired injury, whatever that is. I'm glad you got away with it. Well done, Bill. Rob, good afternoon.
13: Yeah, how are you going? I think I know who Doug was. The detectives, but around about the same time in the 80s, I was working undercover with one of the squads at the Moreland Hotel, and I'd been there for about 2 weeks playing pool, drinking grog with these guys and whatever, and I went to the toilet and a bloke said, "Hey, do you want to buy this?" and handed me a revolver, a live one, a real live revolver.
0: Oh, so, well, the great thing about that is your undercover work paid off. So thank you for drinking beer on the public dime, but you got exactly the sort of crim you were after, surely, Rob?

0: Rude. So in which case you would be the undercover cop, the movie that Arnold Schwarzenegger made about going undercover into a kindergarten. That could have been you, Rob. Thank you. That's a policing story I love.
1: That's extraordinary. To be offered, it's one of the few times to be offered something in a toilet.
0: Yeah.
1: I suppose. And you can be fully clothed.
0: Buying a gun at a pub, it gets a whole new meaning to the term doing shots. Don, good afternoon.
2: Oh, good afternoon, guys. I used to work in a factory years ago, upstairs, and then every morning at 8:30, I look out the window and there was this kind of brown van that used to drive in and toot its horn and then stop and then open up. The person would get out, open up the side and rear kind of panels, and everyone at work used to go down and buy coffee, sandwiches and pies and pasties. And I thought, this is dodgy. Yeah, so after 3 months I left because I thought, this doesn't seem right to me.
0: Yeah. Did they not have the required paperwork or a food handler certificate? Was there any complaints about the food, Don?
2: No, I didn't want to try it because I thought, this doesn't seem right to me. Is it all above board or not? Like they used to pay for it, but yeah. I don't know where the van used to come from.
0: Actually, that's a fair point.
1: Just heating up the pastries on the exhaust pipe.
0: Yeah, no, thank you. A smoked Danish is no Danish for me, thank you. Don, thank you. I know those kind of vans to work sites, and that's the sort of thing they do.
1: Yeah, you take it all into your own hands, I suppose.
0: And many of them have a strawberry Danish / dodgy speaker special.
1: Yeah, you know? That's right. A combo.
0: Exactly. The best 15 bucks you'll ever spend. Thank you for that, Daniel.
1: Thanks very much.
0: Go well, and we will see you this time next week.
1: Cheers, Tony.
0: And I'll leave you with this. I think it was Chris Rock was asked his parenting philosophy, and his words were, keep your daughter off the pole.
1: Ah.
0: So, if only that woman had listened.
1: Depending on her rank, stink, and ability, I suppose.
0: Which are greatly in question now after that video. Now, this is exciting. I will be speaking to Cram from iconic Aussie rock band Spiderbait, who will join me after the break. They are celebrating the 30th anniversary of their album, Ivy and the Big Apple. It was a huge seller for them, and you will know the songs off it, by the way. 133-693 if you've got a question for Cram from Spiderbait. But right now, Jordan Tunbridge joins me on a busy news day. G'day, Jordan.
3: Tony, the deadline has passed for teachers to vote on a revised pay offer from the government. An announcement is imminent on whether or not they will continue to strike on Thursday. That announcement probably in the next half hour throughout the afternoon. We don't actually know yet. But in other news, police say it's miraculous that a sleeping couple wasn't injured after a car smashed into their home in Pascoe Vale South. Pubs and fish and chip shops will make up part of Pauline Hanson's national listening tour. More jobs are set to go at 9 newspapers as part of another restructure. 340 editorial jobs have already been lost at The Age, the Sydney Morning Herald and the Financial Review. And in sport, women's tennis is updating its transgender policy to allow only biological women to play. So that means all players on the WTA Tour will now have to undergo genetic sex testing.
0: Oh, okay. That sounds saucy, but I'm sure it's not. Okay, thank you for that, Jordan. And we will hear you in the news booth in 25 minutes' time. It is 25 minutes to 2. Up next, my chat with Cram, a.k.a. Mark Cram, backwards, Anthony Marr, drummer and lead vocalist from Spiderbait. And if you want to nominate a band that has a singing drummer, I don't think there's another trio, a famous musical band that is a trio with a singing drummer. If you can nominate one, I'd love to hear from you. 133-693 or your favourite or go-to 90s album. Let's reminisce. 133-693. Back in a moment.
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5: Hello there, it's Caroline from Transport Victoria. 10 minutes worth of delays on the Western Freeway heading towards the city. As you approach Robinson's Road, it's due to some emergency works that are underway. The left lane's been closed off. And a truck stopped on the Monash Freeway city bound. He's in the left emergency lane approaching Blackburn Road. The left lane's been closed off for everyone's safety. Our crews are there at the moment. 3 lanes are still getting through. And at Lara, Forest Road's closed both ways between the Princess Freeway and Petulis Road due to a serious collision. You might like to use the Avalon Road or Bacchus Marsh Road ramps to get on and off the Princess Freeway instead of Forest Road.
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2: Mark's on the line with a drive time tip. Now, Mark is the driver whose car was hit head on by a vehicle which was going the wrong way through the Burnley Tunnel. All of a sudden, she kind of just appeared, right?
3: Just out of nowhere, yeah. 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
2: What was your reaction when you found out this morning that the alleged driver received bail?
3: I wasn't surprised.
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0: Oh, it does hit you, that magnificent fuzz pop from 30 years ago. I'm just looking at the website here, Things to Do in Finlay. The Finlay Railway Museum, you could go to Finlay Lake, you could go to Finlay Farmers Market, you could go to Finlay Murals or the Canoe Tree Park or the Finlay Memorial Park, where I sincerely hope there is a monument to some of the most famous sons and daughters of that town in New South Wales, one of whom joins me now, Cram, drummer and lead vocalist from Spiderbait. Good afternoon, Cram.
11: Hi, Tony. Yeah, thanks heaps. Great to be here.
0: Will there be, I mean, Nick Cave was talking about having a monument of him in, I think, in Warrnambool or Wangaratta, sorry, Wangaratta.
11: Yeah, he's from Wang. He's yeah. Wang. I don't know, actually. I'm not sure. I know that Croft's got a sign out the front for when he won the Brownlow Medal.
0: Yeah.
11: Shane Crawford, who's a great mate of mine, is lovely. And I'm not sure if Tommy Hawkins has something too, but it's, yeah, I don't know if they've got anything for us. There was talk of doing a giant mural on the silos once. But
0: yeah.
11: We were like, oh, that's a bit too, it's like, I don't know. It's lovely to that people want to celebrate your achievements and stuff. But in, sometimes, especially if you're a small town, have that small town background, when you go home, you just sort of want it to be the same as it always was. So, yeah, the support we've received from everyone in Finlay over the years has been brilliant. And another great place to check out is the Country Club Hotel up there. Go and get a nice meal.
0: I agree. Or go down the road to Tokemall and go to museum there that commemorates the scrapping of the RAAF surplus aircraft in the years following World War II. It is a very tragic place to visit. Let's not talk about that. Let's talk about your album 30 years ago. Why do you think it landed the way it did at that particular time, Cram?
11: It's funny because I've been thinking about this morning, just thinking about doing the interview and talking to you, and just how that period of time in music, that kind of early 90s, was quite a transitional period for music. A lot of bands like us, and I include Nirvana in this category too, and a lot of those sub-pop bands. When they started, they were very much like punk bands hoping to play festivals, but the commerciality of that music was very limited. And we were all very aware of that. And I think we always saw ourselves as, we were just doing our own thing. And then to end up having these huge hit records and number ones and stuff was really unfathomable to us. I think not just to the bands, but to the fans as well. So there's something about that record for us that really resonated with fans. I mean, the fact that Buy Me a Pony was the first Australian song to win the Hottest 100, and I wrote that song basically as a scathing rebuke of the music business, and it becomes this huge hit. So I don't think we were the only ones who were feeling that kind of strange transition that was going on. I think the fans were as well, and just, I guess the fact that we've been lucky enough to maintain our success for such a long time is, it's been really awesome.
0: Well, I think your reference to Nirvana is well made, because he wrote a song, Radio Friendly Unit Shifter, which, essentially it showed how jaded he was, or the industry that they had got into, that reduced music to this commodity. And that's what you were talking about in Buy Me a Pony. Tell us, the origins of that was what? Record companies basically bidding for your signature. Surely that would have been a good thing. That would have been a nice position to be in.
11: And therein lies the strange irony of the whole thing. Is it's like you're in a weird situation, especially when you're like 19, 20 years old. And I'd say this is the same with any young bands who suddenly burst upon the scene. Everyone suddenly wants to give you everything. Everyone wants to show you everything and give you the success. And it can work the other way too. The music businesses can be a pretty fickle place. So you can be super hot one minute and the next day no one wants to know you. I mean, one of my favorite examples of that sort of concept is New Kid in Town by the Eagles. The lyrics of that song are just like, they'll never forget you until somebody new comes along. It's a great concept behind it. So you sort of have to think about it in terms of the music you're trying to play. And you do want to be successful and you do want to play to a huge crowd.
0: Yeah.
11: But I'm sure that Kurt song is the same. I think those sort of scathing songs are as much about you trying to deal with the what's coming your way as best you can and not really knowing how to navigate it. And if you manage to get through unscathed, you've done well.
0: Well, you did say in an interview with Paul Cashmere, I think it was on Noise 11, that, and he was talking about when your fame hit, especially with this album, which was the turning point, that you'd released a number of albums, including one of my favourite early songs of yours, I Hate Footy, that song, which featured the gorgeous Janet, who didn't realise what a crush I had on her 35 years ago. Let's not talk about
11: that.
0: Great. But you made the point that I think by that stage, you knew the lay of the land and you weren't, poisoned by success that came too soon. So do you think that was maybe a blessing in disguise then?
11: I think it also is, I agree with you, Tony, on that front completely. And also in the sense that you manage to avoid the first album syndrome. Like if you, there's nothing better that the music business and fans as well. Like it's not like the music business is full of these evil people. Like there's a lot, people who work in labels, people who work generally in the music business, promoters, they're all lovers of music and everyone loves a new band and loves new music. So if someone bursts on the scene and comes along and has a huge success with their first record, they can sometimes be, and we've seen this throughout the history of music history, but sometimes it's really hard to top that initial success. Whereas if you've had a few records already and then you have a big record, it's like, well, you did exist before that happened. So you're not necessarily as pigeonholed by this great successful release if it's come a bit later. And maybe you are a little bit more experienced with it as well. And then what you do after is sort of similar. Like it's undeniable when you do have a big record, you want the next one to be even bigger. Yeah. And then if it's not, then you've got to navigate that stuff. I always say, like, my kids are both musicians and they're brilliant. They're both teenagers and gotten up and played with me and with my other band Ark many times in really big shows. And I say, just, you know, really just concentrate on making the music as good as it can be, because there's so much noise around all the other stuff. But the main reason you should be wanting to do it is really just because your love of music, your love of the art form. And so in some way that can be a bit of a suit of armor against all of the fickle nature that sometimes exists in the rest of the business.
0: That is a brilliant point. The point you did make to Paul was, in all that kind of chaos, I guess, remember that your instrument is your friend. And I thought
11: that's
0: that
11: right.
0: was a great way to be grounded, which you guys certainly are, Cram. And
11: thanks.
0: So we wish you all the best on this tour. Congratulations on just making such a great fist of things, both in your solo work and with Spiderbait, of course. I'll let everybody know that you're playing two nights at the Melbourne's Forum, Thursday, yep. 23rd of July, limited tickets to available Friday, 24th of July. That is sold out. 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So, Cram, thank you for your time and best of luck.
11: And just before I go, I do want to say thanks to everyone who is here in Melbourne, who's given us so much great vibe about us being in the Hall of Fame this year. It was such an incredible thing that so many people have contacted us and given us so much congratulatory messages. So thanks for the love to everyone here in Melbourne for such a long time. Cheers, Tony.
0: Utterly deserved. Good on you, Cram. Thank you.
11: Thanks, mate. Bye.
0: 133-693. I'd love to hear from you. Either can you name a band with a singing drummer? And I'm going to tell you on the other side of this break, which band, or which drummer, I should say, was voted best singing drummer of all time by no less than Drummer Magazine. 133-693. And is there a 90s album that you still listen to? May have been a defining album in your youth. 133-693. I'd love to hear from you on that. Drummers at Sing. Let's get your nominations next at 12 minutes to 2.
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0: 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Scott, how's the market?
28: Tony, a pretty good time to call me, actually, because our market has just gone in front after being weak. We actually hit a two-week low this morning to 8,733, but a moment ago, the ASX 200 up 4 points to 8,789. Investors have returned to technology stocks and moved to buy the dip in gold miners as oil prices eased from recent highs. Maybe that means that there could be some relief in the Middle East, but they're not going to price that in yet. Technology went up 2.6%, Megaport up nearly 4%, NextDC climbing 3.6%. Of course, NextDC's a big talking point because data centres are well and truly on the agenda of Anthony Albanese and growth. And across Melbourne, I know a lot of people are very upset about listeners. There's data centres popping up everywhere, but they have now increased their contracted capacity in Australia. One broker has said this means that there's going to be an increase in earnings. So good and bad news as data centres are the new norm. Some of the miners were also a touch weaker, but overall, our market up as we speak.
0: Do yourself a favour and see how many data centres there are in Europe versus Australia. The disparity will blow your mind. I think there's about 2,000 or 1,000 in Europe, and I think there's about 100 here. So let's see if we get to that point. Scott Hayward, thefinanceguru.com.au. Thank you as always. Grant, we're talking, I just had a chat with Cram from Spider Bait, who are about to be inducted into the Music Hall of Fame in Australia. Who is your favourite singing drummer?
29: I actually got the trifecta for you, Tony.
0: Yeah.
29: First one is Genesis, Phil Collins.
0: Yes.
29: And Drummer Magazine, Phil Collins.
0: Yep.
29: And 90s Elvin, Back in Black.
0: Oh, hang on. Who sang? The AC/DC drummer didn't sing?
29: No. Which 90s album do you still listen to?
0: Oh, okay.
29: Do you still listen to?
0: Okay. Good work. Oh, yes, of course, that is. That's 80s. There's a lot of competition for best album of the 80s that you'd still listen to. But that is, that's top three, definitely Back in Black, Grant. Oh, you'll get no argument from me. Especially Hell's Bells. Oh, there's a song. George, good afternoon.
30: Oh, g'day, Tony. I can think of a couple just offhand, and we're going way back to the 60s and 70s.
0: Yeah.
30: You got Ringo, of course, from the Beatles.
0: True.
30: Like Yellow Submarine.
0: He was the number one rated singing drummer by Drummer Magazine.
30: Yep. And the other one is Karen Carpenter.
0: Of course. Oh, what a voice. What a voice. I'll be thinking about that during the break.
10: traffic. The census is coming in August. You'll get instructions soon on what to do. In the census, every answer matters. Authorised by the Australian Bureau of Statistics, Canberra.
1: Hello there, it's Caroline from Transport Victoria. The freeways and arterials are all moving along very well, except the Western Freeway. 10 minutes worth of delays city-bound. Approaching Robinson's Road with works underway, the left lane's been closed off. If you're making your way through Lara, Forest Road is closed in both directions for a stretch between the Princess Freeway and Petulis Road. It's due to a serious collision. You're much better off using the Avalon Road or Bacchus Marsh Road ramps to get on and off the Princess Freeway instead of Forest Road. And in Bulleen, Bulleen Road's closed both ways for works between Bridge Street and Manningham Road.
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10: 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Forget the endless packing and the stress of getting everything from A to B. Book the White Glove Mover today.
0: Max says, I am going in for a gallstone operation in an hour, but I wanted to say Karen Carpenter would be the best drummer singer. Max, best of luck. Her voice is so angelic, I reckon it can numb any pain you might be feeling. After 2 o'clock, celebrities you've had chance meetings with. I've got an incredible story about the late, definitely great, Sir Garfield Sobers. That's after the 2 o'clock news.
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12: 15 degrees in Melbourne, showers increasing tomorrow, a top of 17. It's 2 o'clock. Good afternoon, I'm Jordan Tunbridge. Teachers have rejected the state government's latest pay offer and will strike on Thursday. The deal would have seen teachers' salaries rise by at least 28.3% over the next 4 years. Teachers have been calling for a 35% pay hike. Justin Mullally from the Education Union confirming Thursday's strike will go ahead.
14: We will stop work this Thursday, the 23rd of July, for 24 hours right across the state. And we will rally in the city and march to Parliament. It doesn't matter whether you supported the offer that was put to you or whether you rejected it. We all have to act in union. We all have to stick together and send a very clear and direct message to this state government.
12: A high school student has been seriously injured after being stabbed during a violent brawl at a park in Cranbourne North. The 15-year-old was attacked metres from Alkira Secondary College yesterday afternoon, with the offenders fleeing before police arrived. They are not believed to be linked to the school. A gunman has been arrested after crashing a stolen car outside a Melbourne school this morning. Madeline Burke reports.
15: A 29-year-old man, allegedly armed with a shotgun, crashed a stolen Volvo outside Pascavale South Primary School. The Volvo sideswiped a parked car with a 14-year-old boy inside before fleeing on foot. Nearby cafe worker Dario saw it all unfold.
16: And then I saw that he pulled the gun out of his trunk. And I said, hey, he has a gun, stay away.
15: The crash happened just after school drop-off, prompting an immediate lockdown of the primary school. The driver was arrested and has since been taken to hospital under police guard. A firearm was found dumped nearby. Madeline Burke, Melbourne.
12: One Nation leader Pauline Hanson has announced plans for a national listening tour. Senator Hanson is back in Australia after spending the past few weeks in the UK and Italy. She says she'll be holding a series of events over the next year to hear concerns from everyday Australians. Melbourne Central is in for a $170 million makeover. There'll be a major 14% expansion to the Lonsdale Street precinct. Lord Mayor Nick Rees says it'll house open-air restaurants with views of the city and a popular Japanese bookshop.
17: Kinokuniya is a well-known global Japanese bookstore. They've got two in Sydney. Now we're getting one in Melbourne, which is great. Apparently they do great stationery, but on the comics and the mangas as well.
12: Finance, the All Ordinaries, up 11 points, one Australian dollar trading at 70 US cents.
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12: Collingwood's Josh Dacos has missed training today dealing with an ankle issue, but is expected to line up against the Crows on Thursday night. Jeremy Howe missed last week's win over Carlton, but will make his return on Thursday. Scott Boland may finally have done enough to break the grip of the big three on Australia's test bowling lineup. Boland has never been picked when Pat Cummins, Josh Hazlewood and Mitch Stark are all fit. But following last summer's Ashes series, George Bailey says Boland may get the nod to start the first test against Bangladesh in Darwin next month.
19: Scotty would never say it, but yeah, I think he's mounting a strong case that when you use the words the big three, that he could be one of those.
12: And riders have had their second and final rest day on the Tour de France. Racing resumes in stage 16 with a 226-kilometre time trial on the shores of Lake Geneva. That's the latest news and sport.
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1: Good afternoon. It's Caroline Ferguson from Transport Victoria. Traffic's winding down city-bound on the Western Freeway approaching Robson's Road due to works. So you can pass the speed drop down to 40. A little heavy outbound as well on the 1H Freeway just after Wellington Road with more daytime works. The left lane's been closed. If you're making your way through Lara, Forest Road's closed to traffic in both directions for a stretch between the Princess Freeway and Petulis Road due to a serious collision. You can use the Avalon Road or Bacchus Marsh Road ramps to get on and off the Princess Freeway instead of Forest Road.
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12: Showers increasing tomorrow. Chance of small hail, a top of 17, an overnight low 9. Thursday, shower or 2, 13. Friday, a shower or 2, 15. Saturday, showers 16. Sunday, showers 15. Monday, a shower or 2, 15. On the Bay, northerly winds 10 to 15 knots, waves below a metre. It's 14 at Faulkner, 14 at Wonturna. In the city, it's 15 degrees. I'm Jordan Tunbridge on Melbourne's own 3AW.
22: Heard a lot of noise now about the Aussie boys.
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22: Their loyalty is moving, but they surely need improving, or else they'll go down under. Have no fear. Come on, Aussie, show us what you got.

0: They are some of my most treasured childhood memories. I struggled to convey to my kids how electrifying the Windies were when they came to Australia in the 70s, how exciting they were, and imagine when they came to Mildura to play at the Showgrounds Oval. I stood next to Joel Garner. It was one of the most incredible moments of my life. There are so many stories about that and the Windies in general, and you're going to hear an amazing one in a moment. I guarantee you it is an amazing story. Now, that song, I don't know if reggae features a band that has a drummer who also sings. But Vic, before we get to Paul Amey, who's broken a rather remarkable story about the late, great Sir Garfield Sobers, you want to nominate a band that had a drummer as a singer?
1: Well, not really a singer, but he had great backing vocals.
0: Yeah.
1: And he was more known for his costume rather than his playing or singing ability. But it came to fruition, and we all realised what a great singer he was when he got out of the drum kit, up on the stage, on a stool, and sang a song that he actually wrote, which ended up being a big hit, called Beck, B-E-T-H, and that is Peter Criss from Kiss.
0: Great nomination. I'm pretty sure that was an award-winning song too. Might have got a Grammy or something. I could be wrong, but yeah, it's a really heartfelt ballad, isn't it, Vic?
1: Yeah, and look, I'm a drummer as well, and I connected because it's about him telling his wife, you know, me and the boys are still playing, we're on the road or we're at a gig and we'll be home soon. And every musician, any working musician can kind of connect with that story.
0: Yeah.

0: Go home to Beth, Peter. That is one option you have open to you, and she will inform you that you had that option when you sheepishly go through the door. Great song. Thank you for that, Vic. Well, it's a remarkable story. It is a remarkable story. And I could not believe it when I heard it. How does arguably the greatest cricketer who's ever lived, and he was a giant in a team of giants, how does he end up coaching a suburban cricket club in Melbourne? Not in Victoria, not Australia. He ends up in East Malvern. It's just one of those incredible sporting stories that makes you do a double take. And the man who brought it to us, Paul Amey, joins me now, journalist at Codesport. Good afternoon, Paul.
1: Hi, Tony.
0: They were incredible athletes and they were incredibly popular in Australia. But even amongst the greats of West Indian cricket, you have to argue that Sir Garfield Sobers stood almost head and shoulders above his contemporaries. What brought him to suburban Melbourne?
1: Well, he sort of set up his life at Melbourne for a time, Tony. He'd married a Melbourne lady and, so he was on the scene in the, at least the late 70s and early 80s. Of course, he played district cricket for North Melbourne in 79-80, which, in cricketing terms, he was an old man then. But he played half a dozen games for North Melbourne. And then, 2 years later, 81-82, he showed up as the non-playing coach of East Malvern, which was then in the old VJCA. remarkable recruiting coup for this little club.
0: It paint the picture of how it was announced to the club that somebody of his repute and ability had lobbed in East Malvern at its cricket club to begin coaching.
1: So, Tony, a fellow called Darryl Raggett was president of the time, and he enjoys telling this story, as you would.
0: Yeah.
1: He was at the Greyhound meeting races one night, and he was introduced to a fellow who he immediately recognised as the great Gary Sobers. And, Sobers had come off at a stint at North Melbourne and other coaching engagements, and he was at a bit of a loose ends. And, him and Darryl got on well this night. They backed a few winners, and they decided to have lunch a week or two later, and they did that, and then they decided to have lunch again, and it was at that second lunch that Darryl put it on Sir Garfield Sobers to coach his little suburban cricket club. And, the way Darryl tells the story, he whipped out a beer coaster and scratched out a few of the initial details on the beer coaster. And then the following week presented him with a more formal contract, which Gary Sobers was happy to sign. And Darryl kept mum on it. It was obviously a very big cricket story, but he sat tight on it, and he waited until he got to his a meeting of his club committee, and he left it to the last item on the agenda. He said, "Now, when it comes, we have secured a coach," and everyone sort of raised eyebrows. And he pushed the name forward, and one bloke, the first bloke who saw the name, went, "Whoa!" And the next bloke who saw it, says, "Oh, come on, Darryl, don't be so bloody stupid. The season starts in pretty soon. We've got to get this sorted out." But no, there it was. He passed the contract around the table, and there it was. Gary Sobers had signed to coach East Malvern Crew Club ahead of the 81-82 season.
0: Just like that. I love the idea of having beers with the man, because I'd love to meet an intoxicated Sobers just to see what sort of form he was in. But also, did he get the knighthood for his services to the Dish Lickers? If you had told me Sir Garfield Sobers was a fan of the Dogs, I wouldn't have believed you. What made him a coach? He just had this incredible grace and self-possession about him, it seemed to me, Paul. I imagine that translated well to him as a coach.
1: Well, at, at a local level, at that level, and by the way, when it was announced that he'd taken the job, you know, the first night, prospective players turned up from everywhere. And Daryl Raggett, the president, said they had to set up a big, you know, tables and chairs out on the ground to get the details of all these newcomers.
0: Yeah.
1: So, of course, the better players were signed and they immediately strengthened the ranks and, you know, they won the first three grades, won premierships that year.
0: Jeez.
1: But, look, I spoke to some of the players and they said he kept it very simple, you know, with the fielding, you practice hard, you held your catches.
0: Yep.
1: With the batting, you keep out the good ones and you hit the bad ones. And bowling, try and hit the top of off peg. I remember Tony, I played cricket quite a few years ago for a little club in South Gippsland called Dalston. And we had a nice little off-spinner, Brendan Thomas. And I remember Brendan Thomas, I clearly remember he said, I played with Sir Garfield Sobers. And we've gone, oh, wow, you know. And, yeah, and then he was actually at East Malvern when Sir Garfield Sobers was coach. And he rattled off some terrific stories about Sobers at East Malvern. What a great person he was in the first instance. How knowledgeable a cricket person he was.
0: Yeah.
1: How dedicated he was to his coaching job. And he was a lot of fun. Like it's fair to say he probably put a fair bit of liquor to his lips that season. He did like the races. He, you know, he'd turn up to watch games on a Saturday and he'd whip out his form guide and he'd pick out his winners.
0: Yep.
1: But they had a ball. And he, you know, the way Brendan Thomas spoke about it was just fascinating.
0: It's just such a remarkable thing. And a remarkable thing, though not the least bit surprising, that he would have given back to cricket at that local level, having risen to the top of the game because he was such a talented athlete. And correct me if I'm wrong, Paul, and if I don't know, Woody will probably know, was it Sir Garfield Sobers who threw the stumps down in the Tide Test? I wonder if it was.
1: I didn't think so.
0: Okay.
1: From memory, I thought it was. Was it?
0: Somebody will know.
1: Solomon.
0: Okay. Joe Solomon. I've just been told. So yeah,
1: what's that?
0: Joe Solomon.
1: Yeah, I thought it. Yeah,
0: hell of a throw.
1: Solomon.
0: Hell of a throw.
1: I didn't think it was the great man, but yeah. Mind you, I wouldn't have been surprised. He could do anything. I mean, he's got to be the greatest cricketer who's ever walked onto a ground because he batted gracefully and with such destruction.
0: Yeah, and he without bowled, a helmet.
1: He bowled fast and then he bowled slow, and he was an absolute demon in the field. What a cricketer.
0: Exactly. All-rounder, a triple threat, and by your telling of it, Paul Amy, a superstar off the field as well. We can read the remarkable article you wrote at Code Sport, and well done on it. It is a highly readable account, and it's such a great thing. And we really lost a legend in more senses than one with the passing of the late Sir Garfield Sobers. Thank you for telling us about that today, Paul. I appreciate it.
1: All the best, Tony.
0: 133693. Dean, did you spend time in the company of him?
2: Yes, Tony. I was my late father, God bless him, back in 81, I must have been 15, shouted me 6 weeks of a cricket clinic with Sir Garfield Sobers. It was being done at a big, huge indoor cricket centre that was in Mount Waverley at the day. I think there were about 20 kids at the sessions that I went to. But I'd only played a little bit at school cricket. I hadn't played proper suburban cricket and had not had proper coaching. So I went down to the nets and the first 6 balls that were ripped into me, I had no idea. Right. I had no idea.
0: Bowled by Sir Garfield Sobers.
2: No.
0: I was
2: going to
0: say.
2: And he kind of looked at me. He kind of took a look at me and he told him to stop bowling and he walked down the net towards me and he looked at me and he said, "What are you doing, boy? What are you doing? Are you trying to impress me?" Because I don't care, right? Or the only thing you should worry about is the ball. And anyway, he set me up, show me your grip, show me this, show me that. Anyway, he set me up. He threw a couple of balls at me and got the basics going. And then he grabbed my bat and he said, look, I'll show you as well. He did this right-handed, by the way, not left-handed. Got the best bowlers to rip it into him. And I was like standing like a metre behind him and I went to move. He said, don't move. He said, you're not going to get hit. I'm going to miss it. Anyway, so he did that. And so he walked up the other end of there and they started ripping it into me. And I just hit a couple of, you know, good solid forward defence that came off the middle of the bat. And I think by the end of the session, I think I managed to get off a half decent off drive. And I'll never forget it. He turned around and looked at everyone. His eyes bulged like golf balls. He had this huge smile on his face. He pointed his finger to the ceiling and he just said, ah, and nodded his head and walked away. And, man, I was flying after that.
0: Oh, you would have been 10 feet tall, which would have made you a midget in the West Indian team of the 1970s. Dean, that is a magnificent story. Not one bit of that surprises me. What a brilliant tale. We're going to get to you. There's so many calls of celebrities you have had chance meetings with, or maybe you had a chance meeting with Sir Garfield Sober, who we lost recently. 133-693. Back with your calls in a moment, 21 minutes past two.
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0: Weekday finance in about 10 minutes time. If you've got a question about financial planning, you need to call Michelle then, 133693. In the meantime, we lost a great of the game of cricket, Sir Garfield Sobers. He had a long and broad and deep association with Australia. Cameron, did you happen to meet the great man?
16: Yes, look, as well as came out and played cricket at Melbourne Club, he also played golf and pennant golf at Northern Golf Club out at Glenroy, because his manager at the North Melbourne Cricket Club was a member at Northern. My dad had told me about it, an older junior member there. And one Friday night after school, I went and just to go and play nine holes of golf at daylight saving. And with my father, my dad rushed over and said, quick, Cam, Gary Sobers is playing the 10th. Dashed over, saw him play the first shot, a magnificent shot, and he was playing with his manager at the time and another fellow. My dad said, I won't play with you, Cameron, you play by yourself, and if you play well, they might ask you to join them. So the next hole, I went up there, and I met them halfway down the tee, and his manager fellow knew my dad, and he said, isn't your dad playing with you today, Cameron? I said, no. He said, would you like to join us? So I said, I'd love to.
0: Right. Oh, Lord. That's just not a story you'd forget in a hurry. Good on you, Cameron. I'd love to know. He could probably play left and right-handed too, knowing him. Paul, good afternoon.
17: Yeah, how are you, Tony? I've got a suggestion. Maybe rather than putting up a bronze statue for Dan Andrews, we put one up for Garfield Sobers. That might be more appropriate.
0: I would definitely support that 10 times out of 10. Where would it go, Paul? At a dog racing track?
17: No, at the G.
0: All right, that makes sense.
17: Well, or anywhere where they're going to put the one for Dan Andrews, which I don't think they want to put up because they know it'll only get wrecked in about 5 seconds flat.
0: I think we all have our own suggestion as to where that statue needs to go. Unfortunately, this is a family show. Paul, thank you. Peter, good afternoon.
18: Hi, Tony. I'm also from Northern Golf Club, and in the centenary book here, a photo of the Division One pennant team in 1980 with Sir Garfield Sobers in it. And we also had a sportsman's night one Friday night while he was around, and the place was packed out.
0: Yeah, that doesn't really surprise. What sort of keep in mind, I'm a complete nuffy when it comes to golf-related, anything golf-related, Peter, but in terms of handicap, how would you rate him as a player?
18: Very good. He played left-handed off a handicap of 3, and it was rumoured that he played off a handicap of 8 right-handed.
0: Oh, wow. He's just the consummate sportsman, wasn't he? There are so many callers about people who have met him or had some association with him that I can't get to because we're out of time. But, Peter, you painted the picture beautifully. Thank you. Now, we're going to get some news headlines in a moment, and Michelle Galvin is waiting. She's on standby to come in to take your calls about financial planning. She is, of course, from Acorn Wealth and will be presenting Weekday Wealth in a moment. But first, some Headlines from Jordan Tunbridge. Jordan, good afternoon.
19: Tony, teachers have rejected the state government's latest pay offer and will strike on Thursday. The deal would have seen teachers' salaries rise by at least 28.3% over the next 4 years. They wanted 35. Opposition leader Angus Taylor has rejected talk of a merger between the Liberal Party and One Nation in South Australia. One Nation has 7 members in the South Australian Parliament, while the Liberals have 11. A gunman has been arrested after crashing a stolen car outside a Melbourne school this morning. You spoke to a leading Melbourne cardiologist a bit earlier, Dr. Peter Kisler from the Alfred Hospital.
0: Correct.
19: He says coffee deserves a place in a healthy diet. He's done a lot of research into this, and it has been linked with a lower risk of stroke, diabetes and heart failure. So we've gone through that interview. A few good grabs from the doctor there.
0: I do my best for the good people of the newsroom.
19: And in sport, Collingwood's Josh Dacos missed training today, dealing with an ankle injury, but he is expected to line up against the Crows on Thursday night.
0: Good on you, Jordan. News time is half an hour away. Sherry Lee Biggs is getting ready for her close-up at 4 p.m. She presents the weather on Channel 9. Good afternoon, Sherry Lee.
20: Hello. Yes, I'm already been into hair and makeup. I'm feeling good, but the weather is looking pretty fantastic out there. We've had a little bit of cloud today, around 16 degrees. That seems to be the number at the moment. It will be the number again tomorrow. So we've got quite a warm night with that cloud cover. And it's staying dry right up until about lunchtime. And then we'll start seeing those showers come through Melbourne. So they're more likely for the afternoon and evening. 1 to 5 millimetres is expected. So nothing too heavy. Those showers will run into Thursday morning before clearing up briefly.

0: 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She's ready to go, and she's happy to answer your questions about anything to do with financial planning. 133693, Weekday Wealth. 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
2: Good afternoon. It's Caroline Ferguson from Transport Victoria. Traffic's winding down city bound on the Western Freeway approaching Robson's Road due to works. So you can pass the speed drop down to 40. A little heavy outbound as well on the Monash Freeway just after Wellington Road. With more daytime works, the left lane's been closed. If you're making your way through Lara, Forest Road's closed to traffic in both directions for a stretch between the Princess Freeway and Petulis Road due to a serious collision. You can use the Avalon Road or Bacchus Marsh Road ramps to get on and off the Princess Freeway instead of Forest Road.
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2: Good afternoon, Tony.
1: Lovely to see you, and you're here happy to dispense your wisdom when it comes to financial planning. So 133 693 133 693, if you've got any kind of query about the pension or superannuation or just financial planning, tax. Or it could be investment properties if you still have one in Victoria. Yeah. Michelle is here to take your calls, 133 693. And well, as luck would have it, we do have a text from, this is from Kerry. You'd prefer to speak to people, of course, though, Michelle, because you can give more
2: But some people are shy.
1: Some people are, and I believe Kerry is. But she's, look, God love her, she's gone and texted in the following. I am working and over 65 and want to know if there's anything I should be doing with my super. I've heard that there is additional tax if I don't make a change.
2: Okay, so you're still working, which is great, and what that will mean is your employer is still putting money into that superannuation fund. But what you might want to consider, Kerry, is carving out the majority of that fund and putting it into what's called a retirement income stream or an allocated pension, for a better word. What that means about the additional tax is, at the moment with your superannuation, what's happening is that all the earnings are taxed at 15%. But given that you've met a condition of release being over 65, you can convert that to an income stream and there'll be no more tax. It'll be completely tax-free, so more money in your pocket. So you should definitely seek advice and get onto that straight away.
1: Okay, that's preparing for the future, which is the whole idea behind superannuation.
2: And if she doesn't need the income, she can always put it back into super.
1: Or give it to me.
2: Or that, yes.
1: Hang on, you're supposed to give good advice here. I don't know if Kerry would agree that that's good advice.
2: You might be friends with Kerry. I don't know.
1: That's true. She's too shy.
2: Okay.
1: 133 693, if you've got a question about financial planning, you need to speak to Michelle Galvin, who is in for Weekday Wealth. Heather has, now this is because we've got the sandwich generation, which is a real issue in Australia of those who maybe can't work full time because they are looking after, they're looking after elderly parents and taking pressure off the system, but it comes at a cost. So that's what Heather's talking about here, Michelle. Heather writes, I am living and looking after my mother who is 89. And I get a carer's pension. She will need to go into aged care soon. Will I need to sell the home to pay for her care? I don't have a home of my own. There'd be so many people in that situation.
2: Yeah, we see a lot of this. I guess, Heather, if you are genuinely living in that home, you don't have a home of your own and you are caring for your mother, which it sounds like you are, the short answer on that is no, you do not need to sell the home because that's actually your principal place of residence as well and you would be classed as a dependent person. So aged care is actually really a complex area, but to satisfy Heather, because Heather might be shy too, you do not need to sell that home. So there'll be different, I guess when you go into aged care, it really depends on, you know, how much money you've got in the bank, if you've got super. But if it's a home and you're living in it, Heather, it does not need to be sold. That's fine. But it is a really complex area of advice. And if you do the wrong thing with aged care, unfortunately, you can't undo it. So get the advice and pay for it and do it well the first time. Yeah.
1: Just just a quick question on Heather's behalf and to satisfy my own curiosity before we get to Con, who's called on 133 693 133 693 to speak to Michelle. When Heather's mother enters aged care, does she therefore lose the carer's pension?
2: Yes, she will, because she's no longer caring for her mother. Yep. But she, if depending on how old Heather is, so Heather, if you're over 67, you'll just get the full pension, the normal age pension.
1: All right, and that's sort of comprehensive answer you're going to get when you speak to Michelle on 133 693. Con's called that number. Con, go ahead.
3: Yeah, I just got a question. I hear that coming up to the age of 65, you need to be prepared for tax purposes, and there's changes in super or something you need to do 5 years beforehand. What's the story?
2: Yeah. So, Con, once you turn 60 years of age, I mean, we see a lot of clients as soon as they turn 60, they come in and get us to eyeball their super and see if there's anything they should be doing. So if you've got, I guess if you've got a super fund at the age of 60 and you haven't been personally putting money in, but your employer's putting money in, all the money that's sitting in that super is taxed at 17% if you were to pass away and leave it to a non-dependent, so if you're adult children or something like that. If you leave it to your wife or partner, that's fine. And so what we can do at the age of 60 is we can start to get rid of some of that tax and slowly, slowly get it out before you turn 65. So there is a lot of advantage to start preparing for your retirement at the age of 60 or even before. We're seeing people a lot younger now coming in to do that. So it's always a good idea. Don't wait till you're 65 because you may have missed out on some really good strategies leading up to that age. Does that help you, Con?
3: Yep.
2: Yeah.
1: Good work, Con. Thank you. 133-693. There are lines available if you'd like to speak to Michelle about financial planning, anything relating to your superannuation or tax or assets, whatever it might be. 133-693. Alistair, you have a question. Go ahead.
4: How are you going?
2: Hi.
1: Not bad, Alistair. What would you like to know?
4: So my dad died about 3 to 4 years ago, and me and my brother have sort of worked out or done his death payment on the super payment. And I did hear you just a second ago talking about dependency and how 30% tax could be taken off.
2: Mm-hmm.
4: And I had my dad living with me for quite some time and pretty much a caretaker for each other. But, the question was how hard is it to have the dependency or the 30% tax? Like, what sort of clauses?
2: The dependency. So if you depends. So if your father, if you were a financial dependent of your father, so you relied on your father for financial support or his house or something like that, then technically then you are a financial dependent, but it really gets down to who the trustee of that super fund is and how they determine that. But generally speaking, yeah, you, I guess you would be a dependent if, you know, you were living in his home. But otherwise, with the tax, it's 17%, not 30%. It is 30% in cases where he might have been like a firefighter or something like that because they had what was called untaxed elements in their superannuation fund. But if he has a normal super fund, then normally that is 17% tax that you would have to pay on those taxable components. So you might want to check out, you know, who the super fund is with. Have a chat to the trustee, explain the situation. If you can prove that you were living with your father at the time of his passing or potentially, you know, relying on him for housing, then I guess you'd need to speak to your lawyer and they could draw up something to say that you were a dependent.
1: Good on you, Alistair. Good luck with that. I've got plenty of people who want to speak to Michelle Galvin about financial planning, and we'll get to those calls in a moment. Michelle is, of course, from Acorn Wealth. 133-693. It's 3:15.
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1: Just got a good feeling about our Commonwealth, and I do when Michelle Galvin comes in.
2: Thank you.
1: To dispense your financial planning advice, and that's what Julie wants from you. Julie, go ahead.
15: Oh, yes, I've got a question about taking money out and then putting it back into super. I want to know what age you can do that until.
2: Yeah,
15: I'm 73.
2: You're 73, yes. Okay. You've still got two more years. So depending on how much money you've got, Julie, you could spread that out a little bit. One, you can do $130,000 per year, or you could do $390,000 in one go, but then you won't be able to do it again because you'll be over 75.
15: That's what it probably is, yeah. I've got two accounts. Even though I'm fully retired now, I've still got the future saver sitting there, so I'm just thinking I'm paying double fees.
2: Oh, okay, so you're not trying to get the 17% tax out of the super, you just want to amalgamate them?
15: Is that what you want? I'm trying to roll it all into one, but then I'll get too much income. So I want to know how the government's going to tax you, but I want to take some out and put it back in. But
2: yeah, take some out, put it back in is always a good idea because it gets rid of that 17% tax for your non-dependent beneficiaries. But amalgamating super that's better because then, yes, you only have one set of fees. And if you don't need all the income, you can just leave it in your bank account. That's fine too.
1: Good problem to have, Julie. Mm. Thank you. Ken, good afternoon.
16: Good afternoon, Michelle.
2: Hi, Ken.
16: I'm 87 mm-hmm. and I have a soft money super fund.
2: Yes.
16: And I'm drawing down money as I have to.
2: Yes.
16: And once I take it outside the super fund, I'm concerned that the market might have a downturn
2: mm-hmm.
16: and I've been putting it into fixed term.
2: Right.
16: Are there any other tax effective strategies for the money that I'm putting into fixed terms outside super?
2: Yes, there are. There are what's called investment bonds. They seem to be very popular at the moment, especially with those clients that have got more than $3 million in their super because of the new tax there. So you could reach out to us if you like, Ken, and I can talk you through those, or you can look them up online. But they are called investment bonds. They are tax paid, so they don't go on your tax return. You don't declare that income on your tax return because it's internally taxed, much like super. But they are very tax effective for you if that's what you're doing.
1: Ken, thank you. Adrian, good afternoon. You're talking financial planning with Michelle Galvin from Acorn Wealth. What would you like to know, Adrian?
17: Tony, Michelle, good afternoon. I've just got a question. I've got a self-managed super fund and I was about to dive in and buy something until all the laws change.
2: Yes.
17: I don't trust the government at all about super now. They're coming after that as well.
2: Okay.
17: Am I able to buy a commercial property mm-hmm. for, say, $500,000 and then just sit on it, not rent it out, not nothing with it?
2: You can, but I don't think that's the wisest thing to do with your self-managed super fund because the aim of super is to build it for your retirement. Bearing in mind that under the new rules with self-managed super fund, you can no longer borrow to buy property. That was just recently legislated. So there's no more borrowings in super for property. With commercial property, if you've got enough cash and you want to do that, that is fine. That is not a problem. But I would certainly be generating income because that's going to be the better for you to build up your super because right now not a lot of properties are going up in value.
17: No, that's what I was thinking commercial. Yeah. If I could lock away something, find a tenant in 12, 18 months' time and just let it then rent it out from there is where I was thinking. I wanted to know if I could lock something down, buy it and not be taxed any differently or in any other way outside just buying this commercial property. If I'm not financing it, I wouldn't finance it.
2: No. Okay. Well, you're still, it's still cost effective for you to have a tenant in there because at least you've got income coming through and that income is just taxed like earnings in your super fund. So it'd be taxed at 15%, a lot lower than it would be taxed in your own name outside. So I would certainly be getting a tenant ASAP if you were doing that.
1: Thank you for that. Adrian, Liz, good afternoon.
18: Good afternoon, Tony, Michelle. I'm a 64-year-old woman. Mm-hmm. I work 20 hours a fortnight. Mm-hmm. I'm suffering from massive arthritis.
2: Mm-hmm.
18: Can I access my super to live on?
2: Yes, you can. You can do what's called a transition to retirement pension up until the age of 65. And once you turn, if you actually left your job, you can do a full allocated pension and take what you need to live on. But whilst you're still working and under 65, you would do what's called a transition to retirement pension, where you can draw income from your super. And maybe you might want to cut down some hours. But if you are thinking of just leaving, because you've met the condition of release of being over 60 and you are retired, you can access your super.
18: Brilliant. Even though I've got an inheritance coming, but I can't wait for that because they're fighting.
2: Yeah, fair enough. Yes, that is fine. You can still do that.
1: How do you go working with arthritis, Liz? That would be difficult.
18: It's killing me.
2: I can imagine.
1: Good luck. Really mean that. Thank you, Liz. Lisa, 133693 is the number you called to get financial planning advice from Michelle from Acorn Wealth. What would you like to know, Lisa?
19: Good afternoon. I'd like to know why a binding death nomination on superannuation is time limited. You have to renew it in not very many years, and whether people are aware of this and whether they're aware of the binding death nomination as opposed to just putting a nominee for your super.
2: So binding death nominations, there are two sorts. There are lapsing and non-lapsing. So the one you're talking about is lapsing, where it lapses every 3 years. There's a reason for that, and that is because so the super fund can make sure that the person you have nominated is still the person you wanted to nominate. Because, for example, there have been cases where you have left your ex as the nominee and to get all your super and you've forgotten to change it, and because it is binding, they still get it. So that is the reason why they do lapsing. Most people tend to tick non-lapsing, so they don't need to do it every 3 years, but it's really, personal choice. When you get your statement, it's always a good idea to see who your beneficiary is and whether it is binding and non-lapsing. So that is preferably the way to go if you can remember to take people off that you don't want as your beneficiary.
1: Good on you, Lisa. Christine, good afternoon. You're the last caller we'll take from Michelle before we go to a break, but there are some lines open if you'd like to call for financial planning advice from the good people at Acorn Wealth. Go to acornwealth.com.au. Christine, go ahead.
20: Oh, look, I'm phoning up really for a friend. She just turned 67 this year and organised her work life so that she would get some of the pension because she wanted the benefits. So I think she earns something like about $62,000, but she gets paid monthly. And because of that, one fortnight she puts in and she's got no income, and so they give her the full pension amount of $1,200 or whatever. Yeah. And the next one, because she's earned her, you know, like her normal safe salary for the month, she gets zip. Yeah. But I said, you just got to watch it because you're getting paid a lot more than what you would be if you put it in fortnightly for the same income you're earning. Yeah. But she said, no, she's fine doing that. Is that correct, or does she have to, or at tax time, she'd be in trouble?
2: If she's a casual worker or a part-time worker.
20: No, she's part-time.
2: Yeah, okay. So part-time, usually the income can vary and flip around a bit, and Centrelink are well aware of that. Clearly, if she's, you know, because they're 1 week she's getting nothing and then the one other week she's getting something, it doesn't matter, because in those weeks where she gets nothing, that's sort of accommodating that. Trust me, Centrelink will never overpay you for something like that. Yeah. Very rare. And if they do, guess what? They're going to claw it back straight away. So it is good that she's reporting fortnightly and they are keeping an eye on that, but nothing will be missed by Centrelink when it comes to you owing them money. That good, I can guarantee.
1: Good to know, Christine. thank you. Stay where you are, 133693, if you've got a question for Michelle Galvin about your financial future, if you're facing some sort of a pressing question about tax or superannuation, financial planning of any nature, Michelle is here to help. And we'll get to your calls in a moment. It's just gone 4 minutes to three.
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22: Good afternoon. It's Caroline Ferguson from Transport Victoria. There's been a collision on the M80 Ring Road Greentrebound. As you head onto the Greensboro Bypass eastbound, the right lane's been closed off. Traffic slowing from Plenty Road and from V-Line. Coaches are replacing the Seymour service between Craigieburn and Seymour. It's due to a train fault near Wandong. Bulleen Road in Bulleen's closed both ways between Bridge Street and Manningham Road till early August for northeast link works. You'll need to detour using Templestowe, Thompson's and Manningham Roads. And Manningham Road and Banksy Street are also reduced to one lane in each direction between Bulleen and Heidelberg.
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3: Mark's on the line with the drive time tip. Now, Mark is the driver whose car was hit head on by a vehicle which was going the wrong way through the Burnley Tunnel. All of a sudden, she kind of just appeared, right?
4: Just out of nowhere, yeah. 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
4: Oh, yeah, easily. 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
4: I wasn't surprised.
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1: And we'll get to a couple of callers for Michelle on financial planning. Andrew, what would you like to know?
24: Good afternoon, Michelle and Tony. I'm 64. I've got 450 in super. My wife has about 150. Mm-hmm. I've had it with AMP ever since I was 18, so they've just looked after it and I've trusted them. Mm-hmm. Now I'm getting to 67 or close to 67. I want to know what's the best. I need to get the best out of my super in the last 3 years. I salary sacrifice 350 a week, and I just need to get the best I can before I turn it into an income stream.
2: Okay, so are you asking, you know, is AMP the way to go? Is that your question?
24: Well, I don't even know what my money is tied up in.
2: Right.
24: And I don't recognise the company, so I don't know what they are.
2: Okay. Have you ever sought advice before, Andrew?
24: No.
2: Yeah. So I think your first step is that you need to get someone to eyeball those statements and make sure that they will see you all the way through now and into your retirement years so that you don't need to chop and change providers over the time. Also to have a look at the fees that someone like AMP would be charging, because that's always, you know, with those sort of funds can be quite pricey. The other thing is too, as you are both entering closer to retirement, it's always wise to have a fund that the both of you can be in where the fees are aggregated. So for husband and wife, you only have one set of administration fees, and there are quite a few funds on the market that allow that. But, you know, just give us a call at the office or look at our website and we can certainly chat to you about that.
1: Acornwealth.com.au or 1300 455 170. Thank you, Michelle.
2: Thank you.
1: Jackie Felgate will be next, joined by the owner of 80 Proof Liquor, who will be speaking for the first time on the program tomorrow. Sabina Reid, Lucy Loken and Motoring with Paul Gover.
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25: 15 degrees in Melbourne, showers increasing tomorrow, a top of 17. It's 3 o'clock. Good afternoon, I'm Jordan Tunbridge. Teachers will strike this week after rejecting the state government's latest pay offer. Kiara Parker reports.
26: Tens of thousands of teachers across the state are set to strike on Thursday as the pay dispute drags on. The mass walkout, an attempt to force the Allan government back to the negotiating table after almost a year of failed talks. Justin Mullally from the Education Union.
27: We will rally in the city and march to Parliament. We all have to act in union and send a very clear and direct message to this state government.
26: Just over 51% of members knocked back the latest offer, teachers, principals and education support staff voting against a pay increase of 28.3% over 4 years. They want a 35% pay hike. The union warns if a better deal isn't put forward next week, another strike will be held on August 4. Kiara Parker, Melbourne.
25: Nine has axed 30 jobs from its publishing division, which includes the Age newspaper. It's part of a restructure of the business, shifting towards the digital-first future. An armed man has been arrested near a primary school in Pasco Vale South after crashing a stolen car. A Volvo SUV hit a fence and sideswiped a parked vehicle on Coonan's Road shortly after nine this morning. Nearby cafe owner Dario ran over to help.
5: Calling the ambulance, like trying to help very nicely next to the car and next to the guy. And I said, hey, he has a gun, stay away. It was a shotgun, like a small shotgun. He has like a case and the shotgun.
25: The 29-year-old suspect was tracked down minutes later and a firearm located nearby. Pasco Vale South Primary School was briefly placed into lockdown as a precaution. The Melbourne Demons have ended their major sponsorship deal with Zurich. It comes on the back of widespread criticism over the insurer's removal of head trauma coverage for AFL players. A leading Melbourne cardiologist says coffee deserves a place in a healthy diet. It follows research from the American Heart Association linking regular coffee consumption to a lower risk of stroke, diabetes and heart failure. Alfred Hospital cardiologist Peter Kistler has told Tony Moclair he actively recommends coffee to his patients based on years of research.
6: For a long, long time, when people would see doctors, they'd tell them they've got to stop drinking coffee. Part of my group, we did a lot of research which showed this health benefit to coffee. So we generally conclude our papers with coffee should be considered part of a healthy diet.
25: Finance, the All Ordinaries is down 4 points, one Australian dollar trading at 70.07 US cents.
21: Finance. Still thinking about that ATO letter or how to pay the wages next week? Your business angels can help you repair the past and rescue the future.
25: Geelong coach Chris Scott believes injured Max Holmes could play again this season if the Cats make a deep run in the finals. Holmes had ankle surgery after hurting himself in Geelong's 27-point win over St Kilda last week. Scott says Holmes and the injured Jeremy Cameron could be back at similar times.
8: Max is actually really optimistic and positive, and so is Jeremy for that matter. So this is one where I can actually talk about them concurrently because they basically have the same return to play period. Jeremy's a bit more likely to come back before Max, but it's pretty tight. And so we're just leaving all options on the table.
25: Collingwood coach Craig McRae says the club will continue to support Premiership player Bobby Hill while navigating the exit of the 2023 Norm Smith medalist. Hill is contracted until the end of 2030, but the Magpies are currently negotiating an exit with the small forwards manager. And that's the latest news and sport.
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10: Hello, Dan Delling from Transport Victoria. Greensboro bound delays at the end of the M80 Ring Road. There's a collision on the ramp to the Greensboro bypass heading towards Diamond Creek. One lane's getting through. Bulling Road in Bulling. Close both ways between Bridge Street and Manningham Road till early August for Northeast Link Works. Take Templestowe, Thompson's and Manningham Roads. Manningham Road and Banksia Street both reduced to one lane each way between Bulleen and Heidelberg. And on B-Line, coaches are replacing Seymour line trains between Craigieburn and Seymour due to a broken down freight train.
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25: Showers increasing tomorrow, small chance of hail, a top of 17, an overnight low 9. Thursday, shower or 2, 13. Friday, a shower or 2, 15. Saturday, showers 16. Sunday, showers 15. Monday, a shower or 2, 15. On the bays, northerly winds 10 to 15 knots, waves below a metre. It's 14 at Carrum, 13 at Coldstream, in the city, 15 degrees. I'm Jordan Tunbridge on Melbourne's own 3AW.
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3: Good afternoon. Thanks for your company on Drive. Stay listening today. After 5, I'll be speaking to the owner of 80 Proof in his first interview. So you'll remember the $5 million firebombing that destroyed a business, terrorised the victim's staff and his family. And not only that, to see those youth offenders walk from court free, not on bail, free, with no charges, only to then bash an off-duty police officer in Southbank. No consequences, a justice system with no accountability. So you'll hear firsthand the impact that these firebombings have had on hard-working small business owners and their families. I'll have that after 5. Also coming up, well, are we surprised? The Westgate Tunnel, a literal money pit. And now we have the data. So I thought I'd take you back now and run you through some numbers. We know the Westgate Tunnel. It opened in December. It was 3 years late. It cost over $10 billion, almost double the original quote. Transurban, on top of that, was given another 10-year contract to toll all of us for another decade on CityLink. So we will be tolled until 2045 to pay for this tunnel. And it's also given Transurban the right to toll trucks over the Westgate Bridge and obviously all of that traffic, however much, which is not much, through the tunnel. And CityLink, and we don't talk about this often enough, also got the right, as part of this agreement, to increase tolls by 4.25% every single year until 2029. In return, they put in $4 billion for the build. Now, this is the sweetest deal of all time. And on top of that, no one is using it. I mean, are you going through the tunnel right now? 133693, drive at 3w.com.au, or you can text me 0477 693 693. Tell me, how busy is it? I heard Tony Jones on Tom's show on Monday. He was said he'd just been through it. There was no one in it because there's never no one, there's never anyone in it. And now we have the proof, right? So the trucks, which is the main reason the government built this in the first place. Well, in the Herald Sun today, they had this data from the Melbourne Council saying that the traffic monitoring that's been done shows there are almost three times as many heavy vehicles using the suburban roads in that area since the tunnel opened. So Nick Rees is blaming the government for doing the wrong map. So when the truckies put it in their GPS, it sends them the wrong way. They say that that recommended a route that drove them all through Kensington. I don't believe that. What do you think? 133693, drive at 3aw.com.au. What I think, and speaking to truckies, and if you're a truckie, I want to hear from you today because I want to know, are you choosing to take rat runs because the cost of this tunnel is exorbitant? Because the tolls, like we're talking one-way fees, sometimes they're as high as $60. And I just think people are deciding, well, you know what? If I can nip around the back and get to where I want to go, that's what I'm going to do. And the whole point of this, putting another 10 years on every single one of us that drives on CityLink, as part of the sweetheart deal that Transurban got through the Allan Labor slash Andrews Labor government for this. So that's the first point on that. And then every single truck that goes through the tunnel, they pay a toll there, but they also pay a toll over the Westgate Bridge, which they never had to do in the past. And where's that money go? It gets passed on to you. It gets passed on to you, the consumer. It is quite simply outrageous. So I'm going to speak to Peter Anderson from the Trucking Association later in the program. But I'm not telling any of our listeners today anything we don't already know. What we know is that the average motorist is not using that tunnel. So if you've been through it recently, and if you're a truckie, are you choosing to take rat runs? Trucks were never charged. Well, certainly not for many, many decades. Yes, there was originally a toll on the Westgate Bridge many years ago when it was first built. And you've got to remember, every person that uses CityLink, those tolls were due to expire in less than a decade. And now on top of that, we're paying another decade of tolls, not just for using the Westgate Tunnel, you pay for that anyway on the top of it, but for CityLink, that was going to be a free road. And now we have another decade that we have to pay to use it. On top of the actual bill that you, the taxpayer, is paying, the build itself, which was $10 billion, $5 billion over the original budget. This is how Labor does business in this state. What do you think? 133693, drive@3aw.com.au. And speaking of how this government does business, another smoking gun revealed by the excellent team, Nick McKenzie and the crew at The Age. So the Premier authorised an $837 million payment to a big bill consortium because it threatened to sue the government because it said it was forced to cave into CFMEU demands. And what that did was add to the cost of every new train station on the Metro Tunnel. Can you believe the cost of these stations as well? Like, it's absolutely staggering. Like, the State Library up $266 million, Town Hall up $208 million, Arden up $19 million. The list goes on. All of this money directly linked to the fact that the people who built this had to hire people from the CFMEU. How many more smoking guns does The Age need to recover before the government calls a royal commission? So that's just two examples of the way big companies in this state, like we look at Transurban for one, the deal they got there, and then we look at the union, the CFMEU, and the deal that they have had, which is far, far worse, honestly, but the deal that they've got when it comes to being involved in any major project in the big build again and again, and the government thinks it doesn't matter. Well, does it? 133693. And also, I want to play you some audio now. Georgie Purcell will join me after 3:30, and she's got a lot to say about Barnaby Joyce.
13: Sorry, it's a dog.
3: It's the best thing I've ever heard. 133693. What do you think about the way you speak to the dog? Georgie Purcell is furious. I'm a dog lover. I would never speak to my dog like that. But Pauline Hanson's even weighed in. I'm going to play you this of Pauline now.
14: Well, the way he's told the dog, Chalup, so what is your problem with that?
13: Well, no, because it just sort of seemed a little bit erratic. Did you not think the whole thing? But sort of yelling at his dog during a nationwide interview.
14: I don't know what the situation was. I don't know what sort of day he had or, you know, what was going on around him. I thought that it was just, it's unusual for anyone doing an interview to turn and tell your dog to keep quiet. Okay?
3: Okay, can I just play it again because it's funny?
13: Sit down! Sorry. It's a dog.
3: What do you think? Let me know. All right, let's get into your calls on a more serious matter. And we'll have Georgie Purcell because she is outraged about the way he's speaking to the dog. Personally, no, I would never speak to any of my animals like that, and nor should you. And also, I wonder if Barnaby was trying to deflect the question, which was a tough question about Pauline Hanson and her relationship with far-right
13: extremists. Sit down!
3: Oh. All right, let's get into the tunnel. Nicholas, hello.
15: Hey, Jackie.
3: Hi, Nicholas.
15: I listened to Tom's program this morning. He mentioned the same thing about is the tunnel worth the money? And so I just out of curiosity, I thought I'd go through it. I counted four cars, including mine.
3: What time? Are you going through it now?
15: No, I got out there 5 minutes ago.
3: Four, and it's almost peak hour. It's early peak hour, Nicholas, 3:15. Were you surprised?
15: Well, from what I heard from other people and what Tom was saying, no.
3: No.
15: Not surprised at all.
3: I know. And now we know no trucks are using it either. Stay listening. After four, I'm going to speak to Peter Anderson about this too. And he is absolutely furious about comments made by the Lord Mayor overnight. All right, Michelle, hello.
4: Hi, Jackie. I use a tunnel, so maybe once or twice a week, and I try and go through before 7 in the morning, only because you don't end up paying that extra toll that's near the dock. But at that time of the morning, there are sometimes quite, you know, more cars in it than I suppose, you know, you'd expect. But I'll agree with your last caller. In the afternoon, it's a lot emptier coming back that way. And the only reason I use the tunnel is because I work in East Melbourne. And it saves me so much more time.
16: Fantastic.
4: Just to get to that side of the city.
16: Michelle, we built you, just for you, a $10 billion tunnel. You're
4: That's
16: very
4: right.
16: lucky.
4: Thanks. Yes, I am. Yeah, but I do think that it isn't used as often. Absolutely not, if you look at all the other roads, for sure.
16: Yeah.
4: But, yeah, it's a lot of money to pay and a big toll to pay to, you know,
16: My issue, Michelle, is the fact that CityLink got the free deal on Transurban to extend. Transurban got the free deal to extend the tolls on CityLink for another decade. I think that that's outrageous.
4: I like how no one knew that really until you've told us.
16: Yeah, unbelievable, Michelle. Thank you, Phil. Hello.
17: Oh, g'day, Jackie. Jackie, there's one thing you've missed on that deal that Transurban got. That road benefits people who are driving from the west predominantly.
16: Mm.
17: That extension of Transurban tolls was on people who are driving from the east. So people who are driving from the east who get off in the city because they might work in the city or south
16: yeah.
17: suburbs, they're the ones paying for that road from the west.
16: I suppose, Phil, that...
17: There's not a single
16: yeah,
17: person
16: yes,
17: who
16: yes.
17: comes from the west
16: yes.
17: who pays for that road. And at the time when Tim Pallas was asked about it, his reply was, oh, it'll benefit all those people from the east because they'll get to the airport quicker. I've never heard such nonsense in all my life.
16: Who uses the tunnel, Phil, to go to the airport from the east? You go over the Baltic.
17: No one.
16: Wow.
17: It's outrageous.
16: It is, isn't it? And I just think it's, and coupled with the stuff on the CFMEU today in The Age about the fact that the government gave their consortium an extra $800 million to shut up because she knew that they were going to expose the dirty deals done with the CFMEU. I mean, what sort of state are, in any other private business, all of these people would be sacked? Dale, hello.
18: Oh, g'day. I drive a semi and I've only ever used it twice because the west gate was absolutely chock-a-block. But you still got to allow enough time to get on this thing. It's hard work. But, yeah, it reminds me as when we used to play cricket on the road when we were little or kicking footy to footy. And you see a car coming, and you go, car, you'd stop, and then you keep playing again. That's what it's like. Fair dinkum. It's just one semi and three cars.
16: Dale, as a semi-driver, trailer driver, you're now paying to go over the Westgate Bridge, I would assume, that you would have never had to pay for before?
18: Well, lucky people I work for pay my tolls. But, yeah, it's $20. The bridge doesn't cost you anything. It's just the road getting there. Unbelievable.
16: Yeah, because this is because you've got to get on so early too. You've got to get on almost at the ring road, yeah?
18: Oh, yeah. You've got to get right around the corner or you get on a grievous parade, you know?
16: Yes, ring parade, but, yeah. Do you think it's a waste of money, Dale? Yeah. Like, do you think it's got a purpose?
18: No, complete waste of money, complete waste of time. And it takes you, to get back into town, it takes you right nearly round to our Festival Hall. Then between the railway line and the footy ground, over Lorimer Street, over the Yarra, to get back to the tunnel.
16: You know what they needed to do? Remember that? How many billions did we pay to scrap East West Link, the one that went under the cemetery? That was the one we actually needed. Dale, thank you. And I'm just going to play you the audio now because it's fun. This is Barnaby Joyce yelling at his dog.
19: Sit down! Sorry, it's a dog.
16: Sue, is this appropriate?
20: Sorry. Hi, Jackie.
16: Hi, Sue. What do you think? You think it's appropriate?
20: No, of course it is. My husband's a farmer.
16: Yeah.
20: I help with the sheep in the yards. He talks to his dogs like that, and they love it. They come back to him all the time. You've gone a bit overboard. He's sure that he probably loves his dog, and then you have to reprimand them when they're with animals, or you
16: That's
20: might have
16: true.
20: Been jumping up on him. I don't really know.
16: But what about
20: but
16: on the tally,
20: very important
16: Sue?
20: To be... Well, that dog might have just come to his legs and he's barked. It's just overboard, Jackie.
16: Are you a sheep farmer, Sue?
20: Yes, I am. My husband is. Yes, Marino.
16: See, with
20: yes.
16: We've got two Kelpies, and one is failed, the first one, like he does not have any traits. But the second one, she started hurting one of our youngest daughter and thinks Georgia is a sheep. So she's been like, and she gets down, does the whole thing. She would work as a farm dog. Anyway, I talk to her not like that. It's more like, Tassie, please stop. Not like I'm desperate.
20: Oh, no. She'll never do it if you talk like that. Jackie, you have to be nice firm. But firm, and the dog will jump up in the back of the ute when they go. Like they love going with the farmer, with my husband.
16: Oh, no, good on you, Sue. Sue's a proper farmer. I'm not. Here we go.
19: Sit down. Sorry. It's a dog.
16: Speaking of proper farmers, my husband just sent me a video. He's just bogged our zero turn, which is like a large ride on mower type thing that we have. We're not real farmers, clearly.
21: Traffic. The census is coming in August. You'll get instructions soon on what to do. In the census, every answer matters. Authorised by the Australian Bureau of Statistics, Canberra.
10: Hello, Dan Delling from Transport Victoria. M80 Ring Road, Greensborough-bound. A van's broken down in the right-hand lane approaching Sydney Road. Then you'll hit delays from well before Plenty Road as crews clean up a collision. It's on the ramp to the Greensborough bypass heading towards Diamond Creek. Bulleen Road in Bulleen blocked off both ways between Bridge Street and Manningham Road till early August for northeast link works. Manningham Road and Bank Street also down the one lane each direction between Bulleen and Heidelberg. And on V-Line, coach is replacing Seymour line trains between Craigieburn and Seymour due to a broken down freight train.
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24: It is
16: 24 minutes past three. A couple of text messages coming in. Anyone that has a sook about Barnaby and his dog needs to chill out and find something else to talk about. It is utter nonsense. And hi, Jackie. Great to see. Great to have you back. What's worse, how Barnaby, a rural man, spoke to his dog, or what our recently married PM said when he said, "I'd love to shag, marry and date Kylie Minogue" on the podcast? If anyone heard that, that was the stupidest thing the Prime Minister has ever said. And the fact that his media team let him go on that podcast was actually insane. And it was just the most awkward, awful thing I think I've ever seen him do. It was ridiculous. But let's just play the audio one more time because it's fun.
19: Sit down! Sorry. It's a dog.
16: Speak to Georgie Purcell after 3:30. And on the tunnel, Tony, hello.
6: Oh, hi, Jackie. How are you going?
16: I'm good. You're a truck driver, Tony.
6: Yes, I do oversize. You know, you see the big loads with the little tiles out the front, all the flashing lights.
16: Yes.
6: Well, yeah, if I'm over, say, 4.6 metres high, I can't go through the tunnel. I've got to go round side streets to navigate my way around the city.
16: Could you go over the Westgate Bridge, Tony?
6: I can go over the Westgate Bridge, no problems there. But I know there are weight restrictions for the Westgate Bridge, and they dictate by your special permit what lanes you need to travel in. So, yeah, so like it's not too bad if I'm going, say, from the west to the east. I come to the Burnley Tunnel. We take City Road.
16: Yes.
6: And go round City Road, under St Kilda Road, round by the tennis centre, and then back onto the freeway. That's if we're high.
16: Yes.
6: Now, being wide is not really too much of a problem. We're allowed through the tunnel. But, yeah, if we're too high, we just can't fit through them. So we've got to go around the side street.
16: So you would have to go through Kensington in that case?
6: Depending on where I was going and where my permit would dictate what roads I take. Because once you get over a certain size, what's called outside of Gazette, which I won't go into, it's a bit complex, you then actually have to have a permit for that piece of freight. And the NHVR and the council, they dictate what roads you need to take. Because of height, the width, the weight.
16: Tony, thank you. Very interesting. And Henry, hello.
8: Good afternoon. The Westgate Tunnel is an absolute joke. The East-West Link would have connected the Eastern Freeway with the Western Ring Road, the port and the Tullamarine Freeway. So you could have gone from Doncaster, Don Vale to Ballarat, Bendigo or Geelong without going through a traffic light, and it would serve both traffic travelling in the east and west direction.
16: We paid $1.1 billion to make it go away from memory, Henry.
8: Yeah, more than that. The real cost is about $1.6 billion.
16: Welcome to Victoria. Henry, thank you, which leads me to my next guest, actually. Daniel Balch is a former senior police and anti-corruption executive. He's got more than 25 years' experience in the field, and I wanted to get him on to talk about the big build and the reports in The Age today. Daniel, good afternoon.
9: Thanks, Jackie. Great to be here.
16: Well, thanks for coming on. So, firstly, I just want to ask you to respond to the article by Nick McKenzie today. So, the Premier authorising an $837 million payment to the Big Build Consortium because it was going to threaten he was threatening to sue the government to say, hey, you made us use CFMEU.
9: Yeah, Jackie, I don't know. It just feels like we've hit peak insanity, doesn't it? I mean, another day, another massive, massive amount of money that just becomes apparent has absolutely washed out of people's purse and into the hands likely of some very, very corrupt organisations and individuals. So it's completely disturbing.
16: So in this reporting today, they're saying a third of the $600 million increase for the Metro Tunnel, when we're talking about their actual Labor bill, was because of, quote, industrial influences and was directly attributable to that. So what does that say to you as someone who's worked in the anti-corruption field?
9: Well, we all know what this looks like, don't we? I mean, there's a long-held relationship between the CFMEU and the Labor Party and the Labor government at the moment. And what it definitely reads like is that they've been given absolute free rein to demand whatever they want in terms of cost-wise, putting whatever staff they think is required on these sites, and all done through these labour hire companies, which, as we've seen before through all the reporting, has been a really, really clear source of the corruption. Because with each person that's added to that work bill, they're not just paid, it's these companies and it's also the fixers that have arranged these things to happen. And it's patently clear, you know, that what's happened here, where that $200 million's gone. And it well and truly goes against this argument that this is purely just inflationary costs around materials out of post-COVID. It's evident there through what the consortium has said, that this is a result of the CFMEU and what they've done with their, you know, threats of industrial action and so forth.
16: This isn't the first smoking gun that we've heard. We've obviously got the Watson report, and then we've got Nick McKenzie's own reporting in The Age anyway, right? But when we put all these things together, if you were looking at this, say, in New South Wales or Queensland, would this government still be standing?
9: Oh, 100% not. I just don't know what it would take. I mean, it's absolutely crazy to me, the fact that nothing has actually been done about it. I mean, we keep hearing about it, you know, it's kicked to Victoria Police, then they say it's not for them, it's kicked to IBAC, it's kicked back to Victoria Police. We then start to hear these rumours of a crime commission coming in. I mean, what does it take? I mean, how much more do we actually need to see before a Royal Commission is actually called? A decisive action that actually wants to get to the heart of it. Follow the money. This is what absolutely needs to happen. Follow the money. It is the absolute key principle in corruption investigations and organised crime investigations.
16: Well, we can't follow the money because the new IBAC powers, if and when they kick in, won't do so for over 18 months. But if we look at the Royal Commission itself, though, like what's your view on Victoria not having one and the government's consistent excuse that it's too expensive and they don't achieve anything?
9: Look, I hear what they're saying in terms of, you know, the old saying of, oh, it's just a lawyer's picnic. But what comes with the Royal Commission are people that are very, very experienced in investigations, forensic accountants, people that actually know how to dive through and pull out this information. You know, we've seen enough come out through Nick's reporting in The Age and 60 Minutes as well, that, you know, there's threads that need to be pulled. What it brings transparency. And if you are going to start talking about things like, you know, crime commissions and so forth, these things aren't thought bubbles. They need to be well thought out agencies and actually established with the correct powers where they can actually follow the money. It is absolutely the thing that buckles corrupt governments and corrupt organisations, and things like organisations like the CFMEU, if they are corrupt, follow the money. It is what tells the absolute story. And that's what a Royal Commission will expose.
16: You just mentioned their corrupt governments. In your

0: very little governance and going to an organisation, essentially, which the CFMEU demands to be met, you know, it can be clearly shown what Labor's and the government's reason for doing that would be.
1: So that's a yes?
0: I think so, yeah.
1: Daniel, thank you. That's Daniel Borch, former senior police and anti-corruption executive with more than 25 years' experience. I wonder if the government's listening to the show today. Hi, Jordan.
2: Intense interview, that one, and some big comments. We'll go back on that. Coming up in the news this hour, tens of thousands of teachers will strike on Thursday after rejecting the latest pay and conditions offer from the state government. The mass walkout will be an attempt to force the Allen government back to the negotiating table after almost a year of failed talks. An armed man has been arrested after crashing a stolen SUV into a fence on a busy Pasco Vale South shopping strip. Melbourne Demons have ended their major sponsorship deal with Zurich. It comes on the back of widespread criticism over the insurer's removal of head trauma coverage for AFL players. Melbourne Central is in for a $170 million makeover. There'll be a major 14% expansion to the precinct on Lonsdale Street. And in sport, here's a name you might not have heard in a while. Bernard Tomic. He's ended an eight-year title drought, winning the Lincoln Challenger event, which is on the second tier of the ATP Tour. But
1: name we don't really need to hear again. Jordan, thank you. All right, the Drive Time tip is thanks to Sheen Panel Service. Come to Sheen for the right repair advice. Call 1300-REPAIR. All right, your reaction to that interview with Daniel Borch. He said, yes, this government is corrupt. What do you think? 133693. Your reaction to the Westgate Tunnel. Are you driving through it at the moment? Have you been through it recently? And if you live in that Yarraville, Spotswood, Williamstown area, tell me, what is it like in terms of trucks and rat runs and this?
3: Sit down! Sorry, it's a dog.
1: Georgie Purcell will join me next.
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6: Hello, Dan Velling, Transport Victoria. M80 Ring Road, Greensborough bound. 25-minute delays from the call. The freeway towards Sydney Road should ease. A broken-down van's been assisted out of the running lanes. Then delays from before Plenty Road to the Greensborough bypass, clearing after an earlier accident. Hume Freeway northbound, there's queuing at the Donnybrook Road exit. The Westgate Freeway slowing citybound from the Balti through the Burnley Tunnel. And on V-Line, coaches are replacing Seymour and Shepparton line trains between Craigieburn and Seymour due to a broken-down freight train. Take a Craigieburn line from Southern Cross to connect with coaches.
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3: It is 22 minutes to 4. Thanks for your company on Drive. Glenn says, Barnaby's dog, yes, if it's a working cattle and sheep dog, it is appropriate. It's really divisive. So do you think it's okay to speak to a dog like this?
4: Sit down! Sorry, it's a dog.
3: It is funny. Like I said, I more beg my dogs. And, well, one is very well trained, very well behaved. The other's young. She's actually good. She's got great recall for a working dog or a kelpie, but she is harder to deal with than the other one. And just on the tunnel, hi Jackie, I'm a waterfront worker. I use the tunnel most days. I'm the only one in it. The most I have seen at one time is 5 or 6 vehicles, but it saves me 12 minutes on my commute to and from Geelong. And Adele, hello.
5: Hello, Jackie. I just want to say I really admire your passion in trying to expose this corrupt Victorian government that we have. But until people start to vote them out, you know, nothing's going to change, and we just have to do something. I couldn't believe that Dan Andrews got elected for a second term, and here we are. And I'm just terrified that somehow they're going to get in again.
3: Oh, they very well could. I don't think your view is unfounded, Adele. I think the polls are saying nobody, it's so close, nobody can call it.
5: And I just don't understand that. Like, you're reporting so clearly on everything that's happening in Victoria. And I've always been a bit of a swinging voter, apart from the last, you know, 5 or 6 years. And I don't understand why people aren't looking at what's happening and saying, this is my money, this is my taxpayer money, that they are absolutely throwing down the toilet. And as a voter, the only thing you can do is get them out. So just do it.
3: I think it's three things. I think one, people that listen to programs like this are probably quite politically engaged, but the majority of the population is worried about how to feed their family and hold their jobs, so they're less interested in politics. Two, the Victorian public service is bloated. Everyone gets to work from home. Like the example yesterday, $260,000 for a multicultural coordinator for the Premier. What a joke. So why would they vote anything but Labor? Because they get the sweetest deal of all time. And three, up until recently, the Liberal opposition has been a basket case. Like even this more redeeming stuff, like all of it, how can they run the state if they can't run their own house, right? So those are the three reasons off the top of my head that I think people would maybe consider not changing their vote. And maybe they just don't care. Like, but you can bang your head against the wall. I think Jess Wilson's doing a very good job, and I think the Liberals are best placed than they have been in a very, very long time. But it's just so close. And 17 seats, it's so many. Like, this would have to be, and I'm sure more politically astute people than me, but I think that would be the biggest number of seats that have fallen in the history of any government on record in Victoria. If they were to win, like to have that 17 seats go their way. But let's see. All right. Could I just play it one more time? Jimmy's looking at me going, stop playing it, but one more time.
4: Sit down. Sorry. It's a dog.
3: Georgie Purcell, Animal Justice Party. Hello.
6: Good afternoon, Jack. Thanks for having me on.
3: That's all right. What do you think?
6: Look, I think we only need to look back to Pistol and Boo to know how Barnaby Joyce feels about dogs. But it is pretty concerning to see this coming from someone on live TV, presuming that's an acceptable way to speak about an animal. I know a lot of people are laughing it off, but I think it creates a bit of a culture of disrespect, and that can lead on to much more adverse outcomes when it comes to our animals.
3: What about if the dog is a working dog? Because we had two farmers call in and say this is appropriate in the way to speak to a working dog.
6: Yeah, I just don't agree with that. Working dogs are no different to our companion animals. It's just the way that we perceive and, I guess, treat them. It's a common problem across all species of animals that we deem their ability to suffer or to feel fear or experience pain based on what species they are. I did note that Barnaby Joyce said that this really highlights the regional city divide. I mean, I absolutely refute that. I'm a regional MP. I live in regional Victoria. I posted about this on social media this morning, and I've heard from a range of people in my community who are pretty appalled to see this happening on the screens live in action last night. But more broadly, I think it addresses this common idea that we're sort of pushing up against a narrative that One Nation will be good when it comes to animal welfare. I mean, I don't really need to respond to that myself now. It seems that they're just telling
3: on
6: themselves.
3: What's that there? I don't know much about that now. I know what One Nation stands for, but what's their specific policy on animals?
6: It's actually really interesting because, of course, we know they don't have a whole lot of policies, at least in Victoria yet, heading into the election. They did release a policy on crocodiles in Victoria, and, of course, we don't have wild crocodile populations in Victoria.
3: We have dingoes. We don't have crocodiles.
6: That was somewhat of an error. However, what I can say is of all the animal welfare proposals that I've brought to the Parliament, including ending the shooting of wombats on private properties, One Nation have voted against almost all of them. The track record is there to show with having them in this Victorian Parliament, just with one representative, that they aren't supporting or advancing the issues from the MPs who are actively working on animal welfare. So I hope that people will see this for what it is. I think that the more we give them a microphone, the more they tell us who they are. And this is just another example of that.
3: What is the appropriate way? I always thought it was distraction, but if your dog's not behaving, what's the appropriate way to speak to it?
6: Look, we know that just like humans, dogs do respond to tone in voice, that they can feel fearful as a result of that. And on top of all of it, it doesn't actually address changes in behaviour or training. Positive reinforcement is the way to train our dogs. We have a lot of dog trainers across the state who work with this model, and not only does it create better welfare outcomes, it results in better behaved dogs as well. So I would really encourage anyone who does have a issue of somewhat naughty or unruly dogs, which I can absolutely relate to. I live with three of them, and two of them are complex needs rescues. Yelling at them won't make it any better.
3: Georgie, thank you. I always like having Georgie on the show. Georgie Purcell's from the Animal Justice Party.
4: Sit down! Sorry, it's a dog.
3: Catherine, what do you think?
7: Jackie, I laugh. I, like last night, I had to pick myself up off the floor. I haven't seen anything or heard anything so funny since Barnaby's boss said, please explain.
3: Catherine, thank you. Look, it's really, dogs are interesting, aren't they? Because they're so, as I agree with Georgie too, like they're complex. And I did read something, I should have asked it, but I read something recently, like a dog has the brain, is it of a 3 or 4 year old child? And so when you're talking to your dog, you should think about the way you might speak to a toddler. But again, please, if you've got working dogs on the farm, is this an appropriate way to speak to your animal?
4: Sit down! Sorry, it's a dog.
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9: Hello, Dan from Transport Victoria. M80 Ring Road, Greensborough, a little slow from the Calder Freeway around towards Sydney Road, where a broken down van's been assisted out of the running lanes. Improving onto the Greensborough bypass after an earlier collision there was cleared. Bulleen Road in Bulleen closed both ways between Bridge Street and Manningham Road till early August for Northeast Link works. You need to detour taking Templestowe, Thompson to Manningham Roads. And on V-Line, coaches replacing Seymour Line trains between Craigieburn and Seymour due to a broken down freight train. If you're leaving Southern Cross, take a Craigieburn Line Metro train to connect with coaches.
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3: It is 11 minutes to 4. Thanks for your company on Drive. Let's see your views on this dog. Like, the phones have exploded. It's most people think it's okay by the look of things. Dennis, hello.
22: Yeah, hi. Hi, Jackie. Please, let's not give any more airtime to this dog business. You know, let's get down to important things.
3: Talk about CFMEU corruption in the same half an hour, Dennis? I'm trying to mix it up.
22: Yeah, okay, but no, we're giving too much airtime to this.
3: Okay, I'm Dennis, pretty... I'm sorry because I don't know. People want to talk about it.
22: Sit down,
3: Carl. Michael on trucks. Hello.
23: Hi, Jackie. Nice to talk to you.
3: Hi, Michael.
23: So I drive a truck out of a concrete plant in Brooklyn. Now, this Westgate Tunnel, it's the bloody best, mate.
3: Yeah, because you'd be getting a quicker ride, Michael, yeah?
23: Oh, mate. We are productive. We're not stuck in traffic. We've got so many options to get to the west side. Like the even closer suburbs, we can get on the Tulla.
3: Why is no one using it then?
23: I don't know. Maybe it's a little bit too expensive right now, but it is fantastic, mate. It is fantastic. I don't know. And look, you should actually talk to people who live around the area that's taken the trucks off there, yeah? So the residents had a lot of problems around there.
3: Yeah, so I do know that's like the Francis Street, that area there, and I agree that has definitely helped. But then all that's happened now, Michael, is a threefold increase in trucks around the other part of Yarraville.
23: As drivers, it is fantastic.
3: Okay, Michael, thank you. Michael has rave reviews for the tunnel. What do you think? 133693. And on dogs, Amber, hello. Hi, Amber.
24: Hello, good afternoon. How are you today?
3: Good. Now, you've got working dogs?
24: Yeah, I've got my own working dogs.
3: And do you think speaking to them like this is okay?
24: Well, we don't know the circumstance of why I needed to tell the dog off.
3: So you disagree with Georgie that you should never speak to a dog like that?
24: It's not that you never speak to, but if it was in danger and, like, say, maybe jumping on a table or being aggressive towards another dog, you don't know whether it's if it's done like to get their attention, to get them out of trouble.
3: All right,
24: the dogs as well.
3: Yeah.
24: And sometimes, like, they will get into situations where they don't like each other.
3: Yeah, look, it would be good to ask Barnaby exactly what the dog was doing at the time. Amber, thank you. And Stephen, hello.
0: Hello, Jackie. Yes, well, in answer to the lady's question, who's voting them in, it's young people. Mm. Quite simply, the boomers are all dying, like myself. Everyone's going down the drain.
3: Well, hopefully you're not going down the drain, Stephen.
0: Oh, yeah, but Jackie, the grub in Canberra when he got on that talk back with the bushy girl.
3: Yeah.
0: Who's watching that? What, people our demographic?
3: That was ridiculous.
0: Just kids. They get on FM radio right through the state, federally, wherever they are, and the kids, the demographic is between 18 and 30, no responsibilities, they don't listen to anything, and they vote for anyone they see. And most of the time, it's Labor, Labor, Labor, because they're in front of them. And to be quite honest, once you get to 35, 40 onwards, you've got bills, you've got the usual stuff, children, or you start to take an interest. I've seen it in my own children in politics, and you start to realise, hold on, what's going on here? But the kids, they're going to have the majority of votes, and that's why they won at 16.
3: Stephen,
0: they want to get them earlier, more votes.
3: I don't think it's the kids that are the biggest voting demographic. I actually think it's mine. I think it's like the people age, as you say, between like 30 and 50 now is the biggest voting block. And you make a great point. Young people always vote left, or the majority of them do. But is that also on the Liberal Party and the right of politics to make themselves more appealing? It's interesting, isn't it, Stephen? Thank you. Really good point. And Jeff on Barnaby.
1: Yeah, on Barnaby. Has he written the Labor Party an electoral ad? You show Paula and getting to her feet just to hear Barnaby say, sit down. Sit down.
3: Jeff, you sound very like him.
1: Hey, you say some hurtful things.
3: You did a very good impersonation. Thank you. Liz, hello.
5: Hey, Jackie. I just think I don't have anything against Barnaby. I think he's got a temper, and I don't think you should be speaking to either a working dog or a family dog. And I mean, if the brain's supposed to be that of a 3- and 4-year-old, God help if he had a 3- and 4-year-old with him. What would he say that to the child if the child was annoying him? And that dog was just camera shot or something.
3: Yeah, it must have been jumping up or something.
5: There's no excuse for him to speak to the dog.
3: Yeah, I do wonder, though, if he's trying to distract from the interview, because the interviewee, was it Sarah, I think, on the ABC, and she was saying, I'm still asking the question, and kind of just ignored him. She did quite a good job, actually. Liz, thank you. All right, 133693, drive@3w.com.au. Is it appropriate to speak to a dog like this?
1: Sit down!
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9: Hello, Dan Belling, Transport Victoria. Outbound on the Westgate Freeway, broken down track between Williamstown and Millers Roads. The left lane's closed in the left carriageway. Greensboro bound, MAT Ring Road, a little slow from the Calder Freeway around towards Sydney Road. Speed at 40 for a broken down van. It's now out of the running lanes. And in Bulleen Road closed both ways between Bridge Street and Manningham Road till early August for Northeast Link works. Detour taking Templestowe, Thompson's and Manningham Roads. Manningham Road and Banksia Street down to one lane each direction between Bulleen and Heidelberg. There's outbound queuing from the Austin.
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3: 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Coming up after the news, Peter Anderson, the CEO of the Victorian Transport Association, will respond to Nick Reese's, quote, inflammatory comments. And let's just say he's...

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1: 15 degrees in Melbourne, showers increasing tomorrow, a top of 17. It's 4 o'clock. Good afternoon, I'm Jordan Tunbridge. Tens of thousands of teachers will strike on Thursday after rejecting the latest pay and conditions offer from the state government. The mass walkout will be an attempt to force the Allan government back to the negotiating table after almost a year of failed talks. Teachers, principals and education support staff voting against a pay increase of 28.3% over 4 years. They want a 35% pay hike. The Education Union warns if a better deal isn't put forward next week, another strike will be held on August 4. Police say they don't know the motive behind yesterday's horrific stabbing attack on a 15-year-old boy at Cranbourne North. The Alcura Secondary College student was seriously injured after he was set upon by three hooded males of Middle Eastern appearance armed with swords. The offenders fled the park on Sable Drive before police arrived. Detective Inspector Mark Patrick says the victim and his parents have been left terrified.
2: Certainly shocked and concerned about the welfare of their son. Currently undergoing surgery to those injuries. Concerned about retribution and motivation associated to why their son was attacked.
1: An armed man has been arrested after crashing a stolen SUV into a fence on a busy Pasco Vale South cafe strip. The 29-year-old allegedly fled with a firearm before being arrested nearby within minutes and taken to hospital under police guard. Pubs and fish and chip shops will make up part of Pauline Hanson's national listening tour. The One Nation leader is back in Australia after returning from a trip to the UK and Italy. She's addressed a business function in Perth where she was met by about 70 protesters. Senator Hanson says she wants to hear the concerns of everyday Australians.
3: Between now and Christmas, my team and I will be travelling this country. Pubs, businesses, kitchen tables, rooms like this one, maybe even a few fish and chip shops. And we will be asking one question. What's holding you back? You, your business, your family, our country.
1: The federal government has upgraded travel warnings for three countries in the Middle East as the conflict between Iran and the US escalates. Oman, Saudi Arabia and Jordan are now level three destinations, with Australians advised to reconsider their need to travel to the nations. 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
1: Collingwood's Jeremy Howe will return for a huge clash against Adelaide on Thursday night after he missed last week due to a calf injury. Meantime, Josh Dacos didn't train this morning, but coach Craig McRae is hopeful he'll play.
4: Josh sort of tweaked an ankle in the game, really early in the game, Saturday night, and you know, it's just a couple of days after the game. He doesn't need to train at the moment. We're anticipating plays. We'll name him and take him to travel, and if something changes, that'll be a last-minute thing, but at the moment we're anticipating plays.
1: Australia has made several changes to its squad ahead of next month's test series against Bangladesh in Darwin and Mackay. Captain Pat Cummins returns to the squad for the two-game series against Sri Lanka next month. Josh Hazlewood and Nathan Lyon are also named to return. And that's the latest news and sport.
0: Sport. 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
9: Hello, Dan Belling from Transport Victoria. Outbound on the Westgate Freeway, trucks broken down between Williamstown and Miller's Road. The left lane is closed in the left carriageway. Yarrambat collision on Yan Yean Road near Bannon's Lane, causing some big delays. Kilmore Road closed between Riddles Creek and Lancefield Road following a serious collision. Divert through Sunbury or through Lancefield. And on V-Line, coaches are replacing Seymour and Shepparton Line trains between Craigieburn and Seymour due to a broken down freight train. If you're leaving Southern Cross, take a Craigieburn Line metro train to connect with coaches.
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13: 3AW Melbourne weather, thanks to the White Glove Mover. The White Glove Mover makes moving a breeze, and your new place will feel like home from day one.
1: Showers increasing tomorrow, chance of small hail, a top of 17, an overnight low 9. Thursday, shower or 2, 13. Friday, a shower or 2, 15. Saturday, showers, 16. Sunday, showers, 15. And Monday, shower or 2, 15. On the bays, northerly winds 10 to 15 knots, waves below a metre. It's 13 at Broadmeadows, 14 at Point Cook in the city. 15 degrees. I'm Jordan Tunbridge on Melbourne's own 3AW.
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15: 7 minutes past four. Thanks for your company on Drive. Before we get into our chat with Peter Anderson from the Trucking Victorian Transport Association, we've got so many calls about the dogs and so many emails about the dogs. Adam says, Georgie Bursell voted in land taxes on farmers and now she wants to tell us how to talk to our dogs. And Henry, hello.
16: Oh, hello, Jackie. How are you?
15: I'm good.
16: That's a shot. About Barnaby with the dog, I don't think there was a dog there. I didn't hear it bark. Did you?
15: Henry, I don't dispute what you're saying because I said to Jimmy before the show, do you reckon there was really a dog or he just didn't want to answer the question? And Jimmy has a view. He thinks there was a dog.
16: I think he was avoiding the question.
15: Yeah, possible.
16: Giving himself time to think.
15: Exactly. Yes, Henry.
16: Because what struck me as odd, now, you look at the reaction you've had today from everybody that rings in and said, oh, it's terrible. Shouldn't speak to your dog like that. I don't think I'd speak to my dog like in such a harsh tone either. But did you notice that Sarah Ferguson...
15: She kept going.
16: ..just said, never mind the dog.
15: Yeah.
16: Just answer the question.
15: That's right. She did a very good job, didn't she? Henry, thank you. And just on who's actually voting for Labor, George, hi.
17: Hi, Jackie. Look, I've got a view and I think that the Labor propaganda machine's just working beautifully and the Liberals just will literally bark at shadows. And the example that I'm sort of saying is that if we look at the last federal elections, and I've got what I think is some pretty open-minded children of my own who are educated. And they would have voted Labor. And I asked my eldest, I sort of said, mate, why are you voting Labor? He goes, because it's very clear. I want 25% reduction in my hex fees. He goes, everything else is noise. He goes, Dad, I'm a young student, about to enter the workforce. It's all about money. I'll just go from the quickest point from A to B to get something. And
15: the hex would be federal. Sort of, so do they differentiate, George? And I'd be interested to know what your son thinks. Like, my view is that it is the issue we've got here. And, the federal government, there are many disastrous things that they're doing. But Do people who normally vote Labor look at this particular state Labor government and go, hey, while I might vote Labor federally for something like HEX, I actually can't cop what's happened in this state? Like, do you reckon people make a distinction?
17: Look, they will. I know that HEX is federal, and I'm just referring to the style of communication in that the Labor government are pretty precise. They're just buying votes. Now, whether they're buying votes with work from home, whether they're buying votes because, I don't know, you get an extra $50, et cetera, in I don't know, energy concessions, I'm just sort of spitballing. But if you look at Jess and her team, just don't bark at everything. Just very, very clear and precise. Three or four or five policies, but just give us the detail and the context behind it. So, because you are the underdog. So anyway, just food for thought. I just think that that Labor is just both at a state and federal level.
15: Machine.
17: Yeah, they're a machine, and they've had the state and federal. They work together. Yeah. They've been in government so long that it's just fine tuned. They know exactly how to get to the heartstrings.
15: George, what an
17: articulate
15: response. Have two bottles of De Bordelais handcrafted Heathcote Shiraz. And to his point, I talked about this yesterday, right, the things that matter. Like, what matters to you? For me, it's the state of the roads because I think if you live in a rural community, like, is that going to make you change your vote? Union corruption, like, that's why I want to talk about it so much because I think at the end of the day, if you've got what our previous guest just called a corrupt government, the chickens at some point have to come home to roost, don't they? And then when we look at like how much our teachers, our nurses, all of those allied health professionals, how much those people are paid. Like, there's so many issues in this state, but what actually makes you change your vote? And speaking of dodgy dealing, let's take a look now at this story about the Westgate Tunnel. And I started the program, if you're just tuning in, by taking a look at some of the numbers involving the Westgate Tunnel. And I just think that for Transurban, this is the sweetest deal of all time. So it was delivered 3 years late. It cost over $10 billion. I think that was about $5 billion more than what it was supposed to. But Transurban got another 10-year contract to toll every single driver on CityLink. So 2045, I think those tolls were meant to end in the 30s originally. They were also given the right to toll trucks over the Westgate Bridge and obviously all traffic, however limited, that goes through the new Westgate Tunnel. And they also have a CityLink toll increase as part of this deal, 4.25% every single year until 2029. And then they put in $4 billion for the build. So at the moment, we've got an issue where there's data showing, according to the City of Melbourne, it was in the paper today, that the trucks are choosing to drive around certain streets in Yarraville rather than go through the tunnel or over the Westgate Bridge. So Nick Rees said today, the trucks using these particular local streets in Yarraville, and I quote, like highways, putting our community at risk. On the line now is Peter Anderson. He's the CEO of the Victorian Transport Association. Peter, hello.
7: Good afternoon, Jackie.
15: What do you think of those comments by our Lord Mayor?
7: Oh, outrageous. I can't understand why he would come out with those sort of statements. They're inflammatory and derogative and don't describe what our true values as a community, as an industry sector, really are.
15: So what have you taken from his remarks then? Like, what was it that upset you so much?
7: Well, to say that our trucks are creating safety issues actually reflects back on their inability to be able to better manage trucks on our roads. I mean, hang on a sec. These trucks have been driving down these roads for decades. Now, all of a sudden, because we've got a couple more trucks driving down those roads, they've become unsafe. And I don't understand how they've become unsafe, where there's no data. But more than anything, there's no consultation with us at all. They haven't come to the industry and said, listen, we've got a bit of an issue. How can you help us? They've actually gone around and said, well, no, we'll tell you what we're going to do because they're our roads. And just because you pay $20,000 a year for registration for your semi-trailer, we don't care. Bad luck.
15: So with these trucks, why are they using these streets and not the Westgate Tunnel?
7: Well, look, the Westgate Tunnel is being used. It's up to about 90-95% of the volume that was travelling through the local roads anyway now. So, and as time goes by, the tunnel will be used more and more. People will not want to go around the tunnel as they're currently doing because they'll find it easier and far more cost effective. Nobody wants to pay tolls because it is a direct charge. We understand that, but as time goes by, we'll all have to pay
16: for the climate as we travel.
15: So are some of these trucks,
16: though, move away from excise?
15: Are some of these trucks using the Westgate, using local roads around those suburbs like Yarraville to avoid paying tolls on the Westgate Bridge and the Westgate Tunnel? Are some of them doing that?
16: Well, when you say local roads, no, they're freight routes. Are trucks using freight routes to go around the tunnel? Yes, absolutely.
15: Is it because it's too expensive?
16: Well, because they probably haven't got it in their cost model or in their charge schedule yet. I mean, some of these contracts are a year, 2 years in making, and you've got to be able to recover your costs. And if your customer is not prepared to pay for the extra cost of the travel, e.g. tolls, you've then got to pay it out of your own pocket, and you may not be making that sort of money in your business, transport business, to be able to pay for that. Keeping in mind it's $40 return, and you might be doing two or three or four trips a day, 5 days a week. It's a lot of money. To find just like that. So you've got to get it off your customer. If we can't get it off our customer, I have to go around.
15: Okay, so some are using these, as you said, freight routes, but the issue, I guess, from the Lord Mayor is the fact that these are streets that people live near or close to. But do you reckon the Westgate Bridge, though, like, is that part of the problem too, the fact that trucks are now tolled on that and they never were in the past?
16: Well, I mean, as I said, no one likes to be tolled. But so if you're tolled over the bridge, why don't you use the tunnel? I mean, it isn't the bridge or the tunnel we're talking about. We're talking about Kensington and Epsom Road and the Macaulay Road, which have been truck routes for decades. And
15: so, are you surprised that the council is so concerned about it now?
16: Well, exactly. Well, of course, there's a petition come up, but I don't see any data. I don't see any data upon which they can make a decision today.
15: Well, the data is that there's been three-time increase in the amount of trucks using those particular roads through Kensington.
16: From when to when and what numbers are we talking about? That's what I'm saying. I've seen no data.
15: Since the tunnel was opened.
16: All I've heard is a summary, a generalised summary. I haven't seen any data. I mean, I'd like to be able to talk to fact, not to just some off the hip remark.
15: So
16: Jackie, and that's not from you. You're just reflecting what the article says.
15: Would you have preferred Nick Reese or someone from the council call you first?
16: They have a department there that could quite easily have engaged with the Victorian Transport Association and engaged with our membership to be able to understand what the nuances are and how we could best come to the solution where all stakeholders are considered and we come up with the best way to manage trucks on our roads. Mm. There's a much better way to go about this than what they have in highlighting it in a self-serving newspaper article.
15: Okay. Are trucks dangerous on suburban streets?
16: No, they're not. The drivers are responsible. They understand the physics of their truck and what they can do. It's difficult driving a heavy vehicle in built-up traffic because people see a space in front of a truck and want to dive in front of it. A truck has a lot of blind spots, and that was evidenced last week, for example, when a car was pushed down the road. The driver would not have seen that car merging towards that truck at all, and yet the car driver could see but didn't pull away. I'm not saying who's at fault, but what I'm trying to say is the truck drivers are responsible. They know what they're doing, and we need to be able to support what they're doing. Otherwise, we don't get the goods in our shops and enjoy the standard of living that we all have.
15: Okay, just finally, Peter, I've got a couple of truck drivers on the line who said that the bridge can't support all of these trucks. Is that true?
16: There's always somebody working on the bridge. The bridge is 53 years old now, I think, but it isn't the control of the vehicles over the bridge. There isn't a huge volume of increase of vehicles going over the Westgate Bridge from what there was before. And there again, the numbers speak for themselves. But the real issue for us is the fact that we need to be able to get through from point to point. The volume of trucks and cars on the roads are increasing. The demand for our services is increasing. The population in Melbourne is increasing, and there's going to be more and more pressure.
15: Peter, thank you. I always like having Peter on. Peter Anderson's the CEO of the Victorian Transport Association. Heaps of truckies wanting to have their say. Peter, hello. Another Peter.
14: Yeah. Yeah, I will not drive my truck over the Westgate Bridge for love or money. I spoke to an engineer who was involved with the bridge, who was doing his PhD in engineering at Melbourne Uni when the bridge collapsed. He told me that the strength of the bridge is built in the middle. The middle lanes were all designed to carry the trucks, and you've got girders, which arms which reach out to the outer sides of the bridge to carry cars. Now, how in the hell do you transfer the strength in the bridge to the outer lanes, which were designed to carry cars, and vice versa? You can't. I just will not do it. To put trucks on the outside lanes, which are only made for cars, and all the strength's in the middle of the bridge, so trucks should be driving on the middle lanes. This is going to lead to failure at some stage.
15: I hope not. Peter, thank you. Look, I think the Westgate Bridge is safe. We can ask Chris Miller just to confirm, but I'm sure it's still standing at this point. Peter, thank you. All right, 133693, drive at 3w.com.au. If you're a truckie and if you live in the Flemington-Yarraville area, so one side and the other, what's traffic like now? 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
9: Hello, Dan Belling from Transport Victoria. In Yarrabat, nasty collision on Yan Ying Road near Bannon's Lane. The outbound queue of traffic is back to Curragh Road. You want to head across to Plenty Road and take that up to Bridgian Road instead. Kilmore Road closed between Riddles Creek and Lansfield Road following a serious collision. Divert through Sunbury or through Lansfield instead. Manningham Road, Banksia Street, down to one lane each direction for Northeast Link Works. The outbound queuing past the Austin Hospital, and coaches replacing Seymour Line trains between Craigieburn and Seymour due to a broken down freight train.
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15: It is 24 minutes past four. Jack's rung in about Kensington and the trucks. Hi, Jack.
3: Hi, how are you?
15: Good. Now, you live in the area, so what's it like?
3: We're talking about the truck situation. I think there's more smaller trucks, like garbage trucks, buses, delivery trucks that outnumber the bigger trucks.
15: So is it an issue for you as a resident?
3: Pardon?
15: Is it a big issue for you? Has it gotten worse as a resident since the tunnel opened?
3: No, it doesn't affect me at all, other than seeing some semis come by during the day. But the smaller trucks, the garbage trucks that come past, they outnumber them 5 to 1.
15: Okay, Joe. The data suggests that there are 3 times more trucks using this Kensington area than they were before the tunnel opened. But look, we'll continue to take your calls on this issue. I also want to have a look at this one too. So the government put out a media release, say, I think it was, what, half an hour ago? The title is Boosting Small Business with Free Mentoring. The Allan Labor government is giving small and family businesses the confidence to invest, expand and innovate. Then it goes on to say the minister, who I've never heard of, says that they want businesses to have access to free one-on-one advice so you can get 3 confidential one-hour mentoring sessions to build your business skills. They say small businesses are the backbone of our economy, making up 98% of all Victorian businesses. Well, on the line now is Angie Marku, who is the co-owner of 2 Frank's Cafe in Coburg. Now, I've been following this little business on Instagram. It's amazing. They did such a great job, this cafe. So their sisters, their family lived on this street in Coburg for over 40 years. They will be shutting up shop for the last time next month because they say state government red tape and soaring taxes has destroyed them. She's on the line now. Angie, I'm so sorry to hear this news. I really enjoyed watching your business journey.
4: Hi, Jackie. Thank you so much. It's quite devastating, to be honest.
15: So tell me what it's been like in Victoria running a business over the last year or so.
4: I've been running small businesses now for the last 7 years, and the difference between when I started and now is huge. It just seems like it's hurdle after hurdle after hurdle, and just when you think you've adapted to the new changes or new things that have come in or rising costs, something else happens, and it's just becoming impossible to be profitable and make any money.
15: Can you give me some examples of the type of red tape or just government bureaucracy that's helped destroy your business?
4: Look, it's not one thing. I feel like it's a culmination of things. When put all together, it just it has been so difficult. So we know we have responsibilities and we want to do everything right and pay our staff fairly, and we've always paid above award and we've always done the right thing. So it's not specifically the wage increases that are the problem. It is that plus payday super, plus super increases, plus all the costs on the back end rising. So supplier costs and delivery costs, and, you know, the cost of all of our raw ingredients and everything. When it all happens all at once, and really quickly in some cases, it becomes just really, really difficult to keep going.
15: So did you ever have any communication with the government or when new things like new red tape or, as you said, wage increases come in? Like, do you get a say at all? Like, do you communicate with anyone?
4: Oh, absolutely no say. You know, it's just that this is coming into effect on this day and that's just how it is. So
15: tell us a little bit about your business.
4: Oh, it's so beautiful. It's right across the road from our childhood home. Both my sister and I lived there for over 22 years. My parents still live there. You'll see my dad, my uncle and my mum on the porch talking to customers as they're crossing the road and coming and getting their coffee every day. When we were there, there was a milk bar and a butcher and another little shop across the road, and it was just a gorgeous little corner, and one by one the shops disappeared. And so when the butcher shop went up for lease 4 years ago, we just couldn't see it go to anybody else. We had to try and create that beautiful community feel that we'd grown up with. And I think we succeeded. If you look at the response we've had and how much people love us being there, we created a really lovely spot for everyone.
15: So it was really successful for what, the last 4 or 5 years of the 7 year time you've been doing it?
4: Look, so we have had that shop for 4 years. It took us a really long time to open. That's a whole other story. But just because a business looks, you know, really busy and popular, which it was, it still doesn't mean that it's profitable on the back end. So we did create something wonderful. We were busy. We had the most amazing community. We had wonderful support. I'm never going to say anything other than that because I couldn't have hoped for better support. It's just that, you know, trying to make a business viable in the climate that we're currently in is becoming impossible.
15: It's so sad, isn't it, when you give back and you hire other staff, it's usually young people in hospitality as well, to not be able to be supported to make a go of it?
4: That's right. That's right. And I feel like as more and more small businesses close, as you see it every day, you know, if you're on social media, that means that people are losing jobs as well. So it doesn't just affect the business owners that have put everything into it. It affects everybody. So, you know, we've done our best to give back and it would be really nice to be able to have some support. But I feel like that's definitely lacking.
15: What's your message today when, you know, you've put on social that last night that your business is going to close and the government puts out a media release today, say, hey, you can have a couple of free mentoring sessions on how to run a business?
4: I mean, we need those too, but that's the least of our worries. I think part of us speaking out and really talking about what's going on is raising awareness and letting people know just how tough it is out there, hopefully to try and make some change. I think the government just really needs to try and understand the impact that the things that they implement has on small business and really sort of needs to understand a little bit more about what we actually need, and that's support and a little bit more understanding, I think.
15: Angie, thank you. Best of luck in the future. That's Angie Marco, the co-owner of Two Franks Cafe in Coburg.
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15: Oh, well, he's a finance guy. Would have been listening to that interview. James Willis, Money News, hello.
6: It's a tough listen, Jackie, and it's a bit of a metaphor for what's happening right across the country at the moment. There's businesses doing it tough, and only a week ago, the Albanese government took credit for a rise in new business creations in the last few months. The reality is, if you actually dig into those numbers, the reason that there are so many businesses that are starting, the key reason is because people are moving away from trusts now that the trusts are being taxed for the first time in history with a minimum of 30%. So there's some rubbery numbers out there, and sadly businesses across the east coast of Australia are going broke in many cases at record rates. It's very, very tough at the moment. And I think one of these things that's making it tough for frontline hospitality businesses is the inconsistency with office workers through working from home. Some Tuesdays are busy, the next Tuesday's quiet, Friday's busy, then it's quiet after that, and makes it hard to roster and, you know, expect income to come in. So it's a pretty tough system at the moment.
15: Yeah. James, thank you. James Willis will be along with Money News after 7. It's our own news now with Jordan. Hi, Jordan.
8: Jackie, good afternoon. Making news this hour, teachers are fuming over the government's latest payoff of vowing to push ahead with statewide strike action on Thursday.

0: All over the shop, was she? Or?
1: Pretty down the line, to be honest.
0: No, Jimmy said she was good.
1: Yeah. But, I'd love to see her in here and just see what people
0: think. You know, the Premier doesn't come on, so Pauline, the offer's there if you want to.
1: Maybe. Mm-hmm. And in sport, Collingwood's Josh Dacos missed training today dealing with an ankle injury, but he is expected to play against the Crows on Thursday.
0: Okay, Jordan, thank you. 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
3: Hello, Dan Belling, Transport Victoria. Yarrambat, expect delays on Yan Yean Road. There's been a collision near Bannons Lane. Western Freeway, 22-minute delays from the Ring Road west to Hopkins Road. Kilmore Road's closed between Riddles Creek and Lansfield Road. Been a serious collision there. Divert through Sunbury or Lansfield. On the Frankston Line, there's major delays due to a trespasser at Southland. Trains may be held. And on B Line, coaches replacing Seymour Line trains between Craigieburn and Seymour due to a broken down freight train. If you're leaving Southern Cross, take a Craigieburn Line Metro train to connect with the coaches.
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5: The West Gate Tunnel costs between 10 and 11 billion. Do these big, expensive bits of infrastructure actually work? Urban planning and sustainability expert at RMIT, Dr. Liam Davis.
6: The state government didn't say they wanted this Transurban said, how about we build this? Part of the reason was highly favourable traffic. Transurban got to change their contract terms on the existing CityLink, and the PBO estimates that will generate them $26 billion.
5: The state government fell for it.
2: Mornings on 3AW.
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0: It is 23 minutes to 5. Lots of small business owners are calling in to talk about the impact the government has had on their lives. Sarah, hello.
13: Oh, Jackie, I just don't even know where to start. I'm actually ringing from Vanuatu because I just had to ring up. I'm just so furious about all of this. Like, I'm a small business owner, have been for over 30 years. I cannot believe that they think that it is okay to waste more money to set up a small business advisory mentorship council to tell us what to do when they have never had any idea

0: run a small business? Have any of them, Jacinta, Andrews, Allen, whatever her name is, has never been in small business. She's got no idea. And now that the way that they're taxing trusts and whatever else, which a lot of us run our small business. I've got five small businesses. I've lost one in the last 10 years under this government, but we still, you know, we've still got a roof over our head, and we're going to try and hang in there as long as we can. This state government, what this woman can get away with is absolutely incredible. The financial incompetence, and what we just have to, as small business owners, take that on board. And she can give herself the 3% pay rise that she got recently, and whatever else. And we just have to be the mushrooms and go along and try and, you know, feed our children, look after our grandchildren, keep our small businesses going.
1: Yeah. Look, Sarah, I can hear the emotion in your voice. I wish you all the best in the future. And yeah, it's just, look, I think your story is replicated right across the state. Thank you for calling.
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3: That's tomorrow, and that is it for us today.
2: Behind the news.
3: Whatever it is, it's not right on the teleprompter. I don't know what that is. I've never seen that.
4: Great story. Compelling and rich.
1: All right, a bit of a different one today. We're talking to a man who played 262 games of footy, 33 with the Bombers, was drafted at pick 27, and then went to the Swans at the end of 2005. But he ended up staying at the Swans for the majority of his career, All-Australian, and a premiership in 2012. So he gained a reputation for being one of the best defenders in the competition. But on top of all of that, he's a finance whiz. Whilst he was playing, he completed a Bachelor of Commerce and a Master of Applied Finance. So after footy, he's been working in those fields. He's also got a podcast called The Richards Report. It was a finalist in the Australian Podcast Award. And he's also about to embark on running 150 kilometres in support of the Fred Hollows Foundation. And he's on the Essendon board. He's a busy man. Ted Richards, hello.
5: Afternoon, Jackie. Thank you for that very kind introduction.
1: Well, got enough on your plate?
5: Well, I should qualify. I'm not running. I'm not aiming to run 150Ks in one go. The intention is to do it over the course of August.
1: That's still a lot for 1 month.
5: Yes. My wife, she thinks I'm going to do my calf. So she's not confident that I'm going to get there, but I'm going to have a crack.
1: I was going to say these former footballers, They often come out of the game with horrific injuries, where I know Richo, he can't really run anymore.
5: Well, fortuitously, I do running. I've run a couple of marathons, albeit that was a while ago. But I like setting myself a challenge, and it just so, you know, coincides with doing this challenge, which is giving back to a fantastic charity in the Fred Hollows Foundation.
1: Yeah, so what made you want to get involved with Fred Hollows Foundation?
5: They got in touch about 5 years ago, and I was familiar with the Fred Hollows Foundation, the great work they are doing around the world to restore sight to those that are needlessly blind. And I got involved in a Fred's Big Run many years ago. I thoroughly enjoyed the process, and that really sparked the relationship that's now been going on for over 5 years.
1: Yeah, good on you. I love that. I wonder how far our listeners have run in one go. So Ted's going to do 150 kilometres, hopefully, for the month of August. So 133693, drive at 3w.com.au. What's the biggest physical achievement that you've ever done? I once ran the Melbourne Marathon, Ted, and they started basically packing up the cones as I ran through. It took me so long. I'm not the best. But hey, I just wanted to talk about how you juggled as well. I know Brodie Grundy's quite well known for this, but like juggling a degree and a financial career while you're playing, like how difficult was that?
5: It was good, but I think it comes to, for whatever reason, I played my best football when I was busy. So I studied for 15 years straight, but on top of that, I also worked the last 6 years of my footy career. So, albeit one day a week, but I was lucky. I knew what I wanted to do after football, and that was move into finance. So I was never confident that I would have the football career that I did. So I wanted to put things in place so I could be prepared for whenever I was told that my services are no longer required.
1: Yeah, that's a tough day. Because nowadays footballers, they do get more coaching in what they should do in their life after football. But I imagine when you started playing, that probably wasn't that common.
5: It was. My first year was 2001, and at the time, so I got drafted to Essendon. There were quite a few of the senior players there that were very good, high-profile players that on their day off would go off to either work or study. And I was, I got drafted when I was 17, so I formed the view, well, if it's good enough for them, it's good enough for me. So that was when I made a promise to myself that I'd finish the commerce degree, and then when I finished that, I thought it was actually working quite well, so I went on to do the Masters.
1: Good on you. And where did the love of finance come from in the first place? Because footy players and finance don't always go hand in hand.
5: Yes, you're right. my dad, when I was 17, I think the first paycheck had come through, or maybe it was the second, and he gave me a book. Many of the listeners may be familiar with this book. It's quite a famous book. It's written by Peter Lynch. It's called One Up on Wall Street. And I didn't do any financial subjects through high school, but reading the book, it really got me excited about investing and making the most of money. So as much as I love my time in football and very proud of that, I always knew that I wanted to move into financial advice and wealth management post-football.
1: Good on you, Ted. Ted Richards, Sydney Swans Premiership player, former Essendon player. So 133-693, drive at 3aw.com.au. I feel like I should have read that book and I haven't. So what's the best book you've ever read? More with Ted after this.
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6: Hello, Dan Belling, Transport Victoria. Tarneet, a collision on Leakes Road eastbound between Tarneet Road and Derrimut Road. Also one in Yarrambat, Yan Yean Road. Northbound delays up towards Bannons Lane. Bulleen Road in Bulleen closed both ways between Bridge Street and Manningham Road for northeast link works through till early August. Detour taking Templestowe, Thompson's and Manningham Roads. Banksia Street and Manningham Road down to one lane each direction between Bulleen and Harbourburg. There's outbound queuing from the Austin Hospital. And on the Frankston line, major delays of up to 20 minutes due to a trespasser at Southland. Trains may be held.
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1: It is 11 minutes to 2:05. I am talking to Ted Richards for Behind the News, Sydney Swans Premiership player and former Essendon player. So you've got a podcast as well, Ted. What made you want to do that?
5: Well, yeah, I did have a podcast, so I stopped it a few years ago, but it was around the time that I finished playing back in 2016 and having the passion for investing. At the time, all the investment podcasts were American. Oh. So I decided, well, stuff it. I'm going to start my own. So I started that, and it was a bit of a passion project for a while, but Jackie, as you're likely aware, that they actually take up more time.
1: Oh, I am well aware.
5: I've got three young kids, so in the end, something had to give.
1: So tell me about last year as well. So you were appointed to the Essendon board. How did that opportunity come about?
5: So I received a phone call from Chair at the time, Andrew Walsh, or current chair. Saying that he's really happy with where the board's currently at in terms of across, you know, the skills matrix, tax, legal, financial, people, culture, etc. But with him stepping up to the position of chair, he wants to build out some the football governance expertise, and ideally someone that has been part of a successful program and with grand finals and premierships. So that's how it came about. I took some time to think about it with everything going on and going through the process. It excited me to see what Andrew and the board and were doing in terms of the strategy to focus in on young talent. It excited me, and I was happy to get involved.
1: Yeah. So, is it a happy place to be now, the Essendon board?
5: Oh yeah, yes. Now, I know that 2026 we have our challenges, but at the same time, in terms of we've got one of the youngest. In fact, we actually played the youngest team that any team has played all year.
1: We had a win.
5: I think we've had our seventh Rising Star nomination in the last two seasons. And, you know, you don't have to be Einstein to work out that we're likely to have more high draft picks again this year. So, the future of where we're going is looking bright.
1: Final question. What about your coach?
5: Well, yes, Jackie, we're in the middle of that process. So I understand... there's interest both with your listeners that are Essendon fans and not, but I can't comment on individual candidates or the process whilst it's underway.
1: I know, but I'd get in trouble if I didn't ask. Hey, it's been good.
5: I appreciate that. Yep.
1: Oh, good. Ted, thank you. So that's Ted Richards. You can join Team Ted by going to www.fredsbigrun.org/join/Team Ted Richards. He was a good sport there. And he mentioned this book, right? One Up on Wall Street by Peter Lynch. Have you read it? 133-693. And what's your favourite book of all time?
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6: Hello, Dan Belling, Transport Victoria. Bulleen Road in Bulleen closed both ways between Bridge Street and Manningham Road till early August for northeast link works. You'll need to take Templestowe, Thompson's and Manningham Roads instead. Now, Manningham Road and Banksia Street also reduced to one lane each direction between Bulleen and Heidelberg. There are significant outbound queuing from Bell Street before the Austin Hospital. You're looking at up to an hour to come down the hill and across the river. Consider heading down through Ivanhoe or Alphington and taking the Eastern Freeway instead. Give yourself extra time.
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19: 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And last night on the ABC, Barnaby Joyce was being interviewed.
20: Are you really comfortable with where she is taking you?
19: I think, sit down! Sorry, it's a dog. 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Okay, sit down! Sorry, it's the dog.
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1: It is 3:05. Thanks for your company on Drive. The book recommendations from our team. Sarah's is The Hunger Games. Carl's is Mao's Last Dancer. And Jimmy's is The Art of War. So what is your favourite book? 133-693. We'll come back to that. And Paul's rung in about potholes. So yesterday we spent approximately 3 hours of our 3-hour program talking about potholes. And we will continue to do that throughout the week. And we are chasing, it's been a bit of a sad day at Ambulance Victoria, actually, because the former CEO passed away overnight. And I always remember all my dealings with him were actually excellent, to be honest. He was a lovely person. And so we couldn't get anyone to come on the program today. But I do want to take a look at the fact that we've been told off air that a lot of paramedics and emergency services workers are having to slow down with patients in the vehicle because the roads are so bad and it's too dangerous to go fast. Paul, hello.
28: Hi, how you doing?
1: Yeah, good.
28: I just pulled up. I've got a Tesla. And so in April, we our beautiful roads up here, so we had to replace all four of them at $400-odd each.
1: Oh, it's insane, isn't
28: anyway,
1: it?
28: Anyway, the other day we're coming home on the highway, Jacinta's Highway to hell, coming back, and we smashed the rim, of course. And it's gone to up to $1,001 for a rim. No tyre, no delivery, $1,000. So from July 1st, I don't know what that is, 70-odd%. How? In this quite, I don't understand. Like, there must be other people like that.
1: I
28: missed yesterday's show. I do apologise. But
1: no, not at all. Paul, you've called at such a good time because I did mean to look at it today. So what about getting them replaced? Was there a wait for that too? Because I've heard that tyre dealers and car dealers in that regard, repair mechanics, they're just off the charts busy.
28: Well, the thing is with Tesla, it's a magnificent system where you have to go through the help desk, then they book an appointment, then you've got to go there, or you can get the rim sent to you, then you have to go to a tyre dealer. You can't go to a tyre dealer specifically.
1: Oh, no.
28: You have to go through Tesla.
1: Do you like your Tesla otherwise?
28: Well, it's fantastic. We hardly put diesel in the cruiser now, but other than that, no trouble at all. But I think there's a bit of price gouging there. I've never seen anything go up 70%.
1: Hey, Paul, thank you. And look, we are going to come back to potholes tomorrow because I ran out of time today. Paul calls it Jacinta's Highway to Hell. After the news, Danny Grant, the owner of 80 Proof Liquor, speaking for the first time since a firebombing destroyed his factory and his family.

0: 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Steelstopper.com.au. 3AW News.
1: 14 degrees in Melbourne, showers increasing tomorrow, a top of 16. It's 5 o'clock. Good afternoon. I'm Jordan Tunbridge. Tens of thousands of teachers across the state will strike on Thursday after rejecting the latest pay offer from the Allan government. Teachers, principals and education support staff have voted against a pay increase of 28.3% over 4 years. They've been pushing for a 35% pay hike and improved conditions for almost a year. Justin Mullally from the Education Union says their demands are clear.
2: I understand the parents will be frustrated. I understand that it leads to arrangements that need to be put in place. In the end, the government gets to decide what happens here because the ball is back in their court. We've rejected an offer. We're calling very clearly for the things that we seek.
1: A 15-year-old student is in hospital after a brutal attack just metres from his school in Cranbourne North. Detectives say hooded youths armed with knives and swords screamed a war cry before targeting him. He suffered serious injuries in yesterday's attack and has since undergone surgery. The hooded offenders of Middle Eastern appearance remain on the run. Police say it's miraculous that a sleeping couple wasn't injured after a car smashed into their home in Pasco Vale South. An SUV was involved in a collision at the intersection of Bell Street and Cumberland Road shortly after 6 this morning, causing it to flip and smash through a front wall. The home's owner says it's the second time there's been a serious crash outside his home since he bought it 4 years ago. Neighbour Rachel, among those calling for cameras to be installed at the intersection.
3: Coming from Cumberland Road turning onto Bell Street, and they want to catch the set of lights. So they're all in a hurry to catch that set of lights, especially big heavy trucks. It's a nightmare.
1: A former senior police officer and anti-corruption executive has labelled the Allan government corrupt following fresh allegations surrounding the big build. The Age reports Premier Jacinda Allan approved an $837 million taxpayer payment to a big build consortium after it allegedly threatened legal action and to expose links to bikies, organised crime and the disgraced CFMEU. Ex-police commander and anti-corruption executive Daniel Balsh has told Jackie Felgate the government's handling of the matter shows both extraordinary incompetence and corrupt behaviour.
4: What else would this be? That if you've absolutely failed so severely in your role as government and to sign off on an $837 million taxpayer bill to the big build with very little transparency and going to an organisation, essentially which the CFMEU demands, that you can be clearly shown what the government's reason for doing that would be.
1: Finance, the All Ordinaries closed up 2 points. One Australian dollar trading at 70.18 US cents.
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1: Geelong coach Chris Scott is certain that there will be no negative perception around Nathan Buckley as a senior coaching candidate after he missed out on the Tasmania coaching role.
5: I suspect if Tassie get the opportunity to talk publicly about him, they would say similar things to me, that he was an outstanding candidate and would have been a great Tasmanian coach. The fit just wasn't quite as good as the other guy, who just happens to be someone who's coached for 15 years in the AFL or thereabouts.
1: Buckley, who is an assistant coach at Geelong, has admitted it's a fork in the road after former Port Adelaide coach Ken Hinckley was picked as the Devils' inaugural coach ahead of him. GWS captain Toby Green has been ruled out of the Sydney Derby after injuring his quad in Sunday's loss to Essendon. And that's the latest news and sport.
0: 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So add it to your phone now. 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
9: Hello, Dan Belling, Transport Victoria. Manningham Road and Banksia Street reduced to one running lane each direction between Bulleen and Heidelberg as part of North East Link works. There's currently significant outbound delays of beyond an hour. The queuing starts at the top of the hill on Bell Street, down past the Austin Hospital, along Banksia Street and across the river. Consider heading down through Ivanhoe or Alphington, reach the Chandler Highway, jump on the Eastern Freeway for a much better run. And on V-Line, coaches are replacing Seymour Line trains between Craigieburn and Seymour due to a broken down freight train.
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8: 559. 3AW weather. When it's cold outside, stay warm in Underworks heat bods, extra warm thermals and socks. 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
1: Showers increasing tomorrow, a top of 16. An overnight low 9. Thursday, shower or 2, 12. Friday, possible shower 15. Saturday, showers 16. Sunday, a shower or 2, 16. Monday, a shower or 2, 16. And Tuesday, showers 13. On the bays, northerly winds 15 to 20 knots, waves below a metre. It's 13 at Brighton, 13 at Preston. In the city, 14 degrees. I'm Jordan Tunbridge on Melbourne's own 3AW.
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14: It is 7 minutes past five. Thanks for your company on Drive. Now, you'll remember a few months ago, and in fact, since the start of the year, these firebombings of bars, of clubs, of restaurants, of small businesses involving youth offenders who are coming in the middle of the night. And indeed, we are so lucky when we're having this conversation. Yes, there have been so many businesses and the livelihoods of those people, their families, all of that, the pressure, the destroying of their businesses has been absolutely outrageous. But we are so lucky that we're not talking about potential innocent people who've been killed as a part of this rampage that was occurring and has been occurring for the past few months in this city. And you'll remember probably the story that we spoke about the most was that of 80 Proof Liquor. So this was like a liquor storage facility out in Keysborough. It was operated by a man called Danny Grant. Like, he owned it. It was a successful business. They employed Melburnians, family run, and they came in, these youth offenders, four of them. And the whole business was burnt to the ground. So not just the building, but all of the stock inside. It was absolutely sickening. And at the time, I told you that the 15 and 16-year-olds who did that, they received 15-month corrections orders, and then they got released, and they just said, oh, we'll never do it again. The arson destroyed the building. It destroyed the business. It destroyed the stock. 8 people lost their jobs, and another 15 people were severely impacted. It was completely outrageous. So the whole court system involving this as well was just, I mean, it just does my absolute head in when we've spoken about this repeatedly, about youth offenders going through the court and the revolving bail door. And then we found out later that some of these youth offenders then went and bashed an innocent police officer. And again, bailed, and indeed in some cases here, some of these kids weren't even, they walked away without even a penalty whatsoever. And so I've been wanting to speak to this next guest for months because it's very easy for me to come on this program and to say, oh, you know, here's another firebombing. But I can't imagine the impact that it's had on the lives of those who've lost their businesses. Danny Grant is the owner of 80 Proof, and I really appreciate his time. Hey, Danny.
15: Hey, Jackie, how are you?
14: Well, how are you? Tell me what the last few months has been like for you and your family.
15: It's been, like, horrific, to be honest. Like, not just me, my community, like, working in the hospitality sector, ex-nightclub owner myself, the people that, you know, I love and care about and have known for decades, we've been effectively in living in what I would call terrorism, like hiding, living in different houses. We've had to separate from our families in some cases, living under a guise of we don't know when things are going to happen and how we're going to be attacked. And when they do get caught offenders, we're not sure if they're even going to do any time or penalty for it.
14: So talk to me about the night of the bombing. Let's go back to the beginning. So when did you first find out what had happened? And when you first walked into your business, I've seen the vision online that you posted on your social media. Like, it was just, there's nothing left.
15: Yeah. So I was actually away for work on that day. And I got a phone call about 11 p.m. from my partner. And as soon as I saw it, I thought, I just had this weird feeling that it was going to be something to do with these firebombings. And sure enough, it was. And the next call was, Jackie, to be honest, was to my wife and family to tell them to get out of the house because obviously there'd been home invasions connected to it. And I had to wake my two young daughters up at 11 p.m. at night with no explanation and say, get out of the house because I can't promise that we're safe. So it was pretty scary times.
14: How old are your daughters?
15: 8 and 10.
14: It's just horrific.
15: Yeah, definitely. And, like, you know, there's an on knock on that. And as I've sort of spoke about in a public statement before from the company, like, to hear the judges say that, you know, no one was hurt, or lucky no one was hurt, knowing what it's done to, you know, my own family, my friends' families, and the people who work for me, and the psychological impact it's had, is just like, that was an absolute kick in the guts.
14: So how fearful have you been and for the safety of your family over the last few months?
15: This is the first time I've spoken out loud, right? So that kind of gives you an answer of how fearful we've been as an industry. And it's been a really difficult thing because, you know, working in the industry, in the nightclub kind of world, I guess, people automatically assume that we were somehow criminals. And, like, you know, it's come out now that we weren't. And the reason why we weren't speaking was because we were afraid we were being attacked. And the word that was being used by the media was, at the time, the bar wars. But how can it be a war if only one side's being attacked and the other one doesn't know who it is? It was, where we look at it, it was hospitality terrorism, and we never knew what was going to happen next and who was going to be the next target. And a lot of it was, as I said before, horrific.
14: Well, it is. And when you separate yourself from your family for safety reasons, in Melbourne in 2026, you've had to basically hide your family and your other staff away to protect them.
15: Yeah, we did. Yep. So it was not just myself, but other people in my industry, like other people who were affected. But it was one of those things where, you know, you kind of talk to the police and say, hey, am I safe? And they couldn't give you a proper answer to say you were or you weren't because they didn't know why it was happening. And they're still, I'm sure they have a better idea now, but we still don't really have a full picture. And it's been, you know, months now.
14: Were you ever threatened either before or after the firebombing?
15: This is the craziest part about the whole thing. Like, from my knowledge, nobody directly was threatened or warned or asked for money still to this day. So, like, this is the part that makes absolutely zero sense. And we know, like, the figures that were paid to invade people's houses and, you know, blow up people's businesses, but we still don't have a reason why. We don't know why.
14: And your business itself, very successful. Well, there's been a number of million-dollar figures bandied about, but you had a warehouse full of stock.
15: We did, yeah.
14: So what's the business doing now, and what was the financial impact?
15: So we lost $1.6 million around about of stock, and then the factory was burnt down, and that was valued around that $3 million mark. It was a pretty large factory. So the person we rented off has lost that and is working through with insurance and whatnot. We luckily were insured, and our business is large enough that it was very clear cut. We had a lot of, like, our kind of stock monitored, so we're able to, like, move through that process quickly. But the whole business has changed. Like, as I said in that post, we had to let 8 people go. Some of them were single mothers, people that were just coming out of university, part-time job. Like, the people that needed the money the most were the ones that we actually unfortunately had to let go, which really, really hurt. And then on top of that, we had people leave our business because they were afraid. We had a few providers or people that we used decide to step away from us because they were afraid. And, you know, we did nothing wrong. Like, it was not only was it hurtful to have to go through something so atrocious, but then have to defend your character.
14: Yeah.
15: Did
14: you feel like you were somehow being accused of being a criminal?
15: 100%. And, like, the media was definitely not helping that. Like, I feel like that was across the board, or my industry was. We felt as though, you know, when you talk about Melbourne, like, Melbourne's not the most beautiful city, but what is beautiful about Melbourne is our hospitality and our nightlife. We're the bedrock. We're the biggest promoters of our city. When there's a big fire, or, you know, like a bushfire, we're the first ones to put our hand out and offer and help. And then when it was our turn, it felt like the city turned on us a little bit. And I think that's like a big sour taste in a lot of our mouths, because having to defend ourselves while this was happening is, like, I would say probably the most hurtful thing of the whole thing.
14: And then I also imagine what was particularly distressing to you, your family, and all of the people involved in your business was the fact that when these offenders go through the court, there's no penalty.
15: You mentioned before there was the bashing of the police, but all four of our offenders have recommitted. So there's been carjackings and machete attacks and obviously the bashing of the police officer, but all four of the people who were involved in our the burning down of our factory have all recommitted.
14: So as a victim, how does that make you feel?
15: It's how can you feel completely safe, you know? Like, you talk about bigger arrests and stuff, but and the police, you know, I can only talk so highly of them. They've done nothing but be amazing for us, but, you know, once they do arrest someone, how can we sit around and go, okay, well, we're safe, guys, and, you know, everything's okay, when we know that they're probably going to get out or, and maybe get a slap on the wrist at best? So you can't really truly feel safe or secure whilst you know that that we're being failed by the system. And, you know, we throw this word around a lot, but Jacinta Allen, she wouldn't even give us the recognition to say, to send her thoughts and prayers. You know, like, we were going through complete horror and terror, being attacked at their highest level, you know, like, as I said, used the word before, like, hospitality terrorism. And we're the people who promote this city and bring in the people to come visit. They come because they want to come to our restaurants and bars and be a part of our bustling nightlife. And our premier couldn't even say to us, hey, I'm sorry to hear about this. She literally would not comment on it. It was so disheartening, and it was horrible to have to deal with that and have no one sort of basically kind of felt like we were alone.
14: So what's your message to her if anyone from the government was listening to this program?
15: I would say to her, like, you need to look inside. Like, why do people come here in the first place? You know, like, as I said before, like, we're the people that keep their city thriving. We're the people who love this city the most, the ones who promote it. To turn your back on us and not help us and make us feel safe is, like, I think you're turning your back on what makes Melbourne and the culture of Melbourne so special. I think it's a very bad move.
14: What's the future of 80 Proof in your business? Like, how do you feel now about going back into Melbourne and doing business again in this sector? Do you feel safe today?
15: We can't. Like, the face of our business has changed. The way we're going to move stock and the way we're going to run our company is completely changed. And it's not because of any other reason than we cannot feel confident that we're not going to get burnt down or things aren't going to happen. And I don't think that's just, you know, our liquor company business or a nightclub or a restaurant. It's everything from beauty salons to gyms. Like, every single day, Jackie, you see the news. Every single day something's being burnt down or shut up. It's like, you can't, if you're running an independent business in Melbourne right now, you have to be thinking, is having a permanent location that's connected to an address, is that a safe and wise thing to do? And currently for us, the answer is no.
14: This is just the most insane conversation I think I've ever had when you think about this. Like, you're employing people who've lost their jobs. You're hiding your family because you're fearful, and you're trying to do business in this state. And this is what you're up against, right?
15: Yeah, and Jackie, the other biggest part that they don't talk about, you know, like, they came out with $1 million grant that you could have to supply, but you've got to reach all these different factors. Like, from our company, we got none of that. And also, too, because it's a business, we get no victims of crime. Like, I spent tens of thousands of dollars on accommodation and security upgrades in my house. You know, who pays for that? Me. Yeah like, it's nobody's helping us. And I'm one of 60, 70 people in that same situation who went through the same thing. Like, all my business partners, my staff, there's no even conversation about, like, how can we support you? And then there's also no conversation about this being fixed. You know, like, when they talk about getting tough on, like, crime, but, like, are they? You know, these kids are getting let out with a slap on the wrist, and arson doesn't even classify as an adult crime. Like, our city is literally burning to the ground, and it seems like there's no end coming, like, near.
14: Yeah. Danny, look, we wish you all the best. Please stay in touch. If there's anything we can do from our point of view, we would love to help you. I'll put you back to Jimmy. Thank you. That's Danny Grant, the owner of 80 Proof Liquor. So your reaction to that, 133693, trying to do business in Victoria, you've got a man who employs people, who's had to let single mothers and people who have struggled to get employment in the past go because his business got blown up. All of those offenders, they were released. They were back on out on the street. They re-offended. And what is he saying? He's saying we bring tourists to Victoria in the hospitality industry and it is being destroyed. And even the fact, we've talked about this before, arson isn't considered a serious crime for youth offenders. So when the government talks about the toughest bail laws for youth offenders in the country, perhaps they should listen to Danny Grant.
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9: Hello, Dan from Transport Victoria. Banksia Street down to one running lane each direction between Heidelberg and Bulleen due to northeast link works. There's currently a one-hour queue of outbound traffic that starts at the top of the hill on Bell Street, down past the Austin Hospital and across the river. If at all possible, make your way south through Ivanhoe or Alphington. Take the Chandler Highway onto the Eastern Freeway. You could then jump off at Bulleen Road and use Thompson's Road instead. And Kilmore Road closed between Riddles Creek and Lancefield Road following a serious collision. Divert through Sunbury or Lancefield.
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14: It's 23 minutes past five. I just keep going back to, there were so many things that Danny said just then, trying to run a business. But the thing I think that struck me most is he said he got no support from the government and not even a word of, geez, we feel for you from the Premier. So I'm not surprised on that front. But you had to hide your children. You had to get an eight and a 10-year-old out of their bed in the middle of the night with your wife and put them in hiding and send them away because you thought you might be killed and you've got no criminal record. You've done nothing wrong. You run a small business and you employ people because of these firebombings. Like, where are we living? And I really hope the government listened to that interview. Leo, hello.
2: Hello. My phone started ringing ballistic about 5:36 o'clock on the 30th of June, and I've gone, what the hell's happening? Get out of bed, answer my phone. Oh, no, this is not good. The property next door to property I own in Mentone has been firebombed. Car put in there, torch.
14: Oh.
2: Okay, the shop next door is absolutely, it's a knockdown. Four people living in the residence out the back, they got out, luckily. My shop will not be open again for, you know, 6 months, 10 months by the time insurance does everything. I had three tenants in the residence out the back. They were left homeless. So it's not just the cost of the business. The person that owns that shop, the pizza shop, he's got no insurance. He's knackered. The people out back, nowhere to go. Right?
14: I don't know what to say to you, Leo. And you've lost your income from all of those renters as well.
2: Oh, definitely. Yeah. And, you know, it's the cost of business or people that own properties next door to these shops that have been targeted.
14: And you're so lucky that the family that live behind you and the people that live behind there got out okay, Leo.
2: Oh, I definitely am. And the tenants out the back, because I'm a greedy landlord, the real estate agent said to me, you should be putting up the rent, because it's coming up after 12 months, should be putting up a minimum of $100 a week. And I said to the estate agent, I said, not a hope in hell. I put up $25 a week, right, which they accepted, not being greedy. But goddamn, Jacinda Allen put their land taxes up by 140%.
14: Yeah, I know. Leo, I'm so sorry this has happened to you. Please stay in touch again. Look, the firebombings, we've spoken about it so much, and the fact that it even got to this point, this does not happen anywhere else in the country. And when it happened in Brisbane, they sorted it out. Marty, hello.
3: Hey, Jackie, how you going?
14: Good, go ahead.
3: So the landlord has lost a $3 million factory. The guy who owns the business has lost $1.6 million worth of stock. The four offenders have all been released.
14: Yep.
3: One of them sold at a police officer a couple of weeks later.
14: Yes.
3: What do you actually have to do to be accountable for causing $4.6 million worth of damage?
14: Well, nothing if you're a youth offender, Marty, because arson isn't considered a serious crime.
3: Ah, okay. No worries.
14: I know. You sort of don't know what to say, do you? Because, and you, at the end of the day, too, you're thinking, well, thank goodness no one was killed. But even just, he talks about, Danny talking about, like, the psychological impact on his family, too. Like, quantify that.
3: Labor is not living in the real world. It's just so sad for these business owners.
14: Yeah, Marty, thank you. Appreciate your call. Margaret, hello.
4: Oh, hey, Jackie, I'm almost running off the road with anger and frustration about what they've had to go through. He mentioned that they've all reoffended.
14: Yeah,
4: are
14: multiple times. No, they're not.
4: So are they still on bail?
14: Well, they didn't. Some of them didn't even get, from memory, some of them didn't even get bail. Yeah, some are still on bail. But one of the main problems with some of these crimes is the youth offenders, they actually got let off without conviction in some of these cases as well. Like, so this is sort of repeated right through the firebombings and these alcohol wars. And some arrests have been made. Like, there was this alleged kingpin, alleged, that was hiring these kids and paying them $50 to blow up businesses or whatever it was, allegedly. It turned out to be a bloke in his basic parents' house. Like, I mean, all of it is just, you've got a section of the community that is somehow absolved or not responsible for any of their actions because they are young. And it just, it does not happen anywhere else in this country. And so I repeat the point, when it comes to the election and we're talking about the toughest bail laws in the country, that is a blatant lie. Alice, hello. Hi, Alice.
5: Oh, hi, Jackie. I just want to start with the quote here. Hi, Jackie. I just want to start with the quote.
14: Yes.
5: All the things your previous callers have mentioned. This Labor government, Jacinda Allen, I refer to her as Jacka, but she needs to realise that the lies we weave when we learn to deceive are catching up with her. She lies about the roads and what we're doing. We're filling in potholes and services and resurfacing. She lies about the Mikey transport system. We've been waiting forever to get a system similar to Sydney. It's not that hard. She lies about emergency services. If you assault personnel,
14: That's
5: you will
14: true.
5: Receive tough laws.
14: That's true.
5: That hasn't happened.
0: she lies
14: about the Commonwealth Games.
0: free public transport. It's not free under 16s. We're paying for it. And she lies about there's not a crime issue in Victoria, which there has been forever. So, you know, the lies we weave when we learn to deceive. She's learned to deceive from the previous Premier. She's been trained by him. She steps up there, nods her head and blinks her eyes and smiles and slows her speech down and thinks we're all falling for it. She's got to go. She's rotten. And that's the reason she doesn't want to have. She won't look into a Royal Commission for Transport because she knows, join the dots, it goes all the way back to her and when she was Transport Minister. So there's no way she's sitting there thinking, we won't deny, because she knows the thread, once you pull it, will lead all the way back to her and Daniel Andrews and the corruption with COVID. They don't want to pull it. But people wake up because it's your kids, your grandkids. This state is gone.
14: Alice, thank you. Speaking of potholes, and I'm just trying to confirm this off air, but, you know, yesterday we talked about the Myrtleford Yakandanda Road. If, I don't know if you follow me on social, you will have seen that particular road. And if you are a resident of the area, please let me know. We've got 30 minutes before the end of the show. But someone just texted me and said, after we talked about it, they filled the road in today. So we're trying to ring a few people from that area to find out whether they actually did finally fill in the road. It was the worst one I've seen in a very long time. So if you're in the Myrtleford Yakandanda Road area, 133693, maybe our plug a pothole campaign is still working. But, you know, on that, why should anyone, when the state of that road could have killed someone, why should they have to go to the media to get someone to turn up with a truck and fill in the potholes, honestly? Jordan, hello.
6: Jackie, making news this hour, teachers will strike after rejecting the state government's latest pay offer. That'll be 10,000 walking off the job this Thursday. Kiara Parker with the details at the top of the hour at 6. Yep. A 15-year-old student is in hospital after a brutal attack just metres from his school in Cranbourne North by offenders armed with knives and swords. Qantas says it's disappointed the Australian and International Pilots Association is considering industrial action after the union supported an agreement with the airline in April. One Nation leader, Pauline Hanson, has backed a US-style move to deport illegal immigrants from Australia. And in sport, Geelong coach Chris Scott has heaped praise on his assistant coach Nathan Buckley, saying he would have been an outstanding candidate for the Tasmania role, despite missing out to Ken Hinckley.
14: Jordan, thank you. The drive time tip is thanks to Sheen Panel Service. Come to Sheen for the right repair advice. Call 1-300-REPAIR. I want to take all of your calls on Danny Grant and just his reaction there. Like, he's called it hospitality terrorism. He said he felt like the criminal. And I can understand why he felt like that when his factory 80 proof was firebombed by these four youth offenders who then went on after getting bail to commit multiple other crimes. So, you know, and I want to take a look at potholes as well. If you're up in the Myrtleford Yakandanda Road area, please let us know if they've actually filled in that road today. I'll be very happy if they had. And the Baw Shire Council in the High Country has admitted, get this, it has been overcharging some drivers who were issued with parking fines for close to 20 years. Can you beat that?
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10: Hello, Dan Belling, Transport Victoria. Some big delays through Heidelberg at the moment. Banksia Street and Manningham Road down to one running lane each way between Heidelberg and Bulleen for Northeast Linkworks. Currently a 1 hour queue of outbound traffic from Bell Street, the top of the hill, down past the Austin Hospital and across the river. If at all possible, consider heading south through Ivanhoe or Alvington to the Chandler Highway. You could then use the Eastern Freeway to Bulleen Road, then Thompson's Road. And over in Altona North, collision start at the Princes Freeway Geelong bound just after the Westgate Ring Road interchange, blocking the left lane.
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13: It is 25 minutes to 6. Lots of callers on the line about potholes. And if you're in that area of the Yakandanda Road, please let me know if they're filled in the potholes. I'll be so happy. Pete, hello.
14: You're talking to me? Sorry.
13: Yes, hi, Pete. It's Jackie. Oh,
14: okay. Listen, there was one there on the Wawa Road up near Corion about 3-4 weeks ago. A young lass got killed. She was with her parents from overseas over for a holiday, and they dodged the pothole, and the ambulance came, the chopper, and took her to hospital, and she died later on in hospital.
13: Oh, Pete.
14: Nothing was mentioned about this, and they filled the pothole up straight away when this happened.
13: What happened?
14: They dodged the pothole.
13: Yeah.
14: And then there's another car coming the other way, and they hit a head-on smash.
13: Hey, Pete, when was that, sorry?
14: The river. You ever been up that way?
13: The Riverina?
14: No, the River Road near Wawa, near Corion.
13: I haven't, Pete, but I want to put you back to Jimmy because I'd like to get the details of when that happened, and we will chase it up with police because there will be a coroner's report, obviously, into what happened in the crash. And the reason why, well, that is just awful, but the reason why I think that's important is we've had multiple authorities on this program over the last 4 years where they've talked about the fact that they say potholes don't cost lives, and there's no evidence to suggest. Like, I've had this conversation with police a number of times about this, and I'd like to drill down on that a bit further. Thank you. And Matt, hello.
15: Oh, hi, Jackie. Just quickly, Friday afternoon, coming home, peak hour traffic, heading back along Beach Road towards Mordialloc. Three big trucks pulled out, filled a pothole in front of me. I went out 2 hours later, came back. It was empty. It was completely nothing left in the pothole was just back to as it was.
13: Did you hear the show yesterday, Matt, when we spoke to, and I forget his name, Sarah will get it for me, but we spoke to the guy who fixes, his career was road maintenance. And he was absolutely amazing, like talking about the fact that they fill in these holes, but it's like a, it's not never going to be fixed. They're just going to have to do that every single year unless they actually go below the road and fix the problem.
15: Peak hour traffic, though. Like, I don't know what they put in it, but all it does, it goes over everyone's car.
13: Matt, thank you. So that was in Mordialloc. And speaking of roads and road rules, Chris Miller's called in because we had a couple of callers yesterday. One of them was Peter. And he wanted to talk about the Westgate Bridge and the weight of trucks going over it. And so we thought we should find out from Chris what the story is. Hi, Chris.

0: G'day, Jackie.
1: So, obviously, we've seen reports now that the trucks are using all these random rat runs around Kensington and Yarraville to avoid paying the tolls. But then a couple of truckies rang in and said that if you have a truck that's a certain weight, it shouldn't go over the bridge. Is that true?
0: Well, that's not true. In fact, the West Gate Bridge is capable of carrying any vehicle that's inside the legal weight limit within Victoria. So essentially all the trucks that you see, your big V-doubles, that sort of stuff, they're about 68.5 tonne. They're completely fine. Anything that's outside of that, you do get the occasional really large load. They already need a permit to operate on anywhere on our network anyway. So basically any truck can go over the West Gate Bridge. You might remember a couple of years ago there was a trucking protest of some description. There was a huge convoy where fully laden trucks came over and queued up over the bridge. So the bridge is completely safe, perfectly fine. In fact, I think it was about 15 or 16 years ago when they did a strengthening exercise and increased it from 4 to 5 lanes. Well, they really beefed it up because that's when we saw, you know, the introduction of lots more heavy vehicles. So they made sure that it was sort of future-proof. So please use the West Gate Bridge with complete and utter confidence. It's perfectly safe.
1: Do you know, Chris, when they first did that, I think that went on for a number of years, that project where they strengthened it. Well, I was a very, very young TV reporter. I reckon I was maybe 23, 24. I got the opportunity to climb to the top of the West Gate, but the bit that I climbed to the top of was the actual where the flag is at the top.
0: Yeah.
1: And there's like a little crow's nest thing up there.
0: Yep.
1: And I did a piece of camera in the crow's nest and there's no lift or anything. You had to climb up like a ladder the whole way.
0: It's really hard work, isn't it?
1: I couldn't do it today.
0: Straight up. You need a little rest. They've actually got these little platforms that are halfway up so you can have a little rest and catch your breath. But, yeah, it's an amazing view of Melbourne.
1: It was. Chris, thank you. The West Gate Bridge isn't falling down then. That's good to know. And Kelly on Potholes. Hello.
2: Hi, Jackie. Unfortunately, I can't confirm for you whether or not those potholes have been filled in today.
1: I just had two followers on Instagram say to me that it had, but I don't have any photos yet, so I'm waiting to see.
2: Well, I live in Myrtleford at the end of the Myrtleford Yakandanda Road and travel that road frequently, and I can tell you that even if they have, it will last 3 minutes. They've been doing it for 4 years, that they just pop a bit of shit in.
1: Well, sorry. No, go ahead. I love it. That's true. That's what we should call it, Kelly.
2: And within 5 minutes, it's gone again and another one's opened up. So unless they actually fix the road, and I disagree with all of your experts, I haven't seen anybody actually, haven't seen any lives taken, but boy, we've had some very, very, very close calls. And I've got children learning to drive. Mm.
1: And when you drive down it, like, can you describe what it's like?
2: There are sections of the road where, you know how if there's a pothole you can kind of
1: go over it or around
2: shift
1: it?
2: Shift to the side a little bit and go over or around it. There are full sections of that road that would be, you know, close to 100 metres long where there is nowhere for your wheels to go that is not going to hit a pothole.
1: And is the issue with that road that it's also on a bend so people don't know it's coming if they don't know the area? Is that right?
2: Bendy. The whole road is bendy. The whole way between Myrtleford and Yakandanda. It's all windy. And then you add to that, much of it is bush. Mm. So you get wildlife as well. I almost refuse to drive on it now unless I absolutely have to.
1: Kelly, thank you. We will chase it up if we don't get to it at the end of the program. But if anyone's in the area, have they filled in the potholes? Please tell me they have. Speaking of disasters on our road, or this isn't specifically roads, but it does involve parking fines, James Wood from drive.com.au is on the line. And they've got a story that they've just published online about the Baw Baw Shire Council. James, this one's a cracker.
3: Look, it's not the greatest crime in Victorian council history, but basically what's happened. Well, look, they're in there, but basically for a couple of years since June 2002 and August last year. So what's that, 24 years?
1: Yes.
3: The council's been overcharging people for parking fines and basically they've been charging 0.5 of a penalty unit where apparently, and I've become very knowledgeable about this, you need a council resolution to be passed in order to be able to charge a certain amount of
1: that's true.
3: Fractional penalty unit.
1: Yes.
3: So,
1: Okay, so they've told everyone they've got to pay fines, but they don't have the law to be able to charge the amount of money that they have been.
3: Correct. And you can claim, if you can remember the parking fine you got on Mount Baw-baw, back in 2002 and all the way through, you can claim anywhere back from sort of $14 all the way through to about $60 if you got one last year.
1: How much were people overcharged?
3: Is it
1: $60 or...?
3: Yeah, between July 2024 and August 2025, it was $60.
1: What's a fair amount of money?
3: Yeah, so if it was recent, it's worth going into the trouble. But if you remember going back to 2002 and think, geez, I did get a parking fine on Mount Baw-baw, you'll get $15 back. So whether it's worth going through your records to try and prove that you did, or you can, forego the $15 is up to you.
1: How did you uncover this scandal?
3: Look, it's not the first time that this has happened. The funniest thing here is there were 175 infringements. So we're not talking, squillions of dollars. But we had somebody reach out to one of our team. But there was another one last year, which was Merribeck. So the inner city council that had to refund for exactly the same reason, $12 million worth of fines. So, we sort of laugh at Baw-baw for 20-something years, not really noticing their administrative error. But, yeah, it can be very bad if you're in the inner city.
1: Claim your refund. James, thank you. Look forward to talking to you soon. James Ward from drive.com.au, and you can read his story there.
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6: Hello, Dan from Transport Victoria. Real struggle through Heidelberg at the moment. Banksia Street and Manningham Road down the one running lane each direction between Heidelberg and Bulleen for northeast link works. A one-hour queue of outbound traffic along Bell Street and Banksia Street that starts at the top of the hill down across the river. Consider heading south through Ivanhoe or Alphington. If you can get to the Chandler Highway, you could enter the Eastern Freeway to Bulleen Road and then use Thompson's Road. And buses are replacing Seymour Line trains between Craigieburn and Seymour due to a broken down freight train. If you're leaving Southern Cross, take a Craigieburn Line train to connect with coaches.
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1: It is 9 minutes to 6, which means it's almost time for sports today. Good to see you, Jim.
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1: so
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1: Refreshed.
22: The
1: yes.
22: show is sounding fantastic, as always. Sports Day, Laura Spurway will join me. Of course, plenty of news across the AFL world. Of course, what's going on with the AFLW. Sure, they've gone to the SCG or play it where they are, but there's plenty of big-name players who've been told, hey, wait on your contract. So we'll dig a little bit deeper into that. And then Libby Birch, there's some big injuries getting around in the AFL at the moment and how that impacts their sides going forward. We've got the news on Max Holmes as well.
1: Okay, fingers crossed. Jim, thank you. Jimmy Bartel with Sports Today after 6. And a couple of calls now. David, hello.
23: Hi, Jackie. How are you?
1: Good.
23: As a state and as a nation, I think we deserve, I'm going to be a bit cruel here, we deserve whatever we get. Dan Andrews lied to us for years, and we voted him back in with a bigger majority. Albanese lied to us for years, and he got back in with a bigger majority. So when the election comes, if these guys get back in, then it's our fault. I mean, all the complaining, all the rubbish that we get here to hear on the radio, potholes, if we voted them back in with a bigger majority.
1: Yeah, I know, David, but do you think part of that, like how much do you look at the opposition and think maybe things have changed? Do you think they're getting better now and they're putting up a more viable alternative?
23: Look, I had a little get-together with some of the, with Jess Wilson and a few other people at a function in Doncaster, and I think she's great. She's young, she's vibrant, she's got energy, she's got a good team around her. We hope that they've got what the state needs. And we can't have these guys. I mean, a dead person would be better than what we have now. We can't have them.
1: Yeah, David, a dead person would be better than what we have now. Well, Sam, hello.
24: Good evening.
1: Good evening, Sam.
24: I get all the hand-wringing over the Labor Party. I can't stand them myself. But they're going to win again, and they'll keep on winning. They've gamed it perfectly. There's too many people that are either employed by the government or directly benefit from the government. They also import migrants that will vote for them. They've gamed it, and we have alternatives that are not fit for opposition, and that can't realistically form a government. You've got the Liberal Party, which is just pathetic, and you've got One Nation that deal in tropes from the 1960s and failed policies that have just failed only recently in America. It's just there's no options.
1: What do you think about the saying, you get the government you deserve? Like, I always worry about that.
24: You're so right. You know what? You're totally right. We deserve it. We absolutely deserve it. We deserve it for having all these corrupt losers running our lives. And we just accept it. We just swallow it. We just dip our heads down and we just take it. If we actually opened our eyes and looked around and spoke back and said, nah, not wearing it, not taking it, they changed their tune. You're right. You're actually right. But we deserve what we get. Jacinta Allen is just a bad, bad person. But you know what? She followed a worse person is Daniel Andrews, and it just goes on down the chain. The next person that will replace her will be just as bad as what she was. They're just all terrible, you know, terrible people.
1: Sam, thank you. I don't know on a personal note. I'm sure I used to know her a little bit. On a professional level, and she was always fine to deal with. I just think this government is the worst government we've ever had. And we were just talking, Jimmy and I, off air about in terms of premiers that we've had and premiers that are interstate too, like Labor, Liberal, whatever. Like, I often cite this Peter Malinauskas example in South Australia, like grabbing our major events, the state's thriving. He's a Labor premier and he's doing a really good job. But for some reason here in Victoria, we have been saddled with the worst government we've ever had. Dan, hello.
25: Hi, look, part of the problem is the unions controlling the government, of course, but
0: A gentleman mentioned before how the Labor Party will probably get in again because they pay so many people. But it's really going to hurt when we run out of money because businesses are leaving Victoria. Businesses are making less money now and they're paying less tax. Land tax is a big problem. And people are just going to go broker and broker. Property values are back to 2015 levels now in Victoria.
1: Isn't that
0: it's okay to bring them back. Look, it's okay to bring them back a little bit so they're affordable, but there are lots of people around now that have owned their properties for 4 or 5 years and they've lost the deposit that they put in. Their properties are down to the bank loan value. They've actually lost their deposits. So
1: that's not good. Yeah. That's not good government if that's happening.
0: I know, but they pay so many people, they spend all this money and borrow it, and so these people will vote for them. But we're not going to change until it really hurts, and it's starting to hurt now.
1: Yeah, it is. Dan, thank you. I think when you talk to people from interstate too, it's sort of like this basket case joke now, which we used to be such a wonderful aspirational place to be. And chatting yesterday, like that whole comment, like Victoria's roads used to be the envy of the nation. And that's just a micro example. Well, it's a big example, but that's just an example of how far I think we've fallen. And there are so many wonderful, wonderful things about Victoria. And we spend way too much time, sadly, and we have to, talking on this program about negatives when there are so many amazing things about this state.
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6: Hello, Dan from Transport Victoria. You'll need extra time through Heidelberg this afternoon. Banksia Street and Manningham Road down the one running lane each way between Heidelberg and Bulleen for North East Link works. Currently a half-hour queue of outbound traffic down the hill along Bell Street and Banksia Street to the river crossing. Kilmore Road's closed between Riddles Creek and Lansfield Road following a serious collision divert through Lansfield or Sunbury, and on V-Line, coaches replacing Seymour line trains between Craigieburn and Seymour due to a broken down freight train, allow extra travel time.
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27: It's almost 6 o'clock, which means it's the end of the show. Thanks, as always, for all of your calls and your feedback to Carl, to Sarah and to Jimmy. Thanks for all of your hard work. And let me know if those potholes are filled in. We'll chase it up again tomorrow.

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1: 14 degrees in Melbourne, showers increasing tomorrow, a top of 16. It's 6 o'clock. Good evening, I'm Jordan Tunbridge. Teachers will strike this week after rejecting the state government's latest pay offer. Kiara Parker reports.
2: Tens of thousands of teachers across the state are set to strike on Thursday as the pay dispute drags on. The mass walkout, an attempt to force the Allan government back to the negotiating table after almost a year of failed talks. Just over 51% of members knocked back the latest offer, teachers, principals and education support staff voting against a pay increase of 28.3% over 4 years. They want a 35% pay hike. The union warns if a better deal isn't put forward next week, another strike will be held on August 4. Kiara Parker, Melbourne.
1: The parents of a 15-year-old boy viciously stabbed near his school in Cranbourne North say they're living in fear of further violence. Detective Inspector Mark Patrick says police are hunting the gang of hooded attackers, with the motive for the sword attack still unknown.
3: Extremely violent attack, long-edged weapons. You're arming yourself with these weapons is to cause serious injury, to cause fear. I say to anybody who's thinking about picking up an edged weapon to attack someone, you're likely to cause death and serious injury. So stop doing these sort of things. It leads to misery, it leads to jail, and it ruins lives.
1: The owner of a Melbourne distillery targeted in the hospitality firebombing spree says the past few months have been horrific. Danny Grant told Jackie Felgate the attack destroyed his business, 8 Proof Liquor, costing 8 jobs and leaving the industry living in fear.
4: Working in the hospitality sector, the people that I love and care about and have known for decades, we've been effectively living in what I would call terrorism, like hiding, living in different houses, separate from our families in some cases.
1: One Nation leader Pauline Hanson has backed a US-style move to deport illegal immigrants from Australia. Senator Hanson says people who've overstayed their visa need to be booted out.
5: Trump said, OK, all those that are in the country illegally, I'll actually give you a one-way ticket out of the country. Then you can apply to come back in some time later. But if you don't go and we find you, you'll never get back in the country again. Over 2 million took that one-way ticket.
1: A popular Coburg cafe claims it has been forced to shut its doors due to a relentless build-up of state government red tape and soaring taxes. Angie Marku, co-owner of Two Franks, told Jackie Felgate they can't afford to stay afloat despite being packed with customers every day.
6: I've been running small businesses now for the last 7 years, and the difference between when I started and now is huge. It's hurdle after hurdle, and just when you think you've adapted to the new changes or new things that have come in or rising costs, something else happens. It's just becoming impossible to be profitable.
1: Finance, the All Ordinaries closed up 2 points. One Australian dollar trading at 70.18 US cents.
0: 3AW, whatever role you need them to play, NAB is your partner for every stage of business. NAB, more than money.
1: Collingwood coach Craig McRae says their love and support for Bobby Hill will never waver, as the Norm Smith medalist and the club look to part ways and negotiate an exit. McRae says he still hasn't seen Hill at the club for some time.
7: As a coach, you go, oh, I hope the young lad's going okay. If you're out there, Bobby, we've got a lot of love and care for you. And then the other part is completely out of my hands. I've spoken here openly before about some things that are happening in his life, so I'll leave that for where it needs to be, but we won't waver in our love and support for this young man.
1: Veteran spinner Nathan Lyon has been recalled to a full-strength Australian team for the upcoming 2-test series against Bangladesh. The 38-year-old sidelined since December with a hamstring injury. And that's the latest news and sport.
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9: Hello, Dan Belling, Transport Victoria. Still some big delays through Heidelberg, Banksia Street, Manningham Road, down to one running lane each direction between Heidelberg and Bulleen for northeast link works, but the outbound queuing down Bell Street and Banksia Street is improving. Bulleen Road in Bulleen remains closed both ways between Bridge Street and Manningham Road through till early August. In Windsor, a tram's broken down on Dandenong Road. That's affecting Route 5 and 64 trams. They're diverting, and coaches replacing Seymour line trains between Craigieburn and Seymour due to a broken down freight train.
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1: Showers increasing tomorrow, a top of 16 and overnight low 9. Thursday, shower or 2, 12. Friday, possible shower, 15. Saturday, showers, 16. Sunday and Monday, a shower or 2, 16. And Tuesday, showers, 13. On the bays, northerly winds, 15 to 20 knots, waves below a metre. It's 12 at Boronia, 11 at Laverton. In the city, 13 degrees. I'm Jordan Tunbridge on Melbourne's own 3AW.
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17: Good evening, everyone. Welcome to Sports Today. Come join in the show, 133-693. Punch that into your phone right now. Give us a call. Come join in. Because the big question straight off the top now, if we have the chase and the race to the wild card round, a top 10. Have you actually changed your mind on the wild card round? 133-693. Huge show. Plenty to talk about. Laura Spurway will join me shortly. Libby Birch, of course, some massive injuries in the game and the impact they have on those final 10 teams, or potentially teams making the final 10. And the big man, Daryl Broman, to give us a wrap-up of all the rugby league going on in the world. 133-693.
18: Rugby league.
17: Yeah, rugby league. Two bottles of the Bort League to give away. 133-693. And Tuesday night is Laura Spurway night. Good evening, Laura.
19: Hello, JB. Have I changed my mind on the wild card round? I didn't like it initially. Now that we're getting to the pointy end of the season where there are those teams in and around it, I think you can see there's a little bit more zest from them. So
17: that's a good word.
19: So in that respect, I don't mind it, even though I still find it hard to believe that you'd aim for ninth or 10th.
17: Yeah.
19: And that there's a situation where when they play off that, you know, it's not equitable. But from what we've heard from people who've called 3AW and from conversations from fans of the clubs who are sort of in and around it, so your Carlton's, St Kilda's, you know, for them, there's something to still work for. And so that's keeping their interest high and they're not as disappointed as they might otherwise have been.
17: I think this might be a common theme that you and I talk about and we have spoken about a lot. It's all in how you sell things. Now, for a sport that has an incredible marketing department and it has got a lot of runs on the board with their marketing and sales, they can cough up a furball every now and then.
19: Yep.
17: Like that. I think when there was originally put upon us from head office, I think the way they sold it was poor, and that immediately got a lot of majority of people offside. And I think they focused too much on trying to tell us it was, it's a legitimate finals game. And people saw through that and they just tried to drive trucks through it. Whereas you can say the same thing and get a better result by just changing a bit of the language and a bit of the perspective. By they could have approached it going, look, the season's getting longer. We're going to get longer and we're going to add more teams. Yes, we've gone a little bit early before Tasmania's come in and potentially a 20th licence. So we want to see how this works. Most people go, oh, yep, understand that. So you take it away from rewarding mediocre.
19: Yep.
17: Then the next element you would have probably approached it with would be, hey, we want to reward the top six better. Like the fact that it's a long year, it's a tough year, there's some teams with difficult fixtures, there's teams that leap up and, of course, go really well. We want to reward the top six better. Oh, okay, fine. Done. Tick. The next bit to it as well is, you know, the old Dennis Pagan, you know, don't wee my down my back and tell me it's raining by telling me, oh, it's a legitimate final.
19: Oh,
17: you could have just called it for what it is. It's a play-in game.
19: But if you're tracking to be seventh and eighth, that's a pretty average position to be in now. And we were discussing as well in relation to the draft what that means for the team sitting in and around, 11 to 15? Yeah, I mean, I...
17: Because they added that bit just for people listening. They added, of course, all the draft changes around NGA, father, son, but at the midpoint of the year. So we actually haven't seen a full completed year with the final 10. We've got the final 10, and where this impacts is that if you finish in that doom spot of 11 to 15 and you have an NGA or a father, son, so Carlton, Port Adelaide, it will be Essendon, maybe some others that might jump up, you don't get that bonus or that additional first round pick for having a player bid on that you wanted anyway. So now you're in that squeeze as well. So I just think it was all in the sales pitch, which we'll talk about as well regarding the AFLW and their game Australia versus Ireland. It's a fantastic concept.
19: Yes.
17: But even the whole should have gone to SEG, the way they actually communicated that was just average.
19: I think it's unfortunate the way that came about, because there was never a firm suggestion that the SCG was a possibility. Mm. I think it just started to become part of the narrative when obviously North Sydney Oval sold out. That's great. And then the email came out about a wait list for tickets. So that's when people started to think, oh, there's a chance they might move it. And then it becomes a conversation of why didn't you just do this at the beginning? And it was sort of, I think the AFL's coming at it from a point like, you get smashed before you even begin in the sense of, everyone's already complaining about things. I think they should have just said, this is what we're doing. It's the first time we've done this. Let's do it at North Sydney Oval. Let's embrace it. And, depending on how it goes, we can look at doing the SCG next year, because they want to get to that point, but they think full is better.
17: Well, let's take a listen to the AFL.
16: We wanted to create an amazing atmosphere, and so a sellout is incredible. We wanted the best players, we wanted the best coaches on show, and we're so thrilled that we have a sellout at North Sydney Oval. Do I want to be, in future talking about the MCG, the SCG, Marvel Stadium? Absolutely I do, and we will get there. We will get there.
17: That was Laura Kane, of course, from the AFL, but it was 85% correct, what she was saying. But it could have been, just leave it as that. We're at North Sydney. You could have got great camera shots of, people trying to steam in and make sure. A bit like when we played our first ever AFLW game at Icon Park.
19: The lockout.
17: No, we're beating them back at the gate. And then it would have built again and again, for future matches.
19: I think there's genuine excitement around it and, Libby Birch obviously is one of the players involved, and I know anyone who's involved is really looking forward to it. They want a full stadium. That's the atmosphere the W's going for. Yes, it looks better on the broadcast. They want the game to be watched on TV. It's a pity, Channel 7's not doing it, so it's just got to be through KO Fox. But I don't know. It's one of those conversations where initially I was like, I'd love them to go big, but I think in this case it's a matter of, if you're going to go North Sydney, fine, but just don't do the waitlist stuff around it and make people think you're testing the waters.
17: 133 693, come join in Sports Today. And Damien's done that. Good evening, Damien.
18: Yeah, hi, Jimmy, Laura. I'm thinking about the wildcard round. I think from a strategic perspective, it really looks, I think it addresses the the challenges of sustaining high performance and those sort of really narrow gaps. Laura mentioned, you know, you don't aim for 7th or 8th, but I think when you get down to sort of 9th and 10th, it'd be such small parameters or things that can impact a team. And I think it gives them an opportunity to sort of, okay, to aim for up above that. You know, there's not such a huge difference between 8th, 9th, 10th, and even 7th. So I think really it does sort of address that. Things that can impact on a team, injuries are a classic example, that can really, that fine detail that can really push them just out. So I think it's a good opportunity for them to regroup and push forward.
17: Now, you make some great points, Damien, and I guess the buzz sentence the AFL loves to use is games of consequence. So it keeps those going. And Damien made a good point there, you know, teams have tough fixtures, easy fixtures, all sorts of stuff, and injuries that come into play as well.
19: Yeah, this time of the year is when you see them the most, and I think that's why, you know, you start to see teams who can knock off Freo, Sydney, those around the top of the ladder, because you're getting to that point of the year where the niggles can catch up with some teams and you're more likely to have an off game, I reckon, because of the fatigue. So, yeah, I think if you're a supporter of a club who's got a chance at a wild card, you're now probably more invested in it than you were at the start of the season.
17: Sebastian's up next. Good evening, Sebastian.
20: G'day, Jimmy. G'day, Laura. How are you?
17: Great, thank you.
20: Sorry, I have to disagree with the last caller. I think now, if you finish 7 or 8 last year, you thought you were a chance of winning a premiership. Now that you play in the bye round, 7, 8, 9, and 10 play together, don't get that week off, you've got no hope of winning a premiership.
17: Yeah, it's a point shared by many that because you're adding the additional week as well and how difficult they are to play. I'm just holding, you know, the powder a little bit dry there, Sebastian, until I see it played out. But, you know, history says if you don't finish top four, let alone top six, it's very difficult to win a premiership or make it to a grand final.
19: Thanks. Bumming the doggies.
17: Yeah, bumming the doggies. You know, all the lines outside the top four. Thanks, Sebastian. Mick's up next. Good evening, Mick.
21: Oh, g'day, Jim and Laura.
17: G'day, mate.
21: When they first introduced the wild card thing, I thought it was an absolute joke, but I've really warmed to it. I think it's just creating so much more interest that the only thing is you'd be pretty upset if you were 7th and you played 10th and you got knocked off.
17: That's right, Mick. It does put them in a difficult position where normally they'll straight into the the old final system and they're trying to save
19: the break.
17: Correct. Thanks for your calls. Keep them coming in on 133-693.
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9: Hello, Dan Belling, Transport Victoria. Take care out down on the Eastern Freeway. There's been a collision in the right-hand lane just after the Chandler Highway. Big delays continue through Heidelberg, Banksia Street, Manningham Road, down to one lane each direction between Heidelberg and Bulleen for Northeast Link Works. A long queue of outbound traffic coming down the hill from Bell Street along Banksia Street to the river, and coaches are replacing V-Line trains on the Seymour line between Craigieburn and Seymour due to a broken down freight train. If you're leaving Southern Cross, take a Craigieburn Line Metro train to connect with coaches.
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9: We're always very fortunate to have Libby Birch join us every week on the Deep Heat Injury Report, but special occasion time. We have Libby in studio. Good evening, Libby.
10: Good evening, guys.
9: Lots going on in the AFL world. Reports coming out left, right and centre. Of course, injuries mean more at this time of year. I'm not saying that they're less at any other time, but the impact they have on their sides charging into the finals. But we'll start with a side that is hopefully, in their view, going to make the final 10, which is the Carlton Football Club, and one that was big discussion points posters was Harry Mackay and that meniscus tear.
10: Yeah, well, it was heavily talked about over the weekend, wasn't it? That it didn't look like a huge, heavy bump, and it was between him and Sam Walsh, a knee-on-knee contact, and there was a lot of speculation about that, which I felt to be a little bit unfair, to be honest.
11: Me too.
10: You don't know what a player is going through at that time. You don't know how stressed or how much the injury is impacting them, and you don't actually know whether that incident was the incident that he hurt his knee. So I felt that speculation was pretty unfair. And since then, the Carlton Football Club has had a scan on Harry Mackay's knee. It's a small meniscus tear. So basically, that's the rubbery cartilage that acts like a shock absorber in the knee. And I know that Scott Pendlebury said that Harry Mackay had said to him that he couldn't even run, and that would
11: be that
10: shock absorber that's had a little tear in it. There's a lot of swelling. It helps to cushion the joint. So depending on how big that tear is will depend on how they rehab that knee. If it's not a large tear, so I can't imagine him having an arthroscopic procedure, but he may need to have a few weeks on the sidelines. Question.
9: Yes.
10: Timmy's put his hand up.
9: Yeah, I've got two questions off the back of that. Clearly, camera crews and broadcasters look for the acute moment that it happens, because then we can shout, oh, look there, it happens, and everyone at home goes, oh, that's... So we see the knee-on-knee clash, or the bump that happened to Harry. So first question is, can you have an acute impact cause a tear like that, or would it just have inflamed what could have been potentially sore?
10: Yeah, there could have been, to be honest, there could have been something there before this incident, and that incident at the right angle, at the right speed, has inflamed it even more, or it's, I guess, torn it slightly even more. So you don't know these things. Only the physios and the doctors know in that moment, and also Harry. And then sometimes you don't even know till you have the scan. So I just thought it was pretty unfair to be questioning, I guess, Harry Mackay and whether he wanted to be on the field or not. I thought that was really tough.
11: Then they bring out the test, though, that he's a test, and I was surprised. Like, is that standard for a meniscus tear that's small?
10: It is small, so it depends on his symptoms. So if the knee's swollen up, he definitely wouldn't play. But if the knee has not swollen up over the course of this week and he's able to get through a training session, you could play, yes.
9: One last one on that. Can Laura and I, or Joe Blow be just walking around with a meniscus tear, and it's not until you actually have an incident that you go,
10: yeah,
9: ooh.
10: There are absolutely incidental findings on MRI when you go for a scan. Some people, you know, go in for a scan and they find they've actually got a bone stress in their foot, but they haven't noticed the symptoms yet. So a lot of physio and doctors, what they need to do is match those scan results with the symptoms the players are having, which is when it gets a little bit challenging to manage.
9: Daniel Turner, old disco legs, that looked pretty sore.
11: Ooh,
9: he came off.
11: The double hit.
9: Yeah, and then went back off again. Yeah. And a cracked rib.
10: Yeah, he's got a small cracked rib, so he probably won't, I don't think he's playing this week by the looks of what Melbourne's released, and we know that they've had a bit of a history with being not so cautious with these types of injuries. Obviously, Christian Petrarca a few years ago. So it was good to see that he came straight off the ground. He went back out, but then got another knock. So he went straight to hospital. And of course, that small cracked rib. So they'll take that pretty cautiously.
9: Adam Chera spoke to Sam Doherty last night, of course, about the history of Adam Chera and, you know, what he does with the programs. But hamstring awareness and tightness, has that become the new boogeyman?
11: It's the worst phrase.
9: Yeah.
11: We're all aware we have hamstrings, people.
9: It is.
11: I just can't cop it.
9: But has it become the new boogeyman for physios and doctors? Like, oh, he's tight.
10: Yeah, it is. And for someone with such a huge history, when they go up to the physio and say, oh, my hamstring's a bit tight, sometimes the physios can be a bit jumpy as well, and they'll pull them straight from the game, particularly a player like Adam Chera. Usually the body will send signals, and that could have been a signal. It might not have been, but you can't take that approach where you just send him back out to play, because what if he does a hamstring and you've missed that cue? So that's a cue the body's sending. Yes, we're all aware of our hamstrings, but that tightness that he feels is probably before the onset of the strain, potentially, which is why they need to take the cautious approach.
9: CJ.
10: Interesting too, this one.
9: I'm reading this. It sounds like a dinosaur.
10: Yeah, a plantaris.
11: I said
9: he's
11: got this. Jimmy goes, is that a dinosaur?
9: It sounds
11: in the foot,
9: right? It's definitely not a meat-eating dinosaur.
10: No,
9: like,
10: no. So the plantaris tendon is in the calf complex. So you've got soleus and gastroc, and then your plantaris tendon is very, very small and thin tendon.
9: Just quickly, we were in the area. We tried to guess and said, foot.
11: Yeah, because I was thinking plantar fascia.
10: Laura.
9: It's connected
11: Thank
9: to the...
11: You.
10: It's not bad.
9: The foot bone's
11: Stay
9: connected
11: in my lane.
9: To the calf bone, of course. Yeah.
10: So the plantaris literally, it means that you can point your toes up and down, and then also it helps bend the knee. But it's not a huge structure that helps you explode or accelerate. So he's actually ruptured that tendon. So it's really going to be on the symptoms that he's facing, which is why it's a test for this week. Because if he pulls up okay, considering this isn't a muscle that requires you to explode or take a lot of load in that calf, then he could be back as early as next week or the week after. But it really depends on his symptoms.
9: Just a quick one, without notice for you, but it's probably the broader question around quad injuries. We're seeing a few of them come up because...
10: Yeah, Toby Green,
9: 3 to 4 weeks. But it's so difficult to know whether it's 3 to 4 until you actually really pump your leg into a football, isn't it?
10: Yeah, absolutely. And it also depends on whether the quad injury happens on the kicking leg or not kicking leg, because it usually takes a little bit longer if it is on the kicking leg, because I think Toby Green's is on the left. So he may be able to kick on his right, which is obviously a great result. But I think at this time of year, it's all about loads. We talk about it all the time, Jimmy, but by this point of the year, you've got acceleration and deceleration loads are going up. They're accumulating. Your kicking loads are accumulating. So that's where these quad injuries come. And also the lunge that Toby Green did to get that left quad injury, is another way that they can occur. So I think they've listed him as 3 to 4 weeks, but that could be 5 to 6, depending on how the quad goes in the rehab.
9: And Max Holmes must have been a lot more serious when they first thought. 8 to 10 weeks they've listed him.
10: Yeah, so syndesmosis, but also had the fibula fracture as well. So he would get a plate on that to fix that fracture up. But then the syndesmosis is obviously you get that surgery as well. It's called the tightrope. Basically brings your tib and fib together to make it nice and strong. And because of the broken bone and the complexity around that, it'll be an extended rehab.
11: Did you get them both done at once?
10: Yep.
11: Same surgery.
10: Yep.
11: Nice.
10: Straight in, straight
11: Good.
10: Out.
11: Okay.
9: A question for you personally. How, being an elite athlete who has all these injuries potentially in front of them, and being a physiotherapist, how do you get in the gym or a game and go, well, are you diagnosing yourself on the run?
10: Yeah, sometimes. The other day I went up for a mark and my calf just went And I was like, oh no. I went, and then when I landed, I was like, oh, this could either go one way or it could go another way. It was fine, but I had a little mini freak out mid-air.
9: Is the inner monologue talking, Libby Bircher has done her calf.
10: It's a long,
9: It's a tightrope. 2 to 3 weeks.
10: It's my
9: training.
10: Could be a gastroc, could be a soleus.
9: Hey, just while we've got you, firstly, I haven't had a chance on air. Congratulate you on making the Australian team to take on Ireland. Your preparations for that, to mix it with North Melbourne, we're talking about training loads. Is there much expected as you girls as a group? Is it more about bonding? Is it trying to do some sort of structure stuff?
10: Yeah, it's really interesting that you bring this up because there is the fact of the training loads in that week. So it's next week, which is crazy. Yeah, it's come around so quick. So we'll train as a club on the Tuesday. We're going to fly up just the 10 of us. Obviously, there's a couple of Irish and a couple of Aussies in our squad that are going up. We'll fly up on the Wednesday. We'll do some training together on the Thursday, just the North Melbourne girls, because I think there's only a captain's run now on the Friday
11: for
10: the Australian team. So it's going to be a lot of team bonding, I think, on the Thursday and trying to work out how we're going to take on the Irish. And then obviously the captain's run, just to have a little bit of a kick around, get used to each other somewhat, and then straight out on the field on Saturday night.
11: Have you had any conversations or any meetings, like Zooms or anything, where all of you have been on Zoom and you sort of had any kind of strategy talk, or is it literally like fly in, captain's run, off you go?
10: Yeah, not yet. Obviously, I've got the privilege of walking past Darren Crocker's office every day, so I've heard a little bit about what he wants to do. But yeah, it'll be really interesting. It'll be a lot of fun. Obviously, you've got some of the most high IQ footy players in the country, so I'm sure that you know what they put together, we'll figure it out in 24 hours. But that's the fun of it, isn't it? You just got to throw it together and hope for the best.
9: I love how you sort of tried to casually say, it's just the 10 of us, but that is half of your football side.
11: More than half of you is in this.
9: And I do recommend it. You do a 1980 style rugby league training camp where you'll go in and
12: rugby league
9: like the old school state of origin camps where someone had, you know, missed the team bus or, you know, sleep out the front of their hotel, that sort of stuff. That's a good way for bonding.
11: Okay, you want stories when you get
10: you want stories. Okay.
9: Yeah. Hey, but in all seriousness, we love having you on, of course, the Deep Heat Injury Report, but all the best. I know
10: we'll
9: talk before then, and it's very well deserved. Thanks for your time,
10: Liv. Thanks, guys. Thanks.
9: Libby Birch with the Deep Heat Injury Report. Sorry, before we get to the break, David's given us a call. Good evening, David.
13: Hi, Dewey and Laura. It's in relation to the wildcard round. I think teams that finish between that 7 and 10 need to have a good, strong mental attitude and have hopefully good set of fit players, because in theory, I believe it's only 5 games, including the grand final, you'd have to play.
9: Yep.
13: So if you've got the mental aptitude and you've got the physical availability behind you, the teams above you, it's a game of attrition. As you know, finals are a game of attrition.
9: Mm-hmm.
13: It's not about percentage, it's about just winning. So if you've got better mental attitude than the team above you, there's a very good chance, it's not impossible, maybe improbable, that you can maybe make it from 10th into the grand final and potentially win it. So that's probably a psychological thing that those teams probably gearing up for.
9: You sound like a great coach, David, because that'd be the exact way they'd be skinning it if you're in positions 7 to 10. Hey, we want to keep playing. They've the top 4 sides, buy, win, buy, play. That on-off nature is not great for all. It's great for some, but that's the way you'd be doing it, David. You say, hey, we get to keep playing. We've got the momentum. We've got all the belief. Can we ride into something special? So thanks for your call, David. A man who's special as well. He has great chinos in the newsroom is Jordan Tunbridge.
14: Good evening. Tens of thousands of teachers will strike on Thursday after rejecting the latest pay and conditions offer from the state government. The mass walkout will be an attempt to force the Allan government back to the negotiating table after almost a year of failed talks. Police say they don't know the motive behind yesterday's horrific stabbing attack on a 15-year-old boy at Cranbourne North. The Alkira Secondary College student was seriously injured after he was set upon by 3 hooded males of Middle Eastern appearance armed with swords. Pauline Hanson is calling for a Trump-style immigration crackdown, backing the deportation of illegal immigrants from Australia. Popular Coburg cafe Two Franks claims it has been forced to shut its doors due to a relentless build-up of state government red tape and

0: August.
1: Afternoons with Tony Moclair. Coffee for your head. They'll get
2: you up and going. Association says that 5 cups a day is good for you. You'll be linked to lower risk of stroke, diabetes and heart failure if you indulge at that rate. I'd love to know the number you throw back a day.
3: My husband's been drinking 13 cups of coffee, so he cut himself back to one and it made no difference because he's grumpy all the time anyway, so I couldn't tell the difference.
1: On 3AW, the session is over and it's time to cool down with Ice Gel. 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
12: Welcome back to Sports Today, 133-693. I want our man Antonio out the back to play this next bit. It's regarding Bobby Hill and departing the Magpies.
13: There is an emotion attached to it, there is. Yeah, absolutely. Yeah, there's the playing part, the high performance of what he's capable of doing for our team and for our supporter base. And then there's the personal part of, you know, he's a father. Oh, I'm getting emotional thinking about it. Young man with three kids. You know, you want the best for all our players to have. You know, to come into our environment, be good humans and be a good father and a good husband. Those things that we're trying to install, but, you know, environments change and shift. And so lots of love and care for Bobby.
14: Is the door open for him to return?
13: Need your swap card, but yes. You know, this is an interesting place where it's at, and I'll leave it up to others. I won't make any more comment other than that we'll forever love him. Yeah.
12: That was Craig McRae, the coach of the Collingwood Football Club, discussing Bobby Hill and departing the Magpies, agreeing to part ways. And also, just breaking news as well, Cal Toomey is reporting Geelong are negotiating an exit for Tyson Stengel. Just back to Craig McRae, Laura, you can't accuse him of not being sensitive to the situation.
15: No, you can't.
12: The amount of care, effort, and you can hear it in his voice. His genuine care for Bobby as a person. But of course, he's also got to be the coach of the Collingwood Football Club.
15: It's a tough situation, yeah. I think, for everyone. Like, we're not privy to the finer details of everything, but it's a delicate situation for the football club. It's the same with Tyson Stengel. Last year, it was the same for the Bulldogs with Jamari Ugal-Hagan before he made his move to the Gold Coast. And the tricky thing around it is, you're looking after them. You realise they have a future. You don't want to cut them off at the knees. No. Because this is, you know, they're young.

0: and this is a big chunk of their income, but you've also got to look at it commercially and say, you know, we haven't been playing you. You're not in a position where you probably play anytime soon. We've signed this contract. We've got another 3 years on whatever hundreds of thousands of dollars we've agreed to, and that's going to hurt us. So it's tough, but you've got to make a commercial call as well. And I think the good thing for the players is that the Players Association sort of really goes into bat for them in these situations. So unlike a lot of other industries, you know, I think they're treated pretty well in these situations generally. But it's not really sustainable for the football club to keep paying these high salaries for years if they're not playing.
1: I'm happy to be wrong on the next statement, because then that means we get to the right place. But I'd assume that the clubs would have had already lots of consultation with the AFL Players Association before they arrived at this sort of decision or this sort of path they're going to go on. So, yes, still negotiating what the payout looks at, about. Yeah, fair enough. There's some negotiating going on there. But also the amount of access and care the players, men's, women's, staff, everybody involved in AFL clubs, Collingwood and Geelong, with respect to Bobby Hill and Tyson Stengel, would have explored every angle, put every, you know, hand out to help, and as well as the AFL too, because we heard
0: the AFL's also involved.
1: You're correct, and you highlighted the Jamari Ugle-Hagan situation at the Western Bulldogs. The amount of times of Luke Beveridge saying, hey, "Look, it's in the AFL's hands. They've got all the support, the care, I guess the infrastructure behind to be able to help Jamara the best he can." And of course he got another opportunity at the Gold Coast Suns. And when you've heard Chris Scott talk about it and you've heard Craig McRae, incredibly respectful and a level of care and the amount of people around trying to help. So I don't think they've arrived at this situation with a lot of haste. I think they've just gone, or at a rapid speed, sorry. So there would have been a lot of time and a lot of thought go into this.
0: Yeah, I think there is. But the AFL, it's pretty protracted. Like the AFL does get involved because contractually it's tricky as well.
1: Yeah.
0: I mean, you're looking at these contracts that have lots of clauses about covering players with injuries in certain situations. And, you know, mental health's obviously become a bigger component of player welfare in the AFL now. And, you know, you can't just, I'm not going to say get rid of someone easily, but I think in this situation, you know, both of them haven't played for an extended amount of time in Bobby Hill and Tyson Stengel. I think Tyson Stengel's in South Australia, so, you know, he's not anywhere near to going into Geelong. Bobby Hill hasn't been in the building for a while. And you've realistically just got to look at it and go, you know, are we anywhere near on the path to these two people becoming elite again at the environment that we need? And sometimes elite sporting environments aren't the best environments.
1: Not for everyone.
0: They can be, you know, there's a lot of good things about them, but for some people they're not the best environments. And if it's just no longer tenable, and like I said, commercially, you've got to look at how much money it means you're paying someone who's not playing.
1: Yeah, it's going to be difficult because there'll be a want for a discussion of how there can be some ground going back to the clubs, but still provide the care, and where is actually the happy medium? And there'll never be a good space for this to land, but where is the rough area for the clubs to still have a little bit of control, but also still protect the players?
0: And it's hard because, you know, there might be a time where they think, you know, I want to play professional football again. And being removed from it, I'm sure, is very, very difficult once you've been in that environment. But that's why these processes take so long. That's why they try and explore all the support avenues before they come to this discussion and go, you know what, we're probably there. This isn't looking likely. And that's why we're talking about exit strategies now.
1: Yeah, it's a great discussion. And as always, I enjoy the chat with you every Tuesday night, Laura.
0: Thank you, JB.
1: Laura Spurway, you're here across the 3AW coverage doing magnificent work. We better head to a break here on Sports Today. We're going to talk some rugby league after this.
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3: Hello, Dan from Transport Victoria. M80 Ring Road, Greensboro bound. A slow run from the Calder Freeway around towards Airport Drive. There's been a collision there with the two right lanes closed. Delays continue through Heidelberg, Banksia Street and Manningham Road down the one lane each direction between Heidelberg and Bulleen for Northeast Linkworks. A slow queue coming down the hill from the Austin Hospital down Banksia Street. And coaches replacing V-line trains on the Seymour line between Craigieburn and Seymour due to a broken down freight train. If you're leaving Southern Cross, take a Craigieburn line metro train to connect with the coaches.
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1: Time to turn our attention to some rugby league, and who better to get on the line from the continuous call team, an absolute legend of the game, Darryl Broman, the big man. He joins us now. Good evening, big man.
15: Oh, Jimmy, I've been waiting for this opportunity for years. Thank you.
1: No worries at all. I've had you at the top of my agenda every week, Darryl. Hey, let's start with the Melbourne Storm. That's the team in Victoria that you guys don't worry about. Are they finished? Are they done? Or is this just a blip on the radar for them?
15: I think they're done and dusted for this year, mate. They're too far back. They're on 20 points. The eighth team is on 24 points. We've got, we only get 2 points for a win, of course. And we've only got 6 games to go, and just about every side they play are very competitive, and they're going to test them big time. They've had a number of injuries. It's been tough for them. Munster's out now. Xavier Coates has been out nearly all year. Will Warbrick last week. You know, it's not the Melbourne side that we're used to seeing. They're trying hard, but, mate, at the end of the day, I don't think they're good enough and I don't think they'll get there.
1: Is it a good year for them just to have a reset? Even the coach, as we know, Belliot, Craig Bellamy has had his health battles. Is it just one of those years and then Storm do what they do? They find some young 17-year-old freak show and then they revive someone's career who's been at 5 clubs and they turn into the powerhouse again?
15: You know what? They're very good at it. You nailed it exactly. They do find people where you least expect them to find them. They have made the semis for 14 seasons in a row. I mean, that's an outstanding effort, you know, and as you said, with Craig Bellamy in charge, I mean, his record down there is exceptional, but I just don't think, this just not their year. They don't have the punch or the bite in their side to worry sides. I mean, out of those 6 games, they've probably got to win 5 to make the semis. And I can't see them doing that. They've got, three away, they've got two at home, and they've got one in Perth. So I don't think they'll be doing it, mate.
1: What do you think of the Panthers? Three of the last four? Where do they sit in your view?
15: Oh, they're up the top. They're pretty good, but I think they're beatable. Yeah, you know what I think, Jimmy? I think there's a couple of sides who can really make a run and really cause some chaos towards the end of the year, and that's Brisbane and Canberra. Now, Brisbane have been without their best players for most of the year. They've had a lot of injuries, but they're just about all back now, and they beat Penrith last week, and they were good. They were very good. I can see them going on a run. Now, whether they can get there or not, I don't know. And Canberra, on the other hand, I think have now won their last three. Canberra were minor premiers last year, but they've been going like bastards all year. But they seem to have found a bit of form. In saying that, they lost one of their better players last week, Hudson Young. I think it is Achilles, but he's out for the season. So that's bad news for them. But I can see them creating a bit of drama leading into the semis. Mate, there's a lot of very even sides. Yeah. In the NRL, but I've got to say, if you ask me now who I think will win, I think Penrith are too good.
1: I'm glad you raise the evenness, because I had that as my headline with the notes for you, because you mentioned teams that I actually didn't even have as challenges. Of course, you've got the Warriors, the Sharks, and the team with the sombrero salary cap, the Roosters. It turned into just whoever gets who in the finals, like a match-up base, not necessarily the best side.
15: No, well, you know what? It often comes out that whatever side plays their best football in the finals. Now, last year, for example, Brisbane, I think in the three finals games they played, I think they were behind at half time and behind by a decent margin on some occasions. And it was on the back of Reece Walsh, who just went berserk for three games, and they won the comp on the back of him. And they can deny that as much as they like, but it's true. You don't have to be in red hot form going in there, but you just got to get there. And, you know, the Melbourne Storm are going to play the Bunnies, who I think at the moment are in the eight. The Dogs looked good last week. They got Manly, who are up and down. Penrith, Broncos and Sharks. But they can't make it.
1: I want to ask you about Tommy Turbo. Tommy Trbojevic has had his second hammy injury this season. Of course, missed 2 months previously. How can we get Tommy on the park? And he's got a great example in his own coach, Kieran Foran. I think it was like something like 15 hammies, but he still managed to churn out 300 excellent games. How can we get the best of Tommy Turbo? Because he's electric when he's up and going.
15: And I don't think we can anymore. I think he is electric. You're right. I mean, about 4 years ago, he just lit the game up, lit the competition up. He was outstanding. But ever since then, he's having hamstring injury every year. He's been to America, I think, to have it operated on last year, I think it was. He's had it already this year. Last week, it was most innocuous what happened to him. I thought he got up and he sort of waved to the bench. I said, what's he doing? It didn't look like he'd done a hammy, but he's done it. Mate, it's now in his mind. He can't stretch out now. He's at a stage where his mind is overruling his body, and when he does stretch out, he's just got these chronic hammies. This was his right leg, I think, last week, which is allegedly his good one. Because, you know, and you know, Jimmy, you played footy at the highest level. Yeah. When you've got an injury to your leg, you do try and compensate with your other leg, you know? And I think that's what's happened with him. Mate, I think the future's bleak for him. I don't know what he does. And they're really in a big predicament, Manly, because, you know, he's offered in the past to take a pay cut, you know, to give it to someone else so they can, because he's not playing enough football. And it's happened again. He looks like being out for another 5 or 6 weeks. They're teetering, the Manly, after a great start to the year. I don't think they're going to make the semis either. So, you know, I don't know what he does, and I don't know what Manly do. I mean, there's only so long you can keep supporting a bloke. I think he might have to consider retirement.
1: Yeah, it's big news there at Manly. Hey, big man, you're the best person to ask. Here in AFL world, we still can't quite get our head around, you know, player movement and just announcing where you're going. Of course, we get it dragged out to the end of the year, and then surprise, surprise, the player's leaving the club. But you've been living in that space your whole life, and of course, with the news of Jerome Luai, 1 year deal at Parramatta, but we know he's going to PNG. We hear, you know, grand final, you know, it's hit up the middle and he's off to the Canterbury Bulldogs for the next 2 years and this player's off to the Storm.
15: Yeah.
1: Do you like it, even though you live it?
15: I hate it. I hate it, mate. But it's the way the game's evolved. I've got to a stage now, I don't give a rat's anymore. Like, I do hate it, but I'm not surprised by anything. Players, you sign 5-year deals and 1 or 2 years in, they leave. I mean, and the club's just let them. I mean, I think... I think now the clubs, I think the clubs have to put their foot down here and just say, no, you're not. You know, if you sign a deal, I think you're entitled to, you know, to see it through. And well, that's the way you would have done 100%. It when you played. I mean, this, I know you can be accused of being an old fogey or whatever, but I'm sure most people who support any sort of game, they don't want to see their players jumping ship mid-season. Like, we got blokes who change clubs mid-season.
1: Yeah. No, I'm very happy to be an old fogey, but I love chatting to you. We've finally got you on. Big man, appreciate your time.
15: See you, mate.
1: Darryl Broman there with an NRL wrap. And speaking of wrap, we're going to wrap up the show after this.
14: I couldn't give a rat's toss bag.
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3: Hello, Dan from Transport Victoria. M80 Ring Road, Greensboro bound. Slow run from the Calder Freeway around to Airport Drive where there's been a collision. The two right lanes are closed. Emergency services are there. On B Line, coaches replacing Seymour Line trains between Craigieburn and Seymour due to a broken down freight train. If you're leaving Southern Cross, take a Craigieburn Line Metro train to connect with the coaches. And later tonight, the Burnley Tunnel's closing from 9 p.m. for overnight maintenance works. Exit the Westgate Freeway at Power Street, take City Road, Alexandra Avenue, cross the Yarra, then enter from Batman Avenue.
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5: 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Just repeating the news. Kel Toomey reporting Geelong are negotiating an exit for Tyson Stengel. This is off the back of Collingwood negotiating one with Bobby Hill. Plenty of news out there. David, you win the two bowls at DeBortley. 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
7: Good evening, I'm Jamel Wells. One Nation leader Pauline Hanson has called out her colleague Barnaby Joyce over a bizarre TV appearance. Federal Politics editor Michael Packey.
8: Barnaby Joyce was being interviewed on the ABC about One Nation and its policies when he yelled at his dog who distracted him.
9: Are you really comfortable with where she is taking you?
10: Sit down!
8: After initially brushing off the incident, Senator Hanson later admitted at a news conference Mr. Joyce's reaction was unexpected.
11: It's unusual for anyone doing an interview to turn and tell your dog to keep quiet.
8: Senator Hanson is back in Australia after a trip to the UK and Italy. She's addressed business leaders in Perth, where she's expressed support for mass deportation of people who've overstayed their visa. Michael Packey reporting.
7: Long-haul Qantas pilots will next week vote on possible work bans and stoppages. It follows 2 years of negotiations over pay and conditions. Pilots Association President Andrew Marshall says quality of life is a big part of their demands.
12: There's significant disruption to lifestyle and being a pilot, so we're asking for simple things like 3 guaranteed days off in 8 weeks. That's one of our key claims, so that the pilot will know that in 8 weeks they can have 3 days where they can commit time to their family.
7: Public school teachers across Victoria will walk off the job on Thursday as their pay dispute with the state government escalates. They've rejected the most recent offer of a 28.3% rise over 4 years. A critical incident investigation has been declared after a man died during a police operation in the New South Wales Riverina. Police called to a house in the Wagga suburb of Ashmont say an armed man barricaded himself inside. They say after entering the house, they found him with a self-inflicted gunshot wound. The man in his 60s died at the scene. An investigation's underway after a death in custody in the Brisbane City Watch House. A 55-year-old man arrested last Friday told staff he felt unwell and then became unresponsive. A court's heard a high-ranking Catholic priest gave Indigenous teenagers alcohol before sexually abusing them in outback Western Australia. Christopher Saunders is on trial accused of 26 abuse charges against 3 alleged victims between 2008 and 2012. 2017. The 76-year-old has pleaded not guilty. In finance, one Australian dollar buying around 70 US cents.
10: Finance with the 3AW app. You have the power of 3AW in the palm of your hand. So add it to your phone now. Melbourne's own 3AW.
7: Captain Mitchell Moses has dismissed criticism of Parramatta's 12-month NRL contract for Chiefs bound Jerome Luai. Moses says he's not bothered by claims the short-term deal makes Parramatta a transit lounge.
13: Not really at all. Like, it's any time you can get a player of his calibre and get him to the team every day of the week.
7: Geelong coach Chris Scott believes injured Max Holmes could play again this season if the Cats make a deep run in the finals. Holmes injured his ankle last round and has since had surgery. Pat Cummins, Josh Hazlewood and Nathan Lyon have been named to return to the Australian Test squad for the two-match series against Bangladesh next month. And FIFA has confirmed Argentina will face an investigation into the ugly scenes that followed their loss in the World Cup final, which saw a Spanish player grabbed by the throat. That's news and sport.
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19: 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M80 Ring Road, Greensboro bound. The two right lanes closed at Airport Drive as crews work to clear a collision. Later tonight, the inbound lanes of the Eastern Freeway closing between Tram and Bulleen Roads from 10 p.m. till 5 a.m. for Eastern Freeway upgrade works. Detour via Doncaster Road. The outbound lanes also close under Bulleen Road from midnight with a short detour in place. Also tonight, the Burnley Tunnel closing from 9 p.m. for overnight maintenance. Exit the Westgate Freeway at Power Street, divert through South Bank and use Batman Avenue to enter the Monash Freeway.
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7: Partly cloudy overnight, getting down to 9 degrees. Tomorrow, the high chance of showers with a top of 16. Thursday, a shower or two with a top of 12. Friday, possible showers, 15. Showers on Saturday with a top of 16. Possible showers on Sunday and a shower or two forecast for Monday. On the bays, northerly winds around 15 to 20 knots and seas below a metre.
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23: Yes, good evening on Tuesday, July 21. I'm James Willis and it's great to have your company on Money News across our network. 2GB Sydney, 3AW Melbourne, 4BC Brisbane, 6BR Perth, 2CC Canberra and network stations right across the country. Great to have your company. It's a busy show tonight, and firstly tonight, I want to spend a little bit of time on an issue that you may know nothing about, But I think as Australians, we have every right to be answering and having some questions answered for us on this front. Now, the Albanese government is under fire after it recently approved the foreign sale of a prominent Australian farm. In fact, the largest farm in Tasmania. This is a property that measured almost 22,000 hectares previously and for a long time has been an iconic cattle and dairy farm known as Rushy Lagoon. But this month, and in a lot of media circles, this kind of slipped under the radar, but I think it's worth spending a bit of time on tonight because the details are disturbing. This month, Labor's Treasurer Jim Chalmers gave the green light for an overseas company from the UK to buy this land, with the sale expected to settle in August. But here is the critical part. The farming land, and remember, this is the largest farm in Tasmania, 22,000 hectares. The farming land that exists already will almost certainly be lost forever because it's going to be replaced by a net zero site to produce carbon credits and timber for houses. Now, the UK owners will plant roughly 12 million pine seedlings and an additional 1,000 hectares of environmental plantings. So there's obviously a food security issue here first up. But secondly, and this is the part that disturbs me having read about it today, apparently the new foreign owners of this Australian farm have been assisted by our money, taxpayers' money. The UK company who has bought the property in Australia, in Tasmania, are the beneficiaries of a $69 million grant from you and I as taxpayers on behalf of the Clean Energy Finance Corporation to produce timber for Australian houses, plus produce 3.2 million carbon credits. Now, the jury is out on some of these details about whether this is even possible, but Jim Chalmers has only said the proposal will create 190 jobs over the life of the project. There are economic benefits, and he reckons it was a very difficult but on balance call to allow this foreign sale that followed a rigorous process. Well, I want to find out tonight just how rigorous this was, because I have to tell you, anyone that is involved with this is outraged and angry. And the issue is, once you remove these farms and these farming families and these farming businesses, you're almost guaranteed to never have that business back again. Nathan Cox is a local beef farmer and the president of Taz Farmers. He's on the line firstly for us tonight. Nathan, thanks for your time.
0: Thank you for having me.
23: Let me just ask you this first up, and this is worth noting for everyone listening. Under the guidelines that the Foreign Investment Review Board and the Treasurer are meant to comply with, they have the power to block any foreign investment if it is not in Australia's national interest. Now, based on the details I've outlined already, do you think it's pretty easy to argue that this case is not in the national interest?
0: Oh, it's pretty obvious that it's very hard to argue that it is. There's no way that locking up our farmland for this sort of project is in anyone's interest, apart from a handful of people. Now, I need to be really clear on a couple of things. A lot of Australia's agricultural industry runs on foreign investment, so most farmers don't have an issue with foreign ownership, and farm forestry is a good thing, the right trees, the right place, the right scale. This just distorts all of that, and we have a real issue in Australia if $69 million worth of taxpayers' funds can be handed off to effectively force farmers off their farms out of the community, and really distort the real estate market, in this case in the northeast of Tasmania, by pumping up the price of ground so that local bidders had no chance.
23: Okay, I want to go through a couple of these things individually, Nathan, and believe me, I'll ask you questions specifically along all of these lines. Firstly, so people understand, how significant and important has this farm been for dairy and cattle in the region? You'll forgive me, I'm a city slicker. I've got to ask that question. Is it possible to put a value on how crucial this farm has been for local food production?
0: I don't have the values or the net benefit to hand, but the amount of beef cattle that came off Rushy Lagoon, either as finished animals or as calves. So they would breed the calves and then they'd go to the sale yards and finishers in high rainfall areas would buy those calves and fatten them out. And the amount of calves and the amount of cattle that would come off Rushy Lagoon when it was at its peak was a substantial amount of Tasmania's beef output, which meant it kept the processors busy.
2: Right.
0: And that's an important point to remember, that in Tasmania we've only got two processors and we need to keep them busy or we'll lose one.
23: Understood. Now, in simple terms, were there Australian buyers or Australian consortiums that were interested in purchasing this property? Were they in the race?
0: Well, it depends who you listen to. If you listen to the buyers, they'll say there wasn't. If you listen to the Labor government, they'll say there wasn't. But if you listen to the people that actually tried to bid on the property, and we know there are a number, they were effectively cut out of the process. We know of a number of corporate entities that currently have corporate dairy aggregates down here in the state that really wanted to get their hands on those dairies, split them off and keep them running as dairies. And they weren't allowed to do so. We've heard that from them ourselves, and we've spoken to at least one serious bidder on the whole property who was prepared to make an unconditional offer on the property at the full asking price, at the same price for the property that the UK buyer eventually got it for. I think he was 3% out. He was prevented from making his bid.
23: Understood. Well, I back what you're hearing from people on the ground who would be good and honest over what we're hearing from government or potentially the new foreign owners. So let me ask, with that in mind, we can only assume, what role did the future plan and proposal for this site play in the government and Jim Chalmers approving a foreign company from taking ownership of this cattle and dairy farm, given we know it's going to be a hub for timber and also carbon credits, but propped up by tens of millions of dollars of taxpayers' money, Australian taxpayers' money?
0: So what we've got going on here is the clash of the reality of needing food for Australia and the world. So that clashes, that's at odds with the ideology that we're facing, which is to simply plant out as much of Australia's farmland into trees as possible. And like I said, farm forestry is important, but it's got to be the right place, the right scale.
23: Yeah, but this extra added incentive driven by taxpayers, which has effectively knocked out local buyers, I mean, there's elements of this that are scandalous in my view.
0: Oh, it's got knobs on. It's just awful to think about that our money, whether it's coming out of a bank account or the Clean Energy Finance Corporation is swiping the Australian taxpayers' credit card on it, that they have the ability to just throw tens of millions of dollars at these projects, cut out local buyers, cut out community jobs. Now, they talk about these trees being for housing and it's going to create jobs. These trees are radiata pines. They won't be ready for 25 to 30 years. So those jobs are just off there in the distance, and there's effectively no jobs in it for the next two decades.
23: Okay. Just lastly, Nathan, the Albanese government is claiming this decision came after consultation and scrutiny. You're on the ground. You're talking to farmers every day. Was the local farming sector consulted at all? Do you know of any local farmers that were consulted about this plan to sell the largest Tasmanian farm, a dairy and cattle farming hub, to a foreign company to build pine trees? Were local farmers consulted of that?
0: Nobody was consulted. So I'm president of the Tasmanian Peak Farming Body, advocacy body. No one came to ask us. No one went to ask the local farmers. No one checked to see if there were any other bidders. Everybody that I know, whether it's local politicians and local peak bodies, other than us even, tried to write to the Treasurer, tried to write to our Federal Ag Minister, who, by the way, is a Tasmanian. We tried to write to the CFC, to FIRB, to everybody that we could think of. deathly silence, not a peep. And so as far as consultation goes, zero, zip.
23: Nathan, we appreciate your time and we'll keep on this. And as I say, it slipped under the radar of a lot of media outlets. There was some coverage of it, but there probably should have been a bit more. And it's good that we can let people across our listening area be aware of these details tonight. I really appreciate your time.
0: No worries. Thank you very much.
23: That's Nathan Cox, a local farmer and the president of Taz Farmers. Now, on this same issue, and just keep in mind, this is critical. So this local Tasmanian farm, the largest farm in Tasmania for dairy and for cattle, has been sold to a UK company. This has been approved by the Foreign Investment Review Board, and the Treasurer, Jim Chalmers, has said that it was a tough but a fair decision. And this site will instead be turned into a hub for timber and also for carbon credits, propped up by taxpayers' money, money from you and I to the tune of about $69 million from the Clean Energy Finance Corporation. There's something about this that just doesn't make sense, but this is the critical point. I want to now chat to Victor Hall. Now, Victor is an earth-moving contractor who also built a dam on this very farm, Rushy Lagoon in Tasmania, and has worked in the forestry industry for decades, so he knows a thing or two about this plan. He's on the line for us tonight. Victor, thanks for your time.
2: Thank you, James.
23: Just
2: good to talk to you.
23: Yeah, great to talk to you as well. Just firstly, how angry are people about this on the ground?
2: Oh, everybody's very angry. I haven't talked to anybody that's not. Like, it's quite unbelievable considering what this farm, you know, has done in the past and what it's capable of doing.
23: Okay, now this is when we go to the future plan, and you've been in this industry for decades because we're being told the whole idea is to plant pine trees, to mill them into timber that can be used to build the houses of the future. In your view, is that possible?
2: Absolutely not. I don't know of one mill log on the coastal areas in Tasmania. It simply will not grow millable timber. At best, I think from my experience, and I've had a lot of experience in people have planted windbreaks of radiata pine, but they generally die on that country after about 12, 14 years. Their root system just can't handle the black soil, peaty soil. And if they harvest half of it, I'll be surprised, and there will not be any of it that's quality enough timber that'll go into house frames.
23: Understood. Now, the Clean Energy Finance Corporation and the government is claiming that this farm is degraded farmland. Do you agree with that assessment?
2: Totally not. The dairy area is in very good order. The rest of the farm has probably not had a lot of fertiliser and money spent on it by the previous owner for quite some time, but from my experience, most of those pastures are still in pretty good order. It is still running somewhere around about 4,000 to 5,000 beef cattle. I think they've cut it back to 3,000 now, but if the country was degraded, it certainly wouldn't do that. There may be slight pockets of drier areas you might say was degraded, but I think that's absolutely farcical.
23: Victor, we'll keep on it. I really appreciate your time tonight. Thank you.
2: Thank you very much, James.
23: That's Victor Hall, who is a local earth-moving contractor, knows the farm, and that's a bit of a summary about this controversial and extraordinary decision from Jim Chalmers and the Albanese government to allow foreign ownership of the largest farm in Tasmania, which has previously been used for dairy, beef, previously sheep. And then suddenly our food security takes a blow, and the plan for this moving forward is pine trees and a bid to generate carbon credits, which is good for the government's climate targets. It's good for the UK company that have been approved to own it. But as you've heard Victor say, one of the proposals for this site in Tasmania to build the houses of tomorrow is not possible. Simply not possible. 131-873 is our open line number. The text line, 0460-873-873. And you can send me an email at any time via moneynews@tappedmedia.com.au. This is James Willis on Money News. We'll go to a break. Back soon.
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19: Hello, Dan from Transport Victoria. M80 Ring Road, Greensboro bound. The two right lanes closed at Airport Drive as crews work to clear a collision. Later tonight, the inbound lanes of the Eastern Freeway closing between Tram and Bulleen Roads from 10pm till 5am for Eastern Freeway upgrade works. Detour via Doncaster Road. The outbound lanes also close under Bulleen Road from midnight with a short detour in place. Also tonight, the Burnley Tunnel closing from 9pm for overnight maintenance. Exit the Westgate Freeway Power Street, divert through South Bank and use Batman Avenue to enter the Monash Freeway.
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23: On the sale of Tasmania's largest farm to a foreign company and the likelihood of it remaining as a dairy and a cattle farming industry is just gone, basically. It's going to be a carbon credit site in the future. The government has approved this deal. It will be finalised by the Treasurer and the Foreign Investment Review Board next month. Paul says, why did the person who sold it not sell it to another Australian? Well, you can't blame people for wanting the highest bidder. The question is, were there Australian bidders in the race? Because it looks like with the taxpayer money, which has propped up the UK bid, that allowed the UK company to blow everyone else, all the other potential bidders, out of the water. Sandra says, it is unbelievable and a shocking decision from Jim Chalmers. Michael says, the sale of Tasmanian farmland to a UK business with Australian money is outrageous. Paul says, does anyone in government actually care about the future of Australia and our food security? Let's go to your calls. Margie's online first. Hi, Margie.
27: Oh, hello, yes, James. Look, I'll confess that I'm in the arts and I often listen, or mainly listen to the ABC and I listen to Macca. Do you know Macca on a Sunday morning?
23: No, I know exactly what you're talking about. Yes, no, but I listen to 2GB and 3AW and 4BC all year round.
27: Someone talked to him about this and I thank you. I'm so grateful this is what, you know, democracy is about. When you you have the intelligence and integrity, and to mention this, look, I've been to Tasmania only three or four times or something. It is one of the cleanest, most special places on earth. The soil, the air, and food security for the future. I cannot believe this. 22,000, what is it, hectares, isn't it? And to think that taxpayer money has been used, and that money is, that land is needed for, whether it's crops, you could add fertilizer if it's not performing as well as it should, but cattle and dairy, we need the dairy.
23: Absolutely, Margie, you're 100% right on that. And the fact that taxpayers' money has helped a foreign company bid for a future carbon credit scheme and project is red hot, to borrow an expression from young people, if it's not used by old people as well. John's online. G'day, John.
5: G'day, mate. How are you going, James?
23: Good. Go ahead. What do you make of it?
5: That's absolutely disgusting that this government can spend $69 million of our money without talking to us and finding out whether we want this is what we want. And not only that, in 20 years' time, you're not going to be using timber for homes. They're all going to be kit homes.
23: Yeah, that's an interesting.
5: To build them already.
23: That's an interesting point, John, and thank you for raising that with us. And we'll make sure that we endeavour to do a bit more on that as part of our housing specials. And the future plan for this site with the timber and the carbon credits, there are local experts. We've heard from some of them tonight that say the jury is out on that proposal. But, I mean, my issue is this. Once you shut these farms down, once you tell farming families no more, that's it, sorry, you're gone, the next generation won't be on the farm, and many have. If you look at the number of dairy farms and cattle farms and farms in general in Australia, the number has plummeted over the past 15, 20 years. It's very, very hard to encourage young people to get back on the farm and continue what mum and dad and grandma and grandpa, great-grandma and great-grandpa did as well. And then, so the problem is once they're gone, they're gone. It's very, very hard to get those industries back. So in my view, the Foreign Investment Review Board has one key bit of requirement and charter and obligation that they have to fill, and that is to say at all times is what we are approving in terms of foreign investment in the national interest. And let me just ask, based on what you've heard tonight, was this in the national interest, or could Jim Chalmers and the board easily have said, sorry, you can't do this? We're not talking about leasing here, by the way. We're talking about ownership. Ownership, selling off parts of Australia to the highest bidder, and in this case, not for farming land. I'm sorry, I think this is a shocker.
6: Mornings with Tom Elliott.
8: The West Gate Tunnel costs between 10 and 11 billion. Do these big, expensive bits of infrastructure actually work? Urban planning and sustainability expert at RMIT, Dr. Liam Davis.
9: The state government didn't say they wanted this. Transurban said, how about we build this? Part of the reason was highly favourable traffic model. Transurban got to change their contract terms on the existing CityLink, and the PBO estimates that will generate them $26 billion.
8: The state government fell for it.
6: Mornings on 3AW.
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23: Couple of quick calls before we move on. John's online. Hi, John.
21: Yes. Hi. Thanks for taking my call.
23: Pleasure.
21: I'm a little bit miffed. I think it's absolutely disgusting that this deal went ahead. But wherever there is crime and wherever there is corruption, somebody's getting something in return. Now, if we the people are not getting anything in return, then what did Chalmers get in return? Because are these people doing something for us? Are they solving one of our problems? The money that they earn from carbon credits will also go out of this country. It's not just the $69 million up front that they're going to claim as theirs. They're going to want a return on that.
23: Well, John, I can understand your passion. I think we need to be very, very clear here that the concern was this in the national interest to allow a farm that has produced cattle and dairy for a long period of time, the largest farm in Tasmania, to be sold off to a UK company so they can turn it into a pine tree area of growth for timber. And that proposal and the business case around that is clearly dubious.

0: cattle. Robert's online. Hi, Robert.
1: Yeah, g'day. I'm just mentioning about all the dairies industry down in Tasmania. Most of the big dairies have been bought out by the Chinese.
0: Yeah, I mean, not most of them, but some of them certainly have, including the nation's largest dairy company. There were stories about that, Robert, in 2015, Van Diemen's Land. So, and that was $220 million at the time. There have been stories about that certainly in the past. But overall, the Chinese total ownership is only 1% or 2%, I think.
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0: And we thank our good friends at NAB for bringing us Let's Talk Business every week. Now, most of us grew up on Party Mix, Red Frogs and Strawberry Creams, and we also know the sugar crash that came with them. Well, the Fun Day Natural Sweets are an Australian brand that started in a kitchen in 2020. The products have no added sugar, they're high in fibre, and come with a 5-star health rating. And since launching 5 years ago, Fun Day is on the shelves for more than 7,000 retailers across Australia. This is a great Aussie success story, including Woolworths, Coles, and Chemist Warehouse. Now, Daniel Kitte is the founder of Fun Day Natural Sweets. He's on the line for us tonight. Daniel, thanks for your time.
3: Thank you. What a warm introduction. How great is that? Thanks for having me.
0: No, my pleasure. What a great product. Are you surprised at this stage how well and how big you've become across the country? It's very hard to crack into those big retailers, and you're everywhere now.
3: Yeah, absolutely. I think a lot of the time there's a big pinch me moment. I think to do what we've been able to do as a team in 5 years is simply incredible, and something, although I dreamed about it many years ago and had high hopes for the business, I think how fast it's developed and how fast we've managed to gain great traction has probably exceeded my own expectations. So, but it's an absolute pleasure to go to the supermarkets and the stores around Australia and all the majors that you mentioned and see the products in such prominence.
0: What do you think, for people that haven't heard of your product, and I'm sure if they go to the supermarket now, they will see the brand Fun Day on the shelves because I see it everywhere. But why do you think you've done so well with your point of difference? Just talk us through why you think you stand out from the rest of the confectionery and items on the shelves.
3: Yeah, I think, look, the idea behind Fun Day was a personal mission. I'm from Perth and grew up quite overweight and struggled for many years, and in some ways it's always been a big challenge for me. And I used to love eating lots of lollies and chocolates just like everyone else. When I finished school, I simply cut out all sugars and included all the confectionery products because I needed to become a lot healthier. The reality was that I was completely missing that aspect from my life, the sense of enjoyment from eating these delicious products. And the idea behind Fun Day was, you know, the question was, could we develop a delicious tasting gummy products and confectionery products that tasted and felt like the products that you were used to as a kid, but this time with a lot less sugar, high fiber, prebiotics, gluten-free. And I spent years developing those products. And I think the answer is, you know, the customer base was more than just myself.
0: Daniel, the balance between doing your own thing and maybe dealing with some of the independents and wanting to get involved with Woolworths, Coles, Chemist Warehouse, which has obviously the largest exposure, but then you're dealing with the toughest negotiation pressures. And I've heard that from so many different people who have dealt with the big supermarkets and the big chemists over the years. Where did you decide to get to with the balance of that, the risk versus the reward of going with the big guys?
3: Yeah, look, FMCG and food in general is not for the faint-hearted. It's a high-pressure, high-stake game. It's very expensive and costly, a huge amount of risk. You know, I personally have put every dollar on the line. My house is my collateral with the bank. And at the end of the day, if you want to be successful and if you want to get the products into mouths across Australia, you have to be part of the major supermarkets, pharmacies, petrol and convenience chains in Australia, where we're dominated by two major retailers. The majority of people are still buying confectionery within retail, footprint in physical stores. And fundamentally, if you're not playing in those channels, in those

0: stores, you're actually not going to win. And so I made that decision very early on, and I backed the product, I backed myself, brought on a fantastic team. And, you know, I think the proof is in the pudding, and it's the negotiations are very tricky.
1: Yeah.
0: But we've managed it, you know, by showing up in really great ways and doing good things and showing great growth for the retailers as well. So everyone's winning out of it.
1: Good on you. Now, the voice you're hearing is Daniel Kitte. He's the founder of Funday Natural Sweets. 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You'll find the range up there. Daniel, can I just ask, your Australian business in terms of staff, size, production, manufacturing, just talk us through how it all works.
0: Yeah, so 5 years into the journey, we're a Melbourne-based business. 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
1: It's amazing.
0: And it's like a Willy Wonka lab here at Funday HQ every day.
1: That's so cool. For anyone that's listening that might be wondering how you managed to do this, what is one little bit of wisdom that you'd pass on for people that might be at the beginning of this journey, halfway through, wondering if it's worth continuing? What advice do you pass on to people that ask you how you got to where you are?
0: Look, I think if I'd listened to several people along the way who thought the idea wasn't good, or the fact that I wouldn't succeed with, you know, disrupting this mega confectionery category dominated by big multinationals, I would never have started it. I think in some ways being very stubborn and believing in what you're doing and why you're doing it has been the best thing that I've ever done. And every day we continue on with the business mission, and we don't really listen to what, you know, anyone else has to say, because in Australia there's a thing called tall poppy syndrome.
1: Oh, yeah.
0: And people, you know, love to see things not work out, and I'm motivated to ensure that we succeed every day.
1: Just lastly, something that's holding you back in terms of government regulation, state taxes, Commonwealth taxes, something that if you could click your fingers now to make it easier for businesses like you, what would you be doing?
0: Look, I mean, this is a fantastic question. Could go on for ages. It's very expensive to run a business, particularly in Victoria. I think businesses of our size that started out of nowhere, that are 30 people all employed in Australia, should be getting government assistance for seeing how we can actually contribute more to the Australian economy, pay more taxes, do more things, rather than being penalised by fees and taxes for every time that we succeed. And I think it's a disincentive to businesses starting, and I think the government needs to look at how they treat small and startup businesses, because they are the next generation of what is going to employ Australian people.
1: Daniel, congratulations. A great Aussie success story. We appreciate your time tonight on Money News.
0: Thanks for having me.
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1: More text on the big Aussie farm, 22,000 hectares, dairy cattle, previously sheep, being sold to a foreign company to create carbon credit. 0460 873 873. Neil says, let's put it in demand. This is atrocious. There needs to be a Royal Commission one day into some of the dealings and policies of net zero. Gene says, how can this deal be stopped? Darren says, I'm Tasmania originally. I'm now living in Melbourne. I'm disgusted that this is allowed to happen. What is going on with the government? Victoria says, how can this deal be in the national interest at all? It is not, simply is not, and should have been stopped. And Melinda says, hi, James. This sellout of the Tasmanian farm is absolutely outrageous.
13: Money News, the market wrap.
1: Yeah, the local share market has logged another cautious session today. The market was down 58 points earlier in the day. It clawed back to be basically flat, closing up by 2 points, a fraction on the ASX 200, 8,793. Five of the 11 sectors closed higher. Tech was the best performing sector, and the Aussie dollar buying 70 US cents. Tony Sycamore is a market analyst at IG Australia. He's on the line for us tonight. Tony, thanks for your time.
14: My pleasure.
1: Firstly, what do you make of what has unfolded over the last few weeks, and what do you put it down to? Is this largely due to what is happening with oil in the Middle East, or is it deeper than that?
14: Yeah, look, that's certainly part of it. I mean, there's the renewed escalation in the Middle East in July, but more broadly, it reflects the mixed local backdrop. Now, over the next week, we're going to get labour force numbers, inflation updates, which will both be critical inputs for the RBA ahead of its next interest rate meeting. And we've also got the August reporting season coming up very quickly in the rearview mirror. So there's a lot of uncertainty. And I think what that means is if you already have a position in the markets, you're probably happy to sit tight right now. But if you're looking to open fresh positions, or you're getting new money coming into your cash trust and you're a fund manager, for example, you're probably happy to wait just a couple of weeks for more clarity around some of those domestic issues and also to see what happens over there in the Middle East.
1: Tony, do you think there's any early signs that what we're seeing with the ASX 200 could be a result of the government's changes to the discount on capital gains? Are people suddenly becoming very reluctant to invest in shares?
14: I think that's definitely part of it. You just have this uncertainty around what it all means. And I think people are still working out those implications. And not only that with regards to the stock market, but also the property market. And you know, we're only talking about a decline of 3-4% on average, but the problem is the multiplier effect that this creates through the economy. So in the past, we've been able to sort of look there at our property values and think, well, we're up this year and we can go and spend that money on holidays or cars or new TVs. Now that is starting to dry up. So once again, it adds to this feeling of uncertainty out there.
1: So just to be clear, one of the factors, a key factor, could be the government's tax changes and people either reluctant now, not willing to take the risk, or just not sure at this stage how it is going to impact them. And that could be impacting volumes, investments, what people are investing in, maybe shying away from some of those more riskier stocks as well.
14: 100%. The incentive to take risk, whether it's in the property market or in the equity market, to build wealth has been negated. You cannot argue that.
1: Interesting. Okay, we'll keep an eye on that. We'll do more on that in the next few days. I'm keen for you to bring us up to speed with the latest in the AI arms race. And Tony, we've spent a lot of time talking about AI. We'll do more of that on Thursday. But a Chinese startup called Moonshot launched their new AI model last week. Previously, the view has been that the big American companies like OpenAI and Anthropic were miles ahead of China in the AI space. Why does that no longer seem to be the case?
14: This is a big one. As you mentioned, we've got this Chinese startup coming out last Friday and unveiling a new AI model which appears as good as the best models from the two US giants, OpenAI and Anthropic. Now, what that's done is it's really brought under pressure the view that the US was out there way ahead with a 6 to 9 month lead in frontier AI. And this is why we've seen around $392 billion wiped off the expected valuations of OpenAI and Anthropic in just a few days in the pre-IPO market. It's very, very early days, but Kimi's emergence does mean there is less reason for sky-high private valuations and the massive IPOs that the market was expecting. Not only that, it does raise questions, particularly around the AI security for policymakers in Washington. So a lot of questions have been raised over the past few days around AI and where it all goes from here.
1: The voice you're hearing is Tony Sycamore, a market analyst at IG Australia. Tony, on the local front, the IT sector, our tech sector, had a good day. And the data center operator NextDC climbed 7.7%. What happened with NextDC? But as I say, it was a good day for the IT companies.
14: Yeah, that's right. NextDC reported that contracted utilization rose by 11% thanks to several new customer wins. So it doesn't matter what business you're in. If you're winning business, it is a good thing. But what the market really liked about today's update was the company also confirmed that its forward order book has grown and it reiterated unchanged guidance for FY26. Now, in simple terms, demand for data center capacity in Australia remains very strong, driven by that AI theme again, cloud computing. And NextDC sits at the forefront of that here in Australia. All up and down the East Coast, you're seeing it build centres. It's a good example of how the AI theme is starting to flow through to real-world beneficiaries on the ASX 200.
1: Tony, very quickly before you go, general advice only. Have you got a stock or a sector for our listeners on Money News they should be keeping a watchful eye on at the moment?
14: I do. Yeah, I've turned a little bit bullish on gold. It's had a pretty decent pullback from that 5,600 high that it hit earlier this year. Just pulled back to below 4,000 last week. We're seeing a little bit of a rebound today, and I think there's probably scope for that to continue. So I like names in the gold mining space, Evolution Mining, Regis Resources, and Capricorn. I think they might be worth a look for the weeks ahead.
1: Thanks for your help tonight, Tony. We really appreciate your time.
14: My pleasure, James.
1: Tony Sycamore, a market analyst at IG Australia, joining us for the market wrap. The ASX 200 closed up by 2 points, 8,793. Five of the 11 sectors closed higher. Tech, the best performing sector, and the Aussie dollar buying 70 US cents.
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1: Just before we go, this sounds like a really good idea from one of the state governments in Australia. The Queensland government is offering a cash boost of up to $16,000 for construction businesses that hire new apprentices. It's part of a fresh boost to tackle the state's tradie shortage ahead of the 2032 Olympics. And this is set to support construction businesses hire 2,500 apprentices in their first couple of years, part of a joint initiative. The base payment starts at $10,000 for eligible businesses employing their first apprentice. And then employers can get an extra $4,000 if they hire an apprentice aged over 21, plus another $2,000 if the apprentice is a veteran, woman, Aboriginal, Torres Strait Islander person, or someone living with a disability. Now, this is a really good step in the right direction, and if it means that businesses can justify hiring more apprentices, which we desperately need, that is great. 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They get 4 months into the job, say it's too hot and too hard. What do we do about that? We'll see you tomorrow.
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0: Good evening, I'm Jamel Wells. One Nation leader Pauline Hanson has been cheered as she defends her stance on the White Australia policy. Senator Hanson has told far-right activist Tommy Robinson the policy is responsible for immigration problems. She argues she doesn't support a return to the policy, only that migrants should assimilate. Senator Hanson stood her ground when questioned about the policy at a business function in Perth.
2: That's why I'm very strong on certain countries. You've got to say no.
3: In a way, though, that is a version of...
2: No, it's not. It's got nothing to do with that. That's not to do with the White Australia policy at all. So don't go there with me, I'll tell you what, because I won't stand for it.
0: Travel warnings have been upgraded for three countries in the Middle East as Iran and the US exchange new strikes. Oman, Saudi Arabia and Jordan are now level three destinations, with Australians advised to reconsider their need to travel. Public school teachers in Victoria will strike this week after rejecting the government's latest pay offer. Kiara Parker reports.
17: Tens of thousands of teachers across the state are set to strike on Thursday. The mass walkout, an attempt to force the Allan government back to the negotiating table after almost a year of failed talks. Just over 51% of members knocked back the latest offer, teachers, principals and education support staff voting against a pay increase of 28.3% over 4 years. They want a 35% pay hike. The union warns if a better deal isn't put forward next week, another strike will be held on August 4.
0: A second teenager's been charged with setting fire to a school in central west New South Wales. A 14-year-old boy arrested outside Cowra High School will face court tomorrow. A 17-year-old already charged remains before the courts. Police say vision of the fire was posted on social media. Two drivers are injured after carjackings in southeast Queensland. Amy Drew reports.
23: Police say they're hunting for up to four people in relation to a number of vehicle break-ins in Currabee on Brisbane's south side overnight. It included a man and woman travelling in a van being threatened with a sword before two unknown people took off with their vehicle. While on the Gold Coast, a 26-year-old rideshare driver was forced out of his white Toyota Corolla by three males at Labrador, chased down the street on foot and assaulted. Investigations into both incidents continue, with police appealing for anyone with relevant CCTV to get in contact. Amy Drew reporting.
0: In finance, one Australian dollar buying around 70 US cents.
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0: Lions star Josh Dunkley is backing Hugh McCluggage to help drive them forward for the rest of the AFL season. The Brisbane co-captain returned 2 weeks ago after being sidelined with a calf strain. Dean Young is determined to make the most of his opportunity after being appointed permanent coach of the Dragons. Young says he wants to win back the faith of NRL fans.
26: I wanted to be a first grade coach ever since I started back in 2013, and I'm thankful to the club to show the support and give me the opportunity, and now the opportunity is mine. I've got 2 years to make the most of it, and that's what I plan on doing.
0: Veteran spinner Nathan Lyon has been recalled to a full-strength Australian team for the upcoming two-test series against Sri Lanka. The 38-year-old was sidelined by a hamstring injury. That's news and sport.
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0: Partly cloudy overnight, getting down to 9 degrees. Tomorrow, the high chance of showers with a top of 16. Thursday, a shower or two with a top of 12. Friday, possible showers, 15. Showers on Saturday with a top of 16. Possible showers on Sunday and a shower or two for forecast for Monday. On the bays, northerly winds around 15 to 20 knots and seas below a metre.
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0: This is 3RW Nights. Good evening. Dennis Walter with you until midnight. I'm looking forward to your calls, as always, on 133693. Looking forward to all my contributors. We're talking gardening shortly. Talking finance later in the hour. Few bits and pieces happening at a government level that might be making a few people nervous. What else is on? Oh, star sign readings coming up after 9 o'clock, and Jane Holmes will be along at around 9.30. After 10, a bit of vinyl revival. We all love a bit of vinyl. A quiz at around 10.30. And then plenty of calls prior to initial reaction with Troy Zantuck. So put your seatbelt on, get comfortable, and let's go with the program.
1: Garden party.
0: I'd like to go to a garden party with Vasily. And he is online right now as we talk gardening, and we welcome your calls. 133693. Vasily, good evening.
1: When I got to the garden party.
0: Vasily?
2: Are you talking to me?
0: Well, that's, is your name Vasily Kanidiadis?
2: Look, I've been called many a things, and Vasily's one of them.
0: But you and me both.
2: Yes, good evening, Dennis. No, it just dropped out. I didn't hear you. Good to be with you.
0: I know. Vasily, here's the thing. I've had several people, including one today, just saying, what is going on? And I've noticed that even on just driving around the burbs, that there are still trees that haven't even started dropping leaves, and we're almost to the last month of winter.
2: I've got the same thing in my garden. I mean, the orchards, there's about 20 trees or maybe less now that's still holding green leaves. All the ornamental pears, half of them have dropped and the other half don't even realise it's winter. So, and they're right beside each other. You can't say it's a completely different location. So it is crazy. It is really crazy. And what do you put your finger at? The sky, the soil. We do everything right. We believe we do everything right with the soil. I mean, and most of those trees are pretty, resilient. So what's causing them to hold their leaves? It's a phenomenon which, no doubt the weather's got a lot to do with it because it's been mildly warm compared to normal winters we've had, and I think it's been one of the warmest, if not the hottest winters we've had for a long time. So, and the rain's been far and few between the rainy days. I know we've had some good downpours and absorption going through, but again, I'm looking at my English box. I was out there this morning with a hose watering the English box because they're underplanted around conifers, and you know how conifers suck the moisture out of the ground.
0: Yep.
2: So they're struggling. And normally, you know, the 8-9 years we've been here, I've really never had to water in winter. But this is probably, if I can remember, as far as I can remember, the first time I've actually had to water them on a regular basis to keep the moisture up to them. Some of them, it's, I'd like to unpack that even more, but we won't have enough time.
0: Wonderful. Wonderful 3693. It's funny, the most recent trees that I've seen where the leaves have not dropped were ornamental pears.
2: Yeah, they're a tough plant. I mean, they're grafted onto a strong rootstock. I don't know the exact variety, but specifically so they can tolerate our soils. I wouldn't say so much our weather, because pear trees, just general, even fruiting pear trees, are quite aggressive growers. They've got a lot of vegetative growth when it comes into springtime, more than a lot of other varieties. But them to hold their leaves, they're cool. They're chilled out. They come from a region of the world where the winters are bloody freezing, and we haven't had that. So hence why they're holding their leaves. That's one of the reasons. So it's just, it hasn't been cold enough. I know we feel the cold. I mean, I get out there and my bones ache sometimes in the mornings, but you know, after a little bit of a movement around, we warm up. But generally speaking, it is sometimes really cold, especially when there isn't a cloudy night. You know, you've got an open sky at night. That chill just cuts right through. And you would think that would be enough to sort of trigger the trees to go and drop their leaves. Look, still got a month and 10 days or something like that.
0: Yep.
2: Yeah. The irony about that, as we're talking about it, some trees are holding the leaves. I've got other trees that are in full bloom and ornamental pears. So a little bit early to flower, I'd say, in my books. You know, you'd sort of see the start of August. But mine have already pushed on flowers. And my almond trees, 2 days ago, they were about a smidget of the tree was in flower. But I reckon with the weather we've had today and tomorrow, or say before Thursday, it changes, I think. I'll have at least half those trees in full bloom, and that's frightening, because if we get a cold snap in autumn, in August, those flowers really won't sort of handle it, and the pollination will be very low. So a lot of issues. But, you know, watch this space, as they say, or watch your tree and see if you can just keep the moisture up to it if it needs it, because it's not raining often enough. Mulch and get ready to feed. It's time to feed the trees. If the buds are bursting or starting to swell and look really plump, the soil, the ground underneath is alive. And if you haven't got the food down there for the soil, the trees will grow, but you'll get a better result by giving them a good feed. So don't forget to feed your plants.
0: Let's talk more about getting ready for spring, because it's not that far away. But let's take a couple of calls. Frank, good evening.
3: Good evening, Dennis. Good day, Vasily. How you doing?
2: Very well, Frank.
3: Hey, Vasily, when I mentioned to you last week about the broccolinis and the cabbages, they're actually starting to pick up now. I gave the soil a bit extra fertilizer from the tumbler, keeping it aerated. So even though the ground still got a bit of moisture in it, I give it a bit of water every night, just a bit of a sprinkle to keep it hydrated. So they picked up a bit. They picked up okay at the moment. So hopefully they keep going.
2: Oh, they will, mate. They will. I mean, that's one of those plants where you sort of see all these leaves coming up and you think, what on earth is going to happen? Am I going to get a head coming out of this? And all of a sudden overnight, as you said yourself, you notice the difference already. So it's just that trigger point. Once they tip over to fruiting and flowering, as they do, it'll be non-stop and they'll just keep growing. So just don't overfeed them. Just be careful on overfeeding, because you can cause them to bolt. Sometimes they're taking up so much nutrient. And those flowers, the head itself, which is basically a big floral head, will grow real quick and sometimes blossom before it actually forms properly. So just ease off on the feeding. Just a light fertilizer, nothing too heavy.
0: Wonderful. Thank you, Frank. Wonderful 3693. Alan, good evening to you.
4: Yes, Dennis, Valesi, thank you for taking the call. Valesi, I'm living at a friend's place on a big property, about 5 or 6 acres, blackberries. I am forever cutting blackberry bushes down to get to the water tank taps and stuff like that. I got told about vinegar and salt to actually cut them and brush them up. Brush it on the stems to kill them, but I'm not sure. These things keep growing.
2: Yes. I haven't got blackberries in my garden, so I haven't trialed that on them. I've trialed the salt, vinegar and dishwashing liquid, in fact, a combination of that. It's just the more you put of each product, the stronger it is. But I know of others who have done it, and they swear by it. What I swear by, because you're on 5 acres, is a goat. Mate, get yourself a goat, or you can hire a goat for the weekend and that's all it needs. I'm serious. Put it on a chain and a pole and just give it enough arm's reach.
0: Now, hang on.
2: Those blackberries, what?
0: Hang on. Is this a 2-goat job or a 1-goat job, Alan?
4: Oh, it'd be a 5-goat job.
0: Right.
4: The whole property's covered in blackberry bushes.
2: Oh, seriously, I mean, you're going to go through a lot of salt and vinegar and you're going to do a lot of more damage to the soil with the salt. I honestly, failing getting a bobcat out there and just dragging it all out, the goats will eat it down to nothing. That I can swear by. I know many who've done it, and I've seen before and after shots on a weekend. They roll in the goats, mate, 4 or 5 of them. Fence them off if you need to, or chain them up and just let them go and eat their hearts out. They'll enjoy it and you'll have a clean parcel of land. You won't be worrying about salt or vinegar.
0: Alan, thank you very much for your call, and keep the calls coming. We'll talk more about getting ready for spring with Vasily coming up shortly. 133693, love to get your emails. 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Let's get ready for spring. Let's be optimistic because it's not that far away. More with Vasili straight after this.
5: 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Joining me today in the studio is Dr. Paul Robinson from Hair Transplants Melbourne. Hi, Paul.
6: Hi there, Olympia.
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0: Wonderful 3693. Let's talk about preparing for spring. It's not that far away. Vasili, the Weather Bureau did predict that it was going to be a warmer than usual winter, but we've had a lot of cold days, but we haven't had those blustery, cold, wet, windy, horrid days at all.
2: We haven't come to my house, that's why.
0: Have you had a bit of wind?
2: Yeah, I have. But a lot.
0: Jerusalem artichokes?
2: Yeah, lots of those too. it's been crazy. I mean, the weather's crazy, mate. But look, I mean, the brighter days and the sunnier days are coming up. I know we've had a few of those in winter, but they're winter suns. You want the sun hot, that sort of radiant heat coming down and heating up the soil. So the as I said earlier about trees, you know, there's activity going on in the soil at the moment. They're all alive. So you look around in your garden or in the parklands, you'll notice that deciduous trees are starting to bud up. If some of them may be in flower a little bit early, but nevertheless, they're coming into flower. So that means the soil is alive, the roots are growing, there's feeder roots out there connecting to the microbes in the soil. So for our own garden, what do we need to do? We can't just sit back and look at it and say, oh, how wonderful that is. Get out there and get a bag of compost around the base of the trees, get some of our superfood or your favourite organic fertiliser and apply that around the base of the trees and mulch them. give them a good covering of mulch to keep it nice and warm as the weather warms up, and that mulch will end up being a food source for the microbes as well. So you're doing a double feed. One is an instant feed, which is going to work its way through. That's the compost.
0: Yeah.
2: And the mulch will break down over time, and you do exactly the same process for your veggie garden and your flowering beds. If you've got exposed soil everywhere, that's just a recipe for, you know, not disaster, but a slowdown of life. And it doesn't help the life in the soil. If you've got hedges, different story, because they create a canopy and they tend to drop a few leaves here and there and create their own layering of mulching. But, you know, when the garden bed's got a few plants and it's just bare soil, that soil crusts over as soon as the sun hits it. It'll cross over. So if you're struggling with a plant or plants not covered with mulch, they haven't got their blanket on, their winter blanket on, and that's what they need. So mulch is a priority, no matter what time of the year it is. I used to think in the past, and I'm talking days ago, I know mulch because my dad never mulched. He always grew everything really, and that was his way of controlling erosion, I suppose, and sun heat and stroke for the soil or cracking over.
0: Yeah, but your dad, wouldn't he have been out there looking at all
2: every
0: this
2: day,
0: every
2: mate.
0: Day like you are?
2: Every day. You're out there scratching around and you walk backwards and you rake over the pathway you walked on so you don't compact the soil too much. It's a labour of love. It's painful on the body, but the results are so rewarding. He did that, mate. He did that all the time, and I grew up in that environment. But, you know, I'm thinking to be a little bit wiser, and mulching is great. And even if you create your pathways with mulch between your garden beds, that's in your veggie garden, rather than putting planks of timber down, that's what I've done with the mulch. And that mulch under my feet is spongy, and it's breaking down, and it becomes another area where I can sort of scoop that up and put it on top of the garden bed because it's already activated, and then lay another fresh batch of mulch in my pathway and just work on that one over time as I walk through it. So mulching, feeding, everything's got to be done, and don't have a bare garden bed, basically. Got a gap in the garden, stick a plant in there, in a veggie garden, and obviously if you can.
0: Do you relate it to my wife?
2: Yes, sort of. Probably about two, three generations.
0: She's part Greek, I never knew.
2: She's half Greek.
0: Yes.
2: Which part, mate?
0: I don't know. I have no idea.
2: Great part. Good on her. Good on her. That's what she does. She finds a gap and plants a seedling.
0: She's her gardening is her passion. I mean, she loves cooking, but gardening is her passion. Of course it is. If you're right into it, and probably people need to sort of find their way into it,
2: and then
0: go, whoa, this is very interesting. You don't just plant something and walk away, and it's going to be it's going to be so good. 133-693. Hello, Dave.
14: Go, boys. My mate, I'm damn sure he bought him to use seed. His onions, you only go up so high that when they bulb out, they just cark it on him. I think he's using too much fertilizer.
2: Oh, so he's got onion plants in the ground and they grow up to a certain height and they just rot out and disappear.
14: Yeah.
2: Is that what happens? A couple of things. Yeah. Onions don't like to be in wet feet. They can handle heavy soil, but they don't want wet feet, and also they don't want too much nitrogen in the soil because that's... Depends on what they're using. Do you know what he's fertilising them with?
14: No.
2: No, okay. So, look, just keep it on a simple side with the onions because they don't need a really rich base. They'll grow in poor soil conditions rather than rich soil, a lot better, that is. They'll grow in the poorer soil. Yeah, keep them on the light side in the feeding. But, look, a liquid feed here and there, a solution that's not too high in nitrogen, and that's the main thing. A lot of the fertilisers out there... if they've got NPK on the back of them, firstly, I wouldn't be buying it. But if it does have and you want to buy one, look for one that has a very low number on the end. So it's a lower number on the end rather than a high number compared to the other two letters. So, you know, sometimes they have 5, 4, 5, 2, 10. And it's 5, 4 is phosphorus and 10 is the calcium, the potassium. But that's only three minerals. You want, tell them to feed the soil compost, or just some organic, even the manures, aged manure, not fresh.
0: Good on you. So
14: you can get
0: aged manure. That's usually you see it, at the front of a lot of farming properties.
2: Yeah. Come for a drive down Midland Highway. every second farm place has got bags at the front. $2 for horse poo and cow poo and alpaca poo.
0: Alpaca poo?
2: Alpaca poo, mate.
0: Yeah. Sounds like a New Zealand suburb, alpaca poo. Vasily, we've got... thank you. No, don't encourage me. An update from South Australia from Mount Barker, from Lynn. The ornamental plum trees near Adelaide, the ornamental plum trees have started budding, and yet we've had freezing nights, frost and ice, and several heavy downpours, and a few storms, and rain is forecast for the rest of this week. So it's all over the kitchen.
2: Is it? I mean, I feel like it is early, but maybe it's not. It's just me. I'm getting old and grumpy.
0: I've never seen you grumpy at all.
2: Oh, that's right. That's fair enough. I've got to come back on that. You're right. I'm a good boy in front of you.
0: Oh, please. I'm trying to think you're that good. I mean, you're nice. I don't like you. I love you. Wonderful 3693. Paul, what about you? What's happening in your garden?
15: G'day, Dennis. G'day, Vasily. I've got had an issue with onion weed in my front yard. I did a big digging expedition before the winter and dug up as many bulbs and thought I'd gone through it and sieved it all. And there seems to be a big fresh round of it's come up a lot finer, but it's everywhere again. Is there anything you can do to get rid of it?
2: I've got 20 acres of it.
0: Congratulations.
2: Thank you. I mean, you look at the paper and it looks like beautiful lawn, but from the distance, but it's all onion weed and they can't eat it. Onion weed, you're pulling them up and what's happening is all the little bulblets or the little baby develop and attach off the main bulb have burst. So as soon as you disturb one onion weed, if it's bulbing up, it's got the little pups on it, you're going to get 10 out of that. And that's what you're noticing now. You're getting all the little baby onion weeds, all the bulbs, that you can barely see because they're really small when you're digging them up. They've all germinated, and that's why you've got another batch of them coming through. Generally speaking, acidic soil, they love higher nitrogen soil. You're not going to kill them off by... changing the pH, but you'll definitely slow them down. And I mean by adding, I'm going to suggest garden lime, but I reckon you're better off without black grit. That will neutralise the soil more so. But again, black grit will also help them take up other nutrients, whereas garden lime, as a light sprinkle, will change the pH relatively, but use it sparingly. But that's the main thing, spraying them. I'm not aware of a herbicide because I really don't research them enough to know which one's safe enough to use, but I'm sure there are plenty out there. But if it's growing along in your lawn area, you're going to kill everything with it.
0: There's a problem. Keep researching. Keep maybe asking your local nursery. Wonderful 3693. We'll take a break. More calls after the break for Vasily. 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
16: 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I'll get you up and going out of bed.
17: 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I'd love to know the number you throw back a day.
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19: All medical procedures carry risks. 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
0: Finance advice coming up very, very soon. Vasily is with me. We're talking about the, you know, spring is not that far away and getting ready for it. Nicholas, good evening. You're speaking with Vasily.
23: Hey Vasily, how are you?
2: Very well, Nicholas. How can I help you, mate?
23: I've just got a question. I've planted 2 lemon trees at the front yard. I live in Reservoir, and it keeps getting attacked by gall wasp, but like crazy, and I don't know how to stop it. I know you've got a product out there, the clay, I think it's a clay powder or something, but I've tried to cut the gall wasp off the branches, and they still keep coming back.
2: Mate, okay, so the basics on that is you're living in a neighbourhood that's full of lemon trees. Have a look around your property, or not your property,
0: of course.
2: Tell me how you can see there.
0: Plenty of lemon trees, plenty of gall wasp.
2: They'll be coming in from all directions. That's the truth of it all. That's what's coming back. I've done 1,000 shows there, and every house I've been to had at least 1 or 2. So cutting it off, what you're doing is basically introducing new young sapling branches, the wasp back again. They love the young shoots. That clay base, this GW spray, is getting a name change called Bug Off. Is honestly where you need to be with. Otherwise, an oil-based spray, if you don't like the white film that it leaves on it, that's your indicator. That's a barrier film. It really does deter the wasp from attacking it. But if you don't like that look, get onto the oil and soap, but you'll have to do it almost every week on the tree.
23: I've used white oil a few times, but it hasn't deterred them.
2: Okay, so the white oil petroleum base, I wouldn't use it even just once on the tree, because in the past that was a go-to product. I mean, it's still around, but I would just do a soap and oil. But the best one is our CGWS. It's a tough insect.

0: for that season. And that's how we'll eradicate the problem. But until then, you've got a battle, mate.
1: Thanks. This is the first, Nicholas, this is the third lemon tree that I've planted, so I cross my fingers.
2: Lemon tree, very pretty.
0: Look, they're only active during the warmer parts of the year. It's not the winter part, but again, sorry, that's the dog in the background.
2: Well, don't do a Barnaby Joyce and growl at it like he did on the news tonight.
0: You've got the angry side of you then.
2: Your dog could get angry with you. It's a big thing.
0: But there's three of them just looking at me like, what the?
2: What the hell are you doing? You've never spoken to me like that before. Exactly. Nicholas, thank you for your call. We're a bit tight for time, but Chris, go ahead. Your question for Vasily.
3: Hey, Vasily. I love your program. Love your piano accordion. Just a quick question. What do you think of hydroponics? The tomatoes and stuff like that.
0: Look, there's hydroponics and there's hydroponics. The ones that use the full-on chemicals, I don't like them. But if you're going to go down the natural way, because you can do a flood and drain with natural organic-based liquids, that's fine. It works. So you're growing them indoors, but you don't even have to be indoors. You can be outdoors as well. So you can have a system that's like a hydroponic, but not a full-blown chemically-based synthetic version of it. And it doesn't have to be in just a peat moss or a cocoa fiber medium. I've seen many who've done, it's almost like the aquaponics, where they do the flood and drain. So it can work, but as long as it's not a chemically based one.
2: There you go, Chris. Any other question?
3: What's the weather like tomorrow?
2: I can tell you right now, tomorrow, Chris, there will be weather. Okay. That's all I've got. I didn't get to that part of 10 News tonight that I was watching. Chris, thank you for your call. Vasily, off you go, and let's hope all the trees start dropping and everything gets back to normal.
0: It'll all be fine. It'll all be fine. Thank you, Dennis. You have a great night.
2: Take care, and hello to everyone in the family. It is 22 to 9, excuse me, after the break, Joel Harty. 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We all need it. Your calls are welcome, but don't wait till 2 minutes to nine, please. 133-693, back soon.
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3: 133693. It is time for finance advice with Joel Harty from Jacaranda Financial Planning, providing tonight general advice and information and always encouraging listeners to get personal advice to ensure that your objectives are met. Joel, good evening.
4: Good evening, Dennis. How are you doing?
3: Good. I've been seeing bits and pieces on social media. Great concern about, you know, the federal government coming after super funds, coming after, you know, the private home and starting to get involved in all that stuff. Very scary for so many people.
4: Well, it is, and I think certainly if it rains true, it's scary. And there's a general feeling in the community at the moment. It's everybody I talk to certainly says much the same thing. It's around, you know, more tax and more control, perhaps more red tape and things like that. And yes, you can do certain things, but you can't do other things. I don't know. I mean, there seems to be a general acknowledgement at the moment that maybe times weren't what they used to be.
3: Couldn't that be because they've spent too much money?
4: Well, certainly, and when you're in a period of living standards falling, which is where we are at the moment, you are seeing living standards fall, and they have fallen for some years now. That tends to be felt directly by people on the ground where things cost more, they can't. You know, the money that they're getting paid can't be used to purchase the same things, and that's the essence of inflation. But more broadly than that, there is this general feeling of malaise, it feels like, at the moment, where people are maybe starting to worry that, yes, they are part of this group where living standards are falling. And if you've got falling living standards in the country, that reduces optimism. And I'm of the view that part of the reason the budget was received reasonably poorly by a lot of people is because they're doing it tough themselves now, and they've seen their standard of living decline over the last few years.
3: The other thing is it takes away aspiration for people. I know Hughesy's been online and he's been bagging the government and everything. I don't think that's probably going to do anything for his career, but the concept of, you know, a youngster, you know, saving a bit of money and buying a few shares and then being taxed at 30% on a profit from it. Gosh, that's making us all equal, absolutely drawing people into one barrel.
4: It's interesting. I've followed the migration between New Zealand and Australia for some time now in terms of the broader numbers. And for a long time, it was very much one way traffic.
3: Yes. Yeah,
4: it was Kiwis coming over here for better work opportunities, and Queensland absorbed the lion's share of those. But if you now look at the data, and this is only a fairly recent trend, you're seeing a bit of a flow now back the other way. It's still not a net out migration, so to speak, but the numbers have picked up quite a lot. And I thought to myself, okay, I wonder why that is. Is it people's stage of life or what have you? No, it's more to do with lower inflation or reducing inflation in New Zealand, cheaper house prices after many years of a lot of growth, but also the fact over there they don't have capital gains tax. They don't have some of these taxes that we have here, where people who are naturalised New Zealanders are looking at that and saying, well, actually, maybe life back home is actually going to be better off long term, and if I want to raise kids there and all that sort of thing. So that's really interesting, and the tide turned fairly quickly, and I can only point to one thing, which would be the state of the economy, and also where people see these taxes going, and the broader regulation that exists here.
3: 133693, private credit and AI bubble calls grow louder. What's all that about?
4: Yeah, these are real market themes at the moment, Dennis. So there's been a lot of commentary around the private credit market. Private credit is essentially where individuals or businesses outside of the banking sector lend money to others to either build projects or build infrastructure or homes or whatever you want to call it. And traditionally, the interest rates on those private credit arrangements have been quite high. So if you're the investor and you're getting that return as an interest rate, you can sometimes be achieving, you know, a 6, 7, 8, 9%, depending on the type of borrowing that's going on.
3: Okay.
4: But at the moment, you're starting to see a few cracks form in that market where there is, you know, a risk of default in some cases for some of those private credit operators. The cost of capital has become more expensive because interest rates have gone up. So it would be interesting to see how this plays out on the markets and how markets react to that and some of the businesses involved in private credit. I'm not saying at all that it's bad or good or indifferent, but that is certainly a theme we're seeing at the moment. The other one is the AI bubble, or the perceived AI bubble. You know, are these companies that have spent massive amounts of money building out infrastructure, the hardware, the software, all that sort of thing, are they going to start to really turn significant profits? And if that's the case, those valuations may be justified. But if they don't, it could spell some trouble for some of the valuations in particularly the US market more than here.
3: Is there a chance that some very big organizations have gone down the AI track a bit early?
4: I don't necessarily know about that. I think what a lot of people think is that, oh, well, you can use AI to replace jobs and therefore you don't have to pay any wages or payroll tax and all that sort of thing. Yes, that is in part true, but on the same level, you've got huge subscription fees from the technology providers. You've got to purchase tokens for every amount of compute that the AI large language models use. Yeah. And in some cases, I've heard figures that, you know, it might not be cheaper to replace people, certainly at the moment, with it, because the compute costs and the subscription costs are so high that plays into businesses planning, really, when it comes to what they spend money on.
3: That's an interesting point, because would it be almost similar to sort of the everyday Australians' relationship with the banks? If big businesses go down that path and they're totally then reliant on AI, couldn't the people who are providing the AI or the compute costs that you're talking about, couldn't they suddenly be bunging up what they're charging?
4: Well, potentially. I mean, it depends on how much competition there is and whether that compute costs reduce over time. I suspect, like any economies of scale, that compute costs will reduce over time. But what we're seeing at the moment is a massive build out in the infrastructure to allow it. And that costs a lot of money. And so that money's got to be recuperated in some way, shape or form. But I think over time, the compute will obviously cost less. But yeah, look, interesting. I mean, I'm using it quite a bit now. I didn't use it much at all a year ago. That's only 12-month period. And you talk to a lot of people who use it both, you know, personally at home, ChatGPT or something like that, and in workplaces, something like Copilot or Claude or what have you. So there is certainly a use for it. We've seen a big productivity uplift in our business from using it, but at the same time, we're still hiring staff. So I don't know. I mean, look, hiring staff's great, and using this to build efficiencies, we're just using those staff in different ways. Where they used to focus on more task-orientated work, they're now speaking more to clients. They're doing more things generally in the business, which is good for them and actually their careers, in my view. So at the moment, there's a nice sweet spot there.
3: That is very good news. 133693. Joel Harty is from Jacaranda Financial Planning. And and he is here to take your calls. If you've got some sort of financial issue, maybe you're heading towards retirement, maybe you've got maybe you've had an inheritance of some money, you're not quite sure what to do with it, where to direct it. 1-333-693-1-333-693. Joel, age pension, tips, traps. How are we going with all this?
4: Yeah, a few tips and traps here, Dennis. So age pension is obviously at the front of a lot of people's minds once they get over 67. And one of the big ones is if you downsize your home, okay, and you have cash left over from the sale of that home, you haven't yet purchased another dwelling to go into, maybe you're living with family, maybe you're renting, something like that, and that is reasonably common, your proceeds of sale from your home are exempt from the age pension asset test for up to 24 months, which gives the person an opportunity to find a new dwelling, to move into that dwelling, to settle on that dwelling, and it may take some time to do that. And as a result, the Centrelink provide a 24-month window where those monies are not assessed under the age pension. Of course, assuming you leave it in the bank and it's going to be used for the purchase of a new dwelling. So that's probably tip number one. Number two is if you're over 67 and you're in a couple and the other person in the couple is under 67, any money that they have in their superannuation, in the accumulation phase, that's what most of us have when we're adding money rather than drawing a pension, that money in the younger spouse's name is exempt from the pension as well. So that's obviously a good news story. If you're on a pension but it's not the age pension and you're single, like a disability pension or carer's pension, again, all that super that you've got in the accumulation phase is exempt from the age pension asset test as well. So that's quite handy. And then in terms of money from super, so if you're drawing a pension from your super and you're getting an income stream from that, the money that you receive fortnightly or monthly or annually isn't directly assessed for the pension income test. What Centrelink do is they deem the balance to earn a set rate of return. It's around 3% per annum. So if you're drawing a payment from super of 6% per annum, Centrelink don't count that whole 6% for your income. They count the deemed amount, which is around 3%.
3: Back after the break, we've got a very interesting caller coming up for you, Joel Harty, and we'll talk about your next seminar, which I think is this Thursday, but it might be next Thursday. I'm not sure. 1-333-693, back after this.
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5: WC Fieldsit, never worked with children or animals. And last night on the ABC, Barnaby Joyce was being interviewed.
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5: 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Best version of it, come in, Scorcher. 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
4: 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Yes, next Thursday, Dennis.
3: 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Now, Ben, what's your question or comment for Joel?
16: Yeah, good day. I'm a young person that's made a bit of money selling all my Pokemon cards, but now I don't know what to do with it. So there's a lot of sort of misinformation about investing out there. I'd like to hear your advice about what I should be doing with my money.
4: Ben, how old are you, can I ask?
16: Yeah, I'm 29.
4: Yeah, okay. So, well done on selling the Pokemon cards. They're pretty valuable now.
16: I'm really lucky. I was the kid that collected them, and I'm really lucky that I think I'm selling them at a good time.
4: Yeah, good on you, good on you. Look, I think good that there's it's a multifaceted response. I'd be looking at three things. The first is obviously ensuring you've got enough money in high-interest savings, somewhere where you're going to earn 4 or 5%, set some money aside for probably, you know, a year's worth of spending if you can manage that. Then I'd be looking at some sort of diversified share portfolio. Might be a combination of ETFs listed here in Australia that essentially you're buying baskets of shares that reduce risk, but they do grow with dividends and capital growth over time. Mm-hmm. Then I'd probably be looking at a managed fund to invest in overseas shares, which gives you opportunities to have exposure to some of those really great companies that exist abroad and some of that emerging technology. And then probably third, I'd be looking at something like adding money to super to reduce tax. If you're working and you're paying income tax through a wage or something like that, and you've got some spare cash flow, whilst it might not be accessible for some time, reducing tax and then getting the compounding effect of the earnings over a long period of time in super is, I think it's a really attractive thing to do. So, look, they're probably the three things. They're easy to do. Buying a property, obviously, is a fourth one, which is more difficult. You've got to extend more cash. You've got to borrow money and all that sort of thing. So, they're the three I'd pick straight up.
3: Good on you, Ben. Thank you for your call. Call back any week at this time to talk with Joel Harty. You might have other questions. 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
4: Thank you, Dennis.
3: Good on you, mate. Thank you.
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17: Good evening, I'm Jamel Wells. Australians have been urged to reconsider if they need to travel as tensions continue in the Middle East. Federal politics reporter Nelson Scott.
18: The Albanese government has updated travel advice for Jordan, Oman and Saudi Arabia, with officials describing the conflict as volatile. The advice has been upgraded to level 3, which urges people to reconsider if they need to travel. The three nations joined Bahrain, Israel, Kuwait, Qatar and the United Arab Emirates on warnings at that level. Six countries continue to be on the highest warning level, which advises Australians not to travel at all. These are Iran, Iraq, Lebanon, Palestine, Syria and Yemen. Nelson Scott, Canberra.
17: Federal opposition leader Angus Taylor has ruled out a merger between the South Australian Liberals and One Nation. Reports have emerged that Liberal Senator Alex Antic wants a merger with the minor party in his home state. Mr Taylor says teaming up with One Nation at any level is not the answer.
19: We're losing our country as we've known it, the country we were so lucky to be a part of and grew up in. We've got to get it back. But I don't agree that the only way to do that is a coalition with One Nation. I absolutely disagree with that.
17: The Royal Commission into Anti-Semitism has heard Jewish Australians feel they have to justify their place in Australia. The inquiry's been hearing from leaders of synagogues and Jewish schools. Rabbi Levi Wolf from Central Synagogue in Bondi Junction has described how Jewish people are changing how they live because of anti-Semitic abuse.
20: That is something that should worry not only Jews, that should worry the Australian community, where somebody has to have courage to openly declare what faith they believe in.
17: A Perth woman's died and her daughter is seriously injured after a suspected family violence incident. Chelsea Bowden reports.
21: A 16-year-old boy is in police custody after his mother and sister were stabbed inside their Perth home on Tuesday morning. His 35-year-old mum was found dead inside the property in the southeastern suburbs. His 12-year-old sister, also seriously injured, managed to flee the home and call police before being helped by bystanders. The girl was rushed to hospital for treatment of stab wounds and remains in a serious but stable condition. The 16-year-old boy, who is known to police, was arrested at the scene, but no charges have been laid. Chelsea Bowden reporting.
17: Two drivers have been injured during carjackings in southeast Queensland, and public school teachers across Victoria will walk off the job on Thursday over a pay dispute. In finance, one Australian dollar buying around 70 US cents.
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17: In a boost for the Bulldogs, captain Stephen Crichton has been named to return from an arm injury for Friday's NRL clash with the Warriors. Collingwood's Josh Dacos missed training today dealing with an ankle injury but is expected to line up against the Crows on Thursday night. Chair of selectors George Bailey isn't commenting on who will be Australia's new number five in Test cricket. Usman Khawaja's retirement has left a vacant place in the batting lineup ahead of next month's Test series against Bangladesh. Cam Green is expected to move up the order, but Bailey isn't giving anything away.
22: Travis had some great success at the top. Does that mean that's where it looks, that's where it fits? That's always something that's up for discussion. And then within that, there'll always be some performance pressure as well on players.
17: And Spain's World Cup win has seen them move to the number one ranked team. That's news and sport.
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17: Partly cloudy overnight, getting down to 9 degrees. Tomorrow, the high chance of showers with a top of 16. Thursday, a shower or two with a top of 12. Friday, possible showers, 15. Showers on Saturday with a top of 16. Possible showers on Sunday and a shower or two forecast for Monday. On the bays, northerly winds around 15 to 20 knots and seas below a metre.
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3: Rose Smith is from Absolute Soul Secrets, joins me each week at this time, giving listeners readings, what Rose sees in their immediate future. Rose, good evening.
8: Good evening, Dennis. Hello, everyone.
3: Rose, people are lining up in profusion to be a part of this segment, 133693. How's your week going so far? It's only Tuesday. I'm hoping it's not a disaster.
8: No, it's not a disaster. Just knocking over all the many jobs I've got to do. And I must say, I always like profuse people.
3: Yes, absolutely. Wonderful three. The lines are, we had maybe a little bit of an issue there. The lines are absolutely open. Wonderful 3693. Tanya, you're first.
9: Good evening, Rose and Dennis.
3: Hello, Tanya.
9: Hello, Tanya.
8: What star sign are you?
9: I am an Aries. Rose?
8: Oh, fabulous. I've got two things. The number four in numerology that relates to, like, building foundations, really getting in and doing some hard work, perhaps, going back, excavating the past and, like, you know, building a new house or building something around your life. The next thing I see is like an old-fashioned vacuum cleaner and or a carpet sweeper, and that's also a great sign because that's about cleaning things up and organising, being tidy in your life. It could relate to housework, but not specifically. It can also relate to finances. You know, just getting paperwork done. You can come over to my place when you finish there.
3: Yeah.
8: And all those sorts of things.
9: Okay, and what about health? Everything's good with health? Hopefully you're going to say yes.
8: I'm getting green. I'm looking at a floor, a few bumps on the floor, like just little steps, like missteps, just minor nuisance type value things might come up. But if you're reasonably careful, if you follow your health, there's no need for anything because you'll see if there's an issue of, for example, my cholesterol's going up, I better do something about it or something like that, you know. So green is good for growth. I think you might get a lot of insight or new knowledge around health and wellbeing matters.
3: Tanya, thank you for your call. Is there a fair chance I'll hear from you during initial reaction after 11?
9: Yes, Dennis, absolutely, absolutely.
3: I'd miss you if you weren't there. Tanya, thank you very much. Bernadette, good evening.
10: Hello, Rose and Dennis. I'm a Libran.
8: Oh, hello, fellow Libran. A door here that is closed that keeps bumping, like bumping open, then shutting, bumping open, then shutting. Two things come into my mind about it.
4: It could be someone from the past coming back, trying to come back into your life, or alternatively, it's a new direction that you want to take, but you can't quite get the door open yet. In either scenario, it's good to be patient and to take your time before you make any decisions.
7: Very good. Thank you.
3: Nothing else you want to ask, Bernadette?
7: Just health and wellness.
4: I see, I'm trying to work out, it's like a seesaw or a kid's, what do you call them when you go to the park with the kids and they've got all the swings and roundabouts and things?
3: Yes.
4: So I want to say swings and roundabouts, which means sometimes if there's an issue, then, you know, it comes around, what goes around comes around, then it changes. So it's a bit mixed, but it's not anything that's really dramatic.
3: Bernadette, thank you for your call. Keep the calls coming. 133-693. Rose is from Absolute Soul Secret. Star sign readings here on a Tuesday night on 3AW Nights. Rhonda, good evening. What star sign are you?
11: Hi, Rose and Dennis. I'm a Libran.
4: Oh, hello, another Libran.
11: Yes.
4: What I'm seeing here, it's a bit similar to the last caller. It's about cleaning, and cleaning the bathroom, cleaning the toilet. You could literally do that, but it's not spirit telling you to literally do that. It's saying you're in the process of cleaning up your life. I also get a new broom sweeps clean. So this means that there's a new energy coming into your life and it doesn't come with all of the baggage or, you know, anything you've got to clean up.
11: Oh, that sounds good. And anything with my parents too? Anything with them? Because
4: yeah, deep red roses. So a love. I don't know if it's a love that you have for them or they have for you or between each other, but there's a lot of love there. And it's like these roses, you know, they seem like, yeah, obviously their parents are much older. But the way I'm looking at these roses, it's like the two of them are roses. And, yes, they're senior, but they still got a bit of go left in them. Then you know, the petals are not falling off. It's not like my place where the rose petals are all over the dining table.
3: Bernadette, thank you. Okay. It is 13 past 9. Rhonda, good evening and welcome. Oh, that was Rhonda. Phil, good evening.
12: G'day, Virgo, September 10th.
4: Yeah, hi there, Phil. Walking down concrete steps and turning left. This is no nonsense, no fuss, which is in keeping with the Virgo personality of minimalism. Then the sharp right angle turn to the left, which is about you getting more in touch with your creative side, going down deeper into your subconscious, and even the fact of going down the stairs is like going down into your body, becoming more aware of what's going on in your body. It's pretty clean, actually. I see the concrete, but there's no mess or anything like that. We seem to be on a real cleaning theme tonight for some reason. So in terms of your spiritual and emotional life is going to be amplified.
3: Oh, Phil, is that what you hope to hear?
12: Oh, I don't know. Yeah, it's a little bit interesting. How about our family? What do you see with that?
4: Family? Logic. Okay, I see a sword. A sword is like the ability to logically analyze a situation, and it can be a bit brutal, or sometimes you have to cut people off. And it doesn't necessarily mean cutting off the relationship, but if they're just sprouting nonsense, I feel like things are just going to come out of your mouth and you're just going to say, oh, enough of that rot, you know, or something, you know, along those lines. Logic is going to prevail here.
12: Excellent. Thank you for that.
3: Thank you, Phil, for your call. Keep the calls coming. 133-693. Hello, Tony.
13: Oh, hi, Rose. Hi, Dennis.
3: Hi.
13: 10th of January, Capricorn. Capricorn. Okay. A triangle here can mean any number of things. It's, you know, even I'm transported back to primary school now, infants with the you know, kids singing in the classroom with the triangles and hitting the triangles, the music. But I'm going to go for the more spiritual interpretation, which is about the chakras in your body. Now, whether you believe in chakras, I don't know, but I've seen them many times, so I definitely believe in them because I can see them. And this is about the chakras in your body opening up. This is a good thing. It's going to bring more energy into your system. So as you become more aware of that, you know, I can feel something in my chest, for example. It's going to release a bit of old stuck stuff from the past, but that's actually good. You'll be free of that. So definitely an increase around your spiritual life.
14: Okay, that's great.
3: Tony, thank you very much for your call. Keep the calls coming. Rose Smith is here taking your calls in the next break. We'll need to take a commercial break right now. 133693, back soon.
15: G'day, Tony here. 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
3: 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Dennis Walter with you until midnight. Mary, good evening. 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
3: Your star sign is Cancer.
13: Cancer, okay. I'm not sure exactly what this is. It's like rushing energy one way and then rushing energy the other way. So this could be a bit confusing or hectic.
0: I think it's a good time to slow down, because if you're getting pulled every which way, you know. So, maybe slow down and try to, deal with any stress that might come up. And the colour is blue, but there's a bit of darkness there in the blue. So it's only a temporary thing. It's nothing to worry about, but I just think it's time to slow down, especially now that we're in winter and really we're not supposed to be running around like crazy rabbits or anything like that at the moment.
3: Anything else you'd like to ask, Mary?
1: Yeah, health, family. Sorry, you just said health, family.
0: Family, okay, Mary and family. Yeah, again, it is sort of similar, because it's sort of a bit uphill and down dale. So I see like a rise and incline, and then going down a bit, and then up and down and up and down. So I think that's more or less normal life. Nobody really has a sort of perfect life where you just keep going up and up and up and up all the time. I think it's a good time for you to try and get some time alone to think about things. Plus, we've got a fair few retrograding planets at the moment, so it is a great time to be going within and see how you feel about various matters.
3: Thank you, Mary. Hello, Mari or Marie. Hello.
2: No, it's Mari. Hello, Dennis and Rosa. I'm a Pisces, 20th of March, and I've recently become widowed with my husband of 64 years, passed away, and I just want to see what you can see in front of me.
0: Right. So I'm sorry, I didn't catch that last bit. Someone passed away? Who was
3: husband.
0: That?
2: Yeah, my husband passed away after 64 years.
0: Oh, my God. That is just, wow. I can't imagine what that must be like. However, you are getting organised. I'm in like a pantry with plates, and all these plates are being all lined up. I think it's about you organising your life, cleaning out cupboards.
3: Mari, you laugh then. Is that what's going on?
2: Yep.
3: Great.
0: Well done. You're doing exactly what you're supposed to be doing. I don't know your living situation, but I wouldn't be surprised if you're downsizing in some way in terms of getting rid of old stuff that doesn't suit you anymore, or you know how we all have that stuff in the cupboards, you know, and we never use it and just sits there. I think you're doing an excellent job. If someone could come and help you with those tasks, that would be even better.
2: Yeah. Mari, family? What can you see with family?
0: There's a male coming in here, a younger male, quite tall, and he seems very fine and upstanding and trying to help. So I don't know if the person is alive or not, but you are getting assistance from the other side as well. As assistants here in the
2: community. Can you ever see anything from the other side? Whether
0: sometimes, but yeah, I don't call myself a medium because especially on the radio, I can't control it. It does come in, but I can't control it. Whereas what I'm doing on the radio, I can turn it on and off in my head really quickly, so I've got control. But the issue is when someone comes from the other side. I go into this like trance-like sort of vibe, and it's hard to talk. And so on a radio program, I don't think that's a good idea.
2: No.
3: Mari, thank you.
2: My daughter's not very well. How's she going to go? Have you seen anything there?
0: There's a change in direction in her path. I see a path, and it's going to the left and then going to the right, and she's going around a corner. So she's coming to a situation where she's got to make a decision.
3: Thank you, Mari, for your call. We need to keep moving because we're going to run out of time. Stella, hello.
5: Hi, guys. I'm a Capricorn.
0: Yeah, hi, Stella. I'm trying to figure this out. It's a forest of cauliflower. What the? I don't know. So if you imagine a forest of trees, which is something I'd normally see, and it's cauliflower, so that's just bizarre.
4: But if we put those two symbols together, forest is all about nature. It's also about health and rejuvenation, and also your family members here on earth and on the other side, because it's like family tree. But the cauliflower, I think, might be about your health. So a change of diet. I don't like cauliflower particularly, but if you put cheese sauce, I'll eat it, you know, if it's camouflaged. And so I think you might need to look at your diet.
3: There you go, Stella. Yes, thank you. Hello, Anne. Welcome to the program.
6: Welcome. Thank you. I'm a Pisces.
4: Yes, hello there, Anne. Two things just flashed, and I've already forgotten the first thing. But the second thing is getting out of the swimming pool. It's a great time for exercise for you, but it means more than that. A pool is like a container of your emotions. So I feel like you've been getting more in touch with your emotions, but in a very contained way. Some people might think you're a little bit reserved, or you're very good at, and this is, did you say you were a Pisces? Because this is very un-Piscean what I'm seeing here.
6: Yes, I am a Pisces, yeah.
4: Yeah, so Pisces have normally got their emotions flowing out all over the place, so it makes sense that I'm seeing water around you, but I'm getting this vibe about you can hold it in so people can't actually tell sometimes, or they might misunderstand what you're feeling. They think they know what you're feeling, but they don't get it.
3: Mm-hmm. And thank you very much for your call. Cheryl, you've got the final word with Rose Smith from Absolute Soul Secrets.
7: Hello, Dennis and Rose. I'm an Aries.
4: Yes, hello there. Trying to figure this one out too. It's like you're holding a silver spoon, and it's got fire coming out of the top of it, which is something I've never seen before. And I feel like there might be some conflict, but you have to be assertive and, like, stand up for yourself. I don't know if it's actually silver. It might be just coloured silver because, you know, all your cutlery is genuinely silver looking. So I'm not really rushing to that interpretation of, like, born with a silver spoon in your mouth, because I don't think that applies to you. But I feel like this fire, this motivation, this inspiration around you, but you have to stand up for yourself because people could try and talk you out of it.
7: Thanks, Rose. And about my health and my children?
4: Okay, health, what do I see? A plate here, a plate again, probably about diet, be careful with your diet. It's so easy these days to put on weight, especially when it's cold. That's a real sort of tricky time for me. So I imagine down there in Melbourne town that it's even colder. So
3: definitely not.
4: Yeah, of course not, no. And sorry, the family, was it?
7: Yes, family.
4: Some celebrations coming up, family celebrations. I see skyrockets going into the sky. So, you know, like fireworks in the sky and that sort of thing. So that usually means happy family celebrations.
3: Cheryl, thank you for your call. Thanks to all the callers. And you can find Rose on a Monday doing readings on Facebook at Absolute Soul Secrets. Rose, great to have you on the program. I look forward to chatting next week.
4: Great. Thanks, Dennis. Have a wonderful week, everyone.
3: We will do our very best. After the break, it's a bit of high tea with Jane Holmes. Some fabulous topics too tonight. Looking forward to it as always. 133-693 if you want to chat to Jane.
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9: The West Gate Tunnel costs between 10 and 11 billion. 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
10: The state government didn't say they wanted this. Transurban said, how about we build this? Part of the reason was highly favourable traffic model. Transurban got to change their contract terms on the existing CityLink, and the PBO estimates that will generate them $26 billion.
17: The state government fell for it.
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23: Tea for two.
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23: And two for tea.

0: the Honda. Oh,
1: hello, yeah. Jane.
0: Hey, what's your range, Den? How many octaves do you span?
1: I haven't checked it lately.
0: You spanned a few of them there.
1: Hit a few high spots, Jane.
0: Oh, you're a braggart, you are.
1: You asked me, and I answered it.
0: It's hard to say, isn't it?
1: I'm not going to go on to theirs, because then it'll go the whole segment of doing words that are mispronounced. Anyway, we won't do that.
0: I don't. We could fall back on it, but I guess the question is, what fashion faux pas, what fashion fads have you fallen foul of, she asked alliteratively.
1: Plenty.
0: I had the F's flying in all directions there, as the actress said to the vicar, because I was shocked at disturbing vision that came to light on Facebook this week, Dennis.
1: Ooh,
0: it was treads, a picture of treads.
1: Oh, treads.
0: If you were a youngster in the 70s, you may remember treads, so-called because they were set to be made with tire treads as their soles. My word, they were ugly looking things. And a sort
1: so
0: of
1: were
0: woven...
1: they shoes with sole?
0: Sorry. Oh, they, yes. It was good to hear that quote again at Darren's funeral about the AW hasn't lost its TME. That dreadful fight they had. I'm glad they made up. Goodness
1: yes.
0: me.
1: There were a lot of quotes at that funeral. It was a wonderful hour and 50 minutes. I loved it.
0: It was. It flew. It just flew by. What a way to remember it.
1: Can I just say,
0: colleague,
1: though?
0: And good to see you there. Oh, Darren,
1: Darren was fabulous. They were all fabulous. It was so warmly sincere. It was so fantastic. And I tell you what, the only thing I was very, very happy when Ray Martin said, let's give Darren a standing ovation, because after about an hour and 40 minutes...
0: You'd gone a bit stiff.
1: I needed to just stand up and, you know, stretch the muscles a little bit. Anyway.
0: So it wasn't out of respect for the great man.
1: It was
0: out of awe. Gee, my legs have gone.
1: No, my right buttock was just a bit, you know, aching.
0: How was the left one?
1: It was fine.
0: It was just the... It was the right one that had seized up, wasn't it?
1: And I was sitting next to Mowat, who used to work at the station.
0: Oh, dear Mowat.
1: Yes.
0: Oh, lots of love to Mowat.
1: No, for anyone who's listening, this is not to do with the champagne.
0: No, it's not. But he was the champagne of technicians, was he not?
1: Yes, good to hear. Was. Beautiful.
0: Oh, good save. There we are. Wonderful segue. But back to treads and soles.
1: Yes, and fashion faux pas.
0: Yes. So what is the worst thing you've worn? Because if you wore treads, that's up there. The only thing worse than treads...

0: while you were wearing that with your clothes on?
1: No, my memory of absolutely foul and hideous fashion was the time when men wore flares that were sort of like 10 or 11 inches, and you'd go out in the wind walking down Collins Street, and the flare would then, in the breeze, would then just wrap around your leg, which made it look stupid. No. And often you would be in double-coloured, multicoloured platform shoes.
0: Yes. Oh, Dennis, yes. Oh, now that is a sight for sore eyes, and I'm getting it. I sound like Rose Smith. I'm seeing you with your flares wrapped around your thighs and your high heels going in all directions.
1: I think a couple of old record covers may reveal this.
0: Oh,
1: damn it.
0: Really?
1: Yes.
0: Oh, I'll go straight down to Salvo's and have a flick through.
1: Well, you might get one on, you know, eBay.
0: Yes, I might. I will. That's good. So you wore, that's wonderful. Because it was very on trend at the time. They were fashion faux pas of that day. These days, there's one just waiting to fall out of fashion. People are wearing so much fabric in their jeans. You know, the wide jeans are so wide. They've got about 12 and a half metres of denim in them. You can't see the legs.
1: And they make the person wearing them
0: fabric.
1: Look wide as well.
0: Don't they? You won't find me in a pair of those slacks, I can tell you. Spend all day toning myself at the gym, not to cover it in 20 yards of denim. Thank you very much. So, worst things you've worn, that is my question.
1: Stephen, good evening.
2: Oh, hello, Dennis. Hello, Jane, and lovely people.
0: Oh, dear Stephen, hello from both of us, and a big hug to you.
2: Now, while I've been thinking, I've been having a tea, but not one I would recommend at night. Whiskey
0: with
2: English breakfast.
0: No, au contraire, ma chérie. That sounds like it's got quite a nip to it. Whiskey with a little bit of English breakfast. How's that going down for you, Stephen?
2: Look, I don't have much, just the dash, because I can't hold my alcohol as you guys would remember, people who couldn't hold their alcohol were called toucan screamers. So
1: I knew it as two pot screamers. See, it's all different. You go into interstate and they have another expression that's close to the same one that we use, but there you go.
0: I haven't heard that. Don't even.
2: That's pretty old. That was back in my nightclub days, but I was known also as a cheap drunk. So when you shouted your friends, they made me broke, whereas I was pretty cheap.
0: Darling. Dear, they were the days.
2: Which comes to your question, because that was what I wanted to talk about, because in the nightclub days, you guys will remember, I don't know how long Dennis was nightclubbing, but I know you were, Jane. Pink shirts and shoulder pads.
0: Oh, yeah. Oh, yes. No, absolutely. And that was just the boys.
1: And what about when body shirts were in, Stephen, and they had the rounded collars rather than the pointed collars?
0: Brilliant.
1: They were vile.
2: That was hilarious because I didn't have a lot of weight at that time. I was pretty thin and all those clothes, they almost smothered me. It was like, you know, like you were talking about the flares in the wind. I was out in the wind and those clothes could blow me away.
0: It would take off like the flying nun.
2: Oh, it was horrible. But, you know, Miami Vice came on those days and we all wanted to look like, you know, those cops with the wide...
1: Don Johnson.
0: Totally.
2: Yeah, 2-day growth. Yeah, that was great. Look, would you do it today? No way.
0: No, but back then we thought it was pretty on trend. We thought it was the ant pants of fashion. And Stephen, I wish we had a photograph of you cutting a swathe in your pink shirt and your body shirt.
2: I'll send you one, but I'll send you one.
1: No, no need. No, that's fine. Thank you.
0: Dennis is easily shocked. Oh.
2: Thank you.
0: Oh, you need, oh no, you needed a gold chain to sit in it if you had a hairy chest.
2: No, thank you.
0: That's,
2: thank you.

0: Have a lovely night, Stephen. Have a sip of the English breakfast for us.
1: Yes, I hope people are maybe enjoying a cup of tea while they're listening to us, because this is High Tea. Cameron, hello.
0: Yes.
2: Hello, Dennis. Hello, Jane. Hope you're both keeping well.
0: Mm. Oh, indeed. A little bit on the cold side, Cameron, but pretty good apart from that.
2: That's now, what good. You're in a nice, warm studio, so that's good. That's good.
0: Well, nice and snuggly here.
2: My fashion faux pas?
1: Yes.
0: Yes.
2: Double denim.
0: Oh, yeah.
1: Oh, yes.
0: But you know what, Cameron? I think we're almost allowed to do it these days. What's your take on double denim now? Do you think it's allowed, okay, whereas it used to be a, you know, punishable offence?
2: No, it's double denim where you wear a denim jacket, denim pants, but they've got to be the same shade. However, my wife and I, Louise, went out to a bingo function a couple of years ago, and I'm wearing a pair of denim Chuck Taylors as well, so technically that's triple denim. Look at the shoes made of denim.
0: Oh, no, Cameron, you just scored a goal. That's, I can see that. Why did you do that, Cameron? Was it a bet? Was it a dare?
1: Yes, what are you doing?
2: No, what? Wasn't a bet, was just accessorizing. You know, you like ladies, the bag matches the shoes. I thought, I don't have a bag, so I may as well just match the outfit with the shoes. So I just went with it, and I'm wearing a Back to the Future t-shirt at this time, so it's kind of a bit of a mix everywhere.
0: That is glorious. It certainly is. I love the vision of that. Hey, Cameron, were you playing bingo in teams? Did your team have a name?
2: My wife and I, a couple of friends, went to a place in Fentry Gully. They did a night of drag bingo. It was where a drag queen called that number. So, awesome.
0: Oh, lovely. Oh, it would have been. Oh,
1: thank
0: Cameron.
1: You, Cameron.
0: And triple denim, that's the clubhouse leader at the moment. Although
1: my word,
0: Stephen's given us a lot to think about.
1: Indeed he has. We've got lots of callers, Jane. After the break, we'll get to them. It is 16 to 10, 3AW. Back very shortly with more High Tea.
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1: Wonderful 3693. Jane Holmes is with me. We're talking about fashion faux pas. Siv, good evening from way north.
0: Oh, here we are.
14: Yes, hello.
0: Siv Star!
1: There's no need to get that excited, Jane.
0: Sorry.
1: Anyway, it's good to have you on the program. Yes. Siv Star! Go ahead.
14: Yes, it's great to be here. It's brilliant. I've enjoyed myself as I speak.
0: You get your own intro, lovey. Yeah.
14: Thank you. Look, fashion faux pas, that's interesting. I often would put mismatched or miscoloured socks. I'd go sort of one red sock on the right foot and one blue or green sock on the left. I've done that a few times.
0: Yes. You can do that getting dressed in the dark, of course, lovey.
1: Yes.
14: Yes, and I'm permanently in the dark, so it doesn't really matter to me.
0: But, just silly me, of course, Sim, yes. I forgot.
1: Well done, Jane. Beautifully done.
0: I put my foot in it there, and I
1: did
0: don't need the sock.
14: Yes,
0: oh, darling.
14: And I'm having a good laugh at that, because
1: we'll move on. Well, I think we'll move on, Sim.
14: I don't think we should, because I love the fact that, you see, the rest of the world has to use lights. And I don't have to worry about it, you see. And so I turn the lights on. Oh, really, those things. Oh, right. Is that what those pictures are?
0: Oh, you're cheap to run from a power bill, sometimes, darling.
1: Well, yes, that might be inappropriate
14: but okay. That's my dating call card, you know. Would you like somebody cheap to live with? Pick me. I eat tin tuna sandwiches and I don't use the lights.
0: Oh, good on you. You are awesome. Oh, now, Siv, I can give you a hug.
1: Fashion.
0: And the odd... Yes.
1: Let's give it... Come on, everyone. Big radio hug, the three of us. Siv, back to fashion faux pas. Oh, he's gone.
0: Siv's gone. Oh.
1: I think you've offended him. Sandy, hello.
15: Hi, Dennis.
0: Trouble now.
15: Yes, I wore
0: Sandy.
15: The creds, but... That worse than that, I think it was worse. I would have been late 70s. We thought we looked good wearing moccasins with our jeans. Moccasins out in the street.
0: Yes.
15: We thought we looked...
0: Yes.
1: Yeah, I try not to wear mine out in the street, but I do still wear a pair made for me by a listener, Jane.
0: Oh, how beautiful.
1: Named Steve. And he sent them in to me, and I wear them to this day. They're absolutely so comfortable on a cold winter's night.
0: They are very toasty, but... Sandy, you wore yours out. Did they get just a little bit, woofy from being in the pavement?
15: I don't even want to think about it. They're made for indoors. They're not for wearing out in the street.
0: And darling, they gave the leg a very unflattering line, didn't they? Because they were...
1: Well, I hope no one, living in where I live notices my,
0: unflattering line.
1: Unflattering line when I've got my mockies on. And I'm not ashamed to talk about them, Sandy. I love wearing them. They are so damn comfortable.
0: Oh, they're innies and not outies, I think, Sandy. But the late 70s was sort innies. Of anything goes. Did you wear flares with your mockies?
15: Oh, absolutely, and with the high heels, the wedge.
1: I wonder in this day and age of active wear, Jane and Sandy, whether there are still people maybe going to the supermarket with active wear on and mockies.
0: Yeah.
1: At about 9 o'clock at night.
0: Well, Dennis and Sandy, can I tell you, I was at the supermarket at about 4 o'clock the other day, so broad daylight, it's still business hours, all of this. Girl in dressing gown, stopping for a chat.
1: No,
0: happy. And nothing wrong, like she wasn't out of the world on, no, she was sharp as a tack, just in her dressing gown, just cause. And I thought, that's either brave or a really nasty fashion trend. So pyjamas and dressing gown, are they outies now?
1: Well, pyjamas are for, outies and innies.
0: Gym jams.
1: They're innies.
0: Yeah.
1: There
0: I
1: it
0: know.
1: Is.
0: I thought.
1: You might sneak out onto the footpath with a rubbish bin on rubbish night, but you don't wear your pyjamas to the supermarket.
0: I thought not, but she did. And they were pretty. They were pink. It looked good. They were clean. She was having an animated, completely with a conversation with a girlfriend. And I thought, I'm feeling very old or very outdated. Maybe
1: and
0: I should wear mine next time. 4 o'clock.
1: No, that's even more ridiculous. Sandy, thank you for your call. Wonderful 3693. We might take a break and come back with other callers. Dean and Loretta are ready to go. And Helen has sent an email. Back shortly.
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1: It's 4 to 10. Jane Holmes is with me in a bit of high tea. Helen has sent an email. I think the fashion trend for men wearing the safari suits was not good. I agree. Ted Whitten loved his safari suits. No, they will never come back. And if they do Al Grasby with those fat ties. Around the same time as women wore caftans, but they looked a bit cool and a bit hippie.
0: Helen writes, get away with a caftan.
1: Yeah, of course you can. I was a tomboy teenager, writes Helen. I didn't follow trends. As I had jeans and a Miller shirt, I was happy. Oh, the Miller shirts. My sister had a haircut like David Cassidy. So many girls had the same.
0: Wow. Oh, the dolly cut too. But yes. David Cassidy had a fine haircut. He was Jennifer Aniston's haircut from Friends, the Rachel. David Cassidy had the Rachel before its day almost.
1: Yeah, she had the David. She didn't have the Rachel. Dean, good afternoon. Good evening.
0: Flashback.
1: Dean.
0: Oh, Dean.
1: You're there, Dean.
0: Oh,
1: Loretta, hello.
0: Contact Dean.
2: Good evening, Jane and Dennis. How are you?
0: Hello.
1: Yeah, good.
0: Hey, good, Loretta. Fashion faux pas. What was yours?
2: When I was very young, my fashion faux pas was wearing East Coast jeans in colours with a little padlock on them. I wish I never followed fashion.
0: Oh, no. If you still had one, you could pop it on eBay for a peep. That's very 70s, I'm thinking, Loretta. It was 70s,
1: yes.
0: Wasn't
1: yeah.
0: it?
2: 80s, yeah. Early 80s. Yeah.
0: How,
2: I wish I still had them.
0: Yes, I bet I wish you did so we could see a picture of them too, Loretta. You see, sometimes we throw things out and 50 years later we think, I should have hung on to that.
1: No, we do not. We throw things out is the end of the discussion because there are things...
2: I agree, Dennis. I agree.
1: Yes, you will never use this stuff ever again. In fact, I was looking at a couple of things in the wardrobe today and I thought, I will never wear these again. That's another topic.
0: The high heel shoes.
1: No, I'm keeping them.
0: Oh, sorry. You never know when it's a special occasion.
1: I'm practicing in the garage wearing them, but I hurt my ankles. Yes.
0: You remember,
1: I'm going to do a new show, a bit of Stan Munro stuff.
0: Dick Emery. Oh, you are awful.
1: Oh, Dick Emery.
0: I like you. He just miss a step in his high heels.
1: Oh, I did the support for Dick and we became really, really good friends.
0: Oh,
1: went to his house in Surrey.
0: Isn't that beautiful?
1: He was so funny off and on and off stage. He was just...
0: I'm so pleased to hear that.
1: He was a very complex, gorgeous man.
0: Oh, darling.
1: Jane.
0: Well, isn't that lovely? What a memory to end on.
1: Yes, he was fabulous. Loretta, thanks for your call. Jane Holmes, a bit of hard tea. And I haven't had a cup of tea.
0: Yes.
1: Next week I'm going to have a green tea with you.
0: Oh, sock it down. I'm into the real boss sticky date flavour.
1: You're so fancy.
0: Showing down a treat. That's me. Fancy pants.
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3: Good evening, I'm Jamelle Wells. One Nation leader Pauline Hanson has called out her colleague Barnaby Joyce over a bizarre TV appearance. Federal Politics editor Michael Packie.
4: Barnaby Joyce was being interviewed on the ABC about One Nation and its policies when he yelled at his dog who distracted him.
5: Are you really comfortable with where she is taking you?
4: Sit down! After initially brushing off the incident, Senator Hanson later admitted at a news conference Mr. Joyce's reaction was unexpected.
6: It's unusual for anyone doing an interview to turn and tell your dog to keep quiet.
4: Senator Hanson is back in Australia after a trip to the UK and Italy. She's addressed business leaders in Perth, where she's expressed support for mass deportation of people who've overstayed their visa. Michael Packie reporting.
3: Qantas long-haul pilots are preparing to vote on work stoppages in their fight for better pay and conditions. The airline says it's disappointed industrial action is being considered. It says negotiations continue on a proposed agreement backed by the pilots' union in April. Public school teachers across Victoria will walk off the job on Thursday as their pay dispute with the state government escalates. They've rejected the most recent offer of a 28.3% rise over 4 years. A critical incident investigation has been declared after a man died in a police operation in the New South Wales Riverina. Police called to a house in the Wagga suburb of Ashmont say an armed man barricaded himself inside. They say after entering the house, they found him with a self-inflicted gunshot wound. The man in his 60s died at the scene. An investigation's underway into a death in custody at Brisbane City Watch House, Georgia Condek reports.
7: The 55-year-old male was taken into custody last Friday after he was arrested on a return to prison warrant. In a statement, police say the man advised staff he was feeling unwell yesterday and was assessed by nurses and emergency services. He later became unresponsive and died at the scene. The Ethical Standards Command is now investigating the death with oversight from the Crime and Corruption Commission. Georgia Condek, Brisbane.
3: BHP and the union representing its combined ports workers in Western Australia have again failed to agree on a new pay deal. Staff walked off the job last week as part of the first round of industrial action by BHP staff in Port Hedland this century. The union says they'll return to the bargaining table next week. In finance, one Australian dollar buying around 70 US cents.
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3: Captain Mitch Moses has dismissed criticism of Parramatta's 12-month NRL contract for Chiefs-bound Jerome Luai. Moses says he's not bothered by claims the short-term deal makes Parramatta a transit lounge.
8: Not really at all. Like, it's any time you can get a player of his calibre and get him to the team every day of the week.
3: Geelong coach Chris Scott believes injured Max Holmes could play again this season if the Cats make a deep run in the finals. Holmes injured his ankle last round and has since had surgery. Pat Cummins, Josh Hazlewood and Nathan Lyon have been named to return to the Australian Test squad for the two-match series against Bangladesh next month. You're up to date. That's the latest news and sport.
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3: Partly cloudy overnight, getting down to 9 degrees. Tomorrow, the high chance of showers with a top of 16. Thursday, a shower or two with a top of 12. Friday, possible showers, 15. Showers on Saturday with a top of 16. Possible showers on Sunday and a shower or two forecast for Monday. On the bays, northerly winds around 15 to 20 knots and seas below a metre.
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1: And the man to help us in the world of vinyl is Warwick Brown, owner of Greville Records in Greville Street, Paran. Warwick, hello there.
14: How are you this week?
1: Well, no improvement, but no deterioration.
14: Well, what does that mean? That's sort of somewhere between the two.
1: It's like a band, status quo.
14: No news is good news sort of thing.
1: Yeah, that's right. Hey, Warwick.
14: You sound pretty good to me.
1: I'm going fine. Don't worry about that. Bands who are still making music. I love this.
14: Well, I think in the last couple of weeks, two of our biggest selling records have been by people who are in the 70s and 80s. So the Rolling Stones made a new record, which is pretty good too, I must admit. I'm surprised by how much it just sounds like a great Rolling Stones record from any era. And I think they're all like, your listeners will know better than me, they're all around 84. Mick Jagger's 84, I think. And
1: yeah, but should they stop doing what they do so well? I think it's marvellous.
14: It makes people happy. That's what they do. People get excited. And I think it's a great thing. There's nothing to criticise about that. And the fact that it's still good music too.
1: That's right. If they were turning out crap, it would be horrible, but if they're still doing it and doing it well, maybe not exactly at the top of their game. Why not? Why not?
14: Yeah, why not? I mean, I think some of these artists, that's what they do. I think it was Bob Dylan who said that, or Keith Richards, it might have been, that said, you know, it's not a job that you retire from. You're an artist, and that's what you do.
1: Yes, you.
14: Why not keep doing it?
1: You don't rust out, you wear out.
14: What was the Neil Young song? Rust Never Sleeps.
1: The other
14: big selling artist is in the new record by Madonna.
1: Oh, gosh.
14: Which has been huge.
1: That's good.
14: Yeah, I think it's the biggest selling Madonna record we've had in years. Her back catalogue always sells. This new one's been fantastic. So, I mean, how old is she? She's in her 70s as well, and it sounds fantastic. She just sounds like Madonna and power to her. I see she was at the soccer, miming away, let's say, at the World Cup.
1: Yeah. She was a huge star and still is a huge star. I thought when she did those bits and pieces, was it about sex and all that sort of stuff? I think the star got a bit faded for a while, but she's still such a favorite of so many people in particular generations. So well done her.
14: Yeah. So it's sort of, they get, you know, the great comeback periods of some period. I know that we've talked about Glen Campbell's last couple of records.
1: Yes.
14: And Johnny Cash's last. Did you ever hear those Johnny Cash records that he made in the 90s? Fantastic. I think you'd love them. They're probably his most loved ever records. He was washed up and finished and not selling records anymore. I think he was playing in front of very small crowds, and a producer of bands like, you know, the Black Crowes, Rick Rubin, saw him playing and thought, you should be famous again. You know, why don't you just, and started recording him and just said to Johnny, just do your thing, just be yourself. So he started covering, you know, U2 and Tom Petty.
1: That's
14: and
1: it.
14: Cave. So,
1: The thing is, Warwick, I don't think, when I was growing up, age was a huge thing. It was a huge thing. Mm. When you were 20 and you knew someone who was 50, to you, they were old. I don't think...
14: Very old.
1: I don't think kids... I don't think young people... I don't think they give a stuff what age people are. If they can put out good music, they will love it.
14: I think you're right. I think the ages have blended together a lot more. It's a different kind of world, would you say? That it sort of.
1: I reckon it is.
14: I relate to my son and his friends like I relate to anybody in same sort of conversations. It doesn't feel like there's an age gap and I'm his dad and he must do what I say sort of thing. It's more like, I don't know, we're all mates and friends and we're all on the same level. And I feel the same with his friends too. We're just,
1: yeah, well, I'm the same with my grandsons. And, we can, look, obviously, if they were in a group alone with their own age group, that would be a different conversation, but they enjoy the conversation they have with just, you know, but similar sort of gags and similar jokes, but,
14: we hang out rather than go out. You know, we hang out and it's, actually let's tell the truth here. They're smarter than us too.
1: I think they might be.
14: I think I learn more from Jim than he learns from me.
1: Oh, I don't know about that. Now we've got lots of callers. John, good evening.
15: Can I share a poem or not?
1: How long's your poem, John? Is it to do with music?
15: Look, a minute.
1: Okay.
15: Maybe.
14: Go for it. Yeah, do it.
15: It's called Leviathan the Dragon.
1: Okay.
15: Where did Leviathan go?
1: Okay.
15: It's only for God to know. Who was there when he was made? Who could see where he played? He would go on and never tire. In his belly were coals of fire. Out of his mouth came a flame. Alone now, no one knows his fame. In this time he was well known, just as in the Bible in Job has shown. A dragon he must have been, a fiercer sight you could never have seen. He was able to rise up into the air, a crashing sound man would despair. Yet in the water he excelled, a wake he left as he propelled.
1: Now,
15: he
1: John,
15: is the first of God's ways, is that it?
1: That's a minute, and thank you for calling. And tomorrow night in the hour between 11 and midnight, if you want to call back with some of your poetry, that would be a wonderful thing. Bronnie, good evening.
16: Oh, g'day, boys. Just wanted to touch on our local talent and how we can still see them at mostly the Memo Music Hall because they have a email address that they'll, if people want to... just join up. All they do is have to let them know and they'll get the email about who's performing in the future. But recently we saw Richard Clapton. He's doing all these shows all around Australia up on the Gold Coast.
1: Is he ever?
16: And he was fantastic. He was
1: Ross
16: great.
1: Wilson.
16: And not only that, we've had Spectrum with Mike Rudd. We've had Matter Lake. We've had all of these old bands at the Memo Music Hall. And they're still coming, and they're in their late 70s and early 80s.
1: Nothing wrong with that.
14: No,
16: and they can still do it.
1: They can still do it. They love it. And even if they've got a few aches and pains before they get on stage, Bronnie, once they're in that zone of performing, it just relieves all of those aches and pains. 10:15, we'll be back with more for Warwick Brown from Greville Records after this. Artists who are still performing, artists who are still making records, 1-3-6-9-3, back shortly.
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1: 18 past 10. This is 3AW Nights. Dennis Walter with you until midnight. Warwick Brown is online. We're talking about, you know, artists, you know, recording into their 70s, performing into their 70s and their 80s maybe. Do you have any suggestions of some of... I know this is not sort of the Rolling Stones, but Izzy Dye, Warwick, is still going around and doing really well.
24: Yeah.
1: Good on him.
24: Really, that's amazing.
1: Normie Rose still going around, doing really well.
24: Yeah, bumped into Normie at a wedding late last year.
1: Yep.
24: He was in fine form.
1: And he looks fantastic. I've seen a few shots up on social media, and he looks really, really healthy and well and vibrant. Jim, good evening to you.
25: Good evening, Warwick. Good evening, Dennis, Warwick, Taylor, Simon, Ryan, and anybody else there with you. I want to mention three of my favourite groups. First of all, from the glam rock era, The Sweet. First of all, a lot of people get confused when you say The Sweet. People say it's not The Sweet, it's Sweet. No, they started off as The Sweet. Then later on, they went to just Sweet. So that clears that up, and I'm 100% right, because I know The Sweet like the back of my hand. Now, The Sweet, all members have passed on except for founding member Andy Scott. He's put on a lot of weight, and he's in his late 70s. When he first put The Sweet together, it didn't go so good. But then later on, he experimented with all different people, and he got the sound almost exactly the same, but he did many last farewell tours. He wears a long blonde wig these days. He's in his 70s, so I think this time it will really be his last farewell tour. And that is... It was The Sweet, then they went to Sweet. And also, I think it will definitely be their last farewell tour. They're coming to Australia too, to cover. They've been to Australia many times. Also, there's a band, one of my favourite bands, Iron Maiden. I think there's one or two members passed away. But also someone, to my surprise, which you all know very well, from the New Wave era, Human League with Phil Oakey. It's not the original Human League, but it is, but you'll never recognise him because Phil Oakey has shaved his head and it looks nothing like him, but it's all the original members. They're still on tour, and we're on tour here and everywhere else.
1: Good on you. Yes, they're great They're great nominations, Jim. And Warwick, Brian Adams is mid-60s now. I think he's over, I think he's 66. He's touring again shortly.
24: Yeah, no, I saw the big billboard posters for that on my way to work today. I thought, crikey. Well, you know, good on him too, I reckon.
1: We're gone international, Warwick. Sue has emailed from Lucca in Tuscany. Every summer we have our summer festival. Last week, Ronnie Wood and his band were here. Next week is Tom Jones in concert. They are in their 80s, and they are fabulous. We've had the Rolling Stones, Ringo Starr, Rod Stewart, all older and bringing happiness to our village. Lucca. Sue, thank you very much from Lucca. Wouldn't that be great?
24: Yeah. Oh, I tell you what, I wouldn't mind going to Tuscany myself.
1: Yeah, let's go together, Warwick, you and me. Do you think we'd have a drink or do something stupid?
24: I think if I sang that, arrest me.
1: Frank, hello.
0: Good, Warwick.
1: You're good, thanks.
0: She's still touring, and she's making music. It's for a 76-year-old rock legend.
1: Who's this?
0: Susie Q, Susie Quattro, she's 76.
1: Susie Q,
0: you know, she's still making music and touring.
4: Yep. Yeah, no, she's really touring all the time.
1: Cindy Lauper's still going around. She's 73.
0: Also, ACDC and the Eagles, they're still doing it.
4: Are we allowed to include the hologram of Elvis?
1: Hey, it's the 50 years next year, Warwick, since he's passed.
4: Wow. Still remember that day. I love Elvis. I'm a big Elvis fan.
1: Thank you, Frank. Sandy, good evening to you. Keep the calls coming. Artists who are getting on a bit, who are still performing and doing it well. Sandy, good evening.
5: Evening, guys. Bon Jovi, they're in their mid-60s. They're still going strong. Their latest album's called Forever, and, hey, that's how long music lasts, forever.
4: Right.
1: Yes. That is brilliant.
0: We are.
1: Hang on. I think Willie Nelson's still going around, Warwick.
0: Yeah, Willie Nelson's still playing.
1: He's 93.
0: 93.
1: 93.
0: He smokes marijuana every day.
1: I don't think you should be giving out health advice, Warwick.
0: I don't know if it's advice. The miracle is alive.
1: He probably has. I don't know. We can't say. But we can. It's alleged that Willie might have had a little bit of Mullumbimby gold along the way.
4: What a great term, Mullumbimby gold.
1: Yes, it is.
4: And good on him. He's still great. I love him.
1: You know the only difference between me and Willie Nelson, Warwick?
4: No.
1: I've worked at Mullumbimby, but he hasn't. But he might still. 133-693. Let's keep going here. Dame Kiri Takanawa, I think, is still performing. I mean, that's in the operatic world, but she has to be getting into her 80s.
4: I don't know. I'm not familiar with her.
1: Oh. No, you're more a rock and roller. I just happened to see something the other week. What about the famous Greek singer, female Nana Mouskouri, is still performing. Yes.
4: Okay.
1: Why shouldn't they?
4: Oh, well. No. Totally. Enjoy your life. Keep doing it.
1: We glossed over, but Ross Wilson is still going around and absolutely braining it. Fabulous.
4: Who would you like to see if you had one chance to see anybody alive or passed away?
1: Oh, I'd be happy to see Tom Jones again. Engelbert's just been out here and he's 90. He's just finished a tour here in Australia.
4: Yep.
1: There's another one. Yep. Gosh, there must be others too. I wonder whether people like George Benson still going around?
4: Yeah, he still plays. Neil Young and Bob Dylan, they're still playing. And Paul McCartney?
1: Yes. Nana Mouskouri is 91 years of age.
4: Blimey.
1: Gosh, there's hope for me yet, Warwick.
4: Well, you're still out there playing.
1: Yes, I am out there playing a lot in the next...
14: Well, that's one band I wish I had have seen. That would have been the Beatles.
1: Oh, yes. The Beatles. It's the soundtrack. When I'm backstage between the bits that I do in this Beatles Legacy show, for anyone listening in Shepparton tonight, we're up there at Riverlinks this weekend on Saturday night. When I'm backstage listening, Warwick, between the bits that I do, I reminisce about where I was, when I was, what I was doing at that time with all these bits and pieces, because they do the Beatles hits, but they also do all the songs where individually, solo-wise, they had their hits. So it's non-stop, right. 25, 30 songs over 2 hours. It's just, it's such a trip down memory lane. It's wonderful. Hey,
14: Yeah.
1: You go on.
14: Oh, their music still sounds fantastic to me, and their solo, they're great solo. They all had some great solo records too that I love.
1: Oh, yeah, absolutely brilliant. Songs. Sandy, good evening to you. Oh, we've done Sandy. Wonderful 3693. Warwick, have we left anyone out here? I think we've covered most of them.
14: I think so, yeah.
1: Paul Simon.
14: Yeah, well, not together, but Paul Simon solo and all the variations of Pink Floyd still play. David Gilmour and Roger Waters still release records, you know. Still good records, too. I saw Roger Waters a couple of years, 4 or 5 years ago, it seems like now, out in Melbourne. It was just phenomenal.
1: Isn't that awesome? Isn't that brilliant?
14: Yeah.
1: Bronnie's got the final word, Warwick. Hi, Bronnie.
6: Yeah, listen, Warwick and Dennis, what about your Beatles legacy, whatever they're doing? We saw it at the Memo Music Hall. I just could not believe the actual fabulous music and energy those boys put into that show.
1: My word. Was that with me or was that on their own there?
6: No, you were there too.
1: Oh, yeah. We're back in November this year. It's a fabulous show, Bronnie.
6: Well, that's why I would like to promote it. If you've got other ones, just tell people how wonderful it is, because we thoroughly enjoyed it.
1: I tend to not sort of talk about how wonderful I am, Bronnie, but I appreciate it. It is a fantastic trip down memory lane for anyone who loves the Beatles. It's just superb.
6: And of course, it had the background.
1: Yes, they got the background.
6: They had the background clips too, which were terrific, you know?
1: Yeah, that venue is superb. Bronnie, thank you for your kind words. That is lovely. Warwick, great to have you on the program. Lovely to reminisce about artists who might be they're heading into the latter part of life, but still performing. How good is that?
14: Yeah, that's awesome. Yeah. Good stuff. Have a great week.
1: Talk to you next week. Warwick Brown from Greville Records, Greville Street, Paran. Now, the quiz is not far away. 133693. If you want to play, 133693. We'll be back after the break. Be quick.
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8: 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Best version of a coming scorcher, okay. Sit down! Sorry, it's the dog.
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8: Sit down!
10: Oh,
11: sorry. 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
1: 133693. It is time for the evening quiz, and it is quiz or game show ology tonight. Well, hello, Leanne.
17: Hi, Dennis and crew. How are we?
1: Yeah. Leanne, good luck with this. Who hosted the Australian version of Perfect Match?
17: Evans.
1: Greg Evans is correct. Ding! Back a few decades, Celebrity Squares was hosted by a man with the initials J.H. Who was it?
17: Oh, yes, I know these.
1: And it featured sort of people like Ugly Dave Gray, Don Lane, Stuart Wagstaff, all those sort of people.
17: He had an unusual first name.
1: And he had a big, big Jared, smile.
17: Yeah, something Hannah, Gerald Hannah.
1: No, you're on the right path, but you're not quite getting it. You can call back, Leanne, as many times as you can get through. You can play 133693. Joanne, hello.
18: Oh, good evening, Dennis.
1: Do you remember?
18: Jimmy Hannon?
1: It is Jimmy Hannon. I asked him one day while we were walking up Lonsdale Street, Joanne, I said, how do you keep your weight under control, Jimmy? He said, when I need to lose weight, I eat half of everything that I want to eat. It's actually not a bad clue. Well done.
18: Well,
1: number three. What show was hosted by, at different times though, by both Ernie Sigley and Baby John Burgess?
18: Wheel of Fortune.
1: Correct. I think I might have only written... Oh, no, I haven't. I've written five questions. Who hosts these days Hard Quiz, Joanne?
18: Oh, I can picture him.
1: Yes, Gold Logie winner.
18: Initials? Can I have initial?
1: Oh, no, not at this point. He's tall. Oh, Joanne, try and call back. Scott, good evening.
19: Yeah, g'day, Dennis. How are you going?
1: Yeah, good.
19: Be Tom Gleeson?
1: It would be Tom Gleeson, which means that you are at the prize end of this particular little quizzerami here. Tony Barber, Daryl Summers, Rob Bruff, Sandy Scott, and Grant Denyer at different times all hosted which television show?
19: Well, I nearly tripped up there. I'm going to say Family Feud.
1: Correct. Well done.
19: I nearly went for Solar Century.
1: No. They all did it. They all did it very well, too. Well done to you. Scott, you have won a $100 voucher to go to in Docklands, Platform 28. Mark O'Reilly and the team will make you very welcome. Terrific staff, terrific venue. If you've been to the footy or you're going to the footy, you might use that voucher on your way to or from. Great spaces, tailored food, great beverages, a team that knows how to look after you and make you feel pretty special. Thank you, Bruce McAvaney. 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Scott, thank you very much for being a part of the program, and let's listen to the Family Feud theme.

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9: Dennis Walter.
10: Dennis Walter. Loads this thing. But we try. Dennis Walter can try and help you. Hang on, that's me. I will try and help you. If you've got a problem with something, I've got an email. I'll get to that shortly. John, good evening. What can we help you with?
11: Well, I don't sleep too well, and I've got sleep apnea.
10: Whoa, they are two separate issues.
11: Yeah, I know, but I mean, I'm awake every hour of the night.
10: Are you anxious when you're waking?
11: No, just wake up.
10: You wake up. You want
11: get
10: to be...
11: up and have a cigarette and then go back to bed.
10: Okay, so have you done the sleep apnea test at the Alfred or
11: whatever?
10: Yeah.
11: I need to have a CPAP, yeah.
10: Okay, that's so you haven't got thing. One of those little plastic doodahs that you shove in your mouth of a night?
11: No, not yet.
10: Has that been suggested?
11: Yes.
10: So you've got a problem getting to sleep.
11: Yeah, it takes me a while to get back off to sleep, but I'm awake every hour.
10: Gosh.
11: On the hour, pretty much.
10: John, does that leave you, you know, day by day, does it leave you feeling a bit flat, a bit plain?
11: Oh, yeah. Yeah, it does. I feel tired all day.
10: And you haven't sort of gone down the track of getting one of those, you know, those apparatus
11: CPAC.
10: Shoving your mouth?
11: Yeah, CPAC, yeah.
10: Oh, the CPAC,
11: That's my next thing.
10: That's an actual machine, thing. Isn't it?
11: Yeah, it is. It makes you breathe.
10: So
11: stop breathing 20 times every hour.
10: Well, that's not a good scenario. John, you should do something about it for sooner rather than later.
11: Well, I am, yeah.
10: Oh, that's good. John, thank you.
11: Yeah.

0: Gosh, when you go to bed, I mean, what time would you normally sort of, you know, go to bed?
1: Go to bed midnight.
0: Okay, and what time would you get up of a morning?
1: 6 o'clock.
0: Oh, so 6 hours. So you just...
1: Well, but I don't sleep 6 hours.
0: No.
1: We're lucky to get four.
0: Do you have a nap during the daylight hours?
1: No, never.
0: Well, some people don't need a lot of sleep. I've got a couple of surgeon friends, and one of them sleeps approximately 4 hours a night. Gosh, and then he goes and operates and does incredible surgery. Have you tried reading a book, having a hot shower, having a cocoa?
1: No, I'm better off writing a book than I am reading one.
0: Okay. And so
1: I've
0: you
1: written
0: get up
1: two
0: and,
1: books so far.
0: So, okay. So you get up and have a gasper.
1: Yeah. And a fag.
0: And that will give you a you know, maybe another hour of sleep?
1: Yeah, I'll go back. But it won't be an hour, maybe 45 minutes if.
0: Okay. But now, let's put it out there to listeners. 133-693. The idea of this segment is for listeners to help other listeners. Does anyone have any advice for John? He's done the sleep apnea test. He's definitely suffering from it. You go to sleep, you wake up how many times in an hour? 20 times.
1: No, I stop breathing 20 times.
0: Stop breathing 20 times.
1: Every hour.
0: And every hour he wakes up between midnight and six. Has anyone else been in the situation? Has anyone else got some advice for John? 133-693. Ken has sent an email, has an old Jaguar XJ6. It's been sitting in a garage for a fair while. It's always started first kick even after 6 months, but it's not happening at the moment. Does anyone have any advice for Ken to get that Jag started? I would have thought CRC, I think it's called, might be able to help out. 133-693. Simon Owens is working on the program tonight. Simon, I tell you what John could do, put one of my old records on.
2: I'm glad you said that. It saved me from insulting you.
0: Thank you. I like self-insults.
2: I had a problem and I found the solution, and it's such a good solution that I had no idea would actually work. Right. I'm scanning old family photos at the moment, going through all mum's boxes.
0: I want to do
2: boxes.
0: All that.
2: Oh yeah. It's a long and tedious task.
0: Yes.
2: And because you know what we never used to do? We never used to date the packets of photos. You know, you go to Kmart or wherever you get your photos done. They give you the packet of photos and you take them home, look through them and then just put them in a box. But you never wrote the date on them. So
0: that's it.
2: Yeah. So I'm having a lot of trouble with that. But what happened, the other day, I pulled a bunch of photos out of a box and it was like picking up a house brick. They were glued together. They were stuck. And it was just a big wad of photos.
0: This is very close to home at the moment.
2: Oh, is it?
0: Yes.
2: Well,
0: I went and bought a thing to start going through our family photos.
2: Yep.
0: And then I found out the machine I'd bought only did certain size photos.
2: Oh, really? Yeah, that's no good.
0: You can go in the rubbish. It's useless.
2: I've just got a flatbed scanner. So you just, you know, whack them on their face down and scan, and then and a little bit of software that automatically crops them, and then you save them. But yeah, cataloging them and knowing who's who in what photo is really hard too.
0: Who's who in the zoo?
2: Yeah, exactly. But you know, so I pulled out this block of photos and they were all stuck together. And if you try and sort of peel them, they just tear.
0: Yes.
2: You soak them in hot water. And you would think that would ruin the photos, but it actually doesn't in those old-style photos. It probably would modern ones, but in those old-style photos that you used to get from Kmart, as I say, you soak them in hot water and then they slowly peel off. Isn't that amazing?
0: Oh, that is brilliant.
2: But what it means at the moment is my house, because then you've got to dry them. So my house at the moment, and if you put them back together, they just stick together again. So my house at the moment has 200 photos all over the place, on benches, on floors. hanging off things.
0: So if someone breaks into your place, they'll leave very quickly. Yeah. They'll go, oh, this is really, this man's weird.
2: Insane.
0: This bloke's a nutbag.
2: They'll think they're all victims I've taken photos of. Some mad serial killer.
0: They'll get out of there real quick. That is great information. I want to find out from you what scanner that is you're talking about. But that's for an off-air conversation.
2: Okay.
0: Mm. Thank you, Simon Owens. Jared or Gerard, good evening.
3: Hi, Dennis. I used to have sleep apnea.
0: Right.
3: And I would wake up, like they tested me at the hospital overnight, and I'd wake up every 55 seconds. So I wouldn't get more than a minute's uninterrupted sleep. And then they fitted me for a CPAP machine.
0: Yep.
3: And Dennis, the first night that I had it, it was a Friday night. I got up on the Saturday. I was a new man. I just couldn't believe how refreshed I was. I hadn't had a decent night's sleep for many, many years. I had put on an enormous amount of weight. I got up to 150 kilos.
0: Wow.
3: And that's what was creating, you know, the fat that blocks, you know, the inside of your throat and causes your things to collapse so that your airways get blocked. And
0: so you actually are lucky you got through this time.
3: Yeah, well, I got the CPAP machine. Back then, this was 1999.
0: Right.
3: I think they were a couple of grand to buy, and renting them was like $100 a month or so. So the previous caller might be struggling in trying to finance it. I don't know if they've come down in price. I imagine they would have over the years. And the original CPAP machines were almost the size of a vacuum cleaner.
0: Right.
3: And the mask that you had to wear, you looked like Hannibal Lecter.
0: Yeah, but who's looking at you at 1 in the morning?
3: When you're 150 kilos, absolutely no way.
0: So once you got the CPAP, did you then start to shed weight?
3: It was in preparation to have weight loss surgery, Dennis.
0: Okay.
3: So I ended up having a gastric band.
0: Right.
3: And I went from 155 kilos down to about 90 kilos, and then the sleep apnea went away.
0: Jared, thank you very much for your call. That is really important for John and other people who might be in a similar situation. It's 10 to 11. After 11, initial reaction with Troy Zantuck. Kevin, hello.
4: Yes, hello, Dennis. About the fellow with the XJ. Jaguar.
0: Ken,
4: probably because the fuel has gone off. He hasn't put fresh fuel in it.
0: Yes.
4: So if he changed the fuel filter and puts fresh fuel in, probably got to drain the fuel tank with the old fuel, which will be a bung on the bottom of the tank because of that age of the tank.
0: Right.
4: And, if he puts fresh fuel in, and it'll fire up and be all
0: Bob,
4: right.
0: Bob's your uncle.
4: Not like your Jaguar when you carried a can of fuel out of the servo because you ran out of fuel. That was a different story.
0: How do you remember that? Darren James was filling in for me on afternoons. Someone spotted. Was that you who spotted me?
4: Yes, I was, and which I couldn't stop because I was fully loaded in my truck. And sorry about that, Dennis, but
0: you could have.
4: I'll work on the emergency brakes and say, Dennis, jump on in and let's cruise off.
0: That day I'd run out of fuel. I've never been in this situation Ken is in, thankfully. But
4: anytime that I hear that song of Jackson Brown running on empty, I think of you.
0: Thank you, Kevin. Thank you for that endorsement of my predicament many, many years ago. Tony, hello.
5: Good evening, Dennis. Tony the truckie calling from Nullarbor Road here.
0: Oh, now where is... I know... please don't think me foolish, but... Nullarbor Roadhouse, how far into the Nullarbor is the Nullarbor Roadhouse?
5: Actually, no, I'm going to correct myself. I'm at Border Village Roadhouse on the Nullarbor.
0: Ah, okay.
5: Which is right on the South Australian WA border.
0: Oh, so you're a fair way across.
5: Yeah, smack in the middle.
0: Right. Are you up? So you're now changing time zones?
5: Well, technically no, but physically yes, because of my driver's logbook, I've got to run on my home state time, which is Victoria.
0: So, okay.
5: On my electronic work diary, my driver's log, that's automatically set to Victorian time, so I just work off Victoria time the whole time on the way.
0: So are you about to nine-nines, or what's going on?
5: I've just pulled up, and I've got my dinner in the air fryer in the truck.
0: Hey, air fryer, microwave, fancy pants.
5: Yeah. Anyway, what I rang about, that gentleman with the Jaguar, your last caller saying about the fuel, and that's definitely where I would be starting now, just to probably build on that. You probably need to take the bowl off the carburetor.
0: Right.
5: That may have some gunk in it. Now, if he goes to Repco or Super Cheap or one of those things and buys a bottle of what's called FN fuel additive.
0: FN?
5: No, F10. 10.
0: Oh, yes, F10. Yep.
5: Yeah, this stuff is absolutely magic. I worked in the fuel industry for about 7.5 years. And prior to it being available to the public, it was an industry-only product.
0: Ah.
5: It's absolute magic in a bottle. It's good for diesel, petrol, two-stroke, and you need very, very little. And what it does, it stops fuel going off. It stops the Black Death in diesel, which is the fungus that diesel can get.
0: Right.
5: It helps keeps all your injectors clean. It's just magic. We use it for dosing our big storage tanks with bulk fuel, and we used to use that in our vehicles. And it's
0: Tony,
5: just, it's not cheap, but it's great.
0: You're a marvel. Tony, thank you. I wish we had longer, but I'm running late. Tony, thank you so much. F10 for those who are interested. Back shortly.
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7: 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Urban planning and sustainability expert at RMIT, Dr. Liam Davis.
8: The state government didn't say they wanted this. Transurban said, how about we build this? Part of the reason was highly favourable traffic model. Transurban got to change their contract terms on the existing CityLink, and the PBO estimates that will generate them $26 billion.
7: The state government fell for it.
6: Mornings on 3AW.
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0: We're pretty tight for time. Chris, good evening. Oh, Chris has dropped out. Okay, after the news, I tell you what's happening. And thank you to all the people. Mark, thank you very much for your email. I will pass it on to Ken, re-getting that car started. After the news at 11, Troy Zantac will be in the studio with initial reaction. Troy gives us two initials. He gives us three cryptic clues. And then the callers can ring in with two answers. But they get a bonus answer if they answer one of the cryptic clues. I think that all makes sense. It's always great fun. A few laughs, lots of great imagination from listeners. And it really goes off. That is coming up straight after the news at 11 o'clock. Now, if at any point you want to send an email about something that's happened on the show or something you would like to have happen on the show, nights@3rw.com.au, nights@3rw.com.au. Just a reminder again, I've got a few daytime shows coming up Thursday this week at Box Hill RSL. Still a couple of seats available. Knox Club on Sunday is sold out. Frankston RSL next Tuesday. Still a couple of seats there. Hope you can come along and say hello, but the news is next. Here we go.
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18: Good evening, I'm Jamelle Wells. One Nation leader Pauline Hanson has been cheered as she defends her stance on the White Australia policy. Senator Hanson has told far-right activist Tommy Robinson the policy is responsible for immigration problems. She argues she doesn't support a return to the policy, only that migrants should assimilate. Senator Hanson stood her ground when questioned about the policy at a business function in Perth.
19: That's why I'm very strong on certain countries. You've got to say no.
20: In a way, though, that is a version of...
19: No, it's not. It's got nothing to do with that. That's not to do with the White Australia policy at all. So don't go there with me, I'll tell you what, because I won't stand for it.
18: Travel warnings have been upgraded for three countries in the Middle East as Iran and the US exchange new strikes. Oman, Saudi Arabia and Jordan are now level three destinations, with Australians advised to reconsider their need to travel. Public school teachers in Victoria will strike this week after rejecting the government's latest pay offer. Kiara Parker reports.
21: Tens of thousands of teachers across the state are set to strike on Thursday. The mass walkout, an attempt to force the Allan government back to the negotiating table after almost a year of failed talks. Just over 51% of members knocked back the latest offer, teachers, principals and education support staff voting against a pay increase of 28.3% over 4 years. They want a 35% pay hike. The union warns if a better deal isn't put forward next week, another strike will be held on August 4.
18: A second teenager's been charged with setting fire to a school in central west New South Wales. A 14-year-old boy arrested outside Cowra High School will face court tomorrow. A 17-year-old already charged remains before the courts. Two drivers are injured after carjackings in southeast Queensland. Amy Drew reports.
22: Police say they're hunting for up to four people in relation to a number of vehicle break-ins in Currumbi on Brisbane's south side overnight. It included a man and woman travelling in a van being threatened with a sword before two unknown people took off with their vehicle. While on the Gold Coast, a 26-year-old rideshare driver was forced out of his white Toyota Corolla by three males at Labrador, chased down the street on foot and assaulted. Investigations into both incidents continue, with police appealing for anyone with relevant CCTV to get in contact. Amy Drew reporting.
1: US President Donald Trump has imposed a 50% tariff on a range of goods imported from Canada. He says it's in retaliation for unequal treatment of US cars, dairy and alcohol. Wine and industrial goods such as cement are among goods targeted. In finance, one Australian dollar buying around 70 US cents.
2: Finance with the 3AW app. You have the power of 3AW in the palm of your hand. So add it to your phone now. Melbourne's own 3AW.
1: Lions superstar Josh Dunkley is backing Hugh McCluggage to help drive them forward for the rest of the AFL season. The Brisbane co-captain returned 2 weeks ago after being sidelined with a calf strain. Dean Young is determined to make the most of his opportunity after being named permanent coach of the Dragons. Young says he wants to win back the faith of NRL fans. Nathan Lyon has been recalled to a full-strength Australian team for the upcoming two-test series against Sri Lanka. The 38-year-old veteran spinner was sidelined by a hamstring injury last December. That's news and sport.
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1: Partly cloudy overnight, getting down to 9 degrees. Tomorrow, the high chance of showers with a top of 16. Thursday, a shower or two with a top of 12. Friday, possible showers, 15. Showers on Saturday with a top of 16. Possible showers on Sunday. And a shower or two forecast for Monday. On the bays, northerly winds around 15 to 20 knots and seas below a metre.
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0: Yes, here is an hour of excitement, of vibrancy, of brain work. Troy Zantuck is with me. It's Initial Reaction. Troy will give you two initials and maybe three, possibly plus a bonus cryptic clue. If you get two answers correct, Callers can ring in with two answers. If you get a bonus answer, you get a third. One of the cryptics, you get a bonus answer if you get a cryptic as well. Troy, I didn't explain that well, but good evening.
4: Good evening, Dennis, to you. And just let's say the most electrifying show on 3AW. How about that, Dennis, to cut through all that type of...
0: I think that is called pumping your own tyres up.
4: Yeah, I know it is, but you know who makes it the most electrifying show? It is the Brainiacs. It is the listeners. A big hello to them.
0: You don't think 3AW Breakfast might be the most electrifying program on this station?
4: Probably, Dennis, yeah, but just for this, you know, I don't want to pump your tyres up as well. So anyway, now that we've got all that out of the way,
0: what are your initials tonight?
4: The initials for tonight for the Brainiacs, the superstars, H for Horsham and A for Ararat, H-A.
0: H-A. Then do you have any H-A? Come on, listeners, 1-3-6-9-3. Guess who I met on Saturday night?
4: Saturday night? Where were you, Dennis?
0: I was at the Round doing as guest artist with Beatles Legacy at the Round in Nunawading. Fabulous.
4: Fantastic.
0: Fabulous theatre.
4: I need to come along to one of your shows.
0: Well, yes, and then you'd want to get on stage do your initial reaction. Then the whole thing would go pear-shaped.
4: Maybe I could be a heckler.
0: Kate was there.
4: Oh, Kate!
0: Yes.
4: Oh, the Cryptic Queen.
0: Yeah, the Cryptic Queen was there.
4: Oh, fantastic. And did she give you a rousing reception?
0: Yes, it was lovely to meet her and say hello and have a quick chat. That was terrific. There were lots of 3AW listeners there. Hey, H-A, cryptic number one, Troy Zanta.
4: Okay, Dennis. Cryptic number one, Dennis the Menace was bewitched.
0: Oh, Dennis the Menace was bewitched. Ooh, okay, cryptic number deux.
4: Yes. High in the sky.
0: High in the sky. Oh, high in the pie. A pie in the sky.
4: It's going to be a long night, Simon Owens.
0: It's going to be
4: tremendous. After Dennis's opening monologue, it's...
0: Pie in the sky, H-A. I've had a thought about that,
4: Dennis,
0: one.
4: Yes. I reckon that could be right in your wheelhouse.
0: What, because I eat too many pies?
4: I think you might know the bloke. Anyway.
0: Maybe.
4: Cryptic number three.
0: Mm-hmm.
4: But I reckon you're a chance to get this too. I reckon they're the easiest cryptics for the year. Have you ever been given the Tijuana?
0: Have you ever? Is that the entire clue? Have you ever been
4: given the Tijuana?
0: Oh, I've got that one. Gee, you've been on Easy Street this week.
4: I thought, you know, just for you, I thought, hang on, the bonus may be a little difficult.
0: Yes, bonus. B-O-N-U-S, yes.
4: And it's a musical bonus for the Brainiacs tonight.
0: Okay.
4: And here it comes.
0: Right. Yes.
4: And that's it.
0: Oh. A bit of Eagles, You Can't Hide Your Lying Eyes.
4: Yeah. Oh. So there's food for thought for the listeners.
0: And me. But I can't interject here.
4: No, you can't. No more Steve Elkington, accidentally getting the cryptic.
0: I'm glad you don't sort of write things down and hold a grudge.
4: I don't hold a grudge, Dennis. No, but I've got a great memory. And as you know,
0: H-A, or if you went to a particular form of school, H-A, but let's go with either. Dennis the Menace was bewitched is cryptic number one. Pie in the sky is cryptic number two. And have you ever been given the Tijuana? Nor have I ever. And the bonus is Eagles. Lying Eyes. H.A. So many callers already, Troy. Hello, Andy.
5: Hello, fellas.
0: Andy.
5: Is this me? Yes.
0: Are you Andy?
5: I am. I'm surprised I was on first. That's all.
0: You are on.
5: I've got two for you.
0: Yes.
5: Horatio Alger.
0: That doesn't ring a bell for me, but Troy?
4: No bells ringing here.
5: He's a relatively famous American author of the 19th century.
0: Well, we will take your word for that.
4: Yep.
5: He didn't make very old bones. I think he was somewhere like the 1830s or something and almost made it to the 20th century. I think it was round about that is where he was.
4: Who's your second nomination, Andy?
0: Yes.
5: This one is a bit, this is a bit like very, very obtuse. This is Horace Astley.
0: Not Rick Astley, Horace Astley.
4: Never going to give you up, Dennis.
5: Good one, Dennis.
0: Thank you.
5: Horace is Rick's father.
0: Are you serious?
5: That's a piece of rubbish that's floating around in my mind.
4: I'll tell you what, Andy, that's worth the price of admission. So Horace is the great Rick Astley's father.
0: Gosh, that is a ripper, Andy. But it's not one of your things, Troy.
4: Not one of my things. How disparaging all the work I put into these cryptic clues and they're described as things.
0: It's not one of your carefully manicured cryptic
4: That's
0: clues.
4: That's a lot better, Dennis Walter.
0: I went to AI for that. It wasn't from my brain. Andy, thank you. You have done extremely well.
4: Horace.
0: Tanya.
6: Hello, Dennis. Hello, Troy.
4: Hey, Tanya.
6: How are you doing tonight, Troy?
4: Very good. What have you got?
0: We're doing okay.
4: Yeah, what do you got for us, Tanya?
6: What about a healthy appetite?
4: A healthy appetite.
0: That's a very good one.
4: Dennis is on the celery sticks at the moment.
0: Yeah.
6: Oh, he Dennis doesn't need to be. He's in fine shape, Dennis. You are always looking outstanding.
0: No, I'm working on a bit of improvement.
4: Is round the fine shape, is that?
0: Look, it mightn't be fine shape in your book, Zantac, but
6: now,
0: in Tanya's.
6: What else do we have, darling? Oh, half assed. Are you allowed to say that on the radio?
4: Really good.
6: Half-assed.
4: Because it's.
6: Well, thank you.
4: It's a description of something that's sort of, you're not sort of fully committed to.
6: We haven't given it the full potential this week, have we, really?
0: That's it.
4: I'd liken it to Dennis's attitude. At times.
0: Only towards you.
4: Only towards me.
0: Not towards any other contributor.
4: No, that's okay, Dennis. We all know where we stand on the totem pole of life.
0: Tanya, thank you very much. And bloke, thank you. In the background there, Andrew, good evening.
7: Yep, good evening, gents. First one is musician Herb Albert.
4: Oh, hello.
0: I sense a taste of honey here, Troy.
4: Oh, yes. And here
0: or a
4: it
0: bit
4: is.
0: Of Mexican. Oh, which one was this one?
4: Have Spanish you been given the Tijuana musician who led the band, the Tijuana Brass?
0: And then went on to own one of the biggest record companies in America.
4: Yes, absolutely. And it reached number one as a vocalist and an instrumental.
0: Yes.
4: And
0: This Guy's in Love With You was one of the hits.
4: Absolutely spot on, Dennis.
0: Hey, very good work, Andrew. What else do you have for us?
7: Yep, I've got two more for you. First one is the Brisbane footballer Harris Andrews.
4: I don't believe it. Simon Owens. It's unbelievable.
0: Oh, this is magnificent.
4: Dennis's week has been made. Andrew, two in a row. You can't hide your lion eyes. And what a great clue it was, given, ladies and gentlemen, Brisbane Lions superstar fullback Harris Andrews, taken 61 in the 2014 draft, and he's been an absolute star. The captain, the co-captain, played in two premierships, and one of the all-time greats for the Lions, Harris Andrews.
0: Harris Andrews. Gosh. Anything else you up to? What does that entitle Andrew to? He's got
4: another two guesses.
0: Another two. Go for it, Andrew.
7: Yeah, no, I won't be greedy. I'll just go for one more lever for someone else. The third one is Herbert Adams, like the pie person.
4: Well, this is absolutely extraordinary, ladies and gentlemen.
0: That's the one I got. I got the last two. It's very well done by you.
4: I don't think it's ever been done before, Dennis. Three in a row. I think that is unprecedented.
0: Unprecedented, yeah. Gold Logie winning.
4: So Herbert Adams, born in Taunton in England in 1860, moved out to Australia in 1909 and created a bakery empire.
0: And if anyone has got a talkback topic they want to use, because we've just about run out of this segment.
4: You could say Herbert Adams was a pioneer.
0: He was definitely a pioneer. Andrew, do you have anything else?
4: I think Andrew's fulfilled his engagement, and it was great speaking to you. Well done, mate. That is absolutely superstardom. Yeah.
0: Andrew, well done.
7: Oh, yes. You know, that's enough. Someone else can have a go. Sorry.
4: Hey, Andrew, you've created initial reaction history three in a row.
0: Yes, this will go down in the annals of entertainment in Australia as a gold moment. Andrew, thank you.
4: Good on you, mate.
0: That's very, very good. Well done indeed. 19 past 11, we'll take a break because I think Troy needs some oxygen. He needs a nurse to come in and just give him something to calm him down. Back, Dennis the Menace Was Bewitched is still available, HA. 1-3-6-9-3, keep the calls coming.
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0: 22 past 11, records are being broken here. It's like we hope Australians can break records at the Commonwealth Games coming up soon, Troy.
4: Yeah.
0: But records are being broken here in an even more important event, and that is initial reaction.
4: And congratulations to Andrew. Absolutely outstanding. But Dennis, speaking of breaking, I'm just moving over. I think.
0: What, do you have wind? What?
4: What a thing to say. Hang on. I'm going to break something.
0: What? What was that?
4: I've broken some glass in an emergency. I've got an emergency cryptic.
0: Oh, heavens. Theatre. Yes, go on.
4: So the emergency cryptic for the Brainiacs is pig-headed suspension of belief.
0: Pig-headed suspension of belief.
4: Yeah, that's pig-headed.
0: Yes, pig-headed, not big-headed. Suspension of belief.
4: That is
0: very interesting. Oh. I think I might have the other one. Oh, I'm so proud of myself. It doesn't matter. Frank, hello to you.
3: Good evening, Dennis. Good evening, Crawley.
4: Hello, Frankie.
3: How you going, guys?
4: Good, mate.
3: I've got Hayley Atwell.
4: Hayley Atwell's an absolute superstar. She was Peggy Carter in Captain America, and she was also in the Mission Impossible Dead Reckoning.
3: And the final Reckoning she was in as well.
4: Spot on, mate. She's very good, Hayley Atwell. Yep.
0: Good work.
3: Yeah, and the other one, Troy, is Hank Azaria.
4: Magnificent.
3: He's an actor as well.
4: If you're a Simpsons fan, you'll know Hank Azaria. He voices Chief Wiggum, Apu. Yep. Apu. And he was also in The Birdcage, and he starred in Quiz Show.
0: The Birdcage, fabulous.
4: Yeah, and he was married to Helen Hunt for a brief period.
0: Oh.
4: Yeah.
3: And also, Crawley, keep up the good work, mate. You're doing terrific.
4: Hey, Frankie.
0: How am I going, Frank? Is everything okay?
3: I'll pump up your ties too, Dennis. What PSI do you take?
4: See how he cut across me there? Like,
0: no, I didn't.
4: Here I was grateful to accept a modicum of praise from one of the great listeners, one of the Brainiacs, Simon. As Rodney Dangerfield said, mate, no respect. I can't get no respect.
0: Well, I think that's correct. Frank, thank you for your call. Samantha has sent a text, hot affair.
4: Hot affair? Well, that's something that you can relate to, Dennis.
0: No, I cannot relate to at all.
4: No, when it gets, sweltering down at your Geelong.
0: Don't try backing out of us. Oh, no. Daryl, good evening.
18: Troy, Dennis, how are we tonight?
4: Oh, Daryl.
0: No improvement, but go ahead.
18: Well, after those three cryptids are gone, it's going to be a hard act to follow.
4: I like it. Good, yeah, good. Initial reaction, a hard act to follow. Spot on.
18: And this one's for you, Dennis. A hard avocado.
4: beauty.
0: But you put it on the windowsill and it becomes a beautiful, soft, smooth, gorgeous avocado.
18: Good night, guys.
4: Good on you, Daryl. But isn't there's a hard sort of core of an avocado, isn't it?
0: Well, it's a big, hard pip, yes.
4: Yeah, hard pip.
0: Yes. so many callers. They must have this Dennis the Menace was bewitched or pig-headed suspension.
4: That's tough.
0: Suspension of belief. Yes, I've got no idea about that one. Hello, Peter.
19: Hello, Dennis and Troy.
4: Hey, Peter.
19: I had two before, but they got taken, which were the other cryptics. I had heard of Albert and Herbert Adams.
0: Life is cruel.
19: I've got an idea for your other cryptic about Dennis the Menace.
4: Yes.
19: Harry Ackerman.
4: Peter. Oh, you've done it. You've knocked them over. So I'll explain it to the brainiacs. Dennis the Menace was bewitched. Master Hollywood TV producer Harry Ackerman produced Dennis the Menace, Bewitched, Leave It to Beaver, The Flying Nun, and Gidget.
0: Wow. I had another answer for this.
4: Well, it would have been wrong. So,
0: no, it would not be wrong.
4: There you go. Well done, Peter.
0: No. I'm sure that's the correct answer, but there was another, Troy.
4: Yeah.
0: There was a bloke named Henry Anderson who starred in Dennis the Menace and Bewitched.
4: Oh, wow, that's
0: but
4: very...
0: But not in a starring role. He wasn't the creator of the shows.
4: I'll tell you what, Dennis, I'm in a very charitable mood tonight, and here we go. You got a half gong. So.
0: No, I don't need a half gong.
4: Hey, Peter, sensational work, mate.
19: Okay, well, along the vein of what Dennis was saying,
0: yes.
19: The father in Dennis the Menace was Herbert Anderson.
4: Oh, there you go.
0: Is that what it was?
4: There.
0: Okay.
19: And apparently he had a bit part, I think, in one episode of Bewitched.
0: That's it. That's him. Yeah. So it was Herbert Anderson in as a character, not as the actor. That's all that I can remember.
19: No, that's the actor's name. The actor's name is Herbert Anderson.
0: Oh, okay.
19: He played Dennis's father, and he also had a bit part in an episode of Bewitched.
4: Yeah, well done, Peter. I'm glad you cleared that up for us.
0: Yeah, well done, Dennis, as well, because I wasn't far off the track.
4: No, Dennis, I've got to, again.
0: Begrudgingly, yes.
4: There we go.
0: Oh, do not give me those little squirts. Thank you very much, Peter. You've done extremely well. Karen, good evening.
1: Hello.
4: Hey, Karen.
1: Hi. I was going to say Herbert Anderson. It was actually Herbert Anderson, Dennis, not Henry Anderson, Herbert.
0: Oh, did I say Henry? Sorry.
1: Doesn't matter.
0: Now that you've corrected me, it does matter.
1: Heaven's Angels.
0: Hell's Angels.
4: Hell's Angels, yes.
0: Oh, yes.
4: Heaven's
0: Angels.
4: Oh, sorry, Heaven's Angels.
0: Oh, Heaven's Angels. Oh, well, don't get either offside, is what I would say to you.
4: Oh.
1: And the other one I've got is Happy Anniversary.
4: Oh, I love that, Karen.
0: Happy Anniversary, baby. Got you on my mind.
4: That's the day your life takes, well, it's a fork in the road moment, Dennis, isn't it?
0: What? The Happy Anniversary?
4: Yeah.
0: Well, I think the marriage before is probably the most important day.
4: So how many years up for you and Annette? Wrong answer. You should have immediately.
0: 42 coming up.
4: 42? And how many of those have been happy?
0: Yeah, all of them. But together, it's over 50 for together.
4: Oh, that is a wonderful union.
0: Yes, it is. It's actually 50 years.
4: You've got a hand at doing it.
0: Yes, you certainly have. It's a very patient person. Anyway, Karen, thank you. Jim, H.A.
20: People get less than 50 years for murder, Dennis.
0: Yes, I know that. I know, but it's too late now.
20: Hippie art. It's like watching... I've been waiting that long, I forgot it. Monty Python. It had to be stoned to understand it.
0: That's good.
20: Remember all the hippie art in the 60s and that, with the art of the hippies are going on with?
0: I think Troy was probably a bit of a hippie in his caftan.
20: Buddy.
0: Swanning around, remote bush parts of the state. Was that you, Troy?
4: Jim might have another nomination, didn't he?
0: Are you still there, Troy? Jim, another nomination?
20: Yeah, it's hard to get a word in with you two, isn't it?
0: No.
20: It is. It's very hard. Anyway, we'll leave it at that, boys.
0: Is that it?
20: Yeah, that'll go.
0: There we go. Troy, Jim.
4: No, I'm not saying anything, Bill.
0: So Troy and I won't say anything between now and midnight. Yes, we will. It is 29 to midnight.
4: Wouldn't that be theatre of the mind, Dennis?
0: Oh, absolutely. It'd be so spooky.
4: If you and I
0: and
4: just
0: and
4: didn't say a word for the rest
0: Nothing.
4: Of the show.
0: Keep them coming. There have to be more H.A. famous either places, people, buildings, or whatever, 133693, we would love your calls. Just to complete a full board. Back shortly.
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0: This is 3AW Nights and initial reaction with Troy Zantuck. The initials tonight are HA. A great suggestion. Hearing advantage, Troy.
4: Hearing advantage. I like that, Dennis.
0: And one that's come to my mind is high altitude, which is like this segment.
4: Yeah, very much so. And that's Taylor Booth. That's her nomination, high altitude. So that
0: there we
4: when
0: go.
4: You think forward. Of high altitude, it's 8,000 to 12,000 feet officially.
0: There we go. Hello, Joanne.
28: Oh, hi, Dennis. Hi, Troy.
4: Hey, Joanne, what have you got for us tonight?
28: Honda Accord.
4: Oh, yes.
0: Oh, very, very good.
4: Very nice car, the Honda Accord.
0: Yes.
28: And High Achiever.
4: High Achiever.
0: Well, that's Troy Zantuck.
4: You're flattering Dennis, Joanne.
0: No, Troy Zantuck. I got in first.
4: You did. Well, and it's factual too, so, yeah, I'll cop that.
0: Oh, good. Great. Joanne,
4: yeah,
0: thank
4: great
0: you.
4: Great work.
0: Does anyone have any idea on pig-headed suspension of belief, HA?
4: Oh.
0: Joanne, thank you. We haven't heard from Kate. Maybe I've offended her with my singing on the weekend, Troy.
4: Well, there's every chance.
0: Well, maybe she can't get through. That could also be a
4: possibly,
0: chance.
4: Possibly, yeah.
0: Hello, Mary.
29: Oh, good evening, Dennis and Troy. I've got
28: Hans Andersen, Hans Christian Andersen.
4: Oh, I was waiting for That's you, good. Mary, with the legendary Danish author, The Little yes. Mermaid, The Ugly yes. Duckling, and The Emperor's New Clothes, three of his biggies.
28: Yes, and I went to Copenhagen and I saw his statue over
4: oh,
28: there.
4: Oh, so right.
0: Oh, that'd be
28: yeah,
0: good.
28: It yeah, it was very nice, beautiful city. I've also got hearing aids.
0: Oh,
28: and
0: pardon?
28: Hollywood actors. Hearing aids and Hollywood actors.
4: Yeah.
0: That's excellent.
4: Hearing aids is very good. They've come a long way, hearing aids, haven't they?
0: Have they ever?
4: It's unheard of.
0: Oh, please.

0: you'd have heard of him.
1: That's
0: Harold Alexander.
1: Harold Alexander. What?
2: It's your segment, Troy. No, you should have all these answers right up in your,
1: that's
2: fingertips.
1: That's the part I love about this show. It's a learning experience. And,
2: for everyone.
1: Well, more so for me because I didn't know who Harold Alexander was. Thank you very much, Louis. So he was a pivotal part of World War II.
0: Yeah, World War II, that's right, yeah.
2: Anything else, Louis?
0: He was Commander-in-Chief in Italy from 1943 to 1944. And after the war, he was made Governor of Canada. And after his mandate, he became Minister of Defence. Anyway, a little trivia.
2: No, that's good.
1: That's good work, Louis.
2: Louis, do you have a second nomination?
0: My second nomination is very simple. Harmful addiction.
1: Harmful addiction.
2: Yes. Yeah. Yes, my word. Louis, thank you as always. Brad has suggested from Aspendale Gardens tonight, Troy.
1: Yes.
2: A handyman that can do everything and also a very famous floor cleaner, Handy Andy.
1: Oh, great work. I love that.
2: Wouldn't you, Brad?
1: That's a big part of Australian cleaning folklore. Handy Andy.
2: Handy Andy. Pig-headed suspension of belief. Someone get it, please. 133693. Hello, Nathan.
3: Hello, boys. I've got two. Have a lot in a hamburger. You want like a lot?
2: Yes.
3: Have a lot in a hamburger.
2: Yeah.
3: Have an app on your phone.
1: Have an app.
2: Have app. Good work. Good on you, Nathan. Thank you very much. Troy.
1: Dennis.
2: Yes. From Scott. Home Alone.
1: Oh, yeah. What a movie that was. Macaulay Culkin and Joe Pesci.
2: But I'm not happy about the next bit that he's put in the email.
1: Oh, okay.
2: Hot air, in brackets, Dennis.
1: Oh, wow. Wee.
2: Gee, that hurt.
1: Hot air. It's a good nomination.
2: I think it's a terrible nomination.
1: Vacuous or lacking substance would be my immediate go-to for the meaning of hot air.
2: No.
1: And they don't fit your profile.
2: Oh, well, maybe they do, according to some people. You have to take on board all opinions on talk radio. Joe, good evening.
4: Oh, g'day, fellas. I think it was Jim who mentioned the hippies. There are gentle people with flowers in their hair, in the loving in San Francisco, especially around the corner of Haight and Ashbury.
1: That is magnificent.
2: That's very good.
1: Yep. Great work.
4: And I like your segment there, fellas, because you always accentuate the positive. Harold Arlen, he was the fellow who wrote Accentuate the Positive, but also famous for the songs in The Wizard of Oz, so Over the Rainbow and the other
1: song. Wow.
2: Oh, gee, that's a good nomination.
1: Terrific work, Joe. They're great, great songs, aren't they? Classics.
2: Joe, thank you very much. Maggie, good evening.
5: Good evening, boys.
2: I've got a feeling about Maggie.
5: Have you? A lot of them have been taken, but never mind. What about a heated argument?
1: Heated argument?
2: Well, that's sort of what the segment's about between Troy and me.
1: Hey, we could just go back and forth, don't we, Dennis?
2: Yeah, we do.
1: But I prefer robust discussion.
5: But don't have a heart attack.
2: Oh, yes. That's very good advice, Maggie.
1: Well done, Maggie. I was waiting for that to pop up.
2: Yeah, but when I looked at those, other than a couple of the cryptics that I sort of cottoned onto quickly, other than that, I've been at a loss, I can tell you, which is so often the case, Troy. It is 17 to midnight. More of your HA nominations, and can you solve that final cryptic, their bonus?
1: Nope.
2: Or super bonus. No. Pig-headed suspension of belief, HA. 133693. After the break, we'll update what's happening on overnights with Tony McManus, and then we'll be back to your calls soon.
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10: We'll be here. Dennis, hello to you. Troy, hello to you. We're going to have a bit of fun. First hour of the program leading into second hour of the program.
9: And then that second hour leads into the third hour.
10: So hopefully we'll have fun either in the first, second or third. You can choose which one you would prefer at the end of all 3 hours. Lots of things to talk about. Did you ever work with a partner, you know, not an on-air partner, but a business and or, you know, somebody with whom you were, I don't know, let's say it, sleeping in business? It's a real challenge, isn't it?
9: Only my wife.
10: That's gone really well over the years.
9: Yeah, that's fine. Yeah. Well, we're still here.
11: Yeah. Simon, are we on air?
10: Yes, we are.
11: Thank you.
10: Yes, we are. Yes. Thought I'd just throw that out there.
9: So you mean someone that you've gone into business with and then maybe got into a relationship?
10: Vicky Verka, where you know, as a husband and wife team, for example, work a business together.
9: Hard. Very, very difficult.
10: That was the point that I thought we'd explore it what are the challenges around that. I think you were talking about a Jaguar earlier, Dan.
9: Yes, I was.
10: And I made a note, instantly recognisable, the most famous Jaguar driver. And it could be on a track or it could be on a TV program.
11: Peter Grubby Stubbs comes to mind.
10: It would be one, for example, Jaguar. And when we're talking about HA, first radio station, 3HA. Hamilton.
11: Great work from you, Tony McManus.
10: All of the above. I hope you'll join us. Rick Milne just after the news, right through until a brand new day where we teach and keep each other company as much as we
9: can. And Stacey Keach.
10: That's right.
11: Have you been listening to Dennis earlier?
10: Apparently I do. Sometimes the lips don't move quite the way you would like them to move.
11: Oh, we all have our Dick Emery teeth in on occasion.
9: No, but it's very easy for Troy, Tony, to just come in and do 1 hour.
10: That's it.
9: When we are slaving across the hours of the evenings and the early mornings.
10: Sit here for 5 hours every morning.
11: Oh, here they go, making excuses. Ladies and gentlemen, making excuses.
10: See you.
11: Lift your game, both of you.
9: Goodbye, Tony.
10: See you, thank you, Bart.
9: Who'll be listening to you working your long hours there overnight and doing it for the sake of the company. Darren, good evening. HA.
12: Hey, good evening. Have you still got the Dennis the Menace Bewitched one, yeah?
10: No.
11: It's gone off, Darren.
12: Oh, I've got another one for you. Have you had Hell's Angels?
11: No.
9: Yes.
11: We had Heaven's Angels, didn't we?
9: But then I mentioned Hell's Angels.
11: Oh, you did too.
9: I've walked across Darren's second nomination.
12: Next time I've got to be quicker. Cheers, boys.
11: Good on you, Darren.
9: Thank you, mate. Thank you for calling and being a part of the show. Arthur.
13: Good evening, Dennis, Troy, Simon and Taylor. I've only got a few basic ones. Horsham, Australia, and a lot of actors received an honorary award.
11: I like that.
9: That's good.
11: Honorary award. Yeah.
9: Yes, indeed. Arthur, thank you. 133693. Keep the calls coming. Got a couple of lines free. H-A. And that cryptic still remains, the bonus cryptic, pig-headed suspension of belief. Rob.
14: Oh, g'day, Dennis. G'day, Troy.
11: Hey, Robbie.
14: Now, this happens in politics a lot. Hidden agenda.
11: Hidden agenda's a ripper.
9: That is very good. Every party, every day. Can we just add that to it?
14: Absolutely. And humanitarian aid.
11: Yeah, I like that.
9: Oh, Rob, you have done extremely well.
11: Brilliant. Well done, mate.
9: They are very good nominations. Rob, thank you. Jimmy, hello.
15: Hello, mate. How are you?
9: Good.
15: Look, I've got three, mate. Heavy artillery, home and away, and Hotel Alpha.
11: Oh, home and away. I like that one.
9: Yeah, home and
11: Jimmy,
9: away.
11: Yes. Some big Australian actors got their start on Home and Away. I think
15: they did, mate. I was even in that show once years ago.
11: Were you with Elf? Were you?
15: I don't know what he's paid for.
11: Stone the Flaming Crow.
9: What were you an extra or were you?
15: Mate.
9: Oh, they're good on you. Yeah. I hope you're still getting royalties.
15: Keep up the good work, you guys.
11: Good on you, Jimmy.
9: Good on you. Thank you. Let's enjoy a little bit of the Home and Away theme.

0: you are there.
1: I said sing, actually.
2: Is there a moratorium still on my singing or not?
1: No, not yet. No, it may return any second. Who are we up to here? Jimmy.
2: No, Jimmy, we had Jimmy.
1: Oh, Jim. Hello, Jim.
3: Hi, Dennis, Troy, Taylor, Simon, Ryan, everyone else there. First of all, a very quick good evening to Tony McManus and good morning to Tony McManus and company. Also, Troy, besides talking to you here, I've been looking out for you on the football. Say hello to Bruce for me.
2: I will, mate. And, he's a good man.
3: Yeah, I know. I listen to you all the time, even if I don't call. Anyway, my main nomination was also Herbert Adams. But now I only have two very simple ones. I don't even know if they've been taken. Also, I have his Hanging Around and High Almighty. That's it.
2: I like it. Hanging Around.
1: Hanging Around. Yeah. That's good.
2: Yep. The Shelter Sheds.
1: Thank you. Yes, the shelter, or behind the shelter shed, having a gasper. Anyway, Jim, thank you, Craig.
4: Gentlemen, and my favourite cat man, Dennis, how's it going?
1: Yeah, good, Craig. Have you heard of Jeremy Cameron or, you know, Holmes?
4: Just a little.
1: I shouldn't be your favourite cat man. It should be a player.
4: Oh, no. I respect you so much. I love what you do.
1: That's very kind.
2: Sorry, you're breaking up, Craig.
1: No, you're coming through clearly.
4: Was there someone else there, Dennis?
1: Yes.
2: Oh, Craig! Yeah. After all
1: only
2: these
1: for,
2: years,
1: only
2: Craig.
1: For the moment,
2: I'll
1: Craig.
2: Tell you what, Craig.
1: Craig, any other HAs you'd like to add?
4: What about a headstrong atheist?
2: Wow.
1: Well, yes, we said goodbye to a headstrong atheist only yesterday, the great man.
4: Isn't it the cryptic?
1: No.
4: A pig-headed...
1: Or is it, Troy?
2: Oh, look, Craig, I'm sorry to inform you, mate, but no, it's not.
1: That is a very good nomination.
2: It is a good
1: Troy.
2: Nomination, a headstrong atheist. Wow.
1: Okay, Troy, you better put us out of our misery. Craig, thank you,
2: and thanks
1: for your kind words. Pig-headed suspension of belief is what?
2: A ham actor. Pig-headed equals ham.
1: Yes.
2: Suspension of belief. Well, you're acting,
1: actor.
2: Aren't you?
1: That's a very good cryptic. Troy, thank you so much. I wish we had longer to say goodbye, but we don't. Sorry to all the other callers who couldn't make it on tonight. We have so many. Troy Zantuck, thank you. Talk to you next week.
2: Thank you, Dennis. Thank you to all the brainiacs. You are the superstars of the show.
1: Off to Nine-Nos now, Troy. After the break, we'll wrap it all up.
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7: I think, sit down! Sorry, it's a dog. Best version of a coming scorcher, okay. Sit down! Sorry, it's the dog.
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10: Sorry, it's the dog.
7: Sit down!
10: Oh,
11: sorry. It's the dog.
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10: That wins.
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1: Thank you to all the callers. Thank you to all my contributors. I look forward to your company tomorrow night. James Ward with Motoring. Got so many questions for James. We talk health as well. Then the Wednesday nightcap. That's good for your health because you laugh. Darren James, Andrew McLaren, Peter Hitchener will be with me from Nine News. Got a great quiz. Paul Harris talks about things that are on the big or little screen and plenty more. We've got some great topics for Talkback tomorrow night. I look forward to your company. I love it. Tomorrow night from 8. Hope you can join me. Thank you to Simon. Thank you to Taylor. Back at 8 tomorrow.

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1: Hello, I'm Nelson Scott. Australians have been urged to reconsider the need for overseas travel as tensions continue in the Middle East. Travel advice has been upgraded to level 3 for Jordan, Oman and Saudi Arabia. Six countries on the highest level, which advises Australians not to travel at all, are Iran, Iraq, Lebanon, Palestine, Syria and Yemen. Long-haul pilots working for Qantas are preparing to vote on work stoppages in their fight for better pay and conditions. Qantas says it's disappointed industrial action is being considered. The airline says negotiations continue on a proposed agreement backed by the pilots' union in April. One Nation leader Pauline Hanson admits Barnaby Joyce yelling at his dog on live TV was strange. Mr. Joyce was being interviewed on the ABC when his dog started distracting him. Senator Hanson has tried to make light of the incident, but says she wasn't expecting such a reaction.
2: I don't know what the situation was. I don't know what sort of day he had or, you know, what was going on around him. I thought that it was just, it's unusual for anyone doing an interview to turn and tell your dog to keep quiet.
1: An independent review has found the Northern Territory's child protection system failed Kumanjai Little Baby before her death. The 5-year-old was allegedly abducted and murdered in Alice Springs in April. An interim report has identified multiple departmental failings. A critical incident investigation is underway after a man died during a police operation in the New South Wales Riverina. Jamel Wells reports.
3: Police called to a house in the Wagga suburb of Ashmont on Tuesday, say an armed man barricaded himself inside. Negotiators were called in and a perimeter was set up. Officers say after entering the house, they found the man in his 60s with a self-inflicted gunshot wound. He died at the scene. An investigation will be reviewed by the Professional Standards Command and Law Enforcement Conduct Commission. Jamel Wells reporting.
1: US President Donald Trump has imposed a 50% tariff on a range of goods imported from Canada. He says it's a retaliation for unequal treatment of US cars, dairy and alcohol. Wine and industrial goods such as cement are among the products targeted. Australian researchers have identified a new biomarker for multiple myeloma. It's hoped the discovery will help doctors determine which patients are at the greatest risk of poor outcomes. Adelaide University's Dr. Barbara McClure says it will enable more personalised treatment.
4: Fix those patients that actually do poorly. So clinicians, if they know this upfront, may be able to tailor treatments for those patients, taking that on board to ensure that they also have the best chance of a good survival.
5: 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Download the 3AW app now. 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
1: Eels captain Mitchell Moses has dismissed criticism of Parramatta's 12-month NRL contract for Chiefs bound Jerome Luai. Moses says he's not bothered by claims the short-term deal makes Parramatta a transit lounge.
6: Not really at all. Like, it's any time you can get a player of his calibre and get him to the team every day of the week.
1: Geelong coach Chris Scott believes injured Max Holmes could play again this season if the Cats make a deep run in the finals. Holmes injured his ankle last round and has since had surgery. Pat Cummins, Josh Hazlewood and Nathan Lyon have been named for the return to the Australian Test squad for the two-match series against Bangladesh next month. And FIFA has confirmed Argentina will face an investigation into the ugly scenes that followed their loss in the World Cup final, which saw a Spanish player grabbed by the throat.
5: With the 3AW app, you have the power of 3AW in the palm of your hand. So add it to your phone now. Melbourne's own 3AW.
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18: Around the country, Canberra partly cloudy after some morning frost, a top of 14 degrees. Melbourne, a high chance of showers and 16. Sydney, mostly sunny and a top of 21 degrees. Brisbane, possible showers and 23. Perth, partly cloudy, a top of 18 degrees. Adelaide, partly cloudy and 15. Hobart, showers and a top of 13 degrees. Darwin, sunny and 31.
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top-rating nighttime program here on 3AW. The good people at 5AA in Adelaide, hello to you. Welcome. 6PR in Perth. And we love the Ace Radio Network right throughout Victoria and into the southern parts of New South Wales.

0: let's do this. Here we go. If you would like to be part of the program, and you know you want to, come on, don't be shy. 133-693. Thank you again to Dan, to the great team. They do a wonderful job right here on 3AW. Wherever you are, you can pick up the dog, 133-693. Lots of email yesterday, responded to 95% of them. Some of them are just mean. And I love them. I read them, but not worth a reply, to be honest. Not about me. Well, hang on. I should say that. Usually it's about me. But other listeners and contributors as well. Funny, though. Nothing better to do, I would say. Nothing better to do. If you can't say anything nice, don't say anything at all. Thank you, Mum. Artie will come to you very shortly. Chris, we will put you on the list if you would like to come and play. 133-693. For those in Perth, hello. 133-882. Text 0477-693-693. And it's overnights at 3aw.com.au. Not yet a brand new day, but tis for most. Things about which we thought we'd have a bit of fun in this hour. And you can challenge your own imagination. Go crazy, people. If you could replace one word in a song with the word pickle. So think of a song title. Think of a song. And you replace the song title. Oh, we haven't done this for a long time, and it's always very, very funny. It's just a bit of a hoot. It's what we call a Wednesday morning hoot. If you would like to be part of, think of the title of a song and replace one word with the word pickle. Now, don't overthink it. What's the one that jumps instantly to mind? We thought we'd have a bit of fun. Good luck, later on this morning, good luck stories. You know how people say, oh, I've had really good luck. Conversely, maybe some bad luck, but either or, really. If you reckon at some point in life you've just had good luck, we want to hear those stories. I also wrote down, only because it came up as part of a chat in the last 24 hours, TV themes, the greatest TV themes, and again, not one to be overthought, by the way, TV themes that you reckon are just the best that we've ever had. The greatest of all time TV themes. 133-693. The text line, very, very funny. I know people love initial reaction, and why would they not? What a little segment that is each and every Tuesday night here on 3AW. And very soon to be syndicated around Australia. Hopefully. Paul, good morning in Ararat.
1: How are you, mate?
0: Mate, well, how are you, mate? I'm really well, mate. What about you?
1: Oh, getting there.
0: Okay, no worries. Just getting there, Cobb. I'm going all Australian here. So this is the all Australian edition of Australia Overnight, Paul.
1: Yeah, I reckon one of the best theme songs.
0: Theme songs?
1: Yeah. I know I'm probably a bit young for it, but.
0: No, not still, at all.
1: Happy Days.
0: Happy Days was huge. Huge.
1: That's still one of the best I was growing up, yeah.
0: Yeah, we loved it, didn't we? What characters, beautifully written. We fell in love with the Fonz. Well, we fell in love with everybody in the cast, really.
1: Yes, 100%, yeah.
0: Yeah. Paul, that you've kicked it off beautifully. Now, you say you might be too young. What's your approximate demographic, Paul? Age group, if you like.
1: I'll
0: 30-odd. There you go. So you're a youngster. Good on you.
1: Well, yeah.
0: Paul, well done, and thank you for playing along. It's good to know you there. You look after yourself in Ararat, mate. Thank you. Kingsbury, David, welcome along to Australia Overnight.
2: Good evening, or good morning, actually.
0: Are you driving? Where are you going? Who are you with? What are you doing? What are you carrying?
2: On my way home from work, mate. So I'm a security guard and I've just finished my shift.
0: How was the night?
2: Yeah, nice, which is good.
0: Quiet.
2: Always get to listen to you on the way home, which is a pleasing way to get home.
0: Oh, good on you, David. That's very kind of you.
2: So I've got a couple. There's quite a lot of them, but Crawford Productions with their police shows, their theme songs were just instantly recognisable.
0: Yeah, they were, weren't they? We should actually check out. It's a very good point. By whom were they written, most of those? You look at Homicide and Division 4 in particular.
2: Yeah, Matlock Police.
0: Matlock was another one.
2: Yep. Dun, dun, dun. Dun, dun, dun.
0: I wonder if it was the great Mr. Crawford that wrote them.
2: Don't know, but they never missed a beat with them.
0: Yeah, they became
2: they
0: so important. You could hear
2: the Sullivans.
0: Yeah. And you,
2: Crawford Productions.
0: Oh, the one for Sullivans was gorgeous.
2: Yeah, they just didn't miss.
0: David, you're right.
2: Yeah, it's themes of my childhood and mid-teens and that growing up.
0: Good on you. You're heading to where, David?
2: Home, Kingsbury.
0: Okay. And how long is the drive between when you knock off and get home, approximately?
2: 20, 25 minutes.
0: Oh, that's not bad. And traffic conditions?
2: Zero at this time of night.
0: Very good. Don't you love it? Don't you love it? That's why I love coming in nice and late at night and then going home early and you miss all the traffic.
2: Yeah, it's brilliant.
0: It's good, David. Good to talk to you. Keep in touch. Feel free to call any time, David.
2: No problems. I do call quite a bit, actually.
0: Good on you, mate. We'll talk again soon. Look at all these very funny lines already. The Beatles. Can we read that top one? I think we can. The Beatles, I Want to Hold Your Pickle. Thank you. $6 million man opening, yes. The Addams Family, excellent theme song because the lyrics, what they did, they described beautifully, didn't they, as you point out here, Tones, the Addams Family and the contents of the house. Wonderfully informative theme song, unmistakable theme in many, many ways. And then another one from Rob says, Knockout. It's a knockout. Shirl's Neighbourhood. Oh, thank you. Perfect match. Was pretty good. Best theme song for me, Simpsons. And you're right about that. Knight Rider was really good. Artie Chris Dillon will come to you straight after this. Wherever you are, right around Australia, have a bit of fun with us. If you could replace one word in a song title with the word pickle, what instantly jumps to mind, and be as crude, rude as you possibly like when I don't. 133693, it is Australia Overnight.
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0: Look at all these great TV themes nominations when you think about the one that instantly jumps to mind. Just a bit of fun this morning, along with, if you could replace one word in a song title, presumably, with the word pickle, what would you come up with? 133693. TV themes with the great Chuck Connors, for example.
13: A Rifleman.
0: Yep.
13: Starring Chuck Connors.
0: Yep, Michael was yesterday. Adi Karate, good morning.
14: Good morning, Tony Mac and Jay. David's got good taste, the similarity of homicide. But anyway, you're right, everybody loves initial reaction. I don't know with H.A. that I didn't come up with Bonnie Tyler passing away. It's a heartache. I can't believe it.
0: Why didn't somebody mention that? That would have been fantastic.
14: I was just a bit tired. Normally I do get them, but yeah, I thought that would be a, you know, more appropriate nomination. But anyway, well, you already know is, my theme. But
0: I'm just thinking, is heartache one word or is it two words? I think it's one word.
14: Well, it's been broken down with J.H. Jailhouse Rock. But anyway, I'll give you the theme song besides the ones Hawaii Five-O and Roses from Prisoner.
0: Oh, if you could bring me roses, I wish I would again.
14: Yeah, brilliant. And I'll give you a song that I'll change with Pickle, Shake Your Tail, Pickle.
0: Yes, yes.
14: Blues Brothers.
0: Brilliant. That's what I'm looking for, Shake and Shake Your Tail, Pickle. That's really good, Arnie. Well done, you. Thanks, old son. We'll talk again a bit later on. Brody, Chris-O. Hello.
15: Good morning, Tony Mac. I was showing me sport worker today, my sister Carol on Countdown.
0: Ooh.
15: Yeah, from 19... I've got the date, if anyone looks it up. The song is by James Floyd and the Models. It's called Hold On. Program number 9, 12/4/1987. She used to... Her and her close friend Anne, who sadly passed away only a couple of years ago,
0: yeah.
15: They used to go every Saturday to Nutter Wadding, I think it was. They filmed it on Saturday and played it on TV on Sunday night, I think. But if you see the song, and they've got the yellow sort of mesh or something behind the stage, and you look over the far left-hand side, all the girls, probably a few guys, almost against the wall, as far as you go, all dancing out, and the one going back to the very end towards the back of the stage, even though it was side onto the stage, wearing a black skirt with a blonde hair, that's my sister Carol.
0: There you go. Well, I think that's worthwhile investigating for that contribution alone. I'm not too sure about Nutter Wadding, Chris.
15: Oh, yeah, I don't know. It's a long time ago. But yeah. Can I tell you...
0: Nutter Wadding was... Sorry to interrupt. Oh, no.
15: Yeah, sorry.
0: Nutter Wadding was Channel 10.
15: I mean, mate John Hardy, worked at Media, he said, ABC, so they're all in the Docklands now. They've been in, you know, like Channel 7 was in Wells Street. Down to in Melbourne, Collins Street City, not actually Docklands no more. But can I just quickly tell you about a theme song? I ring my girlfriend and she goes, oh, tell me how you go. I say, here's that most famous ever song, Unchain My Heart. It's also known, honey, as Unblock My Telephone.
0: Oh, there you go, working beautifully.

0: Hey Chris, thank you. And Dylan in Pagnum, welcome along to Australia Overnight. Dylan.
1: Oh, good evening, Tony. Hope you're having a great evening so far.
0: You too. So far, so good. It's a little like flinging himself out of the 31st building, 31st floor in the building, and each floor they heard him say, so far, so good. So far, so good. So far, so good. So far, so good.
1: You're dead before you hit the ground, but he survived.
0: There you go.
1: The angel picked him up.
0: Yeah, I hope so.
1: I've got some good theme songs. Around the Twist. You remember that song?
0: I remember the show, not necessarily the theme.
1: Oh, I can sing a little bit about.
0: Yeah,
1: a little
0: please.
1: Bit
0: five, four, three, two, one.
1: However, you feel so good. Strange things happen when they're going around the twist.
0: Yeah, I think for that alone, it's memorable.
1: And you got the Cruel Sea, Reckless Bowling, which is Blue Heelers.
0: Of course. Brilliant piece.
1: It's a great classic. Classic Aussie. Yeah.
0: Good. Now, tell me about everything in Pagnum. Okay, in your part of the world?
1: Oh, it's fantastic. It's quite good. It's good weather today and yesterday and over the weekend. It was quite nice. And it's been okay, actually.
0: Well done. We've had some cracking weather around the place, Dylan.
1: Yeah, we have,
0: For this time of the year.
1: I'm actually visiting my grandma again next weekend, so that'd be good.
0: Where's grandma?
1: In South Melbourne, Napier Street, a nursing home. She's
0: very
1: a lovely
0: handy.
1: Lady. She's
0: well, when you talk,
1: 88. She's almost 88. So
0: I don't know. When you
1: 4th of August.
0: Oh, nice. Dylan, when you're talking to them, and you'll meet a lot of people there, pass on our very best from everybody from Australia Overnight when you're talking to the
1: I will.
0: People
1: I will.
0: There. All right. You can be our rep when you get there.
1: You're welcome.
0: All right, Dylan. Thank you.
1: Thank you for your support.
0: Good on you, brother. Keep in touch. Craig, South Geelong, morning.
2: Morning, Tony. Good to hear your voice again.
0: We had last night for dinner. It was just beautiful. Mm-hmm. Mussels.
2: Ah, yes.
0: Oh. with celery.
2: Oh, okay.
0: In the fluid.
2: Interesting.
0: Magnificent. And garlic bread like there's no tomorrow. Beautiful fresh garlic bread, like homemade bread, homemade garlic, so all the garlic in it, just fresh.
2: Oh.
0: And then around my lips now, they're numb.
2: we often get mussels down to Port Arlington, and it's such a cheap meal. It's insane.
0: And easy to do.
2: And easy. Just a beautiful red sauce, as you say, garlic and, it's garlic bread. This is too late to be hungry.
0: I know. Shouldn't do that, really.
2: And
0: had a little, just a tiny little whiskey, which I don't do during the week, but was a bit of an occasion. So a tiny little whiskey with just a little bit of bubbled water prior to, and then into the mussels from the markets. And I got to tell you, it's not an expensive meal either.
2: No, it's not. A couple of songs which I thought of to replace with the word pickle.
0: Yeah.
2: There's a Peter Frampton song, Baby, I Love Your Pickle.
0: That's it. That's really good. Frampton. He was only a kid when he was doing that stuff, you know.
2: Yeah.
0: He was so
2: young.
0: The other one
2: is a Beatles song, I Want to Hold Your Pickle.
0: I Want to Hold Your Pickle. It's certainly on the list, Craig. That is brilliant. Well done.
2: Thanks,
0: Tony. Good on you. Catch up soon. Lots of nominations. I Want to Hold Your Pickle. The Divinals. Changing. Touch myself. I touch my pickle. Great start to the show, Tone. Thank you very much for that. Shut up your pickle. Am I ever... Rob, makes me laugh. I hope it makes you laugh. Am I ever going to see your pickle again? That's so good. Countdown was filmed at the AB Studios, Rip and Lee, so not even close to where Channel 10 was out there. Just a door adjoining the Elsternwick in Melbourne. Yeah, Tony and Warrnambool, thank you for that. It was Rip and Lee for a long time. I think those studios are well and truly gone, aren't they? Somebody who is a regular ABC listener or the history of the ABC will know. Pretty

0: sure they're gone, have been gone for how many years? Slow down, he says to Chris. Hit me with your pickle. Hit me with your rhythm stick. Who sang that, Jay? Hit me with your rhythm stick. It was a bit of a hit, minor hit in Australia, I think. Hit me with your rhythm stick. Hit me about the late 70s. Hit me with your rhythm stick. And it was, no, that's hit me with your best shot. Different one again. One job. Hit me with your rhythm stick was, oh, of course it was, the Blockheads. Ian Dury and the Blockheads. He was wearing those glasses. Great. Sandra, we'll come to you next, wherever you are, right around Australia. And the text line, keep them coming, 0477-693-693. We're replacing one word of a song with the word pickle and TV themes. What do you, if you had to nominate one as a TV theme, A, memorable, and B, perhaps you would put greatest of all time TV theme. You got one? 133-693.
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0: Rod, brilliant. The great 10cc song, If You Could Pickle Me Now. Get it. What was the original song? Now I've lost the, if you could, if you could leave me now. If you could leave me now? Yeah, very close. Thank you. Breakfast at Sweet Pickles. Cold Chisel. Thank you. I would replace Sadie the cleaning lady with Sadie the pickle lady. Ronnie, that is marvellous. Well done you. G'day, Tone. In regards to pickle, there is a song by Buzz Clifford called Piddle. So I was thinking if one can't find somewhere to piddle, one could certainly be in a Pickle. Sally, very good. G'day, Tone. Pickle song. Baby, what a big pickle. Baby, what a big surprise, which I think was a big hit by Chicago. So you take that out, replace that with pickle. Baby, what a big pickle. Theme song, Leyland Brothers. Leyland Brothers, the alternative version. I think we can do this, Jay, can't we? Travel all over the countryside. Us the Leylands, stuffed it up with a four-wheel drive. Us the Leyland Brothers. Thank you. Keep them coming. Borwin's calling. Robin, morning.
12: Oh, yes. Good morning, Tony. Now, I've got a verse for you.
0: Please go.
12: This is my pickle, and I don't give a damn for false emotion. I've got a lot of love I've got to give. This is me. This is me. This is my pickle. This is my pickle. This is my pickle.
0: I think that's an award-winning Australia's Got Talent, Robin, and it's not too late. That's just brilliant. Thank you so much. Love this program. We love it. As Sandra, Swanhill, morning.
13: Morning. You've had a good sleep today, haven't you? Oh, yeah. Really bright.
0: I know, bright and happy. It was the garlic and the mussels.
13: Oh, okay. What about the oysters?
0: Didn't have oysters. But
13: Tony, what about
0: the garlic and taste it on my lips still?
13: What about up there, Kazali?
0: Up there, pickles.
13: Pickle.
0: Thank you.
13: Go get them.
0: Thank you. Good work, Sandra.
13: Tony, where are you going at the weekend?
0: Well, I'm glad you've asked.
13: Oh, okay.
0: So we've made an executive decision for those that.
13: What do you mean we?
0: Oh, well, the team putting it together. We've got a team of people.
13: Oh, we're not taking... Okay, go on.
0: Oh, gee. You're looking for a bit of goss, Sandra, aren't you? That's what you're really looking for.
13: You don't give out any goss. You say, yeah, go on, tell us where you go.
0: So at this stage, we're doing a run in a new vehicle by Great Wall Motors, GWM, and I'm really looking forward to the drive along Great Ocean Road.
13: Oh, that's excellent.
0: Which is a bit of a run. Haven't done it for years, and we all know how beautiful it is, even this time of the year.
13: Yeah, even when you get to the destination.
0: And even when you get to the destination. So I thought that would be, and we're not too sure at this stage how far we'll get, thinking probably maybe just the other side of Lawn.
13: That's fantastic.
0: Which would be good, which would be just lovely.
13: Yeah. All right, you're busy tonight, so don't talk to you. Have a good trip, okay?
0: Well, you keep listening, Sandra. It's good to know you're there. Talk to you during
13: okay.
0: the week.
13: Okay, bye.
0: In Mont Albert, hello, Pete.
14: Hello, Tony.
0: Morning.
14: I can cover two of your topics here. Best theme song is Hawaii 5-0.
0: Oh, it's a great piece of music, isn't it? Theme from Hawaii 5-0. Extraordinary piece.
14: Record, with the Garrett looking over the parapet on the roof, and you've got the waves. And
0: he did say, or did he not? I'm sure he said it on a regular basis. Book him, Dano?
14: Look, I haven't seen an episode for a long time, but I don't know whether it's one of those, you know, a bit like, you know, Bogart never said play it again, Sam, whether McGarrett actually said book him or book him again or book him, Dano, exactly what the words were. I'd have to dig out the old DVDs and have a look.
0: Probably would. So I reckon that was a 60s program.
14: Probably late 60s into maybe 71 or 72.
0: Yeah.
14: And I think they did a revival of it, which I've never seen. And it's probably not a patch on the original anyway.
0: And it's interesting because some of those revivals, I think they even tried at one stage, or did they do a movie maybe, of The Man from U.N.C.L.E., Man from UNCLE.
14: Yeah.
0: And it's never quite the same. You know, it just, you know, the characterizations change, shift, and it doesn't feel quite as joyous.
14: There's talk about an American Fulton Tower as well.
0: No, couldn't
14: You can't beat the original.
0: No.
14: And the pickle, there's a song by Police, Pickle in a Bottle.
0: Oh, write that one down, Jay. That's brilliant. Pickle in a Bottle. Pete, you've nailed it. Well done. Thank you.
14: Thanks, Tony. Good night.
0: See you, mate. Pickle.

0: or very, end of the road.
1: Very good.
0: We've got to get out of this pickle.
1: We've got to get out of this place.
0: Get out of this place.
1: Brilliant song. We've got to get out of this pickle. Well played.
0: Well, it's my pickle, Bon Jovi.
1: It's my life.
0: Yep, that's the one.
1: Well done.
0: Or what was the other one? Oh, jeez.
1: Do you need Think Music?
0: Yeah.
1: Okay, here's Think Music in 5, 4, 3, 2, 1, for the Think Music.
0: Yeah, I've gone blank for the last one.
1: Okay, come back to us, Paul. Wonderful here. Lay Your Love on Me, which is a big song for, I'm going to say Racy. Lay Your Love on My Pickle. Come on, baby, lay your love on my... No, sort of, but it's a nice changing the title of the song. Well done. Meredith, where have you been? Good morning in Adelaide.
2: Yeah, how are you, Tony?
1: And I'm well. More importantly, what about you?
2: Oh, day and a half in the hospital a fortnight ago.
1: Everything okay now?
2: Yeah, I was only in there a day and a half. So I'm fine. I'm on tablets now.
1: And well looked after?
2: But I'm coming good, you know.
1: Yeah.
2: But, I've got two theme songs that I like. Audrey McGinney's theme song.
1: Classic.
2: Get Smart theme song. Get Smart always used to catch me. You know, down my bed of the room, you know.
1: Yeah.
2: It was good, that one.
1: And instantly recognisable.
2: A tribute to Elvis, Love Me Pickle.
1: Oh, that's Meredith. That's great. Love Me Tender, Love Me Pickle.
2: Yeah, well, it's the 50th anniversary of his passing, and I'm going to a concert of him in Adelaide with my daughter next month.
1: Where are they holding that?
2: Thibodeau Theatre, I think, or Thibodeau Town Hall, one or the other.
1: Yeah, but certainly in Thibodeau.
2: Yeah, we're four rows from the front, so that's pretty good.
1: Oh, nice. Well, that should be wonderful.
2: I'm looking forward to it. I've met this guy before. He's lovely, Mark Anthony.
1: Oh, he's really good. I hear Dennis Walters speaking of him and many over the years. He's great. Haven't seen him, but I'm told he's brilliant.
2: I told you that story about me with him, didn't I?
1: Just remind us.
2: A couple of years ago. One Saturday afternoon, I thought, nothing else to do. I'll wash my hair. So I got in the shower, and the announcer, I think his name was, I might as well say his name, Brad Aldridge.
1: Right.
2: And he said, I've got somebody coming in after 3 o'clock. And I thought, oh, yeah. Wouldn't nobody have known, so I'm sort of washed my hair. My hair was fairly long in those days. Anyway, I'm in the shower, got my hair all lathered up, and he said, I've got Mark Anthony coming in. And, oh, God, I dropped the soap. But, oh, God, I had to quickly rinse my hair out of the froth out of my hair, pick up the soap, and I was known in the Grand 5AA as the person that dropped the soap. And Mark Anthony got a kick out of it. You know,
1: that's funny. You're now known across South Australia as the person who dropped the soap.
2: That's right. I didn't drop the pickle, no.
1: Oh, Meredith, that's too good. Well done, you. Look after yourself, and we'll talk again very soon. AJ, good morning.
3: Good morning. I have two pickles.
1: Please.
3: I want to hold your pickle.
1: Brilliant. Beatles, I want to hold your pickle.
3: Yep. And... you can pickle me in the morning.
1: You can pick you can kiss. Was it You Can Kiss Me in the Morning?
3: No, isn't that a Carpenter song? You can hammer me in the morning and hammer me at night. Then so it's You Can Pickle Me in the Morning.
1: I love it. I love the idea of it, AJ. Well done. You're driving also.
3: I am. I'm out in Coronet Bay at the moment.
1: Work or play?
3: Work.
1: Good on you. Look after yourself, AJ.
3: Yeah, no problem.
1: See you,
3: no
1: buddy.
3: Worries.
1: Bye. Thanks for being part of the program. 133-693. Keep the text line coming. 0477-693-693. If you've just joined us, we are having a bit of fun. First hour of the program. We'll have the great Mr. Milne coming up in the next hour. If I said you, that's really good. If I said you had a beautiful pickle, would you hold it against me?
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7: Someone said, and I think it's a little hurtful, but I'll go with it anyway. It's disappeared off the screen, but it was related to the Melbourne Football Club's theme song. So it disappeared. It's gone. We missed it because there's been so many of them. No, it might be above that, I think, Jay. If I could put pickle in a bottle, if I could put thyme in a bottle, when a man loves a pickle, another one bites the pickle. Take a long pickle home. Some great theme songs there. Well done, you. My TV best song at tone is Prisoner. Really good piece of music, wasn't it? It was great. Theme song, Gilligan's Island, pickle song. If I said you had a beautiful pickle, would you hold it against me? Which is still the funniest, I reckon. Taylor, morning.
8: Good evening and welcome back. How are you?
7: It's really good to hear your voice, Taylor.
8: And it's great to be back on your wonderful little show again.
7: What's happening with you?
8: Oh, well, I can safely say that Bayswater is still buzzing like bees.
7: That's as good as it's going to get. Now, we've been talking about little things. You change the word of a song, replace it with the word pickle. Did you have anything in mind or a great TV theme?
8: I'll have to go with Topic B, thanks.
7: Topic B. Taylor, you've selected Topic B. Your song choice would be for the B.
8: The instrumental theme song to the great game show Wheel of Fortune from 96 with Rob Elliott, Sophie Faulkner, and announcer extraordinaire John Deeks, I must say.
7: I was going to say Deeksy.
8: Deeksy is right up there
7: morning,
8: with
7: John.
8: Dexie is right there with Pete Smith, I must say, and thanks for bringing him on, Simon Owens.
7: There you go. Thank you, Simon Owens. Taylor, well done. You're going to race through some of these calls. You bless your heart and soul, Taylor. Hi to everybody. Morty Ellick. Dave, hello.
9: Yes, great. My favourite one was the Y50, but they also, there's a version that's brought out with words. I forget his name.
7: Was there, but, to the theme of Hawaii 50 lyrics?
9: Yes. I heard it on Spicks and Specs. Hey, what's it? Oh, I forgot his name now. The bloke with the one eye.
7: Famous for one eye.
9: Yeah, yeah, he's one of the Rat Pack.
7: Oh, isn't that awful? We can all see him in our heads, and I'm just the helping me here. One of the great artists did a great version of Rat Pack. Different pack, Jay. Not the Brat Pack. Isn't that awful? I feel horrid now. I'm going to take myself off the air for this.
9: On Six and Specs, and
7: Davis Jr. Thank you. It was there, Davis Jr. But he wouldn't have been on Spicks and Specs, was he?
9: No, it was a recording.
7: Right.
9: But he added words to it, and it really wasn't too bad, actually.
7: Oh, it'd be very good.
9: A couple of others that are a bit similar I've always liked. One was an old English series called Danger Man.
7: Oh, gee, that goes back too.
9: I liked the theme song of that, and it's pretty hard. Pass Bonanza as well.
7: Brilliant, Dave. You had me nailed there. I just could not think for the life of Sammy Davis Jr. But of course, he was. Yeah,
9: he's one of the best well-known people going.
7: And we just embarrassed. When I say we, I mean me. Dave, good to talk to you. Thank you. Jan Markle for Janny, good morning.
10: Morning, Tone. Don't worry about those momentary brain blocks.
7: Oh, isn't it awful? God save our gracious pickle. Long live our noble pickle.
10: Well, I have a pickle song. It's my pickle and I'll bite if I want to, bite if I want to, bite if I want to. You would bite too if you had one like me.
7: That's wonderful. Did you have to work on that for a little bit? That's great.
10: No, I was thinking pickle, it's my pickle, it's my party, Leslie Gore, and I thought, now, the words don't really fit. I'll have to change them.
7: No, it doesn't matter.
10: I just took that off the top of my head.
7: It worked it really well. There's a great text here that simply says, if you like it, put a pickle on it. From presumably the song which was, if you like it, put a ring on it.
10: Well, perhaps. Well, usually when you say, yeah.
7: Perhaps.
10: It's usually a glacé cherry that you put on top of something that you like.
7: Oh, is that what it is?
10: I don't know. Who knows? Who knows what goes on in people's minds?
7: No, you don't. True. Very, very true. I've tried to work it out for years and I have no idea. Good to talk to you, Jan. Thanks. Greatest memorable absolute earworm theme from I Dream of Jeannie. You're right, Mike. Much loved. Tony, it's Veronica. My idea is instead of the final countdown, what a song, final countdown. It's one of the all-time great songs, I reckon. Probably doesn't get as much airplay as it deserves, but a great song. It's the final pickle. And Maxie, morning to you, Max. Best TV song from the show, Cheers. Brilliant. Great theme. Thank you. And Charlie Pride does my not too sure what the song is, we'll go with it anyway. Charlie Pride, does my ring hurt on your pickle?
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12: The West Gate Tunnel costs between 10 and 11 billion. Do these big, expensive bits of infrastructure actually work? Urban planning and sustainability expert at RMIT, Dr. Liam Davis.
13: The state government didn't say they wanted this. Transurban said, how about we build this? Part of the reason was highly favourable traffic model. Transurban got to change their contract terms on the existing CityLink, and the PBO estimates that will generate them $26 billion.
12: The state government fell for it.
11: Mornings on 3AW.
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7: Oh, Jay, I don't know whether I can get, because I, you know, you and I love the, well, I love the Melbourne Football Club and the theme song. And a couple of nominations, one in particular, and you know who you are, wrote.
23: I saw your eyes light up.
7: I know.
23: It's a gold.
7: It is. It's a grand old pickle.
24: What?
7: It's a grand old pickle. It's a fly high-ing pickle. No, we can't laugh at that sort of stuff. And now here's a little piece of trivia. I'm sure I'm right about this. We talked about this before. The Melbourne Football Club theme song, it is so precious and much loved.
23: That's right. Has no, it doesn't actually.
7: Never mentions the name Melbourne Football
23: Club. Melbourne Football Club, yeah.
7: Every other side does.
23: Yeah, we are the old Navy Blues.
7: Yep.
23: Yeah, that's right.
7: The Bombers, Saints, Tigers. I mean, they're all mentioned, Richmond, all Tigers. Melbourne, the only one that is never mentioned in the club song. It's a grand old flag. It's a high-flying flag.
23: I'll have to redo it, I reckon. I'll have to redo it.
7: Nah, it's beautiful the way it is. You just leave it. Janie's Got a Gun, Janie's Got a Pickle by Aerosmith. What's the theme to Rawhide? Yes, it is. Horse with no name, horse with a pickle. That's very good. Thank you for all the, it's a bit of fun for the first hour. We appreciated all that, those wonderful contributions. Rick Milne on the way. Most people suggested that this was one of the all time, and I think most would agree, it's a great theme from Cheers. 133693, get ready. Rick is here for Antiques and Collectibles. We've got lots of things we'll talk about. That's next, all part of Australia Overnight.

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1: Hello, I'm Nelson Scott. One Nation leader Pauline Hanson has been cheered as she defends her stance on the White Australia policy. Senator Hanson has told far-right activist Tommy Robinson the policy is responsible for some of our immigration problems. She argues she doesn't support a return to the policy, only that migrants should assimilate. Senator Hanson stood her ground when questioned about the policy at a business function in Perth.
2: That's why I'm very strong on certain countries. You've got to say no.
3: In a way, though, that is a version of...
2: No, it's not. It's got nothing to do with that. That's not to do with the White Australia policy at all. So don't go there with me, I'll tell you what, because I won't stand for it.
1: Former Treasurer Wayne Swan and ex-Indigenous Australians Minister Linda Burney will be awarded life memberships of Labor. The pair will receive the honour at the party's national conference in Adelaide this week. They join a selective group previously reserved for former Labor Prime Ministers and Margaret Whitlam. The Royal Commission into Anti-Semitism has heard Jewish Australians feel they have to justify their place in Australia. The inquiry has been hearing from leaders of synagogues and Jewish schools. Rabbi Levi Wolf from Central Synagogue in Bondi Junction has described how Jewish people are changing how they live because of anti-Semitic abuse.
4: That is something that should worry not only Jews, that should worry the Australian community, where somebody has to have courage to openly declare what faith they believe in.
1: A second teenager has been charged with setting fire to a school in Central West, New South Wales. Jamel Wells reports.
5: Emergency crews were called to the fire at Cowra High School on Monday night. It was contained to an admin block but caused extensive damage. A 17-year-old already charged over the incident remains before the courts. Police say he's a former student who posted the incident on social media. A 14-year-old boy has also been arrested. He's been refused bail and is due to face a children's court. Jamel Wells reporting.
1: Police have seized cannabis with a street value of around $500,000 in the New South Wales Hunter. Officers raiding a house in Cessnock say they found hundreds of plants and hydroponic equipment. They say the house was illegally connected to the power grid. A world-first platform has been set up by Australian researchers to help monitor a rise in antibiotic resistance in children. They've studied participants across 82 countries. The Murdoch Children's Research Institute says it's an important issue to keep track of. And US President Donald Trump has imposed a 50% tariff on a range of goods imported from Canada. He says it's in retaliation for unequal treatment of American cars, dairy and alcohol.
0: Finance with the 3AW app. You have the power of 3AW in the palm of your hand. So add it to your phone now. Melbourne's own 3AW.
1: In a boost for the Bulldogs, Captain Stephen Crichton has been named to return from an arm injury for Friday's NRL clash with the Warriors. Collingwood's Josh Dacos missed yesterday's training dealing with an ankle injury, but is expected to line up against the Crows on Thursday night. Chair of selectors George Bailey isn't committing on who will be Australia's new number five in Test cricket. Usman Khawaja's retirement has left a vacant place in the batting lineup ahead of next month's Test series against Bangladesh. Cam Green is expected to move up the order, but Bailey isn't giving anything away.
6: Travis had some great success at the top. Does that mean that's where it looks, that's where it fits? That's always something that's up for discussion. And then within that, there'll always be some performance pressure as well on players.
1: Spain's World Cup win has seen them move to the number one ranked team.
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1: Around the country. Canberra, partly cloudy after some morning frost, a top of 14 degrees. Melbourne, a high chance of showers and 16. Sydney, mostly sunny and a top of 21 degrees. Brisbane, possible showers and 23. Perth, partly cloudy, a top of 18 degrees. Adelaide, partly cloudy and 15. Hobart, showers and a top of 13 degrees. Darwin, sunny and 31.
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0: He is our number one favourite. He is a pickle of antiques and collectibles. He is Rick Milne. Morning.
1: Good morning, Tim. What a good story for a start.
0: Please, love one.
1: You might recall that last week I sent you an image of a 1930 penny, the reverse of a 1930 penny, which proves it's an Australian one because it's got Australia on the back of it and so forth. And I sent it through to Simon and I said, could you put that on the site for us? And he did, because Simon's pretty swift at putting things up on the site.
0: He's great.
1: And somebody has contacted me to say, I have that one. We always thought it was a fake one, but it turns out that's worth $11,000.
0: True story.
1: And it came off radio. Wow. It came off your radio program.
0: Fantastic.
1: How about it?
0: $30,000. And is that, are they
1: no,
0: all?
1: No, $13,000.
0: I beg your pardon. Yeah. $13,000.
1: And I might say, it was very similar to the one that we had that we showed. And I asked Simon if he would mind putting it up on the site, and he said, yep, he's pretty handy at all that. And up she went, and somebody said, gee, we'd always thought that was just like a made-up one, but we did a bit of checking, made some inquiries, and sure enough, it was the real thing.
0: Just remind us why it's so special, Rick.
1: Because it was during... It was issued in 1930 when one-third of the population, a minimum of one-third, was unemployed. I mean, we talk about tough times now. That was tough times. One-third of the population was unemployed. As a result, because it was the middle of the Depression, obviously they didn't need lots and lots and lots of new coins. And generally speaking, at the time, the penny was a fairly important coin, and it's the equivalent, I suppose, these days of probably 50 cents, approximately. I mean, if you, a penny would buy what 50 cents would buy now, so it's a reasonable little coin. But they used to put out millions, but in that particular year, they put out 78,000. Now, that sounds like a lot, but by comparison with the millions all around it, and in later times, till we went decimal, they put out millions. But in that one particular year, they only put out 78,000. Now, of course, two-thirds of those have been destroyed, lost, or went down the sink, whatever. And there are so few left, especially those that are in pretty good condition. And this one was. It was a very nice one, and the lady was very, very pleased.
0: Oh,
1: that's all I can say.
0: It is, when you look at it now, based on, given the time, that it was 1930.
1: Yep.
0: I mean, it was quite an extraordinary, it's quite a striking coin in many, many ways, isn't it?
1: It is. Mm. It is. And the difference is, of course, the English one has Boadicea, you know, the Boadicea, the goddess of the sea, is it? I'm not sure. But anyway, entirely different. And that's what most people have. If they've collected the pennies, you'll find that 99% of them, they'll say, oh, I've got the 1930 penny. Well, of course they have, but it's an English one. But this was an Aussie.
0: Very, very clever.
1: Isn't that something?
0: Now, if you have something at your place, whether it be in a top drawer, bottom drawer, might be a top shelf, could be the top of the wardrobe, might be out in the shed, might be the garage, that you think may be of interest, even if you think it may not be of interest, still be part of it anyway. And we'll let you know whether it's of interest, or Rick will. 133-693. And this is not about necessarily just about looking to sell.
1: No.
0: It's about just
1: In fact,
0: yeah.
1: Some people will just like to know, and they'll pass the item around. In fact, somebody did that last week. They had a lovely item, and they said, could you give me a bit of a clue, because I want to pass it on to my son. And I said, what a great idea. Terrific. So that when your son gets to a certain age, he will be able to say, well, this person told me it's worth X dollars. And that's much better than some sort of saying when dad dies, oh, who wants that old thing, and chuck it out. So clever. I thought it was a very smart thing to do. And he said, no, I'm not interested in selling. And I said, well, I'm not a buyer, to be perfectly honest about it. We look for things for other people. At the end of the program, we often ask, did anybody have these items? They're never for me. They're always for clients. People have said, could you see if you can help me find this item or that item or the next? But, yeah, it's good fun. It's just this is a real feel-good story. This one is a beauty.
0: A little later on, I reckon you'll get a giggle out of this too. It came up as part of a conversation the last 48 hours. If I said to you, in terms of great retailers that we've had over decades and decades and decades, which retail sector would be those that work in this particular retail sector would be the most prolific flirts?
1: I think watches, definitely watches would be. Is he talking about how they've increased in value?
0: No, I'm talking about people that have worked in any retail.
1: Yes.
0: Or people that have dealt with somebody at a retail level.
1: Yeah.
0: And if you had to say, characterise them by their ability to flirt across the other side of the counter, who would be the ones that most people would go, oh, of course they are. Historically, they are renowned for being flirtatious. Which sector would you, with the jumps to mind? Don't have to give an answer, by the way, but something to ponder.
1: That's a good question.
0: Isn't it a good question? And so over a cup of coffee.
1: Flirty, I would think.
0: Come on.
1: I'll say men's toiletries, the new thing where women are the people working behind the counter, but they're selling what we'll call.
0: Perfumes and things?
1: Yeah, because there's a lot of stuff out there now. In fact, I saw some Dior mug was at a Dior counter the other day, and they've got a Dior for men.
0: Oh, yes, and have done for a while. Good, you're playing catch-up footy there.
1: But there we go. If I was there as a potential, the girl's going to be a bit flirty with me because she wants me to buy this.
0: Yeah.
1: I wasn't, to be perfectly honest, it's not quite my style, but nonetheless, there are men who are now, I mean, I can remember my grandfather had never heard of deodorant. They had never had such an item when he was a little fella. Never heard of such a thing. They used to wash and use soap. There was a soap that they said, did you Protex yourself this morning? The soap was called Protex. In other words, did you kind of... It was a double meaning. But they didn't have such a thing as deodorant in those times, and so soap was the... You might say was the deodorant. That was it. So we've come a long way. You can now buy Dior for men. The whole men's counter there.
0: That's very, very good. Jack in Ringwood, morning.
1: Good day, Jack.
2: How you doing, gents? You know,
1: we're doing good. How can we help, Jack?
2: I've got something very interesting that not many people would understand what it is, but I value it dearly. It's off a Goss paper magazine press. It's the Taco. It's handmade. It's quite a large, got a quite a large clock face on it, as in terms of for the taco, the speed of the press running,
1: and
2: the counter that you open up's like a gearbox. That's all. Yep. All the gears are handmade for the numbers, so you can reset it after the.
1: You're talking about a printing press.
2: Yeah.
1: Yeah.
2: The press was a. I'm just trying to think now. It was a 10 color. Goss magazine press that we used to print the Australasian Post with, and so I can still hear the noise of it now in my ears.
1: I'm with you. I know what you're talking about, because in my very earliest of days, this is giving me the game away a bit, I had a little bit to do with the Argus, which of course is a newspaper printed in colour also, and I do know the wonderful printing press is yours. Is it the full kit and caboodle, or what exactly have you got?
2: I've got the whole taco with still the cable, also still attached. But what's interesting is when you say that is when we used to get our yearly, trying to think what you called it when you were paying your tax from the business. It wasn't the Herald of Weekly Times or the Herald Reviewer where I worked. Yes, it was the Argus. On that printed statement of your tax thing, that piece of paper you used to get.
0: What was it?
2: So it was not. So I found that now that you mentioned the Argus, that just rang a bell. That was that receipt. I'm trying to think what you used to call it in those days. You used to get something to do with your yearly statement of working for a company. But anyway, this taco, the whole thing, because look, I come from an engineering farming background and I just love it to bits because you can tell the entire thing's actually handmade.
3: Handmade, okay, of course. They had to be. That's a spectacular item, I have to say, Jack, and I'm very pleased to have heard from you about that. Argus, by the way, was the first Australian newspaper in the world to print in colour. In the world.
0: Was it really? What year would they've gone colour?
3: They went colour in about 50...
0: That early?
3: I'll say, yeah, because they conked out in 57. And I seem to recall about 1953, they printed in colour. They printed football teams, as a matter of fact.
0: In colour?
3: In colour.
0: Wow, way ahead of their time.
3: How about that? Yeah. Jackie. So, yeah, look, Jack, that's a terrific item, and you're quite right. It's something that you should hang on to, and if you've been, especially if you've been involved in the business... If you've been involved in that, that's just an absolutely wonderful item to have. And congratulations. Fabulous.
0: I think it was called a group certificate, according to Rob.
3: They were.
0: Yeah, the group certificate.
3: Yeah, that's that. Thank you. For tax, if you tax group certificate, well, they were. That's a great story.
0: Mm. Happy day. Stay right there. When we come back, we've got lots of really interesting things, but a letter, really interesting letter, that according to the information may in fact have been opened by some really no good characters. What's this about? We'll find out straight after. Rick Milne, Antiques and Collectibles, come and join us, 133-693.
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0: Rick Milne, Antiques and Collectibles. Talk about this letter in just a moment, and your calls as well if you'd like to join while he's here. Don't leave until the last moment, as we always say. Get to 10 minutes to the
1: early,
0: hour.
1: Early, early. Early's the best.
0: Early bird catches the proverbial you-know-what.
1: It does. Yep, does.
0: 133693. Now, should you choose to send a massage, you can do that. And the text line is 0477 693693.
1: And of course, if they want to send an image, they can do that as well. Okay. And you can pass that along, or Jack can pass it along to me, and I'll have a look at it in my Oda Cologne.
0: We do. Overnights at 3aw.com.au. Now, just before we go to Bill at Rosebud, I was going to tell you a story about A, watches, but B, what's happening in China. Now, it's been well documented, say, in the last almost, really only in the last 2 years at most, where Chinese cars in Australia are pretty much becoming par for the course, dominating in many, many categories.
1: Sure.
0: Here's the interesting thing. They're about to do, you're hearing this first maybe, they're about to do the same thing to watches. They will do to watches in Switzerland what they've been doing to motor cars in Detroit.
1: Wow.
0: And some of their pieces, if they're competing for those high-end design shape, they're looking at, instead of charging 20, 30, 40, 50, 60, 100,000, depending on metal, they're doing some amazing pieces in that 4 to 12,000 price point, which are just exquisite. And accordingly, Rolex, for example, is going down in ways that were unimaginable in China.
1: How about that?
0: Yeah, and the pieces they've been producing, and they've been doing this now, quietly tinkering away for some years, all of a sudden, globally, people have gone, wow, look at these things being made. And these are not duplicates, by the way.
1: No, I've got it. Not I understand. Duplicates. Yeah.
0: These are real fair dinkum things. Beautiful pieces, and all of a sudden some of the Swiss companies are going,
1: Uh-oh, not again.
0: They're doing to us what we nearly got done.
1: Detroit.
0: Detroit.
1: And it's dead.
0: It's gone.
1: And of course all the electric cars are coming from there in vast numbers.
0: Watch this space. Billy and Rosebud.
1: Isn't that something?
0: Yeah, it is. Bill, hi. Say to Rick Milne, hi.
14: G'day, Bill. Yeah, good evening. I just happened to turn on the radio and hear you talking about the Argus newspaper. And, I did an apprenticeship in the printing trade, and we went to the Melbourne School of Printing and Graphic Arts, and one of the boys in the class worked for the Argus, right? And they used what was called a gravure form of printing as distinct from
1: the gravure.
14: Colour gravure. As distinct from, say, the Herald Sun, which was
1: white
14: using
1: white,
14: letterpress, what was called letterpress printing. I've got this, a footy scrapbook which goes back to 1951, and it's got colour prints in that which came out of the art. So I'm just wondering what year they did. They might have started printing in colour. Did you quote a year that you thought they started? Or?
1: I would think probably of pretty close to then, because I do know that maybe even late 49, perhaps even, because I think that's when they started doing them. I only say that because I've seen them since. I wasn't around reading the Argus and so forth at the time. But I have to say, I think I'm right in saying that they were the first newspaper in the world to print with colour, and I think it might have been. You might could be right. Could be 1949 even.
14: Yeah, These photos of, say, for example, the Richmond footballers, the famous names like Roy Wright, Des Rowe, etc.
1: Yes, that's right. And they were in really vibrant colour, because I've had a lot of those over the years, and the colour was really, really vibrant, you know, very strong colours, weren't they?
14: That's right, yeah. And of course, Geelong were the premiership team in 1951.
1: And 52.
14: They thought they'd do it in 53, but Collingwood beat them. But anyway, there's beautiful colour photos in the scrapbook of printed in the Argus, obviously.
1: Oh, good for you. How about that? Well, that's a nice thing. That's got a bit of value, I might say, Bill. Even if they're stuck in, they can be unstuck. And I have them. I sell them at about $20, $25, maybe $25, depends on the club, of course. Some are worth a bit more. Around about that sort of a price these days, which is not bad when you think about it, because the young aren't, they don't know much about them, but, you know, some older folks, they kind of remember them, I suppose, and they buy them from time to time. I reckon they're great. Wonderful. Yeah. And where were you working?
14: No, I did, an apprenticeship in the printing trade out at, I was out in Fitzroy. In Smith Street, Fitzroy,
1: Yeah.
0: And Billy, just on that, Bill, if I can jump in, when you were doing those apprenticeships and those places for learning, were they supported by the industry, by the newspaper industry?
14: The printing industry generally, I suppose.
1: Which would include catalogues and magazines and all sorts of things, wouldn't they? Leaflets, etc. Did you stay in the Caper, or did you move and go elsewhere?
14: No, I changed careers and studied accountancy at the end.
1: You're still involved with paper, I'll say, in the early times at least.
14: Yeah, and but the Argus office, as you probably know, is at the corner of Elizabeth Street and Latrobe Street.
1: Still there. But it's not longer, of course. It's long, long gone. It conked out in 1957. There was a political decision from the UK for some reason. Anyway, there we are. Oh, good story.
0: Great yarn, nice Bill. Story. And thank you for sharing that with us. So can we just have a look at this, Jay, this letter? Open that letter for us. Now, what's peculiar about this is it looks a little ratty, to say the least. But what's the story behind this particular envelope?
1: Well, I'm going to mention this one and another one. If you've got an envelope that's really bizarre, very peculiar. This one actually has, and it's a stamp. It's like it's been stamped on. It hasn't been written on, and it says, "Opened by burglars." Opened by burglars, and apparently some burglars got into the Ballarat post office and opened up the mail. And if there were checks in some of them, they would have pinched the checks. And apparently it all happened over one particular night, and they had this little rubber stamp printed. This is opened by burglars, Ballarat. Isn't that bizarre?
0: I wonder what the... Because there's no date on that, or is there?
1: I would think probably 1920s or 30s.
0: Auction,
1: and it brought a very big price because it was so unusual.
0: Yeah.
1: And another one on the same auction, I think I've got this right, there was a blimp. It was called the Hindenburg, and it used to carry mail. Now, a blimp is like a giant balloon thing. And it exploded. And somebody was actually describing the thing taking off and how grand it was, and it's on record, believe it or not. And this guy, all of a sudden, the thing's exploded, and he breaks up completely, a poor fellow. Anyway, a letter survived out of that, all sort of mangled and a bit burnt and so forth. It survived the explosion, and that is a bit like this one. Those sort of things, those unusual ones, will bring very big prices. Very big prices.
0: I'm just looking at the address too. The address in that Ballarat is Victoria Street in Ballarat East. Ballarat East is the...
1: Yes.
0: Yeah. What a great piece. Opened by burglars.
1: Miscreants.
0: Well,
1: Naughty boys.
0: One job, just one job. When we come back, postcard boxer Milne, relative renowned person you are, and something from the East Fremantle Football Club. That's next, Australia Overnight.
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19: Hey, Bob, I followed your advice.
20: Yeah?
19: Yeah. I went to Gilmore's like you told me. It was like being a kid again.
20: Yeah?
19: Yeah. They measured my feet with one of those foot measurer things, helped me with the shoes and checked the fit and everything. I ended up investing in 2 pairs.
20: That's great, Frank. Well, that's what they do. They've been doing it for over 100 years.
19: Yeah?
20: Yeah, since 1919.
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0: You might be listening on the ACE Radio Network right throughout Victoria. You may be tuning in to 3AW, and I hope you are. Good morning to you. It could be 5AA in Adelaide or 6PR in Perth. I'm Tony McManus. Rick Milne is a regular contributor, been doing this program and getting away with it for how many years now? That's right. And so you were just about to celebrate your 50th birthday and you've been going along.
1: No, as a matter of fact, we started with Keith.
0: Yeah, you did. Keith McGowan.
1: The great Keith McGowan in the 80s, I have to say.
0: Yeah. I was asked to give a very small address Monday night to a group of people. And the overwhelming question that came up from the 38 people in the room was, what did we know about Keith? How good was McGowan as a broadcaster for so many years on 3AW?
1: None better.
0: And 5AA, and I beg your pardon, 6PR in Perth for a long time prior to that.
1: He did a long time there, you're right. Ooh. Yep.
0: Much loved in WA.
1: Yes.
0: At one stage dominated, like he really did. Dominated the airwaves in Perth.
1: Yep.
0: A bit like Lionel York.
1: He had an amazing way about him. I have to say, he was one of a kind.
0: Pete, come and say hi to Rick Milne.
1: G'day, Pete.
26: Tony and Rick, good morning. Rick, just going off what Tony was saying about those watches being made in China, like using certain products, Tony, you were saying similar to Rolex will be using, like fuel and...
0: No, so let's clarify that, because people are getting confused. These are not knockoffs. This is wonderful horologists, highly skilled, highly trained in China that have been working on this for many, many years. And then the marketplace for high-end horology has recognized how incredible they are. So what that means is people who may have gone out yesterday and paid, you know, 20,000 plus for a Rolex are looking at what some of these products are being produced in China for a third of that price, and they're being perceived as great quality and extraordinary value.
26: Yes, and I remember in the past, Rick has said when people were trying to get stuff valued of their own and what they go off sale price, and Rick always says, I remember Rick, you saying this, is that what it's worth. Doesn't matter what someone pays for it, is what it's worth is a different price. Is that correct, Bill? Rick, yeah. You said that in the past? Yes.
1: I have said that. It's true. And if there is a market for a certain item at a certain price, people will jump at it.
26: Yes, exactly.
1: And what it does, of course, what this will do is it'll put the cat amongst the pigeons for some of the other big companies that are around the place, that's for sure.
26: So I want to say something about a certain product with, sorry to say this, but where women fall over their heels for certain bags. When you hear bags are worth 5, 10, 15, 20,000, and then...
0: Sometimes much more than that for a Birkin.
26: It's because, wait. The fact this time is that it's used in leather. It's not special leather. It's not one-of-a-kind leather. It's not gold stitching or gold zippers. It's just a hype.
1: It's the brand name. It is. It's part of it. Well, yep, but nonetheless, whether it's a hype or not, enough people have gone for it, and therefore the market has changed. Change dramatically, and you can actually pay, you say 20 or 30, that's not much. I mean, there are vastly more expensive bags than that.
0: 70 and 80,000 for some of those really desirable bags.

0: changing, and they're clearly aware of that too. The marketplace is changing. But still, people around the world are paying phenomenal amount of money purely because it is the Penfolds brand.
1: Yep.
0: Now, notwithstanding, they make extraordinarily good wines.
1: Yeah.
0: But people are paying top dollar for it, particularly in places like China.
1: Unexpected places.
0: Yeah, unexpected places because they will.
1: Yep. Now, we did talk about East Fremantle. Now, there's a little guy in the front row. His name is George Doig.
0: Yeah.
1: And the Doig brothers played there.
0: They did.
1: And there's the Doig Medal in WA.
0: WA.
1: Yeah. And it's
0: the best and fairest.
1: Mm. How about that? So that's the... But isn't it a wonderful... I love the... It's 1930s, and I just love it. It's got EFFC in a kind of a... an oval shape with the East Fremantle Football Club. Isn't it great?
0: Yeah,
1: I love it.
0: It's fantastic. And look at those names.
1: It is a postcard, and I think it's, these days, 100 easily, probably a couple of hundred. It's from the 1930s, of course, and... I just think it's just a terrific thing. Don't often turn up those sort of things, though, I might say. They're pretty rare. And while we're on the theme, I should mention somebody who was related to me. His name was Herbert Milne, but he was known as Boxer. He played for Fitzroy back about 1900. It was part of two premierships, 1904 and 5, and he was also their best player for a couple of years. They didn't call him best and fairest. They called him the champion of the team, but he won that a couple of times as well. They called him Boxer because he was pretty handy with the mitts out on the ground, you see.
0: He was a pugilist.
1: Yes. Mm. Yeah, he... He doesn't look like the biggest, heftiest guy in town. But of course, back in those days, they were smaller.
0: They were. Like, they were tall, thin men who a lot of liked show tunes.
1: Yeah, and a lot of even the ruckmen would have been like half the size of the ruckmen today. Mm-hmm. Some of them, you know, the people were smaller. It's very simple. But he was very, very strong with his mitts. He was pretty handy with his mitts.
0: Say hello to Joe in South Australia. Hi.
1: G'day, Joe.
2: Oh, hello. How you going, all right?
1: We're going good, yeah. Really good.
2: Oh, that's good. I got an 1860 tower with the original bayonet. I think it's an Enfield, but it's stamped on the side, 1860 tower. I'm just wondering what it's worth.
0: Sorry, so you'll have to say that again, Joey. An 1860 what?
2: Tower. It's got tower stamped on the side of it, but I believe it's an Enfield. It's a gun.
1: Oh, you know,
0: okay. That's what I want to know. It's a rifle.
2: Yes. With the original bayonet.
1: Okay. I don't think you need a license for that because it's an antique.
0: Antique.
1: And it wouldn't be used. That's a pretty special item you've got there, Joe. And I do know the right person for you to speak to because I'm not the expert on Enfields from that time, but I have an absolute expert in the subject. And if you can grab yourself a pen, I'll give out my number and you can call me in the morning. And I'll give you this guy's details, all his phone number and all that, and you can call him. He'll be able to help you for sure. Where's it? Okay. How did you get it, may I ask?
0: How'd you end up with it, Joey?
2: It belonged to my partner's grandfather. He bought it at an auction.
1: Is that
2: and,
1: right?
2: I believe they were used in the American Civil War.
1: What year was it?
2: 1860.
1: What year stamped into it?
2: 1860 stamped into a 1860 tower.
1: Well, it wouldn't be Australian because the first war that Australia got involved with, the Boer War, which was much later than that. So I think you're probably right. I think it probably has come from a pretty good chance it's come from the US. Because they had lots of fighting, you know, over there. One state, the southern states versus the northern, and so forth. So, if you would contact, grab yourself a pen, and I'll give out a number in a few minutes.

0: Joe, and you, I'll be able to put you in touch with the right people if you give me a call.
1: Well done. Note here from the Phantom who writes, you know, we're talking about the post office burglars and the post office burglars on that envelope.
0: Yep. Mm-hmm.
1: The Phantom says, post office burglars are invariably male. Clever.
0: That's a good one. Some good lines, hasn't he?
1: Some really good lines, Phantom.
0: That's a pretty clever one.
1: He's fantastic.
0: I wouldn't think of that.
1: Post office burglars are invariably male.
0: I've got it.
1: Gold medal British Empire Games. Let's go back the year 1938. We'll do that next. Australia overnight.
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1: Just one more pickle coming up in the next hour of the program. We'll have a look at things that were on the telly that made you cry. What is it that made you cry? Think about that for a moment. A movie, perhaps, that has made you cry in the past. Each time you look at it.
0: I'll tell you what made me cry is when my football team doesn't win the grand final. That's what makes me cry.
1: I'll bet it does. now, I've been saying to people, and I'm very happy to sign you up for the rest of the year if you want to become a member of the Melbourne Football Club is going to bring you a lot of joy through the finals.
0: Well, I think they might. He's good, isn't he? Well, Coach?
1: Kingy, he's really good. Isn't he good? It's just, and I watch his press conferences usually a day later.
0: He's impressive. Well,
1: he's pretty impressive, understated almost.
0: Yeah.
1: Which I love.
0: Mm-hmm. And that's one of the things I can say this. I think it's safely that I like our man. Chris Fagan, he's just a good, decent fella.
1: Just you get the sense, I said last week on the program, somebody you'd like to sort of sit down and break bread with for an hour and a half might have been a real hoot.
0: He doesn't get upset. He doesn't. He doesn't bang and crash and and throw phones and things like some of them do. And I reckon your bloke is pretty even tempered as well.
1: Yeah. And he's an arm folder. You know, just very lovely, just placid, shoulders dropped, arms folded, nodding, making various points to players as he wanders around.
0: Yeah,
1: a lovely demeanour.
0: Yeah, makes a difference. I think the days of the yelling and screaming and shouting, they're gone, because the young aren't going to listen to that stuff anymore. The world's changed, you know.
1: Well, unless you happen to be a politician yelling at your dog.
0: It's the most bizarre thing I've ever seen.
1: What? It's bizarre.
0: Bizarre.
1: Bloody crazy.
0: What's a dog doing in there, I ask?
1: Well, you would think, as a professional politician, you would think, you would say, look, I'm about to go live on air on a national telecast. Can you just watch the dog?
0: Yeah.
1: Or, you know, could we put the dog in another room?
0: Please.
1: You'd think.
0: No.
1: As a courtesy to the people who are giving you on-air time. Not yelling at it.
0: Oh, that was too bizarre for words.
1: And what sort of person yells at a dog like that? Like anyway?
0: Yeah, that's right. Yeah.
1: Really? Just? No. Gross.
0: No, that's not.
1: In front of me.
0: It was a pretty bad thing. And you don't talk to... No, you don't. You don't talk to dogs like that. No.
1: It was awkward.
0: Yeah, it was. Very. That was awkward.
1: Now, would people remember the British Empire Games in Sydney?
0: Now called the Commonwealth Games, of course. But in the earlier times, and in Sydney, 1938, they did them... in the two-year period between the Olympic Games. In other words, the Olympic Games happened always on the four, like, you know, the 48, 52, 56, and the Empire Games, which is now called the Commonwealth. This is a gold medal from 1938 where they were held in Sydney. And it's a fabulous thing, worth about 5,000. I have to say, Olympic gold medals sell for vastly more, but about $5,000 they sell for. And it's, I actually know, because I actually had to value some. And this is a lovely one. And it's on the back, although they've got all the sports on the front, a lot of the sports on the front, on the back it'll say who it was awarded to. You know, that was a blank, and they would put the details on as to who'd won that. That's how the medal was. That's how they looked. They were most unusual.
1: Gee, it's a really lovely.
0: I like that.
1: What is that? Its real size that I'm looking at, just for the audience.
0: Yeah, pretty much.
1: Okay.
0: Yeah, it's
1: like a plaque.
0: It's just about the size. That's just about it. Quite large, but very impressive. I thought it was a beauty. And it's from in Sydney, 1938, a little bit before my time, I'd say. But how about that, 1938?
1: Well, our Com Games now get played in, I don't know, Scotland.
0: All over the place,
1: Certainly not
0: in Victoria. Or not Australia.
1: No, not in Victoria.
0: No, not Melbourne.
1: Now, we often talk about Wirths, W-I-R-T-H-S, Wirths.
0: Circus. Circus posters are hugely collectible because they're almost always very colourful. And I have two, and they were for circuses up in northern New South Wales, a little town where... in Tenterfield, which is where, of course, the song came from, Tenterfield Saddler, done by, I think, Peter Allen, or one of the, I think so.
1: Yeah, he wrote it. It's a beautiful piece,
0: and,
1: great song.
0: I've got two that actually have printed on the top, not just handwritten, but printed on the top, Tenterfield. So I've got two of those framed up, which are very similar to this one in a way, and I just think they're very charming. That's worth... I've said 250. I'm way actually pretty low there. I should be saying 550, 600 because they do frame up really beautifully, and it's just a lovely sign. I think it's a really special sign.
1: And very clean, Rick.
0: It is. It is. And so it's just one of those really, really little beauty ones.
1: Yeah. Gorgeous. When we come back, things for which Rick Mill might be looking. If you've got something that you would like to share, you've missed out it for this hour. But next week, each and every, he joins us on a Wednesday as part of Australia Overnight. And I think you do a great program on Sunday night with the boys.
0: With Phil and Simon.
1: Simon and Andrew.
0: Phil and Simon. And we do that about 9:30.
1: Yeah, no longer with us, of course, the great Phil Brady. Great Phil Brady. You stay there, we'll come back. Things for which you are looking, we'll do that next. It's all part of Australia Overnight. Good morning.
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1: Rick Milne, a 72 BIC, B-I-C, a 1972 BIC pea shooter. Can you give me a blow-by-blow assessment of what it might be?
0: Ah, very nice. Very nice. What like are you, that one what too. Are you, is that not from the Phantom again,
1: surely? What are you looking for, Rick?
0: Looking for these for a client, of course. Railway memorabilia. Anybody got anything to do with the railways? I've got a railway nut. I shouldn't say that. Somebody who really enjoys railway things. Sporting cards of any kind of sporting swap cards and so forth. Early Australian postcards and photos. It can be anywhere in the country. From Perth to anywhere. You just name it, anywhere. And also comics, got a comic collector. And finally, cameras. If anybody has any of those, 0418, in the morning, by the way, if you don't mind, 0418-339-103.
1: Don't cry for me, Argentina.
0: Nope. They were poor sports.
1: I know, unbelievable. The little hard hitting just after the game.
0: Yep.
1: Love your work, Rick. We'll talk to you next Wednesday.
0: We will. Go well.
1: Rick Milne, Antiques and Collectibles. Come and join us the other side. Movie shows that make you cry to this day. Which are the ones are the favourites? 133-693.
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29: Hello, I'm Nelson Scott.
2: Australians have been urged to reconsider the need for overseas travel as tensions continue in the Middle East. Travel advice has been upgraded to level 3 for Jordan, Oman and Saudi Arabia. Six countries on the highest level, which advises Australians not to travel at all, are Iran, Iraq, Lebanon, Palestine, Syria and Yemen. Qantas says it's disappointed by the prospect of industrial action by long-haul pilots. They're preparing to vote on work stoppages after failed talks on pay and conditions. The airline says the union supported a proposed agreement in April. Pilots Association President Andrew Marshall says they don't take industrial action lightly.
3: Despite 2 years of negotiations, we've been unable to make any sort of meaningful progress on our key issues. So we're left with no choice other than to proceed to a protected action ballot order with the Fair Work Commission.
2: An independent review has found the Northern Territory's child protection system failed Kumanjai Little Baby before her death. The five-year-old was allegedly abducted and murdered in Alice Springs in April. An interim report has identified multiple departmental failures. A critical incident investigation is underway after a man died during a police operation in the New South Wales Riverina. Jamel Wells reports.
4: Police called to a house in the Wagga suburb of Ashmont on Tuesday say an armed man barricaded himself inside. Negotiators were called in and a perimeter was set up. Officers say after entering the house, they found the man in his 60s with a self-inflicted gunshot wound. He died at the scene. An investigation will be reviewed by the Professional Standards Command and Law Enforcement Conduct Commission. Jamel Wells reporting.
2: Queensland police have confirmed a man has died in custody at the Brisbane City Watch House. Georgia Condek has the details.
5: The 55-year-old male was taken into custody last Friday after he was arrested on a return to prison warrant. In a statement, police say the man advised staff he was feeling unwell yesterday and was assessed by nurses and emergency services. He later became unresponsive and died at the scene. The Ethical Standards Command is now investigating the death with oversight from the Crime and Corruption Commission. Georgia Condek, Brisbane.
2: BHP and the union representing its combined ports workers in Western Australia have again failed to agree on a new pay deal. Staff walked off the job last week as part of the first round of industrial action by BHP workers in Port Hedland this century. The union says they returned to the bargaining table. Australian researchers have identified a new biomarker for multiple myeloma. It's hoped the discovery will help doctors determine which patients are at greater risk of poor outcomes. And Victorian public school teachers will strike this week.
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2: Eels captain Mitchell Moses has dismissed criticism of Parramatta's 12-month NRL contract for Chiefs bound Jerome Luai. Moses says he's not bothered by claims the short-term deal makes Parramatta a transit lounge.
7: Not really at all. Like, it's any time you can get a player of his calibre and get him to the team every day of the week.
2: Geelong coach Chris Scott believes injured Max Holmes could play again this season if the Cats make a deep run in the finals. Holmes injured his ankle last round and has since had surgery. Pat Cummins, Josh Hazlewood and Nathan Lyon have been named for the return to the Australian Test squad for the two-match series against Bangladesh next month. And FIFA has confirmed Argentina will face an investigation into the ugly scenes that followed their loss in the World Cup final, which saw a Spanish player grabbed by the throat.
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2: Around the country, Canberra partly cloudy after some morning frost, a top of 14 degrees. Melbourne, a high chance of showers and 16. Sydney, mostly sunny and a top of 21 degrees. Brisbane, possible showers and 23. Perth, partly cloudy, a top of 18 degrees. Adelaide, partly cloudy and 15. Hobart, showers and a top of 13 degrees. Darwin, sunny and 31.
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1: Okay, here we go for the next hour of Australia Overnight, wherever you are, right across Australia. Come and join us. 133693 is the telephone number. 133693. Movies, TV shows that still make you cry to this day.

0: remember those fabulous songs that really touched, hit a nerve, the teary, many were. And you can just, you listen to those songs, credits, usually as the credits were coming up and bang. And then many of those songs became massive hits, radio hits. That was Chicago. Not necessarily their best work, but really good with Pete Cetera. It's great. I know it was a chick flick, but the ending of the movie Curly Sue. Good on you, Maxie. Well done. What a gorgeous little film that was. In Brody, Chris, good morning.
1: Tony, Max, I'm stuck with a problem.
0: Well, aren't we all?
1: I want to freshen up my resume, but I don't think of my disability workers and my community centre in Fitzroy can help me because they only get paid to do certain job criteria now. So just, I don't know who could help me do that because I don't mind if I do work.
0: Well, Chris, I'll help you with it.
1: NDIS have already okayed me to pick up some work, and you're still better off even if you lose a bit of your pension. You know, you're not sort of.
0: Yeah.
1: But I don't mind.
0: What sort of work would you like to do first up?
1: Oh, I don't want to work in kitchens no more. No, no.
0: So what would you like to do? I know what you don't want to do. What would you like to do?
1: I used to work as an honorary member of the private golf course inside the Lone Pine Army Barracks, and I'd like to. Well, they haven't got the golf course, because they've got industrial
0: stuff. Well, at Lone Pine?
1: Yeah. Yeah, well, I had a private golf course, and I was there, and every month we'd have a working bee, all the ex-servicemen. I was just a civilian and a member of the private golf course. But one day, I went up there midweek. I went there many times midweek, just to hit a few balls. But I also done some work around the greens, you know, mowing around the tees and the greens and that, you know. And I got up there, and the soldiers all knew me. And I said, okay, Chrissy, I'm sorry, too, but the boss is on today, the general. He said, we'll have to make it look good and look for your golf bag. See what he got? He's done. Well, he's checking out my golf bag. He got me to hold on to his bayonet charge.
0: As one does. Just going back to your resume, we jumped about four spots then. Going back to your resume, what sort of work, if you had the option, in your ideal world, what sort would you like to do for the next 5 to 10 years?
1: I don't mind doing it. It's very small money. They call it a supported income award, and it used to be about $5.84 an hour, and you lose a bit of tax, a bit of super, but we're only talking about a few cents when it goes to things like super. But after tax, say that $40, I could do a little trick for myself.
0: Mate, why don't you join the? Go back to the party and become a member of parliament.
1: People in Dimbola Road could just send you a quiet text and say, "Well, Chris, he'd be a great guy in parliament, but there's sort of certain things that deal with the colour of red tape that don't allow me to do so."
0: Right.
1: But no. Look, I've made mistakes in the past where I was conscious, subconscious, brain damage, mental impairment, and that.
0: All of the above.
1: No, and I own them. I don't say, I'm not guilty on the grounds of mental impairment. No, I've made mistakes, and I said, well, look, I've done wrong thing, but I can do better, and I have been doing better.
0: But send me your details. You can do that overnights at 3AW, overnights at 3AW. Send me that email with your existing resume, and we'll knock it into shape for you. You'll end up with a really good resume.
1: Resume. It could be Melbourne overnight with Chris and Broadmeadow.
0: I'm thinking it's a distinct possibility, and Chris, maybe sooner rather than later. Johnny in Moorabbin, morning.
2: Good morning.
0: Johnny.
2: Look, you were talking about things that make you cry.
0: Yeah, movies
2: when
0: and
2: I
0: themes
2: see
0: and things.
2: No, this is like ads for kids that are suffering and might not be among us for much longer, and that puts me in tears.
0: Yeah, I know.
2: But I was going awful. To mention, yes, too, about bushfires, because I've been stuck in the bushfire, driving along with the windscreen wipers going to wipe the ash away.
0: The ash.
2: The ash, yeah. That was pretty terrifying.
0: Pretty frightening, Johnny.
2: And I wrote a poem about that.
0: Yeah, I bet.
2: But I can't share it tonight because you haven't got much time.
0: So the idea of being in that situation is something presumably, yeah, John, you will never forget.
2: No, I never forget it. No. It was pretty bad.
3: Yeah, good on you, mate. Good to
2: talk to you. One day when I've got time, when you've got time, I might share the poem with you.
3: You look after yourself, John. Thank you. Artie, morning.
4: Good morning, Tony Mac again, and Jay. If You Leave Me Now was a great song from Chicago. Of course, you'll remember it.
3: Yeah, great. Fabulous song. And they did an amazing body of work. That was a big commercial. That song that we just played was a major commercial hit globally for them. But it was different to some of their earlier stuff.
4: Yeah, crying songs, crying in the chapel, Elvis. Anyway, can I give you two more Pickle songs?
3: Please.
4: Work them out.
3: Yeah.
4: Okay, I Want to Be a Starting Pickle, and My Pickle Adored You.
3: My Pickle Adored You. That is fantastic, Artie. You've been sleeping on that one, haven't you?
4: Oh, it just came to me automatically. I didn't sleep much, but I'll resume some rest.
3: I asked Rick Milne a question earlier about, just as a fantasy selection, if you like, when you think of the great retail sector that we have, in other words, you go into a shop, of all the shops that you've been in over the years, who would you say is the... I've got to characterise this correctly, Jay, don't I? Just to make sure it makes sense. That you go in and the people in the store, in the shop, are by definition flirtatious. Which sector would you imagine that might be, as voted by a group of people with whom I spoke over the weekend?
4: That's a good question.
3: The most flirtatious workshop retailers, if you like. And it's an historical reference. They've probably been doing it and for the most part getting it away with great entertainment for decades and decades and decades. In which sector? 133-693, if you think you know, Artie, thank you. Keep the text line coming as well, 0477-693-693. If you've got a nomination for a film in particular, but certainly a TV show, that each time it opens up still brings a tear, what would that be? Just one more Pickle song, Elvis Presley, You're Always on My Pickle. You're always on my mind. You're always on my pickle. Thank you. It is Australia overnight.
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3: Top of the morning to you. 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You might be at, I don't know, 5AA in Adelaide. Good morning to you. You could be at 6PR in Perth, the Ace Radio Network, and certainly right here where I is as we speak, at 3AW in Melbourne. The question's up for grabs. Should you choose to come and play? And if you ring through now, you've pretty much got it all to yourself. 133-693. 133-693. Particularly if we haven't heard from you for a long time. You know, you can start the sentence by saying, hello, miss you long time. Miss you long time. Feel free to jump on board. The email, we do check during the day, or I check during the day and try to respond to as many as. And it's really easy. Overnights, which is the plural version, overnights. At 3aw.com.au. The things that, if you've just joined us for the first time this morning, things about which we have been chatting in no particular order. And we had a whole lot of fun in the first hour. When you replace one word in a song or the title of a song with the word pickle. And we had lots and lots in the first hour. It was very, very funny. Clever. People are infinitely more clever than they know. You can replace one word, title of a song, in a song with the word pickle and make it rather funny. If you've got one, feel free to keep ringing through 133-693. Can I just point out that people, I asked the question about which retail sector, if you like, would be infamous, in the true sense of the word, infamous for being the most flirtatious of all time in the retail sector. One person says, I would say hairdressers, Ronnie. They flirt and then end up giving you a really bad haircut, but you keep going back. Ronnie, probably many people might say that, but I think there's certainly a greater one. Kay, I won't mention this, but Kay, yes, that's the one that most friends mentioned when I spoke to them over the weekend. They said exactly the same as you. And another one, ending in 7-Eleven. 7-Eleven. What does 7-Eleven ring a bell? Was that a perfume? Tone, Robin in Box Hill, correct. That's the one most people said on the weekend, group of people. And another one, a song that means so much to me is Daddy's Home by Cliff Richards, because it involves older children who have with addiction problems, and they mean the world to me. Maxie, it's a nice touch. Well done, you. Put another pickle in. That's clever. That is really good, Phantom. Put another pickle in the Pickleodeon. It's brilliant. For that, I've got to pre-read these things. Next thing you went on to me. No, I think I can read that one. For flirtatious workplace, I would say a massage parlour. Bugger me, I was only there to fix the washing machine. Next thing you know, she was rubbing oil on my hands. What? Sam in Thomastown, save me. Good morning.
14: Yeah, I've got a few pickle songs, but flirtatious would be the cosmetics counter at St. Myers or David Jones.
3: Well, they would be up there. And I worked for one during a Christmas holiday a long time ago. I worked for one for a very well-known fragrance, And I got to tell you, every day spraying some fragrance on women, I didn't know how much fun I was going to have at the grand old age of about 24 with quite long hair. Don't you laugh, Jay. And to put spray women with perfume as a 24-year-old had some sort of interesting times, can I say.
14: Good one, Tony.
3: Oh,
14: what about...
3: Yeah. Meyer's store in Bourke Street.
14: Jackson Brown's running on pickles.
3: Oh, I love it. Running on empty, running on pickles.
14: What about Matt Flinders picking up pickles?
3: Ah, that's it. There it is. Picking up pickles and throwing them into the sea. Sam, you've given that a fair bit of consideration. I love you for that.
14: I just got on now, Tony. I miss Rick Milne. Yeah, you know how
3: I know right? You like to talk to Rick. Yeah, we were wondering where you got to.
14: I woke up and I heard the brief, and then I just jotted down the rain, the pickles and other things by the Cows Hills.
3: Oh, look at you. You are on fire, Sam. You should write this for a living.
14: You need a co-host, Tony.
3: Well, I do. I'm more comfortable when there's somebody sitting the other side of the desk with me. I must confess that. I miss that as
14: well. Invite me in one night, mate. We'll see how it goes.
3: You reckon we do a two-hander?
14: Oh, yeah. No worries. Yeah, well, we just play off each other like I can be Bert.
3: And then
14: be Graham, all right?
3: And then Nathan Kosh will start to get a bit edgy.
14: All right. Well, we'll make a threesome, mate. That's it, the temptations.
3: The temptations. Good on you, Sammy. Good to talk to you. Bye. Teasing is hard and flirty work. I want to hold your pickle. Yeah, we have, but that was early. It was great, though. I want to hold your pickle by the Beatles. Teasing workers are usually flirting something. Yes, they are. Bruce, thank you. Put another pickle in the Nickelodeon. That's great. I would say hairdressers, but to the others, Kay in particular, as I mentioned, got it right. Robin, you've got it right. And Maxie, thank you for the comment again about Daddy's Home by Cliff Richard. People call him Cliff Richards, but it's just Cliff Richard, I think, isn't it? Cliff Richard. And what that song meant, there would be many. So that's what's up for grabs. Anything else you want to raise on the program? 133693. I mentioned to Dennis Walter on the previous program here on 3AW in Melbourne, and certainly the Ace Radio Network as well. I'm sure many people would have heard us talking about it. The idea of working with a beloved partner. In other words, a husband and wife combination. It might be a brother and brother combination. Could be a sister and sister combination. I mean, you look at the great company now that is Brown Brothers Wines. Good morning, Ross, in case you're listening, Ross Brown. Good morning, Ross, and to the family. But it's now pretty much his daughters, that's Ross Brown's daughters, that for the most part really run Brown Brothers. I think one's in wines, one's in marketing, and they all have a particular role. Great family business too. Wonderful family business, Brown Brothers. Point of that story is the challenges that shows up when you're working in that level of family business, whether it be a husband and wife team, brother and brother and team, sister and sister, those that have worked in that sort of business as part of a hardworking partnership. What are the challenges? What was that like? How did you make it work? 133693. G'day, Dave Mordialloc. Morning.
15: G'day. One of those pickled challenges. What about that old song, How Much Is That Pickle in the Window?
3: Oh, I love it. Love, love, love it. That's fantastic. How much is that doggy? How much is that pickle in the window? Well done to you, Dave. What's happening in Mordialloc?
15: Nothing much. I'm just laying in bed, thinking about maybe getting up.
3: Answer me this question if you can, Dave. Why are you going to get up at this time of the morning?
15: These days, for some reason, I can't sleep. I usually wake up 2 or 3 in the morning and I can't get back to sleep.
3: Well, that's why I'm here, Dave, to help you drift off.
15: You're talking about, I don't know before about Sammy Davis Jr.
3: Yeah.
15: I found it very frustrating. You know, you'd be talking about some other football talent at work and you couldn't remember the person's name, you know them, and you get out of the car park or hop in the car and the name suddenly comes into your head.
3: And it's the most...
15: Why couldn't I think of that 15 minutes ago?
3: Dave, it's so painful. And it's, I don't know, it's part of maybe getting perhaps a little older. Having said that, it would happen to me all the time. You know, I did an interview many, many years ago, introduced the guest and completely went to introduce the guest and could not remember the guest's name. And the piece of paper on which I'd written a lot of notes was out of my reach, but we were already on air.
15: Yeah, well, they mentioned something on TV about, I think it was Tim Watson was doing the news or something. He forgot the Melbourne coach's name.
3: Yep. Dreadful feeling. Awful feeling. Many, many years ago in the 80s, working at 3BA in Ballarat, I was set up to interview Richard Carlton, who not long left the ABC and had moved into 60 Minutes. Sadly, he's no longer with us, but what a great journo. And I introduced him as Richard Clapton, the singer.
15: Yeah.
3: And without blinking an eyelid, didn't say anything, he just launched into a classic Richard Clapton song and made us all laugh. But I completely stuffed it up.
15: Yeah, he's pretty slick.
3: He was very, very slick, really clever. Good on you, Dave. Keep in touch, mate. Let's see if you can have another nod before you get up. And sleep's so important to every one of us.
15: Yeah, thanks.
3: All right, brother. Keep in touch. Bye. Nathan would love... yes, I'm sure Nathan would love a 3 score. Yes, he would. Thank you. Waitress is my answer for retail, says Lynn. No, that's not one that came up, Lynn, but thank you. But I love this from PJ. Shania Twain. What was Shania Twain's big hit? The version the PJ says, man, I feel like a pickle.
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17: 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Scott Pendlebury. Pendles, welcome to 3AW. Great to chat.
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3: Good on you, John. Thank you for that. He says, have a listen to this. Pickle in the morning, pickle in the evening, pickle at supper time. It's really good too. That's fantastic. John, clever. Renee says, via text, what did Bob, not Bob, settle down tone, Ted Bullpit, what did he say in Kingswood Country? What was his expression? Renee, I'm going to mention it because I think people will want to jump on this. What was the expression that Ted Bullpit used to say in Kingswood Country with regards to the pickle? 133693. Brown Brothers, iconic family-owned winery, goes back to 1889. Millawa, Victoria, famous for Prosecco, Moscato, extensive portfolio of wines, flagship, the Patricia series, gee, which was named after, I think it was named after the grandma, Ross's grandma, I think, from memory, Patricia. Or mum, maybe. Might have been mum. Jan Muckleford, you've got a fair bit on Brown Brothers. Great business.
2: Yeah, not the Kingswood.
3: Not the Kingswood. That was one expression that he had, but there was another one more related to what we've been talking about.
2: I've missed a bit of what you've been talking about. But, yes, my sad story about the Brown Brothers.
3: Mm.
2: You know, my father, I've mentioned before, he was a teetotaler, never drank. Now, my sister and I were doing the wineries and we went into Brown Brothers and she presents her credit card and the cellar master says, oh, that name, and said, any relation, and mentioned Dad's name. And we both said, yeah, it's our father. Oh, he said, it was Dad's favourite cousin. 40 years he was the cellar master at Brown Brothers, and he said, we said, oh, well, we'll see you next time. He said, no, you won't. This is my last day. We discovered that Dad's cousin was the cellar master at Brown Brothers the day he retired. We went home to Dad and said, did you know your cousin was cellar master? Yeah, of course I did. It had no interest to him that we worked at Brown Brothers, just that, you know, it was Dad's favourite cousin. And they wrote to each other regularly.
3: Isn't that a good yarn?
2: But never a mention of Brown Brothers. And I loved the Brown Brothers port.
3: They did some great wine and continue to do some really good wine. I mean, for those that don't know, it's about about 3-hour drive from Sydney, 3-hour from Melbourne, so you can meet in the middle. Their cellar door going beautifully. They do some incredible food. Sounds like a blatant plug for them, but I'm always happy to talk about great family businesses, and they are dear friends of the De Bortoli family as well. Looking for red, white, sparkling recommendations. Anyway, Jan, what else is happening in the world?
2: I don't know, but you must travel slowly if it takes you 3.5 hours to get there.
3: Out of Melbourne town? Isn't it?
2: Oh, well,
3: I'm just reading what Jay's put in front of the screen for me.
2: So I travel a shorter distance, I guess, yes.
3: Yeah, approximately 3 hours
2: from
3: Melbourne.
2: I'm coming from Muckleford, I go across to Seymour and then up the highway.
3: Yeah, no, from Melbourne, it's 3 hours, yeah.
2: Yeah, probably it's 3 hours. Yeah, so have you worked out where you're travelling next weekend?
3: No, I mentioned it briefly earlier. At this stage of planning, given that today is a Wednesday, did a bit of planning around it yesterday and probably doing a run at this stage pretty much as far as we think we can get to without overdoing it along the Great Ocean Road.
2: Oh, that'd be nice.
3: Which haven't done for a long time.
2: You don't want to You don't want to do a day trip. You want to spend a night down there.
3: No, we spend, that's the plan at this stage.
2: Yeah, well, that's another thing. My father came from down that way. That's the funny thing. The cousins were up at Greta in Ned Kelly country, the ones that worked at Brown Brothers. But they, my ancestors,

0: stories around that. Gary in Prospect, morning in South Australia.
1: Good morning, Tony. How are you?
0: Really well, mate. Thank you.
1: Tickle me, grandmother.
0: That's the one. And thank you for all those people that have been texting that through. Pickle me, grandmother. Does anybody say that anymore?
1: I haven't really heard it. I only ever heard Ted say it.
0: Ted, I wonder how that was written into the text for that very popular show.
1: And I suppose if you want to keep on the theme of what you're talking about, pickle on the fridge, Wog.
0: Yes. Thank you. Yes, very much. And look at all these people. Mr. Bullpick, pickle the grandmother. Pickle the grandmother, says Dave. Thank you. Frankie Valley, pickle. My pickle adored you. That's fantastic. My eyes adored you. My pickle adored you. Some great contributions there, Gary.
1: Yeah, a couple of others. 10 green pickles hanging on the wall, and if one green pickle accidentally falls,
0: there'd be 9 green pickles hanging on the wall.
1: Yeah, and Lucy in the sky with pickles.
0: Do you ever get round from where you are? Do you ever get round to RM?
1: To where, sorry?
0: RM Williams.
1: I've been there a few times, not lately, but I live 2 streets away from what used to be their showroom in Percy Street.
0: Have they moved from Percy Street?
1: Yeah, I think they're about to knock down the old showroom, as far as I know, and build units there or apartments.
0: No. When was this announced?
1: Look, I know they're doing a building on the corner. I'm not sure if it goes all the way back to the old R.M. Williams showroom or not.
0: We got to find out.
1: I know R.M. Williams, a lot of R.M. Williams stuff is now sold in trims.
0: Yeah, it is. Yeah. Yeah. Well, I'm sad to hear that maybe that existing building is probably, you think it's probably going, if not already gone.
1: Yeah, don't quote me on it, but they are building on that corner. They're calling it Percy Apartments, so I don't know.
0: Percy Apartments.
1: Yeah.
0: Percy Apartments. Love it. Is that how they're branding it?
1: Back in the day, I used to wear R.M. Williams boots and pants.
0: Yeah.
1: Back in my livestock career.
0: Yeah, people have stories about walking into the shop and there would be R.M. behind the counter in the day.
1: Yeah.
0: Good on you, Gary. We'll just double check on that. Thank you. We'll double check on to whether or not that building still exists, Jay, at some point. Find out whether or not it is, has been, or about to be, and turned into apartments. Did not know that. Could be breaking news here on 3AW. AJ, what do you got to add?
2: I'm back again. Didn't Ted also say tickle me pink?
0: Well, he may have, but most are saying, based on what we've been talking about, saying it was tickle me pickle. No, now it's gone again. What was it, Jay? Pickle me grandmother. Pickle me grandmother.
2: Pickle me grandmother, I remember that one, but I thought he also said tickle me pink as well.
0: Tickle me pink was an oldie but a goodie. That's been around for a long time. Tickle pink.
2: Yeah. Now, also, I've got more pickle songs.
0: Oh, go.
2: Knocking on Pickle's door.
0: Oh, Dylan. Knock, knock, knocking on Pickle's. Oh, that's fantastic too. Well done.
2: And Sweet Pickle of Mine.
3: Hello, boss.
0: Oh, great Hello. Track. Great track. Hey. Hey, Jay, you're being beckoned. You better go.
2: Yep, exactly.
0: Okay, mate, thank you. Bye. We're going to go to Japan after this. Is this going to be exciting, Jay? We'll find out next, talking about family businesses. Anything you want to raise on the program, 133-693 for Australia Overnight.
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11: Yeah, there was an announcement October of last year, 2025, which talked about the iconic Australian bootmaker R.M. Williams celebrating a major milestone, the mission to strengthen Australian-made craftsmanship with the official opening second workshop at the site in Adelaide's northern suburbs. New facility, increasing production capacity by about 90%. Of course, these days, Wellington has been now for about 7 or 8 years or more, maybe, nearly a decade perhaps, by Andrew Forrest, owner of Tattarang and R.M. Williams, in conjunction with his wife, Nick. Good morning, Nicola, owner of Tattarang and R.M. So it continues. But whether or not that originally, be interesting to find out from somebody in around Adelaide would know, I would imagine, that that very original existing piece of property, does that still exist from R.M. Williams? John in Japan. Now, good morning to you.
12: Yeah, I just want to talk about my experience. I'm a sparky by trade. Years ago, back in Australia, I was working at the CUB and I got the bug to go and live overseas and then up in Japan and second marriage. I've been here 21 years. And, my missus and I now, we're teaching English, got an English school going, so... Yeah, but you got to listen to what my wife says, or your wife says. They have some. I thought I worked it all out, but you know.
11: Yeah.
12: She comes up with some ideas.
11: Oh, Ben.
12: You know.
11: How did it come about that you because so you both moved there together?
12: I don't know, my second wife now, she's Japanese, but I.
11: Okay.
12: Yeah, I came here, 26 years ago on a working holiday visa and ended up staying.
11: Are you speaking fluent Japanese now?
12: Kind of. It's pretty hard language.
11: Yeah.
12: Yeah.
11: And so, but then you've started a small, what you refer to as a family business, you, your Japanese wife, working together every single day.
12: Yeah, pretty much. We're just teach English just to because my son's school, the kids that go to his school, we're teaching his friends and we're just getting students word by mouth, and we've got about 60 students. Yeah, doing all right.
11: Well done. That's a great enterprise. Johnny, just on a personal note, the idea, one of the things that is reported back certainly on 3AW was Ross Stevens and the Brekkie Show, and many others too, by the way, for a long time now have been raving about how Japan looks and how it is to visit. Is that the sense that you have? Is that the sense that maybe you've noticed in the 20-plus years that you've been there from Australia?
12: So I'm on the western side. Do you know Kyushu?
11: No, I don't. So you'll have to explain to the audience across Australia.
12: Okay. Yeah. Do you know Nagasaki?
11: Yeah, sure. Know the name.
12: So we're on the western side of the country. From what I've seen, what's changed is explosion in tourism.
11: In visitors.
12: And Japanese don't really like it.
11: Because it presents some challenges.
12: Yeah. The Japanese yen's fallen a lot in value as well. So, for Australians to come to Japan, my mum and dad came this year, and it's a cheap holiday. And it's a good country to come and travel to. But, how can I say? It's a great country to come and visit, but...
11: Affordable?
12: Oh, very affordable. Very affordable. Hotels, trains are expensive, like the Shinkansen, but the bullet trains are expensive. But come to holiday, it's pretty cheap. And it's you get a lot of value for your money. There's lots to see. But the Japanese are kind of like, how can I say? They're not. It's an old Asian country, so they welcome people, but they respect their culture a lot.
11: Yeah.
12: So they want you to do the same when you come here and visit, type of thing.
11: So what about the storylines of people
12: talking? I've been doing that after 21 years, you know.
11: Yeah, of course, yeah. Do you feel after the 21 years, do you feel as if you've been accepted? Do you feel like a local, or do you still have that? I'm still a visitor in some regard.
12: That's a good question. I still feel like I'm a visitor because I haven't really tried to learn the language better than I should. But it's like Chinese characters. There's like 2,000 characters you have to learn to read a newspaper.
11: Of course.
12: Yeah, and I'm just trying to do work and enjoy my life here, but that part of it's hard, the language.
11: How often do you and the family get back to Australia?
12: The last one, we went back 3 years ago. I'm originally from Sydney, so my parents are there. I want to send my son back there with my mum and dad. My mum and dad came here, it's getting expensive to go to Australia from here, as a Japanese.
11: Don't we know?
12: I'm not Japanese, but even the yen to go back to Australia. Australia's expensive.
11: Yeah, don't we know? So if you and – let's say your son, you've got a 16, 17, 18, 19-year-old son, and that son says, what I'm going to do is I'm going to go out and I'm going to put a whole lot of graffiti on a wall just over the road. How would that go down?
12: Pretty bad. Yeah.
11: Unacceptably bad. Unacceptable.
12: Yeah. Pretty much.
11: Doesn't happen.
12: So my son's naturalized. He's Australian and he's got both passports.
11: Sure.
12: And he kind of looks Australian. No, he looks Western. So I don't know how that'd go down with his accent.
11: Yeah.
12: He can speak Japanese for me, but Yeah.
11: Not well.
12: Oh, no, it's pretty bad. Like, they disrespect that stuff. And with the tattoos as well, you know, like, when you have a tattoo, you can't get into the hot springs.
11: No. Really? They won't let you in. Johnny, we've got to fly. We've got news up against it. But listen, keep in touch with the program and ring in from time to time, John.
12: Yeah, thanks.
11: Good to talk to you. John, live in Japan.
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11: Big show doing the rounds around Australia. I think it's currently in WA, so we'll talk to the actor that plays the role of Nuke in the show called Nuke, all about John Newcombe next, part of Australia Overnight, wherever you are. Good morning to you.
26: News is next. 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
27: Hello, I'm Nelson Scott. One Nation leader Pauline Hanson has been cheered as she defends her stance on the White Australia policy. Senator Hanson has told far-right activist Tommy Robinson the policy is responsible for some of our immigration problems. She argues she doesn't support a return to the policy, only that migrants should assimilate. Senator Hanson stood her ground when questioned about the policy at a business function in Perth.
28: That's why I'm very strong on certain countries. Mm. You've got to say no.
29: In a way, though, that is a version of...
28: No, it's not. It's got nothing to do with that. That's not to do with the White Australia policy at all. So don't go there with me, I'll tell you what, because I won't stand for it.
27: Former Treasurer Wayne Swan and ex-Indigenous Australians Minister Linda Burney will be awarded life memberships of Labor. The pair will receive the honour at the party's national conference in Adelaide this week. They join a selective group previously reserved for former Labor Prime Ministers and Margaret Whitlam. The Royal Commission into Anti-Semitism has heard Jewish Australians feel they have to justify their place in Australia. The inquiry has been hearing from leaders of synagogues and Jewish schools. Rabbi Levi Wolf from Central Synagogue in Bondi Junction has described how Jewish people are changing how they live because of anti-Semitic abuse.
0: That is something that should worry not only Jews, that should worry the Australian community, where somebody has to have courage to openly declare what faith they believe in.
27: A second teenager's been charged with setting fire to a school in central west New South Wales. Jamel Wells reports.
1: Emergency crews were called to the fire at Cowra High School on Monday night. It was contained to an admin block but caused extensive damage. A 17-year-old already charged over the incident remains before the courts. Police say he's a former student who posted the incident on social media. A 14-year-old boy has also been arrested. He's been refused bail and is due to face a children's court. Jamel Wells reporting.
27: Police have seized cannabis with a street value of around $500,000 in the New South Wales Hunter. Officers raiding a house in Cessnock say they found hundreds of plants and hydroponic equipment. They say the house was illegally connected to the power grid. A world-first platform has been set up by Australian researchers to help monitor a rise in antibiotic resistance in children. They've studied participants across 82 countries. The Murdoch Children's Research Institute says it's an important issue to keep track of. And US President Donald Trump has imposed a 50% tariff on a range of goods imported from Canada. He says it's in retaliation for unequal treatment of American cars, dairy and alcohol.
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27: In a boost for the Bulldogs, Captain Stephen Crichton has been named to return from an arm injury for Friday's NRL clash with the Warriors. Collingwood's Josh Dacos missed yesterday's training dealing with an ankle injury, but is expected to line up against the Crows on Thursday night. Chair of selectors George Bailey isn't committing on who will be Australia's new number five in Test cricket. Usman Khawaja's retirement has left a vacant place in the batting lineup ahead of next month's Test series against Bangladesh. Cam Green is expected to move up the order, but Bailey isn't giving anything away.
2: Travis had some great success at the top. Does that mean that's where it looks, that's where it fits? That's always something that's up for discussion. And then within that, there'll always be some performance pressure as well on players.
27: Spain's World Cup win has seen them move to the number one ranked team.
26: 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Eddie and Jimmy, available wherever you get your podcasts.
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27: Around the country. Canberra partly cloudy after some morning frost, a top of 14 degrees. Melbourne, a high chance of showers and 16. Sydney, mostly sunny in a top of 21 degrees. Brisbane, possible showers and 23. Perth, partly cloudy, a top of 18 degrees. Adelaide, partly cloudy and 15. Hobart, showers and a top of 13 degrees. Darwin, sunny and 31.
26: This is Australia Overnight with Tony McManus.
11: Melbourne, thank you. As you mentioned, just over 15... sorry, I beg your pardon, it's just over 10 degrees, but the top of 16. In Perth, 10 degrees, the top of 18. And Adelaide, it's 12 degrees, top of 16. Nice to have your company wherever you are, right across Australia. I'm Tony McManus. I get to host this little program for the time being. And we usually start from midnight and we go through until 5:30. It's all about open line. We chew the fat, if you like. The old expression, we chew the fat. As sometimes we have fun. Sometimes we have very important, serious discussions. Sometimes, predominantly, it's rather lighthearted, as you can tell. You couldn't really take any of this seriously, Jay, could you? Very shortly, if all goes to plan, we will talk to the actor who plays the role of John Newcombe in the John Newcombe story. It's doing the rounds around Australia. We'll get all the details and maybe have a very quick word with Paul Armstrong shortly. 133-693 is our telephone number. If you'd like to come and play, you've just woken up for the first time on this brand new day. Brand new Wednesday, July 22nd, 2026. If you or someone in your world is having a birthday, you are sharing it with some rather interesting people. We'll talk about that a bit later on. Nev's in Leongatha. Morning.
12: Morning, Tony.
11: Morning.
12: It's a beautiful morning out here this morning.
11: We were just talking about flirtatious
12: people behind the counter.
11: Yeah.
12: I reckon butchers are the worst, mate.
11: And you, well, or the best, depending on how you view it.
12: No. Do you want me to tell you why?
11: Please do. Come back to me. But just because people agree with you, people say hairdressers are up there, but certainly butchers, the most flirtatious, says Kay. And the other one was Robin, who nailed it so beautifully as well. Butchers.
12: My dad had a butcher shop up at Cockatoo in the Dandenong.
11: Okay.
12: And I was washing down one day after school because of all the fatty stuff and clean the sawdust and everything. That's 60 years ago. And this lady come in, and do you remember the lard they had in the little white containers with writing on them?
11: Yeah.
12: Well, my old man used to call it dripping.
11: This lady come in,
12: she said, "Oh, excuse me, do you keep dripping?" And Dad said, "I'll shake it every time."
11: That's right, it's the old gag. And so in those days, you could almost get away with that sort of stuff.
12: You could. No one said anything, but you can't even have sawdust on the floor anymore. It's all legit now. You can't. The EPA and the food areas have just gone berserk now.
11: Just remind us from a butchering point of view, what was the idea of the sawdust? Was that to capture some of the droppings, as it were?
12: Yeah. But the funny thing was, Tony, it was that bloody slippery because the floors were painted.
11: Yeah, they were.
12: You'd wander around. If your old man was near you, you'd keep going because he'd kick your butt. And you'd slide on it, you know. It was like the old days when you used to polish Mum's lino at home on a rag and
11: that's the one.
12: Or a towel. Yeah, it was awesome. But and the other thing about a pickle, what about buy a pickle around the old oak tree, mate?
11: I'm loving your work, Nev. I'm loving your work.
12: I'm just I'm just thinking that.
11: You're just going.
12: Get on the bus, forget about us, throw the old pickle around the old oak tree.
11: That's the one. What was the, when you talk about that, interesting about the polish on the floors, I don't know that we do that anymore, really, do we? On lino.
12: No,
11: people
12: not at
11: had,
12: all.
11: Remember lino kitchens?
12: Yeah, yep.
11: And so.
12: Yep. Well, you, what mum, and dad had eight, mum and dad had eight kids, Tony, and and every second week it'd be two kids different, and they'd put the old towel down and we'd drag them around and polish it up. We used to use floor wax in a yellow container with white and red writing on it. But that were the good old days, Tony. Kids can't do that these days. You get hurt. Yeah.
11: So why did we want to polish the... What was the idea of polishing those floors, polishing
12: because
11: the liner?
12: Mum was a clean freak, mate.
11: Yeah.
12: If you weren't cleaning the liner, you'd be, she'd be cleaning the windows, or the kids would have to do it when we were big enough, you know?
11: And it was
12: She was an amazing woman, mate. She had life. She was dead at 60, and she had life far too hard, mate.
11: Did you have any glass windows, glass doors in the house, do you recall?
12: Oh, yeah. All windows were glass. Until about 74, we lived at Tynong, and it was the first septic tank we ever got. And that was just amazing. Like, we used to have to go outside to the old toilet outside with the cut up paper and everything. And then Dad decided, no, with eight kids in the house, we need to get a proper toilet. But yeah, no, life was good, mate. We learnt to respect and appreciate stuff, Tony. I'm old school, though.
11: Mate, 10 people in the house. Wow. Forget.
12: And
11: it was not like it was a mansion either.
12: No. It was. We had five boys in one bedroom, three girls in the other, and mum and dad in the other. We had a set of bunks, of course. But, mate, people don't know how hard they've got it these days. It's not hard. Not really.
11: Yeah, it's all relative, I guess, in how to your perspective.
12: I was saying to someone the other day, you tell our grandkids what mum and dad used to do to us, like physically belt us. And mum used to go out and pick a branch off the willow, off the poplar tree, and peel it down, and we get a smacking across the legs. If you tell the grandkids that, they go, oh, you're not allowed to do that.
11: Not allowed to
12: Mate,
11: do it.
12: Dad could do whatever he liked. Mm. You know, if he wanted to kick your butt, you'd kick it. But, you know, I'm 65 now and I appreciate what he did. I don't appreciate how hard we got to hide. Like, I got a guitar for me 12th birthday and I didn't know about Santa at the time. And I seen Dad, we went shopping at Chadston. And Mum said, go and get your father. He's been far too long. And that's when Chadston was only small. And I didn't want to go because I seen Dad with the guitar. Anyway, the first time they went out after, I decided to stay home. Yeah, mate, I was like Johnny Cash. I strum the guitar and adjusting the strings and then bang! Broke one of the strings. And then as soon as the old man got home, he knew what I was up to because he went straight to the bedroom and goes, Wilma,
11: that's
12: little bastard.
11: Always...
12: I didn't have a clue what I was doing.
11: That's brilliant.
12: But we can still laugh about it,
11: we
12: Tony.
11: We've got to laugh about it. Nev, you're always a joy. Talk soon.
12: Thanks, buddy.
11: See
12: Enjoy
11: you,
12: the night.
11: Bye, you too. When we were talking about those glass doors, I haven't thought about this for years until Nev just mentioned the bloody glass doors. And my job was to, on a Saturday morning, to do these glass doors that separated the lounge from the so-called good lounge, which nobody ever used. That was at the front of the house. But the lounge area was where the TV was. And every Saturday morning, all I wanted to do, which was one of the music shows, I mean, Happening 70, I'm thinking, or Uptight or whatever it was called at the time with Ross D. Wiley. Point of that is, what was the idea of having to do those glass doors every single Saturday morning with a product? I think it was called, I reckon it was made by Kiwi, and it started with a G. To clean the glass doors, if anybody remembers, 133693. Johnny DeRemus, good morning.
10: This is John DeRemus with a passing parade and the story of a triple murder at sea. It was the night of July 13th, 1896. And aboard the sailing ship Herbert Fuller, bound for the Argentine, Lester Monk, a young Harvard student and the only passenger on board, aside from the captain's wife, lay asleep in his cabin. He was wakened by the sound of a cry from without. And stumbling from his bunk, he went into the passage to investigate. The sight that met his eyes turned his blood to ice. for there before him lay the body of the captain whose head had been all but split in two. I'll be back with a story after this message.
13: Robert Dippier Domenico has performed some amazing feats, inspirational goals, courageous marks, tough and rugged play. He handed it out and he copped it. Now he's ready to cop it again, this time from you with the Dipper Dare. Send your Dipper Dare to 3AW 43 Bank Street, South Melbourne. Every Monday, Neil Mitchell will announce the dare. Then during the week, Dipper will tell us how he's going. If your dare is chosen, you'll win a $100 Tabaret voucher. The Dipper Dare, with thanks to Tabaret on 1278 3AW.
10: Lester Mong stepped over the captain's body and ran to the stairway. There he encountered the first mate, Henry Bram. "What is it, Bram?" asked the stricken student. "Captain Nash," came the hoarse reply. "He's been murdered." Captain Nash had indeed been murdered. What was more, so had his wife, Laura, who had been traveling with him. She lay naked on the floor of his stateroom, her body fearfully mutilated. If this wasn't enough, when Bram and Monk went to rouse the second mate, Davis, they found he had been likewise dealt with. Bram at once came to the conclusion that mutiny was aboard. But a visit below disproved this theory. Six of the seven members of the crew were peacefully asleep in their bunks. The seventh, who went under the name of Charlie Brown, was at the helm and had been since early afternoon. Early the following morning, having assumed command, Bram addressed the crew. "There are nine of us left on board," he declared. "Eight potential victims and a bloody homicidal maniac." This was a fairly apt summary of the situation. For 4 days and nights, no one slept on board the Herbert Fuller as she plowed her way through the seas. On the morning of the fifth day, Lester Monk was approached in his cabin by the steward, a cockney named Spencer. "We know who done it, Mr. Monk," he said. "He was having an affair with the captain's wife, and the second mate, Mr. Davis, cut him out." "Aside from that," the steward went on, "Cookie seen him throw an axe overboard with bloodstains on it." "Saw who throw an axe overboard?" demanded Monk. "Who are you talking about?" "Mr. Bram, the mate, sir," came the ready response. "He's our flippin' murderer, no doubt of it." The crew backed up Spencer's allegations to a man, and though Monk was hard put to believe Bram was guilty, he went along with the majority verdict. Bram was overpowered by three of the crew, led by Spencer, and chained to the mizzenmast. On the ship's arrival in Buenos Aires, he was taken to custody and returned to the United States to face charges. At his subsequent trial in Boston, on the evidence supplied by crew members, he was convicted of murder on three counts and sentenced to be hanged. The sentence was commuted to life imprisonment. 15 years later, on August 27, 1913, he was paroled. 6 years later still, in 1919, he received a full pardon from President Woodrow Wilson. There was a good reason for this, but that's another story. I'll tell you about it next time. This is John Doremus. Till we meet again for another chapter in the Passing Parade, thank you so much. And goodbye for now.
14: Bye for now, John. Hey, thank you all.
15: Cleaning windows is a pain in the glass. Yeah, you're right about that, Phantom. Well done. I think the product was, I'm going to say Glint, G-L-I-N-T. Is that still a thing for cleaning windows at home? Coming up in just a tick, hopefully we'll get him online. It's a play written by Kieran Carroll, performed by the wonderful Paul Armstrong, the John Newcombe story. Who would have thought? Traces the life of the great Australian tennis champion, the 60s, the 70s. He was just fantastic, John Newcombe. Set in the year 20, all those years ago in 2024. It was the 80th birthday in City of Newcombe's journey travels from a naive 60s schoolboy to become the number one player in the world, the 70s. To his time as a Davis Cup captain, and then the stroke, of course, that he suffered in 2003. Anyway, hopefully we'll have a word with Paul Armstrong, who plays the role of Nuke in the John Newcombe story. Next, all part of Australia Overnight. Good morning.
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15: I think each and every one of us are familiar with the great John Newcombe. Anybody who loved tennis right through the, 60s, 70s, 80s was amazing. John Newcombe was everywhere. There's a wonderful show. It's coming up in Perth. The date's coming up this Friday the 24th of July and Saturday the 25th of July at Kalamunda. On the Friday night, I think it's the Don Russell Performing Arts Centre, Gosnells in Perth in Western Australia. The actor of which playing this incredible role, it is a very, very special role, is Paul Armstrong, who plays the character of John Newcombe. Paul, good morning.
28: Hey, how are you, Tony?
15: Well, thank you for asking. It's been going really well, this show. It captures the imagination. Most people around Australia would know and love John Newcombe.
28: Yeah, I think so. I mean, he was a tennis champion of the 60s and 70s, a winning Davis Cup coach in the 90s, a TV personality, countless TV commercials, and a man about town. You know, when he lived in the States in the 70s, he was friends with movie actors and presidents and even Diana Ross. And, I think he's just a larger-than-life Australian who tells a good yarn, which means that telling a good yarn about him is an absolute pleasure.
15: I think it's Kieran Carroll who is the writer of this. I'm so looking forward to hearing more of it. I mean, what a great storyline, and somebody that most Australians would know straight away.
28: Yeah, absolutely. I mean, it's interesting. It starts with him on his 80th birthday, looking back on his life, and it encourages us to sort of think about what we remember, and seeing audiences think about what they remember of him at his peak, but also what they remember of their lives in the 60s and 70s. What they remember of the TV ads that he did, where they were when he won his Wimbledons or his US Opens or his Davis Cup in 73 with Rod Laver. It's an incredible period of tennis. And what's also interesting is it's also the shift between when tennis was an amateur sport through to when it became a professional sport. And Nuke was one of the people that pushed very strongly for players to be paid properly and to have good conditions, and that shift into professional sportsmanship so you could actually ply your trade and do it and you know, be able to sort of support your family.
15: Paul, I got to ask you, is Cinzano involved in this play coming up Friday? And I think it's Friday and Saturday in Perth.
28: That's right, it is. Look, the Cinzano ad actually opens the show.
15: No, really? Really? A stroke of genius.
28: Yeah, well, that's all Kieran's doing.
15: now, when you're portraying this great man, your moustache or a pretend moustache?
28: It's mine.
15: Wow. You're just going along good.
28: It is. I commit to it fully. I can't say that it's quite, you know, of new quality, but I do give it a good bash for a good 4 to 6 weeks before we do each bank of shows. It's a little bit grayer than his, but, you know, I'm playing him when he's 80, so it's allowed to be gray. But yes, no, I do get around with a handlebar mustache, and people do look at me quite strangely sometimes. Those who know me, they go, "What is that on your face?"
15: What is that on your face? I wish you well with it. I mean, I know you've got a long season, but for this audience, it's really coming up this weekend in Perth. And I think later you move into New South Wales later in the year.
28: Yeah, we're doing a 3-week regional tour of New South Wales, all the way from the sort of mid-north coast all the way down to Wagga and Griffith and even to Tarkata, which is where Tony Roach came from. We're doing a show in Tarkata, which is Roach country.
15: Did you ever play a bit of tennis yourself, Paul?
28: Only socially. I'm an easy win.
15: Well, but what a great game it is and remains. And I think people that will head along this weekend, those in Perth heading to Gosnells, the Don Russell Performing Arts Centre and Kalamunda Performing Arts Centre on Saturday as well, coming up this Friday and Saturday. It's lovely. I wish you well with the project, Paul.
28: Thank you so much, Tony. Really appreciate it.
15: Dave in Mordialloc. Good morning, Dave. Dave's disappeared. We'll do this when we come back. Your calls, 133-693.
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3: Let's go back to the year 1972. It was Paul and Linda McCartney. They were arrested in Sweden for what? The year 1972, Paul and Linda McCartney, on this day, were arrested for what? If you reckon you know, 133693. How quickly we forget. Cole, good morning.
4: Good morning. I think that pair were arrested in Japan for carrying weed.
3: I think the one I've got here is they were arrested in they did it twice. Sweden for possession of drugs in 1972.
4: Oh, well. Anyway, earlier you mentioned kids polishing the kitchen floor.
3: Yes.
4: And it just jogged a memory, the community hall for fundraising dances. And we used to, being a 12-year-old or something, you get to sand the dance floor, commercial packets of prepared sand.
3: Yeah.
4: Cast them around the cleaned floor, and then you could give them the liberty of skidding up and down this floor to scuff it in.
3: And that was the idea?
4: Well, that was for all the light-footed parents dancing around having fun. Yeah, you glide, you slide on the...
3: Ah, so it was deliberate?
4: Oh, yeah.
3: Okay.
4: Wasn't a practical joke.
3: No, I didn't. But the idea of it was to what? To not slip?
4: No, to make it... And then you'd sweep it up and it's just like sanding it without a machine.
3: Okay.
4: Kids having fun. I got a brief... it's a bit late, I know, but a brief newspaper column of Darren Inch in the 70s in Melbourne.
3: Yes.
4: And this is quite above board and everything. But Jack Klugman was in town, and he's in town for, a play or something. And he's walking down Little Bourke Street midday with an escort, a liaison chappie. Brian, there's this great coiling of brakes, and Inch dives out of his Rolls Royce, charges up, embraces
3: Klugman,
4: and he says, "Welcome to Melbourne and have a great time," and blah blah blah. And he's off again in the Rolls Royce. Jack Klugman turns to his escort and says, "Who the hell was that?"
3: Do we know who it was?
4: Listen. it was Hinch in his role.
3: It was Darren. Okay.
4: And Darren missed that context. I'm sorry. Name dropping in reverse.
3: Right.
4: And Klugman didn't know who the hell he was.
3: Is that true? Gee, it's a fantastic story. And you told it really well. Good on you, Cole.
4: The newspaper column, Inch.
3: Thank you.
4: It'll be in the papers somewhere, I suppose.
3: I'm sure you could still look it up. Well, we've probably all done a little bit of that at some time, Cole. Thank you.
4: Yeah, well, fair enough, too. Yeah,
3: good on you. Gav's on the road. Thank you, Cole. Gav's on the road. Morning.
5: Hey, buddy, how are you?
3: Where are you heading?
5: Up to Somerton at the moment.
3: Which is where, for those that don't know?
5: Campbellfield. It's part of, it's not far from Craigieburn.
3: Got it. Yep, handy. Right. Just up the road. Not far.
5: Yeah, just up the road.
3: Yeah. We're doing as many Pickle songs as people can give credit to. We've been inundated with some really good Pickle songs. For those that have just joined us, if you had to replace a word in a song title with the word pickle, what would you come up with?
5: I've got two.
3: Yeah.
5: Don't go breaking my pickle.
3: Oh, brilliant. Don't go breaking my heart. Don't go breaking my pickle for you.
5: And Stairway to Pickle.
3: Stairway to Pickle, Stairway to Heaven.
5: That's it.
3: Fantastic, yeah. It's just a funny word, isn't it, pickle?
5: It is, actually.
3: For no particular reason, it's just funny.
5: Yeah. And when I get me McDonald's every now and then, I've got to take the pickles off. I can't stand them.
3: Oh, see, I reckon that's one of the highlights. When I'm having it, it's one of the highlights of a pickle in a quarter pounder. Isn't it funny?
5: Yeah, some people love it. Some people, don't take it off. I'll have it. I'm like, you can have it.
3: Now, I've heard it being advertised on 3AW that are they doing a sort of a Japanese style burger at the moment.
5: Oh, I haven't heard that. I don't know.
3: It sounded really appetising. Yeah, well, presumably, but that's what I'm trying to get to. What is it actually called? Is it called just a burger? And what is it? How is it different to any other burger? So Jay's now doing the research, looking it up. The Japanese version of the burger being sold in Macca's around Australia at the moment. What's it called? Gav, I'll let you fly. Good to talk to you again. Thank you.
5: See
3: ya. Bye. 133693. Are they calling it the, is it called the Barangaroo? No, surely it wouldn't be called the Barangaroo. Japanese burger in, it's got to be McDonald's. You've got to have a McDonald's behind that. One job. Thank you. The McDonald's, because you just looked up burgers that are made in Australia. The teriyaki chicken burger, is that it? Oh, sounds beautiful. Features 100% chicken breast fillet. Coated in a sweet teriyaki sauce, tangy but sweet, layered with crisp lettuce, creamy mayonnaise, soft bun. Nice buns. The burger currently available nationwide as part of the limited edition menu heist range, featuring garlic and black pepper McNuggets. Well, I think that's a decent plug. Do they know where we live during the series? What are the chances? Jackie, morning.
6: Toads, firstly, on the McDonald's factor, yes, I used to love the fact that everyone hated pickles and I used to pile them up in my burger. I think that was the highlight. I reckon the rest of the stuff in it was crap. But anyway, I used to have to poly Mum's silver, probably once a month. That used to really annoy me when you're talking about family little chores.
3: It was repetitive, and it's like the glass doors in my memory never really took this up with Mum, bless her. But it's not like they were filthy. They weren't, but they had to be done every single Saturday morning, right in the middle of Uptight, for those who remember
6: Uptight.
3: Well,
6: like that other gentleman said, my mum was a cleaning freak, so, you know, the floors were always polished, the kitchen floors, which were full of asbestos, you might add, those I found out in later years, those old tiles. On another note, Tones, I just want to mention this about the this protest up at Pine Gap. I just find it quite offensive to myself. I understand their plight, but when you see that Palestinian flag, you know, combined with the Aboriginal flag, it's just ridiculous, mate. I'm sorry. Go send some of these Indigenous people over to Iran or Palestine and see what rights they'd have over there. It's just stupidity. Sorry, it's just ridiculous.
3: Good on you, Jack. Thank you. 133693 is our telephone number. If I had my gallbladder out yesterday so you are telling us this, Max. Oh, good on you, Max. He's sorry to, so you had your gallbladder out yesterday, private hospital, and it all went well. I'm pleased to hear that via text. Good on you, Max. How long's the recovery once you have that level of surgery? Gallbladder. What are the repercussions around that? Here's a scoop. Mr. Whippy had a soft serve, but a very sweet lob. excellent, talking about tennis. And Chris says, Tony, do you remember 3AW had two channels, AM Cricket and on DB back in the day for a little while? Yes, it was great, wonderful commentary. And pleased to hear about Nuke. Birthdays today include, we're going to make an executive decision about who we play and when, Jay. But the one for me, and you can oversee this should you choose to do so, one to me today is a bloke by the name of Don Henley. Familiar with Don Henley's work?
7: Love Don Henley. Great songs.
3: Drummer, vocalist.
7: Mm-hmm. Yeah, that's true.
3: Great songs. Eagles, of course. Best of My Love, One of the Nights, Hotel California. Lots of solo hits. Did a track many years ago, I think, called Dirty Laundry. Boys of Summer still gets a lot of play. All She Wants to Do Is Dance. One of the world's biggest selling albums, was their greatest hit. Still one of the biggest. Long Road, if you haven't heard that album for a little while,

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3: The following radio serial is a work of fiction. The characters are portrayed by radio actors reading a script. Some episodes may contain material which some people may find offensive or upsetting. If you are likely to be offended, we suggest you don't listen to this serial and rejoin Australia Overnight in about 10 minutes' time.
4: We knew now the details of the story Lynn Barlow had told Peter, and though he had been disinclined to believe it, Roland and the inspector had reacted very differently. I was to be given a reprieve, another chance. Inspector Stanton believed that the fantastic story surrounding Bella Corday should be investigated a little more fully. The implication was, of course, that neither Victoria Kilburn's husband nor the first wife had died natural deaths. In both instances, the mystery woman, Bella Corday, was in some way connected. She had been on the scene both in Braville and in Larson, and now she was receiving from the Kilburn family a monthly remittance of £100. The animosity between Rowley and Peter had not lessened, and as we drove out of Larson, I could almost feel the tension in the air.
5: Well, if this fantastic theory of the inspector's is to be taken seriously, Rowley, it rather destroys your suggestion that I might be a candidate for the role of Julian Kilburn's killer, doesn't it?
4: You? Julian Kilburn's killer?
5: Yes, that's right. Rowley put forward a rather convincing motive. It pointed out me as the most likely suspect.
6: Oh, for goodness sake, Peter.
4: What's all this about?
6: Nothing.
4: I'd like to know.
5: Rowley suggested that jealousy might have been a strong enough motive for killing Julian.
6: It wasn't my suggestion, if you remember.
5: He thought that there might have been a possibility that I had seen you in Julian Kilburn's arms that night. And, in a fit of jealous rage, rushed in after you'd left.

0: the office and bludgeoned him to death. Pleasant thought, isn't it?
1: It wasn't my suggestion. Stanton put it forward as a purely hypothetical idea.
0: Hypothetical?
2: Rowley, you couldn't think. I mean, you didn't for one moment suspect.
1: No.
2: I suppose it's quite impossible for you two to be friends.
0: Okay, you know that you could... Oh, forget it.
1: Peter, have you any idea at all where we're making for?
0: My people own a summer cottage down by the river in Wailston. It's empty now, but it's quite comfortable. Okay, we'll be safe there.
1: Would you mind stopping the car?
0: What's the trouble?
1: No trouble.
0: Well, what do we do? Just sit here and wait for some burly cop to come along and suddenly realize that Kay should be under arrest?
1: No. It's just that I'm getting out here, that's all.
2: Rowley.
1: A summer cottage by the river? It's a question of two's company, three's a crowd.
2: Rowley, don't be so childish.
1: I'll be at the hotel if you want me. Let me know how things turn out.
2: Rowley.
0: No, let him go. The situation is a bit intolerable, you know. I'll see you settled in, then I'll shift over to the boathouse across the river. After all, you did tell us both to get out a few days ago, didn't you?
2: Peter, so desperately sorry about all this.
0: If you just tell us...
2: I know. I can't. Please try and understand.
0: Well, suppose I'm a pretty mild sort of a fellow. But when I see you and Rowley together, I get a sort of boiling rage deep down. I'm just wondering what would happen if it were to boil over. I wonder if I could kill out of jealousy.

0: Come in, door's open. Yes, what is it?
1: Just a social visit, Mr. Corbett.
0: Mrs. Kilburn.
1: Oh, you're a writer, I see. May I look over your shoulder? Girl on the Run. What is it, a thriller?
0: A true story, Mrs. Kilburn.
1: About Kay Kinnear.
0: That's right.
1: And what is the true story?
0: I think you know it better than I do.
1: Mr. Gunther has evidently told you the fantastic story that Miss Barlow fabricated.
0: Evidently.
1: No, such a lot of nonsense. You know the implications, of course.
0: Of course.
1: People get sued for libel for that sort of thing, Mr. Corbett.
0: Look, why did you come here, Mrs. Kilburn? What do you want with me?
1: Just to talk. May I sit down?
0: By all means.
1: Thank you. So you want to be a writer? Very interesting. Have you had any success yet?
0: I had a book published once.
1: How very clever of you.
0: Mrs. Kilburn, I know you didn't come here just to make conversation.
1: No, you're quite right. I came here with a proposition.
0: Thank you, but I'm not at all interested in any proposition you may have to make, Mrs. Kilburn. You can't do any bargaining now, you know. Things are snowballing far too fast. The truth is going to clear Kay Kinnear.
1: That is exactly what I want to discuss.
0: Kay Kinnear? Or the truth?
1: Both. You know, Mr. Corbett, truth is a very elastic thing. Sometimes it can be stretched to suit various purposes. There are two envelopes. Open the rather thick, bulky one. Well, go on, there's nothing in it that can bite you. Yes. Have you ever seen that much money before in one bundle?
0: No.
1: There are £5,000 there, Mr. Corbett. Now, just think what a writer could do with £5,000. Think what a newly married couple could do with that amount of money. I am thinking specifically of you and Kay Kinnear. I've always thought that you would make a handsome couple.
0: I'd be grateful if you'd get to the point, Mrs. Kilburn.
1: The second envelope contains the name of the person who killed my son, together with details and proof of how the crime was committed. Everything the police need to know. The motive, the evidence, witnesses, everything they need to make an arrest.
0: Then surely you should give the contents of that envelope directly to them.
1: That doesn't suit my purpose at all. Any editor would pay well for the information contained in that envelope, Mr. Corbett, and that too would go to swell the £5,000, wouldn't it? You and Kay Kinnear...
0: Just a minute. You were always so sure that she was responsible for your son's death. What's made you change your mind so suddenly?
1: Circumstances.
0: Huh. That covers a multitude of sins, doesn't it?
1: The contents of that envelope would completely clear Kay Kinnear from any implication in my son's death. Now, isn't that of value to you?
0: It looks to me as though she's going to be cleared anyway.
1: Don't you be so sure.
0: Peddle your bribe somewhere else, Mrs. Kilburn.
1: £5,000, a sensational story, and Kay Kinnear. I don't really see how you can possibly refuse an offer like this.
0: Why don't you submit the story to the newspapers and the police? Anonymously, if you're so shy about it.
1: No. The published facts must come from someone like you. Someone who's been working to help Miss Kinnear. Someone who's been working independently of the police.
0: Peter Gunther fits the bill. Offer your bribe to him. Because it is only a bribe, isn't it?
1: I'm afraid Peter Gunther wouldn't be interested in this little proposition.
0: Well, why not?
1: Because he is vitally concerned in everything that's written down inside that envelope.
0: You mean Peter Gunther's the one...
1: £5,000, a sensational story, Kay Kinnear, and the elimination of a rival, Mr. Corbett. That is what I offer you.

0: It's a bit dusty, I'm afraid. But apart from that, it should be all right. Will it suit Kay? At least you'll be quite safe.
1: Yes, it'll do fine, thanks, Peter.
0: What's the matter? You've hardly spoken a word since we left Larson. You worried? You shouldn't be. I think Inspector Stanton could be onto something after all. Okay, just think, if he can clear
1: if...
0: you, then...
1: I gave up hoping a long time ago, Peter.
0: But this time the police are working on our
1: one
0: side.
1: One policeman. Working unofficially. Peter, what made you embarrass Rowley in the car like that?
0: Oh, it's Rowley, is it? Yes, I thought it might be.
1: I just want to know what made you do it, that's all.
0: He accused me. He practically accused me of... Oh, to the devil with Rowley, Kay. Why can't things be as they were? Just you and me, remember? The wonderful days, Kay. Wonderful, wonderful days. Remember the hill overlooking Larson? Place where I first took you in my arms and kissed you.
1: Peter, no.
0: I held you like this. Close. And I kissed your hair.
1: No, don't. Keep away. Please keep away.
0: For days, for weeks, I thought only about holding you in my arms again, Kay, my sweet. Tell me you love me. Whisper it to me like you did before.
1: Peter, let go of me. Oh, Peter, let go. Please, please, please.

0: His arms were tight about me. I struggled to free myself from him. And in that instant, he must have known. Must have known that it was Rowley I loved. And had loved ever since he had come into my life. In that moment, all the gentleness left his face. And a sudden anger made it ugly. For one horrifying second, it was as though Julian Kilburn's face was mirrored before me. Instinctively, my hands searched for some weapon to defend myself with, just as I had done on the night I became a girl on the run.
1: Breakfast with Ross and Russ.
2: WC Fieldsit. Never worked with children or animals. And last night on the ABC, Barnaby Joyce was being interviewed.
3: Are you really comfortable with where she is taking you?
2: I think. Sit down! Sorry. It's a dog. Best version of a coming scorcher. Okay. Sit down! Sorry, it's the dog. Sit down!
4: Sorry, it's the dog.
2: Sit down!
4: Oh,
5: sorry. It's the dog.
2: Oh, that's right. You win.
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16: Hello, I'm Nelson Scott. Australians have been urged to reconsider the need for overseas travel as tensions continue in the Middle East. Travel advice has been upgraded to level 3 for Jordan, Oman and Saudi Arabia. Six countries on the highest level, which advises Australians not to travel at all, are Iran, Iraq, Lebanon, Palestine, Syria and Yemen. Qantas says it's disappointed by the prospect of industrial action by long-haul pilots. They're preparing to vote on work stoppages after failed talks on pay and conditions. The airline says the union supported a proposed agreement in April, Pilots Association President Andrew Marshall says they don't take industrial action lightly.
17: Despite 2 years of negotiations, we've been unable to make any sort of meaningful progress on our key issues. So we're left with no choice other than to proceed to a protected action ballot order with the Fair Work Commission.
16: An independent review has found the Northern Territory's child protection system failed Kumanjai Little Baby before her death. The five-year-old was allegedly abducted and murdered in Alice Springs in April. An interim report has identified multiple departmental failures. A critical incident investigation is underway after a man died during a police operation in the New South Wales Riverina. Jamel Wells reports.
18: Police called to a house in the Wagga suburb of Ashmont on Tuesday say an armed man barricaded himself inside. Negotiators were called in and a perimeter was set up. Officers say after entering the house, they found the man in his 60s with a self-inflicted gunshot wound. He died at the scene. An investigation will be reviewed by the Professional Standards Command and Law Enforcement Conduct Commission. Jamel Wells reporting.
16: Queensland police have confirmed a man has died in custody at the Brisbane City Watch House. Georgia Condek has the details.
19: The 55-year-old male was taken into custody last Friday after he was arrested on a return to prison warrant. In a statement, police say the man advised staff he was feeling unwell yesterday and was assessed by nurses and emergency services. He later became unresponsive and died at the scene. The Ethical Standards Command is now investigating the death with oversight from the Crime and Corruption Commission. Georgia Condek, Brisbane.
16: BHP and the union representing its combined ports workers in Western Australia have again failed to agree on a new pay deal. Staff walked off the job last week as part of the first round of industrial action by BHP workers in Port Hedland this century. The union says they returned to the bargaining table. Australian researchers have identified a new biomarker for multiple myeloma. It's hoped the discovery will help doctors determine which patients are at greater risk of poor outcomes. And Victorian public school teachers will strike this week.
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16: Eels captain Mitchell Moses has dismissed criticism of Parramatta's 12-month NRL contract for Chiefs bound Jerome Luai. Moses says he's not bothered by claims the short-term deal makes Parramatta a transit lounge.
21: Not really at all. Like, it's any time you can get a player of his calibre and get him to the team every day of the week.
16: Geelong coach Chris Scott believes injured Max Holmes could play again this season if the Cats make a deep run in the finals. Holmes injured his ankle last round and has since had surgery. Pat Cummins, Josh Hazlewood and Nathan Lyon have been named for the return to the Australian Test squad for the two-match series against Bangladesh next month. And FIFA has confirmed Argentina will face an investigation into the ugly scenes that followed their loss in the World Cup final, which saw a Spanish player grabbed by the throat.
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3: Around the country, Canberra partly cloudy after some morning frost, a top of 14 degrees. Melbourne, a high chance of showers and 16. Sydney, mostly sunny and a top of 21 degrees. Brisbane, possible showers and 23. Perth, partly cloudy, a top of 18 degrees. Adelaide, partly cloudy and 15. Hobart, showers and a top of 13 degrees. Darwin, sunny and 31.
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15: We talked earlier just before the news about the McDonald pickle. I love this. It's a text ending in 781. Good morning to you, who says, Tone, it was a tradition with a group of kids with whom I grew up in the 80s to throw your McDonald's pickle at the McDonald's Employee of the Month photo that the Macca stores used to have on their wall. You throw the pickle at the photo and see if you can make it stick. I remember one employee, month photo, had 8 pickles stuck to it. Not one, not two, 8 pickles stuck to it. We'll have a look at the papers. A fair bit to talk about in the papers, particularly in the Herald Sun and The Age today. In no particular order, it's all about front pages of the Herald Sun is about sport, about the games. And I'm just trying to find anybody. I know we should, and we'll probably get there in the end. But the level of enthusiasm and excitement for the Com Games in what is a 16-page preview guide in the Herald Sun. Other stories include the fact that there's a big teacher strike, tens of thousands of teachers striking Thursday. Tomorrow, almost a year of failed talks, a narrow majority of 51.18% knocked back the government's latest offer and made a last-ditch effort to avoid strike action, which is coming up on Thursday. Meanwhile, J.A. Anger, Senior Labor Minister Anthony Carbines has unleashed an extraordinary tirade against Labor leadership, including Premier Jacinda Allen, in a sign of growing unease among MPs about the government's path to the November election. The Deputy Premier, Ben Carroll, the man tipped as most likely to mount any leadership challenge, has again backed Ms. Allen, as they do. They always back him until they don't. Watch this space. The other front page story talks about fuel warnings. Dire straits. Clever. Australians could be hit with fuel rationing measures as early as September. Energy experts have warned as a second closure of the strait. More lanes threatening a fresh global oil shock. Prices, I think, cracked the 90 US a barrel yesterday. Probably two or three times the risk of what we saw in March and April, according to Saul, a good man who looks at all those things. One to certainly watch. The Melbourne Jewish families, good morning to each and every one, are choosing to migrate to Israel because of anti-Semitic abuse. Claims they feel that they feel would be safer in the troubled Middle East than in Australia. Giving evidence of the Royal Commission on Anti-Semitism, Social Cohesion on Tuesday, board member Adas of Melbourne's Adas Israel Synagogue, which was firebombed in December of last 24, said good Aussie people were leaving because of hatred. Full stop. And it continues. When will this hell stop? And there is much of it. Anyway, that's just the headlines of that paper. Lots of interesting things in The Age too, as you can imagine. Apartment buyers pay what they call a ghetto tax. Great story by Nick McKenzie again. Lachlan Abbott, good morning to you. Victorian government buyers are forking out what they now call a ghetto tax as plastering, precast and other businesses allegedly pay gangland figures or CMFU-backed people, private access to the state's high-rise housing sector. If true, really, what can be done? What needs to be done? What, and why does not anything seem to be being done? Leo on the road, morning.
4: Good morning. Two things. As I said a while ago about having a Royal Commission, that is why we need a Royal Commission. The ghetto tax, and that, it's just going to... Yes.
15: But anyway... ghetto tax, the papers are calling it.
4: Yeah. But anyway, I had a rude awakening this morning with a passenger. She was Sudanese and a very good worker, does two jobs, etc. Her mother has a house. She lives in a house with mother of nine people. Her mother is a third wife of this man who has three wives, and she's happy just to be the third wife. When they get married, the wife's family have to fork out $50,000. You get discounts and you get what we call penalties for different things, depending on what tribe you come in from. In Sudan, it's done by, you know, how many cows you give. Well, here we don't have a cow economy, so they have to do cash. Men... Her dad has three wives. Her uncle has nine wives. Some here, some in Sudan. And he goes between the two countries. And these women are working full-time, several jobs, to keep these guys going in their lifestyle. And the young ones want exactly the same.
15: Wow. Where do we sign
4: the
15: up?
4: Women don't. Yeah, I know. The women, that's what I thought. But no, the women, the young ones, don't want this life. But they can't find other men who don't want that life.
15: Does it feel like it's being inflicted? Do they say that? They feel it's being inflicted upon them?
4: Yes.
15: Do they articulate in the back of the car?
4: That's what she told me, and I was completely shocked, and it's widespread. Widespread. But the men that grow up with a massive sense of entitlement, and we call it because of all this. Now, I mean, it may be great for if you marry a Sudanese woman and get a $50,000 dowry, but at the same time, it's not fair. It has to be. This has to be stopped.
15: Not fair to
4: the women's families.
15: So, well, does everybody have a choice about it, Leo? Do they choose it? Is it the
4: no?
15: Or is, am I being harsh?
4: Right upon
15: are they forced into it?
4: Yes, they are. The younger ones are forced to do it.
15: Forced in.
4: They're told who to marry.
15: By whom?
4: And there's been cases of, by the family and the uncles and the cousins and so on.
15: Yeah.
4: They put in there a lot of pressure to marry in within them, you know, the community and to continue the dowry system and so on. And allowing the husbands to marry multiple wives.
15: And that's not, I mean, you and I can't do that.
4: No. It's against the law in Australia to have more than one wife. But what they do is they don't have a civil ceremony. They have a ceremony at the mosque.
15: Okay, so it's not a binding, well, we don't know.
4: No.
15: We don't know. I don't know. Whether it's a binding legal agreement.
4: It's not registered. It's not registered. You register one wife and then the other two are a secret. Yes, you're married because the religion says you are, but you're not married in the eyes of the law.
15: What would happen if one of them, under those circumstances, and just said, well, I'm out of here, I'm done?
4: Well, they have to run very far because there's been cases in England where they find the woman's body literally in the river within a couple of weeks.
15: Leo, extraordinary story. Things that go on, and maybe we don't, you know, we're not, well, I'm certainly not aware of some of those credible issues. Thank you, Julian. Morning.
5: Good morning, sir. 1961, there was a musical of The Sentimental Bloke by C.J. Dennis in the show, which starred a late Australian star called Alton Harvey and the great late Gloria Dawn. There was a character in it called Piccalilli Lil's name, Finest Pickles in the Land.
15: Final Pickles. Isn't that funny? We were talking about the pickles. You've linked that in beautifully.
5: Yeah, Piccalilli Lil. Now, have you got the soundtrack of the J.C. Williamson production?
15: Not handy, unfortunately, no.
5: Now, in the, I thought you might be able to get that. It's still around on second-hand record shops.
15: Yeah, it would be, they're just not open at the moment for us to get it.
5: Now, people would remember of the old railways at our local station at Gardner. There used to be a long-gone company called New Dutch, N-U, Dutch, D-U-C-T-H. They used to specialise in the floors. Have you ever heard of it?
15: No, I haven't.
5: It was, used to be at all the old railway stations like Gardner. They used to have the big hoardings, right?
15: Yeah.
5: And now they used to have the old days where they used to line with newspaper under the floor and the old lino, and they used to find the old lino.
15: Didn't you love that when you're doing a, you know, knocking down a house?
5: That's right.
15: Changing
5: you used to have the lino. Now, people who would be interested to know, I'll change the subject again. On page 1 and page 8 of last Friday's Colac Herald, there's a young bloke here. His name is Charlie Gaylard. He's claiming to be the next star as Elvis in the 2027 Elvis Festival of Parks. I have never been to Parks, and have you ever been there to the Elvis Festival in Parks?
15: But I'm familiar with it, and it's been going for some years and is an enormously successful event.
5: So it's in the Colac Herald this week. It would be 50 years since Elvis died in nearly 12 months, isn't it?
15: Scary. 50 years, where's that gone?
5: So everybody will remember. Now, another final thing that I mentioned in the history of the Tivoli Theatre in Melbourne, there was a famous lady who came out called Adriana Casalotti. Now, people might say, who in the hell was she? Apparently, she was the first voice of Snow White, and she was brought out to the Tivoli in that 1938-39, and that Frank Neal, the producer, made a lot of money out of her. And after that, she was really never heard of again. Adriana Casalotti.
15: And she did the voice of Snow White for very early Disney films, presumably.
5: That's right. And people flocked to the Tivoli in that year to see if she could sing. And apparently that she could sing, but she went back to America and surely she did nothing else after Snow White.
15: It was not heard of really again.
5: Could you find out much more about Adriana Casalotti?
15: We will. We'll get onto it. Well, we'll get on to it.
5: The W.C. Fields also came to Melbourne several times before World War One, and he performed at the Tivoli.
15: Julie, you give us all that information. I thank you very much for that. Lots of texts regards Leo's call. If concerned, Leo, the recommendation is contact the federal member. It's a very good point. And another one says, I remember when nighttime radio was entertaining and informative. For those days. Another one says, if the Commonwealth Games were an ice cream flavour, it would be vanilla. There is that. It feels like that. I don't want it to be because these young athletes have worked for their entire lives to get there. So I hope it's an enormously successful event for them and they get the eyes that they so deserve. But the moment, finding just a little bit difficult. Might be coming out of maybe because we had the footy for the last 6 weeks or so. Coming out of that and coming into finals for AFL as well. Marky Stall, we'll come to you next. Wherever you are right around Australia, you can join us as well. 133-693. And keep those beautiful messages coming. We love them. 0477-693-693.
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15: A couple of things to come and have a play with should you choose to do that. On Dennis's program, they were talking about a Jaguar. Jaguar, the motor car. And it just occurred to me, the most famous personality in a series, in a TV series, to drive a Jaguar. And then I looked it up. I wasn't right. Oh. Just to make sure that I, in my mind, turns out I was probably not even close to being correct. I wouldn't have guessed it. So there's a question for you to consider. When you think about great TV shows from the 50s, 60s and 70s in particular, some of which were driving a Jaguar, what's the one that instantly jumped to mind for you? Because as I said, well, you know, it wasn't a Volvo. It was a Jaguar, because we all know who was driving the Volvo, don't we, Mark? Morning. Volvo.
29: Unbelievable.
15: I saw one. I saw an XC90, a white XC90. It was parked in the street.
29: They're just numbers to me.
15: Oh, sorry. Okay. Well, it's a model. And the...
29: What year?
15: I'm thinking it's probably now about 4 years old, but it was in impeccable condition.
29: Plastic garbage.
15: You what?
29: Right. Simple as that.
15: Hang on. Settle down, digger. Don't get antsy too early. Have you not driven one?
29: Mate, I told you I'm happy in my Hilux.
15: You can be happy in a Volvo. So it was parked on
29: Does it have this mandatory pork pie hat on the parcel
15: Now you're just showing complete and utter ignorance. That's silly. Funny.
29: That's what they associate Volvo.
15: So, as I was saying, it was parked on the side of the street, and a big sign said, for sale, very low Ks, immaculate condition, 32 negotiable. And I'm thinking, wow, there's a deal. If you were looking for something like that, gorgeous.
29: What's broken on it?
15: Well, he said immaculate condition, all the paperwork, all done, very low case. That'd be a bargain at 32, but if you got it at 25 to 28, you'd be really happy with yourself.
29: It's locked in the 70s and 80s, for sale. One vehicle only driven on Sundays.
15: Yeah, the old gag, yeah.
29: Yeah. Yeah, anyway, let's get on to a good topic, like Blackout Bowen spending $4.2 million for this cop summon Fiji.
15: You're going to talk politics, Mark, really? Do we need to this time of the
29: morning?
15: All right,
29: we'll get off of it then.
15: Really?
29: National Heavy Vehicle Regulator.
15: You what?
29: This is National Heavy Vehicle Rate. Regulator, NHVR, which is not national because it's not, they don't Perth rejected it, Northern Territory. So how could it be national to start with?
15: How long since you've had your blood?
29: Hang on.
15: Slow down. Shh. Quiet time. How long since you've had your blood pressure taken?
29: Tuesday.
15: How was it?
29: Perfect.
15: No. Really?
29: My cholesterol's up a bit.
15: Yeah, I'll bet.
29: I'm two digits off being a diabetic. I'll cut past it out.
15: And it's all linked to inner health as well, mental and inner health. Do you think that the rants are doing you a service?
29: So anyway, Marker.
15: And when you're talking on the radio, you need to turn your radio down because I can hear it in the background. It's really annoying.
29: It's in the kitchen. I've got to walk.
15: It's really annoying.
29: So anyway, thanks for telling me. I'll turn it off next time.
15: Thank you.
29: Anyway, they pulled this truck up, put it on the computer, and they said they tampered with the speed limiter, so the truck could do 250K an hour.
15: Right.
29: Now, the pie in the sky dream. They don't have diff ratios for that or gearbox ratios for that. The truck would have to be pumping out 2,000 horsepower. With RPM, ran nearly 7,000 revs. It's quicker than a Cessna.
15: Right.
29: You know, where they get... But this is a private entity funded by the federal government. So how can... we'll have to look. So it might have a dodgy electronic control module in it, the computer.
15: Yeah.
29: But no. They've got to make a big song and dance out of on their little Facebook page they have, which I'll keep an eye on.
15: On the book face.
29: Unbelievable.
15: On the book face.
29: Book face. Yeah. That's the one.
15: That's the place where we get all our information, book face.
29: Oh, well, it's National Heavy Vehicle Regulator. Let me guess, if I went to Emma Keeley's page and read what, or do I get it in the snail mail?
15: Whose page?
29: Emma Keeley, our local national member, member here.
15: Okay. Yep.
29: Or do Dr. Ann Webster, if I read it on book face, or do I get all the mail on snail mail?
15: Or what about a one-to-one discussion?
29: We do. When they have a pop-up in store, Emma's normally at Chris and I's in town and... No, sorry, wrong way around. Yeah, Emma Keeley's in town at Chris and I's Bakery and Dr. Ann Webster's out on the highway at Chris and I's on the highway, which are open now.
15: For brekkie.
29: Ready to serve people.
15: For brekkie.
29: Yeah.
15: At 4:30.
29: The pasties, the pies, the coffees for the truck drivers going through.
15: I think it sounds like you maybe need something to eat.
14: just to keep that blood pressure down and look after that cholesterol and just go for a bit of a walk this time of the morning and feel better about life.
29: Walk? It's only 2 degrees, mate.
14: Well, put on
29: I'll need a full set of driving lights on my head to get a walk around.
14: Just a nice warm jacket, really good set of shoes, and go for a walk for about 45 minutes, and then you'll come back home and you won't give a stuff about anything.
29: Dream on. I'm quite cosy in my house at the moment because it's 20 degrees with the water heater going on.
14: Oh, see you, Marky. Have a great day. As far as Jags go, Tony Mac, the producers of James Bond apparently were looking for free E-types for the filming of films back in the day. Jaguar declined, and that's why Aston Martin stepped in supplying what was then the DB Vive. Is that right, Keir? Thank you. Drinking water again? Maybe. Arthur Daly. Did Arthur Daly always drive a Jag? Asking for a friend, 133693. In New Zealand, they drive on the left. In Australia, we drive on what's left. Very good for the roads. Well done. Sean, we'll come to you in Adelaide. Plenty of room on the board. You'll get through. Come and have your say. Have a bit of fun. It's a Wednesday morning, middle of the working week. 133693. It is Anthony Robin McManus in the chair. Good morning to you.
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14: All right, we want to know where you are, what you're doing at this time of the morning. With the time of 25 minutes away from 5, it's just after 4, of course, in South Australia. and which means it's just after free, just after free in the good town of Perth. Come and join us, 133693. What are you doing on this Wednesday morning, middle of the working week, for the workers, those that are getting up nice and early, either get ready for work or you might already be at work. You might be a butcher, a baker. Let us know where you are, how long you've been there, and what you've got planned for the day. 133693 for our Perth listeners. You can join as well, 133882. That's just ring the normal talkback line for 6PR listeners, 133882. Or you can send a message, 0477693693. Where are you? What are you doing this time of the morning? Or even if you've got plan, what plans you've got for the day that you'd like to share. You might be up, you might be baking, you could be getting ready to open up a shop somewhere. You might be just taking it easy and planning your day for what might start a little later on. 133693 in Adelaide. Sean, morning.
0: Good morning. Edward Woodward in the Equalizer series.
14: That's the one I was thinking of. That's exactly the one. How good a series was that, Sean?
0: It was one of the best.
14: It was one
0: really
14: of the best.
0: Was.
14: Just
0: unfortunately, Edward Woodward died too young.
14: Way too young, because he was, he would have only been, I'm thinking he may have just been 60 perhaps, without looking that up, Jay?
0: I don't know. I wasn't sure, but I know he was pretty young.
14: Yeah.
0: It was a bit of a surprise. He always looked very healthy, and next thing I heard, he died. So, yeah.
14: It was a brilliant series.
0: He always drove a Jaguar.
14: Yeah. So just looking at it, he was born in 30, so he died. Well, he was close to 80, by the way, when he died.
0: Oh. He looked good.
14: Yeah. So he was born in, well, you look at those pictures of him when he was acting in that series. Gee, it was a good show. He was 79 when he died, so he wasn't, just having a look at all those details. Thanks, Jay. Fantastic. Albert Arthur Woodward, English actor. He began a career on stage appearing in the West End, then did a fair bit on Broadway as well.
0: Yeah.
14: And he was married to Michelle Dotrus.
0: Yeah.
14: Well, there you go. Didn't know.
0: And he acted in Australia for a while, didn't he?
14: I think he did for a little while.
0: I forgot the name of the movie.
14: That movie was just a brilliant film. Somebody remind us. Does it say? He was in The Equalizer as Robert McCall. But the movie he came to Australia, The Wicker Man, no, it wasn't that one. Other movies, Jay. Down you go, a little bit more. And the career, further down the career. Movies, films. So look at this. It was a great role in... Doesn't say. Further down, Jay.
0: The army officer that was shot by the British.
14: It was a good movie. Somebody will remind us in a moment.
0: Oh, I can't think of it.
14: Yeah, we're having that seniors moment, Sean. Seniors moment.
0: Yes.
14: And it happens. Not Callan. Look at all we've got so much information.
0: Breaking Morant.
14: Yeah, it was Breaking Morant. And he was amazing in that. It was a fantastic show.
0: Yeah.
14: Wonderful movie. Good on you, Sean. We got there in the end. Well done. Adam in Brighton East. Morning, Adam.
1: Good morning, Tony. How are you?
14: Really well, thank you.
1: Good, thanks. Tony, I just wanted to mention, to answer your question as you brought up to the audience then, but this is... there was a story on A Current Affair tonight, and it was just so terribly sad about this poor farmer who was basically held up and virtually, from what he mentioned, sort of stripped naked and put out in the cold and watched his house burn down. Anyway, I just sort of mentioned to the listeners overnight that I've got nothing to do with the family or anything. I'm in Brightness. I don't even know the people. But the story was so sad and heart-touching, heartfelt, that they set up a GoFundMe page called Help Coles Bay legend Grant Whelan Start Again, and they're raising money to try to help this man in his late 70s restart. He's lost absolutely, he even said with a laugh, I've even lost my knickers, my T-shirt. Yeah. He's got nothing, not a memory. And he was given stuff from the Queen. He had special documents. So it was somebody in society that had got to as far as meeting or getting documents from the Queen. And this poor man was robbed because of his guns that he had on his farm or something that he used as a farmer. So I just thought I'd put that out to Australia, the people out there, if they could...
14: have a look at maybe you know? Help. So just for those that didn't see it, Adam, how did he end? So what happened? People went into the house?
1: Yeah, he was about to go to bed. I think he got up then he felt a bit, he couldn't settle. I think he said he had a coffee or a cup of tea in the early morning. Mm. And I think he went back to bed or something occurred where there was a disturbance in the house. Next minute, from what he said, he was virtually being attacked and beaten up. He said, oh, they just attacked me and beat me.
14: Yeah.
1: They got the three people, apparently. I think it might be Tasmania or Hobart, but it still relates to Australia. And this poor dear man who, you know, a real larrikin of a bloke, big-hearted country community man, you know, just completely innocent, just going about his life on his farm, living alone. This terrible thing, and to the point, you know, just for some guns, they actually beat him up, threw him outside. He said it was below zero or something. It was freezing cold. He said he was hoping that someone would see the fire of the house come over to get some clothes on him. Mm. You know, I just don't know. When you see that, you just think there is evil out there, terrible evil, and real demons in the world.
14: There is a lot of evil out there, and
1: it's so sad.
14: It is sad on so many levels, Adam, and it happens each and every day with similar situations.
1: Yeah, it's heartbreaking. Really, I hope that people can maybe even 50 cents, a dollar, whatever, the GoFundMe, I don't know, what I donate on there to different causes, but even a little bit, every bit adds up at the end of the day, and this man just wants it. He said, I'd love my old house back, even if it's built in the old way again, you know. He said, I just love that cosy house. So he's not after anything, you know, three-story mansion or in a pool.

0: Good girl.
1: At this ungodly hour.
0: And so what? Why the early start, Jen?
1: Well, for one reason, parking is a premium where I work, so it's first in, first served. But I start work at 6:30 in the morning, so I go there early and have breakfast in the car, and then I'm secure to park for the day.
0: Good on you. And then you don't have to worry about it until around about what time?
1: Knock off at 5.
0: Long day, Jen.
1: Yeah, I'm in construction, so you were asking people what they do in this job. My job is to make sure no one gets run over and no one has a head on.
0: Which is, so holding a lot of those signs or a bit more labour-intensive than that?
1: No signs. It's off the road, so it's an internal project.
0: Okay.
1: And we just make sure the internal movement all runs smoothly.
0: So, Jen, just share with us, because people are sort of sometimes distorted about those sorts of roles, but it goes presumably to the concerns around safety for every single worker.
1: Oh, yeah. So everyone on site usually has a two-way radio, and you communicate that way. And there's also sets of rules and safety boundaries and whatnot, so everyone just has to follow the rules and we oversee it.
0: And for how long have you been in working in that area?
1: At that specific site, about 18 months.
0: No, but generally in that sort of work, I mean.
1: Since 2018.
0: Okay, so you've been doing a little while now.
1: So, 2006, about 8 years.
0: And the long days are not bad. It's worthwhile getting up nice and early, starting early, getting in, getting settled, having something to eat, and you're away for the day.
1: Yes, theoretically.
0: Theoretically. Seems like there might be more to the story than you want to share at this stage, Jen.
1: Oh, it depends on how much sleep you get the night before.
0: Yeah, of course. Yeah. See, that's the thing. Because people talk about working overnight. By definition, I'm easier off because, A, there's no traffic. B, it's not too bad having a sleep during the day. It's a lovely thing. And we have a great audience across Australia.
1: Well, I also work a night shift as well, too. So we start at 5 and work through till 3.
0: Which do you prefer?
1: Oh, they have their good and bad points.
0: Which do you prefer?
1: Oh, geez, that's a trick question.
0: Yeah.
1: I like night, but not in wintertime.
0: No.
1: Because I'm outside.
0: Well, because you're outside some of the time. Yeah. Good on you, Jen. Thank you. It's lovely to hear your voice.
1: Have a great day.
0: You too. Be part of the program. Come and join us wherever you are. A character called Arthur. Did we read that? No, we've done that one, haven't we? No, I won't read all of that. But thank you, Maxie. Always send those great texts through. We will do this break. When we come back, more of your calls. Come and join us. We've just asked the question, wherever you are, right around Australia, you might be in Perth, you might be in Adelaide, you might be here, right here in Melbourne. Where are you? What are you doing? And what do you have planned for the day? You may have started work. Jen's on the way to work, getting there nice and early to make sure that you had the car park. What are you doing? Why are you up nice and early? Did you sleep? Those that have issues. And I've spoken to a lot of people on this program and off air about the challenges for a varying range of reasons as to why sleep doesn't greet you happily. If you're one of those, want to hear your story, 133693.
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10: Lots of messages coming through, which is great. A character called Arthur, says Maxie. This is the one he wrote. He said, "I was driven around in a Jaguar and treated somewhat as a joke until the butler." What a movie Arthur was. To whom he then looked after his father had died. It's a show about growing up and taking responsibility. A person can be as old as the hills and immature in their lives. Just put up that information about the movie Arthur. It was a fabulous film. And Johnny Blackman and I used to often talk about it. We both loved it. And he would make the point that it was the best drunk person in history. The character. The best drunk character in the history of movies. And I think most would agree with that. The film received and ran about $95 million. Fourth highest grossing movie of 1981. Academy Award best song. Christopher Cross. Oh, gee, it was a good song too. Christopher Cross. Whatever happened to? Burt Bacharach, Carol Bogasoga, Carol Bayer-Sager and Peter Allen. And the wonderful Sir John Gielgud was incredible in that too, playing the butler. What a movie. It's fantastic. Arthur. Might see if we can play a Christopher Cross song shortly. Wherever you are, right around Australia. Helen Greensboro, morning.
11: Morning, Tony.
10: Morning.
11: I was listening. And you said about not sleeping. Well, I think I've always been an insomniac and I was never able to sleep. And I used to be jealous of people that could sleep.
10: You can imagine.
11: And have long, like to be able to sleep. And because I never could. And I remember taking melatonin to try and get some sleep.
10: Did that help?
11: But it didn't work because it made me like a zombie the day. And I thought, I don't want that. But these days, I think when I'm gone, I'll be asleep for a very, very, very long time.
10: Well, there's that. There is that.
11: So I don't mind that. But at the beginning, you were talking about Keith McGown when you started. He had just sort of such a different style so that you can't compare people, you know, because everybody has a different style, a different talking voice. You know, I could go through all of the overnight commentators and they had just different speaking voices. And people that ring up, I just love listening to people that ring up and have different stories and different reasons why they ring up, even during the day, you know.
10: Oh, yeah,
11: I do like to read. you know, there were some people I just don't like listening to, so then I read.
10: I'm pleased to see you do a bit of reading. For those of you that don't...
11: I love reading. Yeah. I have a room full of books.
10: See?
11: I have bookshelves, and I have a whole wall of books. I just love books.
10: Write this down, Helen. This is for reading.
11: Yes.
10: Write down. Okay. Tuesdays with Maurie.
11: Yes. Oh, no, I have.
10: Isn't it wonderful?
11: Isn't that good?
10: Isn't it a great read?
11: Wonderful.
10: Great story. Sad but inspirational at the same time. It's been around a little while. Well known. Sold lots of.
11: Yes, it is. Didn't Oprah Winfrey, on her show, I think, she first mentioned it. And that's going back more than 10 years.
10: Oh, at least, perhaps even, yeah. I'm thinking, probably the best part of... 15, maybe even nearly 20 years ago. But it's such a good read. It talks about the challenges of being not 100%, getting a little older, and the idea of not being able to sleep, and how he embraced the idea of not being able to sleep and what he achieved in his later years. Yeah. Great story. Wonderful story.
11: But can I say one thing before I finish off? I have, because I've got so many books and I don't like to, it's only when I have too many that I decide to put them in a box and give them away. But generally I leave, my favourite authors I'd leave there, or my favourite books I do. But sometimes I'll get a book I'd go to buy a book and I'd forgotten that I'd already got it or I've already read it until I start reading it, thinking, oh, this sounds familiar. I have read it. So you do forget sometimes that you've read something as well.
10: Yeah, there's
11: but
10: that.
11: It was a lovely day.
10: You too, Helen. It's always good to have you on the program. Thank you. Appreciate that. It's a bit like a TV series. You know you've watched it. See, I can watch an episode easily, comfortably, and I know it word by word. Frasier, for example. It's just so beautifully written. Going through at the moment with a friend, we're watching the previous episodes of Ted Lasso. New series comes on, I think, early in August. So I said, well, you know, we'll watch this. It's fantastic, and you know the words and you know where it's going, but it's as good as, like rereading a book that you may have read, you know, long time ago. It's worthwhile. Carol, we'll come to you shortly. G'day, Tone. I am a school teacher, still working, 68 years. Well done, you. Teaching VCE subject. Become accustomed to functioning on just 6 hours per day. I choose to head to bed mostly round about 9 o'clock, but I'm always awake after 3 to work on lesson preparation and marking of student work. Always have your program playing in the background. That routine seems to work very nicely for me, even on the weekends. Steve, look after yourself. That's fantastic. It's a good story, and thank you for sharing it. I'm a truck driver. I start at 4, Tone, each and every day. Lucky I finish around about 4, so it's a long day. Crisscross Melbourne. Also, Austin Powers drove a convertible E-Type. Yes, he did. Thank you for that memory. I'd forgotten about that. He did. Of all characters, Austin Powers, long-time listener, Joppy, you say, J-O-P-P-Y. Good on you. Thank you. It's a great text. Keep them coming. 4 minutes away from top of the hour from 5 o'clock. It is Australia Overnight. Good morning.
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13: The West Gate Tunnel costs between 10 and 11 billion. Do these big, expensive bits of infrastructure actually work? Urban planning and sustainability expert at RMIT, Dr. Liam Davis.
14: The state government didn't say they wanted this. Transurban said, how about we build this? Part of the reason was highly favourable traffic model. Transurban got to change their contract terms on the existing CityLink, and the PBO estimates that will generate them $26 billion.
13: The state government fell for it.
15: Mornings on 3AW.
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10: Motoring news, more on that coming up in the next half hour as well, but I can tell you in the papers today, Fiat's decision to halt imports passenger cars to Australia could mark the start of a wider shake-up of the local automotive market. Analysts say as they rapid expansion of lower-cost Chinese vehicles led by BYD squeezes smaller established brands. And the list goes on, including a few others that you might be surprised about. We'll look at that next. It is Australia Overnight. I'm Tony Mack. Hello to you.
9: News is next. When you're ready to sell your home, call Ian Reid Vendor Advocates first. 3AW News.
25: Good morning, I'm Dusty Fitzpatrick. Qantas says it's disappointed by the prospect of industrial action by long-haul pilots. They're preparing to vote on work stoppages after failed talks on pay and conditions. The airline says the union supported a proposed agreement in April. Pilots Association President Andrew Marshall says they don't take industrial action lightly.
26: Despite 2 years of negotiations, we've been unable to make any sort of meaningful progress on our key issues. So we're left with no choice other than to proceed to a protected action ballot order with the Fair Work Commission.
25: One Nation leader Pauline Hanson admits Barnaby Joyce yelling at his dog on live TV was strange. Mr Joyce was being interviewed on the ABC when his dog started distracting him. Senator Hanson has tried to make light of the incident, but says she wasn't expecting such a reaction.
27: I don't know what the situation was. I don't know what sort of day he had or, you know, what was going on around him. I thought that it was just, it's unusual for anyone during an interview to turn and tell your dog to keep quiet.
25: Prosecutors say slain UK politician Anne Widdecombe was hit 21 times with a hammer. 28-year-old Joshua Carey has appeared in court after being charged over the 78-year-old's death. US President Donald Trump has imposed a 50% tariff on a range of goods imported from Canada. He says it's in retaliation for unequal treatment of US cars, dairy and alcohol. Wine and industrial goods such as cement are among the goods targeted. Former Treasurer Wayne Swan and ex-Indigenous Australians Minister Linda Burney will be awarded life memberships of Labor. The pair will receive the honour at the party's national conference in Adelaide this week. They join a selective group previously reserved for former Labor Prime Ministers and Margaret Whitlam. Australian researchers have identified a new biomarker for multiple myeloma. It's hoped the discovery will help doctors determine which patients are at the greatest risk of poor outcomes. Adelaide University's Dr. Barbara McClure says it will enable more personalised treatment.
0: It picks those patients that actually do poorly. So clinicians, if they know this upfront, may be able to tailor treatments for those patients, taking that on board to ensure that they also have the best chance of a good survival.
25: Also making news, energy experts claim Australia could be hit with fuel rationing by September if the Strait of Hormuz isn't reopened soon, and industry groups are pushing for the federal government to freeze the twice-yearly alcohol tax hike. Checking the markets, the Dow Jones is trading up 363 points, the Nasdaq trading up as well. One Australian dollar buying 70.04 US cents.
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25: Lions superstar Josh Dunkley is backing Hugh McCluggage to help drive them forward for the rest of the AFL season. The Brisbane co-captain returned 2 weeks ago after being sidelined with a calf strain. Dean Young is determined to make the most of his opportunity after being appointed permanent coach of the Dragons. Young says he wants to win back the faith of NRL fans.
1: I wanted to be a first grade coach ever since I started back in 2013, and I'm thankful to the club to show the support and give me the opportunity, and now the opportunity is mine. I've got 2 years to make the most of it, and that's what I plan on doing.
25: And veteran spinner Nathan Lyon's been recalled to a full strength Australian team for the upcoming two-test series against Sri Lanka. That's the latest news and sport.
9: With the 3AW app, you have the power of 3AW in the palm of your hand. So add it to your phone now. Melbourne's own 3AW.
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25: Around the country, morning frost and mostly sunny in Canberra, a top of 15 degrees. In Melbourne, showers developing, a top of 16, mostly sunny in Sydney with a top of 21. Showers possible in Brisbane today, heading for a top temperature of 23 degrees. For Perth, a partly cloudy day on the forecast and a top of 18. In Adelaide, showers developing and 15 degrees. Sunny in Darwin today and a top of 31. Showers and 13 degrees on the forecast for Hobart.
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8: Very shortly, in this half hour, we will introduce Damien Smy. Damien is the Deputy News Director with the good people at Car Expert. So looking forward to catch up. I guess given the what's happened certainly the last month with the sales and the just the normal sales around BYD, it's phenomenal. There's not nothing wrong with BYD. I'm a great fan of BYD. But how the shift in the Australian market and some of the cars and the company, the brands, that as a consequence, certainly this half of the year, the last half of this year, probably early next year, we will probably see some brands that have been known and loved in Australia for many a year disappearing. We'll look at all that when we talk to Damien very shortly in Camberwell. Good morning, Joy.
11: Hi, pardon me. Hi, Tony.
8: Good
11: How
8: morning.
11: Are you?
8: Really well, Joy Bells.
11: How's your foot?
8: Well, it's 100% better than it was when you and I probably last, and that was in the heel. But I've got some new, beautiful new shoes that I picked up whilst I was on holidays. Did a lot of walking and massage and doing some things with a cold bottle of water, rubbing the heel.
11: Yeah, that's good.
8: And I don't notice it at all. It's 200% better, if that's a possibility.
11: That's good.
8: And thank you for asking,
11: Joy. You know the pickle, Tony, in the hamburgers?
8: Yeah.
11: I don't eat Mac as much, but I take my grandsons now and again, and they give me the pickle. I love it, too.
8: I'm with you. I love
11: the wonder pickle. What sort it is, Tony.
8: Doesn't matter. It's pickle.
11: I'm going to try and find out.
8: They are just beautiful. Would you find out and let us know?
11: Yeah, and Tony, you know the GoFundMe for that poor old man?
8: Yeah, which was on the telly last night.
11: How do you donate something? Not a lot, but I'd like to.
8: Yeah.
11: Do you know?
8: I do. So you go into the GoFundMe page. I'll tell you what, Joy, you stay there. I'll put you back to Jay, and Jay may introduce you to what they call GoFundMe and see if he can help rather than do it on air. But it's once you know how to do it, it's pretty straightforward. Beverly, Double View. Morning, Beverly.
12: Hello. Morning. 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
8: Which is simply called, it's been around for a little while, but it's worth, even if you read it, it's worthwhile reading again, Tuesdays with Morrie. Tuesdays with Morrie.
12: M-O-R-I.
8: I haven't got it in front of me now.
12: Probably would be something like that.
8: Morrie. M-A-U-R-I, I think. Morrie.
12: I'll ask Google and AI overview will probably know what it is.
8: They'll know exactly what it is. I'm hoping Jade get that for me. Tuesdays with Morrie, the book.
12: Yeah.
8: Tuesdays with Morrie, and I'll get you exactly the details you need. Tuesdays with, there it is, M-O-R-R-I-E, I was right.
12: Oh, great. Tuesday, yeah, September. And lately I've been watching on YouTube British comedy, which is...
8: So many shows.
12: This is only, you know, about half a minute excerpts.
8: Have you caught up with Mrs. Bouquet yet? Mrs. Bucket?
12: Mrs. Bouquet, wait a minute. Oh, yes, I love that. That was on. That stopped now. Yeah, that's hilarious, isn't it?
8: A show called Keeping Up Appearances. It is so funny. It's old, but it still lives today. Well done, you, Beverly. Got a flyer. We're going to get him very shortly. Our special guest looking to catching up with Damien Smy, a specialist in new cars, and he's in charge of all sorts of things at Car Expert. He's waiting in the wings. That's next. Australia Overnight, wherever you are, good morning to you. Can we just quickly do the weather before we go? We got time, Jay? No? All right. Okay, I'm just doing as I'm told, Jay. Thank you. Melbourne, 11 degrees on the way to 16. Perth, 10 degrees, partly cloudy in 18. And Adelaide, just over 11. Showers developing, top of 15.
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8: Well, I'm really pleased to catch up with Damien Smy. 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
27: Hi, Tony.
8: Mate, as we speak, there are more BYDs on the road than I think than anybody could have ever imagined.
27: Yeah, absolutely. And it's even a couple of years ago. I mean, they only announced they were coming to Australia in 2022. So it's only 4 years almost. And, I mean, we almost saw them topple Toyota last month. So the June figures, there were 243 cars behind Toyota. And for anyone who doesn't know how amazing that is, Toyota essentially has doubled everyone in sales monthly this year so far. So Toyota and BYD were around the 19,000 mark, whereas next best is under 10,000. So, yeah, it's really impressive what BYD's done. And it came after quite a lot of, I'm not sure how to say it politely, but, yeah, there's a lot of confidence with the brand coming in. And to be honest, it's had an astounding performance in such a short space of time.
8: It would be a surprise, you would imagine, to even the owners, the manufacturers themselves.
27: Yeah, I think so, because Toyota's been number one in Australia. And don't get me wrong, they actually still are number one. So BYD hasn't quite done it yet. But Toyota's been number one for over 23 years in a row, I think it was last year in 2025 when they topped sales again. So Toyota knows what they're doing. They make some great cars. They're a very strong brand. So for a new brand to come in that, and not criticising BYD at all, but the challenges it faced in terms of being unknown for a start, and also the Chinese industry, obviously people have different opinions on, you know, trusted brands. You know, we think German cars are reliable and prestigious. We think Japanese cars are bulletproof. So, yeah, amazing. It's been quite an amazing. I've never really seen anything like it in Australia.
8: I don't think anybody has. The idea of brand loyalty goes back, excuse me, your time, my time, to things like Holden and Ford, of course. In a sense, that notion of brand loyalty has well and truly shifted.
27: Yeah, and I think it has. And I think Ford and Holden, that tribalism, and I grew up with that as well.
8: Of course we did.
27: I won't say which side of the fence I was on.
0: God, I dare you.
27: Can I say I've worked for one of those brands and I was on the other side of the fence when I was a kid?
0: Got it. Excellent.
27: I was a big Peter Brock fan.
0: Were we all?
27: He crossed both sides as well, just like Craig Lowndes.
0: Yeah, he did.
27: But brand loyalty, you're absolutely right. I think Australian new car buyers are quite savvy. I think they're demanding. And we know that Australian customers buy highly spec'd cars. So a lot of the European-type cars with hubcaps and that sort of thing, Australians expect a high level of equipment. So the fact that we're so demanding has made it, and that's what actually makes it an attractive market to some of these young brands, because it's almost an experiment. But if Australians see a good vehicle, they're willing to give it a go. And I think that's played well into some of these newer brands that actually have, on paper, pretty good-looking product. I think a lot of Australians just give them a go and take the punt, to be honest. So I think that's definitely been in BYD's favour.
8: Damien Smyre, if you've just caught up with us, is from Car Expert. I suppose, given all of the current situation, Damo, is the fact that who is suffering then?
27: It's not a direct... It's difficult to draw a direct line in the sand, because we actually had a record June in terms of sales. So we talk about a cost of living crisis, yet more cars were sold in June 2026 than any... Yes, yep. So... absolutely astounding. What I would be interested in is the actual transaction price at a dealership, for example. So perhaps that may be lower, but some of those traditional brands, we've seen brands like Nissan, particularly globally. Nissan actually did okay in Australia last year in terms of posting some growth, but we're seeing those brands have trouble globally. Volkswagen recently as well. So Volkswagen's had year after year of compounded sales declines in Australia, and globally they've suffered as well. So we're seeing some of the global product planning issues that are affecting head office in Germany or Japan or wherever it is. Some of that's starting to come through in Australia in terms of what the future product lineups might be as well. So there's no direct, you know, BYD is taking a sale off Ford or someone like that here. But, yeah, it seems to be happening globally more than in Australia at the moment because we've got such a buoyant market right now.
8: Yeah, of course. And then you look at, say, Mazda just released a cracking new car, a hybrid version, but they've linked that in with, rather than reinventing the wheel, if you'll pardon the pun, they've actually linked the hybrid component with a very well-known, accessible Chinese firm.
27: Yeah, absolutely. So The CX-6, the CX-6E, and the sedan is actually, so it's almost a Mazda 6 replacement, effectively.
8: It is a cracker.
27: Yeah, have you driven it? I haven't actually driven.
8: No, I haven't, but yet. I'm really looking forward to jumping behind and having one.
27: Yeah, absolutely. So, and that's, to me, other brands have mentioned, for example, Peugeot, which, sadly, we've seen recently their current distributor gave up the distributorship for Peugeot in Australia, but Stellantis, which owns it, said it will continue in this country. But globally, Peugeot have said they're going to start building cars in China for export overseas. And we already see that with Tesla. So Australian Teslas are built in Shanghai, for example. So I think it's, in a way, it's a sign of things to come. So that Chinese manufacturing base, the manufacturing base for brands that aren't necessarily Chinese, like a Peugeot or a Tesla and other brands like that. We've even seen Nissan and brands like Audi. Audi actually have a second brand in China called Audi, weirdly, but they don't use the four rings. So the four rings we know about, it's just Audi, which I find a little bit strange, but it's a deliberate Chinese-only Audi brand. But some of those vehicles are potential opportunities for export as well.
8: It's a fascinating time. Damien, just very quickly, Toyota have released their new hybrid, their fabulous and very desirable car, but they've linked that in with what's good about it is because there'd been this massive theft issue around some of those beautiful Toyota. What have they done? Just explain to us exactly what they've done and how they're confronting this.
27: Well, car theft's actually statistically on the rise in Australia, all thanks to one state, and that's Victoria, unfortunately. So the total, I think it was the Insurance Council of Australia, calculated the total amount of claims in Victoria alone are more than the rest of Australia combined for car theft. So unfortunately, the double-edged sword of Toyota being a number one brand and their cars being particularly popular, so RAV4 was the top-selling SUV last year in Australia, and Hilux number two to Ranger in terms of dual cab utes, with Ranger being number one, of course. Overall, they've been high on the theft list as well, and there's been a couple of theft organised crime rackets that the police have managed to foil. One was in Victoria,
1: yeah,
27: and one was in Queensland. So, unfortunately, they've been using a tool to scan the OBD, the basically the computer of the vehicle, and basically take over it. So it means they can unlock the car, they can disable even the satellite tracking. So if you've got a Toyota with the Toyota app and the tracking services, that gets disabled as well. So what they've said, and they said this a few months ago, but they've confirmed they'll come in next month with an optional immobiliser on Land Cruiser Prado and Land Cruiser. So you've got to pay for it. They haven't said the price just yet, but it's one of a few other measures and bits and pieces they're trying to do to combat this problem specifically for Toyota.
1: Yeah, it's a big issue. Damien, I hope we talk again. Thank you very much for your time. And next time, I want to talk to you also about Chow Pang. How do I have I pronounced that correctly?
27: I think that's how you say it. But I'll double check. I'll put it on the list for homework.
1: Happy day. Great to talk to you on the program. That is from car expert Damien Smy, will be a regular contributor on Australia Overnight. Lots of text coming in while we're talking. I would never buy a Chinese car. Tony Mac, much prefer European British Racing Green Jaguar XJ6 Series. Oh, weren't they just gorgeous? Plus the latest Budgets Direct television advertisement in the background of the red XJ. What will happen if China monopolises car production worldwide? Great question. Another one says, Tone, I would never buy Chinese, much prefer European. I have a one-year old 911. What? And just ordered a new competition M3 from BMW. Brilliant cars. Another one says, Tony, BYD, amazing value compared to a Tesla. So many texts. Keep them coming. Another one from Carl. G'day, Carl. Regarding Jads, don't forget Arthur Daly in Minder drove an XJ6 and a Daimler. Really had both, did he? Inspector Morse. MK2, all crimes in the sweetly drove MK2s, beautiful. Later XJSs. Thank you, Carl. Great memories driving those beautiful Jaguars. It is Australia Overnight. Morning.
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6: Good morning, it's Pat Arnold from Transport Victoria. Looking okay for the major arterials in and out of town at the moment. Tullamarine Freeway, if you're catching a flight, a good run to and from Melbourne Airport. No troubles for the Monash Freeway and the Eastern Freeway, looking clear from Springvale Road right through to Huddle Street and Alexander Parade. Don't forget Bulleen. Bulleen Road is currently closed both directions between Bridge Street and Mattingham Road until early August for North East Linkworks. Mattingham Road and Banksy Street also down to one lane at each direction between Bulleen and Heidelberg. Allow extra time detouring through the area.
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8: It's a fascinating time for those that, are interested in motoring and how that landscape is changing, certainly in Australia. It was changing globally, really, is the probably right way to say it. In Mount Eliza, good morning, Carol.
11: Hi, Tony. Just a quick one. I enjoy listening to you very much, but more importantly, I love your intro at midnight with your granddaughter. She sounds so sweet.
8: She is a little darling, and I'm blessed and looking forward to catching up in the not-too-distant with her first grandson arriving the end of this month, early August.
11: Wow.
8: So excited
11: That's
8: about that, Carol.
11: Intro.
8: Yeah.
11: It's such a lovely intro. It really is.
8: It's a pretty. Thank you, Carol. What have you got planned for today? Anything special?
11: No, I was one of those early birds getting up at 3 o'clock too. I couldn't sleep either, so... Slowly.
8: Carol, it seems there's a theme where people struggle at 2, 3 o'clock in the morning.
11: Oh, I've got a few health issues and I've been in hospital recently, so it hasn't helped.
8: No.
11: But it was good listening to you because my time goes quickly then.
8: Good on you, mate. Keep in touch, Carol. Thank you. It's very kind.
11: Thank you.
8: See you. Wherever you are around Australia. We're talking about the wonderful movie Arthur, and this is a theme from Arthur. It was put together by a whole bunch of people, Carol Bayer, Sager, Burt Bacharach, Pete Allen, and Christopher Cross. It's just wonderful. Ross and Russ, The Brekkie Show. Tom Elliott coming up from 8:30. Ross and Russ, The Brekkie Show is next. I'm Tony Mack. For all we know, we may never meet again. May our hands only ever be held out in friendship, never in want.

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1: 11 degrees in Melbourne. Showers developing atop today. 16. It's 5:30. Good morning. David Armstrong, Senior Labor Minister Anthony Carbines has called out the party's leadership. Herald Sun reporting Carbines is warning party leaders they're not doing enough to combat the perception of corruption in the construction sector. At the annual caucus retreat in Ballarat, he also challenged the party's campaign strategy. Homicide Squad investigators continuing into the death of a man in Broadmeadows. 40-year-old was found with injuries at a property on Graham Street late yesterday. The cause of death is being treated as suspicious. 29-year-old man's been charged, accused of being armed with a firearm and fleeing the scene of a crash with a stolen car in Pascoe Vale South. He is facing 15 charges, including drug possession, will face court today. One of Australia's most infamous Islamic State fighters, who was widely presumed to have been killed in Syria a decade ago, is alive. The Australian is reporting Perth-born paediatrician Tarek Kamla is imprisoned in an Iraqi jail. It's understood he's one of 13 Australian men linked to ISIS, hoping to be released and returned home. Well, a trade union wants the Union Jack removed from the Australian flag. The Manufacturing Workers Union has made the demand in a proposed policy ahead of Labor's national conference. It argues the symbol is a constant reminder of the old ruling class and colonial empire. Victoria's economy has received a $5.5 billion boost through the racing industry. A new report will be released today. It will show across horse, harness and greyhound racing, the industry generates more than 33,000 full-time jobs. A new report shows female health is declining across a number of key measures, driven by a rise in skipped medical care. The latest Women's Health Index reveals just one in four women and girls had a preventative cancer screening in the past year. Researchers blame rising living costs, high stress and systemic healthcare barriers for the downturn. Aggie Cox from the Women's Health Index says more needs to be done to address the issue.
2: Health screening gaps persist amongst Australian women. Although the numbers are moving in the right direction for individual tests, many women still remain unscreened for major health risks.
1: Energy experts claim Australia could be hit with fuel rationing by September if the Strait of Hormuz isn't reopened soon. Fresh conflict between the US and Iran has effectively blocked the key shipping lane. The federal government says Australia has more fuel in its reserves than it did at the start of the Middle East war. In finance, Wall Street is up 380 points. Our dollar is trading at 70.05 US.
0: Finance. 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
1: Gold Coast Suns set to lose their star forward, Ben King, just weeks after the 27-year-old told media he saw his future in Queensland. The Age is reporting King will backflip on a lucrative long-term offer from the Suns and will instead nominate Hawthorn as his preferred destination for the 2027 season. Geelong is in talks with Tyson Stengel's management about a potential exit from the club. After a year of personal issues, the Premiership forward still has 3 years to run on his contract. And Tasmania's new Macquarie Point Stadium could be expanded to a capacity of 30,000, without breaking the bank, as the crowds drawn by the Devils VFL team have shown huge demand for the AFL's new side. That's the latest news and sport.
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6: It's Brad from Transport Victoria. Still building for the Western Freeway. Capital break time between Melton and Caroline Springs past those inbound entry ramps at Leakes Road and Hopkins Road. Clear after that. No troubles for the Westgate Freeway over the bridge in towards the city exits. Tullamarine Freeway good run still to and from Melbourne Airport, and the Hume Freeway travelling well inbound past Cooper Street. The Bulleen Road inbound exit ramp from the Eastern Freeway, that's still closed until early August as part of the Eastern Freeway upgrade works. Take the earlier exit at Doncaster Road, otherwise you'll need to U-turn at the Chandler Highway.
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1: A cloudy day with showers developing and a top of 16 degrees. There'll be a shower or two tomorrow, 12, and Friday, possible showers, 15. On the bays today, northerlies, 15 to 20 knots, turning westerly later with waves around a metre. At the airport, 9. Mount Dandenong, 8. And in the city, it is 11 degrees. David Armstrong, Melbourne Zone, 3AW.
11: That is 3AW. This is the morning show or what?
12: This is 3AW Breakfast with Ross Stevenson and Russell Howcroft.

0: seconds. There you go.
1: Yes, 23 minutes before six on the Wednesday morning. Good morning to you.
2: G'day, mate. There you go.
1: Yeah, I'm going very well.
2: That's good. That was quite good, that one.
1: I forgot to tell you yesterday when I told you about when I glued my fingers together with super glue.
2: How do you stop that happening?
1: Nail polish remover. Acetone. Hmm. Right, so that's the third time I've done it in my life. That's not a lot. But
2: it's amusing, though.
1: But have you ever done it?
2: No.
1: Right.
2: Well,
1: I'll just do a survey here. Has anyone else here ever stuck their fingers together with super glue?
2: I just remember it being, be careful you don't stick your fingers together. No. I can remember that sort of, but it's a long time since I've used super glue. You didn't use super glue when you were doing your Airfix, did you?
1: No. Absolutely not. You remember the thing that you used to treat the wings of when you're building a model aircraft? Mm. The name of the thing that you used to treat the wings to do something with the paper.
2: Lacquer it. You'd lacquer it? No?
1: It was, I have great faith in the folks. Mm. 133693. What was the name of the thing that you used to apply to the wings of model aeroplanes when you were making them? What was it called?
2: Oh, well, you put stickers on.
1: No, these are not, I'm not talking about assembling the plastic planes that I used to, with the Grumman and the Stuka Dive Bomber and the Spitfire.
2: The Airfix.
1: The Airfix, not that. I'm talking about actually making it. It's a four-letter word.
2: Okay.
1: 133693.
2: Very good.
1: So I just wanted to round off that discussion. At the time that I looked down and realised my fingers were stuck together with the tube of super glue also stuck on the fingers at the same time.
2: Were you amused by it or worried by it?
1: No, I wasn't worried because I knew that the nail polish remover would fix it. It would take a while, but it would fix it. So at that time, my sister texts me and she says, I'm thinking of coming over for a wine at 4:30. I said, okay, can you bring nail polish remover?
2: That's funny.
1: And that's all I said. I wasn't trying to be funny. I said, okay, can you bring nail polish remover? She replied, okay. I wonder what she thought.
2: That's a little like coming home. A friend of mine came home, Ross, unexpectedly.
1: Yeah.
2: She came home, an elderly friend of mine. She came home only to discover.
1: I can complete this.
2: Yes.
1: Does it involve her husband?
2: Yes, it does.
1: Wearing women's clothing.
2: Yes, wearing her favourite dress.
1: And my sister did come over for a glass of wine, and I forgot to ask her what she thought when I said, can you bring nail polish remover?
2: Oh, my God. What do you do? Do you pour it on or do you?
1: Yeah, you pour it on.
2: Okay.
1: Yeah, you just over and over again until eventually you're able to. You can't force it or you'll tear skin off.
2: When you do the dishes,
1: mm-hmm.
2: Do you put on the rubber gloves?
1: I don't do dishes. The dishwasher does.
2: Yeah, but you've got to. You don't do any dishes, so don't you wash the pots and pans?
1: Yeah. I reckon Rob Sinclair told me once that you don't rinse things before you put them in the dishwasher because that's what the dishwasher's for.
2: I do understand that, but
1: it was
2: still
1: told to me, Damien, it was told to me by Rob Sinclair.
3: And we won't be beaten on price.
2: Saw Rob the other day, looking very fit.
1: Yeah. Brendan, what was the thing that you applied to the wings of when you were making a proper model aeroplane?
4: Yeah, morning, guys. Yeah, I used to make balsa wood gliders when I was a kid, and the paper covering for the wings, I used to treat with Aeroflight brand dope.
1: Dope.
2: You would dope the wings.
1: Dope was what you applied to the wings.
2: Vague memory, but I got it.
1: Brendan, you ripper.
2: You ripper.
1: Dope.
2: Okay, so
1: two bottles of the Mortally Handcrafted Eastcote Shiraz for you, Brendan.
2: So what, dope was like a liquid that you would put?
1: Yeah, but it wasn't me, it was my brother. Mm. But I remember, I didn't think at the time, dope.
2: Yeah,
1: I thought that's what dope was.
2: Right, yeah.
1: I wonder why it was called dope. And indeed, Scorcher, what is the linguistic origin of the word dope?
2: And is that why that word is then left into other forms of dope?
1: Yeah. Mm. I wonder. Mm. Dope. Dope. Sort of sounds...
2: When you sniffed it...
1: I'm gonna say German.
2: Here we
1: go. What are you going to go with dope?
2: Okay, I'll go with French. When you sniffed dope, which I assume had a...
1: Yeah, it had a distinct aroma.
2: That may well be why dope is dope. as in the weed.
1: Yeah.
2: Could be.
1: No.

0: It's a dog.
1: Oh, wow.
2: He explained
1: life
2: yesterday.
1: Life and mode, I reckon.
2: Banana B. Joyce.
1: Yeah.
2: Laughed off the viral moment, stating that the pooch who copped his spray is a farm dog named Stella, not a chihuahua, from Annandale.
1: Annandale.
2: Right, now, I've now given all of us a map of Sydney without any names on it. Nearest the pin, put a small X where you think Annandale is.
3: I know where Armadale is.
1: Okay.
2: I have an opening question which may be cheating.
3: Mm-hmm.
2: See that big open bay at the, is that Botany Bay is the one above it Botany Bay?
1: No, so the bottom one,
2: bottom one is Botany Bay.
1: Is Botany Bay, correct.
2: Right, okay.
1: Mm-hmm.
2: X marks the spot.
1: Ah.
2: Put a small X where I'm assuming Annandale's in Sydney.
1: And Sydney's a place that I've gone to pretty much every week for my entire life.
2: Yeah.
3: So he's using it as a program, so it must be inner city.
1: I know.
2: Do you know what I mean? East. Yeah. It's like.
3: It's like.
2: What would be the insult? It's not a chihuahua from South Yarra?
1: South Yarra. I'd say South Yarra. Yeah. Definitely South Yarra. Or
2: Annandale.
1: Of course. Or Brighton. Maybe Brighton.
2: Okay.
1: See, if you'd said.
3: Is there anywhere near DY?
2: Or Crow's Nest, or Brighton, Le Sands.
1: I've really gone into a very silly spot.
2: I don't even know where anything is.
1: I've gone Northern Beaches.
2: Okay.
3: Ah.
2: Well,
3: okay.
2: No, I'm going.
1: But then I could also go inner west.
2: I'm
1: or maybe going, eastern suburbs.
2: So is it inner west would be what, like Northcote?
1: Yeah. Well, it's sort of a bit more upmarket.
2: Time to bite. A small X on where Annandale is.
1: Can I have two?
2: No, absolutely not.
3: Here we go.
2: There's my X on where Annandale is.
1: Let's have a look.
2: Can you collate mine and Russell's and yours?
1: There we go.
2: And go out.
3: Oh, okay.
2: Is there any commonality of locale?
3: No.
2: Right, we're all over the place like a bad woman's spit, as my father almost used to say. Right. Yesterday, Banana B. Joyce did a follow-up interview about the dog incident, and this is what he said.
4: You look like you're a bit frustrated, perhaps?
5: Oh, no, I wasn't a bit frustrated. I was totally frustrated. I could not think, because you couldn't hear it, but it was just woof, woof, woof, woof, woof, woof, right at my feet.
2: All right, okay. How many woofs did he just say?
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1: Okay, could
2: let's
1: six.
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2: I reckon that's six.
1: It is six.
2: All right.
1: Wolf, wolf, wolf, wolf, wolf, wolf, six.
2: The Rumours Feast is back.
1: Yeah.
2: This must be about the 20th year of the Rumours Feast.
1: Incredible.
2: Coming to
1: my
2: 21st.
1: Wow, okay.
2: Oh, my God, Damien tells me 21. Come and celebrate Kids First. Kids First is a charity that raises money for at-risk children.
1: Yeah.
2: Right, that's how important it is. The 3AW Lunchtime Rumours Feast at the Plaza Ballroom, Friday, August 21.
1: Okay.
2: Featuring special guest Peter Dacos, the former Yugoslav Republic of Macedonia Marvel. You beauty, Dakes.
1: Yeah.
2: He's going to personally...
1: Mm-hmm.
2: Sign a Collingwood jumper.
1: Oh, this is big.
2: For a person who bids the most.
1: So you've got a current Collingwood jumper?
2: Yes, thank you, Craig Kelly.
1: Mm-hmm.
2: And the Collingwood football have just given it to us pristine. We said we don't want a signed one by the team. Give us a pristine jumper. Dakes is going to go.
1: With Dakes' number on it?
2: No, not yet, but we could. Right. Go to kidsfirstaustralia.org.au for tickets. It's a great lunch. It features many people from this program. Friday, August 21. Kidsfirstaustralia.org.au for tickets.
1: And, of course, you remember that we had a Glenn Robbins life-size cutout.
2: Yeah.
1: Which Glenn's going to sign.
2: Glenn is going to sign. Mm. Is he going to sign it as Glenn Robbins or... No, he's not Uncle Arthur. He's Russell Coit. Well, I guess he'll sign it.
1: Mm.
2: Whatever you want him to sign. Sign it as Glenn Robbins.
1: Okay.
2: Or it's a life-size cutout. Or Russell Coit.
1: Because it'll be auctioned.
2: Yeah.
1: Or auctioned.
2: Have a side of this. Scorch will come in and tell us who won.
1: Oh.
2: Where's Annandale?
1: Oh, look at him.
2: Showers developing of top of 16. It's 11 degrees now at 12 to 6.
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1: 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Clears up by the South Gippsland Freeway. Had a good run towards the main tunnel. Eastern Freeway is still travelling well from Hoddle Street out towards Springvale Road and back again. In Point Cook Road's closed over the top of the Princes Freeway until mid-September. Road widening and intersection upgrade works continue. To get onto the freeway citybound out of Point Cook, use Dunnings Road and Palmer's Road. Once you're on the freeway, clear arm up towards the West Gate. No troubles over the bridge towards the city exits.
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15: 8 minutes to six. Right up. Barnaby Joyce yelled at his dog. He said, it's Stella, the farm dog, not a chihuahua from Annandale.
16: Mm.
15: So we got a nude map of Sydney. Yes. And we've all had a crack at putting an X where we think Annandale is because Barnaby Joyce thinks that everyone in Australia knows where Annandale is.
16: Mm.
15: You, me and Scorcher. Where did Russell put his X?
17: Russell went to Mona Vale, Newport.
16: There we go.
17: The new northern beaches.
15: Well, where did I put my ex?
17: You put in yours in a suburb I've never heard of. Sans Souci.
15: Yes, Sans Souci.
17: That's where you went.
15: Yeah, I have no idea where it is.
17: I went to Parramatta not knowing it was Parramatta, which is the winner because Annandale is next to Redfern.
15: Annandale is next to Redfern. Like saying that famous edition of Pot Black.
10: That's right.
15: Where the bloke said, for those of you with black and white television, the pink is the one next to the yellow.
10: That's it.
17: Right. You know where Redfern is.
15: Well, Redfern's in the Sydney.
17: Yeah, Parramatta's closest.
15: Parramatta's near Alice Springs.
17: Annandale is here.
10: Parramatta's at the end. If you have a look at that Sydney Harbour, Parramatta's sort of at the end of it, isn't it?
15: So where's Annandale?
17: Oh, hang on.
10: Oh, okay. Right. So it's sort of...
15: Anyone from Sydney explain what Annandale connotes?
17: It's next to Glebe.
15: Okay. Oh, so it's in the west?
17: Yeah.
10: In the west.
15: Right. So it's Northcote.
17: Yep.
10: Go with that.
15: Right. Okay. It's 7 to 6.
16: Are you the police?
18: No, ma'am. We're musicians.
15: CSI Melbourne with Senior Constable Emma Falaszewski. Emma, nice to have you back. What news do you bring?
19: Thanks, Ross and Russ. Some sad news. We've got homicide detectives investigating the death of a man in Broadmeadows yesterday afternoon. The 40-year-old man was found unresponsive with injuries inside a property on Graham Street at about 3:30 p.m. Emergency services were called to the scene, but he was declared deceased. The circumstances surrounding his death are yet to be determined. However, detectives are treating the circumstances as suspicious. So there's a crime scene in place there whilst they continue to make their inquiries into the incident this morning.
15: We referred yesterday, Evan, to the fact that Melbourne needs to be referred to going forward, not as the world's most livable city, but the world's most flammable city. Do you bring any news?
19: I do. So we are also investigating a suspicious fire at a gym in Cremorne overnight. Investigators believe unknown offenders have forced entry to the Church Street premises before they've deliberately set it alight at about 1 a.m. The building was unoccupied at the time and no one else injured as a result. But the fire was contained inside the gym and a crime scene guard remains in place as detectives continue their inquiry. And an arson chemist will be out there, no doubt, this morning as well.
10: There we go. Ross, another sus fire.
15: Emma, when we first spoke to you on the wireless, were you a senior constable?
19: Yes, I believe so. I think I've been a senior constable since being at the media unit, from memory.
15: Good on you. I mean, good on you. That's a significant achievement and well done. We'll speak again tomorrow as your roster starts. I've just observed something in the newspaper. I'll raise it with you in a minute. It relates to a charity cricket game.
10: Oh, you and I may well be on the same page here. Let's see.
15: Yeah. Well, in a minute. It is 5 to 6.
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21: It's Brad from Transport Victoria. Still building for the major arterials. The 10s freeway, no exception. Slow run through Berwick and Narre Warren. Clear after that. On the other side of the city, the Western Freeway is still building through Aintree and Deanside, past Leakes Road and Hopkins Road. Slow run onto the bypass, but clears up onto the Amity Ring Road. Looking okay down towards the Westgate Freeway. A heads up on public transport with buses and coaches set to replace V-Line trains as part of the Ballarat, Ararat and Maribor lines from tomorrow. For level crossing removal works in Melton, check the V-Line website for details.
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3: Minute six, got to be quick. 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We never discussed it, have we?
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5: 11 degrees in Melbourne, showers developing atop today, 16 at 6 o'clock. Good morning, I'm David Armstrong. A gym in Cremorne has been set alight. Police say offenders broke into the building on Church Street around 1 this morning and started a fire. They fled before emergency services arrived. Firefighters managed to contain the blaze to the building. Nobody has been injured. Homicide Squad detectives have spent much of the night at a property at Broadmeadows where a man's body was found outside a home. A section of Graham Street's been cordoned off. Police say the 40-year-old man was injured and in an unresponsive state before he died at the scene. Senior Labor Minister Anthony Carbines has broken ranks and turned on Labor's leadership at a two-day caucus retreat in Ballarat. He unleashed on party leaders, declaring government was not doing enough to combat corruption in the construction sector. He also clapped back at the party machine, telling it they were falling short on campaign strategy. Donald Trump has faced a fiery news conference questioning progress in the war on Iraq.
6: Mr. President, there are no signs that Iran is ready to stop fighting. So what is the plan? Is the plan to just keep bombing until they give up?
7: There are no signs. Why, do you know something that I don't know?
6: Well, they continue to attack our allies.
7: You don't know what the dialogue is behind the scenes, that they want to meet desperately to try and end it because they're getting decimated. You don't know anything.
5: Industry groups want the federal government to freeze the twice yearly alcohol tax hike. The push comes as new research shows Melbourne is one of the most expensive places on the planet to buy a beer. The groups claim skyrocketing prices risk making bootleg alcohol as widespread as illicit tobacco. Labor Party's left factions considering whether it should push for a tougher position on gambling reform at this week's national conference. It comes amid reports the party has collected more than $4 million in gambling donations over the past 5 years. Tabcorp has agreed to pay more than $2.7 million in penalties for breaching spam and telemarketing laws. It's the second time ACMA has fined the company for sending non-compliant messages to its VIP customers. The authority, Samantha York, says the breaches suggest serious weaknesses in TAB's compliance systems.
8: This time around, the ACMA has accepted a court enforceable undertaking from TAB in addition to the penalty of $2.7 million.
5: Experts warning a parasite inflicting bouts of diarrhea across the United States is at risk of going under the radar if it spreads here. Authorities are investigating shredded lettuce grown in Mexico as a possible source. Scientists say the risk of the parasite getting into Australia via imported produce or an infected traveller should not be downplayed. In finance, Wall Street's up 368, the dollar 70.05 US.
2: Finance on Melbourne's 3AW. Whatever role you need them to play, NAB is your partner for every stage of business. NAB, more than money.
5: Patrick Dangerfield is offering his support to Tyson Stengel. Geelong negotiating with the premiership forward to finish his contract 3 years early. The Cats captain telling Fox Footy Stengel's health, it's his priority.
9: As a friend of his and as captain, I look at it more of have we got the right support in place, which I have no doubt we do. And for me, footy isn't really the ultimate priority there.
5: St Kilda forward Max King just needs to get through training today to get the green light to play this weekend. He hasn't played since 2024, having overcome a raft of injuries. And Tadej Pogačar's lead in the Tour de France has been cut by 28 seconds in stage 16. That's the latest news and sport.
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12: It's Brad Arnold from Transport Victoria. Still building for the major arterials. The Bonnet Freeway is slow run through Berwick and Narre Warren. A clear run after the South Gippsland Freeway. Looking fairly clear from there towards the main tunnel and out onto the Westgate Freeway. Westgate still looking clear up and over the bridge in towards the city exit. The collision to look out for in West Footscray. That's at the corner of Barclay Street and Ashley Street. A couple of cars involved in that one. Emergency services guarding traffic through the intersection. And if you're on the trains, looking clear across the board to and from the city, check the Transport Victoria website.
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5: A cloudy day. Showers developing. A top of 16 degrees. There'll be a shower or two tomorrow at 12 and on Friday. Possible showers 15. On the bays today, northerlies, 25 knots at times, then turning westerly with waves around a metre. At Tullamarine, 9, Montrose, 8. The city, it is 11 degrees. David Armstrong, Melbourne Zone, 3AW.
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3: He holds a record. You know what it is?
4: Tell me.
3: No. 133693. What is the record held by Billy Joel? Two bottles of the Bordley handcrafted Heathcote Shiraz to the affairs of the day.
4: Okay, come on. What have we got? I got a lot for you.
3: We should have a nurse in here.
4: Nurse. I know, there's a lot of coughing going on.
3: If you make Maya laugh,
4: yes.
3: The price is she coughs for 3.5 minutes.
4: And you had to take over a live read of mine yesterday because all of a sudden I was, you know,
3: and flummoxed. I still have some incredibly mild
4: yes.
3: something.
4: All good.
3: Australians could be hit with fuel rationing measures as early as September. Oh, yeah. Energy experts have warned as a second closure of the Strait of Hormuz threatens a fresh global oil shock. What did he say? Someday this war's going to end?
4: Someday.
3: From the apocalypse now?
4: Yes.
3: Is this war ever going to end?
4: Maybe not. It might be one of those days. Well, how long did the Iraq war go for? A long time.
3: I said some time ago, what they both need to do is they need to have responsible people meeting behind the scenes saying, we're both going to go out and say, this is the greatest victory in the history of military confrontation.
4: Mm-hmm. Mm.
3: Both sides say that.
4: That's it.
3: And then we all just go home.
16: Well, someday this war's going to end.
4: As you said, Ross, at the time, what America should do is just leave
3: and declare victory.
4: Yeah, don't see it.
3: So we've just had the greatest victory in the history of military conflict.
4: Yeah.
3: And we've won.
4: We've degraded their we've degraded their capabilities.
3: And we're going home.
4: Right.
3: Right. What is the record that Billy Joel holds? 133693.
4: Okay.
3: Tens of thousands of teachers will strike tomorrow, having rejected the state government's latest pay and conditions offer. Was it the Battle of Waterloo that was described as a close-run thing? The vote by the teachers was a close-run thing. It was virtually 51-49.
4: Yeah, 48 point something and 51 points. Yes, I did notice that stat myself. Interesting, right?
3: Instant poll.
4: Okay.
3: 1-300-999-693. Should teachers go on strike tomorrow?
4: Okay, there we go.
3: 1-300-999-693. Should teachers go on strike tomorrow? Mm-hmm. What's the record held by Billy Joel, Mark?
17: Gents, he's the performer that's performed the most times at Madison Square Garden in New York.
3: Correct, Mark.
4: Good stuff.
3: Well done, lad. Two bottles of the Bordley handcrafted Heathcote Shiraz.
4: I've got a couple for you.
3: Mm.
4: Okay, so the Melbourne Jewish families are choosing to migrate to Israel because of anti-Semitic abuse amid claims they feel they'd be safer there than here. Just how dangerous is that for our great city? It's really, really, really bad for our city.
3: I can reflect sometimes on how we got to this point. My brother said to me once, there'd be precious little philanthropy in Australia without the Jewish community.
4: That's right.
3: And I told you that once, and you corrected me to say the Melbourne Jewish community.
4: That's right.
3: So how have we got to this point?
4: So one of the reasons why the New York City is one of the greatest cities in the world is because of the Jewish community. That's a fact. Melbourne is the same.
3: Front page of The Age, Nick McKenzie at it again. Victorian apartment buyers are forking out a gatto tax as plastering, precast and other businesses allegedly pay gangland figure Mick Gatto for CFMEU-backed privileged access to the state's high-rise housing sector. Full stop, new paro, all paid for by the Victorian taxpayer.
4: Yeah, you beauty.
3: Oh, how good.
4: Well, it just keeps on coming, doesn't it? Now, have you seen the front page of the Fin Review, Ross?
3: No, I have not.
4: Can you read that headline, the main headline there?
3: Standard of living worst in a century.
4: Yeah, so currently we've got the worst standard of living in a century. It's actually the Fin Review's on this. They're giving us some really good data. And Bill Kelty, I just have to read you Bill Kelty's quote.
3: Yeah, okay, Bill Kelty said.
4: So who is Bill Kelty again?
3: Well, he was the former head of the ACTU.
4: A government that is apparently prepared to fund another $400 million of the public's money to take over the problems without repairing the model. So it's part of a bucket where we pay for quarantine centres that are never used, Commonwealth Games that are not held in the country, infrastructure costs that are the highest in the world, or at least approaching those levels, where some of the tunnels are now the highest cost in the history of humanity, right? Where we simply cannot build enough houses because we don't have enough workers. There we go. Thank you, Bill Kelty.
3: I was going to try to lighten the mood by looking for another story to deal with, and the only thing I can find is a story about a parasite that inflicts explosive diarrhea.
4: Yes, it's in the US, I believe.
3: Is it? Yeah.
4: Yeah.
3: Coming here, right? It's about the hop on QA. F1 or something.
4: Oh, at the back of the plane.
3: Oh, and the back of the plane is the absolute spot for it. Years of planning have gone into the 10-second alarm that will sound on up to 25 million phones around Australia on Monday, July 27. But officials will be holding their breath in case of unpredictable mishaps.
4: Are you looking forward to this?
3: Oh, I am. I'm distracted by 25 million phones. Am I missing something? 25 million phones means that many people have two phones.
4: Yes. Yeah.
3: Do you know anyone with two phones?
4: Yes, I do.
3: Well, I'm looking here, Damien, for Arthur Two Sheds Jackson.
4: A lot of people do carry two phones.
3: Two phones.
4: You'll often see in the executive world, you'll often see people carrying two phones. I don't know actually why they carry two phones, but I assume what, one's private, one's public? I don't know.
3: Yeah, I guess, maybe.
4: I guess, maybe. No, I think it is quite common.
3: The other thing that I can use to lighten the mood is Maya's question, which has got us all started thinking here. She says, why aren't cars made of rubber?
4: It's a very good question.
3: Well, it'd be a better place if cars were made of rubber. But is rubber harder to find than steel?
4: Is there enough rubber in the world?
3: That's my question.
4: Because you've got to grow. They come out of rubber trees, don't they?
3: Yes, and those rubber trees are on a rubber what?
4: They're on a plantation.
3: Mm. They're on a plantation.
4: They're on a rubber plantation.
3: What are things that come from a plantation? Cotton.
4: Bananas.
3: Bananas.
4: Mm-hmm.
3: Rubber.
4: Yes.
3: I don't think it's sources of sugar. I don't think I sort of see sugar sort of
4: nutmeg.
3: Nutmeg.
4: Nutmeg.
3: What was the name of that splendid book? based on nutmeg. When
4: I think nutmeg
3: Nathaniel,
4: was...
3: Nathaniel's Nutmeg.
4: Right.
3: It's a great book.
4: Very difficult to find.
3: Darvasso Bell.
4: Centuries ago. I think it was only available on a island. Is that right? Nutmeg was available from a singular island in the whole world.
3: No, no, it wasn't.
4: No, that's not true.
3: But it was from the Dutch East Indies, the Spice Islands.
4: There we go, yeah.
3: And it was very, very valuable because it was thought, I think, to have sort of magical properties. And an ounce of nutmeg was the same as an ounce of gold. So all the imperialist nations wanted.
4: That's where the scarcity story is coming from.
3: The Dutch, the Portuguese, the French. Mm. Sorry, let me start. You're Dutch, you're Portuguese, you're French, you're English, all wanted to colonise parts of the world to get their hands on nutmeg.
4: Mm.
3: Am I right in saying it's Darvasso Bell who wrote that book? Can you look it up? And they all went there, and all the nations wanted to be colonised by the English.
4: Yes. Because
3: they were the kindest.
4: Exactly. They weren't getting wiped out.
3: Yeah. Some of the others were a bit, you know, tasty.
4: Well, that's right, because under the crown, everyone was considered equal. Under the crown.
3: Right. So this story, Nathaniel's Nutmeg, they get the Brits try to hold out, and they try to hold out, and they lose, and they lose, and lose. It's the Dutch East Indies, right? Mm-hmm, mm-hmm. And you've got Portuguese up there as well. And they ended up with an island called Nathaniel's Nutmeg by Charles. Yeah, I'm getting confused with Darvasso Bell. She wrote another brilliant book about something else. But anyway, the Brits held out, and they had one little island that they fought to keep, and it was spelled R-U-N, pronounced Rune. Right. And eventually, the Dutch came to him and said, look, will you just give up? And they said, no, we're not giving up.
4: No.
3: They said, well, can we do a deal, right? Let's have it sort of negotiated by someone else. We want this little island up there in near Timor, right, called Roon. The Brits said, well, what will you give us for it? Oh. And they said, well, do you have any interest in an island we have called Manhattan?
4: That's the best, isn't it?
3: And they did the deal.
4: That's
3: good. Nathaniel's Nutmeg by Giles Milton.
4: Yeah.
3: What was Darvasso Bell's famous book about? Come on, help me out here. What's happening in Melbourne this morning? Eyewitness Radio, you be our eyes and ears on the street. Anything you have of interest, give us a call. 133-693. Instant poll result. Should teachers go on strike tomorrow?
4: Mm.
3: 62-38.
4: I think it's going to be yes, but well, let's see. You think it's no, do you?
3: I'm going with yes. Pardon me. 62% of people said
18: that is not an option. Can't be any clearer than that.
4: Wow, that's there. It's a no.
3: 38% said. it is 16 after 6.
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12: It's Brad from Transport Victoria. Some slight delays building for the M80 Ring Road Greensborough bound, heading up towards the Boundary Road exit ramp with a collision near that ramp on the left side of the freeway. Emergency services now in attendance. Speed down to 40. Past those flashing lights, a truck and a couple of cars involved in this one. No major troubles, though. I'll turn around past that scene down towards the Westgate Freeway. There's been a collision in West Footscray at the intersection of Barclay Street and Ashley Street. Emergency services there in attendance. The train network, though, running well. Check the Transport Victoria website to plan your trip.
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3: 19 after 6. Pumping iron could be a secret weapon to staving off a devastating dementia diagnosis for up to 6 years. Professor Michael Woodward, Head of Dementia Research and the Memory Clinic at the Austin Health in Melbourne. Professor, good morning to you. There's a lot of stuff to be read at the moment about stuff that can be useful in staving off a dementia diagnosis. Pumping iron is one of them, is it?
22: Yes, because it helps you prevent frailty. Frailty is not a normal part of aging, but if we become frail, we're much more likely to develop complications, including an increased risk of dementia. So keeping yourself fit with exercise, including walking, pumping iron, a good diet, and other factors can reduce frailty and reduce our risk of dementia.
3: I write things down that I read that I think are important sometimes. This was years ago. Exercise and difficult thinking with two things that were identified as important to stave off dementia, but it emphasised it was difficult exercise and difficult thinking.
22: That's right. We've got to do something that we're not familiar with, something that's not just sort of rolling off the tongue, if you like. And with exercise, walking is fine, but walking up hills or pumping iron and a mixture of both aerobic and other forms of exercise. So something that is like weightlifting on top of walking fast would be a good combination.
4: And Professor, there's also a list in today's newspaper or in today's Age, some other things that you need to, well, be able to do in order to, I suppose, remain fit. One of them being hold a deep flat-footed squat. Could that also help you just keep dementia at bay?
22: Yeah, because that's the form of exercise that we call isometric, in other words, resistance exercise. And that's a different form of exercise to just walking fast up a hill or running if we're up to it. So we've got to combine those two forms of exercise. Just like we don't eat one good food, we've got to have a mixture of good foods. Mm. Everything in life needs to be balanced and mixed.
3: Professor, another current fascination of mine about things that are involved in staving off cognitive decline, there's a lot of evidence increasing that vaccination is one of those things. I think it's established with shingles vaccination.
22: Absolutely. We're getting more evidence as time goes on, but there's increasing evidence that shingles vaccination in particular, but other vaccinations against flu, against possibly even COVID, and certainly even other conditions like RSV and the new pneumonia vaccine. There's a brand new one that's been on the National Immunisation Program over the last 3 weeks.
4: Someone's getting in the queue.
3: And why is that? Is it something that's in the vaccine, or is it the not getting the flu?
22: It's probably a bit of everything. There may be an inflammatory response that the vaccine actually induces, which is good for reducing the risk of dementia, but certainly preventing the disease that the vaccine is aimed at. It should be the main reason we get vaccinated. So, yes, do get all your vaccines, shingles, the new pneumonia vaccine, which is called Capvaxive, and also the RSV vaccine, Abrexvy. These should all be done as soon as you get a chance.
3: Good on you, Professor. Always lovely to talk to Professor Michael Woodward from Austin Health. It is 22 after 6.
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12: It's Brad from Transport Victoria. Still delays greens for about on the M80 Ring Road, heading up towards the Boundary Road exit ramp with a collision now in the grass on the left side of the freeway, right at the start of that exit ramp. Drive with caution past there. A couple of the cars involved in a collision in West Woodscraft. traffic causing delays from all directions at the intersection of Barclay Street and Ashley Street. Emergency services guiding traffic past the scene, and the inbound entry ramp onto Bulleen Road for the Eastern Freeway is still closed for works. Use the exit further back at Doncaster Road. Otherwise, U-turn to the Chandler Highway.
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3: 6:25, John Anderson for 6 bottles of the Bortoli Woodfire Heathcote Shiraz.
2: You were speaking about a boxer earlier called William Joel.
3: Billy Joel.
2: Correct. He fought in the old Golden Gloves competition.
3: Who did? Billy Joel.
2: Billy Joel used to walk to his piano lessons and get bullied by the bigger boys saying, "There goes Billy with his music." And they go and knock the music out of his hands. And so Billy thought, "Oh, I'm going to learn how to box." And he got good at it. He had 24 fights. He won 22.
3: Jeez.
2: His 24th fight, he got a broken nose, which he still suffers from.
3: So either way, he was going to end up at Madison Square Garden.
2: Well, maybe, Rusko, when you're a boxer, you have to come from somewhere. In the red corner,
4: oh yeah,
2: Muhammad Ali from Louisville, Kentucky, fighting Joe Frazier from Philadelphia, PA. Where did Billy Joel fight from? Where did he fight from?
3: 133693.
2: So Ross Stevenson from Q in the left hand corner.
4: Oh, gosh.
2: Doesn't have quite the same ring about it, I've got to say.
3: It wouldn't be all that front.
2: Now, what we need to do here is, this is very important, Russ, given Ben King, now it looks like he's certain to join Hawthorn next year. He's declared that he wants to come back to Melbourne, according to reports. We need a number for him. Now, the greatest full forward numbers in Hawthorn history, there's been three.
4: Okay, I've got
2: three big goal kickers.
4: I've got two of them.
2: Obviously 26.
4: Yes.
2: Which is Peter Hudson.
4: Yes.
2: Currently occupied by a young man called Ryan Bodie, who has played a few games this year. He was promising. We might be able to talk Ryan into switching numbers.
4: Oh.
2: So Ben can get 26.
3: Did you say Ben?
2: Yeah.
3: Oh, I thought you meant Max King yesterday.
2: What are you talking about?
3: I love Ben King.
2: Max King.
3: Max King
2: is making his comeback for St Kilda. He is his identical twin brother. All this time we've been going on with it, you've got the wrong King.
3: I thought you meant Max King.
2: I was about Ben King, who last year kicked 71 goals, 23 from 94 shots on goal.
4: Yeah.
2: 71, 23.
3: He's great.
2: It's a total change there.
4: I love it. Are you happy for him to have 26?
3: Yeah, maybe. 23 is Josh Weddle.
5: Yes.
3: And 19's Jack Gunston. Well, you can't do anything about that.
5: Well, Jack can retire.
4: He can give retire.
5: Yeah, exactly.
3: Well,
5: right.
3: Does that mean if we're getting Ben King, does that mean Jack is going to retire?
5: No, I've got no idea. Well, I don't see any reason why Jack Gunston should retire.
3: No, neither do I.
5: But, as I said to you yesterday, should the Hawks win a premiership, and the chances that are bright.
4: Pretty good.
5: Brighter by the week.
4: Yes.
5: Well, maybe Jack thinks that's a perfect way to go out. I don't know. But I don't know his thinking. But you're so
3: How do we get
5: what's wrong with Max King? Max King hasn't played footy for 2 years.
3: Right.
5: So what are you judging him on when you saw him 3 years ago?
3: You thought
5: they were the same person. So don't try and excuse your behaviour in this incident.
3: Can I ask you a question?
5: Yes.
3: Do you think I'm telling the truth?
5: No, I know you're not telling the truth. I know you very, very well, but you're trying to find a way out. I was very happy with it.
3: I actually winked at Russell.
5: You're not that stupid, actually, in terms of...
4: Exactly.
5: You're pretty stupid.
4: 1926, and what's the other number?
5: 23. It's Buddy and John Peck from 23. A great name, Dermot, of course. In the blue corner, Billy Joel from Long Island.
3: Long Island.
5: Yeah, Long Island. Anyone get that?
3: Yeah, Tim Redden from Yarraville.
5: Good answer, Tim Redden.
3: It's Grouse or Shouse time. Jump on the line and tell us what's Grouse or Shouse. 1-3-3-693. 693.

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1: 11 degrees in Melbourne, showers developing atop today's 16 at 6:30. Good morning. I'm David Armstrong. Experts fear we could be rationing fuel by September. The Strait of Hormuz remains closed as the US and Iran trade strikes. Retired US Air Force Commander Glenn Ignacio telling today Washington is working to address the Strait's closure.
2: We see mainly tactical aircraft going in and hitting these targets. We haven't even brought in the heavy strategic bombers yet, if that is a particular case or an asset they want to use.
1: A crime scene's been set up at Cremorne, where a gym was torched by arsonists overnight. Police say offenders broke into the building on Church Street around 1 this morning, set the gym on fire. They fled before emergency crews arrived. There are calls for a rethink on a big office tower going up above the new Town Hall Metro station. There are claims it will overshadow the precinct and create wind tunnels. The proposed development, more than double the current CBD height limit, would wrap around Yonge and Jackson's. There's also a proposal on the table to almost double the existing 40-metre height limit to 76 metres. The opposition claims the Energy Minister, Chris Bowen, is using taxpayer money to spin his own agenda. Mr. Bowen's department has signed a contract with a PR firm worth more than $400,000 to promote the upcoming COP31 climate summit. Over $4 million is also being spent hosting foreign delegates at a luxury Fijian resort ahead of the event. The Shadow Energy Minister, Dan Tehan, says that spending is totally unjustified.
3: He's now spending $400,000 of taxpayers' money to tell everyone that it's good value for money. You seriously cannot make this stuff up.
1: An Australian-born Islamic State fighter, previously thought to have been killed in Syria, has been confirmed alive. The Australian's reporting paediatrician Tarek Kamle is in prison in Iraq. It's understood he's one of 13 Australian men linked to ISIS, hoping to be released and returned home. The UK's new Prime Minister has hosted his first cabinet meeting. In his first full day in office, Andy Burnham sacked a number of Keir Starmer's allies, also creating a new office of the Prime Minister, and he's moved a number of government functions north to Manchester. He's promising to be a cost-of-living government.
4: We need to every day think, well, what can we do just to take that little bit of pressure off people's shoulders, just to give them that little extra sense that help is coming.
1: The Australian Manufacturing Workers Union wants the Union Jack removed from the Australian flag. It argues the symbol is a reminder of the old ruling class and colonial empire. In finance, Wall Street is up 385 and our dollar's trading at 70.05 US.
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1: Stephen King says he wanted the club to have a clean slate. And him moving on, Stephen May, Kristen Petrarca, and Clayton Oliver. Melbourne sixth on the ladder, just percent outside the top four. Demons coach telling Footy Classified it's created opportunities for other players.
6: Clearly, once you speak to a few people, I think the best decision was for everyone involved, those three players as well, for them to move on and reinvigorate their careers. And for us, the club, just to create some opportunity and a clean slate moving forward.
1: Spanish national soccer team has returned home with the World Cup to a huge party celebrating their victory in Madrid. LIV Golf has taken another hit to its long-term survival, losing its feeder tour, the Asian Tour, assigned a deal to be brought into line with the European and the PGA Tour. And that's the latest news and sports.
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12: It's Brad from Transport Victoria. Still got delays through the intersection of Ashley Street and Barclay Street in West Footscray after two car collision. Emergency services still clearing that from the middle of the intersection. Follow their direction and allow some extra time. Allow some extra time northbound on Peninsula Link, getting onto East Link with works that have started up. Speed and lane restrictions in place. The freeways continue to build. The M80 Ring Road still slowing Altonabound from the end of the Western Freeway down towards the West Gate with works that continue on that ramp onto the Princes Freeway. Trains are running well to and from the city.
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15: 3AW. Weather. When it's cold outside, stay warm in Underworks heat mods, extra warm thermals and socks. 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
1: A cloudy day with showers developing and a top of 16 degrees. Tomorrow a shower or two, 12. On Friday, possible showers, 15. On the bays today, northerlies, 25 knots at times, then turning westerly with waves around a metre. At Mornington, 10. Laverton, 11. The city, 11 degrees. David Armstrong, Melbourne's own 3AW.
16: Morning, fellas. A big shout.
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20: 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Greg Norman posting naked photos on the internet.
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27: 133693. 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So come and join us. 133693.
28: Well, I got one.
27: Mind you, I got a million. Yeah.
28: Okay, yeah. Well, this young fella, his name is Miles Phillips. He's 8 years of age, and he's going completely bunter on the social media feeds around his song, the Eastern Rosella song. Rosella, 8 years of age.
27: What does it sound like? It sounds like something else. But good on him. 133693. First, a shouse from me. Saw this on the news last night. A mother who went above and beyond to help anyone in need was brutally murdered on her Bayswater doorstep trying to save a boy from his violent knife-wielding father.
28: Yes.
27: Who was on drugs. What you do in those circumstances is you get your lawyer to tell the court that you were experiencing drug-induced psychosis.
28: Honestly.
27: So just put the word psychosis on the end, changes from the fact he was on drugs. A couple of quick ones. There was a racehorse that raced on the weekend called Tap In For Pa. Oh. I want to show you the name of the jockey who rode Tap In For Pa, if Maya can bring it up on the screen.
28: Okay. The jockey being...
27: I Sit.
28: Very good.
27: Yeah. So, you can have all sorts of occupations, but I sit.
0: Sit down!
27: Yes.
28: Wow.
27: Sit down! Another grouse. The Rumours Feast is back. Come and celebrate Kids First Australia's 130th anniversary at the 3AW Lunchtime Rumours Feast. We're all there. Plaza Ballroom, Friday, Aug 21, featuring special guest Peter Dacos. 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Damien's grouse is Ken Hinckley being appointed the head coach of the Tasmanian Devils.
28: Agreed.
27: He says, let's go back to the 2003 Geelong Football League Grand Final. Here's Ken Hinckley's three-quarter time speech.
2: We talked about it. We worked our way through it. We prepared you for the game. We got you right. We give you every chance to run this game out. Now, you've got to give it back to us. You've got to want to give it back to everyone standing around this group now. You've got to want to take this thing. The game home with controlled hard footy. No one panic, be calm. And remember, most of all, what gives them the right to say Bell Park's got nothing left?
0: Bullshit.
2: Remember that.
27: Got beaten by 10 goals. 1-3-6-9-3
28: Nothing like an emotional contract, hey, Ross?
27: Dean, grouse or shouse?
3: I got a shouse and a grouse. So, firstly, Donald Trump having the gall to present at the World Cup. You ever heard such crap? The grouse is his own countrymen and the rest of the world just dissing and booing him at the World Cup.
27: Good on you, Dean. Cameron, grouse or shouse?
4: Morning, fellas. I've got a big grouse. How grouse is the new series of Will Ferrell on Netflix called The Hawk, the golfing one?
28: I saw it advertised. I haven't looked at it yet. I'm looking at Ross's face. I'm a big Will Ferrell fan, Cameron.
4: You're going to love it, guys. But, however, there's a gap in the market. Hawthorn Football Club, get Will Ferrell on board, because apparently we've done a Google search at home. Will Ferrell has no AFL team. Get in first, Hawthorn.
28: There we go.
27: Good evening, Cameron.
28: The agency is excellent. Let's put that in grouse. I'm up to EP 2 of
27: Season 2?
28: Season 2, EP 2. Wow.
27: Wow.
28: It's really good.
27: Julie, grouse or shouse?
5: A massive grouse, boys. My brother and I coach his daughter's football team, and with about 9 seconds to go, she took a mark at about 50 metres out, and we're down by 2 points. And the umpire blew the whistle, the player ran over the mark, 2 seconds left. As she walked up to take the 25-metre kick, the siren went and she had a shot on goal. She kicked it, we got the goal, and we're still in the hunt for the finals.
28: Gee whiz.
27: Hey, Julie, have you got any video of it? Because we'll get Tony Leonard to call it if you want.
28: Oh, nice.
5: We actually do, yeah. I'll get some permission to see if I can send it through, yeah, definitely.
28: What was Gary Bacanara's nickname? What was he known as?
27: Pucky?
28: There we go. That's Julie's niece's new...
27: Good on you, Julie. Ian, grouse or shouse?
6: Good morning, gents. Mine's a shouse where someone like Mick Mulhouse goes to court and gives evidence against three cockatoos, as he calls them, were alleged the Home Invasion Act, that he has to answer charges on deprivation of liberty and that he prevented them from leaving.
28: Yeah, got it.
27: Yeah, but we actually have some of Mick's testimony.
9: Oh, I see. It's my fault, is it?
27: Strange animals that have been used as an insult.
28: Yes, I haven't heard that before.
27: I have a friend who was insulted by Russell Crowe.
28: Yeah.
27: Russell Crowe called him a pelican.
28: Yes.
27: Right.
28: A raccoon.
27: Right. Jack, grouse or shouse?
19: Massive grouse, boys, to the fantastic feast.

0: the alcohol excises going up.
1: Sally, grass or shout?
2: Oh, a bit of both, boys. I bought a beautiful box of flowers for a patient, put them on the back of the car while I put some groceries in the car, and a guy on an e-bike came past and swiped my flowers off the back of the car. And a guy in the car next door to me said, oh, don't worry, darling, don't worry. I'll go and buy you another box of flowers.
1: Which and did he?
2: Yes, he did.
1: Oh, that's put a bit of pepper in our step this morning. What about the lowlife that goes, no, it's the Newcastle song, isn't it? Never let a chance go by. Sally, that's sort of like the case years ago. We heard on this radio program, a bloke was driving, I'm going to say in the western suburbs somewhere.
0: Yeah.
1: And he saw like a toddler walking along and he thought, no, well, that's not right.
0: Yeah.
1: It's over three. So he stops his car to go up to say, where's mum and dad? The bloke walking past goes, you beauty. He hops in his car and steals her.
3: Don't you ever let a chance go by, oh Lord, don't you ever let a chance go by.
0: It's a great story from Sally.
1: It's a great story. Paul, grouse or shout?
4: Actually, an instantaneous grouse. I was just driving over the Balti Bridge and the Melbourne Star is lit up amazingly as a big, bright, like a Captain America shield. The star is very emphatic with its lights and just made me think, even if it doesn't turn around, they should just light it up because it looks amazing rather than sitting there forlorn.
1: What colour?
4: It was actually going through the colours, so it was really bright red, deep bright red, then blue, then orange, all the different colours. That's what made me really notice.
0: I love it, Paul. Lovely use of emphatic as well.
1: Yes, he put the emphasis on the right syllable. But good on you, Paul. Is that the only thing being lit up, Damien?
5: I'm going to light up Uranus.
1: Shower's developing.
0: Honestly.
1: A top of 16. Actually, watched Tipping Point last night. The contestant was about 8 years old.
0: Oh, and won. No, that was the night before, sorry.
1: He took the three. I was on the Monday night, wasn't it?
0: And what was last night? Tuesday night. Yeah. I know, it's so funny, isn't it?
1: 20 grand on Monday, 3 on Tuesday. Showers developing, top of 16, it's 11 degrees now.
0: Oh, dear.
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7: It's Brad Arnold from Transport Victoria. There's been a collision in Deer Park. It's affecting outbound traffic on Ballarat Road just after Station Road. So all westbound or outbound lanes currently blocked by emergency services. If you're heading through the area, maybe take the M80 Ring Road down to the Western Freeway to avoid the bulk of those delays. There's been a collision in West Footscray. That's affecting traffic from all directions at the corner of Barclay Street and Ashley Street. And works have started up northbound on Peninsula Link on the ramp onto Eastlink. Drive with caution. Allow extra time. Speed lane restrictions in place.
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5: 10 to 7. 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
5: 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Kirk Clark is in Las Vegas. Hi there, Kirk.
7: Thanks, Ross. 104 days until the November election. And, of course, a key issue is what is happening in the Middle East. Laura Ingraham is a longtime pro-Trump show host on Fox News.
8: The clock is ticking for President Trump to get out of this war before voters head to the polls. It's making a lot of Republicans nervous. According to the New Washington Post Ipsos poll, 69% of Americans disapprove of the handling of this conflict. Republicans cannot let this become an endless distraction, especially if they want to win in November.
7: It's hard to know just what is happening with the war, and there are reports that the U.S. is beginning to burn through its weapon supplies faster than it can replace them. It's a sharp contrast to 60 years ago in Vietnam, when journalists moved freely with combat units. Should we just say a prayer? As Central Texas was dealing with more flooding, this is San Antonio television meteorologist Bill Taylor during one of his weathercasts.
9: Lord, I pray for protection. God, your sovereignty is what we lean into in moments like this. That drivers stay aware, that you give them wisdom, bless these drivers with wisdom, keep them safe, put angels around them of protection as they travel. Thank you, Laura.
7: Speaking of traveling, Las Vegas is a test city for driverless Zooks taxis. The good thing is, for now, you can ride for free. The bad news is sometimes they stop when they shouldn't.
10: An empty Zooks car was driving near an active fire with first responders. The company says there were no cones placed and heavy smoke prevented the car's cameras from seeing what was happening. The car drove in, braked hard, and stopped in the active scene.
7: Now, the Amazon-owned company has come up with a software update that will hopefully keep that from happening again. In a separate incident, one just stopped right in the middle of the strip. In Las Vegas, the robo-taxis so far have traveled about 3.2 million kilometers.
6: Robo-taxis for us in February. Ross, join us on the line from London's Gavin Gray. 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
11: Good morning to you, Russ and Ross. The new UK Prime Minister has announced that tax on household electricity bills will be cut to zero. As part of Andy Burnham's pledge to help with the cost of living, the reduction from October will save a typical household about 90 Aussie dollars. Household energy prices rose by 13% for millions of people in the UK at the start of July, so the reduction of the tax from 5% to zero won't offset the increase. And some campaigners say it's nowhere near enough. There was also criticism from the recently sacked chief secretary to the prime minister, who accused the government of announcing an unfunded tax cut. However, ministers hit back, saying it would be funded by savings from the cancellation of the digital ID program, which was going to cost $3.6 billion over the next 3 years. Easing the cost of living pressures has become a mantra for the new administration, but the criticisms seemingly from all sides show what a tough act that'll be. To international waters off the southwest of England now, where a Russian warship, shadowed by the Royal Navy, has carried out a live-fire artillery exercise just 74 kilometres south of Plymouth. The Defence Secretary called it performative and irresponsible. The Kremlin signalled there was no link between the exercise and Andy Burnham taking office as Prime Minister. But some believe that the short space of time between the new UK leader announcing continued and unconditional support for Ukraine and this incident is, Ross and Russ, more than just a little coincidence.
5: Good on you, Gavin. Many thanks for that. The rumour file's open, 133-693. Can we get any follow-up on the rumour file from the suggestion that there were going to be redundancies at the town hall due to AI? Nick Rees said he didn't know about it.
4: He didn't say no.
5: No. 133-693, if anything further is known.
4: Well, I suppose, so you have the CEO of the City of Melbourne, don't you? Alison Layton? Yeah, and so I suppose she would then what? Propose it to the council or just do it.
5: Okay, so why don't we ask her? The other rumour of mine is yesterday, we got another other story about that woman who did the U-turn in the Burnley Tunnel and drove at high speed.
4: Mm-hmm.
5: The drug of dependence that she was caught with was cannabis.
4: Yes, that's right.
5: Right.
4: And then she had a blood test, I assume, afterwards.
5: I think, the police statement said she had a roadside drug test. But I think Mayor is saying with follow-up that it was a blood test.
4: She would have had,
5: And it was negative.
4: Yes.
5: 5-7.
12: 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The White Glove Mover makes moving a breeze. And your new place will feel like home from day one. Traffic. The census is coming in August. You'll get instructions soon on what to do. 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
13: It's Brad Arnold from Transport Victoria. Outbound lanes of Ballarat Road in Deer Parks. Still blocked off just after Station Road following an earlier collision. Try the M80 Ring Roads out of the Western Freeway and use that outbound up towards Caroline Springs instead. Police are in behind a breakdown. The M80 Ring Road just after Plenty Road now being cleared for the left emergency lane. And there's still delays in West Footscray. The corner of Barclay Street and Ashley Street after a two-car collision. Still being cleared from the middle of the intersection. Drive with caution past emergency services. Trains are running well to and from the city.
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2: There's the 7 rumour files open and Maya is lonely. 133693. Okay. She wants your rumours.
3: You got any?
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2: How much better would Formula One be if they drove Dodgem cars? 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And they all just, right, just banged into each other for 70 laps. The bumper, that'd be magnificent.
3: Did the bumper bar used to have rubber on it?
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3: I think it might have.
2: Must have. 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Rumour file time, 133693. It's 7 o'clock on AW.
4: And last to finish in the race is the rumour file.
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5: 11 degrees in Melbourne. Showers developing atop today, 16, 7 o'clock. Good morning. I'm David Armstrong. The US State Department's issued a worldwide alert warning there is a potential for unforeseen escalation in the war with Iran. Australians are also being urged to reconsider the need for overseas travel. Analysts now fear global oil prices will push much higher if the Strait of Hormuz remains shut. During a fiery exchange with a reporter, President Trump defending his military strategy.
6: Is the plan to just keep bombing until they give up?
7: There are no signs. Why, do you know something that I don't know?
6: Well, they continue to attack our allies.
7: You don't know what the dialogue is behind the scenes, that they want to meet desperately to try and end it because they're getting decimated. You don't know anything.
5: Analysis reveals what's been dubbed the ghetto tax slapped on apartment buyers in the high-rise housing sector. The Age reporting today, 6 Melbourne plastering firms are kicking back to ghetto to get favoured treatment in the state's apartment market. Homicide squad detectives have spent much of the night at a property in Broadmeadows. A man's body was found outside a home. A section of Graham Street's been cordoned off. Police say the 40-year-old man was injured and in an unresponsive state before he died at the scene. Analysis has found racing pumps a record $5.5 billion into the state economy. An independent report has found horse, harness and greyhound racing kick in $3.9 billion in direct spending while supporting more than 33,000 full-time jobs. Senior Labor Minister Anthony Carbines has called out the party's leadership. Herald Sun reporting Carbines is warning party leaders they're not doing enough to combat corruption in the construction sector. At the annual caucus retreat in Ballarat, he also challenged the party's campaign strategy. Well, money experts are urging Australians to shop around on their home loans as some banks hike their monthly service fees. NAB customers will pay $12, up from $8 a month from the 31st of August. Nine's money editor, Effie Zahor, says it's a steep rise.
8: And you might think, oh, that's only $48 per year, that's small fry. It's $1,200 over a 25-year term. But collectively, I mean, when you look at the latest RBA figures, banks collected about $1.2 billion per year purely in home loan fees.
5: Madeleine McCann's little brother will swim for Scotland at the Commonwealth Games. 21-year-old Sean McCann will swim in the 400-metre, 800-metre and 1500 freestyle events. He was two when his older sister was abducted while the family was holidaying in Portugal in 2007. Finance, Wall Street's up 385, our dollar 70.05 US.
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5: Darcy Moore says he's got no plans to hand over the Collingwood captaincy. The 30-year-old managed just four games this season before a hamstring injury ended his year. Moore telling Fox Footy, handing over the captaincy isn't on his radar.
9: Yeah, not probably specifically at this stage, but I think that sort of another thing that's been great for me as the captain is to see Nick and Braden both as they're sort of trading the captaincy duties, how much they both really blossom this season. It's been incredible to watch.
5: Gold Coast set to lose their star forward Ben King just weeks after he told media his future was in Queensland. The Age reporting King will backflip on a lucrative long-term offer from the Suns. Instead, he'll nominate Hawthorn as his preferred destination for the 2027 season. That's the latest news and sport.
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15: It's Brad from Transport Victoria. Traffic down to one lane outbound on Ballarat Road in Deer Park just after Station Road due to a collision. Emergency services directing traffic around that scene in both directions. Allow some extra time. Otherwise, a clear run towards the M80 Ring Roads. The Ring Road slowing L turnabout just after Plenty Road with policing behind a breakdown. Now the left emergency lane, speed restrictions in place, and a couple of cars involved in a collision in West Footscray, causing delays at the corner of Barclay Street and Ashley Street. A very slow run northbound up towards the intersection.
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5: A cloudy day ahead with showers developing and a top of 16 degrees. There'll be a shower or two tomorrow, 12, and on Friday, possible showers, 15. On the bays, northerlies, 25 knots at times today, with turning westerly with waves around a metre. At Broadmeadows, 10, Roeville, 10. In the city, it is 11 degrees. David Armstrong, Melbourne's own, 3AW.
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3: 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And both the weekly and the wildcard entry will be in the running for this major prize at the end of the year.
21: It's a Merc. Mercedes-Benz GLA 200 SUV. Valued at over 70 grand. Thank you, Craig Howe and the team at Mercedes-Benz Berwick. We all want to deal with good people.
3: Yes.
21: That's exactly what you get at Mercedes-Benz Berwick. They're genuine, know what they're talking about, and love to bring the razzle-dazzle to the buying process. 1-3-6-9-3.
3: We know that's true.
21: Yeah,
3: absolutely. I've got a couple for you, Ross. Okay, a woman was in the queue at the ATM at her local bank. An elderly gent keeled over in front of her and smacked his head and was lifeless. Our hero commenced CPR, yelling to the bank staff to call the ambulance. The FRV and the AV arrived. The 87-year-old gent was taken off to hospital, where it is believed he is doing well. Of course, the take-home message is learn to do your CPR. Great.
22: Nice. Story.
3: Yeah.
21: CPR at the ATM.
3: There we are. And the second rumour. A peninsular resident concerned that a dead tree could cause some issues called the council, whose report said nothing is going to be done because it's natural habitat. Well, of course, the tree fell and crushed a car. The council came out to inspect weeks ago. Nothing has happened. No liability appears is willing to be accepted. Interesting.
21: Very interesting. From the horse's mouth, welcome to the rumour file.
23: Hello.
24: Rumour
0: rumour has it one non-profit organisation in the northeast was broken into and several expensive items were stolen from the facility. They are volunteer run. A lot of the stolen items are fundamental to their existence and they cannot afford to replace them.
2: Would it have been self-evident, you think, that the people breaking in knew that it was a charity that they were breaking into from the horse's mouth? Thank you very much. F for funding crisis.
18: Morning, boys. An impending teacher pay rise has left a Melbourne school network facing a minimum $250 million funding shortfall next year, forcing individual schools to cut their 2027 budgets by up to $1 million or more. To achieve these savings, schools will have to cut staff, reduce support programs, and raise tuition fees, likely leading to job losses, heavier workloads, and an influx of students transferring to government schools.
3: Right. And have you seen in the news recently, Ross, that there are a number of private schools that are experiencing a decline in enrolments?
2: Well, that's all their own work.
3: Mm-hmm, I agree with you.
2: They'll need divine intervention, will they? F for funding crisis.
18: Correct, Wade.
3: Oh, very good.
2: Weather fine, track fast. No thanks. Welcome.
22: Yes, good morning. Rumour has it that last week at a special function at a very large training facility, centre on a hill, a prominent public servant did not want to be in a photo with a prominent politician. Even when he asked, he refused.
3: Oh, I wonder.
2: Interesting.
3: And I wonder, yeah.
2: What about, unrelated, doing some research, well, a member of my family has been, mm-hmm. You know why Victoria's police don't roadside drug test for cocaine?
3: No, please tell me.
2: The government.
3: Oh, yeah, well, yes.
2: Government hasn't given them the power to do so.
3: No, the legislation does exist.
2: But all they need a change in the legislation. Start me up. Welcome.
23: Good morning. A very well-known large car manufacturer in America has collected over $2.8 billion in subscriptions alone.
2: Subscriptions to what?
23: Well, different things that your car might do and which used to be standard.
3: Yeah, no, I understand. So these days, if you buy a vehicle, Ross, you can subscribe for it to, I don't know, heat up your seats. It turns into a subscription.
2: Oh, really?
3: Yeah. So it's not really head up your seats, I'm sure, is not a very good example. But it is things, as Start Me Up says, that you would have got normally, they're now additional, and you pay a subscription.
2: Wow, eh?
3: Mm-hmm.
2: Our friend Big Jerry, of course, when you ask him sometimes, oh, what's that bike like? He goes, oh, you know, he's all right. No power steering, no air conditioning. constructive cash grab. Welcome.
24: G'day, guys. Rumour has it that the cash grab is going to happen if they put point-to-point cameras on a major freeway between Springvale Road and Hall Street.
2: Mm. Okay, I assume that what point-to-point speed cameras are as we clocked you at this time in Springvale, we clocked you this time in Hoddle Street. The only way you could have done that, you must have sped at some stage.
24: Correct, the window.
2: Correct weight again.
18: Correct weight.
2: It's a correct weight sort of morning, isn't it? Hey, beer for all. Welcome.
25: Morning, boys. Rumour is fact. Teachers after the strike tomorrow are being encouraged to attend drinks at a venue close to Trades Hall to learn the next phases of how to include socialism into schools, asking further questions on who's running the curriculum for the state and the country's future.
3: Interesting.
2: There it is, Thursday the 23rd of July, 1:30 p.m. after the strike, Queensbury Hotel,
3: mm-hmm.
2: Swanson Street, Carlton, socialists in schools post-strike drinks.
3: Yeah! Wow.
2: Come chat with us about this fight, socialist unionism and what's ahead.
3: Maybe the listeners knew that was going on, which is why in the poll the majority of listeners were saying, no, we don't support the day of tomorrow.
2: How do beers work if you're a socialist?
3: Yeah.
2: Right, they sort of, the rich blokes buy more beers than the poor blokes or something. Eggs sunny side up, g'day.
26: Good morning, gentlemen. Rumour has it
1: The Big Green Shed is holding a free breakfast 31st July next week, 7 a.m. to 9 a.m, focusing on mental health and well-being of all workers, including tradies and other sort of people. There's all information about how to start a conversation. Breakfast includes bacon, egg, sausage rolls, sausage and bread, and a cup of coffee.
4: Great.
1: Very good.
2: Good on you, Egg Sunny Schneider.
4: We might have to get that confirmed with Michael Schneider, CEO.
2: The CEO, we might. For a lot of people, Bunnings itself would be good for their mental health. Showers developing, a top of 16, it's 11 degrees now. Maya has brought a social media trend to our attention. Mm. People are going nuts right now listing five things in life that are worth the money. Out of 7:30, we don't want five. Tell us one thing in your life that is worth the money. The more niche, the better. 133-693 out of 7:30. One thing in your life that's worth the money. Transurban's traffic team tell us drivers on CityLink saving up to 16 minutes this morning between Mulgrave and the CBD. Quicker trips with Transurban, operator of Link. It's 7:15.
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15: It's Brad from Transport Victoria. Another collision on the M80 Ring Road. Greens prevail just before the Boundary Road exit ramp. The emergency service is now blocking two left lanes. Two right lanes remain open past the scene, but speed down to 40, allowing for time in both directions. Around the other side of the Ring Road, Alternabound delays past Plenty Road in Bundura with breakdown being cleared from the left emergency lane. Still traffic down to one lane outbound on Ballarat Road in Deer Park just after Station Road following an earlier collision. Delays in both directions. A clear run for the train network to and from the city.
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7: 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The White Glove Mover makes moving a breeze. And your new place will feel like home from day one.
2: 7, 8 after 7. I was surprised this morning when we asked a poll of our listeners as to whether teachers should go on strike tomorrow, and the response was 62% of our listeners said no. Mm. Justin Mullally, Deputy President of the Australian Education Union Victorian Branch. Justin, I know that the vote from your members appears to be like the Battle of Waterloo, a damned close-run thing. Have you got perhaps only one more bite of the cherry?
30: Oh, good morning. Oh, look, I think what we need to see is action from the government. This has been the problem the whole way along. Our public schools in Victoria are funded the lowest in the country. We've been that way for a very long time. They promised to actually fix it at the start of last year, only to break the promise. It's $2.4 billion worth of funding that our schools are missing out on, and they call Victoria the education state. None of this adds up.
4: So Justin, the news last night informed me that one of the levers that the education union has got is that teachers can work less. How does a teacher work less?
30: They can be allocated less work, especially administration and that kind of compliance work, the red tape that teachers have to work through. The Department of Education have a hands-off approach. They say to schools, you do all the business. And what happens is that schools get loaded up with a whole bunch of work in order to show the Department of Education that they're doing work. It's not right, and it means the department, as the employer, can do something about it.
2: Justin, how many weeks holiday does a teacher get a year?
30: Oh, there's term breaks of a couple of weeks, four times a year, and then, of course, you've got the longer break over the summer vacation period over Christmas and New Year.
2: Does that sound like 10 or 12?
30: Yeah, something like that. I think it varies slightly depending on the year we're talking about.
4: So, Justin, when I heard that the one of the levers is the teachers can work less, all I can think of, well, if I'm working less, then that means I've got more time when I'm not working, which means I'll end up spending more money. So you end up being net down.
30: Oh, look, I think the way to look at it is that this is about making sure that teachers are actually focused and have the permission and the capacity given to them by the employer, by the Department of Education, to make sure that the core work that they do, and that's around making sure that every child in their classroom is really doing well when it comes to their learning, is thriving when it comes to their well-being. That's the critical thing. Not all the other work that teachers are being piled, that's being piled on teachers. We've got to stop that because that's actually driving people out of the profession.
4: So, Justin, there's an election in November, so I suppose that's quite exciting. There's a bit of leverage there for you.
30: Oh, look, there's no doubt that the government are aware that there's an election in November. Every one of your listeners know that the polling that is available, that people are having a serious think about how they're going to vote as they get towards November. But my focus is on actually making sure that teachers, education, support staff, school leaders get the terms and conditions they need. And a critical part of that is getting this government to sign a funding deal with the Commonwealth so that our schools are funded just like every other public school in the country.
2: Good on you, Justin. Justin Miley, Deputy President of the Australian Education Union, Victoria Branch. Education Minister is Ben Carroll.
4: Correct.
2: Do you reckon Ben Carroll at the moment is weighing it up as to whether he says... No, stuff it.
4: Yeah, I think he might be.
2: He might be at that point where he goes, no.
4: Yeah, we don't have the money.
2: Yeah, no more.
4: That's it.
2: If teachers go on strike tomorrow, students should stay home and do this.
5: Read your guts out.
2: Yeah, read your guts out. All
4: right. That was good, wasn't it?
2: Yeah.
4: She had a fabulous name, Read Your Guts Out. Oh, yes.
2: Was I there?
4: Yes, you were there. Oh. And I thought that you two...
2: Grazina Fechner?
4: That's it. You got along very well with Grazina. I thought we all did.
2: Yeah, she's grouse.
4: She was a behavioural expert, Grazina Fechner.
2: Yeah, yeah. It is... Is it worth getting Ben Carroll on to say, Ben, are you at the point where you're going to go, you know what? Nah.
4: Could be fun.
2: 22 after 7.
5: Read your guts out.
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15: It's Brad Arnold from Transport Victoria. Got police here behind a breakdown on the M80 Ring Road affecting Alternabound traffic just after Plenty Road being cleared for the left emergency lane. There's green for bound delays once again approaching Boundary Road with a collision just before the exit ramp. Two left lanes currently blocked. Delays in both directions past that incident and traffic down to one lane outbound on Ballarat Road. Just after Station Road in Deer Park due to a collision. Tow truck picking up a ute involved in that incident. Looking okay for the train network? Plan your trip on the Transport Victoria website.
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21: We were speaking about celebrities who sometimes box. Billy Joel, having been an amateur boxer in his early years. Now, I can think of someone called Tonya Harding. You two may know her best through a movie called I, Tonya, a magnificent movie. I think produced in part by the female lead, who was our own Margot Robbie, who could have an argument to be Australia's finest ever female actor. Who did Tonya Harding famously fight in a celebrity match, and her opponent was once allegedly friendly with Bill Clinton? I think they actually dropped the alleged when Bill's involved. They're just so friendly with Bill Clinton.
17: Could you narrow the field?
21: Yes, be more specific, please. Caller.
17: Narrow the field down.
21: I take no delight in what I'm about to speak about because it's an exceptionally sad situation. The AFL rightly concerns itself greatly with falling Indigenous numbers in our marvellous code of football called Australian Rules. This is in a week where Bobby Hill and Tyson Stengel have potentially been lost to our game. Collingwood is moving to end its association with Bobby, as is Geelong now talking with Tyson Stengel. Every group needs heroes. So the young Indigenous kids up in the north of the country need a Lawson Humphreys or whoever to emulate. Just as Greek kids did back in the 60s, and Basil Valamos and Peter Canis and Chris Pavlou played the game, or Ron Barassi for the Italian kids with Sergio Silvani, or the Irish kids back home at County Mayo and Kerry looking up to Jim Steins and Sean White back in the 80s, or Majak Dor and Alir Alir flying the flag for Sudanese and boys from that part of Africa, and that's what Indigenous kids need. And these two players, Bobby Hill and Tyson Stengel, lit up the ground very close to us now, one in 2022, when I think Tyson Stengel was third in the Norm Smith Medal. A year before, Bobby Smith won the Norm Smith Medal. And they are the most exciting part of our game,
3: yes.
21: Indigenous footballers. Still, Andrew Dillon was asked last week, who are the players you would pay to watch? One was Nick Watson, for obvious reasons. The other was Cozzy Pickett, for obvious reasons. And It's just so darn sad. And I don't blame the AFL for this situation. They're trying to correct it. They're doing their best. They've worked very hard with these two players behind the scenes, as have the clubs. I don't blame the clubs. The AFL clubs these days are very good in their Indigenous programs and encouraging them into their clubs. And that has been the case for some time. But to lose those two players to the game is just sad. I can't comment on them personally. I've met Tyson. I find it strange that he won't walk away from a $700,000 contract for the next 3 years. But I don't know what's going through his head, Russ.
2: Well, that means that money's not a motivator for him.
21: You would have to suggest that, Roscoe. Yeah? And that probably is. Yeah, that's probably a fair call. Now, Tonya Harding. Hi, Tonya. Who did she fight? Friend of Bill Clinton's. Paula Jones. You can't watch the fight. It's not good. This is music from I, Tonya, of course. Who knew Paula Jones?
2: Clint Rainmakers.
21: Who?
2: Clint Rainmakers?
3: Rainmakers.
21: Rainmaker.
2: Yeah. From Plenty. Inspired by mayors identifying of a social media trend that we've narrowed from 5 to 1. Tell us one thing in your life that is worth the money. 133-693. The niche, more niche, the better. 7:30.
1: Mercedes-Benz Berwick will better any trade-in price. Guaranteed. 3AW News.
8: 11 degrees in Melbourne. Showers developing atop today. 16. It's 7:30. Good morning. I'm David Armstrong. Energy experts claim Australia could be hit with fuel rationing by September if the Middle East conflict does not end soon. The federal government says Australia has more fuel in its reserves than it did at the start of the war. Former US Air Force Commander Glenn Ignacio says the situation is extremely volatile.
9: I think for the sustained operations, it depends on how much impact really goes to Iran. At the same time, the economic impact is even worse. They don't have the ability to rebuild, you know, half the systems or half the locations that have been.
8: A gym in Cremorne has become the latest Melbourne business to be torched by arsonists. Police say offenders forced their way into the gym on Church Street around 1 o'clock this morning. Firefighters arrived to find multiple ignition points inside. The fire was contained to the building. No one has been injured. And a car has been set alight in Albert Park. Vehicle was found engulfed in flames on Kerford Road just before 5 o'clock this morning. Well, teachers claim they have the public's full support in calling a strike tomorrow. They voted down a second pay offer from the government. They're standing by their call for a range of other issues, including contact hours and class sizes to be addressed. Justin Mullaly at the Education Union says teachers just want to teach.
13: To make sure that the core work that they do, and that's around making sure that every child in their classroom is really doing well when it comes to their learning, is thriving when it comes to their well-being. That's the critical thing, not all the other work that teachers have been piled, that's been piled on teachers.
8: Industry groups want the federal government to freeze the twice-yearly alcohol tax hike. The push comes as new research shows Melbourne is one of the most expensive places on the planet to buy a beer. The group claims skyrocketing prices risk making bootleg booze as widespread as illicit tobacco. One Nation MP Barnaby Joyce says he is incredibly sorry for yelling at his dog during an interview. When answering questions about the party's leader, Pauline Hanson, Mr. Joyce is seen yelling at his staffy border collie, Cross, to sit down. Speaking with Today, Mr. Joyce says his dog, Stella, had been interrupting him during the live broadcast.
18: And I'm not on the balls of my toes. I'm not playing the good shots. So I'm getting a little bit angry. Then I'm getting really angry. And then I verbally assaulted the dog.
8: Experts are warning against complacency in Australia as the Cyclospora parasite inflicts bouts of chronic diarrhea across the United States. Scientists say the risk of the parasite getting into Australia via imported produce or an infected traveller should not be downplayed. Finance, Wall Street up 385, our dollar 70.05 US.
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8: The Gold Coast Suns are set to lose their star forward Ben King just weeks after the 27-year-old told media his future was in Queensland. The Age is reporting King will backflip on a lucrative long-term offer from the Suns and will instead nominate Hawthorn as his preferred club in 2027. The Giants vowed to overcome their hot and cold form in Saturday's AFL Sydney derby against the Swans. Connor Eiten says their old rivals can expect a physical battle.
4: They'll be coming after us again, but, you know, we'll be going after them as well. It's always pretty heavy in the contest. There's a bit of lip out there and a really physical battle. So, you know, we'll save our cash, no silly fights and things like that. But, yeah, it'll be physical around the contest.
8: And that's the latest news and sport.
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15: Brad from Transport Victoria. The cleanup continues on the M80 Ring Road, Greensboro Bound, just before Boundary Road, following a collision. Two left lanes are closed and some heavy traffic building in both directions past that scene. A very slow run down towards the West Gates. Won't try the West Gate, just building around the city exits towards the Burnley Tunnel. A breakdown still clear on the M80 Ring Road Altona Bound just after Plenty Road from the left emergency lane. And a couple of cars involved in a collision in West Footscray causing delays through the intersection of Ashley Street and Barclay Street. Emergency services on scene.
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20: 3AW weather. When it's cold outside, stay warm in Underworks heat mods, extra warm thermals and socks. Underworks, the number wonder down under for socks.
8: A cloudy day with showers developing at a top of 16 degrees. There'll be a shower or two tomorrow, 12. On Friday, possible showers, 15. On the bays, northerlies, 25 knots at times today, then turning westerly with waves around a metre. At Clayton, 10. Laverton, 11. In the city, it is 11 degrees. David Armstrong, Melbourne Zone, 3AW.
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25: A slightly different version of that song, or is that the stock standard?
3: Standard, I
25: stock
3: think.
25: Standard,
3: yeah.
25: 133693. 133693. Mm-hmm. Mayor has brought a social media trend to our attention.
3: Mm-hmm.
25: People are going nuts right now, listing five things in life that are worth the money. We don't want five. This is talk radio. Tell us one thing in life. One thing in life that in your life, can we put your life there? In your life, that is worth the money. And the more niche, the better. 133693. Here is an example of what we're talking about.
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27: RAV4?
25: Toyota RAV4.
27: I got one.
25: Yeah.
27: They're good.
25: Oh, sorry, I thought you had a suggestion.
3: I've driven your one.
25: You got a Toyota RAV4. Why have you driven his car? Maybe you can drive my car.
3: Because he needed me to drive his car, if you get what I mean.
25: Oh, I get Georgia. Yeah. he was even sillier. 133693. Joe's the only one on the line at the moment. Okay. Joe's the only one who's got something in his life that's worth the money.
3: Eggs.
25: Eggs?
3: I don't think.
25: How much is a dozen eggs?
3: $10.
25: Right.
3: Yeah, I mean, how good's that?
25: That's great. I couldn't have told you what a dozen eggs was the cost.
3: Well,
25: as a friend of mine mother used to say, if you've got eggs, you've got a meal.
3: Indeed. What about having a chicken? You should have chicken in your back garden.
25: You know they don't lay eggs in the winter. 133693. Yeah. Damien says, how lazy. Yeah. They're dull bloods.
3: They don't lay eggs in the winter.
25: They don't lay eggs in the winter.
3: So what do they just warm the shed? Is that how it works?
25: That's all they do. Yeah.
3: Oh, come off it.
25: They warm the shed house. 133.
3: Got there in the end.
25: 133693. Scorch, what's one thing in your life that's worth the money?
0: Well, I hope this doesn't make me sound like a pillock, but my American Express travel credit card, because I get 2 trips to the airport lounge every year.
3: Oh. Good on you.
25: That's it.
3: A vasectomy.
25: It's worth the money. Are you jealous of me? Because mine was keyhole surgery.
3: I am very jealous.
25: Or maybe it's something that you want to sound like it's a massive operation.
5: It was
25: a huge operation. Like, took 6 hours. I had a vasectomy that was keyhole surgery.
3: Not as good, eh?
25: We actually have audio from your vasectomy.
6: Let go the shit, boys.
3: Yes.
25: Oh. 133693. Tell us one thing in your life that's worth the money. For me, it happens tomorrow, and that is my visit to Madame Lash, my massage therapist.
3: You love that.
25: Well, it's a strange thing to love because it's so much pain.
3: I know.
25: It's just pain.
3: I was doing the equation in my head, massage and reward and value. I'm not. Yeah, you're right. I'm with you.
25: Yeah, it wouldn't be value for money if it was a Thai massage.
3: No.
25: You know, that old. Mm. You know, what's the point of that?
0: Well, they walk on you, don't they?
25: Well, you got your back turned.
3: I tell you.
25: So you're not quite sure whether they're walking on you or not.
3: Have you ever had a shiatsu?
0: Mm-mm.
3: They're very good.
25: Is that right?
3: A shiatsu.
25: I think a massage is something that you need to know it's going on because you feel pain.
3: Mm-hmm.
0: You like this, Russell, my navy flux chore jacket.
3: Most definitely. And do you do girl math on your navy flux chore jacket?
0: I paid $250 for it.
3: Yeah.
0: Last 15 years.
3: Right.
0: That's, what was it? $16.80
25: a year.
0: Yeah, that's it.
3: Right, great value.
25: How do you spell chore?
0: C-H-O-R-E.
25: It's always in chore.
3: Yeah.
25: Is it called chore jacket because you wear it to do chores?
3: Yes.
0: You do.
3: Yeah. It's
0: out in the garden.
3: It's designed on the French, it's the French labour movement model.
25: Okay. Joe, what's the one thing in your life that's worth the money?
10: Golf trips, boys. I run about 2 or 3 a year, 32 of us. We go everywhere. Wow. Tasmania, New Zealand, Queensland, Thailand. Like you died and gone to heaven.
3: Say
25: holidays.
3: A lot of people would agree with Joe that a good golf trip is worth the money. Yep.
25: Or a good holiday.
3: Yep.
25: Eliza, what do you got?
11: Eliza.
12: Nordic socks. I don't know if you're familiar with them, but they are wool socks, presumably made somewhere in the Northern Hemisphere, and they are like a hug for your feet.
3: Mm.
12: They're not super expensive, but you get like $5 for $50, and every winter I treat myself to a new set of them, and they are amazing.
3: Okay, hot feet.
12: So worth the money. Check them out, Nordic socks. And listening to Scorcher, also R.M. Williams. I have a pair that are 30 years old, and they're still going.
3: Yeah, that's it. You divide your R.M. Williams, because they are expensive, but divided by the amount of times you wear them, it's like 2 cents a day.
25: Good on you, Eliza.
3: Maybe.
25: And, of course, let's not forget Underworks, which my daughter provided the advertising copy when she said they're like little pillows for your feet.
3: Exactly.
25: Is there anything bad that's come... Is there any bad word that comes after the word Nordic? Right? Nordic diarrhea? Or
3: Nordic.
25: Well, I don't mention that because there is an explosive variation of that, apparently.
3: In the US.
25: In the US.
3: Right,
25: they're having a dozen come here.
3: And they reckon lettuce, chopped lettuce is the carrier.
25: Pino, welcome.
14: I've got black garlic.
3: Okay.
25: I don't know what black garlic is.
14: It's dehydrated, normal garlic, and it's got a really sweet taste, and it's very expensive.
3: Okay. But it's worth the money, Pino.
25: There we go. There's a bottle of Australian black garlic cloves, $16.95.
3: Mm.
25: Okay.
3: Tabasco sauce. I reckon Tabasco sauce is great value.
25: Sarah, what's in your life is worth the money?
2: Aldi tracksuits. They come on sale just before Mother's Day every year. Approximately, I think they're up to $26, and I live in them, and it's very, very worth its money.
3: Oh, yeah.
25: That's the center aisle at Aldi.
3: Oh, yeah.
25: And Brett from the Blind Factory told me once, what percentage of Aldi sales are made from the middle aisle? But I can't remember what it was. It was significant. Jeff.
9: Morning, boys. For me, it's motorbikes. You know, if I've had a bad day at work, you know, I get out on the bike for a ride and it's my therapy.
3: I really like that idea, Jeff. Whenever I see a motorbike and look at the price, I think, wow, that is great value. Doesn't mean I'm going to do it.
25: Jeff, have you got a Kawasaki?
9: No, I've got six bikes, but none of them are Kawasaki's, unfortunately.
3: Okay.
9: And I also wanted to thank you boys this morning for raising the bar a little bit higher. I'm glad I turned the radio on to listen to your talk about vasectomies and naughty diarrhea.

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0: Good on you, Tony. I missed the start of what Tony said.
2: Would you, I suspect that Tony might chop down a tree just so he can use his log splitter.
0: Simon.
3: Heated floor in my bathroom.
2: Oh, okay.
3: Worth every cent of electricity.
2: Okay. Yeah.
0: Good shout. Henry, what's worth the money?
4: Good morning.
0: Fire away,
4: good,
0: Henry.
4: Good morning. Ski lift tickets for over 70s at Mount Buller.
2: Okay.
0: Ah, there you go. Dave Clark from Mount Buller could tell us what the deal is for over 70s at Mount Buller. We used to do regular broadcasts from Mount Buller. I remember one year that we were there.
2: Yeah.
0: Dr. Turf's uncle was there skiing.
2: Okay.
0: He was 90-something.
2: Fabulous.
0: Showers developing on top of 16. It is 11 degrees now.
2: Mm-hmm.
0: The Rumours Feast lunch is back. It's our annual lunch. It's the 21st lunch, I'm being told by Damien. Come and celebrate Kids First Australia's 3AW Lunchtime Rumours Feast at the Plaza Ballroom on Friday, August 21, featuring special guest Peter Dacos.
2: It's a great venue, isn't it? It's a beautiful venue.
0: Go to Kids First Australia. .org.au for tickets. And I want to go back to the start of this. What in Damien's life is worth the money?
2: Mm-hmm.
0: His daily order of two dim sims and two potato cakes from the chicken shop in Fairfield. 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
0: 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Daily order of two dim sims, two potato cakes with extra chicken salt. 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
0: He's got the Barry Whites.
5: Too much of
0: He's got the Barry Whites for him. You got 2 minutes. 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It's 13 to 8.
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7: It's Brad from Transport Victoria. Two left lanes remain closed. Green's from about on the MOD Ring Road approaching the Boundary Road exit ramp after an earlier collision. Emergency services working to clear the scene. Two right lanes remain open. As a result, though, delays back onto the Princes Freeway and back onto the Westgate Freeway if you're outbound. The brakes coming on just before Green Parade up towards that Ring Road ramp. There's delays in Brooklyn with a collision at the corner of Geelong Road and Francis Street with an eastbound collision on Francis Street just after the intersection, and minor delays now for the Frankston train line.
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3: 10 minutes to Damien Tardio's arteries. Here's one artery. We can't be big. And here's another. Nick McKenzie has written another excellent article in The Age this morning referencing the ghetto tax in Victoria. Nick, good morning to you. What is the ghetto tax?
4: Well, what we've uncovered through a leak inside the ghetto empire or ghetto crew is that listeners might remember we previously referenced ghetto working for builders on the big build. So by the taxpayer dollars, this time this leak reveals that Gatto's working for a hell of a lot of builders in the high-rise housing apartment market, effectively adding what we call, or what people in the industry, what we call in the article, a Gatto tax. So give you an example, plastering. He's been representing more than six major plastering companies in Melbourne. They all pay him a fortune. That's added into the cost of high-rise housing. This plastering costs about 6% of every high-rise housing project. And the upshot is we have a controlled or limited plastering market. Therefore, there's not competition. Again, that's passed on to the consumer. So this failure to get rid of wrongdoing of the gangland in the building sector is now going to the hip pocket, not just of taxpayers, but of apartment buyers.
5: So Nick, why do the plasterers believe that they need Gatto and his business?
4: Very good question. Effectively, we have basically in Melbourne, we've had it for a couple of decades, a mafia-style racket-type system where you, as a builder, you pay to play. And what does that mean? Well, Gatto can, or says to plasterers, says to tilers, says to other finishing tradespeople, the way to get into the high-rise market, which is largely controlled by the CFMEU, certainly totally controlled by the CFMEU in the city, is you've got to pay me. I'll get the union on side. You won't have any union dramas. Don't pay me. Can't work because the union will give you dramas. That's a simplified version of it. That's been going on for at least 10 years in Victoria, especially in Melbourne, the CBD in the inner suburbs, and it's costing us all.
3: Could the government do something about it?
4: Well, the government's had 2 years now since this first started blowing up to do something about it, and it's not doing something about it.
3: Sorry, Nick, why aren't they doing something about it?
4: Well, I scratch my head every day and ask the very same question. I mean, just a couple of weeks ago, the Victoria Police came out. We know the government, the Premier, keeps saying, oh, it's all good. We've handballed this to the Victoria Police. The police said, we can't stop Gatto in the sector. We can't stop fixes like that. We can't stop this sort of behaviour. There's not the laws. We don't have the powers. Therefore, we're powerless, and this goes on.
3: So, in other words, they would like the powers and the people who could give it to them of a state government.
4: In 2014, the Victoria Police called on the Labor government of this state to give it powers to regulate these sort of fixes in the construction industry. That was ignored over 10 years ago. The real reason I think that we're not having a proper look at this is there are very powerful players in the building unions and the Labor government that do not want to lift the rock up under the CFMEU and its gangland mates like Mick Gatto.
5: But Nick,
3: that's corrupt.
4: It goes back to government. Mm. That's what it is. I think we've passed the point in Victoria now where we're all asking ourselves, well, no one's saying that the Premier, Jacinta Allan, has copped a quid. No one is saying she is explicitly corrupt. But the failure to properly act on wrongdoing that's costing us all as taxpayers in apartment buyers and home buyers, that persistent failure to act therefore amounts to a cover-up. And once you're covering up corruption, you're allowing it to continue to occur. And it comes to a point where if you keep allowing it to occur, you're fueling the interests of people like Mick Gatto. You're ignoring the interests of voters, of taxpayers, and at what point does that become corruption in and of itself?
3: Bingo, I've got a friend who's been involved in Labor politics their entire life, who said to me over lunch 3 weeks ago that it's important in November that Labor be voted out of office because corruption is so now widespread and endemic in Victoria.
4: We have a Victoria Inc. situation. You might remember WA Inc., that the structures in WA where you had a political party in bed with corporate interests in a big corrupt stink. And the same thing has happened in Victoria. Unfortunately, there's very few people deciding the fate of this state in respect of how we actually deal with corruption. And that is Troy Gray of the Electoral Trades Union, some other powerful building union people like Earl Setchers and the Premier of Victoria. This small cabal of people have decided that we shouldn't have a proper corruption clean-up in this state because they don't think it's a good idea. Now, one asks the question, why? Why do the building unions not want a Royal Commission to look at this stuff? And I say to the building unions, let's make a Royal Commission into organised crime. It's not going to be a union bashing exercise. Let's give it the terms of reference, go after the crooks, the gangland figures, the cartel makers. What we have effectively in the state of Victoria is a plastering cartel. You can only access the market if you pay the right person and get the union on side, and it shouldn't be the way. A Royal Commission could go after that and crack that mafia-style racket operation. That's good news, surely, not just for Victorians, but the unions.
3: Well done, Nick. Nick McKenzie from The Age. 4 to 8.
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6: It's Brad from Transport Victoria. Two left lanes remain closed on the M80 Ring Road just before Boundary Road following an earlier collision. The emergency services working to clear the scene. As a result, though, 10 to 15 minute delays for the Princes Freeway approaching the M80 Ring Road, and a 5 to 10 minute delay outbound of the Westgate Freeway heading up towards that Ring Road ramp. There's also a breakdown on the Ring Road to clear Altonabound just after Boundary Road, the left emergency lane. If you're on the trains this morning, minor delays for the Frankston train line after an earlier train fault. Check with the Transport Victoria website for details.
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3: 10 to 8, Gary, question.
13: Good morning, boys. All the AFL players, what do they do with their socks and their boots throughout the season? They must go through hundreds of pairs of them. What do they do with them?
3: Well, there used to be a boot studder.
5: Yeah, definitely was a boot studder. I also
3: and a property steward.
5: Yes. I also think they... They sort of liberally distribute their boots as well. Like, you know, you have a pair of boots. Like, I think they're very generous with it, but I don't know about the socks.
3: I'd like to know, the socks that they wear on a Saturday, have they previously been worn? Yes.
5: I think yes. I'll tell you another instant radio solution. How many AFL footballers still wear long hose?
3: Okay.
5: I can think of one.
3: Two bottles of the Bortley. Handcrafted East at Shiraz, 133693. Who was an Australian sportsman who only ever wore shirts once? 8 o'clock.
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12: 11 degrees in Melbourne, showers developing atop today, 16. It's 8 o'clock. Good morning. I'm David Armstrong. A so-called Mitgatto tax has been uncovered. It's being slapped on apartment buyers in the high-rise housing sector. Nick McKenzie at The Age says it's evidence that corruption has now spread from the government's big build.
14: He's been representing more than six major plastering companies. They all pay him a fortune. That's added into the cost of high-rise housing. This plastering costs about 6% of every high-rise housing project. And the upshot is we have a controlled or limited plastering market. Therefore, there's not competition. Again, that's passed on to the consumer.
12: Energy experts claim Australia could be hit with fuel rationing by September. The Middle East war does not end soon, with the Strait of Hormuz still impeded. Iran-backed Houthi rebels in the Yemen claim they will blockade Saudi vessels now in the Red Sea. Federal government says Australia has more fuel in its reserves than it did at the start of the US-Iran war. Thousands of dollars worth of Pokemon cards have been stolen from a shop in Moonee Ponds. Two men ransacked Mind Games after using a crowbar to force entry to the shop around 3:30 on Monday morning. They stole a number of the lucrative trading cards as well as popular One Piece branded stock. The store was targeted by thieves back in April last year. They filled a bag with more than $3,000 worth of Pokemon cards and fled. Police are investigating whether a car set on fire at Albert Park this morning was stolen. The vehicle was found engulfed in flames on Kerford Road just before five. No one was inside that car at the time. A federal government minister says it is still too soon to say if an Australian-born Islamic State terrorist could return to Australia. Paediatrician Tarek Kamli was previously thought to have been killed, but he's now been discovered in an Iraqi jail. It's understood he's one of 13 Australian male ISIS fighters hoping to be released and returned home. Murray Watt says the government won't provide any assistance to foreign terrorists trying to get back here.
15: Under the former coalition government, over 40 foreign fighters did return to this country. So sometimes there are limits around what governments can do. But certainly anyone who returns to Australia who's been part of these sorts of organisations will face the full force of the law.
12: Latest research confirmed pumping iron can help stave off a dementia diagnosis for up to 6 years. Professor Michael Woodward at Austin Health telling 3AW Breakfast, you have to push the body.
16: We've got to do something that we're not familiar with, something that's not just sort of rolling off the tongue, if you like. And with exercise, walking is fine, but walking up hills or pumping iron and a mixture of both aerobic and other forms of exercise.
12: In finance, Wall Street is up 385 points. Now dollars trading at 70.05 US.
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12: Both Adelaide and Collingwood are promising a fiery clash when the two sides play tomorrow night. It's the first time Isaac Rankin has faced the Pies since receiving a four-week ban for a homophobic slur last year. Crows coach Matthew Nix is talking up the clash and the chance of a biff between the two sides.
17: Thursday night will be a reasonably exciting game. You know, whether that's on the scoreboard or whether that's just a little bit of enthusiasm and a little bit of biff, we'll see where it ends up.
12: Port Adelaide Chief Executive Matthew Richardson says the club was not aware that former coach Ken Hinckley was having discussions with Tasmania while he was still leading their club. Victorian soccer club the Preston Lions have knocked reigning champions Newcastle out of the Australia Cup. And Tadej Pogačar's lead in the Tour de France, it's been cut by 28 seconds at the end of Stage 16. That's the latest news and sport.
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6: It's Brett Arnold from Transport Victoria. Still some heavy traffic in Melbourne's west after an earlier Greensborough-bound collision on the M80 Ring Road just before Boundary Road. Those two left lanes have been reopened. There's still residual delays for the Westgate Freeway outbound back before Millers Road and inbound traffic on the Princes Freeway, adding an extra 15 to 20 coming in from Williams Landing through Laverton up towards that interchange. A car's broken down in Coburg. That's affecting eastbound traffic on Bell Street just before City Road. Left lane's currently closed. Some heavy traffic on the approach.
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12: A cloudy day with showers developing, a top of 16 degrees. Shower or two tomorrow, 12, and Friday, possible showers, 15. On the bays, northerlies, 25 knots at times, and turning westerly later with waves around a metre. Broadmeadows, 11. Viewbank, 10. In the city, it's 11 degrees. David Armstrong. Strong. Melbourne's own 3AW.
20: 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The white glove mover makes moving a breeze, and your new place will feel like home from day one.
25: On my head, the sun in my life.
3: How good. 7 minutes after 8 on 3AW. Alan, who is the Australian sportsman who only wore a shirt once?
26: David Graham, the golfer.
3: Is the correct answer, Alan. Two bottles of the Bordelais handcrafted Heathcote Shiraz. Imagine. Rumour file from earlier this morning from the horse's mouth told us this.
26: Rumour has it one non-profit organisation in the northeast was broken into and several expensive items stolen from the facility.
3: Liz Dwyer is president of Riding for the Disabled. Liz, did this happen?
27: This happened overnight on Thursday night. I arrived on Friday morning to find all our very valuable machinery and tools had been stolen overnight.
3: So what Riding for the Disabled does is provide equine assistance for people with a disability, yeah?
27: That's correct, yeah. We're a not-for-profit volunteer-run organisation. We only have volunteers, and around 30 riders ranging from 6 years old to in their 60s.
5: So, Liz, describe the equipment to us.
27: We had a John Deere four-wheel drive ride-on mower that we use every day to maintain the property, which is, helps us run our programs and maintain the 50-acre property. We had a trailer stolen, chainsaw, whippersnippers, a reciprocating saw, batteries, all the maintenance equipment.
3: Would the thieves have known that they were stealing from a charity?
27: I would think so. There's signage and... I would think so.
5: And Liz, what have the police said?
27: They are right. They were fantastic, and we put in a report, and we haven't heard anything. But
3: sounds like the biggest priority, Liz, is a ride-on mower.
27: Oh, a ride on mower is absolutely, yeah, our biggest thing. Mm. Yeah.
3: Let that go. We'll let that go out into the universe. Ride on mower.
27: Thank you so much.
3: Where are you located?
27: We're in Viewbank.
5: And Liz, is riding for the disabled, despite the fact you've lost a lot of equipment, are you still, in inverted commas, in business, like right now?
27: We are. Luckily, our horses were unharmed. The big head camped as soon as I got there, and the horses were unharmed, and luckily our horse gear was untouched, which means we can still run our programs, which is the most important thing.
3: Good on you, Liz. Good luck with it. Liz Dwyer, President of Riding for the Disabled. You showed me this article on the front page of the Australian Financial Review that says Australia is heading for its weakest decade of living standards growth in more than 100 years.
0: We're all here.
3: Professor Richard Holden, Professor of Economics at the University of New South Wales Business School. Does this surprise you, Professor?
0: No, it depresses me, but it doesn't surprise me. You know, this has been, you know, tracking for a while now. And as, you know, former RBA Governor Philip Lowe said yesterday, we haven't seen a rise in real incomes, you know, per capita for the last 7 or 8 years. So, you know, you put enough years together and you get a lost decade.
5: Professor, if we did a poll on whether people feel that their standard of living has declined in, let's say, the last 10 years, what do you reckon the result would be?
0: I think the result would be very strongly in favour of that proposition. I think people really feel it. And, you know, in that same AFR article, there was, you know, reference to pollsters saying that what they see in the data and in the focus groups is that the rise of one nation is in no small part due to that very fact.
3: The thing that frightens me about the reportage surrounding this, Professor, is that it may well be that the federal government would look at that headline and say, I know what the answer is, more tax.
0: Yeah, more tax and more spending, right? And the fundamental problem is that, you know, Philip Lowe again said this yesterday, is that you need Australia to be a really attractive place to invest. And, you know, economists have known for a long time that the way you get economic growth is really two things. You get more capital per worker so that you can make workers more productive by utilising capital, and you apply, develop or apply new frontier ideas. And we used to do both of those things well, and we now do them really poorly. And if you want to see what this can look like, you look at a place like Italy, which I often say is, you know, it's a great place to visit. It's a great place to retire. It just wouldn't occur to anyone that you might want to invest there. And, you know, the concern is that Australia's headed in that direction.
5: So Professor, everyone knows that productivity is the issue. I mean, even the government knows that. They had a productivity roundtable. What actually came out of that? Any improvements?
0: No, I don't think there were any. There were some minor but positive things in the budget. So things like making it easier for people to transfer professional qualifications across states and things like that. And those are good things to do, but they're basically chip shots. And, you know, we need, you know, big kinds of reforms, like, you know, relying less on income tax and more on the GST, things like making our labour market more flexible, where this government's made it less flexible, you know, lowering the cost of construction in housing, things like that. And they've done nothing to tackle those things. If anything, they've made them worse.
5: So, Professor, AI obviously offers amazing productivity gains, gains with regard to, let's call it, red tape. And yet there seems to be a push to regulate AI.
0: Yeah, it was really notable, Anthony Albanese's speech last week at the University of Sydney, where, you know, you could read it as if you took it at face value, you'd read it as a very, very strong pivot away from the AI strategy and the language of Tim Ayres and Andrew Charlton, you know, the two ministers responsible, you'd read it as a very strong pivot away. Now, another interpretation is that's Anthony Albanese getting out in front of Labor conference, which starts tomorrow, and that, you know, their words to kind of placate, you know, the base, but actually the government isn't going to turn their back on the benefits of that. We'll have to wait and see. But if they do what he said at face value, things like giving unions a lot of influence over the adoption of AI in businesses, then we're going to miss what might be our only real opportunity to come along in a generation to really improve productivity.
3: Will this government introduce a wealth tax?
0: I doubt that very much, but only because it polls badly. I don't think they're ideologically opposed to it. I just think it polls really badly.
3: Good on you. Always great to chat with Professor Richard Holden, Professor of Economics at the University of New South Wales Business School. Here's the poll question, 1-300-999-693. Have your living standards declined in the past 10 years? 1-300-999-693. Have your living standards declined in the past 10 years? Showers developing up top of 16. It's 11 degrees now. Sly is next.
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6: It's Brad from Transport Victoria. There's delays city-bound on the South Gippsland Highway through Lynbrook, just before the South Gippsland Freeway, with a collision being cleared from the left side of the freeway. There's still residual delays in Melbourne's west for the Westgate Freeway, the Princes Freeway, and the M80 Ring Road around Boundary Road after an earlier Greensboro-bound collision. All lanes now open. City out of the Westgate Freeway building coming off the bridge in towards the Burnley Tunnel. If you're on the trains this morning, cancellation for the Mander line and the Frankston line running a lot better after the earlier train fault. Check the Transport Victoria website.
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8: On the program today, we'll speak to an energy expert who says if the US and Iran don't sort out their differences soon, we could have fuel rationing by September. Also, a large and powerful union, the AMWU, wants offensive symbols like the Union Jack and colonial statues removed from public life. 62% of us say immigration is too high. So what is the correct level of migrants on a yearly basis? And it seems that the era of the printed newspaper is rapidly drawing to a close. Will you miss them when they're gone? 133-693.
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3: 18 after 8, have your living standards declined in the past 10 years? 96% of respondents said
33: yes, just like my football team.
3: And 4% said
34: nah.
3: It is 19 after 8.
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3: Sly, good morning to you.
7: Isn't it great news that the tobacco war is over? It is, according to the Australian Institute of Health and Welfare, because they've put out a report saying smoking has dropped to an all-time low,
12: yeah,
7: which is fantastic. You know, of course, the Australian Bureau of Statistics says smoking is up 40% and 80% is illicit tobacco. But according to this survey, no one's smoking, which means 1,400 illicit tobacco shops must be making a fortune selling Chupa Chups and Western wagon wheels, because
14: the wagon wheel, eat the wagon wheel.
7: That's what you hear in a tobacco shop before it's burnt down. But this is a fantastic thing to do, is to relate a survey to the truth. So we knock on doors and say, do you beat your wife? No. So there's no family violence. Have you ever killed anyone? No. So there's no murder. So it's a perfect way to go. Speaking of spin, the Herald Sun reports that the state government is looking to establish a new crime-busting body. Now, of course, if you establish a crime-busting body, at this point, there's no possibility it'll be having hearings before the November election, because you've got to get legislation, you've got to get a building, you've got to get staff, and, of course, every law enforcement body has memorabilia. So you would have to get a logo, stubby holders, polo shirts, T-shirts, bottles of port, and baseball caps. So you couldn't possibly do that before November. But this is the last chance for the government, because we've had so many of these lame duck crime-busting bodies that were never staffed properly or funded properly. There is only one way they can pull this out of the fire, and that is not to invent their own body, as they did with IBAC, but actually take off the shelf the New South Wales Crime Commission body, which has been enormously successful. It has the capacity to have coercive hearings. It works closely with the New South Wales police. And as we've been screaming for decades, it's about following the money. And the New South Wales Crime Commission, in its last financial year, seized $80 million. $22 million of that was unexplained wealth, which is where you call somebody in and said, I love that Lamborghini out there, but you're a brickie. How can you afford it? And if you prove that you have, in fact, inherited a large amount of money or invested in Bitcoin, good on you. Drive off in your Lambo. If you don't, we seize it. And they have frozen $160 million. In that time. It's been enormously effective.
3: Tax office used to do that. It was called an asset betterment statement.
7: It still does, but I remember a tax officer rang Chopper Reed and said, we want to have a look at your books. And he said, well, come over to Tasmania and send any of them. That was the last call that was ever made. So the model is there, but, you know, we don't need to do a Mikey. So this effectively is a standing royal commission.
3: And then Chopper Reed said to the tax office,
15: here, there's no cash.
3: Robbo. We did a thing on this program last week where we took, I think, seven or eight calls, a thing called Royal Commission Lotto, saying on what date will Jacinda Allen call the Royal Commission? Well, it's got to be close enough to the election,
12: yeah,
3: so that it can't do anything before the election.
7: Well, this is the way out, because she has already written a piece in The Age where she said, we're not having a Royal Commission, it's a waste of money. The only way out is to have a crime commission, which is, and the trouble with a Royal Commission, I mean, organised crime is everywhere, and you will have terms of reference. Now, it might be corruption in the big build, but these people are not exclusively in the big build. They're elsewhere. What about tobacco? What about the bar wars? What about drug? What about extortion? All these things need to be done in one. And with a Royal Commission, you lose your expertise. By the time you build it up, it ends and everyone goes back into private enterprise. This is a body of knowledge that's kept. It's worked, I think, for 14 years, the Crime Commission, and it works. So we need to, you know, have a piece of humble pie, go to New South Wales, get the legislation, white out New South Wales,
5: cut and paste.
7: Put Victoria, and it's off to the races.
3: Royal Commission Lotto, we took 7 calls. The earliest was Brett, who said the 3rd of September, and the last was Adam, who said the 14th of October. So it's about a 6-week spread.
7: I'll say next Wednesday, or I'll say next week, they will announce a New South Wales-style crime commission.
3: Let's go with the 29th of July. Sly says New South Wales-style crime commission, 29th of July. 24 after 8.
12: What part did you play in the recent local elections, Mr. Rienzi?
16: You got me mixed up with somebody else, Senator. I'm in a cement and contracting business.
17: Traffic. The census is coming in August. 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Authorised by the Australian Bureau of Statistics, Canberra.
6: It's Brad Arnold from Transport Victoria. A truck's broken down inbound on the 180 freeway near Springvale Road. It's now being cleared from the left side of the freeway. Allow some extra time as you make your way past it. A stop-start run up towards Warragul Road and fairly slow going at the city exits after an earlier breakdown. Delays on the M80 Ring Road around Boundary Road after an earlier collision. All Greensboro-bound lanes have been reopened. Residual delays for the Westgate and the Princess freeways heading up towards that interchange. And in Coburg, a car's broken down eastbound on Bell Street just before City Road. Left lane's closed.
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3: 28 after 8, just got an email from my daughter's school. We have adjusted staffing arrangements for the day, and while there will be some minor changes to the timetable, school will remain open for all students. That's tomorrow.
7: Very good.
3: Sly.
7: Yeah, you were speaking about how the ATO was an enforcement body. Now it just wants to get the money. I know a drug dealer who was given, I think, something like $1 million in back taxes. He turned up with a very, very large box and said, well, $500,000 to cash. And they said, yeah, okay. And they actually remarked it really spelt musty. Well, it had been in his ceiling for 3 years, so that's probably why it was just a little bit mouldy. But cash, there was cash there.
3: Good on you, Sly Boy.
5: The Grouse or Shouse winner is Julie. Today's Rimify winner is Eggs Sunnyside Up. 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And coming up with Tom Elliott.
3: Tom Elliott says the union movement wants to change the flag. And a reminder that the annual Rumours Feast lunch, raising funds for Kids First Charity, which is a charity assisting at-risk children. It's the 21st one we've done, the Lunchtime Rumours Feast. We'll be at the Plaza Ballroom, Friday, August the 21st. Special guest Peter Dacos. 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
4: 11 degrees in Melbourne. Showers developing atop today, 16th, 8:30. Good morning. I'm David Armstrong. The US State Department's issued a worldwide alert warning there is a potential for unforeseen escalation in the war with Iran. Australians being urged to reconsider the need for overseas travel. Analysts now fear global oil prices will push higher if the Strait of Hormuz remains shut. During a fiery exchange, President Trump defending his strategy.
8: Is the plan to just keep bombing until they give up?
10: There are no signs. Why, do you know something that I don't know?
8: Well, they continue to attack our allies.
10: You don't know what the dialogue is behind the scenes, that they want to meet desperately to try and end it because they're getting decimated. You don't know anything.
4: A crime scene's been set up at Cremorne where a gym was torched by arsonists overnight. Police say offenders broke into the building on Church Street around one this morning and set the gym on fire. They fled before emergency crews arrived. A volunteer-run non-profit that provides equine-assisted activities for people with a disability has been hit by a break-in. 3AW's Rumorfile being told multiple expensive items were stolen from a facility at View Bank on Thursday. President of Riding for the Disabled, Liz Dwyer, telling 3AW Breakfast a lot of the items stolen are fundamental to their existence and they cannot afford to replace them.
11: We had a John Deere four-wheel drive ride-on mower that we use every day to maintain the property. We had a trailer stolen, chainsaw, whippersnippers, all the maintenance equipment.
4: A Ballarat magistrate described the treatment of a dog forced to drink engine coolant to survive as a travesty. It came at the sentencing of a 25-year-old man on assault, dangerous driving and animal cruelty charges. The man kept his four Staffy Terriers in squalid conditions. An RSPCA investigator noting on one visit one of the dogs, Maple, had died after consuming a bottle of coolant left in the yard. The offender has been sentenced to 6 months prison. He's been banned from owning an animal for 7 years. In finance, our dollar is trading higher, 70.05 US.
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4: Darcy Moore says he's got no plans to hand over the Collingwood captaincy. The 30-year-old managed just four games this season before a hamstring injury ended his year. The Preston Lions produced a stunning upset in the Australia Soccer Cup, beating last year's winners, A-League club Newcastle, 3-2. And Tadej Pogačar's lead in the Tour de France has been cut by 28 seconds in stage 16. That's the latest news and sports.
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6: It's Brad from Transport Victoria. A few breakdowns around town to look out for. A broken down truck inbound on the 1H freeway causing delays. That's in the left lane near Springvale Road. Speed restrictions in place. Stop start run towards the Remain Tunnel after that point. Got a breakdown on Greens Road over the top of Eastlink. One lane currently closed with crews there on site guarding traffic around it. And some heavy traffic eastbound on Bell Street in Coburg. There's a broken down car underneath the rail overpass. The left lane's currently blocked. Delays there pushing back towards Melville Road. Allow extra time.
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4: A cloudy day with showers developing, a top of 16 degrees. There'll be a shower or two tomorrow, 12. On Friday, possible showers, 15. And Saturday, showers forecast, 16 degrees. On the bays today, northerlies, 25 knots at times, turning westerly with waves around a metre. Sydenham, 11. Mount Dandenong, 8. And in the city, it's 11 degrees. David Armstrong, Melbourne Zone, 3AW.
1: Now, until noon, this is Mornings with Tom Elliott.
3: It is 25 to 9. Good morning. Well, as you just heard in the news, being warned about increased tensions in the Middle East, the possibility of a wider scale conflict. After 9 o'clock news, we're going to speak to energy analyst Saul Kovanec. He's been warning today that we might need to ration fuel here in Australia within 2 months, by September this year. Now, of course, we had warnings about this about 3 to 4 months ago, and it didn't come to pass. You know, things seemed to stabilise between the US and Iran. The world oil markets found other places to get oil. And in fact, petrol got quite cheap at one stage, priced for several weeks in the mid-150s. Anyway, look, I don't know what to make of this warning or not. That's why we're going to speak to Saul Kovanec after 9 o'clock. But apparently this time around it is more serious. If the Strait of Hormuz remains closed, we could face petrol and diesel rationing as soon as September this year. Anyway, we'll look at that after 9 o'clock, 133693, mornings at 3aw.com.au. But I've noticed in the past 2 or 3 days, since tensions renewed between Iran and the US, that suddenly petrol prices have gone up about 20 cents, diesel is well back over $2 a litre. And remember, we still have a temporary cut in the excise on petrol and diesel, so the real costs would be even higher if indeed the government didn't maintain the excise cut. Anyway, what are you seeing out there? 133693, mornings at 3aw.com.au. Fuel rationing within 2 months. I hope it doesn't happen. Now, Labor's having a national conference at the moment, and all sorts of interesting ideas are being put forward. One of them is by a big union, one of the biggest in the country, the AMWU, the Australian Manufacturing Workers Union. They say it's time that offensive symbols like the Union Jack and colonial statues were removed from public life. So what we can read into that is they want the Australian flag changed. They want statues of Captain Cook and Queen Victoria and, I don't know, Burke and Wills and people like that all knocked down, put in a warehouse somewhere, never to be seen again. Now, I get sick of these debates about our so-called evil colonial past. Okay, you know, people say to me, oh, well, you know, Canada doesn't have a Union Jack on its flag. Why can't we do something like that? And it's true. The Canadian flag, which was adopted in the mid-1960s, is a masterpiece of design. It is simple. It is recognisable. It is uniquely Canadian. I have never seen an alternative Australian flag that is anything other than a confused and muddled mess. In fact, the only good flag I have seen was the old boxing kangaroo one that we used back in the America's Cup in 1983. Now, the Union Jack is part of our history, all right? Up until 1901, we were colonies. That's what we were. And, yes, we've been a nation now for 125 years. But the fact is this, we do speak English. Where does that come from, all right? We do have a parliamentary Westminster democracy. Oh, where did that come from? We do have the rule of law. Where did that come from? They all came from Great Britain, all right? Now, I'm open to the idea of a different flag, but someone's got to come up with a decent design, something, as Ross Stevenson once said to me, that a five-year-old school child can easily draw. And as to colonial statues, they are part of our history. People say, oh, well, you know, Captain Cook wasn't the first person to discover Australia. You know, Indigenous people have been here, well, in my day it was 30 to 40,000 years. Now it's 60 to 100 to 250,000 years. Fine. But the having Europeans discover and ultimately settle this continent changed and made what modern-day Australia is. And to pretend it didn't happen, or to sort of wipe out that first, I don't know, 150-odd years, you know, since the 1770s when the first fleet arrived, I think is ridiculous. But this debate is now becoming mainstream. It's gone beyond, you know, socialists at universities saying get rid of the Union Jack, get rid of the royal family, get rid of the flag, get rid of all these statues, which I might add get routinely vandalised in the lead up to every single Australia Day. You've now got the Australian Manufacturing Workers Union, which is a very big and very powerful union, maybe second only to the CFMEU,
9: saying, get rid of the Union Jack, get rid of all colonial statues. So the debate has gone mainstream. We'll talk about that next hour as well. But just on the flag, has anybody seen a design for an alternative Australian flag which looks good and which makes sense? 133693, mornings at 3aw.com.au. And I might add about, I think it was almost a decade ago now, New Zealand, whose flag is very similar to Australia. It doesn't have the Federation star and the Southern Cross stars are red rather than white. Otherwise, it's identical to our flag. They had a referendum on changing their flag. They looked at dozens of different designs. And guess what? A majority of people said, just keep it the way it is. 133693. Also today, I want to have a look at yet another survey, a survey of almost 2,000 people. 62% of the people surveyed said the current level of immigration is too high. Now, I get why people say that, and I think it's too high too. We spoke about this at the start of the week, how we're still bringing in almost 500,000 migrants a year, despite the fact that the federal government keeps telling us that they're going to cut immigration. They don't actually do it. And I describe it as a Ponzi scheme, which is what it is. It is designed to prop up the economy, which is otherwise flailing at the moment. You know, our GDP per head of population is actually declining, which means per head we are in a technical recession. But be that as it may, if immigration is too high at almost 500,000 people a year, what should the level be? Now, several weeks ago, I interviewed One Nation leader Pauline Hanson, and she was the only politician of note who actually put a number. She said no more than 130,000 a year. Now, I think that would be too big a cut. It would be cutting immigration by almost 75%. But if I had to nominate a number myself, I would cap immigration at 250,000 a year, so basically half the current level. Try and reduce some of the stress on the housing market, all right? The stress on our roads, the stress on our hospitals, the stress on infrastructure in general, on our schools. The Liberals say their number is lower than Labor, but they won't say it is. Labor keeps saying they'll cut the rate of immigration, but they don't. So over to you. If you were given the chance to express an opinion, which you always can on this show on 133693, 62% of people surveyed say the current rate of immigration is too high. What should the number be? And again, the current rate or the number is about 500,000 immigrants net per annum. 133693, mornings at 3aw.com.au. And also before we go to some calls, somewhat sad news. Until recently, we were owned by the Nine Entertainment Group, and we were part of a sort of a big takeover they did years ago, which involved they bought The Age and the Sydney Morning Herald and the Financial Review. They bought us. They bought some other assets as well. Anyway, we've been sold. It was reported yesterday that Nine's publishing division, which is newspapers, is going to sack another 30 people. These are people associated with print operations. And the paper says, this is The Age and the Sydney Morning Herald, they want to emphasise digital news production. There's that phrase, digital news production. What that means is, I think, is that the era of the printed newspaper is rapidly drawing to a close. Now, I must admit, I'm surprised that they still print papers every day and distribute them and sell them to people. The price of printed newspapers has gone through the roof, like so many other things in recent years. Some of my age, like I'm in my late 50s, I still enjoy, particularly on the weekend, if we go out and have a coffee or whatever, you know, looking at a printed paper in front of me. But young people don't read printed newspapers, and I don't think they ever will. So if indeed, you know, we're in the last, I don't know, 3, 4, 5 years of printed newspapers, and soon they will be gone, maybe as early as 2030, will you miss them? 133693, mornings at 3aw.com.au. Lots on the agenda. Let's get stuck in. Karen, good morning.
13: Good morning,
9: Tom.
13: Tom, I think you might have a little bit mixed up. Not what I've heard, no one's saying change the flag. They're just saying remove the Union Jack and then leave it as is.
9: Well, but that's a pretty big change, isn't it? That's a quarter of the flag.
13: Yeah. And it would look great too.
9: So you just have a blue space there. Yeah. I don't know. They say nature abhors a vacuum. I sort of feel like if we keep the rest of the flag with the Federation Star and the Southern Cross, probably we'll stick something else in place of the Union Jack. Look, thank you, Karen. It's interesting. After the death last week of New Zealand Australian actor Sam Neill, People look back to a film he was in almost 30 years ago called Event Horizon. It was like a science fiction movie. And in it, he plays an Australian astronaut. I think it was set in the 2050s or thereabouts. Anyway, on his uniform that he wore on the spaceship in the film, he had an Australian flag on one of his sleeves. But instead of a Union Jack, it had the Indigenous flag where the Union Jack is. And that was interesting. That was almost 30 years ago, Sam Neill trying to predict the future. Thank you, Karen. Bruce, good morning.
12: Yeah, good morning, Tom. How are you going? There's two things I want to touch on. This manufacturing union that's going on about the flag and everything. 26% of export income 30, 40 years ago used to come from the manufacturing industry. Mm. Now it's less than 6%. So Americans ought to be concentrating on getting the manufacturing industry going rather than the flag. Now, the other thing I wanted to touch on too was these greedy teachers. Now, do they realise the people that pay their wages are some of the lowest

0: students and their parents will have to deal with a day off school. Look, they're getting a huge pay rise that's been offered, but they sense blood in the water. I know the government is on the ropes. I mean, the government doesn't have the money to be handing out pay rises, but it's desperate to stay in power. It doesn't want to pick a fight with powerful unions like the teachers' union. So I suspect the government's going to cave on this one. 133693 mornings at 3aw.com.au. More emails, more calls in a moment. Saul Kovanec, energy analyst, joins us straight after 9. Could we have fuel rationing here as soon as September at 14 to 9?
1: Traffic. The census is coming in August. You'll get instructions soon on what to do. In the census, every answer matters. Authorised by the Australian Bureau of Statistics, Canberra.
2: It's Brad from Transport Victoria. There's still delays for eastbound traffic along Bell Street through Coburg, heading up towards Sydney Roads with a breakdown underneath the rail overpass blocking the left lane. A 10 to 12 minute delay pushing back towards Sussex Streets and Melville Road. Allow that extra time. There's a broken down truck on the 1H freeway near Springvale Road in the left emergency lane. Delays past the scene and some heavy traffic for the eastern freeway. The Bullion Road inbound exit ramp still closed for works. You need to use the Doncaster Road exit ramp further back. Otherwise, U-turning via the Chandler Highway.
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0: It is 11 to 9, emails, mornings at 3aw.com.au. Peter says the Union Jack in England, or really the United Kingdom, are the reason we have the Australia we have today. I agree with you, Peter. Jackie says the AMWU Union needs to focus on building things in Australia, not trashing the flag. I agree. I mean, look, as Bruce Arangus before said, I mean, the level of manufacturing in our economy has fallen through the floor in recent decades. I think the AMWU should be focusing on that and less about fighting culture wars about the Union Jack and colonial statues. And Michael says if we have fuel rationing, who is going to police it? Well, look, Michael, it's only a prediction at the moment, so I'm going to speak to the man who made the prediction after the 9 o'clock news, but he is worried about this latest round of heightened tensions between the US and Iran. Jim joins us. Jim, good morning.
9: Morning, Tom. Just to let you know about petrol. Petrol has gone up. I just saw it in Carlton for $2.05 unleaded, and diesel is $2.39.9.
0: Gee, it's back to almost back to the bad old days, isn't it?
9: Correct.

0: Yeah, I remember the maximum I paid for petrol, and it was my wife's car, and it only taxed 95, was about $2.30 back in March. So $2.05 in Carlton. All right, Jim, we'll treat that as a word on the street. And you can find yourself on Friday in the running for our weekly prize, the $1,000 voucher to spend at Imp Jewellery, the handmade and remodelling specialist. Anne, good morning.
1: John, I hate the newspapers to be taken away. My preschoolers, they can't wait to look at the footy. They learn their six times table because of the goals, etc., of the football matches. They look for the names of the teams. They look for the photos and all that sort of thing and the pages. And I think it's a wonderful learning tool for little ones too, because they're learning to read. They're learning to point out their teams and things like that, you know?
0: Well, yeah, I agree with you, Anne, and I like the physical reading of an actual newspaper, the turning of the pages. And in fact, I still look at the printed newspapers here before the show each morning, because often you see little things the way news appears on an iPad or a phone, there's an algorithm that says, righto, most people are interested in this, so they highlight the articles that people are interested in, and little nuggets and bits and pieces tend to drop by the wayside. In the printed paper, they don't. But all I can say is Nine's sacking 30 people who work in the print part of their newspaper operations. And that says to me that the era of the printed newspaper is rapidly drawing to a close. Duncan, hello.
2: Oh, hello, Tom. I just wanted to comment on the fuel gouging that's going on at the moment. And I'm living in East Gippsland, in a country area. I go past a station that gets a fuel delivery about once every 10 days, and the fuel in the last 5 days has gone from 197 to 215 on a daily basis. Now, they haven't had a delivery every one of those days, and Albanese was going to police this fuel gouging, and it just doesn't occur. And the other bit, his little mate Bowen has said that we've got 30 days of fuel up our sleeve and deliveries of boats at X amount. Well, those prices would have been set before the boats left to come to Australia.
0: Look, Duncan, you're right. You're right. Particularly rural petrol stations might only, as you say, get a delivery every 10 to 14 days. So the fuel they have today is the same fuel they had last week in many cases. But this is what they do. There is no law stopping petrol stations putting up the prices at a whim. And politician after politician says they'll try and do something about it, but they never do. Look, thank you, Duncan. I think our petrol supply is now up to 40 days, which is a positive move. So it was 30. In fact, I think it was 28 days back in March. It's up to 40 now, but keep listening after 9 o'clock. We're going to speak to Saul Kovanec. He's a well-known energy analyst. He says if nothing changes in the Strait of Hormuz, we could be having rationing by September, which is not far away. Now, Sean joins us. What have you seen, Sean?
3: How are you, mate?
0: Yeah, good. What's happening?
3: I drive on the Doncaster Freeway in Middleborough Road, and I've just noticed that a lot of the trucks are getting loaded, and then the blokes in the white suits, chemical suits, are wrapping it all up in black plastic.
0: Ooh.
3: I just want to know if it was contaminated soil.
0: So that's sort of which bit of Middleborough Road is that?
3: It's just on the Doncaster, the East Link Freeway, the Doncaster Freeway, just near Middleborough Road. So okay. They're carting all the dirt out. But then they're wrapping it all up in black plastic with chemical suits on.
0: Well, this happens when they were building the West Gate Tunnel, because they found there was all sorts of contamination in the soil that they had to dig out to build the tunnel. We talked about the tunnel yesterday because not many people are using it. All right, well, thank you. Middleborough Road in Doncaster. Dirt is being put on trucks. Men are wearing hazmat suits. And the dirt itself is being wrapped in plastic, so that doesn't sound entirely safe, does it? Thank you, Sean. You can find yourself with that word on the street in the running for the yearly prize. You'll know on Friday, 60 grand towards a Mercedes of your choice. Thanks to Mercedes-Benz Brighton. When you think about trading in, think Mercedes-Benz Brighton. They promise to better any trade-in price on all makes and models. 1-3-3-693-8529.
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6: It's Brad from Transport Victoria. Still delays for eastbound traffic along Bell Street through Coburg with a car that's broken down underneath the rail overpass just before Sydney Road in the left lane. 10 to 12 minute delay there, pushing back in towards Pascavale South. If you're on public transport, looking clear for the train network to and from the city. Service change for the Werribee line. And buses set to replace that V-Line trains on part of the Ballarat, Ararat to Maribor lines from tomorrow for level crossing removal works in Melton. Over the next 4 days, no trains will run between Bacchus Marsh and Caroline Springs.
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0: Righto, we are coming up to the 9 o'clock news with David Armstrong. After the news, as I mentioned before, we're going to speak to energy analyst Saul Kovanec. He's made quite a disturbing prediction, and you'll see it in today's Herald Sun, that if things don't get sorted out soon in the Strait of Hormuz, we will face fuel rationing as early as September. Now, similar predictions were made several months ago, and that didn't come to pass. We seem to find new sources of fuel. In fact, we have 40 days versus 30 days worth of fuel now. But even so, Saul is a man who knows what he's talking about. Also, I want to get stuck into this call by the AMWU, which is a very powerful union. They want symbols like the Union Jack and colonial statues dismissed from public life. That means changing the Australian flag. And also, work from home is going in a new direction. There's a new thing called micro divergence, micro shifting. No one wants to work anymore. 133-693.
14: This news for Oxford Partners Lawyers. Better to have on your side than on theirs. 3AW News.
15: 11 degrees in Melbourne. Showers developing atop today. 16. 9 o'clock. Good morning. I'm David Armstrong. Two men have been arrested as part of an investigation into the theft of nearly $500,000 believed to have occurred during the transport of cash to and from ATMs. Madeline Burke reports.
16: The men were arrested early this morning following the execution of two warrants in Mickleham and Dallas. Detectives launched an investigation into the thefts last week after the matter was reported to police. The incidents are believed to involve runs to and from ATMs in several suburbs across Melbourne to the value of nearly $500,000. A 25-year-old from Dallas and a 44-year-old from Mickleham will now be interviewed. Madeline Burke, Melbourne.
15: Australia's heading for its weakest decade of living standards growth in more than a century. Professor Richard Holden is a professor of economics at the University of New South Wales Business School.
17: It depresses me, but it doesn't surprise me. Former RBA Governor Philip Lowe said we haven't seen a rise in real incomes, you know, per capita for the last 7 or 8 years. You know, you put enough years together and you get a lost decade.
15: The Australian Manufacturing Workers Union wants the Union Jack stripped from the Australian flag. Ahead of Labor's national conference, the union argues it's a reminder of the old ruling class and colonial empire. Tracy Rockwell hands out Australian flags on Australia Day, says the flag belongs to the people.
18: If people want a new flag, let's put up the designs and let Australia vote. That's democracy. If Australians vote yes, I'll support it. If no, the debate is over. Really, the people own the flag.
15: One Nation MP Barnaby Joyce insists the federal government does have the power to block an ISIS soldier from coming home to Australia. Tarek Kamley, who fled to Syria to join Islamic State, has been found alive in an Iraqi prison. The former paediatrician wants to be released and come home. Mr. Joyce says the Albanese government must intervene.
19: We don't bring animals or their wives back to Australia. I mean, I don't know what they're doing, cooking casseroles for their hubby after a day out murdering people.
15: An international student's due in court accused of committing a big GST fraud. The 28-year-old man lodged more than $5 million in tourist refund scheme claims for luxury watches and airport. International travellers can claim a GST refund for imported goods as long as they aren't brought back into Australia. Analysis has found racing pumps a record $5.5 billion into the state economy. An independent report has found horse, harness and greyhound racing kicks in $3.9 billion in direct spending and supports more than 33,000 full-time jobs. In finance, our dollar is trading at 70.05 US.
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15: Patrick Dangerfield's offering his support to Tyson Stengel. Geelong's negotiating with the Premiership forward to finish his contract 3 years early. The Cats captain telling Fox Footy, Stengel's health is his priority.
21: As a friend of his and as captain, I look at it more of, have we got the right support in place, which I have no doubt we do. And for me, footy isn't really the ultimate priority there.
15: St Kilda forward Max King just needs to get through training today to get the green light to play this weekend. Canada's world number 48 golfer Corey Connors is committed to playing Australia's two biggest golf tournaments this year, the Australian Open and the PGA Championship. And Scott Boland may finally have done enough to break the grip of Australia's test bowling big three. Selector George Bailey says he could get the nod to start over Mitchell Starc or Josh Hazlewood. That's the latest news and sport.
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6: It's Brad Arnold from Transport Victoria. Stigo crews turning to a broken down truck inbound on the 1H freeway near Springvale Road, being cleared from the left emergency lane. Drive with caution past there. City end of the 1H freeway is still a little busy just after Toorak Road in towards the Domain Tunnel. Some busy traffic through Bulleen, with Bulleen Road closed in both directions between Bridge Street and Mattingham Road. On the go until early early August for northeast link works. Mattingham Road and Banksia Street both down to one lane in each direction, heading up towards that intersection between Bulleen and Heidelberg. Allow plenty of extra time.
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15: A cloudy day with showers developing, a top of 16 degrees. There'll be a shower or two tomorrow, 12. On Friday, possible showers 15. By Saturday, showers 16. Sunday, possible showers 16. On the bays, northerlies, 25 knots at times today, then turning westerly with waves around a metre. Dandenong, 10. Geelong, 12. In the city, it's 11 degrees. David Armstrong, Melbourne's own 3AW.
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0: 7 past 9, just before the news, I was running out of time. I mentioned this new development in working from home. It's called micro shifting. It's extraordinary. It's like you work from home and then you only work when it suits you. So you might do an hour or two in the morning and then you have an hour off and then you might do another hour of work and then you stop and make lunch and or dinner and then you do a couple more hours. So you work from home and you stop and start work when it suits you. It sort of makes me wonder whether anybody really wants to work anymore. We'll look at that later on in the program. In a moment, though, I want to talk about the possibility of fuel rationing as early as September. And also later on this hour, the AMWU's call for colonial symbols like statues of Captain Cook and the Union Jack on our flag to be abolished. Rachel says, I would like a flag inspired by the Cricket Australia emblem. It has a southern cross, the green and gold, things that all Australians can get behind. I'm not really aware of the Cricket Australia flag. I'll have a look at it. And Talia says the job of all Australians is to defend the flag, not change it. Well, maybe Talia. But, I mean, look, the model again is Canada. Back in the mid-1960s, I think it was 1965, the Canadians who used to have the Union Jack on their flag decided to get rid of it. Overwhelmingly, they liked the maple leaf flag, the red and the white. And that is a good example of a simple, powerful flag. My biggest problem, and look, I'm not against the idea of changing the flag, but it has to be something that works. And most of the alternative flags I've seen are a hodgepodge of different things. You know, they've got black, yellow, red for the Indigenous colours, and blue and white and maybe a boomerang and or a kangaroo, and they just become sort of artistic messes. So I would never say never, but it's got to be a decent design. Now, we had a word on the street about 10 minutes ago, Middleborough Road near Doncaster, workers in hazmat suits putting dirt on the back of trucks. Norm, what's going on?
4: The hygienists have done a report there with the Eastern Freeway widening, and they've found traces of asbestos in the ground. It may have been an old asbestos pipe or something like that that's been mixed through the soil. So that's got to be disposed of properly. So you've got a plastic wrap, anything when it's been transported with asbestos in it. So it's been disposed of appropriately and sent off to the tip that way.
0: Right. Does it, I mean, I've got to say, you know, if you look at old beach shacks, there wouldn't be many of them left now, but they used to be made almost entirely of asbestos back in the day and no one seemed to worry about it.
4: Yeah, it's a big problem now when you're doing any new site works and that. You've got to get a hygienist report done for your soil. any soil that needs carting away, and pending that report, it's got to be disposed of properly due to EPA regulations.
0: So is it it's the widening of the Eastern Freeway, and is that part of the North East Link works?
4: Yes, it is. Yeah. It's a part of the North East, but it's the Eastern Freeway section.
0: Yep, okay. All right, well, thank you for that, Norm. You also on Friday could find yourself with that Word on the Street update in the running for the yearly prize. 60 grand towards a Mercedes of your choice, thanks to Mercedes-Benz Brighton. Until the end of this month, which is only 9 days away, join Mercedes-Benz Financial and receive a deposit contribution on select new SUVs in the demonstrator range, including AMG. Some terms and conditions do apply. Okay, so back when the war, which was sort of started between Israel and Iran near the start of the year and rapidly drew in the US, when that first happened, petrol prices shot up, diesel prices shot up, suddenly diesel wasn't available for love nor money, particularly in rural and regional parts of the country, and Armageddon was predicted. Unfortunately, Armageddon did not come to pass. Things in the Strait of Hormuz have not been sorted out. It's open one day, it's closed the next. But there was a warning this morning that this latest brouhaha between the US and Iran, if it continues, could lead to fuel rationing here in Australia in just a couple of months' time. The next guest is an energy analyst at energy research firm MST. Saul Kovanec, thanks for joining us.
5: Good morning.
0: Well, I mean, the really dire predictions back in March did not come to pass. It seems like the oil markets sorted themselves out. And I see that our fuel supplies have gone from about 28 days back then to as much as 40 days now. Why are you warning us of the possibility of fuel rationing maybe in just 2 months' time?
5: Well, that dire situation has not come to pass with the qualification that's yet. Now, where we stand today is we've managed to get through the last few months relatively well, but that's because other countries have been taking the hit. We've seen demand destruction in parts, particularly of South Asia. China has massively reduced its oil demand, and so that's freed up oil and fuel to keep coming to Australia. Now, the risk is, of course, that we've been living off the oil market credit card this whole time, where we've been drawing down our commercial stocks, we've been drawing down our strategic stocks. And the question is, when is that credit card maxed out? And the problem we have today is we now have over a billion barrels less oil and fuel stocks around the world than we did before the war began in February. And so now that we're seeing the conflict escalate again in the region and the Strait of Hormuz go back to being not fully closed, but close to being fully closed, we're now drawing on that credit card more and more. And ultimately, we can only do that for so much longer. I think probably several more weeks before we have to see more demand drop around the world. Then that's going to put the pressure on all our trading partners and ourselves to conserve more fuel use once again.
0: But I thought, didn't we do deals with countries like South Korea and Singapore where they import a lot of gas from Australia? And I think behind the scenes, the Australian government said to them, if you want us to keep supplying you with gas, you make sure that your refineries keep supplying us with petrol. What, wasn't that the sort of deal done?
5: Yeah, so the government's been engaging diplomatically with our trading partners precisely like that, using our leverage as a big LNG exporter, because there's a big LNG shortage as well, to make sure that we'll keep giving you LNG if you keep giving us fuel. And that's why today we actually have more fuel stocks than we did prior to the war beginning. They're still very low and well below the global average, but we have more. Now, that diplomacy has been successful, which is why other countries have gone short instead of Australia. But as the crisis grows and the ability and the amount of oil we have to go around continues to decrease, that pressure is only going to grow again. And so those diplomatic channels and efforts have to continue. But if this becomes a very severe scenario, then a lot of our trade partners simply won't have enough. Even if they prioritise Australia, they won't have enough to go fully around.
0: Right, and given the stop-start nature of relationships between the US and Iran, you know, a few weeks ago Donald Trump says, oh, I've spoken to the good people in the Iranian leadership and we've done a deal and the Strait of Hormuz is open, and suddenly they're evil, bad people and, you know, we're going to attack them. I mean, do you think it's just going to keep going like this, back and forth, back and forth?
5: Well, that's the concern here. I mean, because ultimately you have the Iranian regime is absolutely committed to re-establishing a control over the strait going forward. And that is fundamentally untenable, not just for the US, but many Gulf countries and consuming countries all over the world. And that remains unresolved. And that's before we even talk about the nuclear issue and the missile issue and all these other issues. And so the real risk here is that we have this on again, on off again, or lower, just oscillating between lower and higher level of conflict with Iran. And the strait, therefore, never gets back to anywhere close to what it used to be. And we end up in this higher for longer pricing world. So it might not spike up to the crazy levels we saw in March again, or at least not frequently. But the idea that we can just go back to where we were, say, Christmas time last year, where oil prices are really quite low, that's hard to see because this conflict doesn't have a clear resolution anywhere on the near-term horizon.
0: Final question, is there anything our government can do? I mean, they've cut the excise, although it's increased a bit now, which is sort of, in some ways, a strange thing to do. If you want to encourage people to use less fuel, you wouldn't make it cheaper, but that's what they did. Is there anything else the Australian government can do here?
5: So, look, what the Australian government has done diplomatically and with its fuel underwriting package has been useful, and that needs to continue. And they probably need to make sure they don't jeopardise that with some of their other policies at home. The excise issue is a pure political thing. It doesn't, as you say, actually help us in managing the fuel shortage. But I think the real question here is, are we going to see resolve from the government to make sure we don't end up in such a dire and vulnerable situation again and make sure we're more self-sufficient in fuels? Because that's going to require the government to support drilling for more oil and exploring for more oil again. And that's been something they've been very hostile towards over the last 4 years.
0: Yeah. All right. Well, I hope you're wrong. Saul Kovanec there, energy analyst at MST. I mean, they talk about demand management. That is a nice way of saying rationing. So, you know, half of us can buy fuel one day, half the next, based on something like a number plate or a date of birth or whatever, maybe the colour of your car. 133693, mornings at 3aw.com.au. If you went back several decades, we refined almost all the fuel we needed here in Australia. We had at one stage about 11 refineries. Now I think we have 2.5 left, 2 fairly big ones, one of which is in Geelong. And there's a small one inland in Queensland, which services the mining industry. And we don't drill for much of our own oil anymore. We just buy it from overseas. And as I said at the start of the year, and I'll say this now, we could be self-sufficient in these things, but we've made a series of decisions, and both sides of politics has done this, where we just thought it was easier to get petrol and diesel from other countries. Anyway, 133693, mornings at 3aw.com.au. Plenty of calls ahead. I do want to get into this call by the Australian Manufacturing Workers Union to, you know, get rid of the Union Jack off our flag, knock down all the colonial statues, no more Queen Victoria, no more Captain Cook. I don't know why the union is spending its time and its energy calling for this sort of thing. I would have thought focusing on workers' living standards, which are falling, and people's job security, which is anything but secure, was a far more important task for the AMWU. And speaking of working, later on in the program, I want to talk about this latest derivation of work from home. It's called micro-shifting, and it means you stop and start and stop your work at home when it suits you at 18 past 9.
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6: It's Brad from Transport Victoria. Still some slowing traffic eastbound along Bell Street, heading through Coburg up towards Sydney Road. A car's broken down underneath the rail overpass. The left lane's currently closed. Allow extra time heading up towards Sydney Road. It's a stop-start run in towards Brunswick at the moment. The usual delays through there. Eastern Freeway a little busy, especially that left lane heading onto Doncaster Road. The Bullion Road Citybound exit ramp from the Eastern Freeway, that's still closed as part of the Eastern Freeway upgrade works. Take that exit at Doncaster Road, otherwise you'll end up at the Chandler Highway.
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0: It is 22 past nine. It seems almost certain that state school teachers will go out and strike tomorrow, which will be very inconvenient for both students and their parents. Neil, however, says it's not just about the money, it's more about the working conditions. He says the majority of negative comments are made by people who have kids in private schools. Well, maybe, Neil. Last week I was talking about how my energy bill is going to go up a lot this year, my power bill, because, well, my provider, which is Engie, is putting up the prices. And I said I've got to do a comparison and start, you know, get a better deal. Ian wants to know, how did this go? Well, I haven't finished it, Ian, but it is clear there are deals better than the one I have, and chances are I'll be switching energy provider pretty soon. And on changing the Australian flag, David says, if we're going to be honest, the Union Jack should be replaced by the flag of the People's Republic of China. He says, economically, we rely upon China to survive. Well, if we're not careful, David, that's exactly what could happen. 133-693, just a reminder, escape your pricey telco. 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I just mentioned tomorrow's teacher strike. Jane, good morning.
29: Good morning. So I just wanted to talk to you about what happened at my primary school this morning. So I went to drop the kids off. It was about 8:40. And when I arrived, there's a whole heap of kids outside the school gate, which was locked. So there would have been maybe 60, 70 kids. That's just at one of the school gates out of the three perimeter gates. So I let them out. So there's all the kids, you know, milling around on the footpath close to the road. And I called the school and I said, what's going on? And they said, the gates are locked until 8:45 as part of our industrial work ban, which commenced today.
0: Yeah, so what that is, Jane, that'll be what's called work to rule, where you do precisely the minimum that is legally required of you and no more than that. So if you know, somewhere it says the school hour starts or the school day starts at 8:45, bang, the gates do not open until 8:45. Do you think it's reasonable for teachers to do that, Jane?
29: Do you know, I really love our primary school and I love the teachers and a lot of them do an amazing job. I don't think it's an issue with the teachers. I think it's bad, bad advice or bad industrial action, you know, from the teachers' union.
0: Well,
29: what they're doing here is is inconveniencing not just the students, but the parents as well.
0: I agree, Jane. Look, Jane, the funny thing is about the union, the Australian Education Union, is they recommended not just the most recent deal, but the one before that. They said, look, this is a reasonable deal. All of our members should accept it. And the members voted against it. So it's like the teachers are sort of at odds with their union at the moment. All right, so look, Jamie, we won't name the school just yet, but stay on the line. We'll get the rest of your details. So there you go, a primary school. The gates aren't opening until, well, they didn't open until 8:45, part of a work-to-rule industrial action by the teachers. And, Jane, you could also be in the running for the yearly Word on the Street prize, $60,000 towards a Mercedes of your choice, thanks to Mercedes-Benz Brighton. Until the end of this month, book your premium express service between 1 and 3 p.m. and enjoy 20% off the cost of the service. Pete, hello.
16: Morning, Tom. Just before I tell you about the fuel, put a on the emblem of our flag is a kangaroo and an emu in the corner.
0: Look, that could work, although it would get a bit small. I know what you're saying, lock off the Australian coat of arms. I would actually just go with a stylized kangaroo because the kangaroo is far better known as the animal of Australia than what the emu is. And, you know, if you draw an emu, it looks just like an ostrich, to be honest, although the colouring's a bit different. But, yeah, look, we'll talk about that more later on. I'm not averse to changing the flag the way the Canadians did. I'm just yet to see a design that really grabs me.
16: About the fuel, people have probably forgotten where the exercise tax goes back to where it was from the 2nd of August.
0: Yes.
16: The fuel's going to go up again. Now, my daughter was in Rockhampton. The last time that went there, it was 16 cents, I suppose, to verify. Their fuel went up 50 cents.
0: Wow.
16: Okay. Overnight.
0: True.
16: So that's just to give me an example. So we could be looking around about 40, 50 cents a litre more. And what we're paying.
0: She's in Rockhampton up in Queensland.
16: Yes, and it went up 50 cents a litre last time when that was cut in half.
0: Well, okay, so you're right. The excise was cut 30, I think it ended up being about 30 cents a litre, maybe 32 for April, May and June, and then the government cut it in half so we only get a 15, 16 cent discount for the month of July. And suddenly the evil day is fast approaching, today being the 22nd. Thanks, Pete. Nick, hello.
17: Good morning, Tom.
0: Yes, Nick.
17: I reckon we should leave the Aussie flag the way it is. If we remove the Union Jack, maybe put a picture of Australia in its place.
0: Yeah, maybe. Do many countries have a map of their own country on their flag? I don't know. I've always thought I don't mind, like, the Qantas kangaroo, but without the wings. You know, you could put something like that there.
17: Yeah, that'll work. Yeah. Immigration, I'm with you. I reckon cut it by half.
0: Yeah.
17: But, yeah, and just finally, the newspaper. I'm only 40, but I reckon nothing beats the smell of the Sunday Herald newspaper on a Sunday morning.
0: Yeah. Herald Sun. All right, well, thanks, Nick. Yeah, look, I only brought up newspapers. I mean, I still enjoy reading them. In fact, I have to sort of speed read them during the week because we don't have a lot of time in the mornings before the show to try and think about what we're going to say and then to say it. But on the weekends, I do, when I have time, enjoy reading papers pretty much from cover to cover. And yes, you can look at the paper on your phone or on an iPad or some sort of tablet device. But I just feel Nine, which owns The Age and The Sydney Morning Herald and The Financial Review, has in the last decade or so, sacked almost 400 people from its newspaper division. And it was announced yesterday another 30 people are going, and they're all in the print operations of the newspaper. And Nine talks about wanting to make The Age and the Sydney Morning Herald to focus more on digital delivery. So that says to me that the era of the printed copy of the paper is definitely drawing to a close. 133693, Bill, what have you seen?
18: Thanks for taking my call, Tom.
0: Pleasure.
18: A matter that's pretty passionate to me. An associate of mine currently leased a property in Diggers Rest to a person. For the last 6 weeks, they've dumped commercial quantities of rubbish on the property, just truck after truck after truck entering the property and dumping it. She's contacted the EPA. She's contacted the council. She's contacted the police after she was assaulted there on Saturday morning. They all say there's nothing they can do. It's a civil matter.
0: You know, it's funny, Bill. I think I read something about this. I'm just trying to think if it was Diggers Rest or somewhere else, but they definitely said there was illegal rubbish dumping going on at a property somewhere in Victoria. Maybe it's your friend's place. So is the rubbish going into like a hole or just being tipped on the ground?
18: In like a rural property, and they're openly, brazenly dumping it up the back of the property.
0: Sure.
18: I was subjected to this 10 years ago. I had a property in Ardea where, same thing, I had 200,000 square metres of asbestos-riddled rubbish dumped on my property. They took the goon to court. He was convicted, fined $70,000. I was left a clean-up bill of $1 million.
0: Sure.
18: Because there's no legislation to enforce clean-up.
0: So you had to fork out $1 million?
18: I had to sell the property and I lost my super, yes.
0: Gee, Bill, I'm sorry about that. All right, look, stay on the line. I want to follow this up because, as I said, I definitely read something about this in the last 24 to 48 hours and it may well have been your friend's Diggers Rest property. So what's happening is, I mean, the fees at tips have gone up a lot. The idea is that we use less rubbish and now, you know, like my glass bin only gets collected every 4 weeks. We had to ring the council yesterday. Because the council sent out a letter to everyone saying, here is your new glass bin collection date. They got the dates wrong. Anyway, the woman at the council was very helpful and said it had caused a lot of confusion. But this is far more serious. And the illegal dumping of rubbish, particularly, you know, building rubbish, which could include asbestos, it's incredibly expensive to make it good, to clean it up. Bill, stay on the line. You could also be in the running for the weekly prize, the $1,000 voucher to spend at Imp Jewelry. And if you win that, there's the yearly prize, $60,000 towards a new Merc of your choice. Thanks to Mercedes-Benz Brighton, Melbourne's only all-in-one Mercedes-Benz retailer. The Australian flag and evil colonial statues in a moment. The AMWU wants them all taken down. They want the flag changed. David Armstrong joins us first with the news headlines. David, good morning.
1: Good morning. The news at 10 o'clock, two men have been arrested over the theft of $500,000 believed to have occurred during the transport of cash to and from ATMs across 11 Melbourne suburbs.
0: Well, there's only one company that does that now, and that's Armaguard, which is actually owned by the Fox family. So
1: they're not being pulled over to the side of the road in Hillary. No, it's you're supposed to deliver $50,000 and there's only $48,000. Where's the $2,000 gone? The arrest of Mickleham and Dallas early this morning follow a tip off to police last week. So far, investigators have identified 10 incidents of discrepancies. Senior Labor Minister Anthony Carbines broke ranks. He put his head up above the parapet during a retreat in Ballarat for the Labor caucus and cabinet earlier this week, Monday and Tuesday, and he turned on Labor's leadership, and he turned on the leaders of the party for not stamping out corruption in the
0: Now, can I just say, on one hand, well done to Anthony Carbines for at least having the courage to point it out, but, you know, the old saying, you know, people in glass houses should not throw stones. I mean, he is, as police minister, has presided over an explosion of crime in this state and done very little about it.
1: Does he do what he wants to do? Does he follow what he's told to do by cabinet, the caucus, and the leader?
0: Look. What you're seeing now is that the cabinet solidarity is falling apart. You know, there was the minister for health has sort of put out a public memo saying, "I want to ensure that there's no corruption on any health department building sites or anything." So the idea is that you're supposed to all meet behind closed doors, have your argument, and then when you come out, we're all good friends and we all agree 100% on this. What's happening is that it's all being leaked and people are arguing with each other and it's all about, they're worried about losing the next election.
1: Not a good sign. Experts are warning against complacency in Australia as the cyclospora parasite inflicts an incredible infection across the United States. It's particularly impacting those under the age of 40. It is chronic. It is widespread. It is what they call explosive diarrhea. Scientists say the risk of this parasite getting here via imported produce or an infected traveller is likely and should not be downplayed. Do you know where this was sourced to?
0: No.
1: Lettuce grown in Mexico and supplied to all Taco Bells across the United States.
0: So how does it get here?
1: Infected travellers can pass it on.
0: Oh, I see. So you go to America.
1: Yes.
0: You have a taco at Taco Bell.
1: You get very unwell.
0: You eat infected lettuce.
1: You come home here.
0: And you pass it on to others.
1: You maybe don't wash your hands.
0: So to speak.
1: Both Adelaide and Collingwood are promising a fiery clash when the two sides play tomorrow night. There's a lot of bad blood between these two teams, and the Crows coach, Matthew Nix, talking up the clash, even mentioned the word probably going to be a bit of biff.
0: Really?
1: They use the actual word. There will be some biff between the two sides.
0: I might watch that.
1: All of that at 10.
0: Thank you, David. You don't hear biffo being predicted in advance much these days. You know, they used to, I like the euphemisms like players are coming to grips with their feelings for each other and that sort of thing. Anyway, 133693, mornings at 3aw.com.au. Calls and emails coming up in about 10 minutes' time. We're going to speak to activist Jasmine Duff. Guess what? She agrees with the Australian Manufacturing Workers Union. Scrap the Union Jack from our flag. Get rid of all the evil colonial statues. No more Cook's Cottage, I assume. It's like we are trying to, or some people here, are trying to erase a very large and important part of our history at 25 to 10.
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28: 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When it's cold outside, stay warm in Underworks heat pods, extra warm thermals and socks. Underworks, the number one to down under for socks.
0: 21 to 10 emails. Margaret says this anti-colonialism move by the AMWU. The AMWU is making a submission at Labor's National Conference today. They want the Union Jack expunged from our flag and pretty much anywhere else it appears. And they also want colonial statues torn down, which is something that tends to happen in the lead-up to each Australia Day here. Margaret says this move by the AMWU is actually a step in the Labor Party agitating again for a republic. which Anthony Albanese is quite an ardent supporter of a republic. And we had a Word on the Street call a few minutes ago about illegal dumping at a rural property in Diggers Rest. Mickey says the same thing is happening in Diamond Creek. It is 20 to 10, time to take a look at an OnDeck unsecured lightning loan. For fast-moving small businesses, go to ondeck.com.au. Roger joins us. Roger, good morning.
4: Oh, good morning. About the flag, I think we should go like the Canadians did with something really graphic and recognisable. I've got the maple leaf. I'd have the Southern Cross with the Federation Star, but unfortunately that had been sort of commandeered by another organisation, so I don't know what we could do about
0: it. Oh, you mean the old Builders Labourers Federation flag?
4: That's right, yeah. Yes.
0: What about if we have to get rid of the Union Jack, which I don't think we do, but let's just say we do, what about a stylised kangaroo, maybe in red or white?
4: The only trouble then is it's all sort of bitsy. You've got a bit of this, a bit of that. I just want one graphic-looking thing that's instantly recognisable. Like, I think the Canadian flag's got the highest world recognition. Yeah. People know where it's from and what it is. And I think if we worked on doing something like that, it would be far better.
0: Well, look, I agree in principle, Roger, and the problem is, whereas the Canadians 60 years ago, because I think it was 1965, were able to come up with an excellent flag design, we have struggled. Almost all the alternative flags I see, you know, they jam the Indigenous flag into where the Union Jack goes, and that looks messy. You know, they put boomerangs and kangaroos and maybe a koala or something on them, and that's messy as well. And something simple and recognisable. Look, even if it was just a white stylised kangaroo on a blue background, maybe with a Federation star, I don't know, that could work. Now, look, I had an email overnight from a man called John. John, sadly, is suffering from cancer, and he was in a lot of pain last night and tried to get an ambulance to go to hospital, and he was told there were none available. John's sister, Lisa, has rung us. Lisa, good morning.
5: Good morning, Tom. How are you going?
0: Good. How's John going, more importantly?
5: Well, we haven't had an update yet. He was having surgery at 6.30 this morning. I rang the hospital at 8.30 and he was still in surgery at that stage. So we're keeping our fingers crossed and waiting to hear. Hopefully he's in recovery now.
0: Okay, so he was in a sufficiently bad state that he said to have surgery this morning. How did he get to hospital last night?
5: He got to hospital by taxi. When he rang the ambulance, they said, no, there's no taxi available. He had to go from Doncaster to St Vincent's because that's where he's having his trial treatment. He had a treatment yesterday. And my brother John, like, he never complains. He's got a really high pain tolerance. He's always, you know, that champion who keeps soldiering on. And last night his pain was just like excruciating. He's got stairs, so he had to get down the stairs, then had to get him into the taxi, which was absolutely excruciating as well.
0: See, Lisa, this is pretty bad. I read your brother's email last night. I made a note that I would talk about this today. But, I mean, if he is in that much pain, and as now, you know, 10 hours later needed surgery this morning, I mean, really, he should have had an ambulance last night, shouldn't he?
5: He should have. And they say, all I know is that he was hemorrhaging inside, so they had to do emergency surgery to stop the bleeding.
0: Was there any explanation as to why there were no ambulances available last night?
5: Not as far as I know, no. They just said there's none available. You'll have to get to the hospital and John said, John or his wife said, she doesn't drive. Like, how am I meant to get there?
0: Well,
5: and they said, we'll call a taxi.
0: All right, Lisa, look, we've got all the details here, and let us know when you can how John's recovering from his surgery, because that's bad. I mean, if someone's in a lot of pain, and as it turns out, hemorrhaging and suffering from cancer and needed emergency surgery this morning, I mean, John is a candidate, or should have been a candidate, to get an ambulance to St Vincent's Hospital last night. Look, we'll stick you in the running for the weekly Word on the Street prize, the $1,000 voucher, thanks to Imp Jewellery. But far more importantly, hopefully John is okay, and we'll try and find out what went wrong with the ambulance last night. 133693. We're going to speak to left-wing activist Jasmine Duff in a moment. Scrap the Union Jack, scrap colonial statues, scrap a big part of our history at 10:15.
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6: It's Brad from Transport Victoria. Two left lanes closed inbound on the 108 freeway with a broken down tanker near Springvale Road. Speed down to 40 past our crews that are on site. Adding an extra 5 to 10 in from Melbourne southeast with the brakes coming on near Eastlink. Fairly clear run after that towards the Devane Tunnel out onto the Westgate Freeway. Cars got into the bushes southbound on the Chandler Highway near Yarra Boulevard just before the Eastern.

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0: 3AW, it is 12 to 10. 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Currently 12 degrees, our forecast top is 16. Okay, so the Labor Party is having its national conference at the moment, and at these conferences, all sorts of ideas, some of them sensible, some less so, get tabled. Now, the Australian Manufacturing Workers Union, we did speak to them early today, as in off-air, but they didn't want to come on air for some reason. You would have thought they'd be dealing with the loss of manufacturing jobs and the fall of living standards and that sort of thing, but no. Their contribution to the conference is to say we need to move on from our colonial past, we need to get rid of the Union Jack wherever it appears, and we need to get rid of colonial-era statues. Next guest is a member of Socialist Victoria, Jasmine Duff. Good morning.
7: Hi.
0: What do you think about the AMWU's ideas?
7: Yeah, I mean, I'm all for getting rid of the butcher's apron. I figure, though, you know, what you left out about the AMWU's proposals is that they're also calling for a much more significant tax on the wealthiest in Australia. And I would go even further. I think that, you know, your last caller who was talking about the crisis in our healthcare system, these kind of issues, the way to handle them is by saying, how come, you know, you have these billionaires waltzing around Europe like Gina Rinehart, making money off working class people in this country? Meanwhile, our health system's in crisis. So, yeah, the socialists are for, you know, saying, take that wealth from those billionaires, put it into our healthcare system, put it into childcare, put it into housing, the kind of things that working class people really need.
0: So wait a minute. Gina Rinehart has made her money digging up iron ore and selling it to the Chinese. How does that exploit working Australians?
7: Well, who did the digging?
0: Well, it's largely, machines these days. There's not many people, I can tell you.
7: I have good friends who work in mines, actually.
0: And they're also highly paid.
7: Gina Rinehart
0: they
7: for
0: are
7: years,
0: highly paid.
7: Gina Rinehart inherited her wealth. And then she's made it, yes, off the back of working class people working in mines. You know, black lung is back in Australian mines because the working standards have dropped so much. Meanwhile, every single day, Gina Rinehart earns around $8 million.
0: All right.
7: I don't think that is fair compared to
0: I went to the football a couple of years ago with a father-son duo who both worked in iron ore mines, one for BHP and one for Rio. And they were earning $250,000 each, just as regular mine workers. The son lived in Bali and owned rental properties in Australia. The dad said he could retire any time he wanted. So I don't think they were being exploited.
7: But I want to go on them. But what I'm saying is, people like Gina Rinehart earning $8 million every single day while working class people in this country languish. The healthcare system, like your last caller said, is in crisis. This is unacceptable to the socialists.
0: Okay.
7: We say put money in working class pockets,
0: Fine,
7: put it into our services.
0: Well,

0: So the government spending is at a record high in this country, so there's plenty of money being spent. It's just that the government doesn't spend it very well. But look, I want to talk about the symbolic issues that the AMWU has raised. I mean, getting rid of the Union Jack, I think you called that the butcher's apron, and scrapping colonial era statues. Now, if we're going to get rid of the Union Jack off the flag, I mean, do you have an idea what to replace it with?
1: Oh, yeah, I've been thinking about this. I mean, I think if you want, like, a murderous colonial country to have its flag on the Australian one, what if every 3 years, you know, when the World Cup comes around, just whoever wins, just whack them on our flag? You know, go all the way if you're going to do it.
0: So we'd put the Spanish flag on our flag.
1: Have a bit of variety, yeah. So this is what I mean, you know, the idea that we have these colonial countries that actually have nothing to do with working class people in our country, and these colonial countries that have rampaged around the world, stealing, you know, whatever, land, wealth and so on from Indigenous people, and then we say, oh, let's stick their flag on ours. It's crazy.
0: But you live in this country and you speak English. I mean, you are the beneficiary of this so-called evil colonial empire.
1: You can look at the entire world and say Britain, if you look at Britain and what it has done, the amount of massacres that it has carried out over the last 300 years around this world, think about those people.
0: Do you know what the first country on earth that abolished slavery was? The first on earth? The UK.
1: I would also say, yeah, there you go, and through a struggle. But I was going to say, on this question of who am I the beneficiary of, well, I think I am the beneficiary of unionists, working class people in this country, who for years and years and years fought the bosses to get the kind of wages that we have today. And right now we're seeing Labor let those wages be eroded, and we're seeing the Liberals go on the attack whenever they get into power as well. So
0: okay.
1: I think people like my dad, who was in the construction union for many years, people like him, people like Jack Mundy, people like Clancy McKenna, like Dooley Bin-Bin, who fought for working class people in this country, that is who, you know, got us to, me to, where we are today.
0: Do you know that up until the late 1970s, the ACTU backed the White Australia policy and didn't want coloured workers coming into Australia? I mean, did you support that?
1: It's a disgrace.
0: Right.
1: Did I support the White Australia policy? Did you?
0: No, but you said unionists.
1: Well,
0: I'm telling you, it was in fact a Liberal Prime Minister
1: about the officials. I'm not talking about the leadership.
0: Oh.
1: I'm talking about good working class people in this country who fought alongside Aboriginal people. Like I said, Clancy McKenna, Dooley Bin-Bin, who fought, you know, the Pilbara strike, who fought in Sydney, for example, to stand up for Indigenous rights while they were standing up for public housing.
0: Okay.
1: That's the kind of politics I think we need to rebuild in this country, in the sense of working class people fighting for what we deserve from the rich, from the bosses. That's what the socialists are trying to rebuild.
0: Okay, and finally, I mean, can I assume that you would like to tear down all the colonial era statues, so no Captain Cook, no Queen Victoria, that sort of thing?
1: Yeah, definitely. I mean, think about who these people are. One of them, right? Lachlan Macquarie, I used to walk past that statue all the time. This guy is two things. One, he carried out the Appin Massacre, which killed Indigenous people. He's also one of Australia's biggest bankers historically. Why do we want statues of murderers and bankers all over this country?
0: Well, no, that's right. He wasn't a banker himself. It's just a bank was named after him. If you look at New South Wales, there's about 5,000 institutions, including a university named after Macquarie. It wasn't that he did all those things.
1: Yeah, so the rich and powerful in this country who carry out massacres and then make their wealth on the back of convicts and then also workers. I think this is rubbish. Why are we celebrating the rich and powerful when actually working class people are languishing? We need to be fighting for a higher minimum wage. We need to be fighting for, you know, a grocery trolley for working class families that is not $400, $500 for a family of five, but that is at the rate $100. We need to be fighting for a better healthcare system so that nothing like what your caller described before about waiting for an ambulance. That should not happen to anyone.
0: And Jasmine, on that, you and I agree. All I'm saying is the AMWU is trying to fight culture wars about the flag and statues instead of looking at things like the price of groceries and wages. Jasmine Duff there, Socialist Victoria at 5 to 10.
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0: 10 o'clock news with David Armstrong coming up in a moment. 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
15: 13 degrees in Melbourne. Showers developing atop today. 16. 10 o'clock. Good morning. I'm David Armstrong. A man accused of shooting three people during a violent armed robbery at Chadstone. Due back in court today, more than 30 years after the alleged crime, is Madeleine Burke.
16: 78-year-old Gary Sullivan allegedly confronted two Armour Guard employees after they'd collected the weekend takings from a cinema at the shopping centre in May of 1994. Police had told an earlier hearing he ordered the guards to get down, drop the money, and then shot one of the guards in the right ankle, the bullet ricocheting into the other guard's shoe. He allegedly then took the cash-filled bags, stole the guard's guns and shot a 40-year-old Doveton man who was chasing him. The former rugby league player was extradited from Queensland earlier this year. He'll make an application for bail in court today, his lawyer arguing he suffers a number of chronic health issues. Madeline Burke, Melbourne.
15: Energy experts warn Aussies could be hit with fuel rationing measures as early as September. Global oil prices cracked $90 a barrel overnight, marking a 15% jump since hostilities reignited between the US and Iran. Head of energy research at MST, Saul Kavonic, telling Tom Elliott, we've managed to get by for now.